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12: So it's a Knicks fan. You can imagine what he's going to say about Rob Parker. Rob Parker is just a clout chasing clickbaiter. No LOL, no like that. Rob Parker is a clout chasing clickbaiter.
6: How am I? What based on what? What am
12: You hate the Knickerbockers. Chasing?
10: Man, hey, beat Rob G.
6: Okay, so
10: and we got to go through a few more weeks in the Knicks.
13: I'm sorry, what?
10: You got to relax with the
6: Rob
10: all that.
12: The hard R.
10: Just call them the Knicks.
12: No hard R.
10: Just call them the Knicks.
13: Rob G.
6: Rob
10: I'm a little
6: G.
10: nervous.
6: Okay, all the people from Detroit say what?
10: You a hater.
12: Yeah, you a hater.
6: Okay, all the people in L.A. when I was standing in, out front of Crypto.com Arena, some guy yelled out, L.A. hater, and I turned my head like he said, "My, I swear I did that. I swear."
10: So there's
6: that
10: truth
6: is
10: to
6: unbelievable.
10: It.
12: There's truth to it. No, what you're saying is there's truth. Is we got evidence
6: no,
12: that proves this.
6: My point is,
10: he could have said,
6: I'm
10: "LA lover,
6: fan.
10: You want to turn around?"
6: No, I'm not a fan. I don't care where I live or what town I'm working in or what radio station or newspaper I'm writing for. No matter where I worked, everybody thought I hated the team or the city or whatever. And what I'm saying to you is that is a compliment to me as a reporter. It really is a compliment. Because people don't think that I'm a rah-rah, a homer, or with the home team.
10: Well, first of all, I ain't listening to nothing you said because you already told us, if I'm riding, I'm ripping.

0: So you always trying to rip somebody. That's what it is. You think you slick. We know what it is. You're like, yeah, I'm about to go to Cincinnati and get them riled up. Yeah, I'm about to go to Detroit and get them riled up. Yeah, I'm going to New York, son. I'm going to get them riled up, son. Yeah, I'm coming to West Coast, homie. I'm about to get them riled up, homie. Dead homies.
1: No, it's called reporting. It's called having context. I don't know if you saw my take today, Rob.
2: Oh, the MLB now? Oh, my gosh. Rob, some of the texts I got about that take.
0: What did he say?
1: So, Kelvin, you didn't even see it.
2: Shohei Ohtani, right, has the single lowest ERA by any pitcher ever with at least 50 innings.
0: Six innings scoreless and a home run last night. Yeah, what did Rob say?
2: Ohtani is just great. Let me read
1: so
2: the headline.
1: So it's 0.82, yes. Is that okay. Right?
2: And so Rob Parker goes on MLB Now, which I believe he gets paid to do, which is incredible. Uh-huh. And they say, quote, I'm not overly impressed because he's beaten up on the Giants, the Padres, who I think Rob picked to make the World Series,
0: to make the World every
2: and
0: year.
2: The Rockies. And then I got some people texting, tell Rob, hashtag, stop Asian hate.
1: Wow.
0: Was Brian Kenny on?
1: Yes.
0: I'm about to start having beef with him for letting this nonsense ride. I told you because
1: BK
0: we got the Dodgers
1: back.
0: In our building.
2: He did.
1: Back.
2: Credit to
0: okay.
2: BK.
0: Shout
2: he
0: out
2: did
0: to BK.
2: Back.
0: All right, never mind, BK. We still cool. Because I'm about to say, BK, he'll fight back. If he was treating you like these callers where they come on hot and then, okay, Rob. Well, you be going on there saying,
1: I'll. BK also, push back.
0: All right, good. Shout out to BK. Because you're going to find Rob G. Let me tell you, Rob, goalpost moving Parker, you will move that goalpost.
2: Hey, now we know why they shortchanged him at the Panda Express that one time. They heard his takes.
0: They heard and they had enough. Uh-huh. I ain't giving this man 7 scrimps.
2: Never.
0: He only getting 5.
2: Never.
1: And I ain't buy another shrimp meal from there.
0: You still be getting your sodas, though.
2: Yeah, big facts. All right, well, we started this hour talking about it. We're about 30 minutes or so from tip-off, Game 6. The San Antonio Spurs backs against the wall. Winner go home in San Antonio. SGA and OKC looking to close things out. But one of the storylines coming into this game and throughout the series has been the officiating, right? SGA is a flopper. He's a foul merchant, so on and so forth. Last Friday, we talked about on this show that Dylan Brooks got in partnership with Underdog Fantasy and created a game and a commercial about the unethical hooper aimed at SGA. Well, yesterday, we found out that an attorney office who represents SGA sent a cease and desist letter to Underdog, Dylan Brooks, and the like, demanding that they remove the website, remove the commercial, stop making fun of the unethical hooper. And to their credit, Underdog Fantasy said, no, hell no, we're going to leave it up. We are not taking anything down. This is fair use.
0: I'm mad at SGA. Rob, he was supposed to go full Rob Parker on this one and say, you know what? I'm about to own this thing. This is what I would have did. I would have ordered, what they say, they made 100 of them. I would have ordered all 100, and then y'all would have got a dope shot of me and all my teammates playing the game in the locker room. I would have went full on troll on this, full on, because listen, he's talked about it before, Rob. He says, look, I get it. If I was a fan of another fan base, I would hate me. If I was a fan of another team, I wouldn't like me. He said, but I guarantee you, I know a fan base that loves me, OKC. So at this point, I would just lean into the villainism. Like, I'm sitting here doing all the right things. I'm sitting here trying. We play hard. We play competitive. When I score 40, you interview me. I got my whole team behind me. So it's not about me. It's about we. I would be like this, Rob.
3: The East Coast don't love Dr. Dre and Snoop Dogg. The East Coast ain't got no love for Dr. Dre and Snoop Dogg and Death Row.
0: This is how I would be if I was the Thunder. Us.
3: Y'all don't love us.
0: Y'all don't love us?
3: Well, let it be known then.
0: Let it be known then. I would say y'all don't love us. We play hard. We play defense. We're good. We score. We've won the championship. We did it the right way. We've been building the team up. We don't just go pluck a bunch of superstars. So while I, Kelvin, get tired of the flopping, if I, Kelvin, were on that team, I would just own it. I would just say, you know what? The refs ain't calling it. Y'all keep talking about it. Y'all doing think pieces about it. You got social media posts about it. Everybody's making a thing of it. Yet we keep winning. We're winning. We're playing well. I'm MVP again. And, Rob, I would truly just lean into it. I would say screw it. And I would have telling you, I'd have bought all those games, had my whole team in there playing them, might come out with a T-shirt with the cover of the game on it. And at this point, Sir, I really mean this. just lean into it because it's been the story. We had Antonio Daniels on yesterday. He said every time he does his show or he does calls like he calls on our show, it's the first thing people bring up. He said they don't bring up the high quality of basketball. They don't bring up this. They don't bring up that. So I'm just owning it, right? And you know that villains make for good stories, right? We love our movies where you have your story. You got to have Professor X. You got to have Magneto, right? You got Batman. You got to have Joker, so on and so forth. So dang it, I would go ahead and be that because they try to do all the things the right way, right? Sam Presti's done it, built it bottom up. Draft picks, team, small guys you never thought about, and low, you know, guys you don't even know their names. They come together. They play hard. They have a coach you don't even know his name, and they play well. They're united. They play defense. And it's like you would think that's what people would love, but the flopping that they do has been the thing that turns people off. So I would just own it, Rob. I would become the OKC villains.
1: Here's my thing I'll say, Kelvin.
0: Yeah.
1: It's the weakest move in NBA history to hear you are on the steps of going to another, you know, NBA finals.
0: Yeah.
1: To be worried about filing suit and having your lawyers be involved in any of this. Any of this, if it's going to happen, would be in the off season if I really was that bothered. But how in the world could this be, make this a story bigger than, if you don't do this, it's not as big of a story. Why do you care? You just won another MVP. You're on the cusp of going, you're one game away from going to back-to-back NBA finals. Why are you involved in this? Why would you care? So what? Who cares?
0: The only thing I'll say, Rob,
1: everybody's not going to like you.
0: Yeah, I just think I told Rob G this. You know this from being in the business. You know, I have agents. I'm assuming you had agents. Like you just, I wonder if this is a them doing their due diligence.
1: I fired mine, but go ahead.
0: Yes. Oh, you did. And I'm wondering if it's just like I'm locked in. I'm focused. He hasn't been. And listen, SGA hasn't played great, by the way, not just in this series. He didn't play that great against the Lakers, and we thought, oh, you know, they're just a little off right now, blah, blah, blah. He hasn't looked spectacular. He's been a lesser version of what we normally get for him for quite some time. So he's locked in. He's trying to find a way to win. He's locked in with his team. You mentioned it. They're a game away from going back to the finals. I don't know if this was him as much as this, I'm your business manager. I'm your agent.
1: No. Kelvin, do not do that. Do not do that. They work for him. So don't tell me like the business manager
0: and people are doing stuff
1: that if they, if they come to me with that, first of all, I would say, why would you bring that to me? And I'm in the midst of an NBA, going to an NBA finals, or I just won an MVP. Don't bring that to me.
0: And they may not, but, and you bring up a great point, which is why I think they don't come there.
1: I'm just saying, they work for you.
0: They just put out a cease and desist. Hey, man, we're going to cancel that. Boop, boop, boop. Don't even worry about that. You locked in. Don't even worry about
1: that. His name is involved in that lawsuit. Those are his lawyers. So don't tell me he didn't know anything about it. I would have said to them, do not do that. I'm focusing on basketball. I don't give a damn about some nickname. That hasn't stopped me from winning two MVPs. Why do I care about that?
0: I'm walking in today with an unethical Hooper t-shirt and a hoodie, a full-on a hat. My team is playing a game. Rob G, tell me that wouldn't have been like you. Even if you don't like him, you would have applauded that. Like, oh, that's deep. That's great villainy right there. That's top level villainy right there. Like, and so I thought he would have been. I totally get your point though. We talk about this all the time. When you address the thing, you make the thing
1: thing. You make it bigger.
0: We all laughed. We forgot. We said Dylan Brooks is crazy. We laughed and we moved on. And now Rob Parker, Kelvin Washington having a big conversation on a big platform. But I just think in a larger view of things, the Oklahoma City Thunder, you mentioned it, McCain, nice guy. Jalen Williams, super nice. SGA, Chet. So they're not mean guys, but at a certain point, I ain't going to keep taking all this, you know, y'all ain't this, y'all bad for basketball, y'all. And again, I, Kelvin, don't like the flopping. But let me be very clear on that. But I'm saying if I was on that team, I would say, well, screw it. If y'all ain't going to like it, it's kind of how the Knicks were in the 90s or the Bad Boys in the late 80s and the 90s, where it was like, well, y'all telling us we're not the Lakers, we're not Celtics, you're not the young upstart Bulls, and we don't like, well, we're just going to lean into it and be the Bad Boys. I kind of would be like that if I'm the Thunder. All right, if y'all going to keep calling us that and making fun and talking about this and we're ruining hoops, well, screw it then. That's where I would be.
1: 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Should SGA and the Thunder lean into the villain role with this unethical Hooper thing? Or should they have ignored it? Should he have ignored it? I mean, what is he doing during this whole situation? We'll continue that conversation next with you. It is The Odd Couple, where we deliver insight, not noise. And we value you as a listener and a caller. 877-99 on Fox. Hit us up and stick and stay.
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5: Oh, yeah. Are you trying to say
6: that in Perry Mason?
5: You were missing classes because of it? You were late to class?
6: I wouldn't leave for class until he said it.
5: That is funny.
7: Can't do it.
5: Yeah, you couldn't DVR back then. You had to just wait and hold on and wait till you saw that part. I couple Rob Parker, Kelvin Washington on a TV theme song Thursday. Clearly, shout out to DJ Ali Alex on the ones and twos. 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File a fair on the way with J.R. Gamble right now. Let's take some calls, Rob. 877-99 on Fox. Conversation about, I basically said, look, I would just lean into, if I'm SGA and the Thunder, everybody hates us. Well, dang it. We're going to give y'all some more reasons to hate. Rob brought up a good point of just saying, hey, why even be worried about the game? The unethical Hooper game, just lock in, be focused on hoop. What do you say, 877-99 on Fox? Who we got?
6: All right, what about Roberto in assistant Coachella? Oh, no, that's Coachella, not assistant Coachella.
5: Assistant Coachella.
6: What's up, Roberto?
5: Well, I can't be the head Coachella.
8: Hey, guys. I just want to say I love your show. I've been a listener for several years.
5: Thank you, man. Appreciate it.
6: Appreciate that. You know it. It means a lot.
8: No, I appreciate you guys for the entertainment. I listen to you as often as I can.
5: All right, what you got on this?
8: All right, so I think SGA is pretty weak, and he got some really bad advice from his lawyers. Because, I mean, a company like a show like Saturday Night Live wouldn't exist without parodies.
5: Mm-hmm.
6: Thank you.
5: That's a good point. No doubt.
6: You know what?
8: Can I say one more thing?
6: When people do that, it means you matter. Do you know what I mean, Roberto? Mm-hmm. Like, it means you matter. People don't make fun of stuff that doesn't matter. So I don't know why he's so worked up about it. It would be one thing if he's being denied a chance at the All-Star game or really thinks that it's hurting him. He's winning MVPs, and he's pissed.
5: No doubt. I appreciate it, man. Good stuff. Who's next? Who we got?
6: Mike in Augusta. You're on the Odd Couple Fox Sports Radio. What's up, Mike?
9: What's up, everybody?
5: What's good?
6: How are you?
9: Everything's everything. So what I was thinking about was the revisionist history, because at one point we thought the Warriors were bad for basketball because they shot 53s per game. But now the only thing that we remember is them popping bottles and celebrating. So I say
6: no, the Warriors were bad for basketball. They were. There's no doubt about it. This, that what we're watching now, has pushed them to the back burner because this is bad to watch. Aesthetically, it's not a pleasing basketball game.
5: Why were the Warriors bad for basketball? I don't get that.
6: No, because everybody followed with the threes and the game changed. It became.
5: And I think that's our fault for being idiotic. The Warriors themselves were a heck of a team. They play top 2-3 defense every year, and they got a bunch of back screen layups all the time.
6: People
5: always
6: copied them.
5: I get that, but I don't put that on the Warriors. I think that's lazy on the rest of the teams to just do that. You ain't got Steph. You ain't got KD. You ain't got Klay. Why are you shooting threes like that? All right, continue. Who next?
6: Did we lose him? Is that it?
5: Okay. Yeah.
6: MJ in New Orleans. You're on the Odd Couple brother. Fox Sports Radio.
10: Peace to the stuff. Char Bra Oyster Brothers. What's good with it?
5: The best I ever had was in New Orleans, man.
10: Woo. Say that. We do it. SGA took his lawyers off the leash, so technically it's not his hands on the paraphernalia. They should double down, and I think we saw a glimpse of it. They should sign Dylan the villain next season. Really make these cats sick. I don't have a problem with him, Rob. The guy who's been doing it since 86. I don't know how you got so much hate for all these different things. Come on, Rob.
6: MJ, no way, I'm going to push back on you. I'm going to push back because I don't have hate for anybody.
10: Rob, I'm not backing up. Rob, I'm not backing up.
6: You're going back down. You listen to me, MJ.
10: Because I got some. I know you're about 6'4", 6'5", but I got some size, Rob. So bring it, Rob.
6: I'm pushing back on you, all right? Because I don't have hate. Just because you want sunshine and lollipops, turn the station. Go listen to somebody who's only going to tell you everything's great rather than. When I told you, MJ, that the Lions weren't going to make the playoffs, did you turn the station? When I told you the Chiefs weren't going to make the playoffs, did you turn the station because I was so negative and I hate everything? I was giving you insight, and you didn't know what you were getting.
10: Rob,
5: fight, MJ, fight.
10: No, sir, Rob. I'm not saying that. And when we say hate, I'm an older guy like you, so we're not really talking about hate. I'm talking about you saying it's not stylistically the way I want to see it. No, Rob. Those guys are dominating a young team, and we all know the NBA wants parity. They don't want teams winning 2-3. No, Golden State did not break the game. You really got to just kick it like that. That's what you want. You want dominance. You want cats to do it. You want Lakers three in a row. You want Bulls 2-3 piece. That's what fans want. They want dominance. They don't want this parity thing of every year there's a new champion. That's whack.
5: I agree. I do agree with that. I think everybody acts like they want a champion every other year. No, you don't. You want the Bulls. You want the Warriors. You want Lakers 2001, 2003. Like, you want 49ers. That. Yankees as well. Yeah. 49ers. You back in the 80s and 90s. You want that stuff, man, for sure. All right, appreciate it, MJ. And I appreciate him not backing down as well. That made me happy right there, Rob. Fought you
6: he
5: back
6: did back bit. Down. He got very quiet. Like
5: he did get a little quiet.
6: Mouse.
5: I ain't going to lie. He did get a little quieter. MJ, next
6: and
5: time.
6: And the next time I come to New Orleans, the next time we're there,
5: yeah.
6: Kelvin, I'm going to hit him over the head with that dead rat that was in the street. Remember that, MJ. I'm going to pick it up. It's still there. I bet it's still there.
5: Oh, shoot. You're dumb.
6: You know they don't clean the streets in New Orleans.
5: Only Bourbon Street. They're like, hold on. Everybody got a tourist. Too many tourists coming. Go get the mouthwash and the shampoos. Put it all on the ground. File affair on the way with J.R. Gamble right now. If it is Bree, it is for we.
7: It's the sweet one.
11: What's up, guys? Okay, we're about 5 minutes away from tip-off of Game 6 of the Western Conference Finals. Jalen Williams has been upgraded from questionable to available. He had missed the last three games with a hamstring injury. He's still not in the starting lineup, but hey, at least he's there. OKC is looking to be the first team to reach back-to-back NBA Finals since the Warriors in 2019. SGA is 1-4 in game sixes in his career. News off the court, the Board of Governors has passed a new anti-tanking rules that expanded the draft lottery from 14 to 16 teams. Regulation zone where the bottom three teams get penalized with less than chances for the number one pick and flattened odds. Teams cannot have the number one pick in consecutive years, and they can't have top five picks in three consecutive years. Other news, Mitchell Robinson has suffered a right broken pinky finger. Tough break for the Knicks, and there is no timetable for his return. In baseball, the Angels outscored the Tigers in Detroit 7-1. The White Sox beat up the Twins 6-2, and the Braves crushed the Red Sox 10-2. Back to you guys.
5: Thank you, Bree. Odd Couple, Rob
7: it's
5: Parker.
7: The sweet one.
5: That's right, on a TV theme song Thursday. And as I mentioned, it was time to get to File Affair with our man J.R. Gamble. Let's do it now. File Affair.
12: And what
13: that ball is.
14: It was a big week in the big leagues.
15: Who's up?
16: I don't believe it. My, oh, my.
14: Is it foul or is it fair? And now, from MLBBro.com. Here's J.R. Gamble.
17: That is right, ladies and gentlemen. You're used to having Rob Parker finagle and finesse all of you as you call in to the Odd Couple. But one man who is unswayed, who runs MLB Bro single-handedly, and who has put MLB on his back is not Shohei Ohtani.
5: Nope.
17: It's none other than J.R. Gamble, which we are pending for right now. But Rob, what do you have to say about that?
6: J.R. is the stir that stirs the drink for MLB Bro, but I am the top dog.
17: Wow.
6: How's that?
17: That's actually not bad, Rob.
5: My response is foul.
17: Really? Why?
6: It's fine.
12: That is a foul ball.
5: Just because. I just want to go against Rob. That's all. What we got?
6: Yeah.
18: I mean, we're waiting, efforting, trying to get JR connected. He's texting me saying he's trying. He's not getting through. But in the meantime, in between time, look at some of these topics. I know that
6: Foul and Fair
18: is Rob Parker's favorite segment of the week, other than Shekel City. So let's get to it. All right, I got three baseball topics. They are all, I think they're good questions. Screw you guys.
5: It's because you came up with
18: them. Yeah, that's right.
5: We'll see. We'll be the judge of that.
18: We're going to go around the horn while we get JR efforting. We'll get Rob Parker first up at question number one. So here we go. Rob, for the first time since 1994, and we have JR back, so we're going to put him on first. Like, screw you, Rob. You're going second. JR's here. What's up, JR?
19: What's up?
18: There we go.
19: I'm in the building.
18: We figured it out. Technology, man. All right, JR, here's the question. For the first time since 1994, MLB owners have officially proposed a hard cap to the players as part of the next CBA. Under their proposal, the cap would be set at $245 million, floor set at $171. Currently, only 10 teams fit inside that window. 20 don't. So here's the question, JR. Foul or fair to say this proposal will only hurt negotiations with the players?
19: Fair.
12: It's a fair ball.
19: Now, you know, I'm not Einstein, so I'm not great with aprons and salary caps and things of that nature, but I do know that this is just more owner greed, okay? They use BS like competitive balance, small markets. They don't have to pay players, the former winner. Some franchises have been using the same excuses for me, one losing season after another, making fans think that they can't compete because the Yankees and the Dodgers choose to spend a lot of money to win. Honestly, I hate any mention of salary cap. For what? To me, baseball's been fine without one. Because there's a salary cap, you believe the owners are going to start running their teams different and losing franchises become winners because everyone spends basically the same amount? I'm not so sure about that, and I don't think the players should or would go for that.
6: I say foul.
12: That is a foul ball.
6: And I agree with JR about the idea about the cap and competitive balance. Baseball has really no leg to stand on because they've had more different champions over the last 10 years than the NFL and the NBA. So that's the wrong argument about the cap. But JR and Kelvin, here's the reason why I say it's foul, that it's going to hurt negotiations. I don't remember ever when they started negotiating this early instead of waiting until the season's over and then the winter and then spring training, you know what I mean? And then there's an 11th hour. The players put out a proposal. Now the owners have a proposal. We're only in May. The contract's not up until after the World Series. So I'm encouraged that both sides have put out something and both understand the importance of what's happening and where the game is, Kelvin, and how important it is not to stop the game. We can't stop the game. That's why I say it's foul.
5: So I'm actually foul. I get that. Is I definitely a get what Jared was saying. I think, you know, they overblow the deal. We literally broke down the numbers of champions, or at least have made it to the World Series the last 30, 40 years. And you'll be surprised at some of the teams, small market, big market, middle market. How many
6: Kansas
5: times
6: Kansas City won a World Series.
5: And the Tigers have been a few times. They hadn't won it, but they've been. Like, teams get there. The only thing I will say, kind of echoing what you were just mentioning, Rob, we talked about it. Opportunity is now to continue to grow the game, continue to get fans back even more and grow new fans, younger fans. Don't blow this now. And I think both the players and the owners and also, of course, the commissioner know this. And so I think that's why they're saying, let's spend this season so that we can spend a lot of time gearing up that when we really finally lock it in offseason, it's not a long ordeal or a battle. We can knock it out earlier and not be end up close to losing the 2027 season.
18: All right, question number two, foul or fair with the Odd Couple, J.R. Gamble. Phillies pitcher Christopher Sanchez is on the kind of heater people only dream about. He's now thrown 44 and two-thirds consecutive scoreless innings, breaking a franchise
6: like
18: Ohtani,
6: record. I'm just saying, go ahead.
18: Stop aging hate. That has stood for 115 years. Here it is. Here's the question, JR. Sanchez is still 14 and a third innings away from the Oral Hershiser all-time record of 59, but is it foul or fair to say that he will, W-I-L-L, break that record?
19: Foul.
12: That is a foul ball.
19: Of course, I have no idea, but I'm just thinking historically that Hershiser record is something. I remember people tuning into local news and early ESPN to see if he was going to keep that streak going. So Hershiser was a special pitcher. Sanchez is definitely on a heater in May. Everyone expects him to cool off, but can he get to 14 in the third innings? Well, that would be two more starts, considering how he's been pitching. He went 4-1 in May. The least amount of innings he pitched in those five starts was 7. He had 2 8-inning outings and a complete game. So usually when you have that type of streak, I'll look for, you know, 5 and out, 5 innings and out, 4 innings gone. But it's not like he's going 5 and getting pulled. So at this point, we can't definitely say he won't get there. He's been lights out. But I just don't think he can go 2 more starts, 7 without giving up a run. It's very unlikely, in my opinion.
6: Yeah, I'm going to have to agree with you and say fair that Sanchez.
12: It's a fair ball.
6: Right? Foul.
12: That is a foul ball.
6: Foul. And
19: agreeing with me, Rob.
20: I think he misremembers.
6: I'm agreeing with you on this one because 59 is an unbelievable number.
19: Woo, it is.
6: And two starts, like somebody can get lucky and just hit a home run. Or you
19: get
6: a walk, an error, and a bloop single, and you give up a run. Like, it's so hard. What he's done is incredible.
19: Yeah.
6: It's looking like he's going to be the Cy Young in the National League. Mm-hmm. Not Shohei Ohtani. I'm just saying.
5: You had to get it in there.
6: What? I'm just saying.
5: Just so they can say, hey, LA
19: have a
5: hater.
19: 0.2 ERA.
5: Look, I'm going 5, fellas.
12: That is a foul ball.
5: And I'm going based off the team Oral Hershiser used to pitch for when he was winning World Series, and that's the Dodgers. Mm-hmm. They play the Dodgers. I haven't lined up starts yet, the Phillies, but he could potentially be playing the Dodgers, and that, you know, that's going to be a hard team to just think you're not going to give up a score or two. And then if it isn't, to your point, JR, if it ends up being 2 games, so maybe he gets 1 start against the Dodgers, maybe he does it, then the next one against the Padres. I think that's just the 2 quality teams that it's going to be too difficult to not, you know, to keep them scoreless. So I'm going to say 5 simply for that reason.
19: According to Rob, the Padres are a piece of cake to slice through.
5: Yeah, we'll talk
6: to them
5: 2 months
6: ago.
5: They're not hitting, though,
6: is JR. Go look at Manny Machado's numbers and go look at Tatis.
19: I
6: didn't even have a home run. We're almost into June. Are you kidding?
19: Ow. Now, I give you props. Rob's dealing with the truth. We're dealing with reputation. That's why he's Rob Parker, baby. That's why he's Rob Parker.
5: Facts.
18: Last one.
5: Rob Parker.
18: J.R. Gamble sitting with the fellas.
6: Tarik Skubal
18: is arguably the best pitcher in baseball. Problem is he plays for the Tigers, who are one of the worst teams in the league. And now anonymous execs are telling MLB.com that unless Detroit can have some kind of miraculous turnaround, Skubal will get dealt at the deadline. JR, here's the question. Foul or fair to say the Tigers should trade Skubal no matter what their record is at the deadline?
19: Fair.
12: It's a fair ball.
19: But it should have really happened a couple years ago. It was like fool's gold. You know, they're getting better. They're getting a little better. Let's hold on to them. Bad teams always do this. They hold a player too long. He's now, 2.5 years older than, you know, when they were bad. And then they were good. Now they're bad again. So, yeah, they should have traded him to a World Series contender. You should have traded him when he was in his prime. A few wasted seasons later, now the Tigers aren't any closer. It's time to ship him, where his talents can be magnified, appreciated, put in a proper historical perspective. You know, like, fellas, guys like Skubal and Paul Skenes, it doesn't benefit baseball in any way to have them playing for losing teams who don't want to spend money and are begging for salary caps to hoard more money and not pay players. For his sake, trade him. Then maybe the rest of the country will know how good he is.
6: I'm going to say it is fair.
12: It's a fair ball.
6: And the reason I say it's fair, Kelvin, is real simple. They're not going to give him the $400 million, right? That's what it's going to take. Go and get you some, make a trade. Get some players, right, to help you rebuild. They're not, Scott Boras wants $400 million for his client. It ain't going to happen in Detroit. Now, if Mike Gillis was still alive, Kelvin, maybe.
5: Yeah.
6: Because Mike Gillis used to spend money on the Tigers.
5: Yep.
6: Chris Illich's son, no way, no how. Don't let Skubal walk for nothing. I'm sorry.
5: Big fair. Easy fair.
12: Ball.
5: It hurts because, you know, you have arguably the best pitcher in baseball on your roster. But the fact of the matter is, they're not in a position to win. They're struggling right now. They're struggling this season. They had a miraculous run the second half of the season last year. And so you didn't capitalize there. Get you a bunch of assets. Get you some great guys to build around. and get some, you know, with some of this young talent you have and start to build up and move on. So might as well get it. And not to mention, they had Max Scherzer, and they had Verlander before, and they let those guys go. And so it happens in baseball. Pitchers, one singular pitcher doesn't necessarily make you good. He can be the thing that gets a good team over the hump, but not a team that's bad. So it's time to move on.
19: Yeah, can I say one last thing? Guys, look at the Juan Soto trade. Look at what the Nationals actually ended up with. C.J. Abrams and James Woods. Now, there's other guys that could be great, but look at what the heck they got for Juan Soto. The Tigers could get another Tarik Skubal if they get rid of Tarik Skubal.
5: No, you're right.
18: And that's Fowler Fair.
19: Thank you, fellas.
5: No doubt. Appreciate it. JR, will do it again next week, as always.
19: Pleasure's always mine.
6: Yes, sir.
5: All right. No doubt. Appreciate it, man. All right. Make sure you give him a follow, as always, too. You can make sure you follow on what he's got going, MLBBro.com, because you need to know. That was your opportunity. I threw you the alley-oop to say that, Rob, right there.
6: There you go. I know. I was sleeping. Sleeping.
5: You were sleeping on it. It's all good. All right. Where are we next, Rob G? My computer.
6: Shop Talk.
5: We'll see what Rob G has cooked up. And by the way, 9-5 in game six. 11-5, game six.
12: That is a foul ball.
5: Spurs are up. 10 minutes left in the first. We'll keep you updated on this one as well. It's the Icon
6: of Fox
5: Sports.
6: At first, I thought you were telling me about Dolly Parton's movie.
5: Working 9-5. 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
6: See, Kelvin knew that.
5: I did know
6: Alex,
5: that
6: one. 9-5.
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0: Fox Sports Radio. Was it Fairly Odd Parents? Rob Parker, Kelvin Washington. On a TV theme song Thursday. Big shout out to J.R. Gamble, who of course joined us a little bit ago. 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
1: Ain't nobody in the barbershop. You know that. Ain't nobody. You can talk about whatever you want to in the barbershop.
2: Now, it's shop talk.
3: That's right. It's shop talk here on The Odd Couple, the segment where we talk about something happening outside of the world of sports. And as you guys know, we had a caller mention it. Today is National Hamburger Day. I know we're all celebrating. Yay. Rob Parker, he's on that weird diet. But it got me thinking, guys.
4: I can eat a hamburger with no bun, Rob G. Just no bun.
5: That's not a hamburger.
3: That's meat and lettuce. Oh, God.
4: That's ground beef.
3: Here's the question.
4: It's funny. My ground beef had a tail on it, though.
5: Oh, wow.
3: If you were in charge of the National Day whatever, what is one thing, it might already happen now, but what is one thing that you think deserves its own national holiday?
0: Ooh, I like that.
3: That's Alex. Good job, Alex.
0: Good job, Alex. National Nap Day. Where we are required by law to take a nap. Bree, you even smiled on that. You like that? National Nap Day. Dang it.
5: I miss naps.
0: Everybody, Alex, I'm so mad that when I was, you know, 6, 7, 8, 9, and the daycare center lady would make, you have to take a nap, and I would get so mad.
5: I don't wanna.
0: Man, let me tell you, once you hit about college, naps become a real thing. So for me, National Nap Day, we're all required to take at least an hour nap. You get to do it at the job or do it at home, whatever. But National Nap Day for your boy.
5: I love that.
0: Thank you. Appreciate it, Alex. Anybody else? Rob G, Alex, Bree?
5: You know what, though, real quick?
0: Rob?
5: What I thought about when you said that is, like, you ever heard that quote when they're like, I wish I knew the good times were the good times while I was in the good times?
0: I will say, I will pat myself on the back. I usually know in real time, like, this is I should enjoy this. This is a real thing. This is a good thing, whether it's a job, whether it's a relationship, whether it's a season. I usually can tell in real time. Like, no, I need to really enjoy this.
5: I just dislike how we were all rushing to grow up. And then, like, why did we do that?
0: Yeah, that's real, too.
5: You know what mine would be? What's National that? Me Day. Where it's a day where you should not feel bad to choose yourself. Meaning, if you were waiting to go to the gym again, today's your day. You were waiting to finally take yourself out to dinner. Watch. Why are you laughing over there?
6: I'm so sorry.
0: Because it's her day. She felt like laughing on her day.
5: I just think, like, a lot of the time we do too much for other people. And so, like, and we have to go to work, whatever. You know what? On me day, call out. Use a sick day.
3: All right, Bree.
5: Don't you dare, Bree.
6: What? No. I guess I was going to say National Sleep Day, but then Kelvin said the nap day. I guess I would go, I think it already exists, but I'm sure, like, National Don't Look at Your Phone Day. Like, everybody just takes off their phone.
0: That's a good one.
6: And you just, like, don't look at your phone. Don't do anything with your phone.
3: Oh,
6: just,
3: so you're unemployed. Okay. How are you going to operate in 2026 without a cell phone?
0: Rob,
3: nowadays?
0: We lived through the 80s and 90s, bro. We were fine. Tell him,
3: today,
0: Rob Parker.
3: You doing it today?
0: We can do it.
3: No, you can't.
6: Have a pager.
3: How are we going to prep for
0: she
3: the show?
0: She didn't say you can't have an email. She didn't
6: say email.
3: You think we can't email.
0: She said no phone.
6: Email. Yeah, right. That's fine. But
0: I'm with you, Bree.
6: Disconnect. Right.
3: Rob Parker.
4: National Perry Mason Day.
3: Oh, God.
0: You're the oldest young mother lover I know. Are you kidding me?
4: No. It's the day that we realize what a great actor he was, and we pay homage. We watch endless episodes of Perry Mason from back in the 50s.
0: But, Rob, that's every day for you.
4: Well, but the masses. I want it to be for the masses, not just me.
0: All right.
3: Well, this one's also for the masses. I think we already have it, but National Ranch Dressing Day.
0: Today,
3: I was telling Alex I had a bean and cheese burrito with a bucket of Wingstop ranch, and I'm so mad that I forgot it at home. It's right there on the table right next to the door.
0: I hate ranch. One of the only two things I hate, that and sour cream.
3: I can't quite put my finger on why you don't like those things.
0: And milk.
3: And milk.
0: What you trying to say? Did you call me Kelvin X?
7: That's got to be racist.
0: Yo, that's crazy. You call me by any means.
4: Anything white, Kelvin's not down
0: for.
4: Apparently.
5: I don't eat bread. We are.
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22: Lows dip down to about 55 tonight under partly cloudy skies. Winds out of the east around 5 miles per hour. A mix of clouds and sun again tomorrow. Daytime highs approaching 83. Mainly cloudy tomorrow night. Lows level off around 58. Dry with temps a bit above average Saturday and Sunday, and highs from the upper 70s to the low 80s. From the Weatherology Weather Center, I'm meteorologist Paul Trombley on 99.3 The Fan, Winona. Right now, 77.
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0: 28-20, a minute and a half left to go in the first quarter. Jalen Williams is available to play. He had been upgraded from questionable to available. OKC looking to be the first team to reach back-to-back NBA finals since the Warriors in 2019. News off the court, as the Board of Governors has passed new anti-tanking rules that expanded the draft lottery from 14 to 16 teams, a regulation zone where the bottom three teams get penalized with lessened chances for the number one pick and flattened odds. Teams cannot have the number one pick in consecutive years and no top five picks in three consecutive years. I'm Brianna Miro.
1: One guy is happily divorced. One guy is happily married. One guy gets called daddy by his three beautiful daughters. One guy gets called daddy after a credit card approval. One guy won a state high school basketball championship. One guy only covered a state high school basketball championship. One guy's been inducted into three halls of fame. One guy has only mopped a hall. Does this seem weird to anybody else?
2: Crazy.
1: Can this sports writer and this sports fan share a radio show without driving each other crazy? 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
3: Our number three.
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5: 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Time is flying.
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6: It's been great.
3: That's right. 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
3: 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All right. Don't forget, coming up in about 28 minutes, former Major League All-Star Ricky Weeks joins us, and he's going to tell us about the big event at the All-Star Game coming up, involved with the HBCU. So that's going to be exciting for Major League Baseball to announce. He's going to be one of the managers of the two teams playing.
5: Yeah.
3: Kelvin, it's that Saturday before the All-Star game in Philadelphia. Or no, I think it's Friday. I'm sorry, that Friday. But he'll give us all the details coming up, plus last call. So we have a lot of stuff to get to in this final hour.
5: 33-24, Spurs up with like 20 seconds left in the first quarter. Yeah, 33-22, I should say. Wembanyama, 11 points for Wemby. 3 of 4 from three. Which is interesting.
3: Everyone knows it's Wemby.
5: Everyone
3: we know that he was
5: going to
3: show up.
8: Everyone knows it's Wemby.
5: Boom, boom, boom, boom. So, yeah, 33-22.
3: That means 11 in the first quarter. How many is that, Kelvin? He's going to have 50 tonight?
5: I'm going 38. Okay. Where are you at?
3: I'm going to say he has 40. He has a
5: 40 piece.
3: This is one of those. He came up so small, as you said, right, in the last game.
5: Yep.
3: That I think in game five that he knows how important this is. And once you get to a game seven, anything is possible.
5: Without a doubt.
3: That's a tough spot to be in.
5: They scored again, the Spurs, in the first quarter, 35-22. They hit, I believe, 8 3-pointers in the first quarter, which is crazy. So they're feeling good. They're up big right now. First quarter, we'll have to wait and see. I still think the Thunder come back in this and make it a game, just the way this.
3: You think they're going to win this game, the Thunder?
5: I think the Thunder win this game. I think they.
3: Let's make a wager on this.
5: No, oh, no. I have to be way more invested in that. No,
9: they're up 13 at the first quarter. Let's make a
5: wager. No.
3: No, but I'm thinking of double wings. Double wings.
5: All right,
3: 20
5: some,
3: wings to
5: give
3: 10.
5: Give me some points.
9: You're already up 13, Rob.
5: You're already up 13. Come on, give me some points.
3: All right, I'll give you 3.5 points.
5: Not any more than that. You have 13, Rob. 13 with Wembanyama?
3: No. But you're saying they're going to win the game.
5: They are.
3: Rob G, if they're going to come back and win the game, you don't need points, right?
5: He's I'm sorry. There's a city built on points. It's called Vegas. Have you heard of it?
3: You're saying they're going to win the game.
5: Get Lamar Mitchell on line one right now. You Shekel City.
9: I will say credit to Dub because he was talking during the commercial breaks. He has said from the beginning, I think OKC is going to win this game.
5: Yeah.
9: Before it even started.
5: Yeah, so I've been saying that. I just feel like the Spurs, and I told Rob G, it's going to be a very close game. They're going to come back. It's going to be back.

0: 4 plus or minus 7 points, but I think the Thunder pull it off. I think they're going to close this thing out. And now
1: Kelvin is worried. Rob G, Kelvin is worried.
0: Wait, worried about what?
1: I get it. Worried because you don't think – you know how important this is. You don't want it to go to game 7. And I think that they want – if you're OKC, you want to close this thing out.
0: Yeah, you
1: and
0: should.
1: I think why would I want to go up against a
0: freak of nature in a game 7? Not to mention, even putting him aside, just a very good team. I mean, the Spurs, and they're not the type of team that's going to be shook just because they're in a row. Like, oh, they're going to be like, dude, we want this thing. So you absolutely want to put him out. I think they're going to halftime, Spurs up like 7-ish, you know, feeling good. But Thunder like, all right, we withstood a barrage of threes in the first quarter. And then from there, I think they come back and pull this thing out. I said that to Rob G earlier.
2: Quick question for you guys before we get to the next topic.
0: Yep.
2: Victor Wembanyama, 11 points in the first quarter. You mentioned 3 of 4 from deep. You guys have both covered the NBA or been around basketball for decades now. When he's that hot to shoot three in the beginning, is that almost a positive or a negative thing moving forward? Because he is 11 feet tall, and if he's at 3-point line.
0: I get the question. Know. I'll tell you the positive of it. The positive is that he's aggressive, and he's not just kind of floating around.
2: Six shots for him a lot in the first quarter.
0: Because he has like 14 a couple of games. Like, you need more from him. He needs to be putting up 22 shots. Like, dude, you're that guy. The negative is I think they become so three-reliant because they start him as four small guys. And so there's no real paint presence if he's
2: 14 three-pointers, 9 2-point attempts.
0: So, yeah, that's extreme, right? Because then you look at that, end up like 60-80 for the game if they kind of keep going on this trajectory.
1: You know they're not going to shoot that many threes, so that's unrealistic. And my other point to you.
0: Do you watch the NBA nowadays?
1: They're going to shoot 60 threes?
0: 15 a quarter is not crazy, Rob.
2: They're on pace for 56.
1: I'm asking you.
0: No, but they might shoot 55. The point of it is, are you shooting bad shots? Me and you sit here every day. What do we look at each other and say? That's just a bad shot. You don't need that right now. But
1: the idea that, oh, this is a bad start because they're making threes. No, it's not. I mean, you're kidding yourself. If you have the shot, Rob G, how many shots did Wimby have the last game? He has to shoot more, if anything.
0: No, I agree with that.
1: He didn't have enough.
0: The question is, does he make his presence felt?
1: He's got to be aggressive, and he's making shots. What do you want from him? If he came out tonight and had three shots, I'm like, they're not winning.
0: No, that's what I said. The positive is the aggression. I would want some type of paint presence just because you know this. There's going to be a period in this game where the threes aren't falling, so I would want some paint presence if I'm the Spurs. But
2: Rob, to your point, in the two games they won, Wemby averaged 24 shots. In the three games they've lost, he's averaged 15.
0: That's what I'm saying. I don't know if you got a chance to see it, Rob. He just got the ball from the three-point line, did a couple of moves, got in the paint, left-hand layup off the glass. If he's giving you a mixture of that and a three, that's where you go, well, there's nothing you can do about this guy. Because he's not just, you know, sitting out there shooting threes, or he's not just a paint guy like a Shaq where you're like, at least he's not killing us from the three-point line. When he's doing that in his bag, he's insane. So we'll keep you updated on this game throughout 37, 24, 11 minutes in a second. What we got, Rob G?
2: Yeah, you know, we'll keep an eye on this game, of course, but OTAs have opened up in the NFL. We're a big football show. Rob Parker made a lot of money last year in the football season.
1: Did I kill the NFL? My God.
2: That's why he's not allowed to go to any game nowadays. Roger Goodell's like, nah.
0: He can't come.
2: He can't come. But one of the big talking points or one of the big storylines this year, this offseason, has been the Minnesota Vikings quarterback situation. They won, what was it, 14 games a couple years ago with Sam Darnold. They let him go, you know, and decided they want to give the keys over to J.J. McCarthy, and they fell flat on their face. So this offseason, they brought in Kyler Murray to what they say have a quarterback battle. Well, both guys met with the media yesterday to discuss what it's like, the QB room, the battle, what's going on between the two of them. We're going to play them back-to-back. Take a listen to both Kyler and J.J., and tell me that one guy may or may not already be the leader in the clubhouse.
3: It's been great. It's been great. Obviously, I know he's a younger guy, so any way I can help him, obviously, I feel like, you know, I've played 7 years now, going on 8, so I'm considered a veteran, even though I don't see myself as that. Give him any knowledge that he needs. Again, you know, we're both competitors, and I know, you know, we both want what's best for the team.
4: Is he been receptive to hearing criticism?
3: Of course. Yeah, he's overly receptive, you know, and he's always communicating, asking questions, stuff like that, so it's been good.
5: You know, it's just like two guys in a classroom. You know, he sits on one side, I sit on the other side, and it's the coach's responsibility to teach us and coach us. So,
6: is there any awkwardness, like, between you two?
5: Awkwardness, you know, it's just like the same feeling, you know, when you're in high school and there's another person on the other side of the room. That's just kind of how it is. So I wouldn't say there's any awkwardness.
0: I don't like it, Rob. I don't like it. Multiple reasons why. Number one, I feel as though he is hurt by this franchise, right? He's disappointed. You guys went all the way up to get me at 10th. You know I never liked it from the jump. But you go up there to move up to get me 10th, and yeah, my season wasn't the best, but this is how you feel. This is how you treat me. You go out there and get another quarterback. So I think he's hurt, a little bitter, maybe a little entitled. And so that is coming out. Here's what I don't like. You have to know the game. Kyler Murray, it ain't like he's Patrick Mahomes, meaning I think he's going to be the leader to get the position, but you can outcompete him. You can do this. You and I talk about it. It happens, right? Matt Flynn's supposed to be starter. Russell Wilson takes a job. It happens. And you're not using this as a chance to be competitive and show I'm still a leader. I'm still have high morale. I'm still, you know, I can still be the leader of a team and be the guy to be the quarterback, the man of the face of the franchise. What you're showing me is I'm entitled. If I got to work for it, I don't like it. Who's this new guy? Man, y'all supposed to believe in me. I don't like this uncomfortableness, and I'm not happy about it. And that's not the right way to go about it. You shouldn't have a guy that's new to the team sounding like more like he's the leader of the team. This just sounds like it's your team. I had a bad season. I'm bouncing back. I'm happy he's here. Man, I'm learning so much from him. He's a veteran. He knows the game. He's been through the ups and downs, the bumps and the bruises. And, man, I'm learning so much. And, yeah, we're going to compete for this position. But I tell you what, man, we're putting this team first, and we're looking forward to it. Wow, was that hard? But to – like I said, it's just two guys in a classroom, and it's up to the teachers to do it, which means it ain't his job to teach me. It ain't his job to be the leader, you know, and be a role model in this situation. It's the coach's job. I don't like it. It seems petty. It seems entitled. And you're not good enough to be doing this right now, Rob. You haven't had a track record of success with this team, right? He ain't been there 5-6 years and had 4 good years, maybe 1 bad one. You didn't look great. You looked when the stage was there, and the defense saved them in a lot of those games that they got the win. So I think it's a learning experience for him. I think they'll talk to him. Man, if you want to be a quarterback, you got to know how to speak to the media, how to represent this franchise. And I just thought that was not a great example. And the new guy sounded better than you, and that's not supposed to be. This is your third year on the team.
1: I totally disagree, and I think he has all the reason in the world to be salty. Kyler Murray was dumped because he wasn't good. I wouldn't feel good. Kyler Murray, if he was so good, he would still be in Arizona. He failed. You know what he is. You don't know what J.J. McCarthy is. He's been hurt two years, part of both of the years he's played. 1 year he missed a whole year. Last year he was hurt. He delivered the biggest blow against the Lions last year and cost them the playoffs. He beat them in Detroit. That wasn't defensive. The defense didn't win that game. Go watch the throws he made and the plays he made. That was his best game of the year on the road in Detroit. No, but my point is, I'm not making – why are they parting the sea for Kyler Murray, who's failed for 7 years? But really? That's the guy?
0: But a retread,
1: or where's the coach who's a quarterback whisperer who's supposed to be, no matter who you bring in, he's going to fix up. So now he can't do it anymore. They're not going to give me time and let me play and let me get myself under my feet. I understand what he's saying. I totally get it, because I would feel salty too. You moved up. I was hurt my first year. I came back in the second year. I need time. He hadn't played 40 games. Rob G, look it up. How many games has he started in his NFL career? 9?
0: I think it's like 11, maybe.
1: 10? Nothing. He hasn't even had a full season under his belt. And you're going to bring in some also-ran, some has-been, never-was, who Phoenix couldn't wait to get rid of? Come on, man. I'm supposed to sit there and go, oh, yeah, okay. 10 games in his NFL career. It ain't enough to judge and say he can't play. It's unfair to look at 10 games and determine he can't play in the NFL.
0: But Rob,
1: that's all I'm saying.
0: They didn't.
1: So I would have my panties in a bunch too.
0: But Rob, you know good and well, you've been covering football, you watch football, I've been watching football my whole life. The quarterback position is a different position, right? This ain't a cornerback, a DB, or a running back. Oh, man, you know what it is. It's competition, whatever. Quarterbacks are supposed to be polished. They're supposed to have the answer, and they're supposed to understand everybody's looking at you, watching you, especially a JJ. When you weren't, you didn't have a great season. They bring in a new guy. This is your chance to show them. And when they bring in the new guy and all the pressure's on and they ask you a simple question, and that's how you respond. I mean, it's two guys, and it's And then you double down on it. My point is that to me as an organization, if I'm the coach, if I'm the GM, if I'm the president, I'm looking at it and I'm saying, well, dang, he's not getting it. Part of it is also embracing challenges. Bruh, you didn't look that good. And you know, the coach is supposed to be a quarterback whisperer. And if I can't whisper to you, clearly it might be a you thing. And so therefore you got to come back up, pull your bootstraps up, and let's ball. And at one time we ask you about it, you, man, woe is me. I just don't think that's a good look, considering eyeballs are on you. How are you going to show up? How are you going to compete? How are you going to look when the chips may be down a little bit? And I think that was not a great response at all.
1: 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McCarthy's approach to the Vikings quarterback battle? We'll continue that conversation next with you. It is the Odd Couple, where we deliver insight, not noise, and we value your opinion. Please call in 877-99 on Fox. We'll continue this conversation next. Stick and stay.
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2: Oh, all right, DJ Ali Alex. Odd Couple Robin Kelvin on the TV theme song Thursday. 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We jump right out, 877-99 on Fox. Rob, let's take a couple of calls. J.J. McCarthy, I just didn't agree with how he handled it. You said, hey, I understand why he'd be salty about it, handling the situation, him and Kyler Murray in that quarterback room. Let's take a call. Who we got?
3: All right. Andre in Massachusetts, you're on the Odd Couple Fox Sports Radio. What's up, Dre?
4: How you doing? Thanks for taking a call. Listen, from what I'm reading of J.J. McCarthy's comments, you know, it seems even-handed and made a best man win, and that's the approach that I'm like, that I like. Two guys in a classroom, both want to be valedictorian. Obviously, one of them is going to end up as salutatorian. We can only have one. I know it's a fierce competition, but he say, hey, made a best man win in this situation. So I like that approach rather than immediately going out and kind of throwing shade. It's clear that Minnesota brought Kyler Murray in to put a fire under his behind and to possibly take his position, right? It's almost like, even though I'm not putting J.J. McCarthy in this category, but it's a Joe Montana, Steve Young type of situation. When Bill Walsh brings in Steve Young, everybody knows eventually the torch is going to be passed. But by him putting this out there in that framework, hey, two guys in a classroom, you know, both taking the AP courses, and we want to get to the top of the mountain, I like that approach. We'll see if it stays that way. If Kyler Murray shows well and, you know, gets the reps in camp and possibly usurps him. But at the outset, I like the optimism versus the pessimism. Thanks for taking the call.
2: No doubt. Appreciate it.
3: I like
2: it.
3: That AP, taking those AP, right? Those yeah. AP classes.
2: Well, you know, Dre is or was a teacher. I don't remember if he is currently.
3: No, I think he is. Yeah,
2: he is a teacher. He is. So, you know, he's a very scholarly individual. Teaching the kids of America out here in these streets.
5: Yeah, he doesn't mind when they use the word relegation, Rob.
2: Yeah.
5: That's what he said.
2: Rob was trying to regulate on the relegations.
3: It's just that everything is like a copy of soccer. I don't get it. Like, the NBA has its own tradition, and for Adam Silver to embrace everything that's soccer, let's have the what do they call the cup?
2: And it looked just like it too, with the colors and the change.
3: Right. Yeah, like even the ball on the trophy is a soccer ball, not a basketball. I mean, that's how much is to say.
2: If you're asking me to come up with a reason why, I think the only thing I can come up is just again the globalization, where we talk about this in NFL as well. Like, they've maxed out.
3: No, but you have your own tradition.
2: True.
3: You don't have to do
2: it.
3: That you don't have to do that. You offer something that they can't offer in Europe. You have the best players in the world. What do you have to do? Really? Copy a soccer league? Come on, man. I'm not buying that. You have something very unique to offer. Kelvin is all worked up because he's afraid now that OKC ain't winning that game. Look at him, Rob G, watching that screen like it's no tomorrow.
2: What are you talking about? I'm just
3: There's
2: doing
3: a screen right in front of you. But he got his head turned.
2: But can't do that because our wonderful lighting that Elijah has, I can't see nothing with that big old thing there. 455-43, since you brought it up, 2:32 left in the first half. Spurs are up with 12 in a good game for them right now. All right, let's get to If It Is Bree, It Is For We. And get an update. Hey, Bree.
6: It's the sweet one.
7: What's up, guys? Yes, so the Spurs have a 55-43 lead over the Thunder. 2.5 minutes left to go in the second quarter. Victor Wembanyama has 17 points for the San Antonio Spurs. Off the court, as you guys were talking about earlier, the Board of Governors has passed new anti-tanking rules that expanded the draft lottery from 14 to 16 teams. Regulation zone, where the bottom three teams get penalized with lessened chances for the number one pick and flattened odds. Teams cannot have the number one pick in consecutive years and can't have top five picks in three consecutive years. Other news, Knicks center Mitchell Robinson has suffered a right broken pinky finger, and there is no timetable for his return. Sad news out of the world of hockey, as four-time Stanley Cup champion Claude Lemieux has passed away at the age of 60. In Major League Baseball, MLB officials proposed a hard salary cap to union officials as part of ongoing CBA negotiations. The proposal would set a $171 million payroll floor and a $245 million ceiling beginning in 2027. A little bit earlier today, the White Sox defeated the Twins 6-2. Munetaka Murakami passes Shohei Ohtani for fewest MLB games needed by a Japanese-born player to hit 20 home runs. Ronald Acuna Jr. hit a grand slam in the top of the sixth to help the Braves crush the Red Sox 10-2. Right now, the Cubs are outscoring the Pirates 6-2, top of the ninth. Astros beating up the Rangers 5-1, bottom of the fifth inning in Texas. Back to you guys. Have a good night.
2: All right, Bree. Thank you so much. I saw your girl in there, Monty. She's coming up.
7: Yes, with Jason Smith.
6: Yeah. Right.
2: Rob Parker said he ain't going to miss the show. He'll be right there listening. That's what you said, Rob? Don't be silent.
3: I never
2: missed
3: that show.
2: We know you never missed that show.
7: But he'll know that Monty's hosting, so that's good. He'll be able to differentiate. That's good.
2: Yeah.
7: Yeah.
6: Sexist.
2: Wait, what you trying to say? You've never been able to differentiate between Jason and Mike, Rob? Is that what's been going on?
3: I did not say that.
2: All right. Well, we'll get to Ricky Weeks here in just a little bit. Just again, give you an update. Obviously, Bree did 58-48 in this game. 10-point lead for the Spurs. I think it's about a minute and a half left in this game. Six. Good start for the Spurs. They're hitting some threes. I don't know exactly how many Wimby had. He had, last I saw, he had 13. I had to check to see where
5: he's got 20 points, 8 of 13 shooting, 4 of 7 from deep in this game.
2: Man, he's on fire.
3: There you go. That's what we're talking about. They weren't going to win unless he started shooting.
2: I agree with that. What's going to be crazy is, y'all ready for Wimby being in a dunk contest and a three-point contest at the same time and an All-Star game?
5: Oh, his dunks will be terrible.
2: I don't...
5: He's too tall.
2: Yeah, but have you seen some of his, like,
5: no, he in game, stuff? Yeah, he's great, but when you're 8 feet tall, it doesn't look as cool.
2: Here's where I will get your sentiment, but I'll say it would be bigger than the result. It's the fact that you'll have a star, superstar in this league, participating. You know what I mean, Rob? Like, even if he loses, it's the fact that, like, I can see him absolutely doing it. And just to say, hey, man, I tried, I gave it a shot, if I lose, I lose. But, like, I'm not scared of it. I ain't ducking away. I don't have to worry about... Well, it's not good for the brand if I were to lose. And, like, I think we're going to have an all-star game where he shoots in the three-point contest because four? You know, he's shooting them high percentage. And I see him doing the dunk contest. I see him doing it. He's just that type of guy that he's not afraid to give it a shot, give it a try. All right. Join now. Ricky Weeks, former MLB All-Star. And, Rob, you mentioned it earlier in the show, got something really cool that's going on as well when it comes to the MLB All-Star weekend. Just to give you a little tidbit about that. You got, of course, himself, a legend, 2007 National League MVP Jimmy Rollins is joining as well, 14-year MLB Major League Baseball veteran. You got HBCU alum Ricky Weeks are going to be serving as managers for the 2026 HBCU Swingman Classic presented by USA Baseball. Swingman Classic, which is in its fourth year, scheduled for Friday, July 10th, 7 o'clock Eastern at Citizens Bank Park in Philly. And MLB Network will exclusively broadcast the game. Ricky, what's going on, man? How you doing?
3: What's up, Ricky? Thanks for joining us.
8: Rob, how you guys doing, man? I appreciate you guys having me.
2: No doubt, man. We're doing good. Rob and I, Rob always like to say we talk baseball. What'd you say, Rob, more than anybody else or something? What you always saying?
3: More than any other national sports talk radio show on the planet. There's no doubt about it. You, Ricky, you know I love baseball, and Kelvin does a lot of baseball with the Dodgers.
2: And Ricky, say that to say... So this man been covering it. He loves it. We know it's his favorite sport. Can you please talk some sense in this man? Tell how good Shohei Ohtani is and what he's doing is crazy. Please talk to this man. Talk to your friend, Rob.
3: No.
8: I'm starting nightmares from last year in the playoffs right now. So I care not to talk about it. I got PTSD right now. So he's a great player. He's a great player anyway.
2: Yeah, he is.
3: Yeah, he is a.
2: Go ahead, Rob.
3: He's a great player. Nobody's saying he's not a great player. He's a unicorn. We've never seen this, not since back in the day and Babe Ruth and whatnot. All I said today, Ricky, on MLB Network, that everybody's all worked up, is that, he's pitching great, 0.082 ERA. But if you look at the competition, the teams that he's faced, 7 of his 9 starts have been against sub subpar teams. That's all I said. And there's got to be a context.
2: Ricky, you now, can't see his face right pitches, now.
3: No.
2: he don't even believe himself, Ricky.
3: Hey, Ricky, that's all.
8: Now, go ahead.
3: No, go ahead. I want you to just tell me, am I crazy that I can't put context to stuff?
8: I think you are a little bit, maybe. I don't know for a fact, but I'll say this. I think in baseball, sometimes we kind of skip over the confidence part. So no matter who you're playing, who you're doing against, as long as you put on numbers, it's a really good chance that you're very confident, and it leads on to the next opponent. And, you know, of course, they're going to see some more opponents coming here pretty soon, and therefore, for the rest of the season. But I like to put my money on Shohei Ohtani for anybody who goes out to go face right now.
3: Okay, and here's my only thing. One last thing, and then we'll get to the All-Star Weekend in Philadelphia, which I can't wait for. Is the Dodgers have won two World Series? One, Ricky, where he didn't pitch, right? The first one, he didn't pitch in that at all. And then last year when they won, he didn't win a game. They've won two World Series without him winning a game and him having a chubby 7 ERA. That's all I'm saying.
8: Again, like I said, I was there front row and center last year in L.A., and I don't know what you came from with those numbers, but they sound good. he did his job against us, I'll tell you that much. So.
2: All right, Rick, let's switch gears here a little bit. I want to talk, Rob and I talked about some, I don't know, you tell me, good news, bad news that the MLB has tossed around the idea of having a salary cap and a salary floor. They kind of put the numbers, it was mid-150s and around 275 being the cap. Where are you in favor of the cap? Do you not like it? Do you think it's good for baseball, bad for baseball?
8: That's way above my pay grade right now. So I can... Look, I do want to play baseball. So for me to sit here and say, sit on each side of the table, I'll say this. I think the biggest thing right now is just wait and see what happens. So I can't say either way right now, I'll be honest with you.
3: Ricky, what I like, though, is just that they're talking way before waiting till the season ends, and then it's crunch time, you know what I mean, to make sure you don't miss spring training. I just like the idea the Players Association put something out, and now ownership has put something out. I just like that there's some sort of dialogue and something going on. Because, Ricky, you know this. Baseball is in a good place. The numbers are good. The attendance is up. Social media numbers from young people. There are a lot of young stars. You got a big star in L.A. in Ohtani, a big star in New York with Judge. Baseball's in a good place. Am I right? You do not want to stop the game.
8: I mean, I don't care what sport you're in. I mean, you never want to stop the game. But then again, you know, that's why we have these agreements. That's why we have these talks and things like that from both sides of the table. And, you know, that's where I kind of keep it at. So, again, like I said, I think from the baseball aspect of things, we have to leave it up to both sides to kind of and to come to agreement. And hopefully we have no stoppage. But obviously there's always a chance for it, too.
3: Go ahead, Kelvin.
2: I was just going to say, when you look at where baseball is right now, me and Rob are kind of saying it's in a cool place because you got young stars, more than in past. Because it got to the point, I think you might agree, Ricky, where we were hanging on to the old guys, you know, the Pujols and the A-Rods and the Big Poppies and Derek Jeters. It was like we kind of weren't promoting the young stars, and it seems like baseball's in a good space in that. You just had the Dodgers, Yankees a couple of seasons ago in a World Series, and seems like it's in a good place. Would you agree with where that is, where the game is, as we sit here in 2026?
8: Oh, yes, absolutely. I think we've seen a good influx of young guys coming up and, you know, making their way Minnesota big leagues, a la Churio for us in Milwaukee and some other guys around the league, but you're absolutely right. I think the baseball is in a great spot right now. And, you know, man, being a fan and being unbiased, I think, is really good for us just to, you know, see where we're at right now and just enjoy it. You know what I'm saying? And, you know, we could talk about the agreements, the CBA, and the coming up and things like that or whatever. But at the end of the day, I just want to watch baseball in the morning, to be honest with you. So, you know, that's where I stand with all that.
3: All right. You were an All-Star in 2011, of course, and also a member of the Milwaukee Brewers Wall of Honor. And just tell me this All-Star game in Philadelphia and the HBCU Classic game and just what that means to you and to be a manager of one of the two teams and how much you're looking forward to this?
8: Well, one, I'll just say, you know, it really is a privilege to even be thought of in that manner, to even manage a game like this. I know some people might think it's, you know, it's just a one-off. It's on the front end of the All-Star break. But I don't take this I take this fairly serious. I came from HBCU at Southern University, and I enjoyed every bit of my career there. And I enjoyed the people that I met and got a chance to play against and fight against and things like that. So just being a part of the names that's going to be out there and the guys, the players that are coming in with the opportunity to maybe showcase our talents to scouts, to owners, to who GM, presidents, and things like that, is just going to be a fun and a really fun atmosphere to be out there and just go out there and try to help these guys, you know, maybe put, you know, they're the best foot forward to maybe find a way on somebody's roster one day.
2: Absolutely. You know, and I think it's good, too. Me and Rob talk about this all the time. Historically, in the 70s and the 80s and the 90s, you had more African-American players out there, and it seems like those numbers are really low. Last I saw, I think it was like 7 or 8%, and where it used to be higher, much higher. And so, trying to expose others to the game is always going to be a great thing as well. So make sure you check it out. The Swingman Classic, which is going to be in its fourth year, scheduled for Friday, July 10th, 7 p.m. at Citizen Bank Park in Philadelphia. MLB Network is going to have that exclusively broadcast that game during All-Star Weekend. So, Ricky, man, appreciate you so much, man. All the best to you.
3: Thanks, Ricky. Appreciate it.
8: No problem, guys. I appreciate you for having me. Thank you.
2: No doubt. All right. So check that out. All right, on the way, it is going to be Last Call. 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
34: 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It was fun.

0: So we had the TV thing. So Thursday.
1: Ow. Ow. Ow.
0: I guess they didn't like the performance. They throwing tomatoes at us.
1: Ow.
2: Man.
0: By the way, now that I saw the video, it does take a little less of the humor off. Like I didn't realize, like, golly, he really did get hit pretty hard. All right, Odd Couple. Hey, big shout out to Ricky Weeks joined us. Rob G will get that up on the pod. Appreciate him. And if you miss any of today's show, you can catch the podcast. Just search The Odd Couple wherever you get your podcast. You'll get a best of version, a full version as well. Rate us 5 stars. Like it, share it, comment, all that good stuff. We greatly appreciate it. Go search it again, The Odd Couple, FSR, wherever you get your podcast. We appreciate it. All right, Rob, let's get to last call.
3: This is the last call.

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1: 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Ralph in Syracuse.
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3: What up, Odd Couple?
1: What up, what up? How are you, Ralph?
3: Good. I'm here to deliver some truth on a Thursday.
1: Wow.
0: What you got?
3: Get my guy, the GOAT, Barry Bonds, into the Hall of Fame. Rob, pull some strings. This is nonsense. This guy, best hitter ever. Get him into the Hall.
0: Rob, pull some strings.
1: I voted for him all 10 years. Ralph, I did my part. I voted for him all 10 years on the ballot. Ralph, here's the bad part. Not only did the writers not vote him in for 10 years, he had two chances to also be with the players, Kelvin, and they didn't vote him in either. So I don't know. The players had a chance twice. They didn't do it.
3: We got to make it happen. We got David Ortiz. Everyone knows he juiced. How many of these writers knew about juicing back in the day? They should lose their votes.
0: That's
3: the
0: part.
3: You should lose your vote.
0: Yeah. Hey, thank you for the call. That's the part, Rob, I always had issues with, is that baseball itself knew about steroids for years, allowed it, didn't test, didn't care, whatever. And then we know late 90s, let it go to the tune of home run races for the next few years, loved it, got ratings. And then we're like, oh, now let's be all tough and judicious on these guys. I don't like that end of it.
1: Well, that's why when people ask me about how come I voted for this guy but not that guy, before baseball made that juice as a banned substance, before that, I can't penalize anybody, right?
0: Right.
1: But Manny Ramirez got busted after they made the new rule.
0: Yeah.
1: Right? A-Rod, like, after. He got busted like three times, I think. Yeah. You know what I mean? And he was a great hitter. Don't get me wrong. You remember Manny Wood was out in L.A. when he played with the Dodgers. They loved him.
0: Yep. Facts.
1: So.
0: Yeah, but I'm with you. I just don't like that. I don't like you knew about it. It was out in the open. Rob, we got pictures of guys sitting at their locker with steroids like behind them because it was just a thing in the 80s, or late 80s and 90s. So appreciate the call there, Ralph. By the way, Rob, we have a 7-point game, 60-53. I told you it's going to be 7 at halftime. And this is when they win. It's going to be a good game to the last 4 minutes. Thunder pull away. They win by 7 or 8. You heard it first.
1: Okay, so text me when they lose by 10. Okay?
0: All right, I will. I'm going to text the group chat when they win by 7 or 8. We do have a good one
1: Kelvin
0: here, man.
1: Kelvin wants to be so bad, wants to be right so bad on this. This is one of those few where he really is like,
0: no, not this one.
1: I got this one right. I finally got one. I know I've been getting pummeled on this show for year and a half.
0: I get so many even make a big deal of it, Rob G. I just, hey, you know, Orlando
1: Rob G,
0: lost.
1: Give me one that Kelvin got right.
0: Oh, Rob G about the cookies. Knicks. The Knicks.
4: One that he got. Yeah, he got
0: Orlando,
4: the Knicks right.
0: Pistons
4: yeah,
0: beating
4: the
0: Orlando.
4: Knicks are the best team in the East, even
0: Minnesota
4: though he was a
0: over Denver.
4: Fan. Yep, big facts.
0: Come on, man. Lakers
1: How about
0: over
1: the
0: Rockets.
1: Pistons? Pistons winning. How about Pistons winning?
0: I never said
1: How about the Lions winning?
0: I never. Thank you, Roger.
1: Yes,
0: never
1: he did.
0: The
1: he said he said they were going to beat Celtics. They were going to beat Cleveland. You did say that. What are you talking about?
0: You said win it. We think
1: they're going to beat Cleveland.
4: I will say there's a big line of demarcation on this show. Where's the Super Bowl? Everything pre-Super Bowl, Rob was like 100%.
0: He was on fire.
4: And Kelvin was missing. And then everything post-Super Bowl, where Kelvin got right and Rob got wrong, Kelvin's like at 70% and Rob's like at 25%.
1: No, he's not. He's not even close to 70%.
0: I don't want to, you know, make a
1: Rob
0: big deal
1: G, I want you to make a chart and a list.
0: I don't want to make
1: He's got 70% right.
0: You know?
1: Kelvin got nuts 70 my
0: no,
1: ass.
0: No. I just, listen, Rob, I just come to work.
1: I mean my butt.
0: I just come to work. I don't make a big deal of it. I come, I say, you know, hey. And then here's the difference, Rob G. I man up when he gets something wrong. I say, you got it. I mean, right. I say, you got it right. When I get it right, this is what he does at the show. Welcome to the show. Kelvin got something right. They try to move on past it. I sit up here, I say, you got it right. I'll give you props. You never do that. Never.
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5: 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I never hear it, so I never miss it.
1: Did you hear that?
6: We are.
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18: Game 6 of the Western Conference Finals. The Spurs have a 70-60 lead over the Thunder. 9.5 minutes left to go in the third quarter. Victor Wembanyama has an early 22 points and 7 rebounds along with 1 block. Shai Gilgeous-Alexander has 13 points, 2 rebounds, and 4 assists. Jalen Williams has returned for the Thunder, and he has 2 points and about

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4: Greetings, welcome inside, blah, blah, blah. Mitchell Robinson broke his finger somehow with no games since Monday. Okay.
5: But he might get better at shooting free throws.
4: I got... Wow, like little big league, like the kid breaks his arm and suddenly?
5: Yeah, just all of a sudden he gets the magic touch.
4: Okay, all right. I will hold out hope for that.
5: Yeah.
4: But, the thing is, I was really okay with it. The first 5 minutes when I found out Mitchell Robinson busted his finger, somehow the Knicks have been off since Monday. And that's the one thing I really don't want to hear the reason. I want to hear that it's something that was, you know, nagging and from the previous round. I don't want to hear, oh, I went to a carnival and, I was doing the thing where you the whack-a-mole,
5: sure,
4: and someone whack-a-moled on my hand instead of there. And I got, I don't want to hear that. But like I was flipping out. Then I was cool, and I needed that flip out moment for 5 seconds.
5: Sure.
4: Like, I needed that 5 seconds right there to flip out.
5: Yeah.
4: Yeah. Because the Knicks can't have nice things. They can't have nice things.
5: Not for too long.
4: No.
5: Not for too long.
4: I'm like, okay, stress-free day. We got the Spurs and the Thunder, and I'm going to get to walk around and go, ooh, all the stress of all these fans, NBA playoffs, but you don't know if your team is going to win. And then all of a sudden, alert, Mitchell Robinson has a broken finger. His timetable to return to the Knicks lineup is unknown. I was like, I should have known that something like this was going to happen. There's 9 days in between games. Something was going to happen. Like, I thought they're going to wind up in the middle of this big political war because, Trump wants to go to game 3, and then Kathy Hochul jumps in and says, oh, we should name all the members of the team from the 93 championship team, which they didn't win the championship then. I'm like, okay, let's just stay away from that. Oh, no, those are the days. When I thought that was going to be the big controversy. No, now Mitchell Robinson breaks his finger, and I guess I can say, okay. Okay, something was going to happen because it is the Knicks, and this is what it was.
5: Okay, but for real, if there was one player whose pinky we could lose, I mean, it's Mitchell Robinson. He doesn't need it for the free throws. If it gets amputated, he's fine.
4: Well, now you're the amputation.
5: I'm just saying, let's think worst case scenario.
4: You're going to cut it off.
5: You get, remember, Alex is with me. I'm just thinking, let's go worst case scenario so nothing can surprise you. You find out that, oh, he has to have his pinky amputated. Out of all the players, he's the one. He's the one.
4: Okay.
5: This may change his free throw shooting, but all the other players, you couldn't afford it.
4: Okay.
5: He's there for defensive purposes.
4: All right.
5: You know what I'm saying? Does he need that pinky? No.
4: Okay.
5: He's fine.
4: Now you brought it up, so I feel like I can say it. Okay, I'm going to need to, AT, I'm going to need to measure your fingers, because I may need to cut your finger off to give it to Mitchell Robinson.
6: What do I get out of it?
5: Nothing.
4: You might get a ring.
6: Get a ring?
4: You might get, if the Knicks win, you would get a ring.
5: The fact that you think he would let you keep that ring and that he wouldn't steal it.
4: Stop,
5: is
4: I need the finger.
5: Oh, yeah, you get the finger.
4: I need the finger.
5: You get it, Alex.
4: I'm like Rocket in Guardians of the Galaxy.
5: Yes.
4: I need that guy's arm.
6: That makes sense.
4: I'll get that arm.
6: Trying to play me like Freddy got fingered right now.
4: No. I may need a couple of fingers.
5: Do you want some sausage?
6: Daddy, would you like some sausage?
4: Because
6: get in the animal, Monty.
4: Mitchell Robinson, 6'11". Right.
6: Okay.
4: So even your longest finger is probably not even as long as Mitchell Robinson's
6: pinky.
4: I have long
6: fingers.
4: So I might need two of your fingers.
6: I have long fingers.
4: I might need one of your fingers and one of Monty's
5: fingers. We'll get Bree's finger because she has a little finger. So a big finger, little finger together.
6: No.
4: Okay. Just really
5: I
4: weird.
5: Play volleyball. Okay. I need my pinky.
4: Hey, I just tell you something really quick. She's not in the room. So we were talking about this before the show, right?
6: Okay.
4: With Mitchell Robinson and the pinky. And I'm like, how does this happen? And, I was talking about a GoFund yourself to get a finger for Mitchell Rod, right? If we can do it. And, I know we can find a doctor somewhere that would cut off that bad finger and put this new one on and sew it back in. And all of a sudden he's moving, right? And I was like, okay, but it needs to be somebody with big fingers. We're talking about this. And Bree Muro, who's doing updates tonight, is in. And she says, oh, you can't use me. I have really small fingers. And I said, let me see your hand. And she shows her hand. I go, wait, spread your hand out as far as it can go. So now I'm looking at it like when they look at quarterbacks' hands. That's how they measure, like with Kenny Pickett having small hands. Like the average length of a person's hand, when you spread your hand out as far as you can go, from tip of the thumb to the end of the pinky, is 9 3/4 inches. Like that's the lowest.

0: you want as a quarterback in the NFL. Like anything lower than that, they think you have problems throwing the football. Okay. Right? This is why we went the whole Kenny Pickett and his baby hands, right? Those little tiny baby hands. So they like it when that's like 11 inches or even more, you can throw the football more, hold it, right? That's the thing. So I go, so, and mine actually is the average. Like when I do long, it's 9 3/4 inches, right?
1: Which I can
0: is
1: see
0: like,
1: that.
0: Yeah. So
1: you're about average.
0: So Bree shows me her hand and I go, wait a minute, put your hand up next to my hand. Okay. I said, now put out your fingers as far as they can go. Right. As far as they can go. And she puts her fingers out as far as they can go. And I said, put your hand up to my hand. And I'm not lying. Her pinky is about 3 inches short of my pinky. Mm-hmm. She's got like 6 inches from the tip of her thumb to the tip of her pinky.
2: And she's got little hands.
0: And I'm like, oh my, I said, can you even hold a baseball? I don't even know. I don't know. Can you, Bree, can you even hold a pen? Like, is that like.
2: Oh my God.
0: I mean, that's.
2: The football question was already like, oh.
0: I mean, really, it's like, it's.
3: Basically,
0: I mean,
3: how do you live is what he's asking.
0: I don't know. I mean, really, I mean, it's like the T-Rex with the arms, but you with the little, the
2: that's
0: the tiny
2: my street
0: hands.
2: Name. T-Rex? That's my street name. Yes. At my old job, they would call me Little T-Rex.
0: Okay.
3: Because of your little hands?
2: Yes. For 6 years, that was my street name. I had T-Rex stuff all over my cubicle.
3: Oh, I love this. I kid you not.
2: There's, literally.
0: There's no rapper named Little T-Rex? Because you think there would be. I would think there would be a Little
2: I'm
0: T-Rex.
2: I'm the first, like, office rapper.
0: Or it would be, I'm the office rapper.
2: I'm the office rapper of that.
0: I need that paper. It's got to get some toner. I got to make a phone call. I'm getting on the phoner.
3: That's pretty good.
0: I'm the office rapper. Okay.
2: I'm a little bit better than that.
0: Sure,
2: but it's okay.
0: Sure.
1: That was not good. Yeah.
0: I come to work. I like to eat things. I went to the fridge and ate all of Jason's wings.
3: Wow.
2: Oh,
3: that's good.
2: 8 Mile has nothing on Jason.
0: But I think like Lil T-Rex or like Lil Trex.
3: Lil Trex.
0: But it's actual T-Rex. Like Trex. I think that's a thing,
3: that's
0: man.
3: That's cute.
0: Like if I was a rapper, I'd be Trex.
3: Yeah, that's good.
0: Oh no, T-Rex, but it's Trex, but like it's double Trex. Meaning. Yeah.
3: Right.
2: But that doesn't apply to you though. You're not a T-Rex.
0: But it also,
3: the weekend, not the weekends, but the weekend.
0: The weekend. No, but this also doesn't hide the fact your hand is really small.
2: Yes.
0: Like I mean, it can, like can you palm a golf ball?
2: Yes.
0: Can you?
2: Football, maybe not. Okay, but okay. I can palm all other
0: golf ball. Like you can palm
2: other
0: it,
2: things,
0: like Shaq.
2: Yes.
0: Like Shaq holding the ball out, like I'm going to pass it over my head. That's you. Okay. All right, that's where you're at with that? Okay.
2: But seriously, yes, it has been a struggle. I am very unproportioned as a person.
0: Okay, I mean, really, like, that's like, yeah, that being 3 inches short of my hand, which is an average size hand, like, wow.
2: Monty probably has bigger hands than me.
3: I think I have bigger hands
2: you do.
3: Than you.
2: And Monty is shorter than me.
3: A lot shorter.
0: Yeah.
2: So that's, it doesn't make sense.
3: Okay. But your arms aren't short, so at least there's, it's just you got
2: thank God.
3: Hands.
2: Can you imagine?
3: Yeah. Okay.
2: Oof.
0: I mean, I think maybe what I'll do tomorrow to understand what it's like to walk in your shoes. I'll walk around my house for an hour with mittens on.
3: There you go.
0: And just see what I can grab. I got to grab this.
2: It is a struggle. I will tell you. There are certain things that I'm like, oh, I can't do that.
0: But you can palm a golf ball.
2: What?
0: Okay, I just want to make sure.
2: I don't know if I can hold like the club. Like some of the clubs, right?
0: I can't even hold the club. The club just falls out of my hand.
2: Like, cause I think there's a way you have to hold it, like with your, like this or something.
3: Okay. You can hold a club.
2: I don't know. I do
3: doubt
2: it. If
3: you can't hold a club, it's because you can't, not because you physically can't.
0: A club is not that much thicker than a
2: pencil.
0: Yeah,
2: but do people know, like, there's a way to hold it? And I'm challenged.
3: Yeah, challenged because you don't know what you're doing. Correct. But not because.
1: What type of challenge?
3: Not because your hands
2: I'm
3: are
2: special,
3: too small.
2: Alex.
1: Oh, okay.
0: How to hold a golf club is what Bree is challenging.
1: Oh,
0: yeah.
1: She said special.
0: Yeah, that would be that would be a fun thing, like to see who could hit the golf ball first. We put you at Tyshirt up, and you got to go grab a club, tee the ball up, and hit it.
1: I'm Happy Gilmore-ing it. I'm running and everything.
0: Oh, okay. All right. Very good. Okay. Very good. All right.
2: I'm Siwoo Kim over here. I could do it too.
3: Wow. Look at Siwoo Kim.
1: I know who that is.
0: Nice. Wow. Very good.
1: That's impressive.
0: I know who that is.
3: It was impressive.
0: Hey, okay, you know that. Who's the best player for the Spurs, the guy that's 7'5"?
1: Oh, Wemby.
0: Okay,
1: alien.
0: But what's his full name?
1: Victor Wembanyama.
3: Wow.
0: That's really good.
3: That's very impressive.
0: That's really good.
3: Yes. Good job, Alex.
0: I did not expect you to know that.
3: I'm proud of all my friends today.
1: Wait till I tell you about Castle.
0: All right, wait, one more. Okay, wait. One more. White Castle is different.
1: No, when I didn't say that.
0: When I talk about White Castle,
1: I didn't say that.
0: That's different. When I talk about the little burgers and everything, that's different.
1: I was saving that for the Burger Day segment.
0: Burger Day. The best player for the Thunder, the one that everybody says flops.
1: Everybody likes SGA, a.k.a. Shai Gilgeous-Alexander, but I personally...
0: Shai who?
1: Shea Gilgis. Like Gilgamesh.
0: Yeah,
1: call him Gilgi.
0: Or Gargamel from the Smurfs.
1: Yes.
0: Sure, okay, yeah.
1: Gilgamesh. I actually like their center more, though.
2: Who's their center?
1: No idea.
2: Nice.
0: I like that guy way more. Who is he? No, I can't tell you. Now, look, the thing about Mitchell Robinson, right, with coming back, and we'll get to the Thunder and the Spurs coming up in a minute, is that, like, his role with the Knicks, and this is where I get to the part where I'm defiant about what's going on, because his role with the Knicks has changed so much in the last few years. Like, he came in, he was going to be the next great big man. He had trouble staying healthy, but he was a very valuable player. The Knicks gave him a really good contract. But now you see he's playing about 14, 15 minutes a game. Like, the Knicks have moved away from him, and you can only have him on the court for so long because he can't make free throws. You saw against the Cavs. And Mike Brown used him to great effect where, okay, if you're going to foul Mitchell Robinson, I'm going to put him in the game beginning of the second quarter. You're going to hack a Mitchell Robinson. He'll miss 5 out of 6 free throws, but guess what? We're going to be in the bonus midway through the second quarter. So all our guys are going to the free throw line, which is a great adjustment by Mike Brown. But where I'm defiant is that, okay, if this is a Knicks team that in the past I would say, oh man, we got lucky to get here. We scratched and clawed to get here, and now we lose Mitchell Robinson. Ah, perfect. No, now I'm like, you know what? No, blank you and blank you and blank you. We're kicking the crap out of everybody, and we're losing a role player who plays 14 minutes. If he can't play, it doesn't matter. We are going to find a way. Like that, I am defiant because I'm watching how good they're playing. And if it was anybody but the Knicks winning, if the Celtics had won these games, like the Knicks, people would say, oh, look at them. They're blowing everybody out of the water. But it's the Knicks. So people want to say, oh, I don't know how good they really are. The best teams are still in the West and all this stuff. But I am defiant right now because, no, I've seen how well they're playing. And Mitchell Robinson is a small cog in this machine. Doesn't mean I don't want him back. Doesn't mean I won't cut somebody's finger off to get it to get him back in the lineup. But if he can't play, okay, it's pin our ears back and go forward. Someone will take up those minutes. It will be fine. Someone who's going to come in and actually make free throws when they want to give Karl Anthony Towns a rest. I am defiant with it. He's hurt. It's going to be fine.
2: I hear what you're saying in the sense it's like, obviously this is not ideal. You could use Mitchell Robinson on the floor. He is a hype guy, even if it's just for 15 minutes. Yeah, he can't shoot the free throws, but he's doing the other stuff. He's putting in the effort, doing the work that maybe other players don't want to do. So I understand it's not ideal. But as I mentioned, out of all the people that could have a broken pinky at this point in the road to the NBA championship, it is Mitchell Robinson. But you are cuckoo in saying that we're cuckoo in saying that the best team is still out of the West. You have to understand that us non-Knicks fans, even though I'm all for it, listen, I love it. I want to be a Knicks fan. I also still look at the Knicks like, can you beat OKC? Can you beat the Thunder? That's really what I'm wondering. Because I'm wondering if the Spurs can beat the Thunder. So I feel like that is a very level-headed way to look at the Knicks. We don't know what they're actually capable of. They have been kicking ass and taking names for how many games in a row?
0: Ten games in a row.
2: That's not easy to do, and I see all that. But I think all of us are wondering, how real is this going to be when it comes to the NBA Finals? And I think that's all of us wondering. You and fellow Knicks fans don't see it that way, and I get it. But you, like, cuckoo, a little cuckoo for you to not understand.
0: If this was a different team, again, if it was a different team where, hey, they're kind of gelling and they won in 7, they escaped this round, so-and-so was hurt. But this is just, they're absolutely blowing everybody out.
2: They are.
0: And it's not like he has the same kind of role he had even last year. Like, again, 14 minutes a game, yeah, okay. Yes, he's valuable, but they'll figure something out. Yeah. They have 5 days.
2: They better.
0: It's not like, you know, losing him is, boy, we're losing, and I don't want to say anybody's name because I don't want to put that out there anymore. But it's not like, you know, there's other guys to lose where it's like, okay, that's a bigger deal. Again, very important role player, right? You know, a great six-man off the bench coming and don't. But to replace his 14 minutes where he can really only be out there for a certain amount of time until he misses free throws, like, The Knicks will find a way without him. I am okay. I'm telling you, it's a different Knicks team, and I get that the media and some fans just don't want to come back to that part. They go, oh, it's the Knicks. Look at how they choked it away last year. They did it 2 years ago. This is a different Knicks team. You see the level they're playing at. They are the best. They have played the best basketball of anybody in the playoffs, including the two teams that are playing tonight. They are playing at that high level. When you win every game by double digits, oh, you beat the Cavs. Well, you know what? They beat the Pistons, and they beat the Cavs and beat them easily, and the Cavs were a team that beat the Pistons twice on the road by 20 in the last two games of the series. They swept the Sixers. But they didn't play the Celtics. You know what? Sixers beat the Celtics three games in a row to win that series, and this was a Celtics team that was healthy, that had Jason Tatum back. Yeah, no, it's time to give credit, to say this is how good they are. They will be okay.
3: I don't think it's not giving credit, because you're right. The way that they have won is like demoralizing to the opposing team. Like, after that game one against the Cavs, I think the Cavs were done, because they crushed them in a moment where the Cavs thought they were good to go. They hurt your heart. They hurt your soul in the way that they've beat you. We have not seen that on the Western Conference side, but it's impossible to wonder how they're going to match up against a team like, I think it's still the Thunder's championship to lose. I think the Thunder still win even in a 7-game series against the Spurs, because it looks like we're trending in that direction. I am curious to see how they're going to play against a team that matches up well with them, in the sense that a ton of role players, a ton of depth, a ton of clutch, you know, situations, whether it comes to SGA or Jalen Brunson. And then Madison Square Garden, too. Where did the Thunder play? What's the name of... I don't remember. But both
0: they play Little MSG.
3: Sure.
0: They play Little
3: sure.
0: MSG.
3: Exactly. But they give the same type of vibe. So I am curious to see how the Knicks are going to play against a team like the Thunder, or even the Spurs. But again, I think the Thunder come out of this series, and that's who's going to face the Knicks.
0: Now, they may come out of this series, but they might not come out of tonight. Mm. In the last couple of minutes, the Spurs have gone on a 13-0 run. They now lead game 6. 85-64 with 4.5 to go in the third quarter. Again, still a lot of basketball left, but this is now a 21-point Spurs lead. We will have much more on this game coming up next. Got the play of the day coming your way. Big stuff out of the NBA. Big stuff out of the NFL. Jason Smith, Monsi Bolaños in for Mike Harmon. 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
27: Lows level off around 55 tonight under partly cloudy skies. Easterly winds around 5 miles per hour. Sunshine mixed with clouds at times again tomorrow. Daytime highs approaching 83. Lows dip down to about 58 tomorrow night, mainly cloudy skies. Temps above average Saturday and Sunday, with highs from the upper 70s to the low 80s. From the Weatherology Weather Center, I'm meteorologist Paul Trombley on 99.3 The Fan, Winona. Currently 68.
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1: I am an ass man.
0: So I feel pretty good, even though it's still the third quarter, about saying that there's going to be a Game 7 in the Western Conference Finals.
1: Sure.
0: The Spurs now lead the Thunder 92-66, and there is about a minute to go in the third quarter. And granted, sometimes you would see a different strategy, but I can't believe Daniel's going to leave his guys in here for a 20-some-odd point deficit going to the fourth quarter, and it's not going to be, we're going to pack up and get ready for Game 7 back in our place. We're not going to expend all this energy to try to come back here when it's not our night and the Spurs are winning and they're doing whatever they want to and Wemby's having a huge night. So, yeah, I expect pretty soon this to be a very uneventful fourth quarter.
1: Oof. It's too early to throw in the towel.
0: What did you live bet? Tell me what you live bet.
1: I didn't live bet anything.
0: Did you live bet a certain number of free throws for SGA? He's only been to the free throw line three times. You're like, hey, I need 10 free throws from SGA. I need 10.
1: It's not a good look because we have seen the Knicks literally come back from 20 points in the last 2 years in playoff games, in important playoff games. They've done it so many times. And we've seen other teams do it. It's just the Knicks are the perfect team because they're so hot right now. But it's just a bad look because an entire quarter, like, I understand it's not your night, but we've seen momentum swing so easily from one team to the next. The Thunder can score 10 points in less than 2 minutes. They start hitting a couple threes. I hear what you're saying. It doesn't seem like it's their night, and it does seem like it's Wemby's night. I see all of that. But to throw in the towel this early, such a bad look. But if they're obvious about it. Because are they just going to bench everybody right now to start the fourth quarter? Do you think so?
0: Just tell me the truth. What did you live bet? What did you live bet? It's okay. This is a safe space. You can say what you live bet for the Thunder. Well, I mean, did you live? If you live bet Chet, I have no sympathy for you.
1: But
0: if you live bet SGA and free throws or something, okay. But I mean, just tell me what you live bet. Just say it.
1: Listen, SGA, all right, at the free throw line. I'm kidding. I didn't live bet anything, and I wouldn't have live bet Chet. He's been soft.
0: Okay.
1: Soft.
0: Monsi live bet SGA free throws.
1: And he only has how
0: 10.
1: Many?
0: There we
1: three?
0: Go. Three? Yeah, three. For, yeah.
1: Three?
0: Yeah.
1: Oh, look at that foul
0: three
1: merchant.
0: Three. Yeah, yeah, yeah.
1: Look at that.
0: So we'll have more on this game, but first the play of the day, and of course it comes from this game. 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Well, when you have the night that Victor Wembanyama is having, you get to be the play of the day.
2: The tap control by Fox back here to Champagne. Give it a hands to Wembanyama into the shot clock. Step back straight away three. Got it! Victor Wembanyama on fire to start the game. Three threes and 11 points.
0: There's a call. Oklahoma City is in Wemby mourning right now as he came out. And look, I said, I need Hulk Wemby in game 6. I can't have Bruce Banner Wemby.
1: Mm.
0: I need Hulk Wemby.
1: Mm-hmm.
0: And Wemby came out right away in the first 3 minutes. He had two threes. He had a block shot. I knew right away, this is Hulk Wemby. This is going to be the Spurs night. And it's been. Right now, Wemby sitting at 26 points, 10 rebounds, 3 blocks, 2 assists, 2 steals. He has been Hulk Wemby tonight and getting a great night from a supporting cast as well. I mean, Dylan Harper off the
1: bench
0: has been huge. He's got 18 off the bench, but he's getting enough from everybody else. Even though it's a down night for De'Aaron Fox, doesn't matter. When Wemby's having this kind of night, this makes the Spurs go. But it's got to be Hulk Wemby. It can't be Bruce Banner Wemby. Even though Bruce Banner, great scientist. Mark Ruffalo, you know,
1: love Mark Ruffalo.
0: Yes, I mean, really smart, right?
1: Love him.
0: Somehow, you know, he got Natasha to have a crush on him, which I'm like, okay, but like, yeah, great, smart dude, right? But I need Hulk Wemby.
1: Right.
0: I need Hulk Wemby. I need Hulk smash.
1: You need that twitch.
0: I need Hulk. I need Wemby grabbing SGA like he grabbed Loki and just smashing him on the ground.
1: Exactly.
0: Going, puny god. Okay. And we're getting Hulk Wemby tonight.
1: This is exactly how Wemby needed to come out, especially because of the last game. There was so much criticism surrounding Wemby. Didn't talk to the media right after the loss. Didn't take a lot of shots. Was not aggressive in any way, shape, or form. You would think he thought he had more than two games to go in the series. So to come out, he came out swinging, took shots immediately, which I liked. But Dylan Harper, I think, is the real reason why Wemby was maybe able to get to this point right now where they may be able to cruise in the fourth quarter, because Dylan Harper off the bench started, was effective in the first quarter. Mm-hmm. And I feel like it's contagious, kind of like what you're talking about with the Thunder. It's like, it's not their night. That feeling that it's not our night is contagious, just like the feeling of it is our night. If Dylan Harper is feeling good off the bench, Devin Vassell, right? He's going to feel hot off the bench. It's a contagious feeling. It goes both ways. And you could tell that the Spurs are all very feeling it tonight. But I think it was all in the first quarter between Dylan Harper and Victor Wembanyama.
0: Yeah, they needed to come out big.
1: Yeah.
0: And they did, right? Because the last thing you want to do, because you know the Thunder are coming in going, they're expecting this. We have to withstand their first punch. And then we have to see what we can claw back to. This is one, it's like a feel out game a bit for the Thunder, because you know, coming in the thought process, and this is where it gets to in the NBA, is that, okay, let's see if we can withstand their first punch. And if we can, let's stay in it and end this here. But if not, we have game 7 at our place, and you see it in the playoffs all the time. You know what? Not our night. We are kind of putting stuff away, and we're going to come back again and be ready to go in game 7. Right now, to start the fourth quarter, SGA is not on the floor. It's a big 95-69 lead. I don't know that he comes back in the rest of the night. It's just going to be, like I said, a very boring fourth quarter for the Spurs. Now, the thing with Wemby, right, and to think about this, is that Wemby has gotten incredible praise and incredible criticism over the course of the past 6 games. Mm-hmm. His game 1, superhuman, motivated, had to watch SGA get the MVP award. We talked about it. This Wemby, this is Wemby's signature game. Hits the big 3, the big heat check logo 3 to tie the game in the final seconds. But then he's had some games where they've been able to neutralize him. And the last couple of games, it's not all Wemby. You know, I mean, part of it is, hey, his minutes have taken a big tick up now in the playoffs. And eventually, even if you're 21-22, you're going to get tired. The Thunder have done a great job making him move around. They've done a great job denying him into the lane on occasion. So yeah, I give the Thunder credit. This is not just Wemby showing up going, oh, yeah, it's not my, I'm kind of tired today. So when I look at Wemby and I see the criticism that he's getting, this really reminds me, and I'm going back, but I'm gonna give this to, you know, that everybody's gonna get, okay. When Michael Jordan came into the league, he was this absolute freak. We had never seen anybody like him. He was a human highlight reel, right? He would score 30, 40, 50 points, right? 50 points is like the big, oh my God, so he's got 50, right? Now it's like, oh yeah, yeah, somebody's got 50. That's great. And it took him a long time to win his first championship. Didn't win until he was 29. And the school of thought was, okay, Jordan's got to have a really long education on how to win, because he jumps into the Eastern Conference where it's the end of the Celtics dynasty and really the birth in the middle of the Pistons dynasty with the Bad Boys. He's got to find a way. He's got to complete his education till he can start teaching the class, right? That's what he needed to do. And then when he was 29, even when he got to the finals that year, oh, the Lakers, they're the better team. No, they win in 5 and suddenly they win 3 in a row. He retires, they come back, they win 3 in a row. I don't see anything with Wemby that isn't his Jordan education, except he's getting it much more truncated now, whereas Jordan had his education over the course of like 4 or 5 postseasons, because that's the way it was back then. Teams stayed together for longer. The good teams stayed together longer. And when you had one version of a team, you gave it a couple of years to see if it worked, and then you tried to make changes, not just now where it's okay if it's not working. After 3 months, we're blowing it up and starting again. So Wemby's getting his Jordan education, where he is learning this is what it means to not just be the best player on my team, but to be the top 0.1% of players in the game, where I have to carry my squad. And every night, win or lose, I'm going to get the credit. I'm going to get the blame. This is the normal Wemby education, and I love how he's responding, because it's going to be a fast education. It's not going to be where, hey, boy, 4 years in, look, what did Wemby say last year when Rudy Gobert won Defensive Player of the Year? Yeah, I'm glad he won. Last one he's going to win ever. Mm-hmm, right now, I'm going to win it for the rest of my career, right? The learning curve for Wemby, and he did. He's going to win. He's going to win it every year for the next 10 years. So, like, now I feel it's the same way. It's, okay, Wemby's getting his education now, and it may fall short in Game 7 against the Thunder, but this may be the last year before Wemby starts ripping off two or three championships in a row.
1: It's an absolute crash course that he's going through. And I feel like it happened, Jason, because in such a quick and short amount of time, he is already at the top. So the criticism, everybody wants to jump in on there. If you're not a Spurs fan and you're not happy that the Spurs are once again in a position of maybe having success for many years, life is unfair. How the Spurs pull this off one more time with all of their picks in the draft. It's another dynasty. It looks like happening before our eyes. He just had so much success in such a short amount of time that this crash course has kind of forced criticism on top of a player that maybe we wouldn't be so harsh on this early in their career with less than 3 years of experience. I know this is his third year, but it's actually not even 3 full years. Like, this is incredible what we are seeing. So the criticism came fast, and it is a crash course, and how he's going to handle game five. Jason, was the first time in a long time that I looked at the Spurs and I thought, there's the young team that I'm worried about. Mm-hmm. I hadn't seen that in a while. In game five, it was exposed once again, and you could see it. But here they are, and it doesn't look like they're a young team, but it's there. And it's just going to be, can the Thunder expose it in game seven? If the Spurs end up winning game seven, can the Knicks expose it through that series in the finals? Because it is there. The inexperience, I'll say immature, but it's not that they're immature people or guys. The lack of experience and the immaturity when it comes to playing in these high level games, it was exposed once again in game five, and I hadn't seen it for the Spurs in a while.
0: Yeah, I mean, look, it's also part of the learning curve of a younger team,
1: right?
0: The youngest team in the playoffs by far,
1: right?
0: But really, because the other guys, you've seen this playoff, boy, if Wemby's not playing at his high level, Castle can't carry them, Fox can't carry them, Harper can't carry them. It's like, okay, so understand, yeah, we can talk about the supporting cast, but there's a reason why they're the supporting cast, and this is Wemby.
1: Mm-hmm.
0: And so Wemby's going to carry that group. And so it doesn't matter how old they are, young they are, Wemby's going to be the guy. And once he learns, that's going to be lights out for so many other people in the league. Like, we sit here and say, oh, you know, at the beginning of this, you know, here's the middle of the Thunder dynastic run and all this. And I'm like, yeah, I mean, really, this might be, that's why I'm glad the Knicks are in the finals now.
1: Yeah.
0: It's like, this might be the last year. Like, I wouldn't be surprised if the Spurs win the next three titles.
1: Which is
0: crazy.
1: You
0: know, after this year.
1: Yeah.
0: Like, all of a sudden, we're in Wemby time now.
1: Mm-hmm.
0: And wait till the Olympics in a couple of years when Wemby leads France to the gold medal here in Los Angeles over Team USA that's still trying to trot out Steph Curry and LeBron James at 44 and 39 years old, saying, well, these guys meant so much to us for so long, we're going to go with them. Yeah, Wemby hoisting up that gold medal here in L.A. ain't going to look great.
1: You just said, I think the Spurs could win the next three NBA championships. And you know who else I think thinks that? The Thunder.
0: And the Knicks.
1: But the Thunder.
0: Yeah.
1: The Thunder thought, oh, look at this. We're going to be so good for the next 4 or 5 years. Oh, my goodness. And then here comes
0: the Spurs. Did you just give me the Valley Girl? We're going to be so good.
1: So good. Ready? Valley Girl joke. What did one Valley Girl say to another Valley Girl with one leg shorter than the other?
0: Okay.
1: Not even.
0: Ba-da-ba.
1: Shh. Come on, Alex! Thank you.
0: You've been waiting to tell that joke.
1: Listen, I don't have many jokes. That's one in my back pocket. Anywho,
0: okay. All right. Anywho,
1: the Thunder, all of a sudden, the rug was pulled from under them. They thought they were going to have an easy 4 or 5 years to cruise. And here they are being tested in real time. And the Spurs are like, if we don't win this one, we're winning the next three. And I think everyone knows that.
0: 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Well, let's disclose what's happening right now in San Antonio. 9 minutes to go in the fourth quarter, and Monty Bolaños, your SGA live bet is not coming through.
1: No, it is not. Right now, the Spurs are up 102-77, as you just mentioned. 9 minutes to go. Victor Wembanyama, who couldn't buy a three-pointer the last game. He is 4 of 9 from beyond the arc. He's 28 points, 10 rebounds, a double-double. He's not doing it alone. Dylan Harper off the bench, 18 points for the Thunder. Shai Gilgeous-Alexander, 6 of 18 from the field. He's got 15 points, but it does look like the Thunder may be throwing in the towel, even though there's about 9 minutes to go. Other news out of the NBA today, Jason, is that the Board of Governors passed new anti-tanking rules that expanded the draft lottery from 14 to 16 teams, a regulation zone where the bottom three teams get penalized with lessened chances for the number one pick and flattened odds. The Grizzlies were the only team to vote against this measure. Baseball action, one game actually going on. The rest have wrapped up. The Astros currently lead the Rangers 5-1. It's the top of the ninth inning. The Pirates lost to the Cubs 7-2 at home. Blue Jays over the Orioles 2-1. And the Braves, they outscored the Red Sox 10-2. Lastly here, Jason, Yannick Sinner at the French Open. Number one gets upset in the second round. He was up. He had already won his first two sets, and in the third set, he was up 5-1 and started cramping and lost to Juan Manuel Cerundolo. Who is that? Nobody knows. Doesn't matter.
0: No.
1: But Sinner was on a 30-match win streak dating back to February. This was the only major he needed to complete a career Grand Slam. No Carlos Alcaraz in this one either. Novak Djokovic is like, yes! Coming in hot!
0: Sinner's gotta know they're all vampires.
1: They're all...
0: Don't invite him in.
1: Don't invite him in. Don't invite him
0: in. And then what's your name invites him in, and look what happens.
1: He cramps.
0: I mean, yeah, that's what happened. You got to know that. Got to know that smoke.
3: Can't do it.
0: Got to know that stack. Got to know. Exit Albata Fresca, X at Monsi Bolaños. Jason Smith, Monsi in for Mike Harmon tonight. Coming up next, yes, we have another big story out of the NBA today that just makes you go, wow. That's next. 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
1: I am an ass man. 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
0: Fox Sports Radio, the Jason Smith Show with Monty Bolaños in for Mike Harmon. 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Well, don't think we're going to see SGA anymore tonight.
1: You called it.
0: 15 points for him. Going to put it away, and just get ready for the next game. It has been all San Antonio. 4.5 to go in the fourth quarter. They lead it 110-84. I think in 20 minutes we'll be previewing Game 7 of the Western Conference Finals. Mm-hmm. Who will earn the right to meet the Knicks in the NBA Finals?
1: Earn the right.
0: Who will earn the right?
20: Knicks in 4!
1: Yeah. Knicks in 4! Okay.
0: If Mitchell Robinson can't play, maybe Knicks in 5. Maybe. You know, the broken finger.
20: What?
0: Maybe.
20: Stop.
0: Maybe.
20: I don't like realistic
0: maybe.
20: Jason.
0: I said maybe. Maybe Knicks in 5.
20: I don't like you.
0: Maybe in 5.
20: No, I like when you're saying 4 all the time. Why do you like this?
0: Big story out of the NBA today, away from this game. The league's board of governors has voted to expand the lottery and address the tanking problem, right? This is a story that we've been talking about for the last couple of weeks. There's going to be a new format that expands the lottery from 14 to 16 teams. The new 3-2-1 lottery format is put together so the teams that finish with the worst three records in the NBA don't have as many ping pong balls in as the teams that finish fourth through seventh, right? So that's kind of what the NBA is doing here, and they think, hey, this is going to take care of tanking. Okay, let me just say this. This isn't going to put a dent in tanking because teams know going in, we don't have the greatest chance, but as long as there's a chance, we're choosing the lottery, right? You saw middle of the season this year. How many teams decided we're putting this away? When the calendar turns to January, we get towards the All-Star break. Yeah, you know what? Not our year. We're going for the lottery. We can't win. We're going for the lottery because maybe we can get in the top five. It's basically a five-person draft this year. If we can get a top five pick, we get a new superstar. That's worth it for us. Or teams that decide, hey, it's worth it for us to get a Cooper Flagg at the very top of the draft. It doesn't matter how many ping pong balls you give me. As long as I'm in the lottery, I'm ready to take my chances with that because I have a smaller chance, but there's still a chance I have that I can pick in the top three, that I can get the number one overall pick, that the ping pong balls are going to go my way. This is not going to affect tanking at all. Teams are still going to proceed like they did this year, which is, oh, okay, yeah, we can be in the lottery. No one's sitting here saying we want to get in the lottery. Teams are tanking even though they know they're probably not going to get the most ping pong balls in. As long as we get in, they just want to get into the lottery. And this is what the NBA is going to see next year. They think they've done all this stupid ass stuff that's gotten them ready to say, oh, this is going to stop teams from tanking. Really? A team that's saying, we don't know what to do. Oh, but if we tank all the way to the bottom, it means that we may not have as many ping pong balls. And yes, we instead of a 13% chance in top pick, we have an 8% chance. Yeah, no, 8% chance is fine. This is an optic. This is a surfacey decision by the NBA to say, hey, we want to make it look like we're combating the tanking problem, which is embarrassing for them that they have to actually combat this to begin with. So, yeah, you think this is going to help? Watch. It's going to be the same thing next year, the same everything. The NBA has solved nothing.
1: I thought I was going to sneeze. I think I'm good. You're right that this is a surface level decision to try and make it seem like they're going to do something. I totally agree that it's going to do nothing, and it's because do we really believe the NBA lottery is fair? Is that like really what we're saying here? Because the Dallas Mavericks had a 1.8 chance of getting Cooper Flagg. So you're right. It's going to do nothing because it's not fair anyway. We don't see them draft the balls or like, you know, we don't see any of that. So it doesn't matter. I agree with you. But even though this was a surface decision to pretend that they're going to do something, I feel like they had to even pretend, Jason. They even had to pretend. I don't hate that this is going to help other teams. I just, like, I think of teams, Jason, that, like the Chicago Bulls. The Chicago Bulls have tried. Oh, they've tried. They won't stop trying.
0: No, in fact, they
1: won't stop trying.
0: No.
1: The Sacramento Kings. They've tried. Mm-hmm. They won't stop trying, and it just won't work. So the teams that are blatantly tanking, even though this is going to do really nothing, I don't blame the NBA for trying to do this. I don't blame them for it. And I hope it helps teams like the Kings, like the Bulls. I'll even throw in the Miami Heat in there because they're also always trying. Mm-hmm. And even if the Miami Heat are in 7th, 8th, 9th, they're trying. They're never tanking. And if those teams are going to get a little bit more luck, I am for it because it's absolutely luck in the sense of how the NBA feels, because it's not the NBA lottery is not, it is not fair. It is not, they know exactly what they're going to do. So surface level, yeah, none of this is going to change, but it makes me feel better that I think teams that have tried over the last couple of years can think that they have a better chance of improving their roster.
0: Oh yeah, but the whole thing is that, just think about it. Nobody goes in going, if we don't have the most ping pong balls, we're right, not going to tank. No, we're still going to go in. I mean, I don't know where they think this is going to solve that. I don't see where this is going to be the case.
1: They think we believe in the lottery, that people, we think it's fair.
0: People still play the lottery in general. They think they're going to win, even though they're not going to win.
20: Dummies.
0: I got to play it.
1: It's fun.
0: I got to play it. Right? Yeah. I mean, this is the NBA. This is so going to backfire, and we're still going to be talking about tanking all through next year. Just watch.
1: Then, you know, send them down to the G League.
0: Coming up next, Jason Smith, Monty Bolaños, Fox Sports Radio. More big stuff out of the NBA. Fox.
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37: Lows level off around 55 tonight under partly cloudy skies. Easterly winds around 5 miles per hour. Sunshine mixed with clouds at times again tomorrow. Daytime highs approaching 83. Lows dip down to about 58 tomorrow night, mainly cloudy skies. Temps above average Saturday and Sunday, with highs from the upper 70s to the low 80s. From the Weatherology Weather Center, I'm meteorologist Paul Trombley on 99.3 The Fan, Winona. Currently 68.
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0: Here's what you need to know.
1: The San Antonio Spurs have done it. They have forced a game 7 in the Western Conference Finals against the Oklahoma City Thunder. They just came out on top in game 6, 118-91. Victor Wembanyama, 28 points to go along with 10 rebounds. He was 4 of 9 from beyond the arc. Off the bench, it was Dylan Harper who led the way with 18 points for the Spurs. When it came to the Thunder, Shai Gilgeous-Alexander was 6 of 18 from the field. He ended with 15 points. In other NBA news, the Board of Governors passed a new anti-tanking rules that expanded the draft lottery from 14 to 16 teams, a regulation zone where the bottom three teams get penalized with lessened chances for the number one pick and flattened odds. In Major League Baseball, the final game is wrapped up. The Astros defeated the Rangers 5-1. The Cubs outscored the Pirates 7-2, and the Blue Jays topped the Orioles 2-1. I'm Monty Bolaños.
0: Get ready for this. Come on, you're big with me.

0: Jason Smith Show with Mike Harmon. Monsi Bolaños in for Mike. 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So it is mercifully over in Oklahoma City, or in San Antonio. If you had the Thunder thinking they were going to close things out tonight, if you were even getting 15 points, if you were Monsi Bolaños and live bet SGA's free throws, you walked away with a big L.
1: And there will be a Game 7 in the Western Conference Finals. You can turn out the lights in the gym here tonight. Spurs are headed home and headed back to Oklahoma City with a W for Game 7 coming up on Saturday. 118-91 the final here tonight.
0: Spurs Radio Network on the call. Yes, a game that the Spurs came out early, told you not tonight. The Thunder fought back a little bit in the first half, but a late run gives them the lead. The Thunder never threatened in the second half. And look, no starter played more than 30 minutes tonight for the Thunder. Very easy for Daniel to say, hey, not our night. We're down by 20-some-odd going to the fourth quarter. We're packing this away. We need to be ready to go Saturday night. It's a quick turnaround coming back. So a very uneventful fourth quarter. I mean, if you bet SGA's free throws like Monsi did, and you bet it at 10.5, you didn't win. You wanted SGA in the fourth quarter. You did not get it. 15 points for him tonight. 118-91. Wemby leading the way with 28, 10 rebounds, couple of assists, four threes, two in the first 2 minutes of the game that really told everybody, yeah, we're going to game seven.
2: If I'm a Thunder fan, I'm a little annoyed at what I saw transpire in the second half. You were the defending champion, and it did feel like you took your foot off the gas very early, and I hate the logical approach of let's not, you know, it's not our night. We don't want anybody to get hurt. Let's pack it up and take it back home and have a game seven where we feel the best, where we play the best because our fans are there. But I feel like with game sevens, you throw logic out the window. So I don't like how the Thunder came out. I don't know what happened at halftime because in the first half, they were in it. I felt like in the first quarter, I felt like the Thunder couldn't stop getting some steals. Like they were there. And then all of a sudden, they kind of just took their foot off the gas and they were okay with it. I just didn't like the fight or lack thereof from the Thunder. You're too comfortable and maybe I'm just reading in between the lines, but you're too comfortable and thinking you can go back home for a game seven and pull this off against a team like the Spurs, because now the Spurs aren't even worried about you. They won by 27, which is the largest playoff win in franchise history when facing elimination. 53 games where the Spurs have faced elimination and they won by 27 before it was the most by 23 points. The Spurs are also walking away from here being like, we can beat this team. This team is beatable. They are not, you know, what's the word I'm looking for?
0: Unbeatable.
2: No, something beyond.
0: Oh, that was great though. The team that can't be beat. What's that word when a team can't be beat? Unbeatable.
2: That's not it.
0: Like, what do you mean that's not
2: but
0: it?
2: That's not what you invincible.
0: Just said,
2: no.
0: You just said the team that can't be beat. If a team is not able to be beaten, what do you call that? Unbeatable. No,
2: that ain't it.
0: No, it's too simple.
2: It's something else, like almost like invincible. Almost like there's no way we can dethrone the Thunder. Nobody can. And it's like, oh no, we can dethrone them right now.
0: Well, I'm glad you bring that up. Because this is a really weird philosophy. I may actually have to text Mike Brown this, and I do have his phone number.
2: Wow, that's a flex.
0: Yeah, I know.
2: Is it the Mike Brown, or is this like a Mike Brown? Because that's a common name.
0: Yeah, it's the owner of the Bengals, Mike Brown. Stop texting me, Jason. Stop texting me. Because when Ryan Hollins did the show a couple weeks ago, and he says, when the Knicks were winning, I think when they beat the Sixers. And he said, you know, when I played for Mike Brown, he did this. I said, wait, you know Mike Brown? He goes, oh, yeah. I said, give me his phone number. I can't do that. I can't. I go, come on, give me his phone number. But Frostburg had it and sent it to me. So I have Mike Brown's phone number. I said, trust me, I'm going to save it for when I really, you know, when it really needs. He goes, okay. And I said, no, it's fine. So I have Mike Brown's phone number. This might be the best thing I can say to him but I'll give the Thunder the advice first, okay? SGA tonight, 15 points. 6 out of 18 from the floor. And so much attention has been put on SGA.

0: and the flopping and the free throws, right? And mm-hmm. everywhere you go, this has been the story. Everywhere you go, SGA don't like the Thunder. You've heard it over the course of the past week and a half, right? At this point, if I am the Spurs, I give him a 3-foot cushion and I point his way to the basket. Okay? I say, go ahead and shoot. Because outside of game two, when he was 12 out of 24 mm-hmm. from the floor, SGA in this series, 7 for 23, 6 for 17, 6 out of 15, 7 for 19, 6 out of 18 tonight. He has shot terribly. Absolutely. He has been around 30%, a little over 30% from the floor in this series. And lots of times, and I can tell that maybe his confidence isn't there. And this is a different part what we haven't talked about with SGA. All he does is get free throws, get the line. I've not seen him be able to sit back and say, I'm comfortable taking a bunch of threes. I'm comfortable getting to the hoop. He goes into the lane now looking for the contact, not looking for I'm going to go up for a bucket and I'm going to flop and try to get to the line for an N1. I'm looking for contact because there's plays where I see him go, he's got no escape. He's got no way to get to the hoop, but I'm going to get the call and I'm going to get to the free throw line. He has not shot well at all. I wonder what his confidence level is right now because I can't believe it's that great. This is 6 games of him being absolutely terrible. So if I'm the Spurs, right, I go, okay, hey, I'll give you 3 feet. I'll stay on. Go ahead, shoot. Shoot, you're terrible. Because I'd rather have him go 10 for 30 from the floor rather than go 6 out of 17, 6 out of 18, and 13 out of 14 from the free throw line. Because that slows down the game, that gets the Spurs into a different kind of strategy. You know what? Go to the basket. Go to the basket. We're going to let you shoot. Go in there and see what you can do. Because, again, he has been awful in these playoffs. Every round has been a little bit worse and a little bit worse. And maybe part of it is I'm relying a little bit too much again to the free throw line. But I really wonder, has it gotten too out of control for him where his confidence is not there? And now he's relying so much on contact because, again, he has shot horribly.
1: I think both of those can be true or not true. This is what I mean, that I don't know if his confidence is shot because he is a 2-time MVP. He is an NBA champion. He could just know that he is, A, going through a slump, or B, that the Spurs are just playing really good defense, right? However you want to look at it. But I agree that he is driving, and it looks like he's driving, going for contact, but without trying to score. Jalen Brunson tries to get the contact, but he's also trying to score. There was a drive in the third quarter you and I were watching, and it was at the end of the third quarter, I believe. He drives in and then just falls, no whistle, no foul. But it's like, did you even try to score that basket? Or did you drive in there just hoping to get contact and get a whistle? It seems like he's not finishing the play, and that's what's affecting him. Try and finish the play, SGA. You were good enough to try and do that, but you're not. Also, Big Mike, who pretends to run this place, just text me, Juggernaut. That's the word I was looking for.
0: Oh, Juggernaut. Okay, very good.
1: That's
0: okay,
1: kind of
0: good.
1: What I was looking
0: juggernaut.
1: For.
0: Juggernaut. Okay,
1: that's,
0: sure,
1: that's
0: sure,
1: what
0: sure.
1: I was like, yeah, a team that
0: but
1: can't
0: when you
1: be,
0: say a team that can't be beat, that is impossible to be beat, you know,
1: I was
0: unbeatable.
1: Trying to fancy,
0: like, that's
1: I was trying
0: word.
1: A fancy word.
0: I wouldn't jump in with juggernaut. Right, exactly. You know, what's the name of that team that can't be beat? Can't be, juggernaut. Right, yes.
1: That, well, yeah, because okay. You didn't think I could think of unbeatable after I just said a team that can't be beat.
0: I don't know why you didn't just say a team
1: because
0: that
1: because I was
0: they
1: trying to get
0: unbeatable.
1: A fancy word.
0: You wanted to say juggernaut.
1: I did.
0: Okay.
1: I did.
0: X-Man villain juggernaut. Underrated X-Man villain juggernaut.
1: There you go.
0: By the way, yeah.
2: I'm the juggernaut. No.
0: There you go. Oh, no, he didn't have the. He wasn't Shrek.
2: Yeah, he was.
0: No, he was not Shrek.
2: Donkey.
0: I've got layers. Like an X-Man has layers. No. He does. That's not. This is, no.
2: Shrek.
0: No.
2: I like the fact you said Big Mike, who thinks he runs this place. That was funny.
1: Oh,
0: yeah,
1: thank you.
0: Yeah. Guess who's not going to text Monsi anymore?
2: What?
0: Yeah. Guess who's not going to put Monsi on the schedule anymore?
1: I'll still be here.
0: She thinks I run this place. You know what's going to happen to you? Remember in Friends when Joey did the interview and he said, you know, I kind of change the lines of writers sometimes. And sometimes instead of they write for me saying, hey, why don't we go Friday? I'll say like, hey, why don't you and I go Friday? Because I changed the writing to make it better.
1: And then they threw him off an elevator shaft.
0: Yeah, you changed the writers. We're going to kill your character off, Drake Ramore. Yeah.
2: Well,
0: his death scene? Anybody else want to go in the elevator? No. What about you, Dr. Wong? No. How about you? Yeah. I love you, Drake. Whatever.
1: Whatever. by.
0: That's what's going to happen to you. Well, all of a sudden. Monty was on the schedule doing great. Now, Big Mike won't put her on the schedule. Why? Because she said he thinks he runs this place.
1: Well, because I know he doesn't run this place. My badges will still work. So I'm still coming.
2: Yeah.
1: Hey, you know what I'm saying?
0: Hey, Big Mike, how about you figure out who ate my wings? How about that, right? You're in charge of this place. It happened on your watch. It happened on your watch. You're like,
3: Jason.
0: You're like.
3: I tried to find it. I don't know.
0: That is, wow, that's.
3: Come here, Jason.
1: That's so good.
0: You're borrowing a little bit of your James Gum Silence of the Lambs impression. That's a little bit, yeah.
3: Do you want to tuck me?
0: Yeah, see, that's a little bit.
2: No, I did Big Mike.
0: No, that was.
3: Y'all bees be cool.
0: All you're doing is a deep voice holding onto the microphone.
2: No, I'm not.
0: That's all you're doing.
2: No, there's a difference. Watch, ready? You tell me who's who right here.
0: Okay.
2: Are you ready?
0: Yeah.
3: What's going on, Scrub?
1: That's not Big Mike who pretends to run this place.
3: Hey, Big Mike.
0: No, Big Mike wouldn't say that to himself. What do you mean? Why would he say that? Alex Tyshirt's not on the schedule anymore either.
1: Yeah.
0: Okay.
1: Don't worry. Alex and I will still show up. We will still be here. Don't worry.
0: Honestly, like SGA, I really wonder, is he still operating at that level of I'm the best player? Because
1: he's been there, Jason. He's going through a slump. I get what you're saying of the approach of let the Spurs saying, hey, you take your shots. But the thing is, he can make them. And the, Game 7 is a game where SGA can turn it on. There's no way you think he can't do it because of six games in this particular series.
0: But I see it as a combination of, okay, maybe his confidence level isn't there, and also I'm getting a little bit too happy with the free throw line thing. Whether it's the attention that's on there, subliminally. Look, yesterday, what did he do? He tried to put a cease and desist order out on a gambling site that talks about his flopping. So I would say it's probably a combination of both things. Because, again, his confidence can't be great when he's shooting like this every single game. And, again, going into the lane, just looking for contact, not looking for a bucket and a foul. And the combo of hearing every single day being the story, I hate the Thunder, I hate how they play, I hate that SGA flops, that's got to get in your head a little bit at some point. And because it doesn't explain why in this series, the MVP, he's been bad, right? Mm-hmm. He has shot terribly.
1: Yes.
0: He's shot awful. He's been, what is it? What do you say it when someone can't beat a shot? They're a non-juggernaut at shooting the basketball.
1: He has been bad. I agree with you. But it's SGA, and there's no reason for me to think he cannot have a good Game 7 after having a rough series. He cannot rely on the free throws. He took three, so he can't go into Game 7 thinking he's going to get the whistle. In fact, I like how you said, you're not going to get the whistle against the Knicks, so you better get used to it. So he has to go into Game 7 being aggressive and actually trying to score even after the contact, not just getting contact and hitting the floor. I also saw, I'm sure we all saw it, that he has made more free throws than field goals from the field, right? Like, I think that. I'm pretty sure he has shot more free throws than made field goals in this series.
0: Yeah.
1: Because you're right. He's not shooting the ball well. He looks not like himself. I agree with you, but I don't think he is in his head. And maybe he is, but I'm just kind of like, there's no way you can be. This is not the time, SGA. You have a great supporting cast. And as I said earlier, it's contagious. So you start playing well, everybody will follow. He doesn't need to do everything, but he definitely needs to score. He needs to make a few baskets. Drive in. Don't go to the floor. Every time he drives in, he's on the floor. Every time.
0: Yeah, yeah. I mean, look, and for the refs, at some point, you got to know that that's not going to happen.
1: Right. Because
0: I've been saying it the whole time. Do you really think you're going to be at the free throw line 15 times a game in Madison Square Garden?
1: No, he's not.
0: Not happening.
1: Can you imagine?
0: Not happening.
1: Chalamet is going to be out there with Tina Fey arguing with the refs.
0: Oh, Chalamet. Oh, Stephon Marbury will tackle him first.
1: For sure.
0: He'll be the first one because he's on the floor already coaching the team.
1: But that's what I mean. He can't. Chalamet won't get kicked out, so he can do it. Tina Fey won't get kicked out. That's why they can do it. You know what I'm saying? Everybody loves them. Even the refs will be like, okay, you guys are right, you know? Tracy Morgan gets in there. You're out!
0: Yeah.
1: Fat Joe, you're out! Or just Joe, I think he goes by.
0: No. They go, when the whole thing came that Fat Joe was going to the game in Cleveland, and they wouldn't get, couldn't get front row tickets, they wouldn't do that. No, it was still Fat Joe.
1: It was still Fat Joe. I thought he was going by just Joe. Not just Joe, but...
0: Just Joe?
1: Just
0: I see,
1: Joe.
0: I would go by Just Joe. Hi, Just Joe. Yeah,
1: just
0: hi,
1: Joe.
0: How you doing?
1: I'm no, just but Joe. It's not just... I think it's just... Joe.
0: He goes by Joe.
1: Correct. Yeah. Thank you.
0: But
1: Thank you for simplifying that.
0: I like Just Joe.
1: Yeah, Just Joe. That's his rap next rap name.
0: What with Just Joe? He's Just
1: Trex.
0: Joe. Trex and Just Joe.
1: And Just Joe.
0: I'm Just Joe.
1: Yeah.
0: There you go. I like that. That's good. What do you call somebody who's a rapper that's unbeatable name like Joe? Oh, he's a Juggernaut Joe. Juggernaut Joe. That's what he is.
1: You're so annoying. And
2: hey, guess what?
1: Big Mike, who does not run this place, says, Alex, your impression of him is not nearly as good as his.
2: Who said this?
1: Big Mike, who pretends to run this place.
2: Well, Michael Lingard just texted me and said, spot on, brother, spot on.
0: Dude, you guys are going to get fired. That's how spot on you guys. I mean, really. Oh. I'm going to be here by myself doing the rest of the show. You guys are all going to get fired. It's going to be me hosting the show. I'm going to be doing the updates. I'm going to be co-hosting. I'm going to be running the board. I'm going to be engineering this.
3: If I could look up at you, I'd be mad.
1: Okay, I think you can do it. I think you do all of our jobs.
0: Running in all the different rooms.
2: I can do it.
1: Listen, yeah. He's going to do you. He's going to do the updates. And then he's going to co-host by himself.
0: Listen, Big Mike, just find out who ate my wings, okay? Was on your watch. It was on your watch.
1: Did he do it? He gets here really early.
0: Ooh.
2: Nah.
1: He gets here really early.
2: Mike, he wouldn't have done that.
0: Okay.
2: Big Mike's a stickler for food.
0: Okay. But is that just a cover?
2: Nah.
0: See?
1: Even thought about it.
0: Like, do I even know that Monty's a vegetarian, or is this a 5-year-long play of hers?
2: That's a good point.
0: 5 years? 5 years?
1: Since the last time I had chicken wings.
0: Six, seven?
2: I don't know, Jay.
0: Supposedly 6 or 7 years.
1: 10 since I've had like a burger.
2: 12 hours we don't see Monty every day.
0: Yeah, that's true. Maybe she's a vampire. like a daytime vampire vegetarian.
1: I love that.
0: Yeah.
1: Okay, this is going to be a show.
0: I don't eat meat. When the sun's down, I'll have a burger.
1: I will consume.
0: Okay, yeah.
2: Now that makes sense.
1: I like this.
0: That's a show. That's a show for the CW.
1: Yes.
0: Yeah,
1: oh, absolutely.
0: Yeah, 100%. Yeah,
1: absolutely.
0: Yeah,
2: how far you live from the studios?
1: Not far.
2: Can we check your key card when you came in last night?
1: Remember I lost it for a week? Oh, is that part of the long con? I did lose my key card for a week.
0: Or maybe someone took it so they could get and eat my wings and then put it back in your bag.
1: That's true.
0: That could have been.
2: This is interesting.
0: There's more people. Again, whoever ate my wings out of the refrigerator has till tomorrow night at 11 p.m. Pacific time for amnesty. After that, no more amnesty.
1: Straight to jail.
0: TikTok, Clarice. TikTok.
1: Straight to jail.
0: TikTok. Young Catherine is waiting. Exit Alba de Fresca. Exit Swollen Dome. Jason Smith Show with Monty Bolaños in for Mike Harmon. We got more big stuff out of the NBA, including...
3: Did you say Big Mike?
0: Maybe I'll be by myself when the show continues. Maybe it's just going to be me, because it might not be these two. It's next. 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
2: Take us to break.
0: I just did.
2: Come push the button.
0: All right, press the button. Hang on. There.
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3: To Jason about the Knicks after it's the greatest Knicks moment of his life. Rick Bucher, what's happening, man?
4: Pretty much it. Pretty much it. I didn't just need to go out of town. I needed to get out of the country.
3: Yeah.
4: I needed to be like time zones away.
3: Yeah.
4: When all that went down. So, but there's no avoiding it. We're gonna see the Knicks in the finals. And my only question is, I've been asked this plenty by people in Greece and everywhere I go. Like, this is the question. Got it today. Do the Knicks have a chance? I'm like, yes. Yes, they have a chance. How big the chance is, I don't know. Because honestly, it's hard for me to know exactly how good the Knicks are. Are they proved to be the best team without question in the Eastern Conference? Absolutely. But when I look at who they've beaten along the way, it's not exactly a murderer's row. And when I look at who they're going to have to face coming out of the West, whether it's San Antonio having to beat Minnesota and OKC, or OKC having to beat a very tough San Antonio team, that's what I don't know. And I don't know that I'm going to know it, what their chances are, until I actually see that first game and I see what they bring. And so I'm excited. By the way, have you seen the prices for tickets for Madison Square Garden?
3: Yeah, $3,500 bucks a piece at least.
4: Minimum $3,500 bucks. And what I was hearing was 200K to a milli for a courtside seat.
3: Yeah, that's about right. That's about right. Why do you think Chalamet and Ben Stiller are the guys sitting courtside, and Tracy Morgan? Why do you think it's them?
4: Yeah, no, I get that. But even that, like, wow. It kind of blows me away. I mean, maybe you have that kind of disposable cash.
3: Hey, listen, I'm taking all my money right now, and I want to know, how long is your longest finger? Because I might need you to donate it to Mitchell Robinson, since if he misses time with a broken finger, they need some minutes. Yeah. He might need a finger, Rick.
4: Yeah. And he would be a difference maker. I mean, he's been a difference maker, but you take him out of the mix and that's a big loss for them. So yeah, but, I would think that you would be willing to sacrifice, sort of do the Ronnie Lott thing and give it up just to, if that's what it takes for Mitchell Robinson to be available. I mean, look, a finger, a milli for a courtside seat, I think it pretty much evens out, doesn't it?
3: I need
4: my... it's what you're willing to sacrifice and commit to getting the job.
3: I will
4: done.
3: Give. I mean,
4: that's where we are now.
3: I need to give two of my fingers though, because Mitch is 6'11", so yeah. I need to give two of my fingers. Whereas maybe you're a little bit taller. If you have a really good long finger, I can just take one of yours.
4: Yeah. Okay. No. It's a little bit like the you've heard about the ham and eggs, right?
3: With the ham
4: and egg plate, the chicken is involved. The pig is committed. I'm the chicken.
3: Okay.
4: I'm involved. You're the pig. You're committed. This is your baby. If anybody's giving up digits, It has to be Jason Smith.
3: All right. Fair enough.
5: I'm with you, Rick. Let's change the subject. Enough Knicks talk, because now we have a game seven.
4: or just losing appendages. Like, let's move on from that, too.
5: Let's just move on, because he can stay here for hours. Let's move on to this game seven between the Thunder and the Spurs. SGA, Shai Gilgeous-Alexander, has struggled in this series. He's not shooting the ball well. It looks like he's going for contact but not finishing the play. Do you think he's just in a slump? Is this more mental? Is this all on the Spurs? And can he get out of it for a game seven?
4: I'm going to give a lot of credit to the Spurs. Combination of the Spurs and the group around him sort of mixing and matching in terms of guys getting hot and I mean, he's not just a scorer. He's a playmaker too. So when you have a Jared McCain going off and you have different guys starting in the backcourt alongside him at this level and his desire to try to make the most out of what he's got around him, that can complicate things. And then San Antonio just has the kind of physical, athletic guys that can make the job hard on him, and then you have Wemby lurking in the back. The guy that's really missing in action for me is Chet Holmgren.
5: Yes,
4: largely because of the matchups. I mean, Reggie Miller has made a big deal about his rebounding. I'm like, he's being guarded by Devin Vassell. Like, he should be rebounding. He should be doing more than that. He was aggressive in Game Five. But not as aggressive as he should be considering the matchups. He's got 6'5" and 6'7" guys guarding him. We saw what Victor Wembanyama did when that was the case in Game One, and the Oklahoma City Thunder quickly changed their strategy and had Isaiah Hartenstein out there, who's done an admirable job. He's made him work a lot harder. That's what's been most amazing with Victor, is that his ability to adjust from series to series, if not season to season, for guys getting their first taste of the playoffs. He continues to make adjustments from game to game and find ways to get it done. So, SGA, is he struggling? No question. I'm going to give some of that to San Antonio. The other part I'm going to give to the fact that OKC is trying to figure out, who do we play at the two spot between AJ Mitchell, Jalen Williams, and Jared McCain. And as I said, like, when you get to this stage of the playoffs, you know, having the mix and match and not having a set lineup around you, that can affect the guy who's supposed to be leading the charge.
3: All right, Rick. So when it's all said and done, we have game seven Saturday. Who wins the honor of facing the New York Knicks in the NBA Finals?
4: I was going into this game, this particular game, I thought San Antonio would win, but I really thought that it was OKC had a chance and that they were going to win the series. This was such a dominating performance that it has me hesitating now. I'm going to still say it's the Thunder, because San Antonio has played with their hair on fire at home. They're not going to have that same thing. It's asking a lot of the guys that I think that are the most important players on this team, being Wemby and Dylan Harper, to replicate what they've done at times in this series in a game seven on the road. I just think that's where the experience comes through. And one of the things that I haven't liked about San Antonio, and it's understandable, but it's one of the reasons why I thought going into the series, I was betting on San Antonio to win the series. I thought they could duplicate what they did during the regular season in terms of dominating OKC. But one of the things that you learn in the postseason is sometimes it's just about not making mistakes and not beating yourself. And there's been far too many games, whether it's Stephon Castle or it's Dylan Harper, where the youth has showed itself, even with Wemby at times, where they make mistakes, they have live turnovers, they're sort of unforced errors simply because they're playing too fast and playing too reckless. And that you can get away with that in the regular season. In the postseason, those kind of mistakes loom a lot larger. So I'm going to lean Oklahoma City. And I do believe that that is going to actually be the tougher matchup for the Knicks, because the one thing I like about the Knicks versus San Antonio is the size of the wings relative to San Antonio's wing players. If you look what past Victor Wembanyama and Luke Kornet, this is a relatively small team. Justin Champagne Champagne is like 6'7". He's probably the next biggest guy that they have out there. So if I'm a New York Knicks fan like Jason Smith, I'm actually hoping that Wemby comes through and that's what we get it as a matchup, because I think Oklahoma City has just a little too much depth. Obviously, they have the experience and they have a little bit more size to combat the Knicks, especially when it comes to Mitchell potentially not being there.
5: Rick, last one from me. And since you were just in Greece, I feel like you have insider information.
4: Yes.
5: If the Thunder lose, are they going to go get Giannis Antetokounmpo?
3: What did you find out in Greece,
5: What
3: Rick?
5: Did you find out? Because I feel like if they lose, that's what's happening.
4: Yeah. Well, certainly they are one of the teams positioned to do that. I wouldn't necessarily close the door.
5: Even if they win?
4: Celtics. What's that?
5: Even if they win, they're going to go for him?
4: Why not? This is the one thing that the Thunder have is they have an embarrassment of riches. Mm-hmm. I'll just put it this way. There's only a handful of teams that have the capability of giving the Milwaukee Bucks the kind of package that they would want for Giannis. And the Oklahoma City Thunder are one of them. I would say the Boston Celtics potentially fit in that category as well. I know there's a lot of talk about him going to Miami. The trickiest part of all this is that for him to go to a place like Miami or any place in particular, he's going to have to say, I want out and this is where I want to go. And if he does that, he will be the first international superstar to ever do that. We've seen plenty of American players sort of have the AAU mentality of I want to go play with the best players, or that idea of moving. International players just don't have that mindset. And I can tell you that I knew that before I went to Greece to see the EuroLeague Final Four, but met a lot of people, talked to a lot of players over there. Like they that's just not in their mindset. And so, if they win it all, do I think that they're going to make some gambit for Giannis? Probably not. I mean, why would you do that? But that said, they also have one wouldn't hurt to have a little more size, and two, they've got multiple young players that at some point they're going to have to pay, and they're going to have to move them anyway. I don't know that you can keep Jalen Williams, AJ Mitchell, and Jared McCain and pay them what they're potentially worth. So that's where if you can consolidate and you can go get a Giannis, I mean, why not do that? Maybe that jumps you from winning back-to-back titles to, man, we have how many? We're back to the Miami Heat. Not five, not six. they would
6: not two, not three, not four.
4: There you go.
3: He's
4: they
3: on.
4: They would be formidable.
6: And when I say that, I really believe it.
3: He's on Twitter, right?
4: I know you do, LeBron.
3: Rick, as always, buddy, appreciate it. We'll talk to you next week when we talk about the Knicks and TBA in the NBA Finals.
4: You got it. Greek yogurt, yo.
3: Knicks, yo. Take it easy, buddy. Great stuff, as always, from Rick Uecker, who fled to Greece rather than do an interview after the Knicks won in the Eastern Conference Finals. But speaking of basketball, yes, we have Game 7. Monsi Bolaños has all the details right now with what's trending.
5: I also don't blame Rick for fleeing to Greece, because I would have avoided talking to you after that win as well. Look it, but I'm here now. talking about the Knicks. Knicks in four. I'm with you.
7: Knicks in four.
5: Well, the Spurs understood the assignment clearly, Jason, coming out hot, forcing a game seven against the Thunder. That's going to happen on Saturday, but the Spurs won game six, 118-91. And it was Victor Wembanyama who came out swinging. He ended with 28 points and 10 rebounds. Shai Gilgeous-Alexander struggled from the field, 6 of 18 with 15 points. Again, game seven will be on Saturday. There is no Stanley Cup playoffs going on this Thursday, but Friday, Canadians and Hurricanes is going to be game five. Carolina leads the series 3-1, and the puck is going to drop at 8 Eastern. When it comes to Major League Baseball, Ronald Acuna Jr. with a grand slam as the Braves outscored the Red Sox 10-2. The Blue Jays took down the Orioles in Baltimore 2-1. Cubs defeated the Pirates 7-2. Loss goes to Paul Skeens, so my shirt in honor of Paul Skeens. He didn't get the win. Astros
3: jinx.
5: Defeated the Rangers.
3: What a jinx you are. You're a jinx.
5: Stop. I wore it. Put it on after. After the fact.
3: Okay.
5: Rangers lost at home to the Astros 5-1. And lastly here, MLB officials proposed a hard salary cap to union officials as part of the ongoing CBA negotiations. The proposed salary floor for teams beginning in 2027 would be set at $171 million and a ceiling of $245 million. Back to us.
3: Thanks a bunch, Monsi. Coming up next, we'll have more NBA on the way, but you want to know the performance of the night? Didn't happen in the NBA.
5: Woo.
3: Didn't happen in Major League Baseball.
5: Woo.
3: Wait till we tell you where it's from. That's next, Fox.
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1: Oof.
0: Where we're going to talk about the performance of the day.
2: Is it Ronald Acuña Jr.?
0: It was not Ronald Acuña Jr.
2: Okay, okay.
0: It was not Wemby.
2: Are you sure?
0: No, it was neither of them. It wasn't Carter Bryant trucking SGA and really sending him a message, which we'll get to coming up in a few minutes. The performance of the day is from Shrey. He's now a one-named legend.
2: Shrey.
0: Shrey Parikh is your winner of the National Scripps Spelling Bee. Winning tonight in overtime.
2: Wow.
0: Spelling 32 words correctly in the 90-second spell-off. The kid who came in second, 25 words in the 90-second spell-off. So you get all these words. You got to spell as many as fast as you can correctly. He spelled 32 words right in 90 seconds, and he winds up being the new National Scripps Spelling Bee champion.
2: Yeah. No, you are definitely the play of the day, the night. Yeah. Absolutely.
0: No, yeah, 100%.
2: Do you know some of the words that he had to spell?
0: I am going
2: to
0: give you guys the word, and I see your hands, so you can't look it up. You can see your hands, Ty shirt. I got to see your hands.
2: Bree, I can see your little hands. Get out of there.
0: I'm going to give you the winning word that Shrey spelled.
2: The winning word. Okay,
0: win.
2: Dale.
0: The winning word, the 32nd word is bromocryptine.
2: Can you use it in a sentence?
0: Yes. Bromocryptine was the winning word tonight in the Scripps National Spelling Bee.
2: Bromo?
0: Cryptine. Ask me for the definition.
3: Who you calling a bromo?
0: Ask me the definition.
2: What is the definition?
0: It's an ergot derivative that mimics the activity of dopamine in inhibiting prolactin secretion.
2: Oh, duh.
0: Yeah.
2: Of course it is.
0: Bromocryptine.
3: That was my second guess.
0: Yeah, there you go. All right. Monsi, bromocryptine, go.
2: B-R-O-M-O, bromo, cryptine. C-R-I-P. T-E-E-N.
0: Okay, bromocryptine. Alex Tyshirt, bromocryptine.
3: Hi.
0: Let's see if you're correct. I'm not going to say who's correct and who's not. I'm not going to say. I'll let you spell and see how we
3: Joy
0: go.
3: Joy with the news.
0: Bromocryptine.
2: You're so stupid.
3: Let's see.
0: The ergot derivative that mimics the activity of dopamine in inhibiting prolactin secretion. Because you want to inhibit prolactin
3: secretion.
0: That's smart. I mean, maybe you don't. I don't know, but I assume you do.
3: I personally would like to.
0: Okay, very good.
3: Yeah,
0: okay,
3: it's just my time.
0: You want to inhibit that.
3: Bree,
0: right.
3: Can you hear me?
0: Bromocryptine.
3: Okay.
0: And Bree Muro also will get a shot at bromocryptine.
3: Yeah, her thing spotted up.
0: Very good.
3: B-R-O-M-O-C-R-I-P.
2: I already forgot how I spell.
3: P. T. I-N-E.
0: Okay.
2: Nice.
0: Bromocryptine.
3: Bree? Did you go double E-N?
2: I did.
3: Okay. I'll go I-N-E. Okay.
0: Bromocryptine.
4: Okay, bromocryptine. B-R-O-M-O-C-R.
3: What are you reading from?
4: My paper, though.
3: I don't know. We can write it down.
2: I know. That's not how it works. You can't write it with your... Just because you have little hands doesn't mean you can write it.
0: I'm sorry.
3: Jason?
0: I have to disallow. You are out of the competition.
3: Thank you.
0: That's not how it's done.
2: Why can't I write? They can't write it.
3: I couldn't write.
0: Because Shrey couldn't write it. You can't write it.
3: At the spelling bee, they have to sit off their head.
0: You've seen it before.
3: What?
0: No one can write it down.
3: They don't get to
0: spell in the air either with
2: here.
0: Their fingers.
2: She could have gotten away too with it if she wouldn't have been staring at her paper the whole time.
3: She's like this. All right, bro.
2: I'm ready. Sheet in my face.
0: I have to disallow you from the competition.
4: Golly.
2: But how did you spell it there at the end? I'm curious.
4: C-R-Y.
3: Why?
4: Yes.
2: Yeah, like crypt.
4: Biocrypt.
2: Like
4: and then T-U-I-N-E.
0: Kay.
2: Wow.
0: T-U-I-N-E.
4: Yes.
0: One of you has spelled it correctly.
2: Whoa!
0: One of you has spelled it correctly.
2: Shut your face.
3: Who is it?
0: The person who spelled it correctly. Bromocryptine. B-R-O-M-O-C-R-I-P-T-I-N-E.
2: Let's go!
0: Alex Tyshirt. Now you realize
2: that's pretty good.
0: It took you 90 seconds to spell one word.
3: Yeah.
0: You probably would not have made it very far.
3: Is there a time limit?
0: Well, yeah, 90 seconds to spell as many words, and he spelled 32 of them.
3: This, what? This I'm just here for one.
0: This was the last of his 32 words.
3: I just want one. I'm out. Just one.
2: Oh, way to go, Alex. That was impressive.
0: We got more on this and more on the big night in the NBA next. Jason Smith, Monsey, and for Harmon, Fox Sports Radio.
3: Oh, you're not going to ask me to spell it?
2: Oh.
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12: Lows level off around 55 tonight under partly cloudy skies, easterly winds around 5 miles per hour. Sunshine mixed with clouds at times again tomorrow. Daytime highs approaching 83. Lows dip down to about 58 tomorrow night, mainly cloudy skies. Temps above average Saturday and Sunday, with highs from the upper 70s to the low 80s. From the Weatherology Weather Center, I'm meteorologist Paul Trombley on 99.3 The Fan, Winona. Right now, it's 64 degrees.
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0: what you need to know.
1: The San Antonio Spurs have forced a game seven. It looks like the Thunder are not a juggernaut. Spurs won it 118-91. Game seven will be on Saturday. Victor Wembanyama leading the way with 28 points and 10 rebounds. Shai Gilgeous-Alexander ended with 15 points. He was 6 of 18 from the field. Again, Game 7 will be on Saturday. In the WNBA, the Fever are currently losing to the Valkyries 75-72 with about 6 minutes to go in the fourth quarter. Caitlin Clark, she's got 13 points. She is 1 of 4 from beyond the arc. She also has 4 rebounds and 5 assists. In Major League Baseball, Ronald Acuña Jr. with a grand slam as the Braves outscored the Red Sox in Boston 10-2. Blue Jays topped the Orioles 2-1. Cubs defeated the Pirates 7-2. Astros topped the Rangers 5-1. I'm Monsi Bolaños.
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0: 32 words in overtime, in 90 seconds, winning because the kid who finished second place, 25 words in 90 seconds.
1: I can't even imagine that. I don't even think I could think of 32 words to tell you in 90 seconds.
0: No, see, the thing is, I'm a pretty good speller. Okay. I've always been a pretty good speller.
1: All right, ready?
0: Ready? Yeah,
1: go. How many can you go? Brunson.
0: Capital B-R-U-N-S-O-N.
1: See, I'm stuck.
0: You can't even think of a word. If it was instead just thinking of words, you wouldn't do
1: I
0: well.
1: Wouldn't be able to
0: think
1: do it.
0: Think of a word. That's like okay. in Jeopardy.
1: Brunson. Just, okay, regulation.
0: R-E-G-U-L-A-T-I-O-N.
1: Appeared.
0: A-P-P-E-A-R-E-D.
1: Undergoing.
0: U-N-D-E-R-G-O-I-N-G.
1: Murakami.
0: Capital M-U-R-A-K-A-M-I. You're checking to make sure that was right?
1: Yeah, I was. Actually, I was. Penalized.
0: P-E-N-A-L-I-Z-E-D.
1: Flattened.
0: F-L-A-T-T-E-N-E-D. Really, these are easy words.
1: Listen, they're in front of my face. I'm trying to make this easy.
0: Okay.
1: Okay? Easy. I didn't give you sky.
0: S-K-Y.
1: Necessary.
0: N-E-C-E-S-S-A-R-Y.
1: Nice. Adjustments.
0: A-D-J-U-S-T-M-E-N-T.
1: He's pretty fast. Like, I would have to think about this.
0: A pretty good speller. Yeah, but then I get words like Shrey. I get like bromocryptine. I would go, yeah.
2: You could phone me.
0: Yeah.
1: He's got 90 seconds.
0: He had he spelled 32 words right in 90 seconds.
2: That's insane.
0: It took you 90 seconds just to spell that one word.
2: I didn't say I was trying to spell a bunch.
0: Okay, I'm just...
2: You didn't give anything. You just said, here's a word.
0: How long is the National Script Spelling Bee? Well, Alex Teichert's in the final. We're entering hour 17. He takes a long time to spell words.
1: But he hasn't missed a word.
2: Spell adamant.
0: A-D-A-M-A-N-T.
1: Okay. He just does it fast, though. That's what I'm impressed about. I know they're easier words, but you just say them pretty quickly.
2: Necessary.
1: I just asked him that one.
0: Necessary.
1: Look alive.
0: That was an unnecessary word.
2: To look
0: F.
2: alive.
0: A-L-I-V-E.
2: Okay.
0: O-O-F.
2: Okay.
1: Valkyries.
0: Capital V-A-L-K-Y-R-I-E-S.
1: See, like, that's fast.
0: And I remember the capitals, too.
1: You do.
2: Nomenclature.
0: N-O-M-E-N-C-L-A-T-U-R-E.
2: Okay.
1: Premier.
0: P-R-E-M-I-E-R-E.
2: Don't look at the wall. Spell Fox Sports. What?
1: Alex, I couldn't think of 32 words to give him in 90 seconds.
2: No,
1: that was the whole point.
2: I'd have to have them typed.
0: The thing is,
1: I started looking at my newsfeed.
0: Like, I told you guys a few minutes ago how good a speller I was. I gave you my glory days in 4th, 5th, 6th, and 7th grade, right?
1: You're right. I believe
0: still,
1: it now.
0: And look, this is, so I've let it go now. This is 32 years later. Oh, no. This is 40 years later. Like, 6th grade, I should have won. All right, 5th and 6th grade. 5th grade, I lost on stage in front of the whole school to the kid who turned out to be the valedictorian of the school, right? So I'm like, okay, what am I going to do,
1: right?
0: I lost on conscience was my word, right? And I'm like, I should have had that. In 6th grade, I also should have won, but I also got an apology from the teacher, Mrs. Hazen. We were in a big spell off, and there was 4 of us left, and we kept getting words. We kept all spelling our words right, and then she said, okay, and she decided to change. And it was like, okay, what are we doing? And she says, okay, chromosome was the word, right? Mm-hmm. So now I know how to spell chromosome. So the first person goes, chromosome. Tries it, spells it wrong. She says, no. Second person, chromosome. Spells it wrong. Third person, me, chromosome. I spell it wrong. Fourth person, Starlet Hunter, okay? And she goes, here's the 3 of us spelling it wrong. Starts it with C-H-R, gets it right, and she wins. And I was flattened, F-L-A-T-T-E-N-E-D. I said to her at the end after it was over, and I said, you know, I want to say I don't think that was fair. She goes, what do you mean it wasn't fair? I said, she got to listen to the word get misspelled 3 times and then was able to get it right. That's not how it's usually done. And you know what? She apologized to me. She said, I'm sorry, but we had to be done to get everybody to lunch. And I was like, so which
1: such
0: tells
1: an
0: you about
1: honest
0: spelling.
1: Answer?
0: Yeah, like, okay. Everybody had to get to lunch. She goes, but I'm not going to do it that way again. I'm sorry about that. And I was like, cause I'm a good speller. And that was one of my things. I'm like, okay. And that was unfair. I was rolling. I was absolutely rolling through all my words. I'm like, yeah, I don't care if there's 4 of you left. I'm rolling. And I was also getting harder words than the other people because I was that good a speller. Like the round before that, I remember I got conflagration and the next guy next to me got author.
1: Okay,
0: and
1: yeah,
0: like,
1: that's not
0: come
1: fair.
0: Come on, man.
1: Yeah,
0: how
1: that's
0: did
1: not
0: get
1: fair.
0: Author. Come on, man.
1: Absolutely not.
0: Come on. I got conflagration.
1: Yeah, I don't even know how to spell that right now.
0: Yeah.
1: You know what I'm saying? So a couple things
0: conflagration.
1: Here. Great.
0: You
1: thank
0: go,
1: you
0: right
1: so
0: there.
1: Much.
0: That's it, yeah.
1: You remember the girl's name that one.
0: Starlin Hunter.
1: Yeah.

0: I was like, wow, okay, there
1: I
0: you go.
1: I sat next to her like the net all through the rest of middle school. She was really fun. I love Star. She was really fun.
0: I mean, her name was
1: Starlet.
0: I know, Starlet. That's great. Not Starlight.
2: Yeah, yeah, yeah.
0: I thought you said Scarlet the first time. Starlet. I like that.
1: No, Starlight is from the boys.
0: Is from the boys. Yeah, I know, yeah, yeah, I know.
2: Yeah. Oi!
0: Oi! There we go, and we bring it all back.
3: How come you couldn't spell chromosome? If you could have spelled chromosome right, I wouldn't have to kill you.
0: What did Starlight. What did she win? Did she win like a trophy?
1: She won the school spelling bee, and then I think she went to go spell off at other schools. Like with other middle schools.
0: I would have burned that place down. Off. I would have burned that place down.
1: I would have burned down a middle school.
0: I should have won. That should have been me traveling and competing.
1: You know what I did? I lit a conflagration.
0: A conflagration.
1: It's a great fire. Conflagration.
0: Gotcha. Thank you so much. Use it in a sentence.
1: Yeah.
2: Spell it.
1: Conflagration.
0: It's just he does it so fast.
1: Yeah, that's my thing.
0: That's impressive.
1: It's my thing.
0: That's impressive.
1: It's my thing.
0: I'm good with words.
1: Yes.
0: You really are.
1: It's why I do what I do. It's why I'm not doing anything with math or science.
0: You could be like a songwriter.
1: Yeah. Oh.
0: I think that's what your calling is. I think you've missed out.
1: A song where I'm spelling words in the middle of the song?
0: No, just because you're quick on your feet and you're good with your words, and I feel like you make up lines and lyrics all the time.
1: My name is Jason, and I love the Knicks. I like the firm, but not the fix.
0: I mean, that's pretty okay. I think you missed your calling. You can still do it. Call Taylor Swift. She could use a fellow songwriter.
1: Okay, yeah. Hey, listen, I'm going to write your songs for you. I'm going to do it with a British accent.
0: I was like, why do you have an accent?
1: Because it sounds better if I'm writing it like this.
0: She'll take you seriously.
1: I got a little more. Yeah. I got a little more skin in the game.
0: It sounds more professional.
1: Yeah, yeah. I'm gonna instead of this song, instead of
0: now
1: instead
0: you're Irish.
1: Then I go Scottish a little bit. I've got layers.
2: Oi.
1: Like an onion has layers.
2: Oi.
1: Donkey.
2: Really?
1: instead of her being a cheerleader and you're in the bleachers, what if you were like in science in like a Bunsen burner and she was like a history? We'll write that little bit. Change the lyrics a little bit. Just have that. What do you think?
0: She would love it.
1: Yeah, yeah, exactly. It's new hits.
0: But I need you
1: and
0: to
1: then she can re-record it again.
0: Correct.
1: It'll work out great.
0: Remastered.
1: Yes, yeah, 100%. 100%.
0: Remastered.
1: Bromocryptine. An ergot derivative that mimics the activity of dopamine in inhibiting prolactin secretion.
0: Right, of course.
1: I mean, that's the thing is, like, I have no idea what prolactin secretion is. Like, I just never got science. Like, I'm just like, yeah, I get it. Mitochondria, powerhouse of the cell. Right, I get it. A cell. What's a cell? I don't know. What's it look like?
0: Not entirely sure.
1: It's that right there. I don't know. Like, I even look now, like, when you go to the doctor and they show you a scan of stuff, like, what do you look like? Or watching the medical shows, like, oh, and they show the two scans next to each other and go, oh, see that area right there? Oh, yeah, that looks bad. I go, it looks the same as the other area. What is it? Oh, you can see how much darker it is. Wait, what? It looks like exactly the same. This could be because someone spilled something. Like, what do you mean? I don't understand. Like, yeah, I can't see that at all. It's supposed to look like this. Oh, okay. Like when they do stuff like that on the pit, I just go, yeah, wow, okay.
0: I can't even tell when there's a baby in what, a sonogram?
1: Oh, yeah.
0: Oh, yeah. They're like, do you see? Nada. Nada. No, is there something there?
1: I'll tell you the story. When we had Zoe and I was in the delivery room and the doctor, you know, Zoe's born and the doctor, you know, holds Zoe up to show me. And for me to tell Pam it's a boy or a girl. And I'm just like, oh my God, we have a kid. And like, he holds Zoe up and all I can see is like gray and these folds and everything. And I just go, and he goes, it's a girl. I go, it's a girl. It's a girl. You didn't just hear the doctor say that. It's a girl. It's a girl. We had a girl. Like, I couldn't tell.
2: That's not a girl.
1: This is a baby right in front of me where it's pretty. It's not very big.
0: No.
1: And I can just see right there. I'm just seeing all these. I'm going, okay, I don't. What is? Okay.
2: Oi.
1: What is it?
2: Oh, is that a baby?
1: And the doctor's like, what? You stupid, man. You still. He didn't have an accent. I can't believe it. I said, you're stupid. I'm showing you a baby girl. You see, you know the difference between a boy, a baby. Okay, it's just seeing it right here. It's live in person. It's showing you right. Okay, you know.
0: Live. Listen,
2: no way,
1: hey,
2: mate.
1: Hey, bloke, you haven't. You had a girl. Okay,
2: just came out, you.
1: Yeah.
2: Bloody hell.
1: Yeah, boy. This last few minutes just got right off the rails.
0: That's the moment Pam was like, "Damn."
1: Yeah.
0: Damn.
1: Yeah. That's what happens when you're bromo kryptining it everywhere you go.
2: Oh, hey, mate.
1: When you're worried about ergot or ergo, ergot derivatives. I think it's an ergot derivative. I mean, mimicking the activity of dopamine.
0: Great.
1: Yeah. I mean, when you can be mimicking the activity of dopamine, that I get. But when you say it's an ergot derivative and then it inhibits prolactin secretion.
0: That's where you lose me.
1: I don't know.
0: No, yeah, that's where you lose me.
1: On that. Yeah. I mean, yeah. I always wonder, like, how many of these kids, when they know these words, know what they mean. Like, because these kids are so incredibly smart, but you see how they study and mm-hmm. they know the language of origin.
0: I was going to say, they have
1: and
0: to
1: parts
0: know.
1: Parts of speech, but like, do they know what it means? Because you get them asking for definitions, but I really think some of that, honestly, is them just trying to buy time for themselves. Like, can I have a definition? Can I have the origin of the word? Can you give me the first four letters?
4: Yeah, of course.
1: You know, like, when they do that, I think they're trying to buy a little bit of time.
4: How does a definition make you spell a word?
1: But I wonder how, well, because you like,
0: I think there's rhyme or reason to some of these words.
1: Like, if it's a, like, if it's an action and it ends, then you know, oh, it ends T-I-O-N and not T-I-O-N-E or something like that. There's certain parts of verse and parts of the language where, you know, if you know that it's a certain thing, you can tell that the ending or the beginning of the word is something.
2: Oh,
0: I agree. Right?
1: Yeah.
2: That's bloody genius.
1: But I really wonder how many, like, the note, like these 32 words that this kid spelled in the 97, like, how many did he know the definitions of? Did he know all of them? Did he mm-hmm. know half of them? Did he know five of them? Because, you know, the nature of origin and the language of origin and like, that I get. They all know. And these kids are so bleeping smart, man. It's like, oh, my goodness. But I really wonder, like, do they know what they all mean?
0: I was going to say, these kids are so smart that there's no way that they don't know at least some of it. Like, I'm sure there are some words that they truly don't. But in the sense that they probably retain this information without trying. And so something like, they read it at one point and then they ask. I agree. I think they're buying time, but I think they're trying to hear certain clues in order to help them navigate which way to spell it. Like the word that we tried to spell, it's like that end of the word could be spelled so many ways.
1: Yeah.
0: But I bet you tell somebody that knows what they're doing, because we don't know what we're doing. Someone that knows what they're doing, the origin with the definition, it might lead them to figure out, oh, this is just like you said, this is going to end in this way. So I feel like they're trying to get a clue or a cue or something. But yeah, they're definitely trying to, you know, get,
1: like,
0: some time.
1: Like when you hear dopamine inhibiting prolactin secretion, I'm sure at the end you're thinking, okay, it ends I-N-E. Like that's a scientific ending of the word, it ends I-N-E.
0: Mm-hmm.
1: You know?
0: Mm-hmm.
1: Yeah. But you know, the only thing missing would be like if Marv Albert was in this and the kids were allowed to call timeouts. Oh, timeout Trey, he wants to talk it over. Not exactly the word that Trey had in mind. Bromocryptine. Timeout. Let's go to Mike Fratello, who'll tell you what this means. I mean, like, that would be really great.
0: It's not looking good, Cotton.
1: You get timeout? Yeah. You can do the timeout. You touch both shoulders. Yeah. Oh, 20-second timeout. But I like that, too. You get Jason Bateman in there.
0: Yeah.
1: Blanket A, Cotton.
0: Blanket A, Cotton. Right. It's not looking good.
1: No. So there was. So, hey, congratulations.
0: No, that's impressive.
1: The winner. 32 words spelled right in 90 seconds.
0: That's, I can't
1: words
0: believe
1: like that. Words like that. Words like bromocryptine.
0: Right. Not like cat and dog.
1: Dog. C-A-T. D-O. Like, if you gave me the simplest words possible, like, I could I do 32 in 90 seconds? I guess it would be a matter of time.
0: Mm-hmm.
1: But, like, it would have to be, like, 3 and 4 letter words.
0: Right. Be like, quick ones, for sure. Table.
1: Yeah, T-A-B-L-E. But that's like 4 seconds. You to say it and me to say it, that's like 4 seconds.
0: Right.
1: How am I getting to 32?
0: Impossible. Right? That's what I'm saying. It's like, can you even understand him as he's saying all of this, as he's breaking up the spelling? Like, I'd be like, what did you just say? You know, because you have to be saying it so quickly that can you even really hear it, understand it? I can't.
1: I think the equivalent would be like watching when two people, like at halftime of a football game, like Dr. Pepper would have the throw off where you throw the football through the hole. Mm-hmm. And then it's like, one kid is just lasering them through and the other one's going just lofting them and it's bouncing and falling. And they get like 4 throws in a minute. This other kid's got like 25. He's just zipping them through.
0: Like Victor Wembanyama and Chris Paul during the All-Star game.
1: Remember? Oh, sure.
0: They were just like, we don't care. We're just trying to get to the end here.
1: Exit out by the Fresca. Exit Monsi Bolaños. Jason Smith. Monsi in for Mike Harbin tonight. Coming up next, we get back into Game 6 of the Western Conference Finals. Have the Spurs finally figured out a way, and maybe the rest of the league can watch, how to slow down SGA? That's next right here, Fox Sports Radio.
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17: Seconds left, and they're down 90-88. Valkyries go 1-2 from the free throw line, so it's a 2-point lead. Plenty of time. Fever come down the floor, and they get the ball down low, and they don't get a great shot. Look, you got to pass out of a triple team. I'm sorry. Someone's open if you're in a triple team. You got to pass out of that. But the ball gets tied up with 1.2 seconds left. So it's a jump ball. Sophie Cunningham is going to jump for the Fever. So now there's 1.2 seconds left, and they're jumping from the free throw line in front of the Valkyries basket. So you know this play has to be, well, if we win the tip, we got it. If we win this, we have to get a shot off right away, right? We have to get a shot. There's 1.2 seconds left. The clock is going to start as soon as this ball is touched. The Fever win the tip. Sophie Cunningham wins it directly back to Caitlin Clark, who catches it at the top of the key.
18: Mm-hmm.
17: There's a little bit less than a second left. There's all kinds of opportunity for her to just turn and shoot. This is what you want. Instead, Caitlin Clark calls timeout. And now, I don't think this is a Caitlin Clark decision. It looked like this was
18: the
17: win
18: plan.
17: The tip and let's call it right.
18: Uh-huh.
17: It looks like Stephanie White, head coach of the Fever, this was the plan coming out. Let's win the tip and call timeout, which is just a stupid decision. There's 1 second left. You don't have time to win and call. What if the ball is tipped straight up in the air or it's not a clean tip? What are you going to do?
18: Mm-hmm.
17: Right? Like you have to, you get a shot, take that shot. Right now is it a lower percentage shot? Yeah, but it's a clean catch and potential shot for Caitlin Clark. This is where I know that Caitlin Clark gets a lot of flack for, oh, Caitlin makes decisions and she does this and she's on the court. This is where she needed to override that decision and just go up with the shot, because she calls timeout, and timeout is called with 0.3 seconds left. And when they look at it, they go back, of course, and put 0.2 seconds back on the clock, so there's half a second left. Now you have to inbound the ball and get a shot off in half a second. So you tell me what's better. Get it inbounding the ball and getting a shot off with a half second left, or Caitlin Clark with the ball where she's got a pretty clean turn and turnaround jumper that could tie this game?
18: I'm not a head coach in basketball, and I think the answer is obvious. You take that wild shot and force the team to play defense in that moment and not foul when you have a shooter like Caitlin Clark who gets the perfect tip from Sophie Cunningham, like you said, at the top of the key. But it was clearly a plan coming from the coach, because Caitlin Clark, as she's grabbing the ball and coming down on her feet because she jumps to grab it, she's already calling timeout. She doesn't even look at the basket.
17: Yeah.
18: And she had a clear, take the shot. Take the shot. Because you know what the Valkyries were able to do after you call the timeout? Set their defense up and make sure that you, Caitlin Clark, were not going to get a quick pass. Maybe Kelsey Mitchell, that you weren't going to get a quick pass. And Ilia Boston, I think, was the one who attempted that shot there at the end. I couldn't believe the good look she got at a 0.6 tenths of a second. I was just surprised.
17: But I don't know that it would have counted, because she caught it and turned, and you can't catch it in half a second. It was so close.
18: Yeah. They did it in slow motion, where I was like, oh, I would have to see it again in slow motion with a zoom in on that. But I agree. I was very surprised at the good look. Let's just say that she did get it off on time, but it didn't go in. It was such a, what? Like, what are we doing here? I don't know. I could not believe Caitlin Clark, as she was coming down, is already calling a timeout. Why, you know, Stephanie White has been criticized a lot for, you know, having Caitlin Clark and having this Fever team. But it's moments like that where it's like, if I'm the Fever, I'd rather go down with Caitlin Clark, because she's the one who caught that tip in that moment. If it would have been Kelsey Mitchell, you take that shot.
17: Yeah.
18: It's not like pass it to the next. It's whoever gets that, take the shot. Mm-hmm. Force the Valkyries to, in the moment, play defense on you and not foul you, because they're only up by two.
17: Yeah. And look, Aaliyah Boston had just missed. Triple teamed down low. There's plenty of time to get the ball out for a shot, but there wasn't a lot of movement. It was a bad last play. Like, you're getting triple teamed down low. Somebody is open. Maybe Caitlin Clark's not open, but somebody else is open. And that was just a really awful final 20 seconds for the Fever. And all the extra attention on them this year, and extra attention on Caitlin Clark and Stephanie White. And I'll tell you, that did nobody anybody favors about how, hey, it's still going to be a great year. We have confidence. This is the team. These are the players. This is the coaches. This is everything. That last 20 seconds was just awful.
18: Ugly. Woo! It was ugly.
17: That was bad.
18: And it's just disappointing, because, again, it seems like such a common answer as to what you would want in that moment. And because it seemed like it was a game plan to do this. You're like, why? What did you think was going to come out of calling this timeout? Do you not know how much time is left on the clock? 70 white?
17: I mean, 3 seconds left, yeah. 1.2 seconds. I mean, there's so many variables. They get incredibly lucky that she wins the tip right back to Caitlin. Like, how
18: at the top of the key.
17: Okay, listen. If you win the tip back and you have a good look, take it. Right? But if not, call a timeout. But that looked like that was, no matter what, we're calling a timeout.
18: Because it looked like a good look. Right? The player that was playing defense on Caitlin Clark also tried to jump.
17: She was off balance a little bit. And Clark is able to get it. Like, she caught it, and she was sort of not turned. Like, it would have been just a really quick, hey, I'm up with a nice, easy shot here from the top of the key. Like, that, I don't understand. That's where Caitlin Clark, you have to override whatever that call is. And take that shot. Like, or enter Stephanie White. Hey, if you win it clean, take the shot.
18: Right.
17: Right.
18: Like, yes.
17: You have to have confidence in your players that, hey, you can make a shot like this. Cause Cunningham won it really clean.
18: Yeah.
17: Right. Cause there's so many things that can go wrong. What if she just tipped it and went straight up in the air?
18: Mm-hmm.
17: Like,
18: mm-hmm.
17: You just still try to catch and call a timeout.
18: Right.
17: Like,
18: I mean, no,
17: you
18: know, that's not what you're going to do at all.
17: Right. That was awful.
18: But it's just disappointing that it's like, Stephanie White, did you not tell all of your players, if you get the ball because Sophie does a great job and tips it right to you, take the shot. It seems like she didn't even say that to anyone. And I'm not saying just say it to Caitlin Clark. It's like, any of you, you get this ball from Sophie, shoot the ball.
17: Yeah.
18: Shoot the ball.
17: Yeah.
18: We don't have time. Yeah. We don't have time.
17: And it looked like the call of it was set up with the confidence that will win this tip clean, because Sophie Cunningham clearly didn't just win the tip. She won it back to where Caitlin was going to be to catch the ball. Mm-hmm. Like not straight back, but a little bit to the side where Caitlin's going to take two steps, grab the ball. And like, if they had enough confidence that that's how it was going to go and then call a timeout, like this is where you have to, again, you have to say, hey, if you catch it and have that, just take Caitlin Clark with the basketball, 1 second left facing the basket. Or inbounding the ball with half a second left. You'll tell me what's better. I mean, I'm not a coach, but I could have coached the last couple seconds of that game.
18: I thought the answer was obvious.
17: Woo, man.
18: I thought the answer was obvious.
17: That was bad. Bad things, man. Bad things.
18: It was just an ugly way to lose. Walk out of that upset. Like, yeah. I feel like you don't walk out of that being like, ah, you know, tough shot, but next time. It's like you walk out of that and be like, was that really the best play we could have done?
17: Was that really the best thing?
18: Was that
17: the best?
18: I raised my hand at Stephanie White in the locker room. I'm sorry, coach. Was that really the best play we could have done?
17: Muncy Bolaños, Fox Sports Radio.
18: Yes, question. You
17: know, wow, I could have won that tip. And yeah. I'm a little bit shorter than Sophie Cunningham. And I knew what to do.
18: Yeah. Miss White, was this your plan? Was this bad idea your plan?
17: Whose plan was it on the side? Was it Caitlin's plan? Was it Caitlin's plan? Tell us the truth.
18: It was Caitlin. She would throw Caitlin in the
17: bus. Yeah. Oh, yeah, yeah. Well, listen, I'm not going to say whose plan it was, Caitlin's. But that really, really did not. We lost the game so many other ways. That's what she says. Listen, it didn't come down to that one play. We lost the game so many other ways. And all. I'm going to deflect you from this, and you're going to talk about something else different going, oh, yeah, you're right. No, I want to talk about the end. That's how we talk about the end of games. That's how it works in sports. We talk about the end.
18: Has there been a game in her short career with Caitlin Clark that we walk away from a fever win and it's like Stephanie White won that game as a coach? You know, there's games like that where it's like you won because of the coach in the final seconds. Sure. Have we said that ever?
17: No, I don't think we have. I don't think we have.
18: No, in fact, all of the bad losses for the Fever that come down to the end, to the last play, seem to be a bad coaching decision.
17: Yeah. Oh, but then there's also I think they're better without Caitlin Clark. Look what they did last year. Their big run they had without her. They're better without her. Yeah, okay.
18: Yeah.
17: Okay, that's
18: fine. That's what the Thunder are saying, too, without Jalen Williams.
17: Now, speaking of the Thunder, right? I'm glad you got to that. Jason Smith, Monty Bolaños, Fox Sports Radio. Potentially, we saw what the Spurs' plan is, and maybe the NBA has to really take a look at what the Spurs did tonight with SGA. Again, he shot terribly, right? We'll have more on this coming up. But the play that's getting a lot of attention is Carter Bryant just taking an absolute run at him on an offensive set where he just runs right through him. Now, this was not SGA flopping.
18: Right.
17: This is SGA going, oh, freight train coming.
18: Yeah.
17: And they just absolutely run him over. And eventually you knew it was going to get to this where if SGA is flopping, you want to flop, I'll give you something to flop about, right? Like when your parents are mad at you and you're crying and they don't want that and they go, you want to cry,
18: I'll give you something to cry about.
17: And all that does is make you cry more.
18: Yeah.
17: Oh, no, don't give me something more to cry about. I'm hyperventilating. Don't give me anything more to cry about. I'll give you something. You want to flop, I'll give you something to flop about. And that was just one of a few plays where when the Spurs had a shot, this was just Carter Bryant taking a run at SGA. Like, this is where I look at this and I go, okay, this is a suspendable offense. This
18: really?
17: Is something. You watch the replay.
18: He
17: just stares at him and says, I'm coming for you.
18: Yeah, get out of my way.
17: I'm running you over.
18: I thought it was just a tough play.
17: If that's what the Spurs will say. That's the Spurs are going to say, but the Thunder are going to say, oh, look at this. Oh, suddenly I'm Dick Vitale. Oh, I can't believe it. Look at what's going on. But, I mean, really, this is honestly where I thought it would get to at some point in the playoffs opposing SGA, because we've gone from he flops all the time. How do we do it? Do we stay close? Can we leave our feet? What's the best way to do it? And finally, Mitch Johnson, the Spurs, just said, no, screw it. He wants to flop. We'll give him something to flop about. And they were physical with him the entire night. And they've tried to be physical with him through the series, but you see it's been back and forth, physical with Wemby getting fouled a lot at the end of the game the other night when they all made runs at Jared McCain a couple of times. So you know the series has been physical, but this is the first time you have seen, hey, here we are out and out just saying, we're going to take a run at your best guy and see how he responds. And it's another bad night shooting for SGA. And it's, well, if we're going to commit fouls anyway, if this is going to happen, hey, maybe this takes him out of his game and he's uncomfortable. And SGA has been terrible from the floor this entire series. He has been off. One game he was good. The other games, not just that, he's been terrible from the floor.
18: No, he's not been good at all. But Chris, Brian, and I are the same, Jason. We both want to wash our hands after using the restroom, and we both want to knock down Shea Gilgeous-Alexander.
17: Wow.
18: You know what I'm saying?
17: Okay, yeah, okay,
18: like,
17: sure.
18: I understand why he did that. And I looked at the play again. I don't think it's as vicious, but you're right. He just looks at him and is like, I'm going to tackle you. I'm just going to keep my arms down so it doesn't look as bad, but he zones in on him and just goes right past him. I'm glad it wasn't more than the foul or whatever it was, that it wasn't anything, because it was just a tough moment. But it's like, yeah, if you're going to flop around like this, if you're going to act weak, then I'm going to push you around even more. I'm going to get called a foul anyway. I'm surprised it took this long though to get the Spurs to do this, because I would have been frustrated game two with how SGA keeps going to the floor. And I like SGA, even though the whole, you know, Clipper thing and whatnot. I like SGA. It's just hard to defend him when you see it over and over and you know he's that good. So SGA, we just want you to ball. We just don't want you to fall.
17: Now, I do want to say one thing where I want to focus on what you said. Everybody
18: should want to wash their hands. Everyone should.
17: Leaving the bathroom.
18: Correct.
17: Yes.
18: Yes,
17: everybody.
18: I agree.
17: Because think about, because if you don't, oh, I just don't. No, then you know the person touched the door handle,
18: right,
17: which you touched the door handle. Then that cancels out the hand washing you did.
18: Uh-huh.
17: And now it's like you may as well have just stuck your hands in a bunch of tar.
18: Listen, I thought that was obvious, just like we thought it was obvious that Stephanie White made the wrong call right now. I thought that was obvious, but I worked this weekend with Arnie Spanier. What's up, Arnie? And Arnie's like, why did Chris Bryant wash his hands? He's got a basketball game to go to. Diabolical, Arnie Spanier. Diabolical. Wash your hands.
19: Hey.
18: But he's a Knicks fan, so Jason's going to side with him. He's like, well, you know, it's okay that he doesn't want to wash his hands.
17: Yeah. Oh, no. But
19: who washes their hands?
17: Everybody does.
18: Everyone should.
19: No, I don't.
17: In fact, if I go into a restaurant and I don't see the sign in the bathroom, all employees should wash their hands, I want to say.
18: That's it.
17: It should say more than that.
18: Yeah.
17: You know, because, I mean, employee, yeah, that's great. But if I'm the restaurant, I want
18: everybody
17: else to wash their hands.
18: Yes.
17: What good does that do if the employees wash?
18: Right.
17: Because mainly the people going in there are the patrons.
18: Mm-hmm.
17: You know? So, okay, I want to see that. I also like to see where, you know, hey, the bathroom is cleaned every hour. I like to see the initials next to the, hey, so-and-so was here with a mop, you know, 20 minutes ago. All right, great. That means it's been a brand new bathroom 20 minutes ago.
18: You want that signature?
17: Okay, that's great. I want that.
18: That
17: signature. Even if you're lying to me.
18: Yeah.
17: I want to believe that I can see that right
18: yeah.
17: there. I want to think that.
18: Even if you're lying to me, right? It's okay. Just like the NBA draft lottery. Even if you're lying to me, we're good. I appreciate the attempt.
17: So let's see how physical game 7. Let's see how physical the finals. Knicks, are you listening? Let's see how he gets officiated the rest of his career in the playoffs, because this could wind up being the blueprint for SGA.
18: Yeah.
17: Time now to find out what's trending in the wide world of sports. And Monty's got this and more with, of course, what's trending.
18: That's right. No Stanley Cup playoffs tonight, Jason, but game 5 between the Canadiens and the Hurricanes is going to happen on Friday at 8 Eastern. Carolina does lead the series 3-1, but we did have game 6 of the Western Conference Finals in the NBA playoffs, and the Spurs took care of business. They understood the assignment. They proved that the Thunder are not a juggernaut. They came out on top. 118-91 was the final score. And Victor Wembanyama, after having a slow game 5, he came out swinging from the beginning. 28 points, 10 rebounds. Shea Gilgeous-Alexander, as we've been talking about, struggled from the field. He was only 6 of 18 with 15 points. Game 7 will be on Saturday. By the way, the NBA Board of Governors has passed new anti-tanking rules that expanded the draft lottery from 14 to 16 teams, a regulation zone where the bottom 3 teams get penalized with lessened chances for the number 1 pick and flattened odds. The Grizzlies were the one team to vote against this measure, by the way. In WNBA, only 2 games, the Wings defeated the Aces 95-87, while the Valkyries just took down the Fever on a very questionable final play by the Fever. 90-88 was the final score. Baseball wrapped up not long ago, but the Astros defeated the Rangers on the road 5-1. The Cubs, after snapping out of their 10-game losing streak, have now won 2 in a row. They beat the Pirates today 7-2. Blue Jays topped the Orioles 2-1, and the Braves outscored the Red Sox 10-2 behind a grand slam from Ronald Acuna. Back to us.
17: Thanks a bunch, Monsi. Jason Smith, Monsi Bolaños in for Mike Harmon. Coming up next, we get back into a big story out of the NBA. One thing I asked for in Game 6 between the Thunder and the Spurs, I got, we all got, we're all better off for it. What is it? That's next, Fox Sports Radio.
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17: 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Hit the subscribe button. After you've done that, tap the thumbs up icon. Comment away. 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Meow. We're headed to Game 7.
18: Woo!
17: Monty Bolaños, live bet, SGA, 10 free throws, did not win.
18: Lost all my money. Yeah. Can I borrow $500?
17: That's how much you bet on the SGA? Yeah. Wow, that's a lot.
18: Yeah, can I borrow $500?
17: I mean, I don't have, what, I tip you, $250 the other day? I can't fit the bill for everything. I can't. So, the Spurs win tonight in a game that really was never in doubt after the first few minutes. Right? Because what have I said all along? If the Spurs are going to win, they need Hulk Wemby, not Bruce Banner Wemby, right? Mm-hmm. Bruce Banner is great. He's smart. He's a scientist. Has a lot to offer. Right? That's great. I'm sure. Yeah, Bruce Banner is great. But you need Hulk. You know, you're not saving the world from Thanos with Bruce Banner. You need Hulk, right? So you need Hulk Wemby. Tonight was Hulk Wemby. First 2 minutes, a block shot, two threes. They were off to the races up 9-2. Daniel calls a timeout. Doesn't matter. The Spurs just slowly run away with the game. They were up big. Little bit of a run by the Thunder, but the Spurs are up at halftime. Second half is never close. They put it away for Game 7 in Oklahoma City on Saturday night. But we needed Hulk Wemby, and we got Hulk Wemby. And if they're going to win Sunday, you need Hulk Wemby again. You can't get by with Bruce Banner Wemby. You need Hulk Wemby again.
18: I feel like the Hulk right now because I can't get this chair down.
17: So you were sitting very high in a chair.
18: Yeah,
17: right
18: no, I feel tall.
8: Are you sitting?
18: Yeah, I'm sitting on, but it's very high. So is this what it's like up here? What, nice. Brandon, is this your life? Is this your point of view? I can't.
17: All right. Just to give you a picture here to pull the curtain back. Monsi's sitting in a chair and she can't get her chair to go down. The chair is pretty high up. However, it's only like 5'2" off the ground, right? Because I'm going to stand up. Hey, I'm standing up.
18: Stand up.
17: Oh, yeah, yeah. See, I'm 5'9", and I'm about 6 inches higher than Monsi. So Monsi thinks being like 5'3 is, wow, look
8: that's
17: how high
8: deal.
17: It is.
18: That's
17: up
18: a
17: here.
18: Big deal.
17: Wow. We're 5'3 off the ground.
18: From here. What are you My talking goodness. About? This is a different world. I
8: smells
18: didn't know what this
8: cleaner
18: is.
8: Up here.
18: It's crazy. It's crazy. So I feel like the Hulk. But Wemby, Wemby, I the Spurs need to see that they can't do it without Wemby. And it sucks because of how much pressure and how much they need Wemby, but he has to come out swinging like the Hulk. And there's no reason for me to believe, Jason, that he can't do that. We have seen Wemby multiple times in these playoffs have a bad game and come back and deliver. So now in a must win game, I expect Wemby to come out and I want him to take 10 shots in the first quarter. That's what I want from Wemby in game
17: 10
18: seven.
17: Threes. Just no, 10 threes to start the game.
18: That's going to upset me.
17: Like
18: no.
17: Steph Curry, hot, you know, no, hot no, no. Just keep clapping. Give me the ball. Give me the ball. Come on. Give it to me. I'm hot. Give me the ball. Heat check. Heat check right now. Come on.
18: That will upset me. No, if he's hot, I guess. But no, you are too damn tall to be taking that many damn threes. Not that you can't. But in the first quarter, I want Wemby to take 10 shots from inside the three and only in the first quarter. I want it to feel like he is telling the Thunder, you have to stop me. stop me before you can get to everybody else. Because if he does not come out feeling invincible, the Thunder are going to smell the blood and they are going to take them down in the first half. So the Spurs can't let them smell blood. They also can't let Victor Wembanyama dress the way he did today. Did you see what he was wearing?
17: He was dressed like a monk.
18: He was dressed like Slender Man.
17: When Monk was trending, I'm like, okay, is Tony Shalhoub's show coming back? Did something happen with Malik Monk? I didn't know.
18: That shirt, I think, is taller than me by itself.
17: Is Art Monk okay? Like, I was like that, but then it looked like, oh, no, he's going in like, oh, there's a, whatever the reason was, he had a reason for dressing like that.
18: Yeah, I guess it worked, but we can't let it happen again.
17: Okay, can't dress
18: we
17: like
18: can't,
17: that again.
18: We can't let that happen again. He needs to come dressed a little bit better, so we're not talking about this fit. But he, I'm telling you, 10 shots in the first quarter from not beyond the arc. Go out there and make the Thunder stop you. Because if they focus on you and have to really double team, triple team you, your players are ready to take shots. Whether it's off the bench or your fellow starters, they are ready to take shots. Do that. Play the game that the Thunder play. Because it's exactly what the Thunder do. You have to stop SGA. When SGA starts driving, and I know he's had a rough series, but typically he starts driving, making shots, he gets double, triple team, and then he's dishing it out to the corners, and then his supporting cast is hitting those shots. But SGA has to make the shots. Victor Wembanyama has to come out. I'm telling you, 10 shots in the first quarter. If not, I'm going to be upset.
17: 10 in the first quarter.
18: In the first quarter.
17: He checked. You know, it's funny you say that because I'm really interested to see how he does come out because we talked about this earlier in the show where nothing's wrong with Wemby other than he's getting his Jordan education on what he has to go through, not just to carry a team, but to be the top 0.1% players in the NBA and carry a team when everything is designed to stop you. It took Jordan a long time to figure that out, to get past the Celtics and the Pistons and then the Lakers. Once he did, he became a one-man dynasty. Wemby is having that same kind of education in this playoff. Like everything that took Jordan 6-7 years to do, Wemby's getting it in one playoff. So like that's why I want to see, has Wemby learned knowing that this is what I need in game 7? I can't get my guys involved. I can't do X, Y. No, I need to come out and make sure that this is what I do from the very beginning. Active blocking shots. There's different kinds of strategies, but this is the guy I need to be. I'll be in because that's like, that'll show me where he is on his Jordan education.
18: But it's a crash course. You know what I'm saying? I don't know if he has learned it. It's just all happening so fast, but I think he can learn as it progresses. So I think from quarter one to maybe the third quarter, it's going to be a different way he's approaching the game. But to start off, he has to come out feeling invincible, like a juggernaut.
17: 10 shots in the first quarter.
18: 10 shots in the first quarter.
17: 10 shots. How many threes?
18: One?
17: Oh, my God, come on.
18: No,
17: come more than
18: that. You're 7 feet tall. What are you talking about? Stop taking those threes. Get in there.
17: Coming up next, we got another big story out of the NBA. Jason and Monsi, Fox. 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
16: Lows level off around 55 tonight under partly cloudy skies, easterly winds around 5 miles per hour. Sunshine mixed with clouds at times again tomorrow. Daytime highs approaching 83. Lows dip down to about 58 tomorrow night, mainly cloudy skies. Temps above average Saturday and Sunday with highs from the upper 70s to the low 80s. From the Weatherology Weather Center, I'm meteorologist Paul Trombley on 99.3 The Fan, Winona. Right now, it's 61 degrees.
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0: what you need to know.
1: The San Antonio Spurs have forced a Game 7 after defeating the Oklahoma City Thunder in Game 6 of the Western Conference Finals, 118-91. Victor Wembanyama coming out hot, ended with 28 points and 10 rebounds. Game 7 will be on Saturday. Off the bench for the Spurs, it was Dylan Harper, who led the way with 18 points. Shai Gilgeous-Alexander for OKC from the field was 6 of 18, ended with 15 points. In other NBA news, the Board of Governors has passed new anti-tanking rules that expanded the draft lottery from 14 to 16 teams, a regulation zone where the bottom three teams get penalized with lessened chances for the number one pick and flattened odds. In Major League Baseball, the Astros defeated the Rangers 5-1, Cubs over the Pirates 7-2, Blue Jays defeated the Orioles 2-1, Ronald Acuna Jr. with a grand slam, as the Braves outscored the Red Sox 10-2. I'm Monty Bolaños.
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4: 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You'll find today's full show and a best of version posted right after we get off the air. So, tonight, with the drama breaking down the Spurs and the Thunder, and we'll have more on

0: pinky.
1: He just needs it to be there. He just needs it to be present.
0: No, just
1: it can like stick out to the side. Maybe it'll help him block. Maybe it'll help him shoot free throws.
0: Oh, well, the blocks, everything else is fine, but maybe free throws.
1: I'm just saying the pinky can help block there at the end. You know what I'm saying?
0: It's that pesky sticking finger.
1: Yeah.
0: Maybe now he just sticks right out, and I can grip the ball so much better.
1: All of a sudden.
0: Those line drives look even better coming off the, now, okay. So where am I with this? Right now, I've had some time to think about it. I went from flipping out when I found out to being very confident. Now I'm worried about what we're going to find out as the reason because, you know, I'm getting ready to come into work tonight. And again, it's a great no-stress night for me, right? I'm in the middle of 8 days of awesomeness where I'm just celebrating the Knicks.
1: And the Mets aren't playing, so right, they can't disappoint you.
0: They won last night. Like, listen, everything's coming up
1: going
0: Smith,
1: your
0: right?
1: way right now.
0: Hurricanes are up 3-1 going into tomorrow. I'm feeling great, man. It's all Smith all the time. And then the story comes out. Shams has the story. Mitchell Robinson, broken finger, timetable for his return is unknown at this point, right? Now, the lack of information that we have got, because the Knicks have been off since Monday. Broken finger, he's out. I'm like, okay. Pretty sure he didn't break the finger in game 4.
1: Mm-hmm, mm-hmm, mm-hmm.
0: So now my first part, the nervousness is, what are we going to find out happened? Like was he at a carnival and he was standing at the whack-a-mole and somebody, you know, missed with the whack-a-mole and hit his hand? Like
1: went in that scary house and got scared and then he hit his finger.
0: Up against the mirror?
1: Up against the mirror.
0: I didn't know that was me. I thought that was just a reflection of me. Ow, that was ow. Like the Knicks can't have nice things. I mean, what are we going to, the Knicks have been off since Monday. Like, I'm sure the last thing Mike Brown said is, okay, nobody do anything stupid in the next 4 days till we get back after the. But that's not. I cringe going, what are we going to find out happened? How are we going to find that he got hurt? Like at this point, I'm going, if it's like a stress thing and it got agitated in game 4, okay, but I'm like, we've had nothing about this. There's been nothing here at all.
1: Nothing happened during the game. No, it's going to be something ridiculous. Mm. He was playing frisbee golf or something.
0: And I got my hand caught in the chain after I was getting the frisbee out.
1: Like something that's supposed to be calm and relaxing. And then it's going to be something stupid like that. It really, really
0: frisbee
1: is.
0: Frisbee golf.
1: You know what I'm saying? Like, it's going to be something where he thought he was taking it easy. There's nothing that could happen to me.
0: Yeah.
1: You know, we're going to I'm fine. Everything's good. It's definitely going to be a story like that. But Jason, let's be real. You guys have won 10 in a row. Mm-hmm. You have been so dominant, kicking ass and taking names. If this is your speed bump, this is a pretty damn good speed bump.
0: Oh, yeah. Listen.
1: So you know what I'm saying? You fine. Relax. Like, don't. This isn't Jalen Brunson breaking his index.
0: Don't finish that sentence.
1: Well, I'm putting it into perspective here because you're over here.
0: You put that out there. Do you ever see Any Given Sunday?
1: Yes.
0: Okay. Remember the scene where at the party, Lawrence Taylor saws the car in half? That's what it'll do to your car if something happens. You won't be able to drive. You'll be one-sided on the car. You'll have to sit on the left side or the right side because I'm going to saw your car in half.
1: Okay. All right. Let me rephrase that.
0: Don't even say that.
1: Okay. This isn't like
0: anything happened.
1: Chalamet spraining his ankle and not being able to come to the game. Is that better for you?
0: Now you have all the Chalamet's fans going.
1: He's fine. Show up.
0: She just wished hard on Chalamet.
1: Kylie Jenner will push him in a wheelchair. We're all fine.
0: How do you spell Bolaños? How do you spell it? Where is she on Twitter?
1: V as in Valkyrie. O-L. You're fine. If this is the speed bump, this is nothing. He can still play. I understand that it's not an ideal situation, but you want him out there to play defense. And we've been joking about if that pinky gets amputated, he can go play defense. He's fine.
0: Oh, no, listen. First of all, I now feel defiant about it. Doesn't mean I don't want to get him a new finger. Doesn't mean I'm not starting a GoFundYourself yourself for to get you know a new
1: fund
0: finger.
1: Yourself.
0: You know, hey, you know, if somebody donated a finger. Hey, if the person who ate my wings. You have till tomorrow night, basically at this time, to come forward for amnesty. Ate my wings out of the fridge. If you donate a finger to Mitchell Robinson,
1: You're good.
0: Also good. You don't need to apologize to me. Wow. Just say, hey, got a finger.
1: Just cut the finger, send it, show me a picture of the postage stamp that you've done it.
0: With today's newspaper and, you know.
1: All of it.
0: I mean, then I'll actually know that you ate the wings. But if you donate a finger to Mitchell Robinson, then I'll be.

0: be okay.
1: Yeah.
0: Because there's got to be a way to make that happen now. Like, we have so much advancements in medical technology where you could just chop that bad finger off and put a good finger on.
1: I'm telling you, anyone can grow a finger, I bet.
0: Put
1: nowadays.
0: A superhuman finger on, like a bionic finger.
1: Ooh, yeah. Like Thanos' finger.
0: Yeah.
1: Just one random big fat finger.
0: Ooh,
1: yeah. With power. And so when people come at him, it's just the pinky is enough to stop them.
0: Yeah. Well, it also would hurt pretty well.
1: Pinky
0: that's
1: Man.
0: That's like a big steel finger.
1: Yeah, Pinky Man. That's going to be his superhero name.
0: Pinky Man. No, because I feel very defiant because Mitchell Robinson's a big name, right? We've heard about him for the last few years. But his role with the Knicks has slowly ebbed. He went from a player that the Knicks drafted, had a lot of talent, was going to maybe be one of the next great big men in the NBA. Injury problems, can't shoot free throws. And so his time as a starter, then with the acquisition of Karl-Anthony Towns, he became a guy coming off the bench, really good six man off the bench. But now he's at the point, because he can't make his free throws, where he's playing about 15 minutes a game. All right. So while this, it's a big rotational player for the Knicks, and it's embarrassing that on a day off, I got fired on my day off. It's embarrassing on a day off, you find that a guy broke his finger. This is something that, yeah, you know what? The Knicks will find a way to parse out his 15 minutes, because basically he's been coming into games early in the second quarter and other teams have been fouling him right away. Right? Because he can't make free throws, send him to the free throw line. Now, this is where Mike Brown is doing this in an incredibly smart way, in that he comes into the game early in the second quarter, teams want a foul. Okay, well, maybe he goes 1 out of 6 from the free throw line, but midway through the second quarter, the Knicks are going to be in the bonus.
1: Mm-hmm.
0: So now we're going to live at the free throw line until halftime, which is an advantage for us, which is a great way to spin it, right? The earlier you bring him in to come off the bench, but you don't want to bring him in at the expense of Karl-Anthony Towns. Hey, Cat needs a rest now. Beginning of the second quarter, we're in the bonus. It's awesome. But yeah, at the same time, yeah, as talented as he is, he's playing 15 minutes a game. The Knicks have been blowing teams out. If this was where the Knicks had survived a 7-game series or they survived a series because one of the best players had gotten hurt, and I would be like, oh, are you kidding, man? They need all hands on deck to win this series and win this. They've been blowing teams out, man. They've been winning games by double digits every single game. They've been blowing teams out. If this was the Celtics doing this, it would be what, the Celtics are the favorites to go to the NBA, to win the NBA final. Look at what they're doing to all these teams. But the Knicks are winning. So it's, well, they're not playing great teams. Well, guess what? They're blowing out the teams that beat the supposedly great teams. The number 1 and 2 seeds that got knocked out. The Knicks are blowing the crap out of these two teams. So yeah, give the Knicks a little bit of credit that they are the best team in the NBA right now. They have played the best. They can get by here. I fully expected something to happen to the Knicks between the end of the Eastern Conference Finals and the NBA Finals, because that's how it goes in my life. That's how it goes for the Knicks, right? I can't have nice things. I thought it was going to be more politically related. You know, President Trump wants to come to Game 3. Kathy Hochul says he should name all the players from the 93 championship team. I'm like, oh my God, they didn't win in 93. Let's just keep the Knicks out of politics. Let's get everything out. Let the Knicks cook, right? I thought that was going to be it. Boy, those were the days when I was hoping for that to be it yesterday. Now, hey, we got a guy with a broken finger. But the Knicks have been blowing teams out. Yeah, okay, this is something that, in the end, do I think he'll play? Sure. Whether it's as simple as, you know, taping fingers together. But if he doesn't, I am not too worried the Knicks can't get past. They're not going to lose the NBA Finals to either the Spurs or the Thunder because Mitchell Robinson wasn't able to play for a while.
1: I totally agree with that part of it. Mitchell, even though Mitchell Robinson, it's 15 points, I will, or 15 minutes, I will say his minutes are valuable. But I do think the Knicks will find a way to do something if he's not available. I think he's going to be available. But you're over here saying they're the best team, but yet you don't want them to come with all the attention that it comes with. If you're the best team, you're going to be talked about and you're going to be hand in hand with politics. That's what happens when you're the best team, right? I agree with you that I think we are not fairly giving the Knicks credit for what they have done. I cannot say the Knicks are the best team because I think the Thunder, I've been saying it all year, it is their championship to lose, even though the Spurs have impressed me. It's hard for me to say the Knicks right now, you're the best team. But I do think we have not given them the right credit because the Cavs sucked. And the 76ers? Mm-hmm. I already forgot about them.
0: It was in four.
1: Knicks in four.
0: Yeah,
1: because they sucked. It's almost like we've taken away from what the Knicks did. Instead of saying, no, they sucked because of what the Knicks did, we're saying, no, they suck. That's why the Knicks aren't that good. We're not saying it right. I will agree with you that I think it's been an unfair judgment of the Knicks and what they have done. Because winning 10 in a row, the way they have done it, is not an easy thing to do. Whether you're on the East Coast or on the West Coast, it doesn't matter. But I think it's because the Cavs were so sorry in their performance that we don't want to say, man, the Knicks are actually really close to what the Thunder and the Spurs are. That's what we should be saying.
0: Yeah.
1: But the conversation is, man, how close are the Spurs to the Thunder? No one's even considering the Knicks being close to either of these teams. And I don't know if that's fair, because clearly they are damn good. It's not their fault that the Cavs folded so quickly and the 76ers barely showed up. It's not their fault.
0: Well, look, I know that you could talk about the Thunder and the Spurs all you want, but the Knicks only have to play one of those teams.
1: Yeah.
0: On Saturday night at this time, one of those teams we're not going to have to worry about, right? Like, it's not we don't have to worry about that.
1: They're
0: okay,
1: going to go face a team that went down to seven games against another tough team where they're banged up. And what are you worried about? Mitchell Robinson's pinky. Yeah.
0: No, I completely would rather see the Spurs than the Thunder.
1: Interesting.
0: I completely
1: would
0: rather see the Spurs.
1: Because I asked fellow Knick fan Arnie Spanier this question.
0: Yeah.
1: And he did not say that.
0: Yeah, I want the team that has not played in this situation before. All of a sudden, the NBA Finals. Whoa, this is a really big deal. It's a young team. Whereas the Thunder went through this last year. The NBA Finals. It's the same stage for them. There's no jitters. There's not going to be any getting used to the series. They're going to get right in and go, okay, we're here to repeat. The Spurs are more banged up. De'Aaron Fox is not 100% healthy. Dylan Harper looked good tonight. Looked like he was okay back tonight. But you can see that with the right strategy, you can exhaust Wemby. Wemby's been an every other game guy this series. Does he have one more game in him? I don't see the Spurs finishing this series with a win and suddenly it's a big jumping off point. I see this as more, do they have one more big punch in them until the gas tank hits empty? Whereas the Thunder, I still haven't seen SGA play well in this series. He's not played well at all, which we'll get to him in a few minutes. So I'd knowing that the Thunder probably have another level to get to and they're more comfortable in this spot, yeah, I'd much rather play the Spurs.
1: Pero, I agree with you. I see what you're saying. I think the side that Arnie Spanier was saying of why he wanted the Thunder, he did say, because they're the best team, we want to beat the best team. But something that he did say that I think I get it, if the Knicks play the Spurs in the finals, I think the country will be split on who they're rooting for.
0: Oh, because they love Wemby.
1: Correct.
0: Yes. Everybody loves Wemby.
1: If the Knicks play the Thunder, everyone's going to be wearing orange.
0: Yeah.
1: Across the.
0: Yeah,
1: I'm buying a Jalen Brunson shirt.
0: Yeah, that little.
1: Like, that's what I'm doing.
0: Yeah, that little guy who could New York little, Knicks evil empire.
1: Exactly.
0: Yeah, sure.
1: Everyone's going to jump on that.
0: Yeah,
1: and I feel like that has to sound exciting, though, in that sense, where you are going to face the best team, quote unquote, but everyone is on your side. That's got to be all. That's got to be an awesome feeling.
0: You know who else
1: feeling.
0: Is going to jump on that? Who? If that's it? The NBA.
1: The NBA.
0: Yeah. They're going to jump on that. They're going to say, hey, SGA, you're only going to go to the free throw line three times a game here in Madison
1: three
0: Square Garden.
1: Three times this entire series,
0: not
1: Bobby.
0: 10. Not 10. Nah, you're going to go three times. You think you're going to flop and get you? Yeah, no, not going to happen.
1: Not today.
0: Not happening. No.
1: No.
0: So, look, the Mitchell Rott, like, I feel I'm still really confident. And mainly it's because seeing the Knicks play the way they are. Yeah, okay, you're going to be banged up. Something's going to happen. Again, I'll be really embarrassed when we find out what it is, if it's something like that. But overall, I'm like, yeah, no, we can. If it's Mitchell Robinson, everything's going to be fine. Yeah, this is it, man. Yeah, you play every 8 days in the NBA Finals. You have enough time to rest in between games. You play Wednesday, then you play the following Thursday, then we play the 4th of July, then the next game is July 31st, then we finish Labor Day weekend, right? So there's plenty enough time to rest and be okay during the NBA Finals. You're absolutely fine. I'm okay. I mean it. I was flipping out in the beginning. I'm nervous about what we could hear, but overall, no, I'm defiant. I'm defiant for the Knicks.
1: Defiant. Spell defiant.
0: D-E-F-I-A-N-T.
1: Mira.
0: Yeah. M-I-R-A.
1: Ah, nice.
0: Jason Smith, Monty Bolaños in for Mike Harmon. Coming up next, yes, the strategy for dealing with SGA. Did the Spurs just unearth it for everybody to see? That's next. 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
0: This story today, I was wide-eyed when I saw it. I still can't believe it. Former NHL star Claude Lemieux was found dead by suicide earlier today. Police making this announcement after TMZ had the story. He was a four-time Stanley Cup winner, had one of the most memorable NHL careers. I remember his entire career. He was 60 years old. He had transferred into doing front office stuff following his career. He was an agent. In fact, he's the agent of the Carolina Hurricanes goalie, Freddie Anderson. And, you know, before we get to his career for a second, the thing that I just can't get past, and I keep watching this video, is that the Canadians for the longest time have had a tradition with the torch, right? Their big line has always been, to you from failing hands, we pass the torch. And they bring out, they have a former player, legend, bring out a torch before the home games in the playoffs. And it was just before game three that Claude Lemieux, former Canadian, brings out the torch for game three against Carolina. And I keep looking at him and seeing the look on his face and the smile and holding up the torch. And I'm going, this was just 2 days ago. Or 3 days ago this was where he did this. And he came out for a big ovation. And I start thinking things like, did he want to do that one last time? Was that what this was? Was it coming out, seeing the everybody yelling for him one last time? Like, we don't know, but he had a very active life. Again, he was still doing a lot of different things, was still very active in hockey, in the hockey community, and seeing people tell stories about him. I just talked to him a couple of months ago. He did this alumni function. And again, he was still an agent for a few players. He was just 60 years old. And I keep thinking back and I go, this is a guy that he had so much attention. He captured everybody's attention in the 90s and early 2000s. Like he was an agitator extraordinaire. He had a lot. There are a lot of plays, a lot of dirty plays that he was part and parcel to. The big hit on Chris Draper in the playoffs in the 90s. Look, when the Avalanche and the Red Wings rivalry was the biggest thing in hockey, and you know Draper had to have facial reconstruction surgery, and players were saying at the end of the series when the Avalanche won, "I can't believe I shook that guy's hand." And you know, so he rode that line with being that kind of player, but also being one of the most clutch postseason players in NHL history. His goals per game jumped up tremendously. Again, the guy won 4 Stanley Cups. He was the definition of a playoff performer. He's the guy you wanted just for the playoffs. Like, that was it. And the fact that he was able to fashion that kind of career where you hated him unless he was on your team, and then you loved him. You loved how he would get in the heads of the opponents. And again, sometimes he crossed the line. I'm not saying he didn't, but he was that kind of player. Like I go back to even when he was early on in his career where he started, there was a brawl before a playoff game because he had this tradition where when the two teams were warming up skating and they would each go into the dressing rooms, he would shoot the puck into the other team's net before the game, right? They were all going, and it became a thing. And now players would stay on the ice waiting for him to leave, going, "You're not going to do this to us. Like, we're going to play this gamesmanship before the game." And like go all the way back, like Claude Lemieux would do that to get into people's heads. And that's something where you go, wow, man, that's like, I remember seeing video of players. "I'm the guy staying out. I'm just circling in front of my net and I'm going to stay here till you go in. You're not going to take and fire the puck into my net from center ice. You're not going to do that to us." And that was the kind of player he was, an agitator that got in your head, but the big goals he would have in the playoffs, it was just that kind of career. Like when you say things like playoff performer and playoff hero, like that's who comes to mind. Cause Claude Lemieux was just that kind of guy.
1: I did not know who Claude Lemieux was, but you didn't have to know him to think that this is a really awful story. This is a really crappy situation.
0: Yeah.
1: And with what happened just on Monday, there's so many questions that come to mind.
0: Mm-hmm.
1: And it sucks that it's like moments like this that make you think about other people. And it's like you really have to check on your friends, on your strongest friends. It sucks that something like this has to make you think like that, but this is such a sad story, and it who knows what was going through his head, and it's just, we are left with questions that we're never going to have answers to, and that's what sucks in these moments. There, we have to just, you know, appreciate the life that he had and what he did for hockey fans and what he did for others outside of the rink, what he was still doing, appreciate that. And try to remember that and not how it ended.
0: You want it now to give, you want a really fun Claude Lemieux story?
1: Yeah.
0: You want a fun,
1: yeah,
0: Claude Lemieux story?
1: I do.
0: This is great. So it's after he went, this is when I'm back when I'm behind the scenes production assistant at ESPN.
1: Okay.
0: And ESPN used to do a thing that was a big deal called the Sunday Conversation, right? Sunday Sports Center, when it was a big deal, like that was like they would always have a big conversation with a player who was in the news for something that week. It was always like a 5 or 6 minute feature. And it was a big thing to edit and, you know, the Sunday, and everybody watch it, right? Plays of the week and Sunday Conversation. So the Devils win the Stanley Cup in 95 and he's the MVP, right? So they do Sunday Conversation with Claude Lemieux. Now, I don't know how it happened, but they were also trying to get somebody else really big for the Sunday Conversation that week. And they said, okay, well, it's not going to work out. So Claude Lemieux will be the Sunday Conversation this week. And it'll be somebody else. And we'll get whoever it was next. I forget who it was, like Joe Montana, Steve Young, somebody like that. But then whoever it was called and said, no, I can do the conversation, but I can do it this week. I'm busy next week. I can't do it. So they fly out a crew and do the Sunday Conversation with, let's just say it was Joe Montana, Steve Young. It wasn't, but let's just say that.
1: Yeah.
0: So it's one of them. So now the Claude Lemieux conversation, the conversation is going to run Saturdays and it's going to run all morning Sunday as a Sunday conversation. But then the new one's going to run. They had never done this before, right? Because usually the Sunday conversation is Sunday night, 11 o'clock. It's new. Everybody gets it. But because they had this now, it's okay. So we'll run Claude Lemieux Saturday and Sunday. And I'll never forget, because this is great, because the guy who edited the Sunday Conversation, Vic DiLorero was his name, and he was a great dude. And people were asking, like, why is this running? Why is this running? And he decided to make this up. And he said, well, when it's a guy born in Canada who is the Sunday conversation, he can only be seen in a certain number of households. So we have to run the conversation where it's a lower viewership for SportsCenter, and we can't run it at night on Sunday Night Conversation. It's too many people watching. So that's going to be the Steve Young conversation. Now, he's just completely making this up. Right? He's completely making this up. And it's really funny he keeps saying this. And then I think the 6:30 SportsCenter on Sunday wanted to run it, right? And then, but it's not in the rundown.
1: Okay.
0: And we're like, okay, it's not, but I thought they would run it. And the whole, right before the show started, like the producer got really upset because the producer was told the story that it can only run in a certain number of households because he's Canadian. So we couldn't run it in the show. And he thought that was real. And then he found out, no, that's just a joke. And everybody was so, like, half of us were laughing and half people were so mad going, put it in. We're going to run the Lemieux conversation. Why are you telling me this?
1: Why are you telling me this now?
0: Oh, it was so funny.
1: That's
0: we were all
1: funny.
0: Like, oh my God. Like, I forget who he had convinced of it. It might not have been the producer, but it was people who, hey, we're going to put this in. We can't do it. It's got to run there. It was so funny. I couldn't get over how many people were like, he's Canadian, so he can only be seen in so many households, and the viewership of the Sunday Night Sports Center is too large.
1: That's so funny that there wasn't like pushback. Like, what? Yeah. What do you mean?
0: Oh, okay.
1: All right.
0: It was the 90s, man. Yeah. That's like when people say it was the 60s. Like, it was the 90s, man. It was the 90s. That's how we rolled in the 90s. That's how it went. Like, no, I don't care. No, too many people are watching at night. No, it's got to be under a certain number of people.
1: That's funny.
0: They can see the Sunday conversation with Claude Lemieux. Like, that was really, really fun. So again, Claude Lemieux, rest in peace.
1: Yeah,
0: legend,
1: absolutely.
0: 60 years old. Jason Smith, Monty Bolaños, live from the Fox Sports Radio studios. We got more on SGA and the maybe weird but correct strategy to defend him in Game 7 and beyond. That's next. But first, Monty has what's trending tonight in the wide world of sports.
1: Well, Game 7. It's going to happen, Jason. I think we were all expecting it or wanting it. But I think the NBA wanted it as well. Spurs won Game 6 against the Thunder 118-91 after a slow start from Victor Wembanyama. In Game 5, he came out swinging and ended with 28 points. He also had 10 rebounds in today's win. The Thunder surrendered early, but Shai Gilgeous-Alexander struggled from the field. 6 of 18, 0 of 5 from beyond the arc. He ended with 15 points, but it was just a struggle fest for all of the Thunder. Nobody scored more than those 15 points. Again, they kind of surrendered early. Game 7 will be on Saturday. There is no Stanley Cup game on this Thursday, but Game 5 between the Canadiens and the Hurricanes, that's going to start at 8 Eastern on Friday, and Carolina does lead the series 3-1. When it comes to baseball, the Braves took down the Red Sox 10-2. Ronald Acuna Jr. did have a grand slam in the win. The White Sox took down the Twins 6-2. The Angels, who were on a little winning streak and lost yesterday, did win on Thursday night against the Tigers 7-1. Blue Jays over the Orioles 2-1. Cubs defeated the Pirates 7-2. And the Astros took down the Rangers 5-1. By the way, MLB officials proposed a hard salary cap to union officials as part of their ongoing CBA negotiations. The proposed salary floor for teams beginning in 2027 would be set at $171 million and a ceiling of $245 million. We'll see what happens. NFL news, Jets rookie, your Jets, Kenyon Sadiq, expected to miss the remainder of the offseason after undergoing hernia surgery, but he should be ready to go by training camp, according to head coach Aaron Glenn. So, a pinky and a hernia.
0: Yeah, there we go.
1: That's it.
0: Nothing else I can do about the hernia.
1: There's nothing you can do.
0: The pinky Mitchell Robinson, if you need it, I could get one for you.
1: There you go.
0: I absolutely got one for you. Now, tonight, we watched the Spurs blow out the Thunder and force Game 7.
1: Mm-hmm.
0: And last hour, we talked about how physical the Spurs were with SGA. A couple of plays, Carter Bryant just running right through him. And, hey, all the flopping, yeah, well, we can be physical with you. But here's the thing. SGA kind of knows what he's doing when it comes to the flopping, right? And watching him this series, I wonder how much confidence he has if the flopping isn't in his head a little bit, because he has been terrible from the floor. Spurs have done a nice job defensively with him, but still he's getting to the free throw line. He's still the leading scorer for the Thunder. That's why they've won three games. They're home for Game 7. But he's not driving to get to the hoop to score and get an N1, or he's driving a lot of times just to draw the contact, because mm-hmm. there's no way out for him on some plays where mm-hmm. he's just going to fall to the ground and hoping to get the whistle. I don't know if his confidence is shot, but he's not the same guy. He is shot terribly in this series. And in fact, each series, his shooting percentage has gone down. Outside of game two, where he was 50% from the floor, he's 6-for-19, 7-for-20 in every game. Mm-hmm. He's shooting just over 30%. I don't know that the right strategy, well, hey, if you're going to just run him, okay, but I don't know the right strategy isn't, we're going to give you a 3-foot cushion, take your shot. Because I'll see you go 10-for-30 from the floor. Mm-hmm. You'll get your 20 points, but you're not going to the free throw line to go 15 out of 16. We're not going to do that to you. Like, he has been that bad, and I don't know if suddenly, hey, he's going to be a new man on Sunday, right? If this physical stuff is in his head here now for, you know, with the Bryant play and everything else, I don't know if the right thing isn't to say, hey, yeah, we're going to let you shoot, because mm-hmm. I mean, mm-hmm. why wouldn't you, mm-hmm. right? He's not been the same player. He doesn't look like he's taking the same shots. He doesn't look like he's filled with the same confidence. He's not all over the floor. There's not as many threes. There's not as many shots where he has worked his way open. He simply is, I'm just going to go in and try to draw the contact, which tells me his confidence isn't there, and where he's at with his game isn't there. So again, hey, let's give you a nice 3-foot cushion. I'll point your way to the hoop, because I'll take your miss and rebound it and go the other way.
1: Earlier, we were talking about what I want to see the Spurs do in game 7. I want Victor Wembanyama to take 10 shots in the first quarter alone, come out hot. I need SGA to come out and take, in the first quarter, 5 mid-range shots. You don't get to drive into the basket.
0: So you want 10 shots from Wemby in the first quarter and 5 mid-range jumpers from SGA.
1: From SGA in the first quarter. No, do not drive into the basket.
0: Okay.
1: I need you to initiate a drive in.
0: Okay.
1: And then stop at the top of the key, stop whatever a little to the side, get a bank shot off the side. I don't care. But that, you need to change your game, because if I'm the Knicks and I'm watching this unravel, I'm like, all I have to do is punk you. All I have to do is punk. Guess what? We got 7 punks over here, ready to take you down. Like, he needs to go out there and show that his game is not just driving and flopping. There's that video we just saw of SGA with his balance on that big ball. Remember, he's mm-hmm. like on the ball, and like they're throwing him, and he's trying to like keep his balance. So where is this balance when you're getting knocked out while you're driving to the basket? I don't, like, right now, tomorrow's the only day they're going to have off. Tomorrow, have him drive to the basket and start pushing him, but he has to stay on his feet. He can't fall. And if he stays on his feet, take him out of the game, Mark Daigneault.
0: Wow. So you have new drills for him to work on tomorrow.
1: I'm just like, what?
0: Okay.
1: You can't do the exact same thing you've been doing. You cannot do that. You have to go back to your bread and butter, because he is a great mid-range shot. We saw it all year.
0: Yeah.
1: Where the hell has it been?
0: Yeah. Boy, can you imagine that in the finals, the mid-range jump-a-thon between him and Jalen Brunson?
1: Oh.
0: Those mid-range jumpers?
1: That's,
0: oh,
1: yes.
0: Wow.
1: And that's
0: the 15-footers will be off the hook.
1: It's like, honestly, SGA, I know you're the MVP, but look at Jalen Brunson. Jalen Brunson is not going for the foul. He is going for the and one. And if he thinks he's not going to get there, he's going to shoot at the top of the key, and it's going to be nothing but net. Watch him. How replicate that if you can't figure it out? But you've done this before. So if he comes out the same type of way, like if we see him drive in the first quarter 2-3 times and just hit the floor, just call the game. Just give the Spurs a win. Just call the game. I'm over it. Straight to jail.
0: Okay, all right.
1: Straight to jail.
0: Wait. So what, who do you call the game for first? If Wemby doesn't take 10 shots in the first quarter, or SGA doesn't take 5 mid-range jumpers?
1: No, I'm going to be more mad at SGA. Because
0: all right.
1: Wemby is in his, as you said, the Michael Jordan school of learning all of this.
0: Okay.
1: It's a crash course. So I can't get mad. I'm just telling you what I want Wemby to do. If he doesn't do it, I'm not going to, you know, get mad.
0: It's only because Wemby's taller. You think you can take SGA in a fight because he's only 6'6", but Wemby's 7'6", and you don't think you can take Wemby.
1: For me, 6'6", 7'6", is the same.
0: Oh, that is true.
1: What do you mean?
0: Yeah. Is it 2.5? Is it 1? No. 1.5 of you to make 1 Wemby?
1: 1.5 of me. Sounds about right.
0: Because what?
1: I'm 5 feet.
0: You're 5 feet.
1: Exactly.
0: So you need a good day. Yeah. So you need 1.5 of you to equal one Wemby.
1: To equal one Wemby.
0: Wow.
1: Yeah. See?
0: Okay. All right.
1: Yeah. All right. But you know, like, but honestly, to me, 6676 is the same exact thing. Like, I can't tell the difference.
0: It doesn't matter.
1: It doesn't matter. Once you get to 6'4", everyone looks the same.
0: Okay.
1: You know what I'm saying? Sure, a 6 footer, 6'1", 6'2", like that, I'm like, okay. But once you get to like 6'4" and beyond, you all look the same to me.
0: Okay. All right.
1: And I feel the same all next to you.
0: Just like MLB players say, hey, you know, anything over 98 miles an hour is a blur. Doesn't matter if it's 99, 100, 101, 102. 98, okay, but anything over 98 is a blur.
1: Exactly.
0: Okay. Yeah. I like that. But I like that. Exactly one and a half Monsies equals one Wemby.
1: There you go.
0: That's pretty good. I like that. Coming up next, we got another big story out of the NBA. The NBA made a huge decision today to help the game. Is it going to work? It's not. We'll tell you about it next. Jason Smith, Monsi in for Mike, Fox Sports Radio.
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0: Go ahead, Ty Shirt. Go ahead.
9: Oi.
1: I can't. Hey. I can't.
0: You gotta listen to the whole show.
1: You really do.
0: You have to listen to the whole show.
9: What do you mean you can't fight Homelander?
0: Soldier Boy can kill Homelander, and ain't nothing you can do about it.
9: I've listened to Soldier Boy. It's a good song.
0: Yeah.
1: A good song.
0: Vought Rising's not gonna quite be the show we were, even though Soldier Boy's in it.
9: I've never understood the Watch me. It don't make no sense, man.
0: Let's go live to Bill the Butcher from the Oval Office right now where, whoa, is there some? So, outside of the Spurs winning tonight, forcing Game 7, the NBA Board of Governors has approved the NBA's plan to combat tanking. We have heard this over the past few weeks that the story was going to be Commissioner Adam Silver wanted to see there being a bit of a larger lottery, a couple of more teams, but the teams who have the worst records don't have as many ping pong balls in the draw as the teams with the records 4 through 8. All these complicated measures to deal with tanking. And first of all, this whole strategy is stupid. When it's got to be this involved, you know it's stupid. The fact that you have a big major sport like the NBA combating something like tanking to this level tells you there's really big problems, man, really big problems. And you can't fight them with a cosmetic decision like we're going to put the teams that finish at the bottom with less ping pong balls in because we don't want them to have an advantage and tank all the way through. I got news for you. This is not going to do anything to the tanking prospects in the NBA because it's not like teams were trying to get into the lottery thinking we got to get to have the most ping pong balls. They just want to get in. The odds are small. They have seen teams like the Dallas Mavericks, 1.2%. Hey, number one pick Cooper Flagg. All of these teams are thinking, why not us? We just have to get in the lottery and maybe the ping pong balls will go our way. So midway through the season, when their season's not going great, they're going to say, well, do we try to win or do we tank? And maybe the ping pong balls go our way. Maybe it's a year where, hey, we do well enough and we get the number one pick and it's Cooper Flagg. Or it's a year like this year where the draft is about 5 players deep and we can maybe get in the top 5. Teams are still going to tank just like they have the last couple of years. They think this is something going to work. No, this is just, hey, we want to make it look like we're combating the problem. But Adam Silver lives on Mars if he thinks teams are going to suddenly stop tanking because, well, if we finish with the worst record, we're not going to have as many ping pong balls. Yeah, no, not happening. None of that. Teams are going to say we can either be in the lottery or not, and they're going to choose the lottery, hoping that it works, hoping that the odds fall their way because that could change our team for a decade. Is trying to win and winning 37, 38 games and getting to the play-in round, is that going to change our fortunes for a decade? No, we're still going to be the same crappy team next year. But if we win the lottery and we get Cooper Flagg or Con Knoeppel, suddenly then, whoa, maybe we can turn things around and be a great team for the next decade. This is not going to do anything for tech. They think they solved it. They've done nothing.
1: This is like putting lipstick on a pig, right? It's just superficial. It's just to make it look pretty. But we all know that it's not going to work, but that's because the draft lottery or the NBA draft, lottery, is fixed. We all know that. We never see it actually go in front of our eyes to be like, yep, this was done honorably and fairly.
9: Telemons.
1: Not at all. Not ever have you walked away from watching that broadcast and been like, yeah, that all made sense. This was all fair and equal. That does not exist when it comes to that draft.
0: Oh, that was legit. That was
1: not
0: completely
1: even
0: legit.
1: A little bit.
0: Like that.
1: Not even sort of. But they have to pretend to do something. So I'm not mad about it, Jason. Even though I agree, I don't know what this is gonna do because all I really want to help are the teams. I don't want to help the teams that are tanking. So I want to help the teams that are like genuinely trying to fix their team season after season. Can the Bulls do anything else? Can they possibly make another move?
0: Look at the Bulls getting sideswiped here.
1: They've been trying, though. They've been trying. Yeah. The Sacramento Kings, the Miami Heat are always competing. Always competing. And
0: they live in the play-in.
1: They are nowhere near a top 10 team, but they're not tanking. I want to at least believe that we're helping those teams out. Aww. You get what I'm saying? I want to at least, like, I let's pretend. I'm with it.
0: Look at you believing the best in the NBA. Yes. This is gonna happen. Look at you.
1: Look at me. I get it.
0: I'm a glass half full kind of gal.
1: I want to.
0: Yeah. Yeah. But I'm from the real world. Well, I'll tell you, it's not happening, and tanking's just going to continue.
1: It's just going to continue.
0: Yeah, I mean, teams are going to, do I really think we can win, or do I think we, no, let's tank. Let's tank. The money's coming in. Let's tank. Let's do it.
1: Why not?
0: Yeah, that's how it goes.
1: I'd rather save my players or whatever they're thinking, but it's not going to work.
0: I love that Adam Silver thinks this is, and the Board of Governors thinks this is going to work. Yeah, okay. All right.
1: Sure it
0: work.
1: Is. Wink, wink.
0: I'll tell you. Exit out about a Fresca. Exit Monsi Bolaños. From Monsi, I'm Jason. Coming up next, we got my buddy Ben Maller. You are listening to Fox Sports Radio. And if you have a finger, consider donating it to Mitchell Robinson.
1: How do you spell finger?
0: F-I-N-G-E-R.
1: Nice.
9: Ben's got a finger. We are Fox Sports.
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22: Lows dip down to about 55 overnight under partly cloudy skies. Easterly winds around 5 miles per hour. Daytime highs approaching 84. Friday, sunshine mixed with clouds at times. Lows level off around 58. Friday night, cloudy skies expected. Cloudy skies with a few peaks of sun. Saturday, daytime highs approaching 79. 80 Sunday. From the Weatherology Weather Center, I'm meteorologist Paul Trombley on 99.3 The Fan, Winona. Currently, it's 59 degrees.
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0: Here's what you need to know.
1: The San Antonio Spurs have forced a Game 7 after defeating the Oklahoma City Thunder in Game 6, 118-91. Victor Wembanyama led the way with 28 points and 10 rebounds. Stephon Castle added 17 points.
2: As a group, we all want this. It's right there in front of us. And we feel like collectively that we're better than this team. And we didn't want to let our fans down on our home court either. So coming out here with a chance to go back to OKC and play Game 7, I feel like that's all the motivation you need.
1: Game 7 will be on Saturday. In Major League Baseball, the Cubs outscore the Pirates 7-2. Blues edge the Orioles 2-1 for their 10th win in the last 14 games, while the Astros defeated the Rangers 5-1. Game 5 in the Stanley Cup playoffs between the Canadiens and the Hurricanes is on Friday. The puck will drop at 8 Eastern. I'm Monty Bolaños.
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Well, it was a thunder blunder. Welcome in the beginning of another night of the Ben Maller Show. We are in the air everywhere, united as the king of the counter of sports takes, coast to coast, border to border, and beyond, on the vast and monolithically powerful microphones of FSR emanating live from the ocean. We are just a drop in the audio ocean, guaranteed human, from the world famous Fox Sports Radio studios, where listener Jerry in Rhode Island and Scrooge in the Bay Area remind us this hour made possible in part by our friends at Tire Rack. 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

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So I hope all is well in your world as we are back at it yet again. And you know what the lead story is here. I don't need to tell you what the lead, come on, it's obvious what the lead story is. Little pro bouncy ball. I know you love this time of the year. You tell you, oh my God, I can't get enough. It's pro bouncy ball. Give me all the pro bouncy ball I can get. I need it. Please. Come on. All right. Well, we'll start out in the Alamo. Well, not in the actual Alamo, which did not end well for the people in the Alamo. It's a story people, oh, the Alamo didn't have the happy ending there. Anyway, that was the scene. The big stage. Game number 6 of the Western Finals, a T-shirt and hat game, in theory, for Oklahoma. If the Thunder win the game, they get a T-shirt and a cap, and then they have a big photo op, and everyone kisses each other's ass at midcourt and get asked, how does it feel? How does it feel to get back to the NBA Finals and all that? And they would have punched their ticket to the finals to play New York and San Antonio, trying to stay alive. And if you didn't watch the game, you didn't miss a damn thing. You did not miss anything. Smart decision by you. So the tall guy for the Spurs who's afraid of the media, Victor Wembanyama, who ran and hid like a coward from the media the other night. Wembanyama went out. He had 28 points, 10 rebounds, 3 blocks. And the Spurs staved off elimination. They avoided the Grim Reaper and sent the Western Conference Finals back up to Oklahoma City for game number 7. And the cliche of game 7, the greatest two words in sports, well, it hasn't really been that way much in basketball so far this year. Anyway, it was a domination situation. If my math is correct, a 27-point win for San Antonio. They went to garbage time programming. And I did appreciate Mike Tirico and Jamal Crawford and Reggie Miller sucking the toes of Wemby, trying to make excuses for him for running away and hiding from the media the other night. By the way, Wemby, he did have 28 points. He took 21 shots, which, not that great. Oh, you're not supposed to say that. Can be better. That was not picture perfect by Wemby. I'm just saying. Anyway, listen, Game 7 will be on Saturday night, much needed by the NBA, as there are no finals to begin until Wednesday, so Oklahoma City will be the scene. The winner of that game, we are told, will advance to take on the Knickerbockers, so all those annoying New Yorkers are either going to go to Oklahoma City or San Antonio. It'll be an infestation of those folks, the old men who are celebrities from the 90s, who are still there supporting the Knicks, and a couple of younger guys, but mostly just like old dudes that love the Knicks. And so that's the opening night, Wednesday, the opening night of the finals. But we're focusing in on Game 6. The better story is in the losing locker room. And let's start out with the MVP, Shai Gilgeous-Alexander, who did lead the team. Depends how you want to slice it up. He led the team with 15 points. And that didn't seem very good. He took 18 shots, 6 of 18 from the floor for SGA and the defending champion Oklahoma City, as they were non-competitive for most of this game. Extended garbage time. So that's a good jumping off point. Let us discuss the question. How do you explain Shai Gilgeous-Alexander going AWOL for the Thunder in Game 6 of the Finals? So I've got Duffel Bag, Dino Nuggets, and The Sound of Music. Yeah, and we will put these all together and toss them into the armpit. Why not? All right, so A, the Thunder are really playing with their food here. They're really playing with their food. The way they approached this game, this laissez-faire approach, they didn't just lose Game 6.

0: I'm pretty sure that they left their heartbeat back in Oklahoma. Like, they could have just forfeited the game and been like, okay, listen, let's just get to game seven. We're going to not waste our time and go down to San Antonio. Instead, they chose to go to San Antonio, and they looked zombified. You talk about bedraggled. My God, the whole team. Oklahoma City, as a team, looked flat. They struggled to score efficiency. They were the antithesis of what they had been, and they absolutely could not match the Spurs' energy. I don't think it was home court advantage or any of that bull crap. I don't buy into that much at all. But, man alive, what a mess this was for the Thunder, the whole operation, right? And in particular, let's focus in on SGA, Shai Gilgeous-Alexander, who did go AWOL in this game. He's the face of the franchise, and he had a Southwest Airlines-like performance, the I-want-to-get-away fare for SGA. Mission accomplished, my God. Well, let's hear from the man himself. Here is the two-time MVP, back-to-back and belly-to-belly, SGA, talking about, well, you'll hear the question and the answer, but oh, the fatigue. Take a listen.
1: We talk so much about the other guys that are fighting through stuff, but how much mental and physical fatigue do you have, and how are you fighting through it?
2: Oh, I'm good. I'm ready to go. Biggest game of my career. Yep.
1: Is it the biggest game?
2: It's the next game, and if I lose, my season's over.
0: All right. Well, at least he didn't take the bait. That was a leading question by the reporter. It's like these media guys, they think these gentlemen playing basketball are like Navy SEALs at the very end of a world war. It's like, dude, come on. They're playing basketball 48 minutes over 2.5 hours, and they get days off and all that. They don't need an emotional support animal. Like, these guys are such losers. Anyway, as far as SGA and the most important game and all that whatever, that's, you know, gibberish, fine. He really needed to get away because he looked like he was playing the video game, and he couldn't figure out why the video game was not working because the controller was unplugged and he couldn't figure it out. He had a PAM performance, a point-a-minute performance. Bad. SGA played 28 minutes, and I thought he was bad. I was like, well, he doesn't seem like this is going well. He's out there, and it's not exactly going well. And then the eyeball test was confirmed by the box score from the league. SGA played 28 minutes, and while he was on the court, Oklahoma City, if my math is correct, was outscored by minus 28 points. So for every minute he played, they were outscored by 28. So by a point, rather. So that means if he played all 48 minutes, they would have lost by 48 points, which is mathematically impressive. Now, why did this happen? Why is it because Shai's kryptonite got exposed? No whistle, no rhythm, no rescue. That when the referees put the whistle in their pockets, Shai looked like Superman whose baggage was lost. His duffel bag with the cape in it did not make it to the team hotel. Only 3 foul shots the entire night. Wow. And this feeds into the deep state that is like, well, wait a minute here. This guy, without the foul shooting, there's not much there. And sure enough, the kryptonite was right there exposed. And so I recommend SGA get some Sweet Baby Ray's barbecue sauce and slather that all over the crow, because you're going to have to eat that one. You didn't look like a freak of nature in this particular game. It looked like they were trying to raise you from the dead, the entire team, the zombie. Now, in particular, as we turn the page here to game six, third quarter, that is the turning point of the game, brought to you by nobody. But Thunder coach Mark Dagnow, he said the Spurs threw a great punch in the third quarter. You think they threw a great punch in the third quarter? If you did not see this, the game wasn't a blowout at halftime. Most games are not blowouts at halftime. It was still within striking distance for OKC. They mathematically had a shot. Really, they weren't playing well in the first half. You know, okay, they're still hanging around. And then in that third quarter, it all went to hell. It just all went away. How bad was it? Well, I'm so glad that you asked how bad it was. I was worried no one was going to ask how bad it was. So they played 12 minutes of basketball. The Thunder scored 13 points. Now, I didn't play in the NBA, and I just do this little overnight show. I don't think that's good. Oh, you're being mean, Maller. Why are you being mean, Maller? I know. I'm just an evil talk show host. Ah, the evil media. Yeah, I shouldn't point that out. Oh, you shouldn't say that. They didn't play well. 32-13, the Spurs outscored them. It's not like San Antonio destroyed them from the floor either. The Spurs didn't shoot the ball well in the third quarter. They were the ones getting to the foul line. They were the ones making their foul shots. They were 14 of 15 from the line, which I believe is pretty good. And so that it goes that way. And the Thunder shot a horrific percentage from the floor. So Mark Dagnall again said they threw a great punch and all that stuff. Can you explain, question, can you explain where things went haywire for OKC in that third quarter specifically? So they were obviously lethargic, and I have a theory here. Now, this is unconfirmed, that at halftime they needed a pick-me-up, so they went out and they had some Uncrustables and some Dino Nuggets at halftime, and they needed a nap, and they didn't have time to take the nap because NBC wanted them back on the court. They couldn't take a nap. So the entire team decided, you know what we're going to do? We're just going to do it during the game. The Thunder looked like they knew that Adam Silver and his henchmen needed a Game 7 on Saturday, and they got the wink and the nod. They got the message with invisible ink. And, yeah, that was malfeasance, inexcusable. 6 of 28 from the floor, 21% shooting in that quarter for the Thunder. They outscored a 20-0 run. You look like the Washington Wizards. For God's sakes, you're in the Western Finals. You look like the frickin' Washington Wizards. San Antonio treating the Thunder like airport security treats those little shampoo bottles you try to sneak through. Nothing gets through. So the Thunder offense was all dial tone and busy signals for sure. All right, last word. So moving forward, we have it. They always like to say, the two greatest words in sports, Game 7, which has been bullcrap. We've seen so many bad Game 7s in these NBA playoffs, from the Pistons not showing up, the gutless cowards they were against the cadavers in that game. We had the Sixers. Well, they didn't do anything. They didn't get a Game 7. But the Celtics and the Sixers, they did nothing early in that game. There have been some bad Game 7s is what I'm trying to say. Oklahoma City, by the way, is favored. I just looked at the overnight line on DraftKings. 4.5-point opening line, Oklahoma City favored at home on Saturday. The question, you make the call. Your knee-jerk reaction. Who has the edge? Who has the mathematical edge in Game 7? The Thunder have got the home court. They are favored over the Spurs. So who you got, Thunder or the Spurs? So the way I will approach this, tell me who the zebras are. Go out to the Serengeti and find which zebras are going to come in here. And then I'll tell you who's going to win the game. If the referees decide to officiate the game the way they did Game 6 and they swallow the whistle, Victor Wembanyama is going to be booking a flight to the NBA Finals, or they'll start at home, and be ordering room service croissants when they get to New York. And if Wemby's engaged, which seems to be a big if, because there have been some moments in this Western Finals where he has just checked out. Like, he's like, I don't know what he's thinking about. I have no idea. But when he's engaged, obviously San Antonio is like they have the Eiffel Tower. And when he's not engaged, it's like they went to the gift shop below the Eiffel Tower and they got one of those little souvenir Eiffel Tower keychains, which is not as effective as the actual Eiffel Tower. I'm told the Eiffel Tower is much more effective. Now, on the other hand, if this turns into not Lollapalooza or Malapalooza or Woodstock, if this turns out to be Whistlefest 2026, advantage Oklahoma City. They will blow out the Spurs, and they'll win by a country mile. And that's where I'm leaning. I was asked this. I made my weekly appearance with my friend Bob Fesco on his show in Kansas City, and they asked me about this. I said, well, I like the Spurs in Game 6. I think the Thunder will come back and win Game 7. And even though this game was a blowout in Game 6, I'm never wrong about this. I have a crystal ball. I am a distant relative of Nostradamus and back to being a friend with Nostradinus. And so you look at this, and that's the lean. Oklahoma City's greatest offense is not a playbook. It is a remake of The Sound of Music for the modern era. They love the new version of The Sound of Music. I think it's coming out this summer. It's called The Sound of a Whistle. The Sound of a Whistle. It's updated, and that parade, the conga line to the foul line, SGA might as well bring his sleeping bag to the charity stripe as Shai Gilgeous-Alexander getting, if he gets 18 foul shots, it's like giving a kid an unlimited amount of swipes at the arcade. You know, like, okay, we just keep playing games. Just do it. Play the claw machine, play the skee ball machine, play whatever you want, play it. Every questionable call. I know what's going to happen when I come back in here next week. Every questionable call is essentially a 30-minute infomercial confirming the conspiracies of the NBA. And so the edge is to Oklahoma City, not because of home court. Just the edge is that the officials, it's the seesaw. The calls favored in Game 5, Oklahoma City. Game 6, they went to San Antonio, and now it's Game 7, so it goes back to Oklahoma City. And the X factor is whichever ref decides that he's the main character, that's what this is. And Game 7s are supposed to create legends. Haven't had a lot of that this year in the basketball playoffs. Let's hope the referees are not trying to become one of the legends. This is a classic Tony Brothers or Scott Foster moment waiting to happen, which will lead to some kind of calls from, we need Congress to get involved here. Like, what are we doing? Oh, my God. My goodness. It is the Ben Maller Show. If you would like to be part, you can join us right now. As we begin, not a newbie night. If you're new and you want to call up, don't be afraid. Don't be bashful. You can call up. The regulars are back, and I got some email. They're not happy with Newbie Night. They feel like it downgraded the show, and I got one email I will not reveal. I think you can figure out who sent this, who said that the quality of the show is bad, and the regular, when the newbies call up because they're too nice, and so they were complaining that the regulars, it's going to cost more money to pay them because they have to do more work to clean up the spill that the newbies caused last night. And I didn't see it that way. I didn't see it that way. I thought it was freaking great. I was feeling good. I had good self-esteem. I was like, man, this is great. Everyone's kissing my ass. It was wonderful. Anyway, 877-99 on Fox. That's 877-996-6369. Also on X, at Ben Maller. That's at Ben Maller. We'll take your calls on that. So was it really that simple? We'll get to that. And also, it is now an infestation. Another player deciding they are afraid of the big bad boogeyman of basketball. Who is the big bad boogeyman of basketball? Well, you'll find out. We'll get to all that as we're just beginning, and we will do it next. However, it is the A block. And let's see, what our,
3: Number one.
0: Oh, is that, I don't know that I heard that. I don't know.
3: Number one.
0: There you go. All right. So it is our number one, and every sports season is built on preparation, studying the trends and making the necessary adjustments to reach the ultimate goal. 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
0: Evan, on a scale of 1 to 10, Spurs and Thunder, I'm at a 6, slightly above average. Slightly above average. I'm at a 6 for that. If you'd like to be part of this show, we're just beginning the Red Eye Flight all night, nonstop. Keep your seatbelts fastened. We have not reached our cruising altitude. 877-99 on Fox. That's
25: On the live air?
0: Yes, no, you're not. You haven't called up in a while, Helmet Man. What happened to Helmet Man? I've noticed Helmet Man will call up for like 2 months in a row, pretty much every week, and then vanish for 6 months. It's pretty wild. Yeah. Anyway, I'm going to be part. It has been a while. Should we do a wellness check on Helmet Man? Mm-hmm. I'm going to guess that Helmet Man lost his Obama phone and has been too lazy to go get a new Obama phone. That's what I'm going with. Well, I'm just saying. Yeah. Anyway, hey, listen, if you want to be part of it, you can join us here at 877-99 on Fox. Also on X, at Ben Maller. That's at Ben Maller. Lorena is in the hizzy, and you can say hello to her from the Lorena Theater on Ventura Boulevard. And
26: what up,
0: is Don't Talk to Me, FSR Tech Queen, and Coop Da Loop is in the building. He's right over there.
25: Moo.
0: You can find him at A Bronco Fan. That's A Bronco Fan. And he is also putting pressure on the Broncos with Von Miller and all his celebrity Bronco fans.
1: Let's run it back one more time.
0: All right, back to it we go. Analog Al writes in, he says, spot on monologue. Well, thank you. Yeah. Chris in Des Moines says, rest in peace, Bob Horner. A couple days late, absolutely. I'm of the generation that grew up with the Superstation and TBS and watched a lot of bad Atlanta Braves baseball when I'd get home from school because the games on the West Coast started about 4 o'clock or 4:30 or whatever, and so I watched a lot of crappy Braves baseball. And Bob Horner was a big part of that. Was supposed to be great. Was the number one pick. And he was okay.
27: You know. Number one!
0: In terms of look, like the whole hair thing, he was overweight. Like, there was a really good... there were a lot of unique body types and in haircuts and things like in the 80s. You know, there's not too much of that now. There's a lot of guys all kind of look the same. And that's it. Dean writes in. He says, Ben Maller over the refs. All in game seven. What are you talking about? I don't know. You're just putting gibberish out there. Michael from Tulsa writes in and he says, A plus on the Maller monologue, man. As a diehard Spurs fan living in Tulsa, I objectively picked Oklahoma City in seven. When I go to the minor league baseball game Saturday night, should I wear my Sean Elliott or Tony Parker jersey? Come on. You got to go Sean Elliott. Yeah, I'll do Tony Parker. You got to go Sean Elliott. Gunner from the Walmart in northern Minnesota eating a tuna fish sandwich says Oklahoma City Thunder are going to smoke the Spurs 131-103 in game seven. Then he says, let's go Thunder. What's up with that? Mark from Queens writes, and he says, Big Ben, the way you skillfully dug in on the flopping Thunder, it almost sounded like you were burying James Harden and Chris Paul at the same time. Please continue attacking these soft athletes. There you go. It's a newbie Mark from Queens checking in. Nostradinus writes in, says, our teams may be rivals, but Nostradinus is always a friend of Mal. Well, that's very sweet, Nostradinus. Very, very kind. Nostradinus did a great job on the mailbag on the Fifth Hour podcast. We did the mailbag together. It was very good. He was solid. Well, what else do we have? Let's see here. Ryan says, where is your nemesis, Angry Bill? That's Ryan from, he's in Mexico for a few months. I don't know where, I'm not his dad, I'm not his mom. I don't know where he is. He called in, he sounded like he was doing better. I don't know what's going on with him. Sean writes in, he says, Wemby and your Spurs put an ass kicking on OKC. On to game seven. Well, very deep commentary, Sean. I think we're all just really happy that happened. Unless we're not. Unless we're like, well, I don't know that we need that. I'm not sure that we needed that at all. Yeah. Not a Burner writes in. He says, with everyone asking about a meet and greet in their area, I was wondering if we should have one on Kong Island. J-Dot says it's a great spot to visit with the aliens and Skinwalker Ranch. From Not a Burn. I'd love to have a meet and greet at Area 51. I'm pretty sure that we'd get shot and arrested if we didn't get shot, or both get shot and arrested if we went to Area 51. So I don't think we can do that. I'd have to do some more research on. I have heard a lot about that Skinwalker Ranch thing. Like, that's pretty crazy. There's a lot going on with that. Random Ryan in Carolina. And he sent in the old boogity, boogity, boogity, boogity, boogity, boogity, boogity, boogity. Yeah. Satellite guy writes in and says, I never hear you hit your soundboard with the never heard of him as much as you used to. More of that, please. All right. Well, I don't control the sound bites.
2: Never heard of him.
0: There you go.
2: Never heard of that.
0: We can play that pretty much.
3: You think he's going to be okay now?
2: Never heard of him.
0: Okay. See, now you're.
2: Never heard of him.
0: All right, stop!
2: Never heard of him.
0: No! All right.
2: Never heard of him.
0: See, now you pissed off Lorraine Satellite guy.
3: That's a really hard game for me because I haven't heard of any of these people.
4: Never
3: heard of
4: him. You should be playing it all the time.
2: Never heard of
0: him. Lorena, we used to play a game before you were around called
2: Never Heard of Him.
0: Coach, Player, Entertainer, right? Which was just coaches. Obviously, athletes and entertainers, and nobody knows anyone. I am convinced. Like, we would play the game, and it was so bad. It was like, we canceled the game because it was pointless because nobody knows anyone's name. We were getting the obscure guys on the bench that don't get to play very much that are on professional sports teams. But you could even do the star players. I'm convinced. Like, and I would love to do this as a documentary, a Netflix docuseries. And I don't know if I should put this out there because somebody's going to steal my idea. How about this idea, though? Okay. Late in an NBA season, take a team like the Washington Wizards. I'm going to workshop this out right now on the air. I want to see what you think. Give me your feedback. At Ben Maller on X. So to make a docuseries, let's say it's like game 79 of the NBA season. The Wizards are playing on the road, and they're playing Atlanta. And you just bring in roughly 7 or 8 guys that aren't NBA players. You put them in uniforms. You introduce them as the starting lineup for the Washington Wizards, and they go out and they play the game. Would anyone notice? If you didn't say, you know, blah, blah, blah, blah, blah. These people aren't actually, you know, real NBA players. You'd have to sign them like 10-day contracts and all that. Would anyone notice? I don't think they would. I think like there's always some hardo guys out there that would notice. But the rank and file in the arena, would be like, all right, I'm just eating my popcorn. I got a soft pretzel over here. I got some nachos on the way. I got a couple of beers. I'm good.
5: Yeah, I think you're selling them a little bit short.
0: I don't think I am.
5: Because you got to imagine that people in the arena, most of them, you know, maybe not all of them, but most of them are fans of the team. So you'd have people going, who's that? But on a, like a, you know, on a national basis, I think most fans of every other team wouldn't notice.
0: Coop, if I right now, don't put your hands down, Coop. If I said right now, I will pay you $2,000 to name every member of the Washington Wizards right now, without looking, how much money would I owe you?
5: That's my point, though. I'm not a Wizards fan. I have no idea.
0: But that's my point. If the Wizards were playing in Atlanta on the road, that's what I'm saying.
5: Okay.
0: That was the bit.
5: I missed the on the road part.
0: Okay, that was the bit. It was game 79. They're in Atlanta. They're on the road.
5: Okay.
0: Nobody would know.
5: No, you're right. You're right.
0: Right? No, seriously. How many? If I paid you $2,000 per player on the Wizards, how much would I owe you? Maybe $4,000.
5: Yeah, at most, because Anthony Davis is still on there.
0: Yes,
5: and there's Trae Young.
0: That's it, right? Who else can you name? I think that's all I can name.
5: is Otto Porter still on there?
0: No, Otto Porter. Haven't heard that name in a while. That's good. Otto Porter. Wayne in Duluth says, let's spend all 4 hours talking NBA. I can't get enough of this merry-go-round. No, I'm not going to spend all 4 hours, Wayne. Wayne, these guys get so triggered, dude. Just calm down, okay? Take a chill pill, Wayne. What the F is wrong with you? My God. These guys are such divas. You guys bitch about everything.
5: For real, it's the top story in sports. Like, come on.
0: What am I supposed to do here? Like, you want me to ignore the Western Conference Finals Game 6? All right, let's go to the phones. Now the calls are, man, it's going to be great. Oh, my God. Are we in for a lot of fun here? Let's say hello to, let's go to Anthony, who's in Louisiana, our NBA insider, Anthony in Louisiana. Hello, Anthony. Welcome.
6: Hey, Ben. How you doing?
0: Well, listen, it's great for you to ask that. I'm in a pretty good mood, Anthony. We had this thing called Newbie Night last night. Did you listen to Newbie Night last night?
6: Nah.
0: Okay, so it's all new. Why not, Anthony? What were you doing last night?
6: Oh, I was doing something else. Oh.
0: were you cheating on us with somebody? I'm going to tell Lorena if you were cheating on us with another radio show. Did you listen to some other radio show? Is that?
6: No.
0: You sure about that? Did you go to bed? Is that what happened?
6: Yeah, I went to bed.
0: Oh, Anthony, you can't go to bed. You got a job. You're a paid caller on the show. Man. Yeah.
6: I had a good Memorial Day. I ate barbecue. I thought about Lorraine.
0: What's that? I didn't know.
6: Hey, girls, I thought about you.
3: You thought about me? Why didn't you invite me to your barbecue then? Hmm?
6: Oh, I still love you.
3: Well,
0: how was the barbecue?
3: You gave me some of the food. What'd you cook?
0: Yeah, exactly. That's what I want to know.
6: Yeah, we went. My mom went and bought barbecue at Partners.
0: Oh, is that like a local barbecue spot? I would assume, yes.
6: Yeah.
0: All right. What you get? Ribs. You get the brisket.
6: Yeah, ribs, what? Ribs, potato salad, and baked beans.
0: All right. Very good.
3: Sounds delicious.
0: All right.
6: Good to hear from you, cuz.
3: Tell your mom I said hi.
6: I will. You take care.
0: Okay. Thank you. There we go. That's not newbie night. That's a regular call. Okay. Well, afraid of the boogeyman the other night, Wemby was afraid of the media, you know, these toe-sucking media guys. Yeah, I'd be very afraid of those guys. Wemby did get a talking to by the NBA. He then spoke, although he was in kind of a snotty mood with the media after Game 6. Well, it was now the Thunder's turn. Jalen Williams decided, hey, I don't want to talk. I'm not talking. And so he skipped out on his media availability. Jalen Williams returning from injury and played all of 25 minutes, had 4 points on 2 of 6 shooting for the Thunder, and was in no mood to talk, even though he is contractually obligated to talk. And many people freaking out over the words of Stephon Castle. And I don't have too much time here, so I want to make this quick here to get through this. But Stephon Castle said very confidently after Game 6 here, as a group, we all want this. It's right there in front of us. And we feel like collectively that we're better than this team, meaning the Spurs better than the Thunder. That has bounced around the echo chamber. Oh, my God, he put the whammy. Stephon Castle put the whammy on the Spurs. Like, what is he supposed to say? That we are planning on going to Oklahoma, and we might not make it out alive. Like, what are you going to do? You think we're going to travel there and then get our ass kicked by the Thunder? What is he supposed to say? Like, they think they're the better team. You're supposed to think that, aren't you? And they're very... It's not a terrible take. It's not like they're separated by much at all. That quote, the bulletin board material. So you think the Thunder were not going to play hard, but now that Stephon Castle said, hey, we're collectively the better team, now they're going to play hard? Yeah, shove it up. You know what? All right. Time now for the Who Am I game. Not that I like to pile on people that I goof on. So Oklahoma City's Shai Gilgeous-Alexander is shooting 37.9% in the Western Finals. That doesn't sound good. Well, it's not. Allen Iverson and me are the only players to shoot less than 38% for a series in the playoffs the year that they won the MVP. All right? And that's with 100 or more field goal attempts. Again, Shai Gilgeous-Alexander shooting 37.9% in the Western Finals. Allen Iverson and me are the only players to shoot less than 38% in a playoff series the season where they won the MVP. Who am I? That's the question, the answer. We'll get to it next.
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0: Joe Miller and you. It is the Ben Maller Show. If you like it, we're here 5 nights a week. If you don't like it, we're only here 5 nights, so who cares? It's not that much. And if you really, really like it, you're going to want to be a Super P1 and listen to the 5th Hour podcast, which will have new episodes up later today and Saturday, and then the mailbag on Sunday. And this week's celebrity mailbag participant scheduled to be the we're going with the heavyweight, as Justin in Cincinnati would say, Robbie the Mariner fan, scheduled to join us on the Sunday mailbag on the 5th Hour. But that's a special.
1: Never
0: only
1: heard of him.
0: I know he's, you know, he's an annoying Mariner fan. Josh Allen suck up Atlanta Falcon fan, very bizarre. But he's going to join us on the mailbag on Sunday. It's only available in the podcast format, so if you're a super fan of this show, make sure you should already be listening to the 5th Hour podcast, but check that out. Back to it. Well, back to it we go, and the rundown is up for you snobs that keep harassing me. You can't get the rundown up. Why don't you get an intern? You should get an intern that you can put the rundown. Shut up. Okay. As I say, that's an add-on item, and it is up now, so make sure to retweet it, post it, like it, all that crap. Do all that stuff. You can see all the things we'll be chatting about throughout the night. And things, there's other things on there that we're not going to be talking about, that or that we will be talking about that aren't on there. But you didn't get a preview of coming attractions. Here's the who am I?
2: Who?
0: Oh, do we have a play of the day? Do we have a play of the day? I think we do. Yes? Do we know? No? Maybe not. All right. Here's the who am I game.
2: Who?
0: And away we go. This is where I pretend to be somebody else. Thus, we call it the who am I game. So Oklahoma City's Shai Gilgeous-Alexander is shooting 37.9% in the conference finals. Now, Allen Iverson and me are the only players to shoot less than 38% for a series in a season when they won MVP. Now, that's with 100 or more attempts from the floor. That is the question. What's the answer? Donald Foyle, great name by James. Thurl Bailey of the Utah Jazz from Paul, or Paulie D. Who else we have? Claude Lemieux, rest in peace. I saw that 904, Ray. Wow. When I covered hockey, he was still playing a million years ago. Sad story there. Random Ryan says, Jack and Richard, the co-founders of Bojangles Chicken and Biscuits. Buggity, buggity, buggity, buggity. Bojangles?
1: Never heard of them.
0: Solid. It's expanding now. Usually just a southern thing. Rob the Goatman going with Lizzo. Oh, look, Lizzo's changed a little bit. Anthony in Louisiana from Ferg Dog. Yeah, I think I did set a new record. Larry's Perfect Lawn from Lawn God Larry. Glenn Hubbard from Mr. Nice Guy. Yeah, another great name. Memphis Reigns from Shane in Des Moines. What say you, Lorena?
3: The Brave Little Toaster.
0: Is it the Brave Little Toaster? Is that the answer? No. The correct answer would be a rose. Not that kind of rose. Derrick Rose. Chicago Bulls legend Derrick Rose. So there you go. Put that in your pipe and smoke.
4: 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The Odd Couple with Rob Parker and Kelvin Washington. 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
15: Lows dip down to about 55 overnight under partly cloudy skies, easterly winds around 5 miles per hour. Daytime highs approaching 84 Friday. Sunshine mixed with clouds at times. Lows level off around 58 Friday night. Cloudy skies expected. Cloudy skies with a few peaks of sun Saturday. Daytime highs approaching 79. 80 Sunday. From the Weatherology Weather Center, I'm meteorologist Paul Trombley on 99.3 The Fan, Winona. Currently, it's 59 degrees.
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1: Victor Wembanyama and the Spurs have forced a game seven.
2: 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And a Methodist Healthcare assist between area 51. 28 for Wembanyama, 9 dimes for Steph Castle.
1: You heard it all on the Spurs radio network. They defeated the Thunder in Game 6 of the Western Conference Finals, 118-91. 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
3: I think we were consistent and we did what we needed to do. 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
1: Game 7 will be on Saturday. The Stanley Cup playoffs continue on Friday with Game 5 between the Canadiens and the Hurricanes. The puck is set to drop at 8 Eastern, and Carolina leads the series 3-1. In baseball, the Cubs outscored the Pirates 7-2, while the Astros defeated the Rangers 5-1. I'm Monty Bolaños.
0: Ben freaking Maller. Yeah.
4: Over the top, in your face.
0: And he's turning your speakers all the way up.
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0: Without your consent.
6: Keep it quiet.
4: I don't care. I'll do it.
0: You want concise? You want accountability? Then you want Ben Maller.
6: Oh, it's very impressive.
0: And when you ask, you shall receive. 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
4: Put a cap on it. Well, the cap is crap. Welcome in the beginning of another hour of the Ben Maller Show. We are in the air everywhere, shoulder to shoulder, as bar none, the best, as good as all the rest, side by side, coast to coast, border to border, and beyond. Woo! On the vast and magnificently powerful microphones of FSR emanating live from the supplies, as these takes are guaranteed available while supplies last, and then after that, they're not available. So you better enjoy the takes while you can, because when they run out, there's no more. Yeah, that's it. Guaranteed human from the world-famous Fox Sports Radio studios, as we hang out here together. And Sir Smokes a Lot reminds us this hour made possible in part by our friends at Tire Rack. 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And I think it was Eileen in San Francisco, I believe she reached out, and the Russian kid, and they said, hey Ben, we're really big fans of Weeble. And I said, you know, I don't

0: negotiation. Now, I was told by one of my bosses years ago, you should never, ever talk about labor negotiations on the radio, because that's a killer. I think I can pull this off. I'm going to attempt to do it, and we'll see what the numbers indicate here. We'll get the real-time feedback and all that, and so just kind of bear with me. Bear with me. But we start out at the negotiation table, where, as anticipated, a day after the union announced their plan for a salary cap floor and increased minimum wage, well, then the owner said, hey, we're ready to go. Major League Baseball's owners made their salary cap proposal to the Players Association. Of course, all this being done in the court of public opinion, the town square. And they said, hey, we would like a nice salary cap. We would like to cap how much money you can make. Yeah, that seems great. Why not? Okay, sure. And we know that is a system the union has vowed never, ever to accept. And so that is setting the sides on a course, a collision course, for a confrontation with sparks flying. And this is why many believe that this will be the last baseball season for a while. There will be no 2027 season. And there's even some talk that I've heard that the players might just pull the plug here before the World Series. Who knows? Might even get the World Series this year. We'll see about that. The collective bargaining agreement runs out after the season, so they don't really need to do that. So we'll see. But if you didn't see this, perhaps not, or hear about it, possibly not. And here it is. So Major League Baseball's proposal would put a cap on it. They'd cap spending starting in 2027 at $245 million, while also establishing a payroll floor of $171 million. All right, so that's a lot of numbers. That's a lot of numbers. Forcing teams to spend more money. Of course, this is what the owners are saying. The Dodgers, baseball's biggest spenders, $415 million payroll. If you base it on all of the money included on that, not just the deferred stuff, you know, a lot of people leave that out. Anyway, that would mean the Dodgers at $415 million, they'd have to trim the fat and get down to $245 million. Now, supposedly there'll be some grandfathered clause in there and whatnot, but $170 million over the cap. So the Dodgers are $170 million over the cap that baseball's owners have proposed. Now, the early feedback from the public seems to be very supportive of keeping salaries down. I don't ever want my bosses to keep my salaries down, although they do that anyway. Anyway, listen, the point of this is Major League Baseball as a whole is digging in, right? They're digging in. They're like, hey, we got something here. And it is interesting to note, as we get into the weeds on this, that the public, their lean to the owners is a constant. My entire life, this has been the way it is. Now, I don't love the owners. I don't particularly like the players either. I hate them all. But if you said, hey, do we need a salary cap? I'd say no. It's called a budget. So that's a good jumping off point. Let us discuss. So the question, what are you seeing with Major League Baseball's ownership group and their opening salary cap proposal to the players for 2027 and beyond? All right, so my observations on this, I've got Heinz 57 Ketchup. That's Heinz 57 Ketchup, Hooked on Math, and Hedgehog. And we will combine all of these things together. And you and I are going to play whack-a-mole. That's what we're going to play. So number one.
1: Number one.
0: One, one, one, one.
1: Number one.
0: All right. So I look at this like taxes. And I know we're in election season right now. And I never, ever vote for a tax increase. And I'll tell you why. They never go away. Even if they say, hey, this is going to go away in 10 years. We're going to build, fix all the roads. Everything goes over budget, so they'll need more money. And B, they'll just repurpose the tax, and they won't even allow you to vote on it. So I never vote for tax increases on anything. Even things that you would think you need, I always vote no on it. That's my position. I vote no on the salary cap because it'll never go away. Once the salary cap is in, it's in for the rest of time until baseball goes out of business. The owners are selling this as a competitive balance, and dumb people believe what the owners are saying.

0: They sell this the way politicians talk about a bipartisan issue. It sounds noble. It sounds right, a bipartisan issue. But it's just permanent gridlock and bad faith. This is not a negotiation. It's Republicans versus Democrats. It's turtles, permanent loggerheads, and a $245 million hard cap is just a fancy way of telling the players to take less, take a haircut, shut up, and smile. And it turns the locker room into a zero-sum math problem where somebody always gets erased. For example, let's play this out. We're going to workshop this here. So if a superstar signs a massive extension, that means that his teammates are going to have to go to the portal. The elite talent is still going to get paid. This does not affect the elite talent in baseball, the ones that move product, the ones that get ratings, the reason that the sport is popular. So the elite talent is going to, they're going to get their money, but there's the cap involved. So that means the veteran middle infielder, the relief pitcher that's pretty good, the middle class veteran that's not a star and not a stiff, somewhere in the middle, they get squeezed. Think of it like a plastic bottle of Heinz 57 ketchup, and you squeeze those guys out. They get replaced by the league minimum rookies, and the books are balanced and all that. And with a hard cap, ownership gains the ultimate get-out-of-jail-free card. Your team has a bad year. Normally when a team has a bad year, if the fans are engaged, you say, go out and sign somebody good. We need a better player. The team blows. And typically, teams will go out and sign better players if you're in a legitimate market with an owner that's trying to win. Well, now, if you have a cap, you don't have to do that. You have the ultimate get-out-of-jail-free card. You say, well, listen, we would have loved to have signed Joe Blow. Big free agent Joe Blow. But, I mean, our hands are tied to cap. We can't do it. It's the same thing NFL owners do right now. If you want someone, you find a way to get the money. And the NFL cap is not a hard cap. Baseball, from what I read, it sounds like it's going to be a hard cap in Major League Baseball. It replaces competitive urgency with this artificial cost certainty, is what it does. As for the $171 million floor, that's something for low information fans. I will guarantee you that it's not going to do what you think it's going to do. And the players also are campaigning for this. It's not going to help. They're dumb on that as well. I don't agree with it at all. The small market owners, they're going to use loopholes. In fact, I've already laid it out. If you read the fine print on this, the player benefits, which are included in the cost of the cap for the lower-end teams, it's a way to put makeup on a pig, and it's a way to hide the cheapness and all that. And what's going to happen is these crappy teams that don't spend money like the Athletics and the Guardians and the Rays and the Pirates, they become the dumping ground for bad contracts that the Mets, Dodgers, and Yankees and the big market teams have. It's like, hey, you got that relief pitcher that has an ERA of 7 and 3 more years on the contract. Why don't we send him to Pittsburgh, because the Pirates have to get to the salary cap floor, and we'll just take back like a low-level A-ball pitcher or something like that. Okay, sounds good. Sounds good. Now, all of that aside, I'm anti-cap. I think the cap is crap and all that. That aside, the biggest non-starter, the reason this is DOA, dead on arrival, a salary cap only functions fairly if it is tied to a fixed, and this is the big word here, say it with me, kids, audited percentage of actual industry revenue. And that's the thing. NBA and the NFL, which are the models that everyone's looking at here, everything gets audited by the players. Historically, Major League Baseball owners have been adamant that they will refuse to fully open the finances. They're not going to let you see what they have financially. They're not going to allow an independent, there's no such thing as independent, but an outside counsel to come in and audit them and look at, well, how much are you making on that regional sports deal that you've got, where a lot of these teams now bought the regional sports networks because they're they're not doing very well. Or what about that ballpark real estate deal you got around Fenway or Wrigley Field? You're making all that money there. Let's see how much money you're making. Because we got to include that in the revenue, and the players get a little taste of that. And so why not? All those little hotels and restaurants around the ballparks and a second stream of income. And the players obviously have no interest in capping their salaries. Why would you? Makes no sense based on a revenue picture where the owners essentially say, this is the owner's strategy. When you say, hey, we're the union, why don't we go look at all the numbers? Okay, no, just trust us, bro. Well, that's not really a good business strategy when you say, just trust us, bro. Like I used to work out in Glendale at the gym over there. The guys in the gym, what's up, bro? Trust me, bro. All right, now it's page two. But wait, there's more. All right, so the question now is, can you explain what the Major League Baseball owners are really accomplishing with this first opening offer to the players? So this is what's known as setting up the guardrails, and it's not a legitimate offer. I call it a bait and switch starter kit, and it's the oldest trick in the book. Now, when I was growing up, I never cared about labor negotiations. I got into radio, and I've been doing this job for a while, and so this I know this stuff from just paying attention over the years. And I'll date myself a little bit, but I covered baseball before in the season where the World Series was canceled and that period of time. So I was around that, and I heard a lot of stuff. I got a great education, not from school, not from – there was really no internet. I think we had AOL Online back then and Netscape Navigator. But I got my education from being around people who taught me the birds and the bees, if you will, of how this stuff works and how they really make the sausage and whatnot. And so this is an old trick. You start extreme in any labor negotiation. You start extreme, and then your next terrible proposal looks somewhat reasonable. It's a negotiation 101. You never accept the first bird out of the cage. You never do that. The owners threw a salary cap grenade and called it a conversation starter. However, the union will reject that because of hooked on math. Ergo, the math ain't mathing. It's designed to trap them. The union has seen this movie. Same plot, different group of billionaire owners. A hard cap is not a compromise. It's a financial straitjacket for the players. And by dangling the $171 million floor, the owners, they're essentially on a pontoon boat, on a fishing expedition, if you will, to see who blinks first, dangling a wedge issue to split the rank and file from the superstars. They want to have the medium-level players vote against this because there's more medium-level players than superstar players. And they're going to pretend to take this seriously, and all that. The union's not. They know it's malpractice, so you don't negotiate with a trap door. You walk around it, and this is just round one of a 12-round fight, and you don't get knocked out on the first jab. Now, it is interesting to note that Major League Baseball, the teams that are above the payroll and below the payroll, we'll get into this in a little bit later in the hour, but there's very few teams that are above the proposed ceiling, and there's a lot of teams that are below the proposed ceiling. And the fans always pulling for the owners on this, which is just bonkers to me. You can explain that to me. I don't get it. All right, final point. To San Diego we go, where the Padres are not doing so well lately. We are in the final weekend of May. Can you believe that? Yeah. The calendar flips over next week. We get into June. And one of baseball's biggest names has gone limp. Now, the good news is, overnight, we have a commercial for a pill that'll help him. Padres star Fernando Tatis Jr. has as many home runs as I have and you have combined. Yeah, Tatis has not hit a home run this season. He has not hit a home run in 244 days. I guess now 245 days. Despite that, the nerds, they say everything is going to be fine. Don't worry about Fernando Tatis. The super nerd site Baseball Savant says that Tatis still has elite bat speed and exit velocity, which is odd because none of the balls have exited the ballpark. And their argument is he's merely having issues with his attack angle and launch angle. All right, question. Do you trust the Poindexter crowd when they say Fernando Tatis Jr., his power outage, it's going to be okay. Don't worry, the Padres will be all right with Tatis. So I'm obviously shaking my head no. You can't see me unless you're watching on YouTube. I'm shaking my head no. This is the part that drives me to the edge. Right? Here comes the geek squad telling everyone to calm down. Don't believe what you're seeing. And yeah, there's a toxic cloud hovering over Fernando Tatis. Just, it's not what you think it is. The guy's the face of the Padres, and he's gone from the smiling, dancing peacock to the hibernating hedgehog. And this is not a slump at this point. This is a sabbatical. He's like a tenured professor on sabbatical. $340 million for the hibernation cycle is what he's got. And the Poindexter crowd, they tell us, the dorkos are like, hey, wait a minute. You know, the numbers, he's going to be okay. The numbers are lying, okay? At some point, the Padres actually need production, not a TED Talk about exit velocity. This is all a bunch of crap that didn't exist, and the world was fine. And you can't be the face of the franchise when your bat is on airplane mode, and you don't sell a lot of tickets. People don't go to watch expected slugging. Say, hey, let's take the family out to the ballpark. Let's watch Fernando Tatis. He's got really good expected slugging. Okay, that seems like a good idea. You sell tickets by, you know, hitting home runs and you know, getting big numbers offensively when you're a headline player on a team. And at this point, the only thing he's barreling is excuses. And this is uncharted territory. I looked it up. I fell down a rabbit hole. Do you know there has never been another $300 million player who has gone 54 consecutive games without a home run like Fernando Tatis? So I tried to figure out who's the next closest. And that means a player who's healthy, playing regularly. And is it true? The only player that comes close, Bryce Harper, a few years ago in 2023 with the Phillies, he went 38 games without a home run for the Phillies, 38 games. Tatis is at 54 and counting. Now, I do have some advice. You probably think, well, I'm a Dodger fan, so I don't want to help the Padres out. That's not true. I would like to help the Padres out. I want them to have the whole Megillah. So my advice is to get Tatis on a bus or an Uber, take him down to Mexico, and there's a great pharmacy in Tijuana. My old radio partner and TV partner, Tom Looney, knows of there, right there in Tijuana. And forget the whole spiritual reboot. Take him to that famous pharmacy in Tijuana just across the U.S. border, and they have really good ringworm meds. And I just think he's suffering, Tatis, from ringworm. If they can get him those right pills and shots, I think he'll be okay. That's just my opinion. You know, can't sue me for my opinion. I just think that he's got a little ringworm. Get that taken care of. You'll be good to go. It is the Ben Maller Show. As we roll on and on, if you'd like to be part, 877-99 on Fox, also on X, at Ben Maller. So we'll give you some of the numbers here on the teams that are over and under the proposed ceiling and the floor in Major League Baseball. And will the thrill is still a pill? We'll get to that, and we will do it next. However, it's the A blockity block, and let's see, what hour is it right now?
1: Number two.
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0: Losing our money in Las Wages, Nevada. I will not be losing my money on parking. I refuse to stay at any hotel that charges for parking, so I'll be staying off the strip. That's how I roll. But it is the Ben Maller Show if you'd like to be part. It is not a newbie night, but you can hang out with us nonetheless at 877-99 on Fox. That's 877-99 on Fox is the call-in number. Also on X, at Ben Maller. Yeah. Look at that. It's at Ben Maller.
25: Hey, Ben. How you doing?
0: It's Anthony. Yeah. Not a fan of newbie night. He was busy last night. You cannot listen. Did think about Lorena at the barbecue that they had for the holiday the other day. And you can be part of the show on X at Ben Maller. Lorena is here. FSR Tech Queen.
26: Hi, Bill.
0: Do not talk. And Koopa Loop at A Bronco Fan. That's A Bronco Fan. And remember, your comments can and will be used against you in the court of the Maller Militia. So please act accordingly. Do not take this lightly. All right, back to it. All right, so we talked about the salary cap in baseball, which has been proposed by the owners. And just settle in. Just settle in, because in the spring of 2027, and assuming we're all still here, it is going to be a lot of hot labor conversation. Hot labor conversation. So that's going to be great. That'll be freaking wonderful. Absolutely great. Analog Al writes in, we talked about Fernando Tatis as well, who has as many home runs this year as you have and I have. So you can say I have as many home runs as a guy making $340 million, although he's giving 10% of that money back. Analog Al says, can Tatis run? Early in his career, Mickey Mantle would drag bunt during a hitting slump. I'm pretty sure that he's not going to drag bunt to get out of his hitting slump. Bill says Fernando is done. Well, if Hoosier Bill said it, it must be true. It must be true. Ferg Dog says, yeah, I've got nothing on MLB's cap, but I've got a French Open take for you. Does anyone want a French Open take from Ferg Dog? He says, with Yannick Sinner being taken out by a cramp, Novak Djokovic is going to win his record 25th major. Take that for data. Yeah, okay. Yeah, take that for data. You hit the table. You got to walk away. That's how that goes. All right. We have Mallory Third Degree coming up a little bit later this hour. Mallory Third Degree. Let's go to the phones. And we'll say hello to Eeny, Meeny, Miny, Mo. Let's say hello to Hollering James in Minneapolis, Minnesota. Hello, Hollering James.
1: Hey, Ben, is Chet Holmgren, is he going to bring the championship trophy to Minnesota when they got home court advantage and Scott Foster might be the referee?
0: Yeah, so I'm told, James, that Holmgren's going to bring it right to your home. He's going to bring it to visit you.
1: Holmgren, and I like dealing a lot of green and grin. I'll be a grinning. He'll be a picking, and I'll be a grinning. That's home court advantage, Ben.
0: Big fan. Really, really big fan of you. Loves your work. Can't get enough of
1: you. He went to the New York Academy, and I attended St. Stephen's Elementary School growing up, and that's a Catholic school. He went to a Catholic school. We have something in common.
0: I don't know what you're saying, James.
1: He went to a Catholic school.
0: Okay.
1: I went to a Catholic school.
0: Congratulations. I'm going
1: to
0: give you a wafer. I'm going to give you a little wafer. Congratulations.
1: Well, if you give me a golden ticket, that'd be better. And I'm not begging.
0: I don't think we have any golden tickets to give you, unfortunately.
2: We're out of those at the moment.
0: We're out of those.
1: Lorena, why did you break my heart? You always break my heart in...
0: She's a heartbreaker. That's what these beautiful women do. They're heartbreakers. I tell you, stay away from her. Yeah.
1: Tammy destroyed my heart. I haven't heard from her in a minute. She's been staying away from me the whole month of February. It's continued into March. Now it's going into June, May and June. Come on.
0: Yeah. Oh, my.
1: Is she located?
0: All right.
1: Is she disappeared off the face of the earth? I don't know if she's lived or died. I don't know if she's into another relationship.
0: All right. Calm down. Okay. James. How can we make these calls better? What can we do to make these calls better? How can we improve these phone calls, James? I feel like these calls have gone the wrong direction. Yeah? All right. No, you got nothing, James, right? You got nothing. No?
1: I got no woman either.
0: All right. Well, there's worse problems to have. You got your health right. You're in great shape. You run marathons. You look like Adonis over there. You got good food. What did you eat today, James? What did you have today to eat?
1: I had to have shrimp because they don't eat pork.
0: Okay.
1: They're religious Muslim people, and they don't touch the near of pork or bacon or any kind of venison.
0: Okay. They like the shrimp. Okay. All right.
1: Shrimp.
0: Okay.
1: And beans.
0: You ate like 5 pounds of shrimp.
1: Fish, rice, or beans.
0: Okay, I got to go. Thank you. All right, it's James. Because you didn't call, that call got on the air. That's your fault. That ain't my fault. That's your fault. 877-99 on Fox is the number if you'd like to be part. That's 877-996-6369. And Ferg Dog says, did you know Hollering James went to a Catholic school? I sure didn't. That's breaking news. Play the stinger. Breaking news. Analog
2: Is that what
0: Al.
2: Is Fox Sports breaking news, though?
0: No, not probably not. No, no. Analog Al says, Anthony has his priorities. All right. Let's see what else we have. Adam, he's checking in from the Bay Area. He wishes us all a good morning. Well, thank you, Adam. Listening on 95.7 The Game there in the Bay Area, and we thank you for that. Bill, Hoosier Bill, says, not a step on highly anticipated salary talk. He says, I was in desperate need of a Coachella window sticker on my 2013 Yaris. You guessed it. There you go. This is just gibberish here. All right, let me get to this. So I mentioned the salary cap in baseball, the proposals, like, oh, what does that mean in layman's terms? So Major League Baseball has proposed a cap to the union, which will not be accepted. So just futzing around here. The salary cap would be at $245 million would be the ceiling, and $171.2 million would be the floor. So how many baseball teams are above the proposed ceiling, and how many teams are below the proposed floor? According to a story that I saw, they said that there are 6 teams. 6 teams that are above the floor, meaning they're going to have to get rid of salary. They got too much salary. Those teams are the New York Mets, the Dodgers, the Yankees, the Blue Jays, the Fightin' Phils, and the Atlanta Braves. So holy Tommy and Atlanta, Batman. So those teams are all over. The Mets are $88 million over. As far as the teams that are under, now I love this. The Miami Marlins are $92 million under the floor. $92 million under the floor. The Cleveland Guardians are $90 million under. The White Sox are $80 million. I mean, there's a bunch of teams. Those are the three biggest defenders. But you got a bunch. You got 1, 2, 3, 4, 5, 6, 7, 8, 9, 10. Who do we appreciate? 11, 12, 13, 14, 15 teams. Half of Major League Baseball. Half of Major League Baseball is nickel and diming everyone where they're below the proposed floor. Now, some teams are right on the edge. The Mariners are below it. The Baltimore Orioles are below it. Barely, like less than $10 million. And so you look at that and you're like, well, there you go. See, so 15 teams are going to have to add payroll and only six teams are going to have to get rid of payroll. So that's an advantage for the players. And then you start going down the rabbit hole and you realize, not quite, right? And who knows if those calculations are even right? It could be even more teams there. And so they just make up a cap. The players aren't going to vote for it anyway. So good luck on that. And the owners are like, well, the players would be paid, you know, $500 million more with this proposal if the numbers are right and all this stuff. And there's a lot of uneducated people that don't understand how this works. So they just pull numbers out of the sky and throw those down and say, well, here's what the numbers are. Not quite. Now, Will the Thrill, if you're an old guy, Will the Thrill, Will Clark, was a big star for the San Francisco Giants when they played in this horrific ballpark called Candlestick Park, where you saw napkins flying around and trash, and no one went there at night because it was too cold and it was terrible. And I do love this story about how they decided to build the ballpark at that point at Candlestick. And it's a famous story where the New York Giants were looking for a spot to build the ballpark when they left New York, obviously, to go to San Francisco. And the person that sold them on Candlestick Point took them down there at like 1 o'clock in the afternoon on a Saturday. And it was a Chamber of Commerce kind of day. There was no wind, beautiful, perfect temperatures. And the guy that owned the Giants is like, all right, this is the spot. This is a beautiful spot. And then they ended up playing games at night, and it was horrific. It was a nightmare. But, 1 o'clock on a Saturday afternoon, beautiful place to be. Really good. Anyway, Giants legend Will Clark, not particularly happy with his old team. Clark upset with the celebration that the Giants have been having in the outfield. If you have not seen it, the Giant outfielders, when they win, they really... Now, Major League Baseball tried to ban this, by the way. They do a coordinated... There's a hip thrust. There's a lot going on here.
2: Oh, I saw this.
0: Yeah, yeah, yeah. So they've tried to tone it down a little bit, allegedly. Anyway, Will Clark is from the old country, and he's not happy. He ripped the Giants. You got to tighten the screws up on the ship. He said, there's a screw that's loose over there. We need to tighten that. Son of a, you know what, he said. And there's another thing. All right. Hey, he says, hey, look, when you go out there and you do your thing and you win a baseball game or whatever, all right, high fives or whatever, but to be 20 and 30 and then, Will Clark complained, me watching, and they've got some sort of dance where they're doing a effing pelvic thrust or something like that. I'm like, what the F? You're 10 games under 500. You don't have the luxury of doing that kind of bull blankety blank blank. It looks like chicken blank. He went on this long rant there. It was really funny. It was quite amusing. Will Clark doing the old guy rant. Not a fan of the hip thrust in the outfield. Which reminds me of Cam Newton when he was playing quarterback for Carolina, and they were, I think they were playing in Nashville, and some woman got very upset, and she had her kids at the game, and she wrote this long, this is back when people used to read newspapers, And she went bonkers. And she ripped Cam Newton's chest puffs, pelvic thrust, and arrogant struts. And I still remember that. We used that line a lot years ago on the show. It was really funny. So
2: it's Will a good Clark, headline.
0: Not a fan of the pelvic thrust. Lorena likes the pelvic thrust. She's a fan of the pelvic thrust in the outfield. Is that correct?
2: Yeah, and the tight pants, all of it.
0: You like that. All right. Good for you. It is the Ben Maller Show. We've got coming up, we got Mallerly Third Degree. Time now for the Insta Trivia. And here it is. You can answer this on X at Ben Maller. So Corbin Carroll of the Diamondbacks has 8 triples and 30 walks this season. The last big league player to reach those numbers prior to June in a season was blank. That's the Insta Trivia. The answer in Maller to the Third Degree next.
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37: 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Goodbye.
0: Not over at all. 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And next hour, we'll have Big Ben's Lame Jokes of the Week. The comedy club will open up. You think you're funny? You got some jokes? 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Name and city if you want credit for that. And we will have Big Ben's Lame Jokes of the Week next hour. Also, the YouTube page is up, the Ben Maller Show YouTube page. You can watch Maller monologues and other features only available for the real super hard OP1s of the show. 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We thank you in advance. All right, so Ben Maller Show, we're back at it. Time now for the payoff on the Insta Trivia, and then we have Maller to the third degree. Here's the Insta Trivia question of the day. Corbin Carroll, the Diamondbacks, got 8 triples and 30 walks this season. The last big league player to reach those marks prior to June in a season was blank. That is the question. What is the answer? Let's see. Does anyone know the answer? We go to the hoi polloi here. Edwin Encarnacion from Andy in Lionel Lakes, Minnesota. Roscoe Tanner from CB Meatballs. Who else do we have? Edo Vanny from the Seattle Rainiers from Rolf. I'm sure I butchered that. Who else do we have? Rico Pelvador from Maller Prop Guy. Hornswoggle, who's 40 today. From Late Night Drug Tester, what say you, Lorraine? Up.
2: I'm going to go with the strikeout king, Nolan Ryan.
0: No, it's the Iron Horse, Lou Gehrig, in 1926. Here we go, here we go,
9: it's
0: here
9: Maller.
0: We go.
5: How about that?
9: To the third degree. This is when Big Ben.
5: Okay.
0: Okay. It stopped. Kubaloo.
5: The Kansas City Chiefs were finally dethroned last season as the Broncos became the team
1: other than the Chiefs to win the first team other than the Chiefs to win the AFC West in 9 years. However, heading into the upcoming season, the Chiefs are favored to win the division yet again. The Broncos don't even have the second best odds.
0: Yeah.
1: Ben, would Kansas City be your best to win the AFC West title?
0: Well, yes. It's rather simple, Coop. The math on this is the Chiefs have an easier schedule and the Broncos have a harder schedule. So that's the math. Like, it's not that deep. It's, you know, who's got going into the season a softer schedule, and because Kansas City didn't make the playoffs last year and all that, and the Broncos did, and they had a good year, the Chiefs have an easier schedule. Next!
1: Commanders quarterback Jaden Daniels said on Wednesday that last season left him with a miserable feeling as he wasn't able to go out and do what he does on a daily basis. Ben, do you think, what are your expectations for Daniels this year?
0: Yeah, he's at a fork in the road. I'm not optimistic. This seems like another one-hit wonder like RG3 was for Washington. I hope I'm wrong on that. Next!
1: Ben, the Cubs became the first team in MLB history with a 10-game, two 10-game win streaks and a 10-game losing streak. What's going on with Chicago?
0: You know who? I blame Jonas Knox, who is a Cubs season ticket holder, my friend Jonas Knox, for buying money or spending money on the Cubs. No, they're a dysfunctional team. They got issues. How do we do, Kubaloo?
5: Pass, I guess.
0: That's a pass. That's right. You know I'm...
11: 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The Odd Couple with Rob Parker and Kelvin Washington. 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
7: Lows dip down to about 55 overnight under partly cloudy skies. Easterly winds around 5 miles per hour. Daytime highs approaching 84 Friday. Sunshine mixed with clouds at times. Lows level off around 58 Friday night. Cloudy skies expected. Cloudy skies with a few peaks of sun Saturday. Daytime highs approaching 79, 80 Sunday. From the Weatherology Weather Center, I'm meteorologist Paul Trombley on 99.3 The Fan, Winona. Currently 59.
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0: And here's what you need to know.
1: The Spurs defeated the Thunder 118-91 in Game 6 of the Western Conference Finals as San Antonio held Oklahoma City to just 13 points in the third quarter. Victor Wembanyama led the way with 28 points and 10 rebounds. Shai Gilgeous-Alexander ended with 15 points.
2: Anything can happen in a Game 7. Like, it's win or go home. It being in your building is nice, but like, it doesn't really mean anything. Like, you have to go out there and be the better basketball team or else your season's done, and that's what it comes down to. Now it's gonna be nice having our fans behind us and cheering us, but we got to go out there and be better, and if we're not better, our season will be over.
1: Game 7 will be on Saturday, but the Stanley Cup playoffs continue on Friday with Game 5 between the Canadiens and the Hurricanes. The puck is set to drop at 8 Eastern, and Carolina leads the series 3-1. In Major League Baseball, the Blue Jays edge the Orioles 2-1 for their 10th win in their last 14 games. I'm Monty Bolaños.
0: Gather around. Ben Maller's on.
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0: And when Big Ben's up, yeah, no one is safe. 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
0: Ready? Now, live from the Fox Sports Radio studios, here he is, Ben Maller.

throwing darts. Actual darts. Well, kind of throwing darts. Welcome in the beginning of another hour of the Ben Maller Show. We are in the air everywhere, arm in arm, as we have sweetness on the go. Yeah, it doesn't seem like it, but we do. Coast to coast, border to border, and beyond, on the vast and considerably powerful microphones of FSR, emanating live from a limited time, as these monologues are heard at participating locations nationwide for a limited time. That's it. Yeah. Guaranteed human from the world. This hollering James right there. Guaranteed human from the world famous Fox Sports Radio studios. 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I believe it was Mr. Irrigation that reached out to me and said, hey Ben, can you help me and Alf the Alien Opiner know more about Express Employment Professionals? I said, you know what? You asked very nicely. I normally don't do this kind of thing. Since you asked nice and you didn't mention just Josh's name or any one of these other guys, Eek in Roseville, Minnesota, or Johnny Q, I said, you know what? I'll do that.

We're going to go to the Valley of the Green Giant, unless we're not. Unless we're not. So the story's been bouncing around. We talked about it a little bit. We haven't gotten too deep into it. We've only talked about it, I think, one time. But our lead this hour is from the Big Apple. We are told that quarterback Jackson Dart, that's the quarterback for the New York football team from the National Football Conference, Jackson Dart, this week addressed teammates in a meeting to discuss his introduction of the President of the United States last week. Now, very dramatic reporting on this, breathless reporting around the clock from NFL media elites. They tell us that other team leaders also spoke up at this giant meeting. They have all this information. Dart and the players, they worked through it. Oh, so good. They worked through it. Jackson Dart actually murdered four people. They were able to work through it. Dart got on the stage at Rockland Community College. And I've never been to Rockland Community College, but Saddleback didn't play him back in the day. And he introduced President Donald J. Trump at a political rally at that community college. Now, you might remember this became a thing because the Giant defender Abdul Carter had an issue. He had a bug up his ass, and he voiced his displeasure. God forbid somebody not agree with me politically, so this is a problem. Carter, here's the amazing part. So Carter was not even at the meeting. John Harbaugh also, according to the breathless reporting by the NFL media, John Harbaugh had a private conversation. He spoke to Jackson Dart as well. All right, so all that is a good jumping off point. Let's discuss the question, where are you at on these latest revelations that quarterback Jackson Dart had to address his Giants teammates over introducing President Donald Trump? So my view on this, I've got Hoagie, Orange Julius, and Dental Outlaw. And we will combine all of these things together, and you and I are going to hang out and have a game of spades is what we're going to do. So first of all, this has got to be the dumbest controversy that we've seen in a while. It's, you know what it is? It's designer outrage is what it is. And I put this in the faux category. I mentioned this in a previous edition. Jackson Dart introduces the sitting president of the United States. Something that athletes have done sporadically over the years, were usually at political rallies. Normally it's not for a sitting president, but somebody that is running for re-election. So technically a sitting president that will run for re-election or something like that. This has been going on decades. Whether it's not all football players, mostly not, but LeBron James has done this. He was campaigning for his preferred political candidates and whatnot. And while I certainly do not love this mindset, I'll talk more about that in a minute, this is the line in the sand that's been drawn here, and now Jackson Dart has been forced to a truth and let's make up group meeting, I guess is the way I would describe it, something along those lines. It is a one-way street, is what I'm trying to say. And everyone knows it, and it's like one of those things. Like if Dart had introduced a president, like if Joe Biden was still the president, and he said, here is Joe Biden, the president of the United States, they would name a hoagie after him in Manhattan. Right? Be like, okay, well, that's fine. There's no team meeting. There's none of that. Instead, the football media, they act like Jackson Dart detonated a bomb, a neutron bomb. it's just great. Because we talked about the story earlier this week. There is an actual domestic violence arrest that has gotten a fraction of the oxygen that this story has gotten out there in Wisconsin. And the cherry on top, by far the cherry on top, is Abdul Carter, the guy who sparked the firestorm, privately cleared the air days ago, and wasn't even at the meeting. He had some excused absence. And, oh, but wait, there's more. So you've got the coach, John Harbaugh, who also has ties to the president. He was at the White House, the People's House, last year in 2025 as coach of the Ravens. He went to D.C. and was hanging out there. And so does he have to have a meeting also?

0: also? Does he need to apologize? Like, yeah, I don't buy this is a locker room crisis. I maintain my longstanding take from previous episodes that most athletes don't give a crap about politics. They are more worried about other things. They're not concerned about that. And most young people are not into politics. It's always been that way. It'll always be that way. As I've said, as you get older in life, you grow up, you love your sports, and I've lost a lot of good listeners who have crossed over and just, I'm into politics now. That's all I'm into. And you go from liking the Raiders or the Vikings or the Patriots, and then you pick Team Blue or Team Red, and that's what you go with. You change teams. I don't buy it's a locker room crisis. Now, again, my point earlier, and I maintain that point, I would prefer the world where these guys are all like Switzerland and both sides buy merch, both sides buy tickets and all that stuff. And that would be the way I would model it if I was advising someone. This is what happens, though, when the outrage industry runs out of real villains and they need that content, the content cycle. Rat-a-tat-tat-tat-tat. Now, secondly, to Kansas City, where Andy Reid, Big Red, Andy Reid, addressed not the Komodo dragon in the room. Andy Reid addressed the inmate in the corner of the county jail. That's right, the Chiefs wide receiver who could not stay off the weed, couldn't stay off the weed while on probation, so he's currently sitting in jail. And Andy Reid said of wide receiver Rashi Rice that he needs to treat his latest trip to the Pokey Pokey Pokey as a learning experience, Andy Reid said, for the future. And said the team's moving forward, just normal as they go. And when he, meaning Rashi Rice, gets back, we've got to get him caught up and doing what he needs to do, which I guess means stay out of handcuffs, and then make sure he gets it, et cetera, et cetera, et cetera. And then Andy Reid gave the money quote saying that this is a life lesson and life lessons are important and we're all given chances to learn. So he's in that position right now. Question. How do you process Andy Reid calling Chiefs wide receiver Rashi Rice and his current trip to jail a life lesson? All right. So Andy Reid, if I'm reading this right, Andy Reid basically says, listen, this guy's a headache. We can all agree on that. He's our headache, and we love our headache. This isn't some deep, profound life lesson. It's a loyalty test, and the Chiefs are still grading on a massive curve on this one. Big Red, his actual message, I've seen the Rosetta Stone, and I asked the Rosetta Stone, I said, what is the actual message? And the message is simple. Andy Reid is saying, we are going to tolerate the circus as long as that clown can still catch the ball and score touchdowns. The Chiefs are not in the morality business. They're not. All right? No morality there. They're in the Patrick Mahomes window is still open, and we blew it last year. We don't want to waste another year of prime Patrick Mahomes. And Rashi Rice is just incredibly lucky. His production in the eyes of Kansas City still outweigh the aggravation, the headache that he has provided. And if Rashi Rice in the multiverse, there is a dimension in the multiverse where Rashi Rice is a number four wide receiver on the depth chart, fringe roster guy, and his life lesson from Andy Reid would be a nice pink slip, a metallic pink slip from Andy Reid. Instead, Big Red is out here quoting the old GM gospel learned while sipping a drink at an Orange Julius. When the juice is still worth the squeeze, you keep on squeezing. And so this isn't a teachable moment. How many chances do you get? Is this a cat with nine lives? This is simply a cost-benefit analysis wearing a jockstrap is what it is. And Rice is firmly on the naughty list. However, Kansas City still needs presence on Sunday. As long as he's on the naughty list, but as long as he continues to provide on Sunday and deliver presence, we're okay. And Andy Reid's tone, big tone guy, body language and tone, And Andy Reid's tone was, we're disappointed. However, we're also incredibly thin at wide receiver. Have you seen our depth chart? We got some real turds out there. We need this guy. And so the Chiefs don't want a choir boy. They're not going to get one. They want a chain-moving, yakety-yak speed demon who can just manage to stay out of the jewelry, the handcuffs, and stay away from the photo booth mugshot. And it's the classic rule of the National Football League. If you ball, they'll stall, right? If you ball, they'll stall. If you slip, they'll ship. Get rid of you. Get out of here, bro. Right, meanwhile, we go to baseball. What kind of? Kind of go to baseball to Philadelphia. Bryce Harper and a very interesting decision with the daily routine of brushing his teeth, as mentioned in a previous episode of the show. If you missed it, for those of you that are blind, Bryce Harper literally sucks the toothpaste right out of the tube and then begins the process of cleaning his teeth. Yeah, and he posted this online. It went viral. Pretty large amount of people saw this thing, or at least the bots enjoyed it. The algorithm enjoyed it as he exposed his method to the world via TikTok. The Philly superstar was asked about this, and he said, hey, I'm very happy with the views. I mean, it's gone viral. Harper said this quote, it's gone viral, so I'm happy about that. He told reporters this week, it always helps with my videos when it goes viral, he said. So if that's what makes it go viral, then I'll take it. How great is it? Bryce Harper's got a $300 million contract. He's worried about a viral TikTok video. Dude, you've already won. Sit this one out, dude. You've already won. What are you doing? Well, that was not the end of Bryce Harper. Harper, he was not happy with the group of people, mostly Mets fans and Braves fans and all that, that went for the jugular. And he was asked about the people that have been very mean to him and rude. And Harper said, I mean, people are losers. And you know what? They're going to be losers, Bryce Harper said. If that's what they want to do, then that's what they're going to do. So that's a good quote. I don't have audio on that. That would be a good drop. People are losers, and you know they're going to be losers. Solid quote from Bryce Harper. Question, where do you fall on the Phillies Bryce Harper toothpaste firestorm? So only in a town like Philadelphia does your MVP become a dental outlaw on the TikTok and all the other social media platforms. So Bryce Harper is not brushing his teeth. He's doing a shot of toothpaste like it's a night out at the club with the boys, and he's out at the bar. Can I get a shot? Sure. What kind of shot do you want? Can I get a Crest flavored shot? Okay. I like to change it up every night. So he's out there. I guess he's like, well, I'll do Crest one night. And then he's mouth-chugging Aquafresh because why not? And in the process, becoming the first influencer sponsored by Big Mint, the Big Mint influencer, Bryce Harper. Now, naturally, the interweb went wild, the World Wide Web, and Bryce started calling people losers, as we said, over this bizarro eating of hygiene products. And honestly, this is like the most Philly thing ever. I know Harper's a Vegas guy, and he was the YouTube kid. I remember when Bryce Harper popped up on my radar. He was in high school in Vegas, and they said, this guy's going to be the next big thing, and he wants to get right to, he's like good enough to be in the major leagues at like 17 and 16 and all that stuff. And so they were really hyping this up. So I've known about Bryce Harper way before he became a Major League Baseball player. But here we are. He's fully in the big leagues. He's made it there, and it's just great. And if Harper wants to call people losers, you know the first person he should start with, I'm going to go with his mom and dad or a brother, or I don't know if he's got brothers or sisters, but somebody in that family taught him dental hygiene, where you just put the tube of the toothpaste, the Crest or the Aquafresh or whatever you're using, and you just put that right in the mouth, just like that. And it made me wonder, I was like, are there a lot of people that do this? I've never been around people that do this. Now, I don't see a lot of people brushing their teeth, It's not a normal activity. I consider this like there's an issue we talked about on my podcast, the Fifth Hour Podcast, a while back, the great debate with toilet paper. And I just assumed, because I was raised the right way, that toilet paper goes over the top. So you grab the roll, you pull it down over the top. And there's these people, this subculture of Neanderthals, who go under with the toilet paper. And so I wonder if this is a widespread thing. I don't know. I mean, I've never met anyone. I've been around, back when I played sports and we had to be in the locker room, back in my day, like Al Bundy at Polk High School and all that stuff. You taste the pace, you run the race is how it works there. And of course, some bitter rivals are saying, well, yeah, Bryce sucks the toothpaste out. Of course, the Phillies suck everything else out of their fans, although they're playing better with Donnie Baseball as their manager. And still, imagine being a grown man, and this is what you go viral for. Bryce Harper didn't go viral for 3 home runs in a game. He didn't go viral for some amazing defensive play. He went viral for putting the toothpaste right in the mouth without the middleman, the toothbrush, which most of us use the middleman. It is the Ben Maller Show. As we are rolling through the overnight. And if you'd like to be part, got lame jokes coming up later this hour. If you'd like to be part, 877-99 on Fox. That's 877-996-6369. You can be part of the live radio program. And if you want to answer the Maller Riddle of the Day, you can do this on X at Ben Maller. That's at Ben Maller. Here's the Riddle of the Day. Cincinnati Reds TV reporter this week, he immediately regretted eating blank while the Reds were playing the Mets at Citi Field in New York. He called it the lowest point of his career. Again, a Cincinnati Reds TV reporter said he immediately regretted eating blank at Citi Field in New York, calling it the lowest point of his broadcasting career. That is the Maller Riddle of the Day. The answer, we'll get to it. And we will do it next. Let's see if we can count. I know it's the A block. What hour is it? Let's see if we can figure this out together.
1: Number three.
0: Yeah. 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
0: 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I'm told, based on the analytics, that we're very popular with guys that have to do the honey-do list. 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You can check that out. In the meantime, we're doing it live right now. We've got the riddle of the day. You can answer that at Ben Maller. You can call in at 877-99 on Fox. You can say hello to Lorena. She's got her own theater named after her. She's a big deal.
20: She's Bill.
0: She's the Taylor Swift of overnight talk radio. And don't talk to me. And you can say hello to her at FSR Tech Queen, although she's much more active on Instagram, but nobody knows her Instagram account. So, well, I don't know it. I think I follow you, but
20: you
0: I don't
20: follow
0: know.
20: It, Bill.
0: I do. Yeah. I don't know what it is. And Koopa Loop at A Bronco Fan. And if I keep talking, the music you can't hear on the podcast will run out. Back to it. Back to it we go as we press on here through the overnight. And got to pay off the Maller riddle of the day, and then we'll take some of these calls. And that's how we do things. Here's the riddle of the day, the Cincinnati Reds. I've been to more Reds games and more Red Sox games this year than Dodger games. I guess I'm not a Dodger fan. Well, they kind of outlawed me there. Anyway, here's the Maller riddle of the day. Reds TV reporter, the Cincinnati Reds TV reporter, went viral when he regretted eating blank while covering the Reds game against the Mets at Citi Field in New York. He called it the lowest point of his career, is what he called it. And let's see here. Does anyone know the answer to the Maller riddle of the day? Let's check this out here. Page down. Can't read that. Courtesy Flusher said breast milk. That was it. A hot bowl of blankety blank from Eloy from Compton. A jar of pickled pig's feet from Rob the Goat Man. Just Josh got it right, obviously cheating. Oodles of noodles from Donkey Sausage, that's his answer. A popsicle from King Rory. Who else? Yeah, we have ranch dressing, the devil's blood from Michael in Tulsa. what else? Alf the Alien Opiner says toothpaste sucked out of the tube right there, yeah. I did get some Bryce Harper jokes for lame jokes. I'll see if we'll get to those. Normally, we just do the Weed Man jokes. I got some Wemby jokes, and I got some Bryce Harper jokes, which is rare. What else do we have? Let's see. Page Dan. Can't read that answer from Ferg Dog. Bad job by you. Pulling an Eddie Garcia. Who else? A slice delivered by a rat from Eileen in San Francisco. Uncle Dynamite's homemade blankety blank blank blank. Andy in Lionel Lakes, he also got it right. Bad job of him. Gunner at the Walmart in northern Minnesota, way past Duluth and Lake Superior, says the answer is a bologna sandwich. Okay. Mr. Irrigation going with cockroaches as his answer. He says C.J. Stroud getting eating cockroaches. Timmy from Busco, Indiana, says he regretted eating a hot dog without chewing it. That would be a problem.
20: Straight down.
0: Hungarian Mike writes, and you know it's a big night when Hungarian Mike's listening. He says, Mallard chicken nuggets with Colgate on top. No, it's Mallard chicken. It's Mallard chicken fingers. Okay, so don't mess up my food dish. Johnny Q went with Scrapple. Do you know what Scrapple is, Lorena? Are you aware?
20: I know what Scrabble is.
0: You've never had Scrapple?
20: Is that a food?
0: Yeah, it's a food. Yeah, you don't know.
20: I have not had that. No.
0: Well, Coop, you know what it is, right?
19: I can't tell you what it is exactly, but I think I've had it before. Honestly.
20: Is it like all the scraps thrown into one bowl?
0: It's like a breakfast dish. I had it a long time ago. It's got,
19: pork scraps.
0: I didn't eat pork scraps, but I had. I think it's like a Dutch food or something like that, right? I had it on the East Coast. The version I had like potato stuff and meat. I think they called it Scrapple. Am I wrong? Am I incorrect at that?
19: Well, I mean, it says Scrapple is a savory pan-fried loaf made from pork scraps like liver, heart, and trimmings mixed with cornmeal, buckwheat flour, and spices.
0: Oh, maybe it I is... didn't have it. I had like meat. They said they didn't say it was heart scraps.
19: But it says, yeah, popular in the mid-Atlantic U.S., especially Pennsylvania Dutch country.
0: Oh, I thought it was like meat and potatoes and some other spices and stuff. I thought maybe I didn't eat.
20: So
0: scrapple.
20: I was kind of right.
0: All right. What else? All right, that's enough of these ridiculous answers. Do you have any? Yes, Lorraine?
20: Yeah. I saw this video today. It was called a duck press, and they take the insides of the duck and they put it in the press, and then they smush it until all the duck juice comes out.
0: Oh.
19: Delicious.
20: I'll leave you off of that invitation, Ben. My guess for what he ate was 50 Snickers bars.
0: 50 Snickers bars. All right. Well, the Reds TV reporter immediately regretted. He went viral eating. The answer, City Field's Skyline Chili Egg Roll. Said the lowest point of his career was eating the Skyline Chili Egg Roll at City Field. So I did not eat the local delicacy Skyline Chili in Cincinnati. And the reason I didn't eat it is I had a long flight back to the West Coast and I didn't have a lot of time. And sometimes as I've gotten older, my stomach kind of kicks my ass a little bit. If I need to be in the proper area near a toilet, and I didn't really want to have to be on a plane. So I really did it for the people that I was going to be sitting around on the plane, is what I did it. I did have the ice cream, that Grater's ice cream. You ever had Grater's ice cream from Cincinnati? That's really good.
20: No, I haven't had that.
0: That is, went out with, we had Robbie, Queen Roxanne, and we had Can't Close the Deal, Neil, and his son Corbin, and it was really, really good. Love that. I got to go back just for that. Anyway, all right, let's see here. Let's take a call. We haven't taken a call in a while. It's a call-in show. Let's say hello to Dick in Dayton. Hello, Dick in Dayton. Welcome, Dick.
21: Good morning, Ben and crew. How are you?
0: It's been a while. Where have you been, Dickster?
21: Oh, I've been helping Heather with activities and, just around here. And we had to straighten up our rooms and things, but...
0: Yeah.
21: Ben, right. I just want to say something I've never in my life. That was a great time to meet you and everybody. I really, it made my day. It was great. People have called me about that, you know?
0: Well, we had a great time. It was wonderful to meet you. I was so happy that you were able to attend, and you and Ohio Al killed it. For my money, you two were better than the Beatles or Taylor Swift or any of these famous musicians. You guys had, everyone was going crazy. JT, the wingman, was tapping his toes.
21: Yeah.
0: Even that curmudgeon Justin in Cincinnati, I think he briefly smiled. Like, everyone loved it. You guys were wonderful.
21: Yeah. Thank you. Yeah.
0: Yeah. Yeah. Exactly.
21: I've been playing a little music with Debbie in the, it's called the Star City Dulcimers. You know, for this, to salute 200 and the years. And, but I haven't, see a couple of people, and I go to Bible study on, Sunday with, Jed. He comes and sees me all the time, but.
0: Oh, good.
21: Right. Have you heard from my friend, that I played with?
0: Ohio Al, the great Ohio Al. I did message him and he loved the feedback, and my plan And I told Ohio Al this. I know he's a busy guy and whatnot. He's not exactly right next to you there. And I said, you two, during the summer, should go out and do gigs together as like a traveling show. Everyone knows you. You're a star. Ohio Al's a star.
21: Thank you.
0: And you two guys together, you can perform at local, like, the summertime. There's public places to perform at churches or whatever, and you could have a great time with that. Yeah.
21: Yeah, that was good. Well, I was disappointed in the Cavaliers. I guess it just wasn't meant to be, but I don't know.
0: Yeah, they didn't win a game, though. How did they not win? They gave up at the end there. What's up with that? That's not very nice to give up like that.
21: It's been bad. It's been bad on 92, the fan. It's everybody's been upset. Yeah.
0: What about the baseball situation in the great state of Ohio?
21: I didn't know anything about that. I've been, like I say, been busy. I didn't know anything about that. But
0: you have not been breaking down the Guardians/Indians and the Reds? You're not looking at what's going on with these teams, huh? Interesting.
21: I've been following the Guardians more to the Guardians.
0: Yeah, well, you've always been more like a Indians fan, right? Yeah. I mean, I've known you a long time. We go way back. You always kind of like the Indians more. Have any gigs coming up? You doing any more singing, dancing, the whole thing, the music?
21: Yeah,
0: you got anything?
21: A couple more coming up. Yeah, a couple more. I might go to String Benders today. I haven't been for a while, but
0: You got to go out there, man. You got to tell the boys about the gig you did. It's in Newport, Kentucky. You had the you got to tell them all about that. And by the way, the Guardians, your Guardians, the only team.
21: I got a lot of my friends called. I think 10 of my friends called. Thought it was kind of neat. I enjoyed it.
0: Yeah, it is great. No, but the Guardians, Dick, they're a playoff team. They're leading the division, the Central Division. They're right there. Yeah.
21: But I thought I'd check in, Ben.
0: All right, thank you, Dick. Bye bye.
21: Bye bye.
0: There he goes, Dick in Dayton. Where he goes, only he knows. Let's say hello to Chance. We're going to take a chance. We got to get this guy a nickname. Chance in Alabama is becoming a regular, and we need to get Chance a nickname because he's calling up on a regular basis. Hello, Chance. What's going on, my man?
2: Yes, sir. I got 2% battery left, so I got to be quick. Yesterday I called in. It was newbie day. I'm working on being a regular. I really want to win one of those golden tickets.
0: Quickly.
2: I called about CJ Stroud point. I'm gonna switch.
0: No, calm down. It was just a drop. Calm down. You don't have to take your time. It's okay. Everything's all right. Let it breathe. Let it breathe, Chance.
2: All right, man. If I get cut off, just maybe let me. If I give a good take, consider having me call back. Okay, here we go.
0: Okay.
2: So the Giants quarterback, right? The whole issue the team had, having a freaking meeting about it, it's just ridiculous. If this was a politically correct – if Trump wasn't so – I'm not a Trump fan, first of all. But if he wasn't so – I can't think of the right word, but
0: – Well, he's unlike any other – he's unlike any other politician that we've got. So he doesn't follow the playbook, and that pisses a lot of people off. So I got it. We know it.
2: One more thing. It's just crazy. Like, let's say you have a problem with the Catholic Church and a teammate has a problem and a guy goes to church. And it's like there is to have to apologize and talk to a team because you introduced a president, a one-time thing. It was off the field. It didn't hurt us.
0: No, we agree. It's ridiculous. I don't think he apologized. I think just the fact they played it up, the media, this very dramatic reporting about how, listen, here we have to have this this meeting and we have to air out our grievances. And I'm telling you, Chance, I was around locker rooms a lot. I know it was a long time ago now because I've been doing this show for a long time. Most of these guys, they didn't care about politics. They were about, they wanted to go out, have a good time, play their sport, chase girls around. That's all they wanted. They didn't care about politics. They didn't give a crap about that.
2: Social media has changed everything. And Andy Reid on This Is a Life Lesson from Rashee Rice. That's what people should be talking about. Rashee Rice, Josh Jacobs. I mean, that's the stuff. How about the freaking culture of the Patriots? Mike Vrabel, who's destroying families and doing terrible things like that. I mean,
0: I got you. All right, listen, Chance, this is one of the great – you realize this is one of the great miracles here. This is like a biblical miracle. Your phone on 2%. You have made it all the way through this phone call. It's one of the great miracles of our time. If they were writing religious books these days, it would be about my cell phone was on 1% and I made it through the entire conversation.
5: Anyway, this is my nightmare.
0: thank you, Chance. Have a great weekend. We'll talk to you next week. The great Chance in Alabama. Is that a, what do you think, nickname 2% chance? No? You approve?
19: I kind of like it. I mean, when I hear the name Chance, it makes me think of the dog from Homeward Bound, but yours works better.
0: I think I'm going to, by the powers invested in me, his nickname is 2% Chance, unless somebody has a better nickname. All right, it is the Ben Maller Show. Lame jokes of the week. We'll get to that. We'll do it next.
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0: Bill Miller and you. 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
1: Knock, knock. Who's there?
2: Lame week.
1: Lame week who? It's Big Ben's Lame Joke of the Week.
0: Let's do it. Big Ben's Lame Jokes of the Week. Do I have my guy Weed Man? Is he there from Hollywood, Florida?
3: Of course you do. Of course you do. Make me laugh, Ben.
0: All right. Why does Weed Man get treated well in Vegas?
3: Why?
0: They consider you a high roller. It's Mike. Oh, I hear Lisa. That's Mike the Leprechaun there. These are actual jokes by actual listeners. Did you hear that Weed Man Hippie ran for president?
3: Wow, really?
0: Yeah, you had one issue. You promised everyone higher wages is what you promised everyone. That's Mike, again, Mike the Leprechaun. With Lisa living in New York and Weed Man in Florida, and Weed Man's son, he said, when Lisa moved to New York, did Weed Man's son live there or Florida? And the answer is, no, they had joint custody. Is the that was the joke. See, that was all that for the joke. That's Joe.
3: At least he's there, too.
0: Joe in Virginia Beach here. Let's see here. Page down. We'll skip over that one. Why was Weed Man delighted to work a few hours a week at the dispensary?
3: Wow, sure I will. Why?
0: Yeah, he thought it was a part-time job, but it turned out to be a party-time job. Right, Weed Man? That's Dennis in Detroit. These are actual jokes by actual listeners. You can send your joke in and send that care of BenMallerShow@gmail.com. That's BenMallerShow@gmail.com. Who is Weed Man rooting for in the NBA's Western Conference Game 7?
3: Ooh.
0: Whichever team is higher, according to Michael in Tulsa. you must love that. The Wemby's very tall. You must love him. Why did Weed Man Hippie ask Lisa for a divorce?
3: Why?
0: A lawyer told him he could file for joint custody. There's another joint custody joke. That's Overnight Al in Fresno. All right. Why did Weed Man Hippie's vegan restaurant close down?
3: Why?
0: It was always infested with roaches, unfortunately. Yes, but you like that. That's Overnight. Overnight. It's a different kind of roach. Overnight Al there in Fresno. Thank you for that. What is Weed Man Hippie's favorite rom-com to watch during a romantic evening over the phone with Lisa?
3: What? What movie?
0: Toothless in Seattle. That's Daryl in the Ozarks who set that one in. What else do we have here? Page down. What's worse than being Weed Man's neighbor?
3: What?
0: Being Gunner in Minnesota's co-worker. That's Eric in Kansas. Why does Bryce Harper squeeze toothpaste directly into his mouth?
3: Why?
0: He likes the launch angle. That's from Michael he didn't say where he's from. Why is the NBA media room calling Wemby Bigfoot?
3: Why?
0: Because everyone swears they saw him, but nobody has any proof. And last one, that's from Steve. What is the NBA media's nickname for Victor Wembanyama? Victor Wembanyama.
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13: Lows dip down to about 55 overnight under partly cloudy skies, easterly winds around 5 miles per hour. Sunshine mixed with clouds at times again. Friday, daytime highs approaching 84. Lows level off around 58. Friday night, cloudy skies expected. Cloudy skies with a few peaks of sun. Saturday, daytime highs approaching 79. 80 Sunday. From the Weatherology Weather Center, I'm meteorologist Paul Trombley on 99.3 The Fan, Winona. Currently 55.
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1: Victor Wembanyama and the Spurs have forced a game seven.
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1: 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They defeated the Thunder in game six of the Western Conference Finals, 118-91. 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
1: Game 7 will be on Saturday. The Stanley Cup playoffs continue on Friday with Game 5 between the Canadiens and the Hurricanes. The puck is set to drop at 8 Eastern and Carolina leads the series 3-1. In baseball, the Cubs outscored the Pirates 7-2 while the Astros defeated the Rangers 5-1. I'm Monty Bolaños.
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9: 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Welcome in the beginning of another hour of the Ben Maller Show. 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
9: 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And I tried to inform Mr. Pick'em. 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I got some messages that some of you did not hear the punchline for the last joke of last hour. I don't know how that could have happened. So if you missed it because you didn't have good hearing, the person that sent this did not write their name, but it was, what's the NBA's media nickname for Victor Wembanyama after he skipped out on the media the other night? It was Victor Where's He Yama. I thought that was a pretty good joke. I don't know. Anyway, all right, on that note.

decisions that are being made as teams have workouts. Very big week for workouts around the NFL, and then eventually everyone will be on vacation for another month before the training camp period opens up. We go to the Lone Star State, where the team, they've already picked up the fifth-year option on their quarterback. C.J. Stroud feels that he has done his part to earn a contract extension. Of course, he claimed, well, this is my agent's handling that, and I'm not focused on the negotiations with the Texans. I don't know if you heard any of this or not. Maybe not. I always snicker, and I give a little side eye when I hear an athlete say, I'm not worried about the negotiation. So I'm not worried about somebody who wants to pay me lottery money. I'm not worried about that. Come on. Anyway, Stroud is eligible for a mega millions extension for the first time since he arrived on the scene with great hopes, high expectations in 2023. Of course, he's been a disappointment. He was the second overall pick in the draft, and things are not going well right now. It has been a discussion within the C.J. Stroud camp. He says he lets his agent handle that, like we said there, and all blah, blah, blah, blah, blah. My job is to play football. Yeah, okay. Well, you're not very good at that right now, pal, according to Mr. Irrigation and my eyeballs. So that is a good jumping off point. Let us discuss the question. C.J. Stroud, he feels that he's held up his end of the bargain. All right, and that's the money quote. He said, I think I've held my bargain up. Whatever happens, happens. So that's his quote. So C.J. Stroud feels he's held up his end of the bargain to earn a contract extension from the Houston football team. How wrong does that quote feel to you? How wrong does that quote feel to you? The I've held my bargain up. Well, it's the phrasing's wrong right off the top. Anyway, I've got Arctic Ocean, Cubicles, and Grave Digger. And we will combine all of these things together, and we are going to have a big bowl of the gaba, the baba ganoush, and then the gabagool on the side. So the bowl will have the baba ganoush, and then we'll have the gabagool on the side. So to kick off here, I'm not going to be naive to the fact that you cannot expect C.J. Stroud to just come out and say, oh, yeah, I shouldn't get paid. I suck. I've sucked at a time you cannot suck, which is every big game I've been in my life in the NFL and the playoffs. So you expect C.J. Stroud to advocate for himself. Obviously, you would do that. You would expect that. Now, that being said, the man sounds like a total crumb bum. Why? We've watched him play. The gap between C.J. Stroud's level of confidence and his self-evaluation and his actual resume on his Pro Football Reference page and just watching and listening to the games, it's wider than the Texans' defensive cushion on a 3rd-and-25. C.J. Stroud talking about an extension of big money, it's like a C student, and I know a thing or two about being a C student, demanding that you're the valedictorian and you get all the privileges of that. Like, let's be real. C.J. Stroud is getting worse. He's not getting better. Period. Stop. C.J. Stroud is getting worse, comma, not better, period, stop. And if this is holding up your end of the bargain, what does failing look like? I'm asking for a friend. Seriously. Like, how do you regress 3 straight years and still walk around like you're, what, Josh Allen or something like that? Come on. His playoff performances are not sequels. They're straight to DVD, or I guess we should update that, to streaming disasters. Right, after promising at the beginning, I mean, I don't know, he individual promised it, but there was a lot of excitement. There was a lot of optimism, and he came out of the gates gangbusters, looked like, man, this guy knows what he's doing. The Texans have a big-time quarterback, and he's ready to go and watch out and all that stuff. And he followed that up with a couple of catastrophic rewrites. Like, the Texans fan base, guys like Mr. Irrigation and all that, they do not need reassurances. What they need is a quarterback who doesn't melt like beeswax candles in the playoffs. Playoffs? And by every, and I truly mean this, by every objective measurement, C.J. Stroud has shrunk like someone jumping in and saying, I'm going to swim a couple of laps around the Arctic Ocean. That's him in the postseason. There's a lot of shrinkage, if you know what I mean. And while he has won

0: a wild card game each of his three seasons, whoop-dee-damn-doo, you then realize he's been bailed out by his defense. The Texans have not gotten past the divisional round. His playoff passer rating, C.J. Stroud, is lagging. It's, I think, around 80. And he's worse, measurably worse, than he is in the regular season. He's turnover-prone under pressure. Stroud gets bailed out like the banking industry, the car industry did in America years ago. But in his case, he gets bailed out not by the White House or Congress. He gets bailed out by the Texans defense. In fact, he is 0-3 in playoff games. Here's a fun fact. He's 0-3 in playoff games where the defense doesn't score a touchdown. So if the Texans don't get a defensive touchdown, they've not won a playoff game with C.J. Stroud. That doesn't seem sustainable. Not that I'm an expert or anything like that. I just do the overnight show. That does not seem sustainable. The 2025 playoffs were especially ugly. 10 turnovers for C.J. Stroud, 5 interceptions, 5 fumbles, and a couple of them lost across just 2 games. And he's very popular with the Patriots because that includes that historically low. I think he had a 28 passer rating. If I remember, I have to go back and check my notes. I think it was exactly 28%. And not one, not two, not three, but 4 interceptions against the New England football team, which is a heartburn situation, is what that is. Now, keep in mind, while objectively you would say C.J. Stroud's not that good, he's going the wrong direction. The ace in the hole for C.J. Stroud, you know what it is? FOMO. FOMO. FOMO. The fear of missing out. And all these teams in professional sports are so afraid of getting it wrong, even though when every key indicator says this guy's not the guy. We saw it with Kyler Murray. They gave him a contract. They knew he wasn't the guy in Arizona. They just finally got out of the contract, although they're still paying the price. They knew he wasn't the guy, though. They paid him anyway because we can't allow him to go somewhere else and be good. And so, well, we'll see what happens with the Minnesota Vikings. And there's a bunch of mediocre quarterbacks. Justin Herbert with the Chargers, mediocre. Yeah, not a big game guy, empty stat guy. He got paid. There's a lot of mediocre quarterbacks that have made a lot of money because of FOMO. And I believe that C.J. Stroud, whether it's the Texans or some other dumb team like the Browns or whoever, will pay him because of FOMO. Well, the Texans would be the first option. We'll see what he does this year. Furthermore, to Philadelphia we go. This is the last weekend of May. Did you know that? Yeah, the last weekend of May. That's it. And so we are inching closer to June 1st, which I believe, if I'm correct, is on Monday. And it is expected, either on Monday or Tuesday of next week, the bird brains are going to say, as Dick and Dayton would say, bye-bye. They're going to say bye-bye to disgruntled wide receiver A.J. Brown. And they're going to trade him up I-95 to the New England football team. However, there are some last-second reports that indicate the Eagles and Patriots are not close. They're not close to completing a trade. And could there be, I love this, a mystery team? Ooh, the mystery team entering the chat right now. That's always fun. We love a good mystery. All right, so the question, why are we getting these Cold War reports that the teams are not talking regarding A.J. Brown talks between Philadelphia and New England? So my first thought is the reason they're not talking is they've already got everything done and they just have to click on the DocuSign and that's it on Monday or Tuesday and then the trade happens. So there's no reason to talk because they've already talked and they've got everything ready to go and there's no need to give a primal scream or anything like that. The other thought I had is that the GM, Howie Roseman, is not negotiating. He's got the deal laid out, the game plan. However, he's on a dinghy, and he's out there. He's trying to catch catfish in a dinghy. And he's begging anyone who's also a fan of the dinghy to outbid New England at the last minute before the clock runs out. It's like if you ever buy anything on eBay, you know, there's a term, I think it's called eBay snipping, I think is what it's called, where at the very last second, they set a timer, And he said, you got until like midnight to buy this bag. Well, I don't really want the bag. All right, I'll bid on the bag. But, you know, you wait until the very last second and you swoop in there. And some mystery bidder is going to come in there at the very last minute and say, okay, I'll give you more. And why? Because the Eagles and Brown are at a, they're not at impasse. They're past that. They're at a dead end. And they're at a dead end. And they're surrounded by pit vipers, king cobras, and black mambas. That's what they're at right there. That's where they're at. And Philly crossed the Rubicon and burned the bridge behind them. Burn, burn, burn, burn, burn, and there's no rowing back. Merrily, merrily, merrily. Can't do it. If the godfather skips the wedding, which happened, the relationship is not strained. It's cooked. It's absolutely cooked. And Jalen Hurts, as we've talked about, the tabloids were all over this, wasn't at A.J. Brown's wedding because he wasn't welcome at A.J. Brown's wedding. That is not awkward. That is a no-fly zone. That is irreversible. And Jalen Hurts and A.J. Brown are not teammates anymore. They're co-workers currently waiting for the Human Resources Department to separate their cubicles. Okay, move these guys. Okay. The Eagles have already hit up Home Depot. They've gone down and bought some replacement parts. Not good parts, but Hollywood Brown, journeyman wide receiver, Elijah Moore, rookie with a good name. We'll see if he turns out to be a good player. Mekhi Lemon. You won't get a lemon. Well, they got a lemon. Meanwhile, A.J. Brown has his seatbelt fastened, and he is ready to enter the NFL transfer portal and go to the Patriots and just put the knee pads on for Mike Vrabel. We know some other people have done that. And just celebrate Mike Vrabel, how great the bromance, the whole thing. So we expect that to happen by the end of the week. All right, last thing. To San Francisco we go, where 49er defensive end Nick Bosa, claiming his rehab is going well. That's not what we're going to talk about here. He was asked about NFL stadiums converting to grass for the FIFA World Cup, which is coming up, the great price gouging event that's trying to stick Americans with a tremendous credit card bill. And so the stadiums, these NFL stadiums are going to have grass, and then they're going to revert to turf, the fake grass for NFL games. Bosa, when asked about this, says, quote, it's a little bizarre, but what can you expect? And he's not alone. I'm just using him as a jumping-off point. He's not alone. There are other NFL players I could have used. I just chose Nick Bosa. Question. With all of this hullabaloo and pandemonium over turf fields versus grass fields, can you explain why NFL owners continue to be so stubborn towards them? Well, yes, thanks for asking. And it's not that hard. It's simple. It's Occam's razor. The simplest answer is the right answer because the NFL loves consistency, even if consistency is unpopular, and they don't care about your little algorithms and bots complaining. Owners love turf, and the reason they love turf, it doesn't complain. It doesn't form a union. It doesn't ask for new contracts and new money and all that stuff. If they could replace all of the players with turf, they'd do it. They do it. Grass is for romantic purists of football who like to see grass stains and mud all over the uniforms. Turf is for reliable, dependable profits. Multi-use stadiums, and these NFL stadiums only have 8 or 9 home games a year and then maybe a playoff game or two, unless you're really lucky. Multi-use stadiums are factories of revenue. We all know that. And turf survives and helps the bottom line. Owners are not giving up concert dates so the players can have cleats and play on grass. If grass can survive the Eras Tour with Taylor Swift, okay, great. It can't, right? It can't survive the concert circuit with Taylor Swift. It's not going to survive Derrick Henry and all these other guys running around. So if you want grass, the NFL owners will say, all right, take less money. Take a little less, take a haircut so the stadium can stop hosting the Gravedigger and his pals at the monster truck rallies in the offseason. And despite what the players say, the injury data is not one-sided. It is mixed. The newer turf, that not the stuff they originally had, which was called AstroTurf, which was essentially green carpet on concrete, which they played on in the 80s into the 90s. The newer turf, it's closed the gap. It's narrowed the gap compared to the old AstroTurf. And so the injury rates are comparable. Of course, remember, you can always manipulate the numbers, and if you want to twist some things around, that's why stats are fun to talk about, and the analytics are great to talk about. It's a lot of bullcrap, and the people in sports have been completely brainwashed by the bullcrap. They have. And you know, you've also got a lot of dome stadiums, which complement. It's complicated to put grass down. You've got places where the sun doesn't shine very often, and you're in a dome stadium, which is a double whammy. And so these temporary World Cup grass fields that have been installed are very expensive, and they're logistically complex, is what they are. They highlight the fact that the turf is just an easier option. It's cheaper, it lasts longer, and these guys, even though they're aristocrats and robber barons and oligarchs and all that, they prioritize the revenue from the non-football events, things that you'll likely never attend, and they love the lower operational cost, and there's less headaches and all that. So follow the money. As we always say, you follow the money, and the turf wins every time. And twice on Sunday, every single time. All right, it is the Ben Maller Show as we are rolling through the overnight here, hanging out together. If you'd like to be part, you can join us right now and say hello at 877-99 on Fox. That's 877-996-6369. And we'll take your calls. Also on X, at Ben Maller. That's at Ben Maller if you'd like to be part of the live program. We have the Coop Scoop on Entertainment. Hooray for Hollywood. Hooray for Hollywood. We'll get to that, and we will do it next. However, it is time in the A Block to go live to the Lorena Theater right there in Los Angeles, Sherman Oaks, California. And let's find out what hour it is.
1: Number four.
0: Oh, got the big finish, the jazz hands, the smile. Mm-hmm. And she'll be performing in Hoboken, New Jersey on Saturday. So it's very exciting. 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
0: Fry Daddy writes in, and he says he's
23: Houston,
0: Big Eagle
23: we
0: guy.
23: Have a problem.
0: Yeah, in Pennsylvania. He says, A.J. Brown, he gone. And he says, Smith better than Brown, caught more receivers. What can Brown do for you? He says, F the owners, he says. All right. So David seems like he's not real happy with the direction of the Philadelphia Eagles right now. A little upset by that. Okay, I got you. Good times, good times. Who else we have? On the X machine, we've got that schmuck Supermarket Steve. Are you done moving into your condo, Supermarket Steve? You haven't let us know about that. I'm surprised. Let's see here. Shane in Des Moines says, Ben, you should bring the mailbag idea of a militia guest into the studio for an entire show. I think it'll be better than any caller from Boston or from Florida, says Shane in Des Moines. Well, as you know, Shane, we have an unlimited budget to fly people into the studio, so why not? Let's say hello to, let's go to Blind Scott, who is in Boston. Hello, Blind Scott, on the north end of Boston.
24: Dude, she went and slept with the guy at Valvoline when she was dating Shane because he had no money. The donut lady, she dumped him and slept with the guy at Valvoline because Valvoline
0: right.
24: You don't know.
0: You're just making things up. You don't know what you're
24: talking about. No, he said that on the air. He said it on the air. He's like,
0: he didn't say that on the air. He didn't say that on the air. You're making things up.
24: He said it on the internet. He's a piece of crap, dude. He's the biggest piece of crap ever.
0: All right. You're very angry. All right. I don't know. He doesn't send me any weird messages. I don't know what he does. I have no idea. People say things. I don't know what's true.
24: Well, why do you read these tweets, dude? Why do you read stuff off of Twitter? It makes you look like crap. Like, you read Twitter, and it's your career at jeopardy here, man. You're going to lose your job over this crap.
0: Yes, I agree. I completely agree with you. The act of having people comment during the show and giving real-time feedback is a felony.
24: It's off of Twitter. It's off of Twitter, like 99%.
0: It's a platform we used to use a text line, moron.
24: You're in your career doing that,
0: all
24: dude.
0: Right.
24: You're
0: yeah, go
24: your
0: away.
24: Career.
0: Let's say hello to Kevin in Denver. Hello, Kevin. I guess Scott's Steve, off the meds
25: morning.
0: Again. Hello, Kevin.
25: Insomniac. I listen sometimes, but I don't think you're gonna lose your job. A couple comments. I'm in Denver. Broncos, okay. Nuggets, Avalanche. You know, heartbreak city. But I had a question. You do your meet and greets. I know you've done some in Boston recently and stuff. But I don't know what your fan base is in Denver. But I'm curious if you've ever done one in Denver. Or you have any plans to?
0: I would love to.
25: Wait, take a breath.
0: Oh, there's more.
25: Wait, one more question. And if you do, does Lorraine perform? She sounds like an amazing voice.
0: Oh, Singer. Yeah. Well, it's up to her. You know, there's a lot of money involved. She needs a lot of money to perform there. So
1: or booze
0: or alcohol. That's right. Lorena, would you perform in Denver if we came to Denver?
2: Well, I did drop a couple of number fours when we were in Worcester, Wormtown.
0: Worcester. That's right. Yes. Yes. Right.
2: So I'm sure I could, you know, muster up a few with the right concoction of cocktails. Yes.
0: I understand. Now, more importantly, and you sound like you're still sleeping, but I'm okay with that. It's early, and fair enough, Kevin. Have you had the Maller food dish in Denver? So we did a meet. Now, Queen Roxanne, I think she might have been hammered, but she's like, hey, let's go. I'm going to bring you guys to Denver. We're going to do a meet and greet in Denver. And I got all excited, and I didn't hear from her. So I don't know what happened with that. But the Sportsbook Bar and Grill in Denver, there is a Maller food dish on the menu. There's multiple locations in the greater Denver area, so that would be where we'd have to have the event. We'd have to pick one of the locations.
1: Well, I will say that it's one of, if not maybe the only location that I would pay for myself to fly and go to if we did it. If we did it during the a weekend that the Broncos were playing.
0: Okay, so we'd have to pick a Bronco weekend and go out there, and I gotcha. All right. Well, we could figure that out. I mean, you go out and we'll have a great time. We'll try to pick a date. Although I got to hear more from Queen Roxanne because she was like, I got something lined up here. Anyway, all right. Thank you. Go to bed or go back to sleep, or I don't know what's going on with you. I have no idea. But you sound very sleepy.
2: Intoxicated.
0: Possibly intoxicated also. Yeah. So anyway, all right. What else do we have? Let's see. Page down. Let's go to. Let's see. How about Dorco the comedian in Hawaii? Hello, Dorco. Welcome, Dorco the comedian.
3: Hi. How's it, yo? It's me, Dorco the comedian, and I have exciting news. I'm taking things in a new direction by following the footsteps of the late great Andy Kaufman and challenge Lorena to a mano-on-womano wrestling match. Yeah,
0: see, I got excited. I thought you were going to say, I'm changing my ways. I'm now going to become a good caller. I thought that's what you were going to say.
3: Yeah.
0: You didn't say that. Now you disappointed me. I got my hopes up when you were talking there. It's a bad job by you.
3: I'm going to take it on, and it'll be exciting, yeah. Maybe even in the mud.
0: Is this improving your career at all? Are you getting good feedback on this? People like this? Is this going well?
3: I'm nationwide. I love it. I love you. Love your show. Yeah,
0: okay. Well, thank you. I appreciate that. Got any jokes for us? Any jokes or no?
3: I could ask the callers to call in and say what rhymes with bucket.
0: Yeah. Kirby Puckett. That's what rhymes with bucket.
3: There you go. There's one. When a golfer strikes a ball, he struck it. And when you go to bed and you tuck it, the blanket.
0: Okay, all right. Thank you. Here's my fun fact.
2: I was going to say Blind Scott. Never mind.
0: Well, my fun fact of the hour right now. Here we go. Fun fact of the hour. Here we go. Fun fact. Fun fact.
4: Bad Baller fun fact.
0: The Boston Red Sox, who used to brag about home field advantage at Fenway Park, are now 9-19 at home. They're 1-7-1 in home series this year, and they are 9 games below 500. It's fair to say things are not going well at the friendly confines there. Good ballpark, bad baseball team. That is wild. They've only won, if my math is correct, they've won one home playoff series. They're 1-7-1. In home series at Fenway. That does not seem like it's going well. Let's say hello to, who do we have here? Marcel in Brooklyn, my big voice guy, Marcel in Brooklyn. Hello, Marcel in Brooklyn. Welcome.
20: Hey, good morning, Ben, and good to see you, my friend. Hope you're getting ready for the great, great, great weekend, and June is right around the corner, so prepare yourselves.
0: Marcel, next week we're planning on doing the NFL Book'em. We talked about this the other night. Are you in on or out of the NFL Book'em?
20: I'm going with in, not out.
0: Okay. And you're willing to participate in this, yes?
20: Absolutely. That will be next week.
0: Can we get your number?
20: I don't think so. Keep it in private.
0: How are we going to get a hold of you? We need to do this an earlier hour. You normally call this hour. We have to do it early.
20: You know what? Get some messaging going on my Facebook page, including yours, so I will love to talk
0: okay.
20: about
0: All
20: it.
0: All right. We'll do the big introduction here. Go ahead.
20: Yes, it is. The Coop Scoop on Entertainment, a Friday tradition. Hooray for Hollywood. Starts now, and here is Justin Cooper. Take it away.
1: Thank you, Marcel.
0: Professional voicemail.
1: All right, Ben, we've got a little bit of slow weekend as far as new stuff worth pointing out, but we're going to start off in the theaters as always, and there's a new movie out called Backrooms. It's a regular movie in theaters. It's rated R. It's got good reviews from the critics and audiences so far, and this is the only description that it has. A strange doorway appears in the basement of a furniture showroom. It is a horror, sci-fi, fantasy movie.
0: That's like the Twilight Zone. They used to do that, where all of a sudden a portal opens up, you go through the door, and then it's like kids would swim in a lake, and then there'd be like a little like tunnel, and they'd come out in another dimension.
1: It could be something like that.
0: Okay.
1: Lupita Maxwell stars in this. She is the star of.
0: I don't know who that is.
1: Not a lot of people do. She stars in the ABC. The Apple TV show Shrinking, which is a great show. She's a great character in that. All right. Moving on to television. We have a spin-off show called Star City. Now, this is a spin-off of the Apple TV show, For All Mankind. So, this one basically is the same story, but from the perspective of the Soviet Union. If you're a fan of For All Mankind, it's kind of a going to Mars space type of show. So this first season serves as a prequel that depicts the USSR's frantic efforts to land a man on the moon ahead of the Americans in an alternative history 1960s.
0: Oh, Sputnik, right? Wasn't that the thing that was their space stuff. Sputnik.
1: Yeah, that was the first.
0: That was a big. My dad was very into space, and so he would talk about the space race. This was a big part of his life, and so he always would talk about
1: it. Yeah, absolutely. It was huge in the 1960s. Yeah. So this show's got good reviews. I've watched a ton of Apple TV shows, but I've never seen For All Mankind. So I think I might need to catch up on that because I like space stuff as well. I'm big into space movies and all that stuff.
0: Are you going to be able to handle when they announce that UFOs are real and all that?
1: They've already kind of announced it, right? I'm excited to see what else there is. You know,
0: the great thing is that nobody seems to really be all that worked up into a lather about it. You thought like, oh, everyone would be worked up. A lot of people think it's fake.
2: They're just giving us a little bit at a time so that we don't freak out, you know?
1: Right. That's kind of how I feel. I don't know. And
0: The boiling frog, right? Just a little bit. You don't realize the temperature's going up, and all of a sudden there's goblins walking around.
1: You're not going to see people freaking out until they show us an alien. You know what I mean? I think, and that it's in, we're imagine sure that it's not AI.
0: Imagine that press conference at the West Wing.
1: Yeah, that'd be interesting. One last thing that I want to bring up here, Ben.
0: Yes.
1: This is interesting. So on Saturday, May 30th, Netflix is trying to... it's almost like they're launching a new genre, I guess. But they're calling it Instadocs. It's a new series. And it's kind of... they're calling it a fast turnaround docu-series. So I don't know where is that, like, it's like slightly slower than the news, I guess, like, you know, because you do a super fast turnaround and then it's just a news story, right?
0: Isn't the whole point of a documentary you have to wait for the story to play out so you have the ending of the story? Like, isn't that
1: right? But from what I understand, from what I read about this, it's kind of like I don't know, almost in real time, but not quite.
0: Yeah. Okay.
1: So the first subject of the Instadocs. Man, I'm having a sneeze attack all of a sudden.
0: Oh man, you're very emotional.
1: It is. Yeah, it's based on Alex Murdaugh. It's called Alex Murdaugh Unconvicted. I don't know if you remember.
0: Was that the guy from the South Carolina or something?
1: Yes.
0: Like that, or someone that's
1: yes.
0: South? Yeah, I saw that story. Yeah.
1: His double murder conviction was overturned. So I guess this is.
0: Is he out of jail?
1: He's going to have a new trial that takes place. Okay. But I guess tune into the InstaDocs to find out exactly what's going on. That's Saturday on Netflix.
0: Okay.
1: That is Coop Scoop Entertainment.
0: All right. Thank you for that. It is the Ben Maller Show. If you would like to play Sports Jeopardy, call right now. Operators are standing by at 877-99 on Fox. We'll get to Sports Jeopardy, and we will do it next.
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10: 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That's right, a two-topping 12-inch thin crust pizza plus a pound of wings. Sure. Once we finish this ride, we can head up to the North End in Cochrane. But whoa, oh, I might need to sit down for a spell first, though.
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0: Bill Miller here. It is the Ben Maller Show as we continue on. And Sports Jeopardy moments away. A reminder that the audio does not end as this is our final hour of the week. But we have the fifth hour podcast that will be coming up later today and also on Saturday and the mailbag on Sunday. So check out that. The Ben Maller Show podcast will be up shortly after this show. And a best of version, which is 4.7 seconds long today. You can listen however you want. Chop it up, cannibalize it, do whatever you want. So check it out.
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0: Thank you, Spin Max. Let's welcome in our contestants from the great state of Maine. We say hello to Dave. Hello, Dave. Welcome.
6: Howdy ho.
0: Try to control your emotion. And you will be going against Kale in Tampa. Hello, Kale. Welcome.
7: Thanks for having me. Let's go Rays. Kevin Cash, manager of the year. Let's go.
0: We found one of seven Rays fans, and he's calling our show right now. Okay, I'm kidding unless I'm not. We have a leaderboard and monarchy are the categories. Dave, which one would you want to start with?
6: Let's go monarchy.
0: All right, monarchy. These athletes all have royal names or nicknames, and your name is your buzzer if you want to answer. Here we go, $200. This legendary athlete is simply known as his airness.
7: Kale. Michael Jordan.
0: That is correct. All right, $200. $400 question. This future Hall of Famer is the only player to have rushed for at least 2,000 yards in a season in high school, college,
6: Derrick Henry.
0: Dave, that is correct. Dave Henry. Good job. Derrick Henry. Good job by you, Dave. $600. We're doing monarchy is the category. This Sports Jeopardy, if you like it. If you don't like it, call something else. This former first baseman is the youngest player in NL history to hit 50 home runs in a season. He also owns the Milwaukee Brewers record for home runs. Yes, Kale?
7: Prince Fielder.
0: That is correct. Wow, that's good. Prince Fielder. $800, known as one of the best tennis players of all time. He was called the King of Clay for his dominance on clay courts.
6: John McEnroe.
0: No. No, that is incorrect. Record 14 French Open titles. Kale? No.
7: Rafael Nadal?
0: Yeah, oh, you got it right. Rafael Nadal, that's correct. All right, last one, $1,000. This former All-Star out of UCLA has a royal-sounding first name. He twice led the NBA in steals, participated in the most recent season of Dancing with the Stars. Anybody? No, it's Baron Davis. Baron Davis.
8: Kale wins.
0: Kale.
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19: The fixing thing is funny because they fix it every 27 years. 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
20: So we have to, we'll fix it. 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

0: Here's what you need to know.
1: The Spurs defeated the Thunder 118-91 in Game 6 of the Western Conference Finals as San Antonio held Oklahoma City to just 13 points in the third quarter. Victor Wembanyama led the way with 28 points and 10 rebounds. Shai Gilgeous-Alexander ended with 15 points.
2: Anything can happen in a Game 7. Like, it's win or go home. It being in your building is nice, but like, it doesn't really mean anything. Like, you have to go out there and be the better basketball team or else your season's done, and that's what it comes down to. Now it's gonna be nice having our fans behind us and cheering us, but we got to go out there and be better, and if we're not better, our season will be over.
1: Game 7 will be on Saturday, but the Stanley Cup playoffs continue on Friday with Game 5 between the Canadiens and the Hurricanes. The puck is set to drop at 8 Eastern, and Carolina leads the series 3-1. In Major League Baseball, the Blue Jays edge the Orioles 2-1 for their 10th win in their last 14 games. I'm Ansi Bolaños.
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0: The best. 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

0: And just like that, we are off and running here on a Friday morning. It is Two Pros and a Cup of Joe, Fox Sports Radio. LeVar Arrington, Brady Quinn, Jonas Knox with you here. 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How we feeling here on this Friday morning?
1: What's happening, man?
0: What up, man?
1: What up? What up, bruh?
0: Hey, look, man. I tried to tell you guys, you got to stop playing with Wemby. You got to stop. You don't listen.
1: Stop playing with him.
0: You don't listen, man. You guys just won't listen. All the jokes, all the wisecracks, all the one-liners, enough's enough. You got to stop playing with Wemby. And you guys, I think, learned a valuable lesson last night, because now we're at a game seven.
1: He was out there balling. I'll tell you that. He did not want to lose. He was playing defense. He was playing offense. He was doing everything that he needed to do. But it was a great team win for them, though. It took a team effort. And them being able to deliver the way that they did in a game where it clearly seemed to be in the favor of OKC to come in and close out the series. I think that's, to me, what was most impressive for me as a takeaway, was the fact that they're in a game where the momentum was all in favor of OKC. And they're a balanced team. This is two really, really strong teams. And you're seeing two really good teams go head-to-head. But this Spurs team, they led wire-to-wire. In this game, they took a 20-0 run and grabbed momentum and confidence in this game. And now it leaves me wondering, fellas, going into game seven, even though it is in OKC on the road, it has me wondering if Victor Wembanyama comes out and is as aggressive as he was in this game on both sides of the court, can they go into OKC and still game seven? I don't believe so, but I'm definitely not doubting that they can do it.
0: It's not far-fetched at this point. I mean, I don't know, you know, what
1: it's anybody's series.
0: Yeah, and
1: it's
0: also
1: anybody's series.
0: There's also, look, for as good as the Thunder have been, they've been in a lot of game sevens where there were opportunities to close out teams, and they've kind of, you know, relied on, you know, home court, or it's going to go back to OKC and they'll take care of business there. But, you know, when you play around with your food that often, you know,
1: you love using that.
0: Well, no, because it's true. Like, but
2: you do,
0: but they do. And when you get to that point,

0: a hard time, you know, hitting threes. We talked about, you guys talked about Wimby, but Wimby played fantastic. I think so did some of the pieces around him. You know, Castle played great. The bench stepped up, pitched in too. Dylan Harper was great. So I just, last night was an example of one of those games that, you know, the pendulum swung back the other way. San Antonio, Wimby had their night, and it all comes down to a game seven. This is exactly what I think we all hoped for when this series first started. We've talked about it. They're the two best teams left in the NBA, and this is our game seven for the finals. I think whoever wins this, whether it's OKC or San Antonio, I'm really curious to see what that next series is going to look like, just because, you know, there's so many difficult matchups. But, you know, give credit to the Spurs. They didn't, you know, go down without swinging. I think OKC comes back in a big way in game seven. I really do. I think last night was an aberration, but you don't see them shoot that poorly, in particular from three, on a consistent basis. Like, you can't bank on that happening again.
1: SGA spoke afterwards. He was asked, you know, in reference to Denver, Indiana forcing game sevens, are the Spurs the best team they faced? Take a listen.
2: I don't know. They're up there for sure. Indiana and Denver were pretty tough. taking us to game seven, probably the common denominator with those groups. But yeah, they're a very tough team, really good team, especially this late in the season. You're going to play teams of this caliber. It's no surprise. And yeah, when you're on a playoff run, you run into teams that are very good, especially when you get this late, and however many games it takes.
3: We talk so much about the other guys that are fighting through stuff, but how much mental and physical fatigue do you have, and how are you fighting through it?
2: Oh, I'm good. I'm ready to go. Biggest game of my career. Yep.
3: Is it the biggest game?
2: It's the next game, and if I lose, my season's over.
1: There we go. See? Get fired up, man. That's going to be fun. Hmm. And that place is wild. When they get ready for games, when they're there. So they know there's a big opportunity here. And, yeah, I just think San Antonio showed the ability that while everybody perceived them as being not ready yet, they are, man. And if they get to the finals, despite what Reggie Miller was trying to spin, you know, a couple of nights ago, if they get to the finals, they'd be favored against the Knicks, which I don't think anybody thought at this point in Wemby's career, or that quote-unquote rebuild. You know, Mitch Johnson coming in, the stuff with Popovich, the San Antonio finds themselves in that spot again with an opportunity to win a title.
0: The big cans behind Mitch Johnson.
1: Oh, yeah. What's that? Series. Is that intentional?
0: I don't think it's not intentional. I mean, you don't think the outfits, you don't think the placement of where they're sitting is intentional, knowing exactly what they're going to get on the screen?
1: Yeah, I just wonder, you know, who, like, do they just buy those tickets in advance, or is there somebody with the organization that says, hey, every time they show Mitch on screen, can we get somebody with a couple of battleships sitting right behind him and just let it all fly?
0: It's almost like they want to take a shot at Charles just because he spoke so poorly about San Antonio.
1: That's a great call. Yeah.
4: It's like, that's somebody's tick.
1: That's great.
4: That's one of them players or coaches or somebody.
0: I don't know.
4: That's somebody's people.
1: What do you mean, Barr?
4: That's somebody's people sitting there.
0: Like the main squeeze, or what are we talking about here?
4: I mean, if they that close to the court, you got to assume that they may get on camera. So you got to.
0: I mean, Var, I know you've seen those torpedoes.
4: Yeah, I mean, I watch the game. I stay focused in on the court and what's happening with the players, but sometimes you do see the crowd. You know, sometimes the crowd does make a cameo appearance.
1: Can I ask you a question? Not from personal experience, because obviously it wouldn't be the case. But if you had to venture to guess, like, because Brady mentioned, you know, is it the main? Is it the side?
0: It's easy to find out, right, by the way.
1: Mm-hmm. If you had to get, like, just guess, where does the main sit at a game? And then you put the other one with the Zeppelins.
4: Well, here's the thing, though. Here's
1: right behind
4: the
1: coach.
4: No, that's what I'm saying.
1: So the one with the Zeppelins, you don't put right behind the coach.
4: Okay, so family sits like a few rows up from the court. Like, they're not on the court, like right there. They're rows up. So I would say somebody spent money on those tickets. And so that is either a main, or or somebody else thinks they're special.

0: special too. Like, there's a lot of sissy dudes out here these days, man. And you know, maybe maybe you know, they were persuasive in getting those seats. You know?
1: So based on my research, okay. One of the women is a 23-year-old OnlyFans model with almost 2 million Instagram followers.
0: Okay, right. So she can afford the tickets on her own.
1: Correct.
0: And she's doing, advertising for herself, so good for her.
1: Probably good for business. Well, as I jump down this wormhole even further, a lot of content out there.
0: How are you able to find that information out?
2: What do you search for that?
1: I just put it into the Google machine, and Google does it. I don't need to do anything. Julie J. Swan, and she goes by Blueberry 3 on, I guess, social media platforms.
0: Oh,
1: and then she's got a friend who who's along there with her. What's interesting about this is she's not the the only woman in Texas who's been doing this. I'm finding there's also been a woman in with the Dallas Stars who also has done this. I can't seem to find her information, but I'm seeing a lot of documentation of this. So
2: I got
1: to
2: do something about my search here because I put in Spurs fans with the Cannons and nothing came up. So what did you? So what specifically?
0: Yeah,
2: should
0: what
2: I
0: exactly
2: do
0: did you search? Q.
1: Let me go back and look. Actually, why? Like, I tell you what, dude. Facebook is a hindrance to like everything.
2: Oh,
1: like,
2: it's the worst.
1: Once you go there, they like it, like because that's what this explanation is off of. Whoever also recognized what we're talking about and wanted to post about it, but it's like a dead end. Once you go there, you can't get back out of anything. I said, who are the two women who are sitting behind Mitch Johnson?
2: Okay.
1: That's all I had to put.
2: Two women.
0: Yeah, you're really doing it. So am I.
2: Mitch Johnson, who look like they have VW bugs in their shirt.
0: Yeah. Yeah, it did come up. It did come up.
2: Oh, you're right.
1: Yeah. I don't think you need the VW bugs in this shirt. I think you just put the two in behind Mitch Johnson.
2: All right, let me backspace then. All right. See, it just auto-filled that in. I'm sorry. Yeah, you know, look, good for them. And they're basketball fans, apparently. You know, and we could always use a little more of those based on the ratings in recent years. So I think this is great for the NBA. They should really lean into this. Forget about the draft lottery reform. Start putting a couple of those behind every coach each game. You want people to tune in. It's great.
1: You know, I'll be honest. It's tough in games that are blowouts. I mean, that thing wasn't even close. And
2: this is the lead story. Just, I'm sorry.
1: No, I know. I'm just saying, like, it's tough to really break down a game that I really wasn't ever in doubt. I don't know how you guys, if you guys see it any different, but unfortunately, there's been more and more of that happening. So,
0: no, they played really well. They played great team ball. You know, the poor shooting night, you got to attribute to some really aggressive, you know, they were playing some good defense and they were aggressive on offense. And yeah, they had a poor shooting night from by standard of even the three pointers and stuff like that. And you can't expect that Shea is going to have a 15-point game more than one time out of X amount of games. But I give a lot of credit. I don't give the credit to just like, oh, chalk it up to a poor night of shooting. I give the credit to San Antonio for being an aggressive team that knew that the series was on the blink. No one really gave them a fair opportunity to win this game. I won't say nobody, but I just don't think that I think a lot of people felt like OKC was going to close it out. And I know you said, Jonas, I know you said a game seven. You felt like there could be a game seven, could go the distance. And Q, you might have said it as well. But just the reality of it is the experience, the balance. They didn't look like the younger, spryer team in this. And they're still young. And that's a little – if I'm OKC, my biggest concern – it's not that we lost. My biggest concern is if I'm watching this film and if you watch it back, San Antonio made OKC almost look as though they're a veteran, older team. Like there was youth on the Spurs side. And I don't know if that's a good thing or if that's a bad thing, but I'm telling you, I'm super nervous if I'm OKC going into this game seven.
2: Stephon Castle, very confident, very, very confident afterwards. He spoke to a little about what you said, LeVar, that one team doesn't feel like they're the quote unquote rookie in this matchup when it comes to deep playoff runs. Let's take a listen.
3: As a group, I mean, we all want this. I mean, it's right there in front of us. And I mean, we feel like collectively that we're better than this team. And I mean, we didn't want to let our fans down on our home court either. So coming out here with a chance to go back in OKC and play a game seven, I feel like that's all the motivation you need.
2: Hey, man, your fans didn't want to let you down. Just look behind your coach. They're there every game with you.
1: By the way, I think if you take out Bismack Biyombo and Harrison Barnes, they might be like the equal in regards to their age. Because both those guys are kind of outliers. Like, OKC's young. I think the average age is like 24. But I also think, like, the Spurs, it's like 25 with those guys.
2: Also,
1: just doing the quick math, I'm pretty sure they're about probably like the same as far as youth.
2: Did you see at the end of game five when Wemby, yeah, as he was walking off the court, he just leaned in and whispered something to Biyombo and Plumlee?
1: About Jerry McCann.
2: And, yeah, and just those guys went out and immediately picked up hard fouls. Like, it's just, yeah,
1: well, on Jerry McCann, yeah.
2: You know? Got to let him know.
1: Why'd they have to pick him, though, Jonas?
2: I don't know. There's not really sure what's going on with that dynamic. Biyombo seems like he's been in the league for 400 years. Like, he's been around for a long time. I don't even know which Plumlee it is.
1: Mason? Is it Mason Plumlee?
2: I think. But, you know, he's been around for a while, so it's going to be fun. I mean, I think it, you know, would they prefer that this game was on a Sunday night, do you think? Or are they okay with Saturday night game seven, if you had to guess, using your TV, you know, broadcasting knowledge?
1: Well, player, who are we talking about
2: the NBA. Would they prefer this game on a Sunday night or a Saturday night?
1: Well, probably a Sunday. They'd get better viewership in that case.
2: Yeah.
1: I would imagine. But do you really want to have that long of a layover? Like, where people kind of forget that it's even still going on.
2: Well, I think also.
1: And by the way, you're in a standalone window regardless. It's not like there's much else going on besides the Stanley Cup playoffs. So,
2: but I do think that, you know, it speaks to a bigger tell here that that NBC had a choice, and they clearly chose Cubs Cardinals in primetime on Sunday night over.
1: Oh gosh, they win two in a row, and now we're getting that.
2: I didn't set the schedule.
1: Peacocking around.
2: I didn't set the schedule. So Adam Silver, put that in your pipe and smoke it, buddy. You got relegated to Saturday night because Cubs Cardinals was the dominant conversation in sports. It had nothing to do with the fact that it was planned months in advance. Don't let anybody tell you that lie. Cubs Cardinals. Primetime on Sunday night, for the record here.
1: You're still going to keep doing this? You guys have won two games in a row. You forgot. It's just another opportunity to lose 10.
2: So, yeah. But you know what? Let us just get through this month, and then we'll see how the Cubbies are doing after that. You know, right now, I think five games over 500. Got a whole lot of season to gag away all that.
1: If I was looking for tickets right now, did the ticket price just go up? Now that they're back on a two-game winning streak.
2: Oh, God, no. Yeah, don't even. Why do you think I'm recycling cans? Speaking of cans, did you guys get that picture I sent?
1: No. Yes, I did. Yeah.
0: I've been in social media. I did now. Yeah. What's with the skinny kung fu dudes on social media now all of a sudden, man? You got the dude that looks like a little ass Conor McGregor, but tries to sound like Bruce Lee. Now there's this other one.
2: Who?
1: Hold on. Maestro. Can you describe what that means? Looks like Conor McGregor, but sounds like Bruce Lee. Like, what does that sound like?
0: I can't even do it. He's too small. Like, my voice wouldn't even do it any justice.
2: Wait, is he like a kid?
0: I'm gonna find him, though. No, he has no teeth. He has no teeth. Yeah,
2: it's so just, like a like a drug addict.
0: It may be so, man. But he knows how. He's got the kicks like Bruce Lee. He kind of looks like Bruce Lee, but Conor McGregor. I don't know, man. I will send him to y'all. But I'm on here because of Brady Quinn wanting us to look at the Zeppelins. And this is what pops up on my time.
1: Wow. Right. I feel like that was a direct shot at me. Yeah, I'm not really sure that I was motivating you to look at it. By the way, I didn't even send a picture to us in the group chat. I was just trying to, you know, get down to the, I'm not really sure what I was trying to do. It just sounded more entertaining than talking about last night's game because it was a blowout. Yeah,
2: could you imagine being some of these other shows with zero personality having to break down that bucket of crap last night, and we just picked the lead story multiple times over? That, hey, if that doesn't get us an award, you can kiss our collective ass. All right. 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Also, I forgot to mention this as we got lost in the conversation about those planets behind Mitch Johnson.
4: It's Saturday, Sunday.
2: It's a football Friday. Come on, Var. Come on. Come on.
0: Come on. Come on.
2: Come on. Come on. Come on. Come on now. Feel it, Var.
0: Oh, man. Come on, Lorena. Let's do it for Eddie. Come on. Come on. Let's do it for Eddie. Come on. Come on. Here we go.
5: Friday night is football Friday.
2: Yeah.
5: Football Friday. Rock 'em. Suck 'em. Do it. You feel it.
2: It is a football Friday on Two Pros and a Cup of Joe. So we are going to have the usuals coming up later on. We got another edition of In Case You Missed It. We're also going to have the leftovers coming up in hour three of the program. All of it is yours here as we take you live all the way up until 9 a.m. Eastern time, 6 o'clock Pacific. Up next, though, right when you thought it was all over, done deal, no more to the story, this comes out. We'll tell you what it is right here on FSR. 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
18: And you tell us where this show lies.
20: I've never led with tennis before. I am so excited you're here. I've never had you here with me to lead with tennis. This is very exciting. For those of you who don't know, Adnan is a part of a special group. I believe it's hashtag Team Fed.
21: Every time you bring it up, it's so great because there's a new audience out there. It's like when Joe DiMaggio, one time somebody asked him, Joe, why do you work so hard? Why do you play so hard? He goes, there might be one fan out there who's never seen me before. There's one listener out there right now who has no idea what Stu Gotts is about to explain. And it's, go ahead.
20: He is part of a Roger Federer fan club. It is him and Andrew Brandt. I'm not certain who else is in the club. I think it's some guy he plays tennis with every Thursday.
21: Kleinberg.
20: Yeah, Kleinberg, that guy. They cried at Roger's retirement ceremony. They dressed up in Roger's clothes, tennis clothes, when he retired for every match. They love Roger Federer, and they are hanging on to him being considered the greatest tennis player of all time, even though Novak Djokovic, by many, is considered to be the greatest in terms of majors. He is two ahead of Roger, or four ahead now, of Roger Federer. And the reason what happened to Sinner today is concerning for Adnan is twofold. One, Adnan wants to see the best tennis players play as far as they can, as deep as they can into a tournament, especially in the majors. He wants to see the best versus the best. And Sinner, who was a point away, lost today in five sets. And that breaks Adnan's heart. But when you consider that Sinner is now out, Alcaraz never started. He never played. He wasn't playing in this French Open. And now the...
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2: So James Harden, my favorite punching bag on the Cleveland basketball team, James Harden at it again. And another sinker. By all accounts, by any measurement, James Harden was bad. Bad, bad, bad, bad, bad. And Cleveland losing by 37 points. And Harden was asked post-game to self-assess his playoff run, and he did the thing you can't do at the time you can't do it. 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
2: 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James Harden, King Cobra. Play it again. King Cobra, James Harden.
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37: 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Yeah. 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
38: That's nice. Way to go. Neato, gang.
39: Yes. Boy,
40: that is good news.

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1: Check, check, check, check.
0: Hello.
1: Can you hear us? Hello. Can you hear us out here? Hello, hello, hello. Hi, everybody.
0: Yo.
1: Welcome to the Power Trip Morning Show. Good morning, everybody.
0: All right.
1: Zach, say something.
0: Something.
1: There you go. Corey.
0: All right. So I think this is working.
1: Yeah. Mario.
2: Yes. Good morning.
0: Good morning.
1: Saucy.
3: Hello.
1: Yeah. Okay. It's all working. Good morning, everybody.
0: Yeah, sure. Hell yeah, man.
3: Sweet.
2: There we go.
1: Welcome to the Power Trip Morning Show, live from Treasure Island Resort and Casino.
0: Yes, sir.
3: Hell yeah.
1: All right. What time is it?
0: It is 5:33 in the morning.
1: It sure is, buddy. How you guys feeling? Everybody good?
0: Sure is. Feeling good.
1: All right.
3: Excellent. Yeah. How are you?
1: I'm good. I'm impressed by our main man, Jared, there, because we were not working until, well, the song ended for the second time, and now here we are, and it's all working. Yay!
3: It was good to hear that song, though, again.
0: He's going
3: to
0: make it happen.
2: It's a great tune.
1: He's going to make it happen. That's
0: happen,
1: right.
0: Cabin.
1: Yeah.
0: No?
1: How'd you guys do last night? How was it here at Treasure Island last night over in the big event center? Yeah? Did you guys like it? Was it fun?
0: Good crowd. The dude that won initials, Andrew, played extremely well, won himself a trip for two to Las Vegas, Nevada. That guy was very good at the game.
2: Corey made a bunch of new friends.
0: Sure.
1: You did?
0: Oh, yeah. So many friends.
1: It's so crazy. He's changing right in front of our very eyes and growing up and stuff.
0: Who wants to? Oh, there's Andrew right there. There he is, that guy.
1: Yeah. Andrew, look at him. The Dominator.
0: Dominated last night.
1: Look at him walking with that strut going on.
0: Yeah, because he's going to Vegas.
1: He can't help but strut.
0: He knows. He gets it.
1: Does he always strut like that?
0: Always struts.
1: Are you his significant other? Is he strutting like a little more normal, though? You can be honest. Yeah, that's what I thought. I just got it. He's giving that little laid-back look. I see it.
0: Hawk, you will like it. They don't have the shirts on right now, but they both had shirts on last night that said, Only K-Fans.
1: Oh, my gosh. That's awesome. Why didn't we ever think of that?
0: Yep, that would have been a good bit. It is a parody of OnlyFans, if you're acting like you don't know what I'm talking about. Gentlemen, you know.
1: Nick, I got an idea for a T-shirt for the State Fair. Only K-Fans.
0: Only K-Fans.
1: Okay, cool, good. Now I can take credit for
3: that. That's brilliant.
1: That's pretty cool.
0: It was brilliant. He played very well. He deserved it. Again, that's the kind of guy that if that guy got drawn today for the major, we'd have a chance.
1: Yeah.
0: Like, somebody like him could be in the mix. And again, one of you gets to play initials starting here in about 40 minutes.
1: That's correct. And, puppy dog. I get distracted by puppy dogs. Sorry. And boobies.
3: Boobies?
1: Yeah. There's a place to sign up right up here if you're here at Treasure Island. And if you're not here at Treasure Island, you should get here because it's going to be a big game. We got our first initials major of the year coming up momentarily.
0: That is correct. So to the left of the stage here, at least facing us, to the left of the stage, your right, you can sign up. We're going to draw a name here in about 40 minutes. That person will play initials at 6:15, 7:15, and 8:15. But then every name that's in that little wheel is also eligible for the trip for two to Las Vegas at the end of the show.
1: Yeah. Yeah, and did we make announcements yet?
0: Not yet.
1: We're going to make a big announcement today, too. It's going to be huge, real big. Eric, you're going to really want to know all about it. Make note. Write it all down.
0: Yeah, Eric.
1: I missed you guys last night. I was with Carisolo up in Alexandria. Do you know how far Alexandria is from here?
0: Probably 3.5.
1: Long ways. He knows because he was there. He told me that he was going to come this morning to watch the Power Trip Morning Show. As John Creasel was going on stage last night and I was pulling out, he said, I'm going to be there. And he is. Look at him. Standing right there.
0: That's
1: sitting right
0: insane,
1: there
0: man. That guy wants to win a trip to Vegas.
1: He thinks he's going to Vegas.
0: I mean, I don't think he understands probability, but I like his optimism.
1: I just think he wanted to be in the same room with Mark Parrish, like I do.
0: Mission accomplished. Mark Parrish.
1: Yay!
0: Proud Mark Parrish,
1: everybody.
2: Hello. Hi, how are you guys doing this morning?
1: Woo! Have you spent any time, any of you, in Alexandria?
0: Very little.
3: Yeah. Oh, yeah.
2: Yeah, I've been up there.
3: Great Sorbus.
1: Top five city.
3: Yeah.
1: We've got to go up there.
3: Yeah,
1: it's the best.
3: Lead.
1: It's awesome. Beautiful. There's lots of lakes.
3: Yes.
1: Antique stores.
3: Which you love.
1: I do. Hey, you guys. I'm sorry. What were you going to say?
2: Great hockey rink.
3: Great hockey rink.
1: That's where I spent my night last night.
2: Yeah.
1: Now, I don't know where the hockey rink is.
2: I'm
1: sure you're right. I'm sure it's very, very cool.
2: Yes, it is.
1: But I did go antiquing. Is anybody else into antiquing like I am? Anybody? Okay. All right.
2: My cool.
0: Any super old ladies in the building?
1: Yeah.
3: They're here.
1: Yeah, separate question.
3: They're not here. They're here.
1: Yeah, right. That's my point. Sometimes you walk into an antique store, and you walk in, you're like, this place is cool, but they got the kind of antiques that I'm never going to be able to afford. Something they found in somebody's backyard, and now they want $400,000 for it, okay? You got to leave those places. You go into some other places, and it's like a garage sale. That's a little too low class. You don't want to go in there and literally pick up something somebody got out of the trash, right? Sometimes you find the right one right down the middle. But then sometimes, like yesterday, you walk into an antique store and you realize if you buy something, you're carrying a ghost home with you. Has anybody ever felt that? Like everything in there is absolutely haunted by somebody's demon ghost? No?
3: No.
0: No.
2: Man. I don't know that feeling. Sorry.
1: I'm pretty sure there's a demon ghost in my van outside right now.
3: So what did you buy?
1: I'm not going to tell you. All right. I bought some old. I'm not going to tell you. You're going to make fun of me.
3: No.
1: No, you're going to make fun of me. I don't want to be made fun of all day again today.
2: Oh. Please?
1: You want?
0: He bought a purse.
3: Did you buy a purse?
1: No, I didn't buy a purse. I bought a Harley Davidson lamp.
3: That's not bad.
1: Who giggled? Was that you? Yeah. You giggled.
3: That's not bad.
1: It's cool. It's a lamp with a little motorcycle on it. At the base of the lamp, it's a Harley Davidson. It's pretty cool. And you turn it on. I thought the motorcycle would light up. I sure turned it on, you know.
3: Yeah, you should have tried it before you
1: buy
3: it.
1: At the store. But I was afraid of the ghosties in the antique store. So
3: you're hoping that it's some like biker, old biker lady that's going to haunt you.
0: Or like Nick Cage's Ghost Rider.
3: He loves that.
1: That would be cool. I prefer the old biker lady because they're mean. Remember when Elvira said, yeah, why don't you give him to me in Pee Wee Herman's Biggest Adventure? Remember that?
0: No.
1: No, well, the lady who says that, you guys know what I'm talking about. You know, when they're like, let him go, that bit. The lady who says, I say you give it to me. That's Elvira, Princess of the Dark.
0: No kidding?
1: Yeah, she just didn't have her makeup on. Yeah.
0: Maybe that's why it didn't register. I had no idea that was
1: Did you guys know that? She knew that. Did you know that? See, we all knew that.
0: Interesting.
1: Yeah, man. Yeah, that's Elvira. Her and Paul Rubens were best friends forever.
3: Oh, man. And you hope that lady is now haunting your van.
1: That was the whole point of the whole story. I'm hoping I got a busty ghost in my van right now.
0: Front runner for title of the podcast.
1: Busty Ghost?
0: Sure.
1: Hey, speaking of Busty Ghosts, Max is back at the shop right now.
0: Night, good morning, Max.
1: Everybody say hi to Maxo. Maxo, you broke my heart yesterday, man. I thought you had him. That was a hell of a game, and I thought you had him, Maxo. I really did.
4: Yeah, I'm blaming that one on the jaw.
1: Oh, yeah. Yeah, the jaw.
0: That's a pretty big built-in excuse. I love it. But it's not incorrect, right? It's a fair card to play. Why not?
1: Yeah, they jumped out to a giant lead, and Saucy was just pooping down his leg. But I got to tell you, Creasel gave you all the credit, said you were on your game yesterday, and that he was not, and that you're the reason you guys won and moved on.
3: I mean, the best clue of all time is the password was Dusky.
1: I know.
3: And I was going to lead with Mon.
1: I swear to you, I was screaming it at the radio.
3: Right, but I thought, like, he might think, like, he'd, like, go, huh, or what? And then... When I didn't do it, and then it got passed around like 8 times, like your sister at a party, I had to do it. And when I said Mon, and it clicked, and he just goes, Dusty.
1: I know. It was great.
3: Yeah,
1: it was great.
3: But Parker said after we left, if I'd used Mon and Creasel had missed it, Parker's like, I would have got it. Sorry, I can't hear myself.
1: So. That's okay. Star's thinking of me right now.
3: Yeah, probably. Yeah.
0: It's almost not fair, though. If, like, the password had been Guitar Lars.
3: Yeah.
0: Right? Like, it's just not fair. It's going to be Dusty. Look at you.
1: That help at all?
0: Engineering.
3: Hello? No.
1: Okay.
3: Yeah. Oh, yeah. Hold on.
1: It did?
3: Yeah.
1: See?
3: Thank you.
1: Yeah, that's right.
3: Minimal effort.
5: And Hawk, you are a genius. Working the volume knob there.
0: Look at this, yeah.
5: That was crazy.
3: It was plugged in somewhere.
0: Yes.
3: It was unplugged.
0: You're plugged.
3: Was that all it was?
1: No, it was technical stuff. I figured it out. Fixed it.
3: It was plugged into a different thing. Now I can hear myself. Thank you.
1: You're very welcome. Yeah. See? Now he's on his good.
0: Yeah, unfortunately, we can too.
1: Oh.
0: Too easy.
1: Yeah. So,
3: but
1: so,
3: yeah, that was really.
1: It's a good game. Did anybody listen yesterday to the password invitation? Yeah, it's good. Yeah, I was impressed, man.
0: So now you square off against Marnie and Barb in the semifinals.
1: Speaking of Marnie,
3: what a fair team!
1: So I'm checking into the hotel last night at about midnight, and I hear some mean wench just yelling at people as she's walking down the hallway. These games are rigged. I'm drunk. And I turned around, it was Marnie. And she was not happy.
0: Right.
1: And so I went into the casino. I did her a favor. I went and got all of her money for her.
3: Good for you.
1: Yep.
3: Yeah. Got mine, too.
1: It's in my pocket.
2: Good friend.
1: That's what I do. That's what I do, Mark. You know? Yeah, she was not happy. Not happy.
0: Well, she'll be more happy when she faces off against Sauce and Creasel in the semis.
1: She's not going to be happy today because Parrish and I, good guys, are going to dominate
2: That's
1: some
2: right.
1: initials.
2: Good guys.
1: That's right. That's exactly right.
0: Somebody's got to stop her because, I think she's won 3 straight majors, I think. Something like that. Let me double check. But it's rigged. Something like that.
1: It's rigged.
2: Yeah.
0: Yeah, it's something like that.
1: Yeah.
3: What? Hmm? Yeah, she's good at it, though, man. But I'm glad you won some money.
1: I did. And you know what? Pro move, I had him write me a check. So I can't put it right back in the machine. So I got a check in my back pocket that I wish I could find a way to cash right now.
3: Yeah.
1: I got the itch.
3: He'll give you a few cents on the dollar if you want to cash it for him.
1: If I start to do that, please send me home.
3: Yeah, I've
1: please.
3: Seen you do that before.
1: I know. I got a problem. But yeah. I enjoy it, right?
3: Same.
1: Well, I had a problem last night. Now I don't have a problem anymore because I got a check in my back pocket, right?
3: Hell yeah, man.
1: That's
3: good for you.
1: Right. Thank you. Thank you very much. All right.
0: Hang on.
1: Doesn't sound like you guys have much more here. I mean, maybe we should just go to break and get ready for the initial game.
0: 2025. Marnie won here at Treasure Island, Feb 7. She won at Detroit Lakes, July 11th. And she won at Treasure Island again, September 19th. So she has won the last three, all three of them, in 2025.
3: Good for her.
1: Yeah, she cheats.
2: It's time somebody else took one down.
1: Yeah, not to bring up a sad subject as we go to break, but... The hockey world lost a huge name yesterday, huh?
2: Yes.
1: Wow. We can talk about that when we come back.
0: That's
1: in
0: a
1: much
0: sad
1: much
0: story for sure.
1: Sad, sad story for sure. So
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23: Oh, you got tickets? That's sweet.
0: Marnie has four, all three from last year, but Marnie has four. Sauce, you've won three.
3: Hell yeah, man.
0: John Creasel won two of them in 2024. Chris, you won in Detroit Lakes in 2022.
1: This is the best day of my life.
2: And you can stop there.
0: And I will stop there because that's all of them, Mark.
1: Oh, Marco. Wow. I could have sworn you won one.
0: Mark's been close couple times, but has not won one yet.
2: I went to overtime with AJ in Detroit Lakes.
1: That's right. That's what it was. Yeah.
0: Was that the PowerPoint one? Oh. Yes.
1: Yeah, ooh. And you demanded we fire him after that.
2: That's
1: we
2: exactly
1: had to do
2: right.
1: It. It was the weirdest thing.
0: Yeah. Whatever Mark says goes.
2: AJ or me.
1: Too soon? Probably
0: so
1: too soon.
0: Maybe today's your day, Mark. You've played very well in the last month or so.
2: Yeah,
0: let's go.
2: That's right.
0: Maybe
2: today's the day. Let's go. Good guys.
0: Why not?
1: That's right.
5: The bogey one on the YouTube chat says, is she going for the Marnie slam today? Because that would be four in a row, right?
0: Is that a euphemism? That would be the Marnie slam, sure.
5: Marnie slam.
1: I'm going to leave that one alone. Not going to say a word.
5: I'm sure that's happening right now. With who? Her husband.
0: How do you know he's here?
1: He's not.
5: Never mind. Well, he normally is. Sorry.
0: Well, what if he's not?
5: Yeah, well then, you know.
1: Shot to the heart.
5: Yeah. Right? Yeah. Love the one you're with, I guess.
1: Yeah.
0: She's here by herself.
5: Okay, sorry. I was trying to make a joke. That backfired horribly.
0: Marnie slam.
1: I like it. I think she'll probably like it, too.
2: Oh, my God.
0: Throughout the show, we also have a whole bunch of stuff to give away, like Cat Williams tickets here at TI, Joe Bonamassa.
1: Joe Bonamassa rules.
0: And Government Mule. They're going to be here at TI. We have passes to Todo's Steakhouse. We got some cool stuff, man.
1: Yeah,
5: hell
1: man.
5: Yeah, dude.
1: Who wants prizes?
0: And of course, later, one of you gets a trip for two to Las Vegas just for being in the crowd. You got to be present to win.
1: Look at you guys.
0: Man, we're just giving away stuff.
5: That'll be great.
1: Yeah.
5: Look at the sun already up. Good for the sun.
3: Yeah, it's going to be like 88.
5: Long-ass days now. I love it.
0: Yeah, good for the sun.
1: Man, I tell you.
0: Still burning bright after all these billions of years.
1: Well, you better hope so. Tell you what.
3: Well done, son.
0: It's got a couple billion left. We're good.
1: Hey, Zacho Directo.
4: Yes, sir.
1: The Coca-Cola 600 did mega ratings for Prime.
4: Good.
1: How about that? NASCAR's on its way back, ladies and gentlemen. NASCAR is on its way back. Huge crowds out there.
3: That's why I couldn't watch it. I thought I'd be on like 5 or 11. I was going to watch it and look for you guys, and I couldn't find it.
1: That'd have been cool if you'd seen us.
3: Oh, hell yeah.
1: That'd have been awesome.
3: Cool, yeah.
1: Yeah, Coca-Cola 600 was up 14% over the year with ages 18 to 34-year-olds in particular. So the young people coming back to that, that's a huge thing, man. Does anybody like race cars in here? See, that's pretty cool, man.
4: Some.
1: They're coming back around again.
0: Those are the same people that raised their hands when you asked about antiquing.
4: Okay.
1: These are my people.
0: Your demo, man.
1: These are my people. I'm not going to ask you what part of their female anatomy is their favorite.
0: It's mostly dudes.
3: Yeah.
0: Oh, by the way, speaking of people raising their hands.
3: Yeah.
0: So last night, event center here at Treasure Island Resort and Casino, in the middle of initials, I don't even remember how it came up. Do you? Don't remember how it came up. Anyway, at one point, I said, hey, raise your hand or make a little noise if you're in the driveway club. And the percentage of dudes that raised their hands was astronomical.
3: Yes, sir.
2: It was unbelievable.
0: It was almost everybody.
2: Sad. It was just so
3: sad. It was basically everybody but Parrish and I.
1: can we try it again?
0: Raise your hand or make some noise if you are a member of the driveway club where you have... See, I mean, look at this.
5: With you people.
0: It's nuts. So if you are new to the driveway club or haven't heard about that, is, good for me. I have a 3-car garage. I have a vehicle. My wife has a vehicle. My daughter Bailey has a vehicle. So we have 3 cars, 3 stalls. My wife parks in the garage. My daughter and I park in the driveway.
1: Sir?
0: We are in the driveway club, and it sounds like most of this crowd is as well.
5: Not most.
1: Did you raise your filthy hand?
6: I sure did, yes.
1: You're a member of the driveway club?
6: Yes, I am.
0: Welcome aboard, sir.
6: Wife's listening, so I better be careful.
1: Are you willing to say your name, or would you like to...
6: Okay. Yeah, Evan from Byron.
1: Man, so what did you do wrong?
6: I got married.
0: Oh! Well, yeah.
5: I don't want to get in trouble.
0: She might be listening.
5: Thank God there's so many Evans in Byron.
3: Yeah, correct. Well played.
0: So,
3: I don't want to get in trouble.
0: Evan.
6: Love you, honey.
0: Evan, how many stalls do you have in your garage?
6: Two.
0: How many cars do you have in your home?
6: Two.
0: So there should be one space for each car.
6: You'd think.
0: How many cars are in there?
6: And then we had kids, so then you throw all that in.
0: Sure.
6: So it's, yeah.
0: How many cars? How many cars park in the garage?
6: One.
0: Oh, just the one.
6: One.
0: And it's you?
6: It's not. Nope.
0: Oh, it's not you.
6: Sure as hell isn't. No.
0: Interesting.
1: Well, you're not going to be living in the house anymore either, so you don't have to worry about it.
3: Yeah, you can get your own garage now.
5: Does the doghouse have a garage?
1: Yeah. Wow. Wow.
3: His echo said last night, there's a reason there's a chair in the rooms upstairs.
5: Yep.
0: Man.
5: And it must be easy to sit on those chairs without any balls to get in the way.
1: Oh my God.
5: I mean, my God, people.
0: Again, said by a guy who's not married.
5: Yeah.
0: You don't understand how it works.
5: If it was a choice, I think I would have chosen right. I'm just saying.
0: Every single person in the driveway club thinks they're going to stand up and go, well, I'm not parking in the driveway for the rest of my life. And then 7 years later, you're going, I haven't parked in the driveway since the bicentennial. Yeah,
3: what is a garage?
0: It must be
5: real good. I don't see what you guys like in it, but it must be real good.
0: My God.
3: Yeah, but
5: freezing my ass off.
3: Let me ask this question. How many of you in the driveway club, when it's the middle of the winter, if you have it, use remote start on your car?
1: Yeah, that, I mean, you got to use...
3: How many of you in the driveway club don't use remote start?
1: All right, that's ridiculous.
3: Corey!
1: Pardon me, excuse me.
3: Corey doesn't.
0: I get up super early. I'm not going to pop my head out and start my car. I'm just going to raw dog it. I'm going for it. I got to get to work.
1: What is your name, sir?
21: Tristan.
1: And you're a member of the driveway club?
21: Yes.
1: And do you have an automatic starter in your car?
21: No, my car's too old.
1: Oh, so he does not have one.
0: So, all right, how many stalls do you have in your garage?
21: We have 3.
0: 3! How many cars in your family?
21: 4.
0: 4. Okay, so by definition, one person should be out, right?
21: There's 3 cars that sit out.
0: even better.
3: Oh,
0: 4 cars,
21: actually,
0: 3 stalls.
21: Right now, they're all out because we're prepping for grad party.
1: Ah, congratulations.
21: Thank you.
0: Oh, man.
1: Who's graduating?
21: Me.
1: From?
21: Hastings.
1: Let's hear it. Congratulations.
3: Oh, yeah. I know that guy. That guy's great.
21: Yeah.
3: Yeah.
21: Sauce on my shirt. I met him at Fleet Farm.
3: Yeah.
21: So.
3: That's a good dude right there.
5: Go Raiders.
0: Of course he's a good dude. He doesn't complain about being in the driveway club. He just accepts it. I love it.
5: What are you having for food?
21: Pulled pork.
3: Hell yeah.
2: Nice. Mm.
21: So my dad was grilling all day last week, and the house smelled amazing. So,
0: Do you know if you ask my wife, she'll have Cane's catered for you for free, because according to her, I get it free for life.
21: I was going to actually try that one time. I was up at Robert Street for like a sports game, and I was going to go in and ask and just to see if it worked.
0: So. It would not have, but I appreciate you asking.
1: Well, congratulations on your graduation. I love your Justin Jefferson phone case, and I love the Hawkwood shirt as well. So thank you. And when you were at Fleet Farm, did you get circus peanuts?
21: Jesus. No, I did not.
3: Jesus.
21: Peanuts?
2: Circus or? What?
1: Yes, what's that?
0: Either.
21: No, I did not.
1: You should have some. They're delicious, Zach tells me.
21: I will.
3: Oh, Zacho.
0: Zacho,
1: thank you.
0: That's a good point. Can you imagine? He walks into the Cane's off of Robert Street and just goes, I heard Corey Cove gets Cane's catered for free. How do I get that delivered to my house? And just the absolute blank stare.
3: Yeah. He's look the fifth on all guy of that's their asked that.
0: Right? Everybody's Corey. Asking for grad parties to be catered.
3: Corey who?
0: Yeah, exactly.
3: No.
1: Do you guys remember when we were up in at Brainerd at Detroit, at Grandview?
3: Yeah.
1: You guys remember that? Wasn't that long ago, right?
0: Sure.
3: Yeah, it was like a month ago.
1: Do you remember when there was a lady who came on stage and almost dominated the initials game?
0: Almost.
1: And then came on stage the next morning because she got drawn again and just completely dropped the ball?
0: I remember.
1: What is your name?
4: Susie.
1: Where are you from?
4: Fridley.
1: Are you willing to try again today?
4: Yeah, I need redemption.
1: I think you do. I think you do. I think everybody would be mad at you in here if you get chosen again.
4: Probably.
1: Yeah. But, it's a trip for Vegas is on the line. And now you got it down. You can calm down a little bit. You've got this, right?
4: Yeah, third time's a charm.
1: Everybody, do you guys want her to be the name chosen? Is everybody? Only one person does. Her mom. That's it. Absolutely right.
3: Brilliant.
0: You know, like, that's not worth wasting good luck on, right? That's running extremely hot just to play initials for fun. You know what I'm saying? Like, waste your good luck on something else.
1: Yeah, the lottery was just waiting to happen.
0: Right,
1: yeah.
0: But you got to play initials at Grandview and Treasure Island. I don't think it's worth it. I think you should want to lose today.
1: Yeah.
3: Play the slots.
0: Yeah, play the slots.
1: Amen, right. Brother.
0: Use your luck there.
1: Sir, what is your name?
8: Zach.
1: Is it true that you were in Alexandria with me about 5 minutes ago?
8: That's true.
1: Is that not the longest drive in the history, man?
8: Yeah, once you leave the cities, that winding road down here gets pretty long at 1 o'clock in the morning.
3: Oh.
1: Especially when you're wasted, right?
3: What?
1: I'm just kidding. Did you stay for Creasel's speech?
8: I did.
1: Doesn't he just kill it?
8: He does a great job, and so do you.
1: Thank you for saying that. I appreciate that. Thank you for coming here. I appreciate it. I hope you get a chance to play the initials game today. Yeah, so Creasel was nice enough. We had our speeches last night, and Creasel was nice enough to let me go first so I can haul butt down here so I didn't get to see his speech. But speaking of that, before we go to break, I want to address what we talked about before the show. I don't want to leave an open-ended thing, but we lost a hockey great yesterday, Mark Parrish, somebody that you had actually played against.
2: Absolutely, yeah. One of the best competitors in the NHL, Claude Lemieux, unfortunately passed from suicide. And it was just, mental health is so important because this guy, he never really had he never put up big numbers during the season. But when it came to the playoffs, I mean, he was sixth all time in points in the playoffs in history.
1: Really?
2: Absolutely incredible.
1: Just turned it on.
2: Playoff performer. He did everything. He was tough to play against. He was hard-nosed. He didn't let up on anyone, even if maybe it was a little bit of a cheap shot and would cost him a game or two. He did not care. He was one of the most irritating players to play against all the time, whether it was the regular season or postseason. And again, just average scorer during the regular season, but in the postseason, he turned it up to a level that very few players ever have. Won 4 Stanley Cups, an incredible hockey player, great guy off the ice. He was a guy that if your team was against him, you hated him more than life. And then if he was on your team, everybody was wearing his jersey in the stands. He was just an incredible player, incredible man.
0: Well said.
1: Just tragedy, and of course, being Mental Health Awareness Month, and what you do with your foundation, Chris and I last night. I mean, it's tragic, and I know we're all big advocates here, but if you are struggling, please talk to somebody. Please, even a stranger, anybody. It doesn't have to be a professional. It doesn't have to be a therapist. And I know we talked during the break there. It's tough because you said this was a guy who led with his head quite a bit. And I know you were wondering immediately if it was a CTE thing, right?
2: Yeah, absolutely. Right away. I mean, the way he played, how physical he was, it's just much damage on your body when you're throwing the hit or getting hit. And like I said, he didn't let up on anyone. Therefore, no one let up on him either. He played very physical. He was in the corners. He was in front of the net. He was a grinder hockey player. And again, when it came to the playoffs, he was just absolutely amazing. And take care of yourself. Mental health, it just goes to show you, it doesn't matter. It knows no bounds, mental health. This guy had all the success in the world, 4 Stanley Cups, very renowned hockey player, and still lost his battle with mental health.
1: Check this out, Zacho.
5: Yeah, he was in the building, Bell Center, before Game 3 on Monday. Oh. Getting the crowd riled up there. I think version of Let's Play Hockey, they carry a torch in, and he was leading the crowd, getting the crowd fired up on Monday. Oof. And, tragic.
1: Terrible,
5: yeah.
1: Terrible tragic. Reminder. Terrible reminder. Take care of each other.
2: Ugh. Amen.
0: All right, we'll come back. We'll do Front Page Sports for a second, and then Marnie will be joining in a couple of minutes. And next segment, we will draw a name to be a part of the initials major, and then round one of the major in about 20 minutes. This is the power. Oh, by the way, before I go to break, don't forget, because it's a major, 3 cracks today, yeah! Technically. At the initials jackpot. And what are we at? $117,000,
1: baby.
0: So 3 separate opportunities at 6:15, 7:15, and 8:15. 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
10: Sunshine mixed with clouds at times today, with daytime highs approaching 84. Winds out of the southeast around 5 miles per hour. Cloudy skies expected tonight, lows level off around 58. More clouds than sun tomorrow. High temperatures reach up to 79. Partly cloudy and dry Sunday and Monday. Upper 70s Sunday, mid 80s by Monday. From the Weatherology Weather Center, I'm meteorologist Paul Trombley on 99.3 The Fan, Winona. Right now, it's 57 degrees.
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8: 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Pepper.
9: Yeah. Hi, everyone. Good morning. Let me tell you what a great friend Chris Hockey is.
6: Oh, boy.
9: No, seriously. He's the kind of friend you can see at, I don't know, was almost midnight last night. No, it's like 11:30. He's checking into the hotel room, and I'm just scooting off the casino floor. Got here a little late, high school graduation. Tip of the cap, Hastings kid. Heard you. Congrats. Good luck in the barbecue. Yeah, smells great.
6: What?
9: So Hawk's checking into his hotel room. I'm heading up. He's like, hey, how'd it go out there? How'd you do? And I'm like, not well. And he goes, I'll go get your money back. And based on the two photos I got about an hour later, it looked like he did. And that's the kind of friend he is. He went and he found the money that I left all in these machines here.
6: And he gave it back to you?
9: He what?
6: Did he give you your money back? He found it.
9: Yeah.
7: I have to confirm it's her money. I have to check the serial numbers. I want to make sure I don't give her the wrong money.
9: Okay.
10: That's kind of you.
7: Well, you know.
9: Thank you for getting that in the first place. Yeah, I left it a little over there, a little bit back there.
7: You're welcome. Yeah, you're welcome.
9: You went and got it.
7: Sauce, did you get any pictures from me?
10: No.
7: Parrish?
11: No.
7: Corey?
6: No.
7: Zach?
6: No.
7: Did anybody else here get any pictures? No. Marty did.
10: No, but I did get when I told you that I got destroyed. Well, I want a big check. You want to see it?
7: I did do that, too.
10: You did do that, yeah.
7: Well, you got to believe. These
9: they wrote you a check?
10: Yeah, because then he doesn't go back and gamble or doesn't take over his soul. I'll answer for my attorney.
7: Thank you very much. I have a check in my pocket. I did. And they do not like it if you ask for a check because they have to do more stuff. But it's like, no, you don't understand. I don't want to leave here hating myself. I need a check in my back pocket. But I kept a lot of cash, dude. Don't get me wrong. In fact, I'll be right back. You guys talk amongst yourselves.
6: All right, let's do front page sports while Chris gambles.
7: That's right.
12: 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Page sports content presented by Holiday Station Stores.
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1: Let me insert my player's card here.
2: Is it the highest one you can get?
1: I hope it better be.
0: The San Antonio Spurs won 118-91. They blow out the defending champion Oklahoma City.
1: Yeah!
0: That series is tied at 3, a game 7 in the NBA in the Western Conference Finals. That'll be tomorrow in Oklahoma City at 7 o'clock. On DraftKings, OKC is a 3.5-point favorite.
3: 3.5, Matt Gates. And
0: domination.
3: Anything can happen.
4: I actually watched a little bit of that game last night.
0: And
1: were you sick?
4: Well, I only watched about 2 minutes.
2: He's going to get the ball.
4: But, I saw that San Antonio was kind of working them over in the third quarter.
0: Yep, they went on a 20-0 run.
3: 20-0 run?
0: Do it for Lou. Let's go.
1: Come on, Piggy.
0: Come on.
3: Yeah, your dad is sweating this series. Oh,
0: he wants to win so bad.
2: Don't call Lou Piggy.
1: I'm talking to the pig.
2: Oh.
0: He was talking to the pig.
2: Oh.
0: I was talking to the horse.
2: So good.
1: Hungry girl? And,
3: No,
2: have breakfast later. No,
0: brilliant. Did you guys see the lead blown by world number one tennis player Jannik Sinner?
2: Yes.
1: Great name.
0: Oh, my gosh. He lost in the second round of the French Open to something called Juan Manuel Cirandolo.
1: Oh, yeah. I know that guy.
2: Yeah, Hawk bet on that guy.
0: Cirandolo? Doesn't matter. Before the match, he was minus 50,000 to win. That's betting 500 to win a dollar.
2: Wow.
0: Juan was down 2-0 and down 5-1 in the third and came back to win. At one point, Sinner lost 18 straight points. Before the tournament, he was minus 300 to win the whole thing. So he was just a heavy, heavy favorite. Gigantic comeback. And they were saying, like an individual upsets, it's one of the biggest individual upsets in sports betting history.
2: Oh, yeah.
0: Ooh. Because he was something like 32-1 before the match. And at points in the match, it was closer to 100-1.
4: So you're telling me there's a chance today?
0: Yeah.
2: Yeah, for you.
5: Couldn't handle the heat.
2: Yeah, he couldn't handle the heat. Yep.
0: So I think in terms of the odds, I think Buster Douglas was like 27-1 or 28-1 or something like that. So this was a longer shot than Buster Douglas beating Mike Tyson.
1: Well,
0: from an odds perspective.
5: Yeah,
0: incredible. And what's crazy about sports like tennis?
2: Get the bonus?
5: Sounds good.
2: Yeah, you got the bonus.
0: Sounds like some kind of a bonus.
2: Yeah, you got it.
0: Like, if you are in the NBA and you're the best player in the world, right? Let's just say you're whatever, Wemby. The gap between player 1 and player 25 is pretty big, right? It's a pretty big gap.
1: Yeah.
0: And then from 1 to like 200 is gigantic.
2: Oh. Yes.
0: Right?
3: Yeah.
0: And there's 8 billion people in the world, and if you're a top 200 player, that's amazing, but the gap from 1 to 200 is still gigantic. This dude that beat Sinner was ranked 56th in the world. So think of how freaking good you have to be the 56th ranked player in the world. But from a statistic standpoint, a betting standpoint before the match, you have virtually no chance of winning, and you're the 56th best tennis player on the planet. And they're like, nah, you can't do it. And then he did it.
5: Well, again, Sinner cramped up, was feeling dizzy. I mean,
2: yeah.
5: he got some help from the weather being scorching hot. But
0: still, I know in the third he was, you know, keeled over and he was getting attended to, and it looked like it wasn't going. You're up 5-1 in the third? Unless you tear your ACL, you got to finish that match.
2: But there's also, to Corey's point, there's also a little bit of that in tennis where you do, there's like some gamesmanship where you slow down the match by doing that when you're getting destroyed like he was. What did you say, 18 straight points?
0: 18 straight.
2: There's a little of like, all right, I got to, like, you'll see like long bathroom breaks, and it's used as a strategy to slow them. It's like calling a timeout in a different sport. So there's a little of that. I'm not saying he was faking the heat exhaustion, but
1: Marnie, come
2: there's
1: here.
2: A little gamesmanship in it, too.
0: All right, we got a draw for initials. We need one player to play at 6:15, 7:15, and 8:15 against Marnie Gellner, Mark Parrish, Sauce, and Chris Hockey. We'll play round one after this, but we need to draw now.
1: Yeah, somebody needs to draw. Marnie, come here.
0: Yep, those two are going to gamble. Zach is walking over to the old wheel.
1: I got 8 deep free spins.
2: Hell yeah, man.
6: You want me to draw then?
0: Yeah, I think Chris is busy.
6: All right.
1: I'm working my new job.
6: All right, we're going to spin it 13 times.
3: Oh, we got a symbol.
6: 8, 9, 10.
0: Why 13?
6: I don't know, because I said it.
2: So that is,
6: and I got the power.
0: He's got OCD.
2: I think it's his favorite number.
6: Yeah, I think class of 13, baby. All right, well, the second luckiest person in this room right now, other than...
2: No
1: Come
2: kidding.
1: On now.
0: Zacho, who's playing initials?
1: Who's doing it?
6: We got a woman.
0: Yes.
6: I'm picking the women left and right, man.
0: Last if it's night. Susie, this place is going to boo.
6: Beth Sundberg.
1: Beth.
0: Where's Beth? Right there in the
1: Beth,
0: blue?
1: I hear you.
0: Hey. Beth, come on up. Let's go.
1: Get on up there, Beth.
0: Man, I hope she can play. And by the way, Beth will have her name go back in for the Vegas drawing as well. So you get to potentially ruin everybody's day by getting to play initials and winning the Vegas trip. But Beth's name will go back in there. Beth,
6: putting
0: come on
6: right
0: up.
6: Back in.
1: Come on, Beth.
0: All right, when
1: Beth.
0: We come back, we'll get to meet Beth. We'll hear her deal, and we'll play round one of initials major number one for 2026 live from Treasure Island Resort and Casino on The Fan.
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0: 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Yay!
1: Hell yeah.
0: Sorry, Marnie and I hit a jackpot together. And she was all excited and was making a fool of herself and dancing and stuff. Got weird.
1: Oh.
0: Welcome to Treasure Island Resort and Casino, where they have significantly less money than they had a couple of moments ago. Yay!
2: Yeah. I wasn't going to gamble today. Then I watched that. Now the juices is
1: flowing. Oh, yeah. Oh, yeah.
3: Okay.
0: I got
3: Chris,
0: distracted.
3: Chris and Marnie, say hi to Beth. Beth, say hi to Chris and Marnie.
0: Beth, how
4: good
0: are
4: luck,
0: you?
4: Buddy. Oh, hello, Chris and Marnie.
0: Great to meet you. Are you any good at this game?
4: Nope.
0: Oh.
2: Oh, fantastic. We're glad to have you.
1: Same.
4: I know. You're welcome.
3: Fantastic. All right. But you can do this, right?
4: Yes.
3: Why not? You understand the game, so why not take a shot at it?
4: Totally understand the game.
3: Okay. Beth, where are you from?
4: Plymouth.
1: Mm-hmm. Hell yeah.
3: You want to hang out with me and Sauce? We live close.
4: I know. I'm very close to the Target.
3: Have you ever seen me or Sauce at Target?
4: I have not.
3: You guys want to coordinate and just go shopping together?
4: Let's do it.
0: Let's go.
1: Yeah, it's on your time.
0: I want to go to Target.
3: Beth, have you ever been walking through Target and seen a cart that has a purse in the top part and no one's within 40 feet of it?
4: A couple times.
3: Bob. Okay, that's my wife's cart. Please don't steal her purse.
4: I got you.
3: Okay, you guys ready?
0: I'm so ready.
1: Let's go.
3: It's time for the first major of the year. Yay! Let's go.
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3: All right, let's go around the room, see who's playing and what we're playing for. Chris, let's start with you today. Why not?
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3: Marnie has won the last three majors. She won all three majors in 2025. She kind of got her groove back last Friday. We'll see if that continues today. Marnie, what happens if you win? Who are you playing for?
2: I'm playing for my great friends at Great Clips. And if I win today, A, we party. 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
3: Is that right? And, all right, like, look, let's just call a spade a spade. Mark, you've never won an initials major.
6: It's got to happen eventually, right?
3: But it should happen eventually. You're too good not to have it happen. Maybe today's the day. Who are you playing for, Mark?
6: Well, today I am playing for my great friends at By the Yard. And if I win, listen to a one-of-a-kind offer from By the Yard. Thank you, By the Yard.
0: Yay!
1: Hell yeah,
3: and,
1: Perry.
3: 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And, of course, the Tournament of Champions qualifying rounds are going on right now for the next couple of weeks at Initials Game Live. You can play all across the Upper Midwest. And the winner of that not only gets some prizes and stuff thanks to our friends at Trivia Mafia, but they also are going to award one person a pass right onto the old Initials Invitational this summer on this very station, which is really cool.
1: What time will that be?
3: I don't know. 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All right. So before we play, though, round one, couple of things. Number one, audience, you guys were awesome last night. We assume it's going to be the same today. Don't yell out any answers. That's number one. And number two, Beth, you understand the rules, yes, as well?
4: Yes, I do.
3: Okay. 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
3: All right, so this goes up $500 every week. $500 every week it goes up. But if the caller guesses one letter in the right spot, they win $250. If they get both letters in the right spot, they win Progressive Jackpot, which is now at an all-time high, $117,000.
0: That's a jackpot.
3: So we could have three cracks at it today. Theoretically, if somebody gets it right now, then it would go down to $500 next hour. But we technically will take three shots at it today. The first one will be worth $117,000 if the caller just says the right two initials. All right, Max in St. Louis Park has a caller. Let's learn who this person is. Good morning. What is your name and where are you from?
7: Hey, this is Ethan from Nowthen.
3: From Nowthen.
6: Oh, nice.
3: Oh, Ethan, okay. Ethan from Nowthen. Ethan, you have a crack at $117,000. What two letters do you want to guess?
7: Let's go A-L.
3: A-L? L is in Louisiana?
7: Yep, A is in Apple, L is in Louisiana.
3: All right, A-L. From Nowthen, Ethan's going with A-L for a crack at $117,000. Does he have at least one right for $250? And is he alive for the jackpot? No.
0: Oh.
3: No. Sorry, Ethan. Sorry.
1: Sorry, Daddy.
3: He had the right formula because the first letter is a vowel and the second letter is a consonant. So he had the whole vowel consonant trick going. This combo was nearly impossible. You're probably going to think I'm kidding when I say it because this is maybe one of the most messed up combos I've ever done in the 12-year history of initials. The first 10, because we play best out of 30 for a major, the first 10, round one, are the initials I and then W.
0: Jeez.
3: I, W.
1: What?
3: Yes.
1: Okay.
3: Sure. Everybody ready?
0: I got nothing.
3: All right. Again, nobody in the crowd yell anything out, please. Remain as quietly as you possibly can. We play best out of 30, 10 per round. Beth, make sure you yell out your name loudly and clearly. You get 5 seconds to answer once you do. Maxo, hit the music. Let's go. Round one. Item one of IW.
8: Clue number one.
3: Originally from an island.
8: Clue number two.
3: At one point, was the most popular in the world.
8: Clue number three.
3: The most iconic one was introduced in 1780.
8: Clue number four.
3: This is temporarily in wood.
8: Clue number five.
3: One of the words means water of life. Final clue.
8: Clue number six.
3: Bushmills, Tullamore, and Jameson.
1: Paul.
6: Mark.
3: Paul was first.
1: Irish whiskey.
6: That's right.
0: Come on.
6: Attaboy, sauce.
0: Oof, boy, I was lost in the woods on that one.
3: That is Irish whiskey.
0: Man. All right.
3: Fun combo.
0: Well done. Wow. Well done, Saucy.
1: Thanks, Daddy-O.
3: Jameson's fantastic.
0: Yeah.
3: Irish whiskey gets sauce point number one. Here is number two. Of IW.
8: Clue number one.
3: Was 19th.
8: Clue number two.
3: Involves multiple planets.
8: Clue number three.
3: Mentioned over 14 million possible outcomes.
8: Clue number four.
3: Featured stone collecting.
8: Clue number five.
3: This is an iconic subtitle. Final clue again.
8: Clue number six.
3: This movie from 2018 made over $2 billion at the box office. 5, 4, 3, 2, 1. No one. Crowd, yell it out. That is Infinity War. That is Avengers Infinity War.
1: Stone collecting, brilliant.
3: Infinity War gets missed by the entire group.
1: How did I not get that? I love that movie.
3: You do love that movie.
6: I hope Turner's not listening. So disappointed.
3: Infinity War.
2: Oof, they collect stones?
3: They sure do. The Infinity Stones. Yep.
2: Literal. Oh, okay.
6: Right. 14 million outcomes, yeah.
1: Well done. Those were great.
6: Man.
3: Easy in hindsight, right, Mark Parrish? You got it. You got it, buddy.
6: Yep.
3: Sauce leads 1-0. Nobody gets Infinity War. Here's number 3.
0: You got this, Beth. Come on.
3: Of IW.
8: Clue number 1.
3: Can involve individuals, groups, companies, or countries.
8: Clue number 2.
3: Is found in rivalries.
8: Clue number 3.
3: This features animosity or hostility.
8: Clue number 4.
3: This involves malicious intent or bitterness.
2: Marnie.
3: Yep.
2: Ill will?
9: That's right.
1: Oh, well done, Marnie.
3: That is correct. That is ill will. And Marnie gets her first point of major number 1 for 2026. That's ill will.
2: Felt like the applause could have been a little more intentional. Thank you.
0: Marnie, the right amount.
3: Marnie, do you have ill will towards anyone? Do you have a list?
2: Not really.
3: Not really.
2: A short one.
3: A short list.
2: Nobody here.
3: Nobody to your left or right?
0: Good, good, good.
3: Okay, great.
2: In front of me, anyway.
3: Okay. Yep. Marnie has won. Sauce has won. This is round 1. Here's number 4 of IW.
8: Clue number 1.
3: Is rendered useless.
0: Great, Sauce.
1: Oh.
8: Clue number 2.
3: Might be stored.
8: Clue number 3.
3: This is produced.
8: Clue number 4.
3: This can be a solid, a liquid, or a gas.
8: Clue number 5.
3: This might be toxic.
0: Jeez.
3: Final clue.
8: Clue number 6.
3: This is unwanted material. Produced by factories.
1: Paul.
3: 5, 4, 3, 2, 1. Anybody else? 5, 4, 3, 2, 1. Don't yell out
1: Quiet.
3: The answers, please.
6: Yeah, don't.
0: What is it?
3: That is industrial waste.
1: Oh, man, how did I not get that?
3: Industrial waste is the right answer. Yeah, nobody yell out the answers, please, from the crowd. Thank you. Industrial waste. Tough combo, right? You guys seem shell-shocked by IW.
0: I can't think of anything. I'm going to take the rest of the game off and just wait for the next round.
6: I'm hoping it just ends with Marnie and Sauce with one.
3: That would be good.
0: That's a good way to start. Yeah.
3: All right, we're through 4. 2 okay. have been missed. Here is number 5 of IW.
8: Clue number 1.
3: Had this name since 2013.
8: Clue number 2.
3: Is known for development.
8: Clue number 3.
3: Was previously based in Houston, Texas.
8: Clue number 4.
3: This has a direct connection to Minnesota.
6: Mark.
3: Yeah.
6: Iowa Wild.
9: That's right.
1: Oh, well done, Perry.
3: That is the Iowa Thank Wild. God. Thank Parrish God. Parrish is on the board.
6: I got the hockey one.
3: That is the Iowa
9: Good
3: Wild.
9: Guys.
3: Shout out to everybody at the Iowa Wild. All right, we have a 3-way tie. Parrish, Marnie, and Sauce each have one. Here's number 6 of IW.
8: Clue number 1.
3: Sometimes used sarcastically or to mock.
8: Clue number 2.
3: This is often linked to age.
8: Clue Clue number three.
3: This can be possessed.
8: Clue number four.
3: This is often mentioned along with gods, philosophers, or divine beings.
8: Clue number five.
3: This is ultimate understanding.
2: Marnie.
3: Yep.
2: Infinite wisdom.
9: That's right.
1: Yeah, well done.
3: That is infinite wisdom, and Marnie's already kicking chairs, and it's round one. T.I. has a budget for chairs when you're here.
2: This must be top-heavy because I stood up very slowly.
3: Come on. We're real happy for you.
0: Quit bragging.
3: Okay.
0: Quit bragging. Somebody had to say it, but quit bragging.
3: Yep, jeez. Have a seat. Marnie takes the lead. That's point number two with infinite wisdom. Parrish has one. Sauce has one. There are four items to go in round one. Here's number seven of IW.
8: Clue number one.
3: This is often attached to regret.
0: It's a...
1: Aw, me.
8: Clue number two.
3: This is commonly connected to fairy tales.
8: Clue number three.
3: Is a proclamation of desire.
1: Paul?
3: Yep.
1: I wish?
9: That's right.
10: Oh, nice sauce.
3: That is I wish. Saucy, saucy, saucy.
6: All right, Hawk, here we go.
1: Thank you.
6: Go, guys.
3: I didn't get to clue six, which is a 90s hit song for rapper Ski-Lo.
1: Oh, great song.
3: All right. We have a tie at the top. Sauce has two. Marnie has two. Parrish has one. Hawk and Beth yet to score. Beth, how you feeling?
4: Pretty good that the clues are going to like five or six.
3: Yeah.
0: Yeah.
4: So
0: yeah.
3: It's a tough combo for a rookie, right? You get thrown right into the IW fire, right? That's not super good. But here we go. Three to go. You can still get on the board. Here's number eight of IW.
8: Clue number one.
3: Some tools in hospitals.
8: Clue number two.
3: Some airplane snacks.
8: Clue number three.
3: Some cheese.
8: Clue number four.
3: Some candies.
8: Clue number five.
3: Some granola bars.
4: Beth. Individually wrapped.
3: We're on the board.
1: Yeah.
3: Yes, Beth. Yes. Those are all things that are individually wrapped.
1: Well done.
3: There we go. That woke up the crowd.
1: Well
3: Beth,
1: done.
3: See, they're behind you.
4: Thank you.
3: Individually wrapped gets Beth point number one, gets her on the board. And with two items to go in round one, Marnie has two, Sauce has two, Beth and Parrish each have one. Hawk yet to score, but plenty of time. There's only 22 left, Chris. Here is number nine of round one, number nine of IW.
8: Clue number one.
3: Is not the result of accidents or mistakes.
8: Clue number two.
3: Is used to bypass someone.
2: Marnie.
3: Go for it.
2: Intentional walk.
9: That's right.
1: What?
3: That is an intentional walk. Uh-oh. Uh-oh. She's doing kind of a Bones Highland thing. Uh-oh. That's an intentional walk, and Marnie is starting to get the groove.
2: It's a new Sally.
0: Is that what that is?
2: Yeah.
0: Yeah.
3: I think that's a groove. All right, last item of round one. Last one of the combination IW. Marnie has three, Sauce has two, Beth and Parrish each have one. Final item, round one. Here's number 10 of IW.
8: Clue number one.
3: Doesn't belong to anyone.
1: Paul.
3: Go for it.
1: International water.
3: Look at this kid.
10: My Lord, Saucy.
1: It's the only one I had. And I'm like, he can't not use it.
3: You're waiting on international water.
1: It's the first thing I thought of when these came up.
3: That's fantastic. Holy cow. All right. International Waters gets point number three for Sauce, and after one, Marnie and Sauce have three. Parrish and Beth each have one. Round two at about 7:15 or so. 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
3: Oh, yeah, man. Snoop's going to be down here at Treasure Island. How cool is that? Freaking Snoop is going to be here.
22: Hell yeah.
3: That is so cool.
0: We can hang out. That would be fun.
3: Yeah.
0: I'd like to hang out with Snoop.
3: The D-O-double-G, man.
0: I'll smoke dope.
3: All right, let's do okay, What Really Matters, because it's brought to you by OVO LASIK and Lens. My friends Dr. Mark Lobanoff and Dr. David Whiting, they will change your life with LASIK. 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
0: OVO!
3: All right, I do scores and stats. Chris does something that's actually interesting.
0: Oh, yeah.
3: Tonight, in the old NHL, Montreal tries to hang on. They are at Carolina at 7 o'clock. The Carolina Hurricanes one win away from facing Vegas in the finals. Carolina leads 3-1. They are heavy favorites on DraftKings. Of course, Mark, Canada has not had a cup winner since 1993. That was also the Canadians, but they are on the brink of keeping that streak going because Carolina looks to close it out at home tonight, and they are 11-1 in the 2026 playoffs.
23: Yeah, they got their mojo back quick after that game one, getting caught off guard a little bit. But yeah, I would bet heavy that that streak is going to continue for Canada, and it does not break this American's heart at all. And the cup final should be absolutely incredible. Carolina versus Vegas, a lot of speed versus a big, heavy playoff team that's just kind of built to beat everybody up and win in the playoffs. It could be incredible.
3: Love it. What really matters, though, is this.
0: Yeah, I'd like to involve some of the listeners in this, if you don't mind, Corey.
22: Hell yeah.
0: We'll make this quick. Raise your hand if you want to be on the radio. Okay, good.
3: Same people in the driveway.
22: Hey, it's Bob.
0: What is your name?
24: Bob from you know, I drew you a picture.
0: Oh, I remember.
3: Yeah, like one of her French girls.
0: Yeah. Yeah, sorry I didn't have a better picture for you. What is your name? Where are you from?
24: My name is Elizabeth, and I'm from Lonsdale.
0: And do you want to have anybody, like, do you have anybody you want to say hi to on the radio?
24: No.
0: Perfect. That's great.
3: Love it.
22: She's off the grid.
0: Here you go. I'm going to show you this, and you got to read this in your best radio announcer's voice. You ready? 3, 2, 1.
24: Is it possible to become permanently blind if you stay in complete and utter darkness for more than 3 days?
0: It is possible for you to get completely blind if you stay in complete and utter darkness for 3 days.
2: Did somebody test that?
22: Yeah, what about Aaron Rodgers?
3: I was going to say, like, when Aaron Rodgers does those, what are those things called again? Darkness retreats?
0: Yeah.
3: How long is that complete darkness?
0: That's a good question.
2: I feel like it was 48.
0: Anybody know?
22: Yeah, good question.
2: It was 4 days. Rudy Gobert did one.
0: 4 days. Apparently, Aaron was in for 4 days.
22: Jeez.
0: He just became intolerable.
22: Yeah, well played.
25: How long was Han Solo in Carbonite? Because he was blind, too.
0: Yeah. Was he blind?
3: He wasn't awake, though.
23: Yeah.
25: Oh.
3: Yeah.
0: Man, that was a cool bit.
3: Yeah, it was a cool bit.
0: What's up?
22: Nerd!
24: 4 days, I'm going to go blind.
0: You could.
24: That's stupid.
0: Yeah, I know.
3: Yeah, that
0: I
3: is
0: agree.
3: Stupid. You are correct. That is the right answer.
0: Turn light on, right?
3: Yep.
0: Yeah, good. Thank you very much. Appreciate you.
25: Have you ever anybody gone else? Blind, Hawk?
0: What's that?
25: Have you ever gone blind?
22: He's come close.
3: He was warned about it.
22: Yeah.
3: The White Sox beat the Twins. White Sox won 6-2 over the Twins. SWR, kind of a last-second replacement start, if I read that correctly. 2 2/3, 5 hits, 5 runs, 3 walks, 4 strikeouts. Look it up on your phone. The White Sox won 3 out of 4 against the Twins, and the terrible, maybe, Chicago White Sox are 12-6, Marnie, in their last 18. They're heating up, the White Sox.
2: Well, maybe they're not so terrible.
3: Maybe they're not.
2: They have been over the last few years, but that's how you get good again a lot of times for teams.
3: Today is the final 3 games. Not all 3 today, but today starts the final 3 games of this 10-game road trip in Pittsburgh. 5:45 tonight, Taj Bradley for the Twins. And I believe Skeens pitched yesterday, so the Twins will not see Paul Skeens in Pittsburgh.
2: That's correct.
22: Yeah,
23: that's a good thing.
22: That would be great if they did, because he's fun to watch. He's so good.
1: he might be one of the best pitchers in the last 25 years.
3: Could you see him being one of the best pitchers in the last 30 years?
1: It's possible, yes.
0: Wow.
3: Do you think he'd be in the conversation for the last 35 years?
0: Let's not get crazy.
1: I could see that, yes.
3: Is he potentially one of the best pitchers in the last 50 years?
1: It's not out of the question, no.
3: What really matters, though, is this.
0: Tell everybody your name and where you're from again.
4: Paul.
5: Zach from Alexandria.
0: Anybody you want to say hi to on the radio?
5: Hi to my wife, Allison, and my two kids, Zayden and Ellie.
0: Please read this. What really matters?
5: The average garden variety caterpillar has 248 muscles in its head.
1: Meat sauce!
23: No, he said muscles.
0: Aww. Aww.
3: Parrish, that got a round of applause, Mark.
0: That was really well played.
23: Thank you. Thank you.
0: I like it.
1: Petty.
0: I think that'll go in quotes of the week, I bet. Well said.
2: Harry made it funny.
23: I don't have to ask that.
3: New York Jets rookie Kenyon Sadiq, who a lot of us wanted to be on the Minnesota Vikings, has a hernia surgery. I don't know if he just had it or is about to have it, but hernia surgery, he's going to miss the remainder of the offseason. They're hoping he's going to be back by camp July 28th. He was the 16th overall pick. Definitely had a lot of connections to the Vikings potentially before the draft. A lot of rumors that they really liked him, but nevertheless, he's a New York Jet.
1: Yeah, let's just hope he's back for when the Vikings play the Jets this season.
25: January 3rd.
1: And then when they play preseason football, right, Hawk?
0: That's exactly right, man. Let's roll. It's time for football season.
3: Yikes.
0: I'm ready for winter. Anybody else ready for winter? It's too hot outside.
1: Way too hot.
3: Yeah. But what really matters is this.
0: What is your name? Where are you from?
6: Dave from Mound.
0: Anybody you want to say hi to on the radio?
6: No, I'm good.
0: I like that. Please tell everybody what really matters.
6: The average person falls asleep in 7 minutes.
23: Way quicker.
0: 7 minutes. Wow. Yeah, me too, man.
3: Oh, man.
25: Am I above average then? How
1: does
25: that work?
0: So you're saying it takes longer than that?
25: 2 hours.
3: Two hours?
1: Why don't you use nature's ambient?
3: I'm going to ask a question I don't want
25: to, but it wakes me up.
3: What are you doing?
1: Yeah, what are you doing?
25: I'm just laying there.
3: Are you doom scrolling? Are you watching TV? Are you listening to podcasts?
25: I mean, I've started getting better luck by just throwing on a random YouTube video, but I can't fall asleep. I've never been able to. I used to listen to Smooth Jazz 100.3 back in the day, and that helped. But then they got rid of it for some stupid sports station.
0: Have you tried tickling Harry's wand?
1: Yeah, have you tried?
25: No. So the problem with it, everybody says that puts them to sleep. For me, that wakes me up. So I always do it before the show.
0: I'm sorry.
3: Excuse me.
25: What?
1: Oh, Marnie,
3: Marnie, move over.
1: Yeah, and he hasn't washed his hands
3: before this show, like an hour ago.
25: I mean, in the morning when I wake up.
1: Yeah, that's now.
0: Hey, Zach.
2: So this is the awake version of you.
3: Oh, my God.
25: Yes, yes, Chris.
0: I think you're misunderstanding. You're supposed to do that to yourself, not somebody else.
25: I mean,
1: solo.
25: Why put limits on things? I mean, I don't know.
1: What?
25: Do it however you want.
1: Google whatever the hell you want.
0: Yeah. Oh. Put lemons on it, I guess, if you want. That's fine. I don't know. I don't know what you're talking about. Anybody? Okay, good. All right, you ready for this? What's your name? Where are you from?
7: Mallory from Egan.
0: Anybody you want to say hi to?
7: James.
0: Hi, James. Here you go. Tell everybody what really matters.
7: A donkey will sink in quicksand, but a mule won't.
3: Sauce, explain that.
0: What the hell? How could that be possible?
1: My scientific answer would be is there is more density in a donkey than there is a... No, wait. Which one sinks?
3: You tell us.
1: I think you said a donkey sinks, a mule won't, would be my guess. I was listening.
7: I think you just sound like an ass.
0: Oh.
3: Okay. I mean,
0: she gets something.
1: That's brilliant.
3: It's not good when the audience is funnier than us.
1: No, that's brilliant, though.
0: For you, James.
3: Damn.
1: Yeah, way to go, James.
0: We got to give her something. That was
1: you
0: wonderful.
1: Got a good one on your hands. She must be fun to be around with all the time.
3: How about this? That was pretty good. How about, where are these things? Here. How about she gets a... Here, take this thing. What do we got here?
0: Tickets to the strip club.
3: No, it's Tadeau Steakhouse for two here at Treasure Island Resort and Casino.
0: Oh, yeah.
1: That was real good.
3: That was worth a free steak dinner.
0: That's exactly right. Just for ripping on Saucy.
2: Oh, yeah. A good rip? Man, a good rip.
0: If we get free meals for ripping on Sauce, I ought to never have to pay for food ever again.
3: I'm going to eat for free for sure.
0: We got to go to break, man.
3: And you said your name was Mallory, right? Mallory, for me, will always be the name, again, that I threw out as a possibility for my daughter, Harper, when we were deciding on names. And it was the most visceral reaction that Angie had. I was like, well, what about Mallory? She was like, oh, no. Just aww. Because she had somebody from her past, and she was like, I am never naming my daughter Mallory. I'm like, what's wrong with Mallory?
4: Yeah, what's wrong with that?
3: But again, you have one person ruin a name for your entire life. Yeah. And apparently, she had somebody that she did not want to think about when she addressed her kid. So Mallory was a hard no.
0: I know exactly what he's talking about, Mallory, because the name Corey has been ruined for me.
3: Same.
0: Oh. It's just
3: I get it. So for the record, I like your name. My wife does not care for it.
8: Thank you. My parents actually changed it. I was born Megan Renee, and 3 weeks later, my mom went back and changed my name to Mallory.
3: No kidding?
8: Wow. Yeah, it was a waiting period, you know, test it out.
3: Interesting. Didn't think you were a Megan-ish.
8: Nope. No.
3: Interesting.
8: So baby videos are really confusing. First 3 weeks, it's Megan. All of a sudden, Mallory shows up.
3: What the hell is going on there? All right.
2: Hopefully, she didn't change out the baby as well. I mean,
8: I look exactly like her. There's no chance. Okay.
2: All right. Just checking.
0: It's so weird because Lawyer Lambert was telling me that initially on the birth certificate, it said mistake, and then they changed it to Paul.
4: Brilliant.
3: Wow. All right. Chris wins a dinner to two at Cadeau's Steakhouse.
0: Thanks
3: to Treasure Island Resort and Casino. 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
0: Can I trade it for gambling money?
4: Yep.
0: Thank you.
3: Chris will do the news after this. 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
0: Yay!
3: 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And again, another caller gets a crack at $117,000. 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
10: Sunshine mixed with clouds at times today, with daytime highs approaching 84. Winds out of the southeast around 5 miles per hour. Cloudy skies expected tonight, lows level off around 58. More clouds than sun tomorrow. High temperatures reach up to 79. Partly cloudy and dry Sunday and Monday. Upper 70s Sunday, mid 80s by Monday. From the Weatherology Weather Center, I'm meteorologist Paul Trombley on 99.3 The Fan, Winona. 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

0: go on at 7 or 7:30 or 8 or 8:30 or 9. Went in there, spread in there. So it's gonna be fun. I think 7, but it's gonna be fun. So yeah, exciting. It's always exciting to release a song. Took a long time, but the timing wasn't right. You know, there were a few things going on in Minnesota that kept me from releasing music for a little bit. You know, so now it's a good time. It's good. It's summertime. Let's put some music on, have some fun. So let's go. It's summertime. That's right.
1: All right, let's do the news.
0: Let's do the news.
1: Next segment, we'll get into round 2 of the initials major.

0: top security clearance, has been arrested after federal agents found hundreds of gold bars in his Virginia home, worth, again, at least $40 million. Name is David Rush, and he said, it was a rush.
1: What a rush. Stealing's a rush.
2: God, I think it would be.
0: It would be.
3: Those are real gold bars. They're not just in cartoons and slot machines.
0: I know. That's exactly brilliant. What I'm... And again, we always say this, Corey. Take a $2 million in gold bars. You might not get caught. You take $40 million, they're going to miss those.
4: Yep.
0: Right?
5: Somebody's going to notice.
0: Yeah.
2: Yeah. Greed.
0: Yeah.
2: It's good.
0: Charge of theft of public money. He was arrested last week and remains in federal custody pending a detention hearing this week. His attorney said no comment. During a search of Rush's Virginia home last week, they found 203 gold bars that each weighed about 2.2 pounds, and again, estimated to be worth about $40 million.
2: Jeez.
0: Rush is a former senior executive service level employee at a United States government agency who has top secret clearance and access to classified information.
2: Love this guy. Can you imagine, when there are big art heists, we always talk about, well, not only do you have to successfully steal it, you have to successfully sell it, right? You have to know somebody that can move that kind of product. How awesome would it be if this guy just walked into Mall of America and goes to one of those gold stores with just bricks of gold and going, give me $2 million, $10 million, $40 million? Pretty sick move. You go get a pretzel at Annie Ann's with gold bars in your pocket.
0: That is a great point. Like, if you've got gold bars, you can't just take them to the IGA. You know what I mean?
6: No. Like, you gotta, or the gold guys at the Mall of America.
0: Yeah. That's exactly
2: I just said.
6: Oh.
2: That was literally my whole 20-second rant was take it to Mall
0: Did
2: of America.
0: Did you see that happen, people?
6: Guys, I was listening.
2: No, you weren't.
0: You guys saw it in person.
6: Yeah, the guy took gold. The guy had gold. You didn't hear a word.
2: I said that.
6: Yes, I did.
2: Why did you say it?
1: Oh, or take it to the gold guys at Mall of America.
6: I just wanted people to hear. I don't know. I'm sorry.
2: Oh,
6: I was listening.
2: Oh, my God.
0: That was incredible. He left the room.
2: You guys all see that?
0: He literally left the room.
6: Well, I'm watching the slot machine.
0: He left the room for a minute and was floating out in here, and his body was still back there. And then he came back into his body and said, I have a clever thing to say. That's awesome.
6: That wasn't good.
0: And that was great.
2: No,
0: I loved
2: it.
0: I loved it. I loved it. By the way, they also found $2 million in cash, 35 Rolexes, and other luxury watches.
2: God, can you imagine if he just took that to, Pawn America?
6: What if he took it to that place in the pawn shop in Las Vegas? The Pawn Stars.
3: Oh, there you go.
6: Do they still do that show?
0: I don't know. I know the guy got arrested the other day. But anyway, so that's what happened. A lot of gold bars. Note to self, if I steal gold bars, stop at $4 million worth.
6: Yeah. Then bring it to the casino.
0: Yeah.
5: Oh. Do they cash?
2: Do they cash gold bars here?
6: I bet
2: your guy Andy, British Andy, I bet could move some gold bars.
0: You know, that's a good point. I bet he could. I'll ask him.
2: He works with Swiss banks.
0: He sure does.
2: Move some gold bars.
6: Yeah, man.
0: Yeah. I guess if you have top-level CIA clearance, you probably know some people who will buy some gold bars.
6: Sure. Oh, yeah.
0: Yeah.
6: Like the gold guys.
2: Sure, Mall of America.
6: Mm-hmm.
0: Eight
6: pretzel.
0: Eight students were rescued on May 28th after a roller coaster malfunctioned in Galveston, Texas. The Iron Shark roller coaster at Galveston Island Historic Pleasure Pier stopped at about 5:21 p.m. Galveston Fire Department rescued the last person on the ride shortly after 9 p.m. So they were stuck for almost 4 hours. Varela said the main lift usually used to evacuate riders from the coaster had mechanical issues. So the coaster had issues, and then the escape pod had issues as well. They had to call in the Twilight Rescue Big Challenge team, which they said are top notch. Can you imagine the Big Challenge team?
6: No.
3: Oh, yeah, you don't want the small challenge like that.
0: Eight students were doing well, checked for dehydration after the hours-long ordeal. They were on a school field trip that they'll now be talking about for the rest of their lives.
5: Yeah. Oh.
0: The roller coaster features a 100-foot vertical lift and 100-foot vertical drop.
3: No,
0: reaches 52 miles per hour. The pier is a part of Landry's Inc., owned by billionaire hospitality mogul Tillman Fertitta.
2: Sure.
0: Fertitta.
2: Doesn't he own a couple of teams now?
0: Who? Fertitta?
2: Yeah, doesn't he own, he used to own the Rockets, right?
6: Who?
2: Did he not?
0: We're talking about Fertitta.
2: I'm almost positive he used to own the Rockets, or maybe he still does, and then maybe, doesn't he have now, I don't know, doesn't he have a Vegas connection?

0: I think he's like a gambling family guy. Is he not?
1: I don't know.
0: Am I losing my mind?
2: I think Zach never heard that booping it.
3: Well, he's the ambassador to Italy, so there's that.
4: Who is?
3: The owner of the entertainment company Landry's and the National Basketball Association's Houston Rockets.
0: Houston Rockets, okay.
4: Wow. There we go.
2: And then nice his daughter, Nellie.
0: Okay.
5: Brilliant.
2: A couple of hit songs.
1: Perdita.
2: Yeah.
1: And finally, a traffic citation issued to a Florida woman accused of driving while holding her cell phone has been dropped because the woman only has one hand.
0: Oh. Have you guys seen this video?
1: No. I have.
0: It's unbelievable because the cop goes up to the window and goes, I saw you texting with your right hand. She goes, oh, really? And he goes, yep, I saw it. You were texting with your right hand. She raises her right arm. She doesn't have a hand. And she goes, are you sure about that? And he's like, well, I mean... I saw you, though. No, you didn't. I don't have a right hand.
3: They
0: She's
3: both
0: like,
3: were
0: stunned. But, like, you can hear the cop going, like, how am I going to prove that I saw this when she doesn't have a right hand?
1: Yeah.
0: It's kind of awesome. Paul, your hands
2: up. Us has a right hand.
5: Woodhawk.
3: If she's a lefty.
5: Yeah, well played.
1: Listen, there are certain things she used to use her hand for.
5: Yep.
1: That I'll take care of for her these days.
5: Jeez.
1: I'm in, coach.
5: Yep.
0: Is there a chance she used to have her right hand until it touched Chris?
5: Yeah, correct. Oh, then it got the clap.
0: Yeah, gangrene and
1: I gave her
0: amputated.
1: A terrible case of fertita.
5: Okay. Brilliant.
1: So that's the news, ladies
0: and
1: gentlemen.
0: That is the news. We learned
5: well
0: something.
5: Well done.
0: All right. Beth's on the board. She's got a point.
1: All right.
0: Okay, we got Beth. A battle for initials major number one of 2026. We are through one round. There are two to go. One of you gets a crack at $117,000 after this. Round two of the initials major live from Treasure Island Resort and Casino right after this on The Fan.
6: The Fan. It happens only once a year in Las Vegas.
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0: All right, let's quickly again recap what we're playing for, recap the scores, and then we'll get right into round two. But Chris, not a great round for you. You said you absolutely froze up and had nothing in your head for IW. You went scoreless in round one, but still plenty of time, 20 items left. Who you playing for
1: I'm
0: today?
1: I'm feeling good. 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If I win, you're going to get a great deal from Radco. 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
0: Sauce, you walked it off with International Waters to round out round one. You have 3 points. Who are you playing for?
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0: Marnie Gellner and her infinite wisdom have 3 points as well. 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
0: 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Beth, how do you feel about round one? You got on the board. Do you feel better? Do you feel loose?
21: I feel loose.
0: Okay.
21: I'm sweating a little bit less.
0: Mm-hmm.
21: I think we're going to do it.
0: Right on.
21: Let's do it.
0: This is a dangerous question because if you say no, then that means nobody's listening. But have you received texts or people saying, is that you on the radio, or people freaking out that you're on the show?
21: Freaking out.
0: Awesome.
2: Woo! Really?
0: Awesome. Yeah. Very cool.
1: Okay. We like that.
2: We're suburban Plymouth moms.
21: No, not the Plymouth moms.
0: No, they're
21: Plymouth
0: cool.
21: Dads.
0: Oh, yeah.
1: Let's
0: Paul, put your hand down. Your wife's now a Plymouth mom.
3: Oh, good point. Well, all the other Plymouth moms, Woodhawk.
0: Yes, he, and yours. He's seen yours naked.
3: Yeah, he has.
1: Seen your naked.
3: And my dad.
0: All right, before we play round two of the Initials Major, one of you gets a crack at $117,000. 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
5: All right, it goes up $500 every week at 6:15. The guest missed, so it stays at 117. It didn't get one an hour ago. So $117,000 if the caller gets one letter in the right spot. They win $250, which is still sweet. 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If they get them both right, you get $117,000.
1: Let's go.
5: Much money. All right, Max is our guy back in St. Louis Park. He's going to pull up a caller. Caller, what is your name and where are you from?
16: Hey, it's Sheila
5: from Blaine.
1: Hey, Sheila. Sheila. Hi, Sheila. Everybody Sheila. Say hi, Sheila.
5: Hi, Sheila.
16: Hi.
5: How are you?
16: Good. How are you guys doing?
5: Good. Would $117,000 change your life, Sheila?
16: Oh, it would totally change my life.
5: Totally change your life. I hope for the better.
1: Let's go.
5: All you need to do is tell me two letters and just hope they're the right two. Go.
16: Well, I think we're going to go with C and S.
5: What's the second letter?
16: S as in sauce.
5: As in fox?
3: Sauce, I thought.
16: Sauce.
1: As in the things I put on my feet?
16: Yeah.
1: Sauce.
5: So, okay. As in Sam. S-A-M?
16: Yeah.
5: Sorry. So C as in Corey, S as in Sam. C-S.
16: Yeah, correct.
5: Okay, cool. We just got to make sure because there's a lot of money on the line. We don't want to, get mixed signals. You're going C and then S. Sheila, let's go.
1: Come on, give it to her.
5: Does Sheila have at least one right for $250, and is she alive for the jackpot? Sheila's going with C. S. No.
1: Oh!
22: Sorry, Sheila.
5: No, sorry, Sheila. Sorry.
1: You guys know, by the way, you can jump on the phone next time we do this because there's still going to be money to be given away.
5: Still money.
1: From now, so you can call from here.
5: Solid guess. Nothing wrong with CS. Both very, very common letters. This is for absolutely nothing. This is just for fun. But Beth, Sauce, Mark, Hawk, and Marnie. We're going double letters in round two.
1: This is my thing.
5: Anybody got a vibe? What are you guessing? What are you thinking?
1: Double D.
5: No.
23: S.
5: Nope.
3: A.
5: Nope.
2: M.
5: Nope.
22: F.
5: Nobody got it. See, nobody. You guys all missed it too. Round two will be the letter G twice. Double G, which is also an acceptable answer for Chris.
3: Yes.
1: That's even better. I mean, you can't ask for too much, right?
5: All right.
1: My hands are only so big.
5: Here we go.
3: It's on.
5: Number one, round two of G. G. Again, Marnie has three. Sauce has three. Beth has one. Right. Parrish has one. Hawk yet to score, but there's 20 items to go. 10 in this round, 10 in round three. Here's number one of double G.
24: Clue number one.
5: Features round tables.
24: Clue number two.
5: Debuted in 1944.
24: Clue number three.
5: Starts with carpet.
24: Clue number four.
5: This has assigned seating.
2: Marnie?
5: Yep.
2: Golden Globes?
25: That's right.
5: That is correct. Those are the Golden Globes. And Marnie takes the lead.
2: Surprise myself.
5: Absolutely. Golden Globes gets Marnie point number four. Marnie, you have four. Sauce, you have three. Beth has one. Parrish has one. Here's number two of double G.
24: Clue number two.
5: Is an exclamation and oxymoronic.
24: Clue number two.
5: Can involve a level of disbelief.
24: Clue number three.
5: This might accompany a sigh.
2: Marnie.
5: Yep.
1: Hawk.
2: Mark. Good grief.
25: That's right.
1: Oh!
5: That is good grief.
2: Let's go!
5: Hawk and Parrish were right behind her, but Marnie was first, and she starts to pull away. Point number five. We got a long way to go, but that is point five for Marnie with grief. Marnie has five. Sauce has three. Beth has one. Parrish has one.
6: Good guys.
5: Hawk's got plenty of time. Here's number three of Double G.
24: Clue number one.
5: Associated with the Industrial Revolution.
24: Clue number two.
5: Essential for life.
24: Clue number three.
5: Warm.
1: Hawk.
24: Clue
5: Hawk.
24: Number four.
1: Greenhouse gas.
6: That's right.
5: Those are greenhouse gases, and Chris breaks the streak and rips the band-aid off and gets on the board. Now everybody is on the board. Greenhouse gases gets Chris, point number one. So Marnie has five. Sauce, you have three. Everybody else has one and is on the board, and we're off and running. Here we go. Number four of Double G.
24: Clue number one.
5: Is trendy.
24: Clue number two.
5: This absolutely is a stereotype.
24: Clue number three.
5: Often seen in lavender or pink.
24: Clue number four.
5: Has great interest in fashion or makeup.
24: Clue number five.
5: Embraces traditional aspects of femininity. Final clue.
24: Clue number six.
5: A tomboy would be the opposite.
6: Mark.
1: Hawk.
5: Parrish was first.
6: Good girl.
1: Hot money.
5: Hawk.
1: Girly girl.
5: That is a girly girl.
3: Good job, Hawk.
5: A girly girl is one that embraces things like fashion and makeup, and it's a stereotype. Girly girl gets Hawk, point number two.
1: Well, guys.
5: Back-to-back points for Chris. Not too late.
6: Attaboy, Hawk.
5: All right, Marnie, you have five. Sauce has three. Chris has the last two. Parrish and Beth both on the board with one. Here's number five of Double G.
24: Clue number one.
5: Features a green light.
1: Hawk.
5: Go for it.
1: Great Gatsby.
5: That's three in a row.
6: What? Hawk. Good guy.
5: That is the Great Gatsby, and Chris is
3: well done, Hawk.
5: Heating up and coming back after a scoreless round one. But he's got points three, four, and five here to get his third point. Items three, four, and five. So Marnie has five. Now Hawk and Sauce just two back with three each. Parrish and Beth each have one. Halfway through round two. Here we go. Here's number six of Double G.
24: Clue number one.
5: Vitis vinifera.
24: Clue number two.
5: Have skin.
24: Clue number three.
5: Involves a lot of water.
24: Clue number four.
5: Commonly chilled.
6: Mark.
5: Yep.
6: Grey Goose.
5: Parrish out for the rest of number six.
24: Clue number five.
5: Is a staple on charcuterie boards. Final clue.
24: Clue number six.
5: These grow in clusters.
2: Marnie
5: was first.
2: Green grapes?
6: That's right.
5: Those are green grapes, and Marnie gets point number six. I don't even know if you believed in yourself on that one. You seem to doubt the guess. Those are green grapes.
2: Wasn't sure. I don't make a lot of chartreuse boards.
1: That's not
2: chartreusery board.
7: You're getting close.
2: Truthery boards.
5: Nope.
2: Charmin boards.
5: There you go.
1: And you're beating me?
3: Charmin boards.
5: Marnie has six. She has doubled up Chris and Sauce. She has a 3-point lead, but there's tons of time left. Mark and Beth, you got a long way to go.
7: Yep.
5: But Marnie is starting to pull away. We still have about a round and a half left. Here's number 7 of Double G.
24: Clue number 1.
5: Is endearing or admirable?
24: Clue number 2.
5: Is quiet or mild?
24: Clue number 3.
5: Is kind.
24: Clue number 4.
5: Has strength and power.
24: Clue number 5.
5: Is often depicted as a loyal protector.
9: Mark.
5: Sure.
9: Green Giant?
1: That's a great one, though, dude.
5: Perish out for the rest of number 7. Final clue.
24: Clue number 6.
5: Has abnormal size, but is not aggressive.
3: Paul.
5: In any... Yep.
3: Gentle Giant.
5: That is a gentle giant. Parrish, you were very close on the right path.
7: That a boy, Saucy.
5: We were looking for Gentle Giant, and that's point number 4 for
2: Come on,
5: Sauce.
2: Beth. Come on, Beth. I see you.
23: I had that one, too.
2: What do you mean?
7: Don't wait.
2: You gotta say.
7: Don't wait.
2: You gotta say Beth.
1: You gotta go for it.
3: Yeah, Beth.
5: Yeah, like Kiss.
1: I hear you calling.
3: Is that Kiss?
1: Kiss.
5: All right, Marnie has 6. Sauce, you now have 4. Hawk has 3. Parrish and Beth each have 1. Here's number 8 of Double G.
24: Clue number 1.
5: This is a nickname.
24: Clue number 2.
5: It doesn't have to be, but it's typically much larger than the usual option.
24: Clue number 3.
5: One of the words is a liquid. The other relates to a pace or a speed.
24: Clue number 4.
5: They are not very efficient.
24: Clue number 5.
5: Full-size SUVs, pickup truck.
9: Paul. Mark.
5: Paul was first.
3: Gas guzzler.
7: Yeah. That's right.
5: That is a gas guzzler, and Sauce is starting to heat up. That was close. You guys all seem to ring in at the same time. But Marnie has 6. Now Sauce just 1 back. That was point number 5. Hawk, you have 3. Parrish and Beth each have 1. But we have 12 items to go. 2 this round and 10 in round 3.
1: Now we go.
7: Yeah, now.
5: Long way to go. Here is number 9 of Double G.
24: Clue number 1.
5: Debuted in 1997.
1: Hawk.
5: Okay.
1: Gilmore Girls.
3: Great show.
5: All right.
2: You love that.
5: Solid guess. All right. Chris out for the rest of number 9.
24: Yeah. Clue number 2.
5: One of the words is an animal.
23: Beth. Gray goose.
5: That's gray goose. All right.
3: Well done.
5: All right, Beth.
7: That's Thanks, it, Perry. Beth.
5: Beth gambled and got it. That is gray goose. I thought it went way back further than 1997, yeah. But it's sure. Debuted in 97. Gray Goose gets Beth point number 2. We have 1 item to go in round 2. With Marnie in the lead with 6. Sauce, you're just 1 back with 5. You could tie her before this round's over. Chris, you have 3. Beth, now you have 2. And Parrish has 1.
7: Hi.
1: Got this, baby.
2: I prefer yeah. North.
7: Good guys.
5: Final item, that round girl. 2. Final item of G. G.
24: Clue number 1.
5: Is now 50 years old.
2: 50.
24: Clue number 2.
5: Is mostly flat. If
0: Everybody be cool.
24: Clue number three.
5: Might be covered in an opaque white fluid. Stop smiling, Zach.
24: Clue number four.
5: Might be dry.
24: Clue number five.
5: Might be found either in your hand or temporarily on a utensil.
0: Final clue.
24: Clue number six.
5: These are nearly square with a subtle curve, light brown, and are a General Mills classic.
2: Marnie. Golden Graham.
5: Golden Grahams. Those are Golden Grahams, and that is point number seven for Marnie. She will have a 2-point lead going into round three around 8:15, and that'll be your third and final chance of the day to win $117,000. One more crack at the jackpot. Marnie's going for her fourth straight major win at 8:15. This is the Power Trip Morning Show live from Treasure Island Resort and Casino on The Fan.
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3: Spend the night laughing with Cat Williams.
1: I love that.
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0: See, but it pays to be at Treasure Island Resort and Casino, because in Chris Hockey's hand right there, he has two tickets each to Cat Williams, the show you just referenced, Zachary. So he's going to find a way to give it to somebody in this very lucky audience.
1: That's exactly right. I'm going to figure this out. Hey, Maxo, back at the Chapo. Was Cat Williams in Deuce Bigelow? Am I right about that?
0: I didn't. You're thinking of, maybe, but you're thinking of Eddie Griffin, though, right?
1: Yeah, I'm thinking of Eddie Griffin.
18: Yeah, I don't think that was Cat Williams.
1: Tell me a movie that Cat Williams was in.
18: Oh, he was.
19: I'm trying to think. He wasn't. I'm trying to think of one that y'all would have seen.
1: I've seen every movie twice.
3: Yeah. That's the movie Cats.
18: That is true. Well, I mean, Friday's where he got his big start, when he played the little mini pimp.
1: Perfect.
18: With his pager and stuff.
1: While we're doing Fan 5, if you wouldn't mind, text me a couple of things that somebody who's a fan of Cat Williams would know from that movie. And then I'll use those as trivia questions to actually give them to somebody who's a true Cat Williams fan. How about
18: that? Sweet. Sounds good. He was in Norbit, too, by the way.
1: Oh, yeah, that's right.
0: Oh, you love Norbit.
1: I love Norbit.
0: By the way, but back to Eddie Griffin / Eddie Griffith. I always get those two mixed up, and we talk about this every time either one of them comes up. But one of them is a comedian. The other one is the Timberwolves player that, like, was and got hit by a train, right?
3: Yeah. I think like a month earlier, he drove into Santana's down at the U doing the same thing.
0: Exactly.
3: Yes.
0: Wasn't it something like that?
3: Yes.
0: I think I have this story correct.
3: Yeah.
0: Terrible story.
1: That's a terrible story, but
0: sure.
1: Been there.
3: You ran into Santana's.
2: Wild.
3: Okay. People can see you.
1: No, they can't.
3: Yeah.
0: It's called Indiana Chicken. You basically see if you can, quote, beat the train.
3: You're looking at the champion right here.
0: Well, he's still here.
3: Yeah.
1: I got my varsity letter in seventh grade.
3: You need help.
1: I do.
2: Beat the train.
0: He beat the train.
3: Yep. He did that in moonshine.
0: All right. Let's do sports / Vikings news. We'll mix all of that into this segment. Live from Treasure Island.
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3: The Minnesota Twins lost 6-2 to the White Sox. They lost 3-4 to them. And according to Aaron Gleeman, they've lost 9 of their last 10 to the White Sox. They are 27-30. They have 3 with the Pittsburgh Pirates starting tonight at 5:40. Taj Bradley goes for your Twins. They will miss Paul Skeens on this 3-game stint with the Pirates.
0: He will be missed.
2: Going back to Derek Shelton's former stomping grounds in Pittsburgh. Yes, it's not been a great stretch against the White Sox, but the Twins are coming off a sweep of the Red Sox in Boston. So it's been a pretty good road trip. Just get it back on track in Pittsburgh.
0: Yeah. Why not?
2: Okay?
1: They're a better team than we said they were going to be. They're
2: more a better
1: fun.
2: Team than a lot of people thought they were going to be.
0: That's true, yeah.
2: For the most part, it's been entertaining baseball.
1: Yes.
2: Outside of that, whatever, 15-2, whatever that final score ended up being,
0: yep.
2: There have not been many laughers. It has been competitive baseball, and it's been a decent summer of just what you like in baseball. To be able to just watch every day, just have it on, keep you busy in
1: right.
2: the summer. And the Twins have been able to do that.
1: Marty, but wouldn't you agree that Hendry's Rojas elbow injury could severely strain the depth of their pitching?
2: Rojas, right. Yes.
19: That's off the top of his head.
1: Are you,
2: of course it could, yeah.
1: Are you impressed by my knowledge of baseball?
2: Absolutely.
1: Cool. His name's not Rojas?
19: No, it's Rojas. How about the bit, Marty, where, and who knows, with all the collective bargaining agreement stuff going on, where they want like a minimal salary cap, Like the Twins, I think Gleeman said the other day, they'd have to add like $65 million.
1: How cool would that be?
5: That'd be awesome.
19: Yeah, but.
2: But that shows you how low our payroll is.
19: Yes, correct.
2: We'd have to come up that high to meet the minimum requirement.
5: That's it. The NHL does that.
1: Yeah.
2: Okay. Well, let's go.
5: Let's go.
2: I think we as fans would all love to see that. Let's raise the floor.
1: You know, I say we raise the floor. I mean, like 245 or something like that, 245.3 maybe, you know, with like the floor being at 171.2 seems right to me. I don't know. It just feels like a number that I think it would be great.
19: Is that all off the top of your head?
1: Yeah, man. I think we go with a 50-50 split of revenues, too. What do you think of that crazy idea?
2: Whoa.
5: Yeah.
2: Whoa. Meaning fans and
1: I don't know what it means.
2: Owners?
1: I'm just That'd reading.
19: He's just reading twinsdaily.com.
2: Those are real numbers.
1: Yeah.
5: Probably
1: yeah.
5: players and owners.
1: Yeah. Each
2: yeah,
1: team will...
2: I got that pair. Yeah. Thank you.
5: Just trying would to
2: it
5: help
2: be
5: you
2: players
5: out,
2: players and owners? Thanks. It wouldn't be fair.
19: Wow.
2: Jesus Christ.
5: Might
1: you know
5: get
1: what?
5: Off for game.
19: Yeah,
1: you might be, right?
19: No, I don't
0: too
19: think
0: late.
19: Will, yeah.
1: No, it's not. It's not too late. Anyway, sports.
19: The Hurricanes have a 3-1 series lead over the Canadiens. Game 5 is tonight at 7 p.m. Perry or Zacho.
5: Yeah, Carolina looks to close out the Canadiens. If you're a Minnesota sport or hockey fan, Jackson Blake, young son of my former teammate Jason Blake, is absolutely tearing it up right now for the Carolina Hurricanes, playing outstanding. And I assume that they will probably take care of business tonight at home and get on to Vegas-Carolina Stanley Cup Final. And it'll be an exciting, fast-paced, heavy-hitting Cup Final.
1: Let's go.
2: Jason Blake, former North Dakota at the time Fighting Sioux, you know what we used to call him? Hobie Blakers.
1: Did you really?
2: I don't know if they call his kid that.
1: I know we used to go, son of a bitch, it's Jason Blake.
19: Brilliant, yeah.
2: He's
19: still
2: that too.
19: He's still reading.
5: I just called him Blakey.
19: TwinsDaily.com. Sad news, 4-time Stanley Cup champion Claude Lemieux passed away yesterday at age 60 of an apparent suicide.
5: Yeah, absolutely tragic news for the NHL. Legendary playoff performer. You know, didn't really do a whole lot during the regular season, but man, I tell you what, when the playoffs came around, he was MVP for his team almost every year. He was exciting to play against. He was hard to play against. Played very, very, very, very tough. Maybe he played on that line and maybe fell over the line a little bit to being a little bit of a cheap shot, but that being said, he's got a ton of respect in the league. He was a great guy off the ice. If you were the opposing team's fans, you absolutely hated him. And if he was your hometown team, he was your absolute favorite.
1: Yeah, man.
19: Yeah, well said.
1: Rest in peace, man. Take care of yourself mentally.
5: Amen.
1: Please take care of yourself.
19: You and Parrish can speak on this. The Spurs smoked the Thunder 118-91 to force a game 7. Wemby had 28 points. Game 7 is tomorrow at 7 p.m. OKC is a 3.5 point favorite.
1: I don't want to step on your touchdown call. Go ahead, Parrish.
5: You know, it was all that 20-0 run that they had was
19: well
5: really
19: said.
5: Just took over the game for him there in the third quarter.
1: I just think that he's tall.
0: Very true.
19: Yeah, very well said.
2: What a response by the Spurs, though, because it seems like whenever one of these teams in this series has won the game, the consensus is Well, that's the better team. I think the Spurs have shown they're going to win this series. That was after the first game. And then OKC wins a couple. And clearly OKC now, the veteran players and the leadership, that this is just the better team. And now all of a sudden, I mean, this was a blowout. And now
0: and wire to wire, right? They led the entire game.
2: And now it's this Spurs team is legit. I mean, this is a wonderful series.
0: Come on, San Antonio, just do it!
1: Well, Game 7 is Saturday at 7 o'clock on NBC and Peacock.
2: Do it for Lewitt!
0: Yeah, do it for Lou.
6: You know, a Game 7 is the greatest thing in sports, right?
1: Yeah, it's the greatest.
6: But if you turn on ESPN right now, they're talking about the Clash in Italy, a WWE wrestling match.
1: Well, listen... You got to smell what The Rock is cooking. Right, Jared?
7: Right.
1: See? Son of a bitch, we got this.
0: Jared gets it.
6: Sorry, Jared. I didn't know Jared was into wrestling.
1: Yeah, he is.
6: Yeah. What would your wrestling name be, Hawk?
1: Mine?
6: Yep.
1: The Finisher.
6: You'd be a solo wrestler, though. Let's see.
1: I'd have a tag team from time to time.
0: Wait, Sauce, what would your wrestling name be?
6: Probably The Big Ugly.
1: You're not big.
6: Man. Genius.
1: Anybody consider themselves a Cat Williams fan, honestly? Cat Williams, anybody?
0: Yeah, some hands.
1: You do? Up. Okay, good. Good, good, good. Then I'm going to ask you a trivia question to give you some tickets at Treasure Island Casino. And I have it right here in my hand. Have you seen the movie Friday After Next?
9: No.
1: You're probably not going to do really well with this question.
6: Brilliant.
1: I'm going to make it easier on you. How do you spell Kat's first name?
9: K-A-T-T.
6: That's it.
0: Nailed it.
6: Yeah.
1: Thank you.
0: See, the bar for trivia on the Power Trip Morning Show is very low.
1: I don't know. Yeah. No, I just like making people happy.
0: Yeah, if she had said C-A-T, then she probably isn't a fan and probably shouldn't be going. She spelled his name correctly. It's K-A-T-T.
1: Have you seen Friday After Next? Okay. Anybody seen that damn movie?
0: Yeah,
1: okay,
0: these two guys in the front have.
1: Great. Okay, cool. All right.
0: Spell cat.
6: Do you guys know each other? Relax, Zach.
1: Okay.
0: No, calm down.
1: Do you remember Cat Williams' character's name in Friday After Next?
11: I don't.
1: You do?
6: Lifeline.
1: No.
0: Oh, no. The guy behind you claims he knows.
6: Behind the other way, Daddy.
1: Okay.
6: Over by the slot machines.
1: Money Mike. Money Mike it is. Oh, that's right. Congratulations.
0: Yeah, he knew it.
1: There you go. Treasure Island Casino. Cat Williams.
0: And he didn't Google it.
1: Laugh it up, baby.
0: There you go. Going to see Cat Williams.
1: There you go.
0: A lot of good shows right around the corner here at TI.
6: So many.
1: Oh, I just got your text. Sorry, Maxo. I hope you didn't work too hard on that because I didn't use it. I apologize. Oh, I just got a text. I just did.
0: Maxo did 20 minutes of research for Spell Cat.
6: Yeah, Spell Cat.
12: Well, listen.
6: What's his name in the only movie we can think he's in?
12: I'm going to guess the demographic 50. Of the crowd has not seen Friday After Next.
1: It's a great movie. That's a funny movie, man.
6: It is pretty funny.
1: That's pretty funny.
5: I liked it.
0: Anybody that's white that can spell his first name? You guys know his name? It's K-A-T-T. You win. Okay.
1: Yeah. Is anybody here white?
6: One guy Max puts his hand up.
1: I bet that Friday After Next has got to be a 30-year-old movie, isn't it? It's got to be, doesn't it?
6: Didn't they? 2002, I think, right?
0: I mean, it's getting close.
1: Yeah.
6: That's correct.
1: Holy moly.
0: Time's a bit.
1: 2002, that's it.
0: Getting close to 30 years.
1: Do we have any Vikings news?
6: Yeah, the Vikings.
1: Thanks to our friends at
6: Radco, your truck accessory pros.
1: Radco.
6: Their final OTA for this week is today, but they will continue on Monday and Tuesday of next week, Hogs Daddy.
1: People are getting excited about Kyler. How do you guys say it? Kyle Murray.
6: Yeah.
1: Is that how you say it? No.
0: Murphy.
1: Who's excited about our new quarterback? Anybody? Well, this crowd, not so much, but people are getting excited.
6: People are pumped, man. J.J. McCarthy had a home run yesterday in a softball game.
1: I saw that. And Adam Thielen with a walk-off home run to win the thing.
6: Yeah. He won his own tournament.
1: Can I
0: ask the expert a question?
1: Which one?
0: Zach.
6: Uh-oh.
1: Directo?
0: Is it just me, or does he look a little different? JJ, I'm being serious. Doesn't JJ look a little different than he did 12 months ago?
6: Like, how so?
0: Physically, he just looks a little bit different. I don't even know how to describe it. I was just curious.
6: He's young, man. He's growing. He's getting strong.
1: 10 million strong.
6: And growing.
0: I don't know.
6: He's got a frat boy look to him now, which is kind of cool.
0: What was he before?
6: I don't know. I mean, he was...
7: He just looked like a, you know, football guy. But now he's like a frat guy.
0: Interesting.
6: Yeah. Wonder what you Googled last night.
7: His hair is longer.
0: His hair is longer.
7: And his hat was backwards.
2: Oh.
7: And he was dancing to the plate.
0: Jeez, you're not carving him out of stone.
6: It sounds like you could.
7: Do you have any?
0: Phil Connors and Groundhog Day over here. Calm down.
6: Yeah, you I've have seen some your face. Stone.
0: Jeez.
6: Well. Yeah. It was... Yeah, the first thing I thought of when I saw the video of I think PA took last night is I had to send it to Zach.
7: Yeah, thank you for that.
6: And I was on the other side of the table from him.
1: Is that all your Vikings news?
6: Yeah, I
1: mean, OTA is almost over.
6: That's about it, yeah.
1: Minicamp coming up very soon.
6: Yep.
1: Football season is almost here. Basketball season will be over eventually at some point if there's a God.
7: You having a watch party for Game 7?
1: Yeah, I'm having a watch party, yeah.
6: Who are you having over?
1: No, it's a watch party. We're having some Timexes and some...
6: well played.
2: It's gonna be, Swatch.
1: Yeah, Swatch.
2: Watch.
1: Yeah. People love Swatches all of a sudden.
2: Oh, are they back?
1: I think they must be, right? Am I right about that? Have you guys... Yeah, right. They're
6: one
1: having, like,
6: guy.
1: They're having Swatch parties.
6: The guy who spelled cat correctly clapped his hand.
0: Wait, who's they? Who's having Swatch parties?
1: Some ladies I know.
6: You need
2: They're
6: help.
2: They're trying to sell their collection from the 90s.
1: That could be it.
6: You had a swap party last night.
0: I'm going to Google, is Swatch coming back?
6: Whoa.
2: Swatch. Well, you know, vintage is pretty big. So
1: it is.
2: Anything that was big in the 90s.
1: I read an article about it.
0: Check this out. AI says, yes, Swatch watches are absolutely back in style.
6: Wow.
0: Fueled by retro 90s trends. Vibrant aesthetic revivals like Swatch and their neon line, and the massive ongoing popularity of exclusive collaborations. Okay, well, then a whole bunch of other watchmakers. It is enjoying a major cultural resurgence.
1: See, wow. I'm on the tip of the spear here, man.
0: Swatch,
1: I've got it figured out. I know what's happening in the world.
6: Well done.
1: Kids and stuff.
2: We should have kept everything from the 80s and 90s. All of our jeans, all of our shoes, all of our sweaters.
1: Herpes.
2: All of our Swatch watches.
6: You still have those. None, those don't go away, Hawk.
1: No.
2: No. Yeah. No, none of that.
1: I should have kept my heart in the 80s.
6: No.
1: But I gave it away.
6: Well, didn't that Phoebe lady break it and you had to beat up her dad?
1: Her name was Evie, and it wasn't her dad, and he beat me up.
6: Oh, yeah. I get that story confused.
0: Sauce, if you could have kept anything from the 90s, what would it have been?
6: See, that's a great question.
0: Thanks.
6: If I could go back a little bit further, I saw it last night when I was scrolling the internet and then got stuck on a bunch of old Pawn Star bits. Somebody brought into the pawn shop an original sealed Mario Brothers 1, and he wanted $6.1 million
1: for it.
6: Are
1: you kidding me?
6: No. And the guy was like, yeah, it was like an original, like, first edition of it, and the guy's like, yeah, that's what it's worth. I can't pay you that, but they're worth like $6.1 million.
5: Whoa.
6: Fully sealed, not opened. Yeah.
1: I just got a text from Tommy, said if he could keep anything from the 90s, it'd be the giant penis.
6: Oh.
1: Have you guys been to the 90s?
6: Oh, brilliant.
7: Oh, yeah, man.
0: Well played. Sex world.
1: Thank you.
7: Yeah. Same point.
1: Oh, no. Yeah.
6: Well played, though.
7: But I'm sure there were more than a few giant penises in the 90s at one point.
6: Whoa. Flash,
1: I thought that was there. I really thought it was there.
0: Well, one
1: I'm
0: of them
1: so sorry.
0: One of them from the 90s was in a field after Lorena tossed it out the window.
6: Brilliant.
1: By the way, not so giant.
0: No. Well, sure, after it gets cut off.
6: Yeah,
1: it probably did go like this.
6: Yeah, he's scared.
0: He went into the pool, and then she cut it off.
6: Yeah.
1: Did you just see me shrink up like a wiener?
7: That was nice.
0: Yeah, it was like one of the poor unfortunate souls from Little Mermaid.
7: Yeah. This is why you have to be here at Treasure Island.
1: That's right.
7: See Hawk doing the shrinking penis impression.
1: You want to see me go flaccid?
6: He's opening for Cat Williams.
0: I don't know if you were asking for a vote, but I don't want to see that.
6: No.
0: Anybody else?
1: You're not a little curious?
0: Nope. Yep. Not at all.
5: Not interested.
0: Nope, not at all. I get the gist of it.
1: Marty, you can laugh. People aren't looking.
6: Yeah, Marty.
2: I was laughing. I just don't usually see him go that direction.
1: Yeah. Oh, wham! Nice job. Break time.
0: All right. Fan five in a second. Round three of the initials major. Marnie has the lead. Can she be caught, or will she win her fourth consecutive major? We are live at Treasure Island. Fan 5 in a second, then the finale of the initials major after this. This is the Power Trip Morning Show on The Fan.
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16: Sunshine mixed with clouds at times today, with daytime highs approaching 84. Winds out of the southeast around 5 miles per hour. Cloudy skies expected tonight. Lows level off around 58. More clouds than sun tomorrow. High temperatures reach up to 79. Partly cloudy and dry Sunday and Monday. Upper 70s Sunday. Mid 80s by Monday. From the Weatherology Weather Center, I'm meteorologist Paul Trombley on 99.3 The Fan, Winona. Right now, it's 61 degrees.
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30: 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But whoa, Oh, I might need to sit down for a spell first, though.
1: Make some noise for Chad Abbott, everybody.
6: Like four.
2: He's here?
1: No, he's back there doing the job. You know, he's the everyday man. This is what he does.
0: Oh, he must hate this right
1: he
0: now.
1: He just steps right in.
6: Yeah, this is his least favorite hour of the week.
0: No, it's his favorite.
1: Yeah, he loves it.
0: He likes revenue.
1: Yeah, he does. He does. He likes revenueers. He's a big fan of that movie. What was that movie called? That they were the revenueers. Anybody? No.
6: Are you okay?
1: Billy the Kid? No.
5: Regulators?
1: Regulators. That was in their mind.
0: That was Warren G.
1: Yeah.
2: Oh, yeah.
1: Yeah.
0: We are live at Treasure Island Resort and Casino. The whole goal here is to make some money, right? You come down to the casino, you have a wing and a prayer, and you cross your fingers, and you hope it works out, right? $117,000 for the initials jackpot, potentially here in about 15 minutes. Later this hour, we're going to give away a trip for two to Las Vegas, a random draw, so you have to be in the crowd here at TI, so one of you lucky viewers is going to win a trip for two to Las Vegas. That's going to be awesome. We have another special announcement later that we'll get to that's going to be very exciting. We'll tell you.

0: $9.90.
1: It's 100.
0: It's 100 bucks.
2: All right.
1: Thanks, Pear.
3: Wait, yep. I think, did you pay the other people? Because I don't think Bryce had made the cut.
2: That's why, how much?
0: Oh, so 100 to Marnie.
2: Close.
0: 100 to Marnie. If you miss the cut, then you owe what?
1: I would check Power Trip Bets on Twitter. That's the only way I keep track of that.
0: Yeah, then you owe $25, I think, to what? To Chris and is it Lawyer Lambert? Who split the cut fees?
3: It's the same account.
4: Yeah, yeah, we share bank accounts.
3: Yeah.
0: So then you would technically then owe what?
4: Building 12, our dream home.
0: $12.50 to each of them, if that's the case. But, all right, everybody else except for Parrish has paid you, Marnie, though? We're squared up?
1: Yes, yep, everybody, yeah. I was just short on that 100, and I was like, I just waited and waited, and then, and I didn't even think about it, and then I checked, and I'm like, God, I wonder who's missing.
4: And she probably wouldn't embarrass you on the air, but she lost all her money last night.
0: Yes. Now she's desperate.
3: Yeah, she needs it.
4: And she's got to pay her rent.
3: If you could pay her in cash, that would be great.
4: Yeah.
0: See, and here's the thing. Here's why everybody loves Mark Parrish is... Nobody ever thinks you're skirting the money.
1: No.
0: We just know you forgot. So it's almost like we need Nikki to just be involved with all of your bets. Because you would pay immediately. Yeah. You just did.
2: She's my memory.
0: Yeah, Nikki is your should be your bookie.
1: The sentence barely came out of Corey's mouth.
0: How much?
4: And he looked down. I know.
2: Right? I knew it.
1: And he knew you knew how it much? Was you. Yeah. We're like, how?
0: Yep. All right, we're all square.
1: All right.
0: Chad wanted. Chad Abbott wanted us to do 2 minutes of gambling bookkeeping on the air.
3: Yes, he did.
0: And we did. We got there. I thought we did that well.
1: I mean, it's fitting. We're at a casino.
0: Yeah, it was professionally broadcast. It was fine.
5: Do you guys get more nervous with Abbott on the other end of the board here?
0: Not at all.
4: He's definitely not listening.
3: No, he's not.
4: There's no chance.
0: No.
4: He's, you know, on his favorite OnlyFans page right now.
3: Wow.
4: He's not commenting, so that must be the truth.
3: Anyway. What's that now?
4: What?
0: Exactly.
3: Hey!
4: Hi, Chad.
3: One of us.
0: Hi, Chad.
4: Chad, you should be here with us. We're having a really good time down at Treasure Island Resort and Casino.
6: I thought this was the only day you could do a show.
0: Yeah, just Friday, 8 o'clock hour. But today's a major, so 6:15, 7:15, and 8:15.
6: It's been great.
4: Yeah. Yeah. Yeah.
3: Wow.
4: That's good. It's good. It's good.
0: I don't know if Chad knows where any of the buttons are. Like, we're supposed to do Fan 5. Does he know where the opens are? I wonder if Max showed him.
4: We're going to do it live. Does that go?
5: It's time for Fan 5 on the Power Trip.
4: Wow.
1: Do love
5: presented
1: music.
5: By All Around.
7: They get it done. They do it right.
4: Okay, sports.
5: I'm sorry. Epic. Actually, this is the St. Paul Saints, but we also have to.
4: They do it right.
5: We have to give All Around a little love, too, because of.
4: St. Paul Saints, they do it right. CHS Field, saintsbaseball.com. Adam Thielen home run last night to win the Thielen Foundation thing. That was awesome.
3: Yeah, that
1: McCarthy,
3: was sweet.
1: Hair's
4: different.
1: Et cetera.
4: Yeah, see, we got the sports covered, Chad. Don't worry about it. We got it.
0: You can tell that Zach recognized that JJ looks a little bit different, but in no way changed his opinion. I think that means you're a fan of the new look.
5: I mean, I bought low, and I am holding on to that ticket for a while.
3: The Vikings bought high.
5: Yeah, well, you just wait, man. You just wait.
0: For what?
1: What are we waiting for?
5: He's gonna, like, shock the world here, man. I'm telling you. He's got something. He's got the, what do they call, moxie? Yeah, there's so much moxie.
0: Yes, the it factor.
4: Yeah.
5: Nine is coming back, baby, with a roar.
3: Relax, please.
1: Thanks, Katy Perry.
0: Jeez.
4: I'd like it.
3: Done. Well done.
4: I just want somebody to be good at quarterback. I don't care who it is.
3: Yeah,
2: amen. Well,
0: sure.
4: Let's go, man.
0: Yeah, I don't want JJ to fail. I want him to do well.
4: Yeah, Sauce wants everybody to fail.
0: Yes.
4: He loves it. It's his favorite thing.
3: It's up there. Oh, yeah.
0: No one loves Blue Dot Fever more than Meat Sauce Paul Lambert.
5: He invented it.
3: Yeah.
0: Blue Dot Fever.
4: Yeah, by the way, does this look like Blue Dot Fever to you? I'm concerned. Should I go see the doctor?
3: Yeah.
5: In front of a crowd.
3: Somebody
4: in the crowd gave it to me.
0: All right, let's do the fastest Fan 5 of all time, because not only do we have to play initials and Abbott's on the edge of his seat, but we have a lot of things to talk about and give away in the final segment as well. But going around the world of sports quickly, the Twins lost to the White Sox 6-2. They are in Pittsburgh for the next three. This is the final three games of a 10-game road trip. Twins lost 3 out of 4 to the White Sox. What's going on? The Sox have a winning record.
4: What are we doing?
3: Yeah, they spent a bunch of money on free agency.
0: Oh, I didn't know that you could do that. Speaking of Chicago, the Lynx, Marnie, are at Chicago at 6:30. The Lynx are 5-2.
1: Incredible start. Just had a really solid win over Atlanta. The rookie, Olivia Miles, looks like she might be the best rookie in the league. Yes, she was the number two pick, but holy cow.
4: Mm-hmm. She's here.
1: Cheryl Reeve is pulling the right strings and putting it all together early.
3: She's great.
4: Okay.

0: She's really good.
1: Really good.
2: Yeah. I have to bring this up because I forgot until now, and I'm glad you're here. There's a cool store called Patina.
0: Yeah.
2: Okay, I love Patina. It
1: yeah,
2: figures,
1: little
2: right?
1: boutique store.
2: Yeah, yeah, I love it. They have the coolest stuff in there. I was rolling through there the other day, and I'm like Norm in there because I go so much, you know, right? And they had candles, and I swear to you, this is the truth. One of the candles, and they had a bunch of them for sale, was Cheryl Reeve as Jesus on a candle.
1: What?
2: I know. And I stood there and I thought, there's no way she gave the thumbs up to that.
0: No.
2: She's standing there like in like the one of the traditional Jesus poses.
0: Jesus.
2: Yeah, right, right. And yeah. it's Cheryl's head on his shoulders. And there were a lot of them.
0: Yeah, that's a thing. Yeah, they have like, yeah, you see that all over. I'm not kidding.
1: But is she getting royalties?
0: You haven't seen that before? Like, they'd have one with like, I think like Randy Moss. Like, they do that with like a lot of things. That's like a bit.
2: I would guess they would have to get her permission to do that, wouldn't you think?
1: You would think.
2: But maybe, Zacho, you don't think?
0: So. No, I mean, it's.
2: Would you not be like, don't do that to me.
0: Yeah.
1: Burn my face.
2: Yeah, right. Yeah. And also don't put my head on Lord's body, I guess. You know what I mean? Like, I don't know. I thought that was incredible because the first thing I thought is, not that I have no idea what her religious affiliation is, but we know Cheryl well enough to know is you better damn well ask for permission before you use her face on Jesus' body. Right?
0: How many did you buy?
2: 12.
0: Yeah.
3: Did you ask any of the ladies at Patina why that's the case?
2: Guys shop there too, right?
3: Look at all the guys
4: They're
3: shaking their
4: heads. Yeah.
3: No.
2: Yes, thank you. There was one gentleman back there.
0: Yeah, he's in the driveway club. He has to say that.
3: When Chris, a handful of months ago, said he went to Patina and we buried him, saying, that's a chick store.
0: Yeah.
3: My girls ordered something, and of course, I had to go run and get it. And I swear to you, the entire time I was in there, I'm like, please, nobody notice me. Please, nobody notice me. Please, no.
0: Hey, Hawk.
3: And so I wanted to do the whole thing. I'm just picking up something. My wife ordered it. I wanted to, like, announce, like, I'm not just here shopping. That's what Chris does. I'm just here for a pickup, and then I'll let you ladies be on your way. Oh, boy.
2: They have the coolest stuff, and it would have been the greatest ever if I had been there that day. It really would have been the best.
3: Oh, my
0: so
3: God.
0: Good.
2: I'd have cried.
3: I would have never heard the end of it, because I would have been like, oh, I'm just here for a pickup. Sure you are.
0: I'm in the wrong store.
2: I'd have been embarrassed because I'd have been unzipping a purse that I thought was a wallet, considering buying it.
0: Great bit.
2: But I love it, man. They have this furniture. I've been flirting with this furniture for like a year. It's blue with these cool colors, and it's $500 for two chairs and a little table.
3: You just won that this morning. Who cares? Go
2: That's
3: buy
2: what I'm
3: it.
2: Saying.
3: Go get it today.
2: But it's like, it looks like it might be for kids. It's kind of tiny.
3: My God.
2: I don't know. My butt wouldn't fit in there.
1: Or short, guys.
0: Yeah.
2: I mean, could be. Yeah. Yeah. So I love Patina. So what?
0: Yeah, it's all right. Lovely.
4: You do you, buddy.
2: Thank you.
3: It's legal to shop there.
2: Thank you.
3: The Spurs won Game 6, 118-91 over OKC. Game 7 tomorrow on DraftKings. The Thunder are 3.5-point favorites. Go Spurs. And again, Yannick Sinner with one of the all-time collapses, even though he wasn't feeling great. Who cares? He was up 2-0 and 5-1 in the third and collapsed and lost to the 56th-ranked player in the world. So that was an absolute stunner. At the French. If you like tennis at all, you probably can't believe that happened. But if you don't, then you tune me out the last 10 seconds. No big deal.
2: I have a tennis elbow, and I've never held a tennis racket.
0: Well, we know what it's from.
2: Just trying to make people laugh here.
0: Yeah.
2: And Chad said I hadn't been filthy enough today.
0: Yeah,
2: he actually sent me a text. Yeah, yeah, he's like, you got need
4: sounds,
2: this.
4: Sounds like Chad.
2: Said, up the P word.
0: So he's done with OnlyFans.
3: Right. All right, this is for Chad. When we come back, round three of initials, the major wraps up. Marnie Gellner has the lead. Will anybody catch her, or will she win her fourth consecutive initials major? This is the Power Trip Morning Show live from Treasure Island Resort and Casino. We're back after this with a big announcement and the Vegas draw as well after this on The Fan.
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8: Let's go.
4: Good not guy. 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
4: All right, last chance today. $117,000 up for grabs. If the caller that Chad Abbott's currently getting back in St. Louis Park guesses one letter in the right spot, they win $250. Nobody's done that today yet. But if they get both in the right spot, they win $117,000 thanks to our amazing friends at St. Paul Federal Credit Union. The jackpot hasn't gone off in something like 4 years. Give or take, we're long overdue. Maybe this is the day.
9: Today's the day.
4: We'll see.
6: Hell yeah, man.
9: Go!
4: All right, Chad's got a caller. What is your name, caller, and where are you from? Hello.
9: Hi.
4: I hear somebody on the phone. Hello, what is your name and where are you from?
9: Oh, no. Chad.
4: Oh, there we go. Now I hear you. What's your name?
9: No, they hung up.
11: My name's Josh.
9: Oh, there he is.
8: Oh, there he is.
4: Josh.
9: Hi, Josh.
11: Can you hear me?
4: Josh, it sounds like your connection is terrible.
11: How's it going?
4: Good. Josh, where are you from?
11: Josh, Maple Lake.
4: Josh from Maple Lake. All right, Josh from Maple Lake. You have a crack at $117,000. What letters are you guessing?
11: I'm going with D as in dog, E as in end.
4: D as in dog, and then what was the second letter?
11: E, elephant.
4: So D-E. D as in dog, E as in elephant.
11: Yes.
4: All right, you got it. All right. Does he have one right?
9: Come on now.
4: For $250, and is he alive for the jackpot? No.
6: Oh. I win.
4: No, the connection was weird. Am I the only one that hears that, or is that everybody?
6: Yeah, no,
9: it's gone.
6: Yeah.
4: Okay, that's gone. Okay, that was weird. No D, no E. Sorry. All right, let's wrap this up. Sorry. The jackpot next week will be $117,500.
9: Can you imagine?
6: Hell yep.
4: $117,500 next week. All right. Going into round three again, Marnie has 7. Sauce, you have 5. Hawk has 3. Beth has 2. And Parrish has 1. So everybody is still mathematically in this. Mark, you could catch fire.
8: Yeah, you never know.
4: And do this.
9: Let's go.
8: Strikes.
4: The initials for round three, the final round of the major. Couple of common letters.
9: Oh.
4: S and then B. S and then B. By the way, more proof that he's a freak. Carl, the guy who won the jackpot first, last night on Twitter said he was going to guess that today would have a debut, double letters, and a standard combo that hadn't been guessed in a while, which is exactly what I used, IW, double G, and SB. The kid just knows me. Yeah. He nailed it. He didn't get any of the combos right when he guessed, but he guessed conceptually all three. Pretty good for Carl.
5: Well done, Carl.
4: I think it's rigged.
5: Department. You guys should move in together.
9: Yeah, you really
4: Maybe we will. Maybe we will. Here we go. Final round, number one of SB.
7: Clue number one.
4: One of the words is derived from Middle English, meaning gathering for a task.
7: Clue number two.
4: This requires vocalization.
7: Clue number three.
4: Mistakes are killers.
5: Paul.
4: Yep.
5: Spelling bee.
12: That's right.
4: Yep. Ah, there you go. Yeah, spelling bee.
13: Yeah, that was good. Wow. That was good.
4: Damn. The spelling bee.
5: Thank
9: good.
5: You.
9: That is good. He ain't dead yet.
4: That is point number six for Sauce. So, Marnie, you have seven. Sauce has six.
12: Wow.
4: Hawk has three. Beth has two. Perry,
9: on,
4: you
9: Beth.
4: Have one.
9: Come on, Perry.
4: Here's number two of SB.
7: Clue number one.
4: Attached to many special occasions.
7: Clue number two.
4: Often used figuratively to maximize your look.
7: Clue number three.
4: Is put on.
7: Clue number four.
4: In a literal sense, is only one day a week.
5: Paul.
4: Yep.
5: Sunday best.
12: That's right.
13: Yeah.
9: Whoa. Oh, holy balls.
13: Dang.
4: That is
5: Damn,
4: your
5: Daniel.
4: Sunday best. And we have a tie at the top.
12: Here we go, Saucy.
9: Wow,
4: here comes.
9: Mm-hmm. Here comes Saucy.
4: Marnie and Sauce each have seven. Hawk has three. Beth has two. Parrish has one. Here is number three of SB.
7: Clue number one.
4: Most commonly involves another person, but technically doesn't have to.
7: Clue number two.
4: Might be connected to limited mobility.
7: Clue number three.
4: This frequently applies to infants.
13: Marnie.
4: Yep.
13: Sponge bath?
12: That's right.
9: Wow. These two are killing it.
8: What is going on?
4: Wow. That is a sponge bath, and Marnie takes the lead back from Sus.
9: Holy moly. You two are great today.
5: Well done, Marnie.
8: Fun to listen to.
4: That is point number eight for Marnie. She has eight. Sus, you have seven. Parrish, there are seven to go. You need all of them.
8: Thanks.
13: Here we go, Parrish.
8: Hey, let's go.
4: Here's number four of SB.
7: Clue number one.
4: Nearly 6,000 average annual injuries.
7: Clue number two.
4: Can be extremely loud.
7: Clue number three.
4: Moves and removes.
7: Clue number four.
4: Has wheels.
7: Clue number five.
4: Most of them require gas.
13: Marnie.
4: Yep.
13: Snowblower.
12: That's right.
5: Wow, Marnie.
4: That is snowblower, and Marnie gets point number nine and gets a two-point lead back right after Sauce caught her. She gets the last two and starts to pull away again with
13: moves, removes.
4: Just a handful to go. All right.
8: Man.
4: So Marnie has nine. Sauce, you have 7. Hawk has 3. Beth has 2. Keep playing. Parrish, keep playing. You have 1.
8: I'm trying.
4: Actually, I shouldn't say Parrish, keep playing. Parrish, start playing.
8: Okay. That's better.
4: Here's number 5 of SB.
7: Clue number 1.
4: Some startups have this.
7: Clue number 2.
4: Some college students have this.
7: Clue number 3.
4: Some travelers have this.
7: Clue number 4.
4: This is common in DIY culture.
5: Paul.
4: Yep.
5: Side business?
4: Sauce out for the rest of number 5.
7: Clue number 5.
4: Is extremely tight.
13: Marnie?
4: Yep.
13: Small budget?
4: Marnie out for the rest of number 5. So Sauce out, Marnie out. Here's an opening for everybody else. Final clue.
7: It's clue 7. Number 6.
4: Managing or operating with very little money and bare minimum resources. 5, 4, 3, 2, 1. Crowd, yell it out. I think they said it again. That is correct. Yeah, that is a shoestring budget.
12: That's right.
4: Marnie, you were very close. You said small budget, but I was looking for the technical term.
13: Yeah.
4: Shoestring budget. Tough one. Very close.
8: I hate this game.
4: It was a shoestring budget.
5: Wow, I think Abbott said he does too.
8: Yeah, he did.
4: He doesn't like ratings and revenue? Oh, that's all right. Here's number 6 of SB.
7: Clue number 1.
4: Attached to overindulgence.
7: Clue number 2.
4: This is a derogatory term.
7: Clue number 3.
4: Likely accustomed to very special treatment.
7: Clue number 4.
4: Can be very demanding.
5: Paul.
4: Yep.
5: Spoiled brat.
8: That a boy. That's sauce. Right. That a boy.
5: Meat sauce.
8: Boy.
4: Let's go back through those. Sauce, attached to overindulgence.
5: Meat sauce.
12: That's right.
4: Is a derogatory term.
5: Meat sauce.
4: Likely accustomed to special treatment.
5: Meat sauce.
12: That's right.
4: Can be very demanding.
5: Meat sauce.
12: That's right.
8: Attaboy, saucy.
4: Less likely applies to an adult, but can be.
5: Meat sauce.
12: That's right.
4: And last but not least, doesn't hear no very often and is entitled and throws tantrums.
5: Meat sauce!
4: Spoiled brat gets point number 8 for Sauce.
9: Wow.
4: We got a tight one with just 4 to go.
13: That was good.
4: Marnie, you have 9. Sauce has 8. Everybody else is mathematically eliminated, but keep playing.
9: Okay, here we go.
4: Marnie has 9. Sauce has 8. Here's number 7 of S. B.
7: Clue number 1.
4: Once in a while features choreographed dancing.
7: Clue number 2.
4: One of the words is a food.
7: Clue number 3.
4: Have gone on a quote world tour.
7: Clue number 4.
4: They are specifically known for their showmanship.
7: Clue number 5.
4: They aren't the biggest fans of tailgaters, party animals, or firefighters.
5: Paul.
4: Yep.
5: Savannah bananas.
12: That's right.
4: Those are the Savannah Bananas, and we have a tie with 3 to go. The Savannah Bananas.
5: Here's a stat nobody cares about. The guy that owns that is a huge Dave Matthews Band fan.
13: Interesting stat.
5: It's like the Saints walk so the Savannah Bananas could run. It's like fun baseball.
4: Okay. Sauce, that fact about Dave Matthews was Chad Abbott's least favorite part of this hour, and he hates initials.
5: No, he likes me.
4: All right, here we go. We have a tie at the top. Marnie and Sauce have 9. Everybody else keep playing. 3 items to go. Here's number 8 of SB.
7: Clue number 1.
4: Can make walks awkward.
7: Clue number 2.
4: Are locked into something.
7: Clue number 3.
4: There are 2.
7: Clue number 4.
4: Have a hard plastic shell.
7: Clue number 5.
4: Typically have metal buckles and a Velcro strap.
13: Beth. Stolen base?
4: Interesting. No, Beth out for the rest of number 8. Final clue.
7: Clue number 6.
4: The first word has just 3 letters, and these are things that go into bindings before you go downhill.
5: Paul
4: was first.
5: Ski boot.
4: Those are ski boots, and Sauce takes the lead. Ski boots.
13: Oh, man.
4: All right, with 2 to go, Paul has a 1-point lead. So the comeback is real. Sauce takes the lead. Yep. Sauce, if you get either of the remaining 2, you are the winner.
5: Sweet, man.
4: Marnie is still alive for her 4th consecutive major. Sauce going for the win. Marnie trying to stay in this.
9: Who wants Sauce to win?
4: Oh.
9: Who wants Marnie to win?
4: More.
14: Marnie slam.
9: Who wants Chad Abbott to win?
5: Me.
4: One guy. Although that guy was wearing an initials t-shirt, Chad. that's a tough call for Chad. All right. Sauce going for the win. Marnie trying to stay with him. Here's number 9 for the title of SB.
7: Clue number 1.
4: Might be free.
7: Clue number 2.
4: Often used for a relatively small amount of time.
7: Clue number 3.
4: You could argue this is usually connected to around a group of 10 to 30 people.
7: Clue number 4.
4: You might see one of these on a college campus.
7: Clue number 5.
4: You would more commonly see them at an airport. Final clue.
7: Clue number 6.
4: They travel back and forth between 2 fixed...
15: Mark.
16: Shuttle bus.
17: That's right.
5: Well done.
4: That is a shuttle bus, and Marnie stays alive. It's going to come down to the final item, or potentially a tiebreaker. But with 1 item to go in initials major number 1 of 2026, Sauce has 10, Marnie has 9. Sauce, you get this right, you win. Marnie, you get this right, we have a heads-up tiebreaker. If Parrish, Hawk, or Beth gets it right,
9: come on, Beth.
4: Sauce is also victorious.
16: Let's go, good guys.
5: Sweet.
16: Come on, Beth.
4: Sauce going for the win. Marnie going for the tie. Here's number 10, the final item of SB.
7: Clue number 1.
4: Still creates noise.
7: Clue number 2.
4: A series of unsuccessful attempts.
7: Clue number 3.
4: Producing no effect.
7: Clue number 4.
4: This involves failing to achieve a desired result.
7: Clue number five.
4: This does not include bullets.
13: Beth.
5: Oh.
4: Beth was first.
13: Marnie. Shooting blank.
4: Shooting blank to Marnie. Gets sniped because Beth walks it off for Sauce.
13: Oh, sorry.
4: Shooting blanks. No, Beth, you got to do it. Beth gets point three and meets Sauce. Paul Lambert wins the first major of 2020.
5: Thank you. Thank you.
4: Oh, that was a good game.
9: Yeah, are you going to throw a chair or something? Do something fun. Read a sponsor. That do something fun. Cool.
5: Hey, thanks to my amazing friends at 7th Avenue Pizza. Sharp. That was that's about as good as I can play. I appreciate all of you that support me, and thank you all of you, and I love my son, Louie. And I don't know what else to say. Normally, I don't win.
9: I was sponsored
5: and I'm
9: today
5: sorry that I ruined Corey's weekend because Marnie didn't win.
4: Already over it.
9: Repeat after me. I was sponsored today by my amazing friends at 7th Avenue Pizza.
5: I'm sponsored by my amazing friends at 7th Avenue Pizza.
9: Stop by Loose Line Brewing in Plymouth this weekend to say hi to Papa.
5: Stop by Loose Line Brewing in Plymouth to say hi to Papa.
9: And 7th Avenue Pizza to drink.
5: Have 7th Avenue Pizza and a drink.
9: And since I won, tweet me at MeatSauce1 and tag 7th Avenue Pizza.
5: Tweet me and tag 7th Avenue Pizza. Let's go!
14: Oh, boy, Saucy!
9: Wow. He just woke up, ladies and gentlemen.
13: Sauce, man. Sauce, that charge down the stretch was incredible.
14: Man. My Lord.
13: How many SBs did he get? Like five, six?
4: Probably in the four-ish range, four or five, something like that.
13: That was incredible.
4: But yeah, Beth,
13: that was an incredible
4: round of applause for Beth, who got one, I believe, in each round, right?
5: Well done, and beat Parrish.
4: And did beat Mark Parrish. That's you will always that have impressive. That, Beth. Beth, you listen to the Power Trip Morning Show, correct?
13: I do.
4: Oh, you listen to Initials, correct?
13: I do.
4: Seems like you know what you're doing.
13: I do.
4: Have you heard Initials here at Treasure Island Resort and Casino in the past?
13: No.
4: Oh, you have not?
13: I have not.
4: Then you don't know what's about to happen?
13: I don't.
4: That's always better when you don't know what's about to happen. Because even though you lost, right, it was just for fun. You had three rounds. You got on the radio. People were texting you. The Plymouth moms will be really thrilled that you performed well. Turn around, because you also get this giant TV thanks to Treasure Island Resort and Casino. Just for playing, they're going to hook you up. Oh, yeah, they're going to hook you up with this 55-inch TV. Thanks for playing, and thanks for coming out. I hope you had fun.
13: I had a great time. Great.
4: Awesome. Beth, everybody.
9: Let's hear for Beth, everybody.
4: Let's hear for Beth. She gets this TV.
9: Well done.
4: Hope you got room in your car. It's a giant TV.
9: Yeah. Well done. Wow, that was very, very hard for me today.
4: Good one, Sauce.
9: I need more than an hour and a half of sleep, I think, in order to play this game.
13: Yeah. I think so.
14: Preach.
9: Man, I can't believe you came back and won that, dude.
5: That's as good as I can play, and I got really lucky. Some of those were right in my wheelhouse, even though I've never been a part of a spelling bee. I've never worn my Sunday's best.
4: My God. That's Sunday Beth right there.
5: I'm definitely a spoiled brat.
4: Yep.
5: I love the Savannah Bananas. Ski boots don't fit because of my huge calves. And thank God I don't shoot blanks.
4: We don't know that.
5: Well, I mean, Louis's proof I don't.
4: I haven't seen the test.
5: Wow.
4: All right. So we got a handful of things we got to get to here. We're doing an announcement first, correct? Yeah?
15: Correct.
4: All right. So before we draw for Vegas, because one of you here is going to win a trip for two to Las Vegas in a second, thanks to Treasure Island Resort and Casino. But before we do that, we've been teasing an announcement for the last handful of weeks. And we're pretty excited about it. You guys are pretty excited about it, right? Chris, you want to get excited about this. Sauce, you want to be excited.
5: Hell yeah,
4: this, right?
5: Man.
4: Parrish wants to be excited.
14: Oh, Marnie
4: wants
14: to be excited.
9: I'm all excited.
4: So, no, don't do it yet, Sauce. We're not doing
14: it.
5: There's a few stuck. I'm just going to throw them back in.
9: Cool.
5: Hell.
9: Yeah.
4: All right, so here's the big announcement. I don't know if you guys heard this, but the Power Trip Morning Show is the first show in the history of KFAN to go 25 consecutive years.
9: How about it? 25 years, ladies and gentlemen. Thank you.
4: That happens on Black Friday of 2026.
5: Hell, man.
4: We're just a handful of months away from breaking records and smashing history because, again, we'll be the first show in the history of KFAN. Actually, I believe the first show in the history of iHeartRadio to go 25.
9: Maybe radio period.
4: Maybe radio period.
9: I'm not even sure.
4: 25 straight years. So we're going to make a big deal about it because everybody else on this station is very supportive and they love the Power Trip.
9: They love it when we do that, yeah.
4: One of the ways we're going to do that is we're going to throw a big party for ourselves.
9: Yay!
5: Hell yeah!
4: And it's going to be here at Treasure Island Resort and Casino, but here's the catch. So last night we had that bid at the event center. We played a bunch of games. We gave away some prizes. It's always fun. We've been doing that for years and years and years here at Treasure Island Resort and Casino. We're going to do that again in November, on November 5th. It's a Thursday. And then we will broadcast on November 6th in the morning. Here's the old catch, though. For the Power Trip's 25th birthday bash, on Thursday, November 5th, we'll have some games. We'll have some fun. We'll have some prizes. We'll have a Rube game of initials with a trip for Vegas, all that kind of stuff. So very similar. But it's free to attend.
9: Free.
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9: Celebrating 25 years. Again, it's absolutely free, but there are a limited amount of... That place seats a lot of people, but we think it will fill up really quickly. So go on as soon as possible and get your tickets now and come celebrate with us. We'll be on, and then you'll actually have people to laugh at after we're done with real comedians coming on. Some of the biggest comedians in the world.
4: They're all awesome.
9: For free. It's going to be great. A free comedy show. Who doesn't love comedy? Thank you. It's us saying thank you to all of you for making this possible, for supporting the Power Trip Morning Show for 25 years. Thank you very, very much.
5: Thank you. Thank you.
4: And we can say one more thing.
9: One more thing.
4: We mentioned, of course, that we're going to be giving away trips to Vegas at that event in November. We obviously gave away trips to Vegas last night. We're about to give away a trip to Vegas here in a second. The Power Trip, of course, is going back to Las Vegas in November.
9: That's right.
4: The details are to follow. We're going to come out with that pretty quickly here. But join us at TI November 5th and the 6th, and then come party with us in Las Vegas in November as well. So keep that back of your mind. Calendar will be completed here in the next couple of days.
9: That's exactly right. And we're bringing, by the way, the entire Power Trip Morning Show,
4: Everybody. Every
9: ancillary member, every person who appears on the show on a weekly and daily basis. We're all going out to celebrate 25 years of the Power Trip. We'll get you those dates real quick. We're going to make it as cheap and as much fun as possible for everybody to join us. We want everybody to come here to Treasure Island on the 5th and then go to Vegas and get completely crazy. In fact, I hope we have so much fun. One, as cheap and as much fun as possible for everybody to join us. We want everybody to come here to Treasure Island on the 5th and then go to Vegas and get completely crazy. In fact, I hope we have so much fun, one of us doesn't make it back. That's
5: Hell
9: what I'm
5: yeah.
9: hoping.
5: That's Hawk's plan.
9: That's the kind of thing.
5: He's just saying it out loud.
9: I'm not saying who. I'm just saying I might not see you guys again. So come hang out with me in Vegas, please.
5: Hell yeah, man. That'll be outstanding.
9: Can't wait.
5: Hell yeah.
9: Yeah.
15: And we will be, by the way, doing the show Friday morning, November 6th here at TI. We want to make it clear, too. 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
4: Yeah.
9: So does this sound like fun to everybody? You guys want to be back here with us at Treasure Island? Let's
5: back.
9: Go. Thank you very
5: Hell
9: much.
5: Yeah, man.
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9: That's right. So free comedy, fun times, going to Vegas, all that jazz. And who would like to go to Vegas with us?
5: Yeah.
9: That's what I thought. So we want to give a giveaway. We're going to give a vay.
5: Wow.
4: Yeah, we're going to Germany, too.
5: Yeah, wow.
15: Arrivederci.
5: Arrivederci, Rome.
4: All right. So Andrew over there won initials last night.
9: He's coming
4: to Vegas already. He won last night, thanks to Treasure Island Resort and Casino. But Sauce,
9: Marty
4: you are
9: Galarney.
4: Spinning the wheel. Yeah, make Marty do it.
9: Marty, please
5: go
9: pick it.
5: Marty, go ahead. I've spun it a lot.
9: Yeah, and he's already won today, so you should do something, too.
4: Yeah.
5: Wow.
4: Yeah, come on, Marty.
9: Let's hear from Marty Galarnar. Ladies and gentlemen, you wanted to draw your name. Big winner.
5: Marty.
9: Big winner.
15: And the cool thing is, if she doesn't pick your name, you can come back in November and you have two more opportunities.
4: Exactly.
5: Hell yeah, man.
4: Here we go.
9: Oh, you know, that's fine. Get in there.
4: Drawing.
9: Get
4: Who's
9: in there.
4: The winner?
9: Get in there.
4: Must be present to win.
9: Here's the name.
5: Dusty
9: Mond.
5: It
9: all comes down to this, Marns.
16: It's not Dusty Mond, but it is... David
13: Desrosiers.
4: Oh, there you go.
9: Baby, you're going to Vegas, baby. Oh,
4: I was in the elevator with that guy, and he's like, I'm going to Vegas. I'm going to win. And I'm like, good luck, dude. And then look, 3 hours later, boom.
8: He called
4: his own shot. Yeah. He said he was going to win.
9: Look at you.
15: He wasn't shooting.
4: Unbelievable.
9: You really did it.
4: Look at David. He felt it this morning, man. The guy manifested it. I freaking love it.
9: Nick,
4: David, congratulations, dude.
9: Congratulations.
4: You're going, man. Well done.
9: Nick, we'll check your ID, make sure we're good over there. Money, don't go anywhere, because we have a couple other prizes to give away real quick as well, so you're going to have to draw a couple other names.
4: Unbelievable.
9: You want to hand that to Nico right there? For Joe Bonamassa tickets, somebody reach in there and with your filthy hand. Would you grab it, Joe
15: Bonamassa, yeah. Saturday, August 15th at Treasure Island Amphitheater. Tickets and more info at TI Casino. com. It's Joe Bonamassa and Government Mule.
9: My God, Governor Mule.
4: Come celebrate 25 years of us.
9: Government Mule and Joe Bonamassa. Tickets go to
16: Mike. Hold on.
9: My God.
4: Are you guys watching this?
16: Mike Majors. MAGERUS Majors.
9: Over there somewhere. Okay, we'll get Mike his tickets. Give me that thing and draw another name for these would be another Joe Bonamassa set of tickets with Governor Mule.
16: It's a lady.
9: Oh.
16: Susie Linderman.
4: I mean, all she does is win.
16: Oh, come on.
9: Is she still here?
16: Susie.
9: Is she still here? You love Governor Mule.
4: They're
16: great. I do love Government Mule. I've seen them.
9: I know you do.
4: I believe it.
9: Congratulations. All you do is win from the power trip. Now we're going to give away 4 play and stay certificates.
4: No, that was last night.
9: Nope, that was last night.
4: We're good. I think we're good.
9: Is that it?
4: Yeah, we're good. Yeah,
9: okay, never mind. You get nothing.
16: Sorry, here's Tim Pollad. You didn't get anything.
13: There's Mike right here.
9: Mike,
4: yep.
9: There you go.
4: Mike. Massive thanks to Treasure Island Resort and Casino. Thanks to everybody for coming out this time, and obviously we want to see everybody here in November. Again, November 5th is the free comedy show and the Power Trip Spectacular event at the Island Event Center. 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We'll see you in November back here at Treasure Island. The Power Trip will also see you Monday morning, 5:30 to 9. Thanks to everybody for coming out. See
9: Thank you
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1: Here we go now. Good morning, ladies and gentlemen. This is the Full Strength Friday Football

is this? What is this? What is this place? Where are we? The Avalanche got swept? What? Why are people calling the kid quarterback J.J. McMartyr? Is Dylan Larkin our centerman yet? Why do so many want Giannis? And how much would that cost? Anybody else still battling dandelions in their yards? I'm OG, the original gardener. Does anybody have a working cell phone number for Smith Vilbert? We don't, but what we do know is we're back together again.

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0: A cavalcade of sports-loving experts set to join 9 to noon today. I don't know why I talk like that.
3: Well, I'll probably go without saying, but I'm going to say anyway. I don't like people.
0: The 9 to noon radio show has gone to full strength. Paul Allen, Eric Nordquist, back together again. Hi.

0: Joining us now is Kevin Siepert with ESPN. He covers the Minnesota Vikings. He is old school, best school. Kevin, Paul Allen, how have you been?
1: I'm great. How are you, sir?
0: Right on, man. I had some business this week. Nordo was gone, too, so I was not able to be at the open organized team activity. What'd you see? What'd you think? And good morning.
1: Good morning. Good morning. It's a pleasure to be here. I had too much of a preconceived notion, but what I saw there was kind of what I have been anticipating, especially at the quarterback position, since Kyler Murray got here. And that was that Kevin O'Connell would, in fact, rotate both him and J.J. McCarthy through first team reps. While it might be a competition in the sense that the best player is going to be the week one starter at that position, I didn't see anything that in a one practice, 90-minute session of no pads that changed my mind on the fact that Kyler Murray is highly likely to prove to be that best player at that position.
0: So when it came to the questions posed to Kyler and young JJ about Kyler, what do you think of JJ? JJ, what do you think of Kyler? And the responses that have caught fire in the social media world, what do you think of all that?
1: You mentioned old school, best school. Even before I started covering football, a quarterback competition was the biggest blood in the water story that the media could cover. And so whether this is a genuine competition or not, whether they're best friends or they hate each other, everyone is going to be extremely interested in the drama side of how it plays out. And that's not completely unfounded, because there are, in the history of modern football, there's a lot of cases where there were genuine quarterback competitions where the two guys had very icy relationships. You go back to situations like Joe Montana and Steve Walsh. You go back to situations like Steve Young.
0: Yep.
1: You go back to situations in Dallas where Troy Aikman and Steve Walsh were drafted together. And that was not necessarily well received by either guy. And so there's plenty of history for the idea that there's going to be a genuinely icy relationship between the two. And if you are taking what JJ said at face value, then maybe from his perspective, there might be a little bit, but I don't think Kyler Murray feels that way. And I don't think in the modern NFL, it is rarely gets to that point, but we will certainly be monitoring whether there's the idea of the competition ends up being a net positive for the team and for the two players or a net negative.
0: Do you think, I mean, with organized team activities and a couple of weeks ago, you got the offense out there for an hour and change, then the defense out there for an hour and change, and they're learning, but they're not going against each other. So with this most recent week, including the Wednesday the media was privileged to watch, it's kind of the May form of practice against each other, even though you can't call it practice because you can get fined. So with that said, do you think now that they're doing that and they're meeting that way, McCarthy senses this is a fixed race? And I mean, it's okay. Kyler can be prohibitively favored to start, but I mean, this might be a fixed race here. Know what I mean?
1: He might feel that way. I guess we'd have to ask him, but I do, like, I if he said that, I would tell him that I think that the Vikings are not looking to start the guy who's not the best player. If he proves to be the best player, he will be the starter. I do think that Kevin O'Connell

0: they'd be thrilled if he was so good in spring and summer that they had no choice but to play him.
1: Did you happen to notice, Kevin, or catch any background related steam that that quarterback's camp that McCarthy attended in California, the John Beck thing, that he came back, you know, maybe mentally and from a technical standpoint, an improved individual? Heard anything about that?
0: Whether it was the camp or whether it was just, you know, reflecting on the season, you know, amidst his friends and family and other advisors, I think he came back a much more grizzled, experienced person in terms of the way the NFL works and the way the media ecosystem works. And like, I thought, you know, I know his answers about Kyler got a lot of the attention, but another part of his 5 minutes and 38 seconds or whatever that he spent with us that was notable was how unwilling he was to provide specifics in terms of what he worked on, what he thought was his priorities, where he still needs to make progress. And, you know, I think that's probably, while maybe the media people don't love it or fans don't get the insight, like, I think that's probably not a bad idea from his perspective in terms of not giving any more grist for people to mill in the social media world, or any details for people to fixate on. And if he says, here's the things that I'm working on, and everybody will be watching those things, and that could create, you know, another level of scrutiny that he probably doesn't need. And so whether that's information, insight, whatever, I did notice that he was much more general in his answers and not, you know, we love when people want to directly answer questions. That's great for us and great for fans. It's not always great for the player, and that was a noticeable difference, I think. And if I were him or I was advising him, I would have done the same thing.
1: Full strength edition of the 9 to Noon radio show. It's the Friday Football Feast. First out of the gate, Kevin Seifert, ESPN, covers the Minnesota Vikings. He's old school, best school, at Seifert ESPN. If you would like to follow him via X, do that if you are so inclined.
2: Hey, Kevin, any conversation yet? And this is probably too early given the OTA structure that KO runs, but you mentioned the kind of the 50-50 cycling of reps with the number ones with these two QBs. Any conversation yet in terms of how the offense will have to adjust to Kyler and maybe any advantages that JJ McCarthy would naturally have given that he's been in this system? And I just think that's an interesting part of this chat with Kyler and JJ, is the adaptation from Kyler's end to what KO wants on the field.
0: Yeah, I actually think that this part of the offseason especially, and maybe into the beginning of training camp, will be to see the extent to which Kyler can play in their existing scheme. I mean, I think that they have come up with some ways to capitalize on his mobility and come up with ways to find different ways to get the ball downfield than maybe Sam Darnold did in terms of pocket passing, and they'll have to work through the whole shotgun versus under center thing. But, you know, and you guys have watched a lot more of Kyler Murray since they signed him, and so have I. But I think most people, what I've found, you know, publicly, fans and even a lot of people who cover the league elsewhere, like, not a lot of people watch Arizona Cardinals games. And the highlights they saw of Kyler over the past 7 years often were him making plays on his with his feet or on off schedule type situations. And they kind of view him as that's his game. But like, watching him the other day and then watching a lot of the film, like, he can really throw the ball. Every route, every type of throw, whether it's drilling it in or putting air under it. And like, I think Kevin O'Connell and I would be in his, if I were in his spot, I would want to do it too. Like, let's see exactly how much of the quote unquote Vikings Kevin O'Connell offense he can run before deciding how much to adjust to. And so I think that's a lot of what's going on right now. I'm sure it will look different. You know, it's looked incrementally different each year anyway. I think the regular running game, the non-Kyler running game, is going to look different with the addition of Frank Smith, that assistant head coach. But I also think that there's a real interest, and smartly, to see just how much Kyler Murray can just be the pocket passer that they have had when Kirk Cousins was here, when Sam Darnold was here, how much of that he can execute and do without having to make tons of adjustments for his particular skill set.
1: At this

0: Age of the equation, if you were to ride your discernment or, you know, off conversations you've had, how comfortable do you think the head coach is with his quarterback's room?
1: I think he's a lot more comfortable than he was last year and maybe even 2 years ago before he probably had some thoughts of what Sam Darnold could become. Like if you had to pin him down on a lie detector test, he may or may not have thought he could be a 4,400-yard, 35-touchdown guy. But, you know, his goal, I think, was to improve the front end, whoever was the starter, but also to improve the back end of the depth of the quarterback room, too, because I think the frustration that he's expressed both publicly and privately is that the 2 years where they missed the playoffs – was because they got in a situation where they were down to quarterback three or quarterback four, and most teams would miss the playoffs in that situation. But, you know, both years they had games late in the year that if they had worked out in certain ways, they would have made the playoffs. And so they weren't that far off. And so his point is, if at all possible, he wants to have somebody, even if you get to quarterback three or four, that can actually win games. And so, I think that's where his true comfort level is, or his most elevated comfort level from last year, is that if Carson Wentz ends up being the third quarterback, then that's, you know, I think you feel a lot more comfortable with that than you do with a undrafted rookie free agent like Max Brosmer. And so I think that's where the comfort level for him would start.
0: I concede this probably is unanswerable until we start playing real games, regular season games in September. But I'll pose it anyway, because you know the head coach as well as anybody. So say Kyler Murray absolutely is the starting quarterback. We start playing some games. And, you know, O'Connell and his middle zone attacking schemes and the way he and the staff put together offense. If they continually look back at plays where, like, all right, Murray just ran for eight and he got a first down, but did you happen to see that tight end wiggling open middle of the field? Happen to see that receiver wiggle open outside of the numbers if he just had waited a little bit? I just wonder if that's on the horizon, if Kyler takes off a little too early because he's so gifted running, and just how that's going to work with the head coach.
1: I think that's a very smart an astute point that you make. And I think that while we could all say on the surface, hey, first down, that's great. There is definitely a lot of energy put into creating the circumstances that lead to the open receivers that you're talking about. And it's not always the first read, and it's not always, you know, within 0.5 seconds of the snap. And there's certainly tape of Kyler Murray and his time in Arizona when the first read, or what appears to have been his first read, wasn't open, that he then went off schedule or felt the rush or, you know, struggled to find a passing lane or whatever. And so those are certainly things that will come up, you know, and I expect in any given year with any quarterback that there will be times when a coach will look at the film and wish that, that decision had been different. And so the real question is, would it lead to anything that would make him less reluctant to play him? And so, like, I think from a macro standpoint, and I think you would have to have a lot of Kyler Murray would have to leave a lot of yards on the field in unthrown potential completions for that to rise to the level of where it would create uncertainty about whether he would be the continue to play.
0: Time for two more.
2: Hey, you mentioned Carson Wentz. What is the lot in life for Mr. Wentz and Mr. Brosmer? Last year, due to injury, we required whether it was Wentz, and then we had a Brosmer game. We try to forget that around here now. But to that end, he may have had the opportunity to check out either what other future options were, but he's still with the team. And we spend so much time talking about the 1-2 situation with Kyler and McCarthy. Is this a three quarterback roster type of thing? Again, maybe too early to tell, but I just wonder about Wentz and Brosmer and what their futures are.
1: Yeah, I guess I would be really surprised, you know, harkening back to what we were talking about in terms of wanting a comfort level with the entire depth of the quarterback room, and given how much they struggled in different seasons when they got down to the lower levels of the depth in their room. Like, I think one of the top things that's on Kevin O'Connell's mind this year is not to ever be in a position where he has to start a quarterback that can't run the offense or can't, from the start is going to be very difficult to score points. And so that happened, I think, in 23 towards the end of the year, maybe with some Jaren Hall action, and certainly was the case with Max Brosmer last year. So I think Carson Wentz is going to be on the roster, whether that's the second or the third quarterback, I guess that's to be determined. But given how important of a priority O'Connell has made that, I would be surprised if they then went to just two quarterbacks and whoever they could get onto the practice squad. Maybe that's just a roster thing, but like I really think this is at least a three quarterback team, and I don't know that they've given up on Brosmer, but I don't know that they, given what we just talked about, would keep him on the roster over Wentz. And so there's plenty of time to get to that, but and Carson Wentz played well enough that I think he probably would have had some choices elsewhere to sign for some in a place where the depth, where there wasn't potentially two quarterbacks ahead of him already. But he liked it here. He thought he had some pretty good success before he got hurt here. They wanted him back. And both Kyler Murray and J.J. McCarthy have injury histories that you have to take into account as well. And so the chances of him playing at some point next year, even if he's the third quarterback, is probably higher than it is for many other third quarterbacks. So, I really think that was not an insignificant part of the offseason goals for this team.
0: Some red hot Jaren Hall reference action.
3: Hell.
0: All right. Outside of the quarterback covenant, last one, the Miami safety, Jacoby Thomas. Happened to get any run with the ones? Like, see any, positional things with him that were like, ooh.
1: He might have gotten a little bit. I think it was mostly a lot of Jay Ward and a lot of Josh Metellus. But he's definitely somebody to keep an eye on. Very smart, very engaging person. And when Brian Flores kind of, knights you, so to speak, off the film, then you know that he's in the plans of the person who makes the decision on defensive playing time. And so it's something to keep an eye on. I don't know that I got any glimpses on Wednesday to indicate that could be coming quickly. But certainly someone to keep an eye on given where he was drafted and why.
0: You are the very best, my friend. Great catching up with you. Look forward to seeing you in person. May God bless you and your family. And we'll talk soon. Okay, Kevin?
1: I appreciate it. Thanks for having me, guys.
0: Yep. See you, bud. That's Kevin Seifer. He's old school, best school on a back together again Friday football. Courtesy of the 9 to Noon Radio Show. Good morning, Nordo. Good to see you.
2: Good morning. Good to see you.
0: I'm Paul Allen.
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0: 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And courtesy of TimberTech and TimberTech.com. What's on deck 9 to Noon? Well, it includes a lot, including the Lions' opportunity to re-roar. Great. It's not breaking news here, but a football-related, a gridiron-related epiphany hit yours truly this week that requires some conversation, and it involves the Motor City Kitties. And yours truly is more than willing to be taken deep if what I'm seeing is not right. And for you to understand exactly what 9 to Noon is talking about, well, the best thing for you to do is to stick around for the next segment, because we'll pay it off there. And also, on a back together again Friday football feast, about 15, 20 minutes from now, Mike Florio, ProFootballTalk.com, joins the radio show. But alas, there's much more. I don't know why I talk like that. I just do.
3: PA? Well, it probably goes without saying, but I'm going to say it anyway. I don't like you.
0: Nordo produces, and I'm Paul Allen. Thank you, TimberTech. Thank you, everybody else. And most importantly, thank all of you for listening to 9 to Noon at FM 100.3 KFAN.
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7: 84 today, under partly cloudy skies, southeasterly winds around 5 miles per hour. Lows around 58 tonight, overcast skies. Mainly cloudy skies expected tomorrow. Highs level off around 79. Partly cloudy skies and dry, Sunday and Monday, upper 70s, Sunday, mid 80s by Monday. From the Weatherology Weather Center, I'm meteorologist Paul Trombley on 99.3 The Fan, Winona. Right now, 68.
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0: Dukes. With the Lions, and I'm sure this has been mentioned 8,000 times, I just hadn't thought of it. The Detroit Lions, I mean, 9 to noon, now officially has learned the Detroit Lions have a fourth place schedule.
22: Oh my God.
0: They have a fourth place schedule. So let's not take this lightly because we are post Memorial Day into the summer chill. And then all of a sudden September is going to hit and the Lions are going to be like 4-0 and everybody on all the national TV outlets are going to be, the Detroit Lions have a fourth place schedule, and did anybody see what the New England Patriots did with it last year? The Lions have a fourth place schedule. The New England Patriots, they took their last place schedule last year with super special Drake May, and what happened there? It was nearly the culmination of a champion. They went to the Super Bowl. Do I believe that's going to happen to the Motor City Kitties? Personally speaking, I don't. But they have a fourth place schedule. Now, the teams with the fourth place schedules into this year, because the Chicago Bears, all right, they had a fourth place schedule a couple of years ago. What happened? It was the coronation of a division championship the next year. They took that fourth place schedule, got themselves a coach, and they reconfigured things and went out and won the division. The New England Patriots took their fourth place schedule in a bad, bad, bad division and found their way to the Super Bowl. The teams with fourth place schedules into this year are the New York Jets, the Cleveland Browns, the Tennessee Titans, the Las Vegas Raiders, the New York Giants, the New Orleans Saints, the Arizona Cardinals, and the Detroit Lions. The year before that, so into last season, teams that had last place schedules included the New England Patriots, the Cleveland Browns, the Tennessee Titans, the Las Vegas Raiders, the New York Giants, the Chicago Bears, the New Orleans Saints, and the San Francisco 49ers. I think the Tennessee Titans have run last in their division in at least three consecutive years. So they're taking their fourth place schedule and doing nothing with it. Cleveland, last place terrorism, two consecutive years, cost the column his job. Now he's in Atlanta. So what can they do with their fourth place schedule? I mean, I think they can do better than the Titans. Raiders got Cuz buzz. Giants got a little buzz to them after the draft, and Nordo's guy Scataboo's back, and the nice wide receiver, he's back. So they and their division, I mean, for the Giants to go from worst to first in their division is a long shot. But the Philadelphia Eagles, I mean, they're bordering on having a little counterfeit to them simply because of all of the internal friction that either is there or it's perceived. But after their Super Bowl situation, while Joe O'Donnell's Philadelphia Eagles got some questions to answer.
2: Yeah.
0: But I'd still make them favor to win that division. But then you get to the Kitties. So their fourth place schedule goes like this. In order, New Orleans at home, at Buffalo, Jets at home, at Carolina, at Arizona, then the bye. Yes, if they have the right offensive and or defensive coordinators, finally, after beloved Ben and Aaron Glenn left, well, I mean, they'll be underdogs at the Bills, most likely, but they can win all those other games. So that's a 4-1 or a 5-0 into the bye week. And see, 9 to noon is here to apprise you of that late May, so that when early October hits and the kiddies are 5-0 or 4-1 and like the talk of the league, you're not surprised. Because you were made aware of this by the Elite Football Mind Covenant as we approach June. Then out of the bye, they host Green Bay, host the Vikings at Miami. They have New England in Munich. Now, the commissioner recognizes this team has a lot of talent in a fourth-place schedule. So, unlike most teams who take trips to play games in places like Munich, they don't have a bye after that game.
3: I always love that one.
0: Commissioner's like, we can't lay this thing out any more easily for them, can we? So they play New England in Munich. Then the very next week, they host the Bucks. Then they host the Bears. Then they're at Atlanta. Then they have Tennessee at home. Then they're at Minnesota. Then they have the Giants at home. Then it's a gauntlet at the end at Bears at Lambeau. Lions with a fourth place schedule. Wow. What are we thinking here?
2: Well, the thing, though, as they try to recover, and I played one of those sack highlights from last year's game at Ford Field.
0: Yeah.
2: Because losing Montgomery, how does Pacheco fit in? I think the Vikings and Flores figured out something about the lack of pass protection in particular with the, and as good as he is, Jahmyr Gibbs, an imperfect specimen as we all are.
0: Mm-hmm.
2: The retinkering of the O-line, moving Sewell to the left, they got that Cade Mays in free agency at center, and then they drafted a cat to put on the right side. They are struggling to find the magic that they had two seasons ago, and we watched that play out over 2025. They got a lot of work to do, PA. They earned that fourth place schedule. So the ability to bounce back, I'm not going to put it too far out of the reach of Campbell and company. You know, we got Aiden Hutchinson. I still love Aleem McNeil. The health situation with their safeties is in question. Terrion Arnold, I think, has some issues. They earned that fourth place schedule. Mm-hmm. The way you read that thing out feels like the Lions that I knew 2 years ago, yeah, that's a 13-win thing. That's flipping the division on its head and watch the Kitties vying for the NFC bye week. But with that said, just the Kitties and the things that they have to improve on is vast, specifically with the offensive line. They're going to have a new game caller now for the third, technically from Brian Johnson. Ben Johnson to, I forget how it kind of worked, who the guy was last year, but then it was Campbell taking over, and now it's going to be Petsing. A lot of work to do for the Kitties who earned that fourth place schedule and now got to bounce it in a better direction.
0: After the Lions are 5-0 into the bye week, don't kill the messenger. We just want you to be ready. Back after this.
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0: All Night in America joins 9 to noon. How's your back, and are you going to be okay, and good morning?
28: Good morning, Paul. Nice to talk to you, Paul. I threw out my sacroiliac joint. Anybody that's ever done that knows that it creates two things. One, a very cockeyed posture that remains that way until an appropriately licensed physical therapist puts the joint back in its proper place. And then after that and during, it's painful, especially when you change positions. I was shuffling around the house all week like I was 95 years old. I still have a little bit of that, but the joint is back where it needs to be. and it's just a matter now of the muscles and everything else that was disrupted the past few days getting under control. So it's improving, but I still have a few more days of discomfort. As of right now, I'm fine. When I go to stand up, I won't be fine. And it occurred to me at one point, that, you know, the old saying, I wouldn't wish this on my worst enemy. Why do we even say that? Like, if it's your worst enemy, of course you'd wish. You know it works. Like, this hurts like hell. Yes, please, give it to my worst enemy.
0: Does said pain require pain medication? And if so, do you need any?
3: I always love that one.
28: I try to minimize my intake of medication. I'm currently on enough different medications for a variety of ailments and afflictions, from Crohn's disease to seasonal allergies, which are not seasonal. I have them all year long, two allergy medications, different things. And so I don't want to add to that. And I always worry about pain medication and all the horror stories about developing reliance, addiction. And so I go with ibuprofen, and I don't know whether it works, but I assume it does. I assume it would hurt worse if I didn't take a couple of those pills, you know, as needed.
0: Well, you're still firing bullets at ProFootballTalk.com, you and your staff, and with PFT Live with Chris Sims and everything. So way to push through the pain. And for those who may have missed it, what did you and Chris discuss regarding J.J. McCarthy and Kyler Murray and what they had to say after that Wednesday organized team activity?
28: Well, the effort to dismiss the notion that there's any awkwardness between J.J. McCarthy and Kyler Murray was extremely awkward, at least from J.J. McCarthy's perspective. It's obvious that this bothers him, and it really should bother him. He's the guy that was the top 10 pick. They traded up from number 11 to number 10 to avoid being leapfrogged by the Broncos. They were concerned the Broncos were going to jump up to 10 and take McCarthy, and of course the Broncos crow they were going to take Bo Nix all along. But they made the investment. The first year went nowhere because of the preseason knee injury, and then last year was not nearly what it was supposed to be, whether it's propensity to get injured because he doesn't protect himself, whether it's lack of accuracy, whether it's the inability to layer throws to fuel the Vikings' intermediate passing game. There's a fair question as to whether or not he's ever going to be what they evaluated him to be when they made him a top 10 pick. And enter Kyler Murray. I think this is a perfect situation for the Vikings from the standpoint of it's either going to force J.J. McCarthy to become the guy that they need him to be, or he steps aside for Kyler Murray. Either way, the Vikings win. And look, if Kyler Murray can turn the clock back to 2020 time frame, and actually 2019, he was Offensive Rookie of the Year, 2020 and 21, he was a Pro Bowler. If he can go back to being that guy, then I assume that the locker room will speak loudly once it sees what both of those guys can do through the whole complement of off-season practices and, more importantly, training camp practices. So may the best man win, but if it's a true competition and Kyler Murray is anything close to the guy that we've seen he can be, he's got the edge over the guy who has yet to become what the Vikings had hoped he would be.
0: With the organized team activity schedule and this week, you know, being like as close to practice in May as you can get, and they're meeting in I would assume, you know, quasi game planning like fashion. I just wonder, after getting all that together, then getting out on the field, if McCarthy wonders, is this a competition or is this a fixed race? I mean, because he was stoic, and I mean, I wasn't at the organized team activity, but you know, I saw the clip like everybody else did. I wonder if McCarthy is looking at it like, is this really a competition here, or is this a fixed race?
28: Well, consider it from his perspective as a young guy who's entering his third NFL season. I think rookie year, it was kind of pointing toward them giving him a chance sooner than later because they made him a top 10 pick. And I'm a firm believer, if you use a top 10 pick on a quarterback, then he better be good enough to play. Because if the guy that you signed for relative peanuts, as the veteran market goes, is better, why'd you draft that guy? And I know that's a product of the impatience that we now see in the NFL, but I think it's also accurate. There's always an opportunity to go out and address the quarterback position, and not many teams can pull off the Chiefs, Patrick Mahomes, Alex Smith transition where you deliberately put the guy on the bench for a year. You've got veterans on that team, starting with Justin Jefferson, who want the best guy on the field. So if McCarthy would have been the best guy in 24, then he plays. And I don't know what would have happened. Last year, he's the guy. Last year, it's unquestioned. It's J.J. McCarthy and a smattering of journeymen. So he spent the entire offseason program and training camp and into the regular season as the guy who was the focal point of everything that was going on in the meeting rooms and on the practice field, and he was getting all the first-team reps, et cetera, et cetera. Now it's a different reality. Now he shows up, and it's like, I'm not the guy anymore. And even if it isn't blatant that Kyler Murray's the guy, just feeling that difference between last year to this year, from being the guy to being in competition to be the guy, it is a blow to the ego. And that's why I say it should bug him. It should bother him. This is part of what the Vikings are trying to do. They're trying to get the best out of him. And I think Kevin O'Connell wanted to do that last year. You want to have somebody there to push him. You know, there's two different kind of backup quarterbacks in the NFL, Paul. There's the backup who is there to support the starter and the backup knows it. Then there's the backup who is there to compete with the starter and possibly be the starter. And it's a different vibe for the guy who was the starter when that happens. Look at what happened last year with the Colts, Daniel Jones, Anthony Richardson. By the time we were not very far into training camp, Daniel Jones was the starter. So this is the last-ditch effort. And I know that sounds extreme, but if J.J. McCarthy's ever going to step up and be the guy that they expected him to be, now's the time. This is year three. This is it. This right. is it. You don't make these high draft picks as a five-year investment. You make them with the expectation, especially at quarterback, that the guy's going to come in and play well. And if he doesn't, you got to have other plans because the best interest of the team demand it.
0: Since we last chatted,
1: Florio,
0: so much off the field stuff. I mean, there generally is off field stuff at all times of the year, including the off season. There's just been so much through the last several months, and with the New England Patriots and Mike Vrabel being involved in what he allegedly reportedly has been involved in over the last X amount of months. Do you think that impacts their season in any way?
28: Well, I don't know that we have to apply the allegedly and reportedly based upon the things he said during a couple of
0: you're right.
28: draft week press conferences. He basically acknowledged it, and they had no choice. You know, this thing was a PR disaster from the get-go. When the initial photos came out, and I remember looking at the photos that landed, what was it, early April on the New York Post website, and I'm looking at them thinking, I don't really know what these show, but you scroll down to the bottom of the story and you have strong denial of anything untoward from Vrabel, strong denial from Diana Rossini, formerly of The Athletic and ESPN, and it's like, okay, well, they're on the record, so I know what I'm going to do. I got to write the story. They went on the record. All they had to say was nothing. They could have said nothing, and when you go on the record with that kind of a strong denial, you're basically daring the media to come up with more. And they did. And I think the watershed moment was when the New York Post posted the photos from March of 2020 from the bar in New York where there was just no effort to be secretive or discreet. And that's the thing that's the weirdest about this. For a guy who is as smart as Mike Vrabel is, to do something that stupid, to have no discretion whatsoever. I'm not making a moral judgment here. I'm saying you live your life, but good Lord, have an idea as to how the dots will connect and people will find out about it. And to be that brazen is just kind of stunning. But now that it's happened, it feels like it's fading. There hasn't been that drip that had persisted for the first few weeks of this. The one remaining wild card is Diana Rossini. Will she sit down with Oprah Winfrey or whoever and tell her story? And I'm assuming that multiple mainstream news outlets have tried to get her to do it, and who knows what she's going to do. We don't want anything from her perspective. Number one, we don't know if she's going to sit down and tell her story. And number two, we don't know what she's going to say. Mm. So that's the thing that could be an issue for the Patriots going forward. And you look at that schedule, Wednesday, September 9, the Wednesday after Labor Day, they play the Seahawks in Seattle. Man, Tuesday night, September 8, wow, that's a perfect time to drop that interview where she says whatever she says about how this all happened, why it all happened. And we don't know what she's going to say. And I think when she speaks, if she speaks, that's the next thing that could reshuffle the deck for the Patriots and create another issue that they're going to have to figure out how to deal with.
0: Yeah, and obviously the reason I bring it up is because distraction is the ultimate equalizer professionally and personally. And, you know, just seeing how much Drake May's getting peppered about this. Travion Henderson had some Christian-related tweets that, that you know, Mike Vrabel may not have handled, you know, as well as some others would have. So I just wonder what kind of friction is there. And some of it has bubbled to the top, no doubt. I just wonder what kind of friction they have there. And, you know, Mike, you know, when he preaches to the team, And when he sells and shares his heart about certain things, I just wonder how authentic everybody in the room is going to take it.
28: Well, and that's to be determined. And there's not going to be a bright line. There's not even going to be a dotted line. But you're right. When the coach, who is typically the one who rails about removing distractions, has been the source of a massive distraction, it's hard to have that same authority when others begin to cause distractions. I mean, look at the broader question and issue that has emerged as people have wondered what Vrabel's status is in New England. People point back to the Robert Kraft incident from 6-7 years ago in Florida. It makes it hard for Kraft to have, you know, the authority necessary to do anything with Vrabel. I think that trickles down to the locker room. What authority does Vrabel have if you got a guy who shows up late one day or falls asleep in a meeting or gets arrested for reckless driving or all the different things that we know potentially can happen for a football team? That's all to be determined. And look, Vrabel is a very, very good coach, and it makes what happened even more surprising, because you would assume that a guy who is that smart when it comes to football is smart enough to keep his personal life from creating that kind of a distraction. And the other reality, and this is when it became legitimized from a football standpoint, when the pot boils to the point where he has to tap out for the third day of the draft, that's a pretty significant day to miss in the annual calendar of an NFL franchise, and the door was opened at the time to possibly missing more. Well, what else could happen that could cause him to not be available to balance personal and professional? And when you think about how consuming it is when training camp begins, when the season begins, any head coach has to be able to give his full and complete attention, working around the clock, hardly being home. You can't deal with these other issues and do your job effectively. Hell, for somebody who covers the sport like me, I load up the slow time from the start of June until the middle of July, taking care of all the stuff that I know I'm not going to have time for once the season starts, and I don't have wins and losses riding on it.
0: Mike Florio, ProFootballTalk.com. A couple of quickies to close here. The Minnesota Vikings should be hiring a general manager here sometime soon. What do you make of all that? Like, you know, you've said some things over the years that you know, like really didn't hit me as hard at the time as honestly they really should have, you know, including ownership not being based here and things like that. But with the Vikings general managerial situation, what do you make of all this?
28: It is critical in any NFL organization that there be no daylight between the general manager and the head coach. For all the things the Dolphins have done wrong since Stephen Ross bought the team in 2009 or thereabouts, they finally have a situation where the GM and the head coach are fully and completely on the same page. And that's critical, because adversity is always going to strike. When adversity strikes, the GM and the head coach need to realize, we get out of this together or we fail together. And if there's any room for human nature to kick in and the coach to blame the GM or the GM to blame the coach, and one guy stays and one guy goes, and look at the end result of the Kwesi Adofo-Mensah tenure. One guy went and one guy stayed. It's critical that whoever the next GM is, that person and Kevin O'Connell will be joined at the hip, will understand they're in it together. The new GM has no agenda, obvious or hidden, and usually it's hidden. Usually everybody who gets a GM job walks through the door with a list of potential coaches in his front pocket, because they scout everyone. They scout players, they scout coaches. And most general managers, when they get hired, remember in Detroit when Bob Quinn got the job and Jim Caldwell was doing well? Well, didn't matter because Bob Quinn didn't have Jim Caldwell on his list. He had Matt Patricia at the top of his list. He was hell-bent on getting Matt Patricia there to be the head coach.
0: Right.
28: So we don't know until we know who the GM is. And ideally it would be somebody that folks will feel comfortable and confident these two guys are going to work together. And they're going to say all the right things. We're going to learn this in real time. And, hey, if they win a bunch of games this year, that gives Kevin O'Connell a little more sway. And one of the things we don't know, and this goes to the John Harbaugh, Joe Shane situation in New York, Shane was in charge until they had a chance to get John Harbaugh. Now Harbaugh is basically in charge. So how much juice does Kevin O'Connell have in the new-look front office? How does it work as it relates to who has the attention and the favor of ownership? Ideally, they're in it together. But we'll see. And it all starts with who they decide to hire. But I hope that they are fully aware of the importance of having both guys on the same page, working together. So when there's a 2 or 3 game losing streak or when the team's been mathematically eliminated for the postseason, people work together. And I think the biggest thing in Kevin O'Connell's favor, beyond the tremendous work he's done with any and all quarterbacks he's had in his tutelage other than J.J. McCarthy, the 5 straight wins to end the season after they were done, after they got embarrassed 26-0 in Seattle, that's impressive. And hopefully that mindset carries over, and hopefully the new GM is somebody who will help strengthen that and continue that momentum.
0: Happen to be working on any new books through the back pain and with a little respite on the horizon?
28: There's a lot that is in the hopper. There are a lot of irons in the fire. I finished one that we're currently trying to figure out what to do with. It is one of 6 or 7 that is residing in this logjam of books that I need to figure out what to do with. And I'm working on some other stuff, too. We got all sorts of things going on. It's the way that I balance out and maintain my sanity 2 or 3 hours every night once everything slows down. And we're going to keep it going. But keep your eyes peeled. More is coming. We're just figuring out the timeline.
0: Great catching up with you. Have a wonderful day, okay?
28: Thanks, Paul. See you.
0: Yep, see you, bud. Mike Florio. PFT, yeah.
3: PFT.
0: You know we. It's 10 o'clock. Good morning. This is 9 to noon.
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14: No charges have been filed yet by Brown County prosecutors in the case on Green Bay running back Joshua Jacobs. The DA's office says that there is reason to believe evidence exists that would impact whether or not charges are appropriate. The Vikings continue their OTAs today for the final time this week before having the weekend off and coming back on Monday. And the Twins finish a forgetful series in Chicago, falling 6-2 to the White Sox.
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26: Engagement party for one of my cousins, so I'm hanging out here, listening to the birds chirp, and I'm in good spirits. How are you?
0: I'm doing well, thank you. Alabama, there was news yesterday that Kevin O'Connell's doing a press conference today talking about Kyler and J.J. McCarthy. And then at 4:15, I think they're announcing the new general manager.
3: I always love that one.
0: And you're in Alabama.
26: I mean, look, I told my parents and mm-hmm. I told my cousin who is having this engagement, mm-hmm. had they hired a GM yesterday and planned a press conference today, I would have flown to Birmingham and then flown back. I mean, I am that committed,
0: yes,
26: if that's what it requires. But it would feel to me like even if they hire a GM today, mm-hmm. The press conference would be next week, and I'm malleable and fluid enough to be able to find my way back. But there's no question,
0: yeah,
26: it's been in the back of my mind ever since I booked this trip. Overlook that.
0: Okay, Rube Nation, FIJA, Fairness and Joking Act. There is no Kevin O'Connell press conference today discussing just two quarterbacks and a Minnesota Vikings general managerial hire and subsequent announcement we don't believe is taking place at 4:15 today. So that's FIJA. That's a Fairness in Joking Act. By the way, Alec Lewis, athletic.com, at Alec_Lewis via Twitter. Please follow if you're so inclined. And our segments with Alec are Steve's marathon segments, courtesy of Steve's Appliances and stevesappliances.com. Atopic question for you. So on that screen, on that screened-in porch in Anniston, avoiding all those bugs and birds and everything, listen closely. Did you happen during the media availability at organized team activities? Did you happen to secure a working cell phone number for Smith Vilbert?
3: I always love that one.
26: Funny you bring him up, because I gotta calm down, first of all, but second of all, he was walking off the field. Smith Vilbert, for those listening who have no idea, was this undrafted rookie they signed out of North Carolina out of nowhere. I mean, I'd never heard this guy's name. I'd be lying if I told you I did, but he was walking off the field on Wednesday, and I'm like, who is 93? It looked like a cross between Miles Garrett and Calais Campbell. And he has my attention. So I didn't secure the number yet, but a 2,000 word profile could be in the mix at some point come July when there's nothing to talk about.
0: Secondly, with just so much to talk about.

0: outside zone stuff. So I was attentive as much as the quarterback competition and practice that was heard around the world was top of mind. I was a little interested in that phase, and Frank Smith was certainly out there. So we'll keep our eyes peeled moving forward.
1: Did you bond with Demond Claiborne?
0: I did not bond with Demond Claiborne, but I did this morning. I hope you saw it. I wrote a story about him, it was a really fun one for me. It's a really important one for me. He was kind of in middle school, a little bit of a, I would say, lost kid in many ways, and this husband and wife in the town that he's from, in Aylett, Virginia, small rural town, kind of like took a liking to him, took a belief in him, and kind of like brought him out of feeling insignificant or sad. And so really fun story for me to get to work on, and I can't wait to watch him. I know that's probably more serious than we bargained for, but it was a story that I had a blast kind of doing amid all of the click nonsense of the quarterback stuff.
1: Why was it an important story for you to do?
0: I would say, I mean, you know how I am. Like, more than anything else, why I love this job is when you get to do stories about people and learn about how they got to be where they are and what they had to navigate. And I always hope with a story like that, who knows how many people read it. I don't really care how many clicks it gets. I don't care, you know, who reaches the end. But if it impacts somebody in some way to make or to think differently or to make an impact, like, it makes me feel like I'm doing something for the betterment of the world. And so those are the ones I care most about, for one reason or another, for better or worse. That's kind of how it is.
1: It's a fantastic story. And yes, I did read it. And it had some Wadsworth to it. There's no doubt to it. Athletic, theathletic.com. A subscribe is 9 to noon does, Nordo.
2: I'd say after the QB conversation, the thing that I'm most focused on has to be the offensive line into 2026. And you mentioned, hey, it's more intense than you've seen throughout KO's tenure here as head coach. What does that mean in the context of OTAs, teaching and learning phase, games don't count yet, kind of chilling in late May looking for fodder? What can you glean from the O-line at this stage?
0: Yeah, I mean, I guess to paint the picture a little bit, like, Kevin O'Connell, the quarterback's warmed up on the furthest plot of grass on the practice field that it could possibly happen. I mean, and I don't know if that was purposeful, but like, there were camera people who were like, I need a better lens to get pictures of these guys with how far away they are. And so I was standing over by the offensive lineman to try to get an angle to act like I knew what I was seeing. And as I was standing over there, I mean, the amount of sounds coming off these offensive linemen going through double team blocks and reach blocks and, you know, climbing to the second level, and the hollering that Keith Carter was doing, the new O-line coach, and Derek Warheim, the assistant O-line coach. It was just like, it was so, like, I would say loud that I just could not notice it. And, I mean, it seemed more intense to me. And so, I mean, I guess to your question, like, what does that mean? I mean, I think you'd hope that sets a standard of physicality and of moving men at the line of scrimmage that begins now and extends throughout the summer, the fall, and into the season. And we will see if that's the case. We will see if I'm overdoing it completely. But it was just something that I could not pay attention to it as I was trying to somehow watch the quarterbacks on the opposite end of the field.
2: Well, not having to use binoculars for the O-line, at least, not having to send word or carrier pigeon to get a peek at the QBs, you're looking at the Minnesota Moving Company. No surprise to the starting five, right? From CD to Donovan Jackson, Brandle, and he's probably the guy that the light's shining on most. Blake Brandle taking those one reps in the middle, right?
0: Yeah, I mean, it was Christian Darrisaw. One of my biggest questions walking out there Wednesday beyond the quarterback stuff was, like, is Christian Darrisaw going to be out there? How present is he going to be? How active? Like, you know, how well is he moving? And he checked all of the boxes, I thought, and now Sweet. It's going to be incumbent upon him to do that practice in and practice out all the way until training camp. But yeah, I mean, Donovan Jackson was out there. Brian O'Neill didn't participate, but he was

0: present. He wasn't dressed, but I don't know if that was a contractual thing and they're working through potential future deal. We'll see about that probably after the GM thing is resolved. But yeah, Brandel at center is definitely the biggest question mark there. And I'd say it's the center position in the NFL is interesting where there seems to be like five elite guys, and then you've got a major group of second, third, fourth tier players who are very similar. And I think the Vikings believe that Blake Smarts and his movement ability at his size, he can rise into that potential tier if he's practicing at that spot every day. So it'll be interesting to just watch that growth, that development, and how he looks. Most importantly, when it's not just observing guys on the driving range like Wednesday, and it's training camp with the pads in August.
1: So with the GM situation, I mean, what are they going to do? Are they going to hire Reed Burkhart from Denver and make him general manager and give Brzezinski a new title and more money and some power?
0: What do you have steam on that? I mean, that felt really specific. Which
1: I'm asking you a question.
0: Yeah, no, I credit for it. In my job, you're paid to know things. This particular situation is a little murky for me still. Mark Wilf has reiterated a couple times publicly that they haven't, they didn't enter this thing wanting to really change the structure. We'll see when the dust settles how much like the final outcome sticks to those initial words. But I mean, I expect Rob Brzezinski to factor into this thing in some form or fashion, just because of the alignment that he was able to build in the last few months. Now, could they pair him with, a scouting personnel person who can kind of start to revamp or direct things in the evaluation phase? I think I could definitely see that path, but I'm not going to be surprised if there is some kind of answer to this question of what will happen, whether it's, I mean, today or whether it's early next week. It just, I mean, this thing has gone on fairly long, and I know they've done a lot of due diligence, so we shall see.
2: Is there been anything surprising to you throughout this process, whether, hey, it's the number of candidates, feels like they're a little more exploratory than I expected them to be, or it was always kind of a two-horse race, but at least let's peek at a couple other guys just to be sure that that all of our ducks are in a row? Anything surprised you at all about this not as expediting of a process as maybe they were hoping it would be?
0: Yeah, I mean, I would say the two things that probably have surprised me the most, I mean, early on after the draft, I expected Mark Wolf at the owners' meetings had said they planned to be expeditious, and that's obviously semantics on what anybody feels is quick, but sure. I probably expected it to be done by now. So the length of it or the deliberate nature of it, that's been interesting to me. And then I'd say number two is just the type of candidate that they interviewed. I mean, it was a group of a lot of assistant general managers. Many of them are pretty young without, I'd say, just like a lengthy amount of managerial experience. And with the way they've talked about wanting this position to be a leader of the organization, someone who can bridge all sides and bring everything together, I mean, to hire someone who is younger for that role asks a lot of somebody. And that it doesn't mean that they can't, you know, come in and make it really work and take this thing to a sustainable level year in and year out. But I just think like some people were surprised a little bit within the league, I would say, that a couple more experienced executives probably weren't part of the extensive portions of the interview process.
1: You've seen a lot of press conferences or, hey, there's Kyler, hey, there's JJ. They have like 5.5 minutes to chat, so go ahead and ask questions. Time for two more. You've seen a million of those. When McCarthy laid it out, well, he's over there and I'm over there, and it's up to those guys to teach us and coach us. What'd you think?
0: Yeah, I mean, initially standing there, I thought it was like, I just thought it was a really interesting way to answer the question. I mean, I just expected, especially with how he began the conversation, I expected him to be very kind of cliched with it and less, you know, using the classroom analogy. But I've said this, I wrote it, like, What did people expect him to say that he was excited to go to State Fair with Kyler Murray to get Martha's cookies? Like, I mean, JJ McCarthy was drafted to be the franchise quarterback for this football team, and the Vikings added an experienced quarterback who's played 7 years and who was a number one pick with immense talent. So I can't imagine he is over the moon about that. And I also think part of the reason the Vikings added Kyler in the first place was to inspire a certain level of motivation and consistency and maturity in JJ McCarthy. And so it's a really nuanced thing. I think the people who saw that comment, and there were a lot of them, especially former quarterbacks in the national media who saw it as a little bit of immaturity or not the most optimal reaction. I think I can understand some of that perspective as well, because one of the things that I've talked about with JJ McCarthy that the Vikings have been, I would say, you know, tentative about has been the discipline and the maturity and all that stuff. So it's complex, it's nuanced, but I mean, look, for me, the most important thing is what they actually looked like on the field, not what they said in a 5-minute snippet. Yep. And so that's how I, you know, put everything in perspective on Wednesday and how I will continue to as I watch practice for the next few months.
2: With that said, how they looked on the field, kind of a balancing act for Kevin O'Connell, getting them those necessary reps at one. They're in shorts. I get that. And it's late May. But I was just kind of seeing steam. I mean, I'm up on a boat up north, and so I'm not on site like you were. But I was kind of hearing, hey, he does physically or mechanically look like he's been doing a lot of work this offseason. Would you co-sign on that?
0: JJ McCarthy, yeah. I mean, I thought he looked pretty smooth. I thought the ball placement for the most part was pretty good. Like, the way I described how he looked to me was like I remember him looking in training camp his rookie season right before the joint practices in Cleveland. And I remember being really optimistic and everybody internally being really optimistic about how he looked at that time. So that definitely stood out to me. But I mean the caveat to how he looked and to how Kyler looked is, again, like, Wednesday's practice is the equivalent of going out to a PGA Tour event at TPC Twin Cities and watching Scottie Scheffler hit on the driving range. It's right. Just not really that applicable because the pass rush is not humming the way that it does in game and that it impacts quarterbacks, you know, at the level we all know it does. So I get why everyone is so fascinated and so engaged to every throw and every component of this. But if I don't put that in perspective, I don't think I'm doing the job the right way.
1: Lots of red hot quarterback talk for a nondescript May. In fact, it's about as hot with the quarterback talk in this nondescript May as I can remember. Is that just a nature of the position? Is it a nature of the age of rage? Is it part of the nature that is social media? I mean, why is this so hot?
0: Yeah, I think that's a phenomenal question, PA. I told somebody after, obviously, it was so talked about, like, the psychology behind all this is as interesting to me as anything else. And I think it's a combination probably of all of that. I mean, you have two high-profile guys in Kyler Murray and Kevin O'Connell. Kyler Murray and JJ McCarthy. They've been talked about, analyzed, evaluated in the spotlight for years and years. So that definitely adds fuel to it. And then I do think the social media era has a lot to do with it. The way everybody perceives everything has a lot to do with it. And then I do think there's a component of, like, well, this Vikings team, if they have a quarterback, can be pretty freaking talented. And so wanting to know the answer of, can that person who is that person and can that person perform? I think, you know, a lot of people are just interested in because they view this team at, with the potential that they do. So it's a combination of a lot of things. But yeah, I mean, it's May 27th. And this thing was talked about like it was August 27th, and the season was a week from that beginning. I mean, it's pretty wild to just like take a global look at how just magnified one May practice really was.
2: You know, on the Kyler side of things, we spent so much time kind of digging into some comments and maturity and all of this based on what we heard in a 5-minute snippet from JJ. Now, with Kyler, trying to dig deeply in him, kind of stoic, I would say, from an expression standpoint. But everything I've gathered is this kind of he feels like he's QB1. We may talk about competition on the outside, but everything he said, the way that he's comported himself, it's his job. Does it feel like that at all to you in terms of just what the aura or the way that he has offered perspective to his spot in Minnesota?
0: Yeah, I mean, it definitely felt like that. I mean, he wore a beanie in the 90 degree weather, and it just couldn't have looked more like he was just hanging out on the, like at his house. I mean, he was extremely comfortable. I mean, he was asked I think Dave Mizutani, the Pioneer Press, asked him about his confidence, and he's like, yeah, my confidence is unshakable. And it didn't feel like that was him trying to like present anything that isn't accurate. And I mean, I understand it. This is a guy who has started 87 games, and he's thrown for 3,500 yards 4 different times, and he's been to 2 Pro Bowls. And so I imagine he assesses the circumstances and feels pretty comfortable. But again, just like JJ McCarthy for Kyler Murray, it is going to be about consistency and performance and the way he operates every single day that is ultimately and eventually going to lead to the team's final outcome as they prepare for the Green Bay Packers in September.
1: Last one, Brandle, full-time center. That you know, we talked about that around the draft. It was steamy. But any other interesting lineup decisions that you could unfurl or unveil in May, you know, like with where they lined up with the two deep and stuff?
0: Yeah, it's an interesting question. I don't know how interesting this is, but it did look like Kerryon Ingram Dawkins, who was drafted last year and who played kind of an interior defensive line spot. He definitely looked more slimmed down. You would recognize that probably had, you know, immediately. And it looked like he was working a little bit as an edge rusher type. So I will be curious about that. Other than that, I mean, you know, it was classic Brian Flores where it's an 11-on-11 on May 27th. And I mean, they're walking up Eric Wilson and Ivan Pace into the A gaps. And you're like, what are we doing here? Safeties are all over the place. You had Jay Ward blitzing off the edge. I mean, it was that type of practice. But I mean, I am eyeing as this thing moves forward, a couple of things, the edge rusher depth for sure. The safety room and how that comes together. And then just, you know, what Juwan Jennings can bring to the mix. I just don't think you can overstate what that signing can be. So, it was fun to be out there, and there are going to be a lot of subjects that are worth chewing on next week and in the weeks to come, and probably will somehow be national news, even though it probably shouldn't be.
1: Is there an open practice next week?
0: I believe so. This is where my lack of calendar discipline and discernment kind of gets me sometimes.
1: You know
0: how it is, PA. Day by day, you know, you just want to give it everything you got on every individual day. But I do think so. And if there is, I assume I'll see you out there probably, right?
1: I'm not. It depends on the time. Lastly, in Anniston, Alabama, the ballyhooed weeping willow in your father John's front yard, how is it doing?
0: It's good. The house looks fantastic. I mean, it's everything is blooming. And this is probably where I should stop talking because landscaping would not be my forte in any shape, way, or form. But everything looks good down here. It's humid as hell, so it's good. Things are good. And it's a good time of year. It's a good time of year.
1: Can't wait to see you next week. And thank you very much for the time. Enjoy your family. Enjoy the wedding. And we'll talk to you next week. Okay, Alec?
0: Thank you, guys. See you soon.
1: See you, brother. Alec Lewis, The Athletic, theathletic.com, at Alec_Lewis via X. Subscribe to The Athletic. And I get absolutely nothing, including a free subscription for saying that. I just really, really enjoy it. And this DeMond Claiborne story that Alec wrote, that's available right now, it's subscription worthy. So it's The Athletic and theathletic.com. Now, before we pause, anybody need a wall oven? Been thinking about a wall oven? Steve'sAppliances.com.
2: Yeah.
1: We're stopped by the 7,000 square foot showroom in Moundsview. And you can also talk some red hot football action with one of the cohorts there named Brian. Loves to talk about the NFC North. His name is Brian. 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Strongly consider that. It's the middle stages of the Friday Football Feast 9 to noon presentation, and we're back after this.
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4: 84 today, under partly cloudy skies, southeasterly winds around 5 miles per hour. Lows around 58 tonight, overcast skies. Mainly cloudy skies expected tomorrow. Highs level off around 79. Partly cloudy skies and dry Sunday and Monday. Upper 70s Sunday, mid 80s by Monday. From the Weatherology Weather Center, I'm meteorologist Paul Trombley on 99.3 The Fan, Winona. Currently, it's 72 degrees.
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7: I'm not going to say it's Carl Jung-esque or Dostoevsky.
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7: Dostoevsky-esque. 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Maybe a little Danielle Steele. But now that it goes like this. 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
7: His signature move comes early in almost every run. The space shrinks. Tacklers lunge at him from all angles, speeds, and directions. Damon Claiborne looks trapped. Then, in a flash, he snaps his body sideways with controlled violence. It's the closest thing you'll find to real-life teleportation. Youth coaches struggle to describe Claiborne's move. A hop step didn't do justice to the dynamism, pilfering the, quote, cha-cha slide, end quote, from DJ Casper. Felt sacrilegious. Nothing came to mind. So instead, they came up with a nickname for Claiborne. Minnesota Vikings rookie Damon Claiborne. Every time he sprinkled his secret sauce, every time the sideline erupted in a frenzy, one coach would holler to another, "There he goes again." Lightning struck.
10: Oh my gosh.
7: That's what everyone called him growing up, Lightning. Maurice Newbill, a real estate agent who began mentoring Claiborne in middle school, said, because when he touched it, it was always electric. Now, we've read a lot over a long time. I can't say that I've ever found a scribe digging so deeply to get into the nuance of an individual as actually finding a real estate agent who, granted, was a mentor for Damon Claiborne in middle school. But, I mean, it's like, I mean, with respect, if I'm looking for the ins and outs on Jordan Mason, I'm not calling Matt Healy.
11: I always love that one.
7: I mean, Matt can help with a lot of things, specifically a cash offer on your house, PalmerLowTeam.com.
12: Terrific.
7: But this pros here, Alec, holy cow. Claiborne's burst mesmerized the small rural town of Islet, Virginia, northeast of Richmond. His agility captured the attention of college coaches. In the lead up to the 2026 NFL draft, the same horsepower captivated the Minnesota Vikings, who plotted when and where to select him. This is just beautiful. So
12: he's a storyteller, right?
7: Find your way to it. Yeah, I mean, it's
12: the reporting sometimes becomes secondary, specifically this time of year, to the storytelling. Yeah. How did they get here? And whether or not he ends up someday, is he going to be a Pro Bowler for the Purple? Or is he going to find his way in the direction of like a Dwayne McBride, who never really made it with the Purple?
7: Right.
12: One way or another, at some point, you got to tell the story. And Alec is terrific at that.
7: And I'm not going to step on the touchdown call of like partially speaking what this young man may have been through.
12: Yeah.
7: Remember when
12: it's a journey.
7: When we were talking about Demond Claiborne after the Vikings drafted him, I brought up this weird story that I found from a Wake Forest loss to Duke where Claiborne fumbled multiple times. And some people were like, well, that was a weird fumble. And Duke won the game in a walk. And Claiborne and his family were getting death threats.
12: Yeah.
7: And it was like multiple times. That's just crazy. Alec really, really, really puts this thing together well. It's a story about Demond Claiborne, running back for the Minnesota Vikings, who's a rookie. And just once again to hook you in the business, we call it the lead, LEDE. His signature move comes early in almost every run. The space shrinks. Tacklers lunge at him from all angles, speeds and directions. Demond Claiborne looks trapped. Then, in a flash, he snaps his body sideways with controlled violence. It's the closest thing you'll find to real life teleportation.
12: Teleportation.
13: Above average at that.
7: That was beautiful. That was beautiful. All right. Parker's here at 11 o'clock. Probably should get all these sheets organized from the vocal maintenance days. And Timberwolves trade stuff all on social media. We ain't talking about Shams, Windhorse, Johnny K, or Doogie. Lots of spitballing and ideas, but nothing reported as imminent. So what do we think? Feels like some talkbacks next week, but talkbacks for sure at some point of the equation. Like, if you put one together, if you ponder a talkback for next week and you want to go spitballing on potential Minnesota Timberwolves-related trades, please make sure that you got the money right. Because the money has to add up somehow, some way. You know, there really was some interesting, not the outside of the Bible, I'm not the biggest reader in the world, but there was some really, really compelling and scintillating reading that I did on vocal maintenance days, kind of leading me to this this talk back push. And when you think of scintillating, compelling, and or polarizing slash telling reading, I mean, don't we first think of NBA's salary matching rules?
11: I always love that one.
7: Like the non-taxpayer rules.
12: Yeah.
7: Teams beneath the luxury tax level can simultaneously acquire players whose salaries aggregate to 125% of the outgoing salaries plus $100,000. Taxpayer rules. Teams over the luxury tax threshold are limited to taking back 125% of outgoing salary. Apron teams. Second apron teams cannot aggregate salaries, nor can they take back more salary than they send out. The touch rule. In multi-team trades, every team involved must send or receive something, a player, draft pick, or cash, to or from at least two other teams. Tolstoy's War and Peace flows more smoothly.
11: I always love that one.
7: I read this and it makes me just want to roll it back and lose again.
11: I always love that one.
7: Honestly, trying to figure this out. All right. But we got General Manager Zero in the chat. We got Coach B Gonzo up in the mix. We got at Hoops. And we got some Zion Williamson stuff in here. I'm going to save all that for 11. Back after this.
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12: Poker, blackjack, and table games all year round, every day, all day. And then, of course, live racing is
7: all day, every day, everywhere.
12: Season kicked off a week ago.
7: You said it.
12: Yes, I did.
7: She's listening.
12: Oh, and you know what? It is what it is.
7: All day, every... Well, yeah, but have you been teased one time this morning? Oh, that's right. I made a Dingleberry joke.
12: Yes, you
7: okay,
12: did.
7: Okay, outside of that,
12: right?
7: It's NTZ moving forward. It's a no-tease zone.
12: Why is it a no-tease zone?
7: New me.
12: New you?
7: New me. Yep.
12: We'll
7: so
12: see.
7: There will be no teasing everywhere or every day.
12: Yeah, all day, every day, everywhere.
7: All day, every day, everywhere in loving fashion.
12: We will see how long actually lasts.
7: Yeah, because I already dropped a Dingleberry bit on you out of nowhere, so I already broke my own rule.
12: Minnesota Twins lost 3-4 to the Chicago White Sox.
7: Holy cow.
12: And they are currently 27-30, scrambled back during, they had the lead, then they lost it, found their way for a 5-3 victory in extras a few days ago, but then they got outscored 21-4 over the next two.
7: White Sox got some nice players, who knew?
12: They do. They might be on the come in an otherwise somewhat mediocre division, but Twins are at the Pirates. They won't see Skeens this weekend, but they will face the Pirates. Best of luck to Derek Shelton facing his most recent former team. So a little bit of extra maybe for our favorite nine as they head to Pittsburgh.
7: When this time of the year being off day central for a lot of people at KFAM.
12: Yeah.
7: When we figure out if and or when we're going to be together, not the if, when we're going to be together, got to figure out how to handle the Twins.
12: Yeah.
7: Been thinking about that a little bit because they're 500-ish. And
12: they're alive. They're a thing.
7: Yes.
12: Yeah.
7: And I mean, what are we? How many games are we into the season? Roughly
12: 50. I think they're 20. Yeah, 57, I think.
7: All right. Well, we're approaching the midway point. I mean, it's we're approaching it. And so we got to figure that out.
12: Well, it's tough because, we're not going to spend six segments breaking down Bailey Ober's most recent start.
7: Bro, JoJo's as good as anybody in MLB right now.
12: He's playing well. Absolutely. But there are things like Austin Martin. There are really cool things about this team.
7: Yeah.
12: All jokes or ownership, hatred, et cetera. Throw that all to the side.
7: Royce demoted, hits a home run. Here comes Babe Ruth.
12: Yeah, absolutely. Right. Turn the green line around, ladies and gentlemen.
7: I'm not turning the green line around.
12: I don't think I am either, but there are cool bits about the team that...
7: Right. Well, it's got to figure it out low-key.
12: No, I agree with you there.
7: When you head to the Steel City, put a body on O'Neill Cruz. Don't throw high fastballs to Brian Reynolds. And hope Ryan O'Hearn does not return from the injured list. And outside of that, by the way, they got this sneaky guy, Nick Martinez, who's good too. Or is it Nick Gonzalez? It's one of the two. But don't sleep on these buckos or somebody about to get swept.
12: To the NHL. Let's skate on over to the NHL.
6: Good work done there by Ehlers. Miller, he's going to dive down the right wing board. Sirianton, they score! The captain, Jordan Staal. The Canes, they have increased their lead 2-0 here in the first period. And the captain does it again.
12: Yeah, I felt like this, and we'll see. Okay, so game five's tonight, and it's Canadiens on the road in Carolina for game five against those Hurricanes.
7: The sucker's only a game five?
12: It's only a game five.
7: 3-1 Carolina.
12: 3-1 Carolina.
7: Okay, damn. Okay.
12: Well, that's the thing. Montreal just absolutely blows them out. So it's like, okay, you guys had 2 weeks basically chilling. Welcome back to hockey. Canadiens beat them 6-2, and it's been the Canes ever since. I think this series kind of ended, and Montreal can prove me wrong and win tonight. The series kind of ended when they couldn't get over the hump against them in game three, and it went to overtime. I think it was Svechnikov who got the OT winner. But the way these have kind of come to pass here, whether it's Carolina dominant as they are, they hadn't lost a game, now still have only lost one in the entire postseason, to the Western Conference now as the Vegas Golden Knights are waiting to see who finishes this out. They're probably hoping that Carolina does it this evening and how that series might match up. Avs being swept is still a head scratcher to me in terms of how that series played out.
7: Crazy.
12: It had always felt, you know, throughout the season, whether it was Russo on one end, LaPanta on the other, the division and the playoff format is ridiculous. You got to face some of the best teams in the NHL early, and everyone other than Bettman hates it. And then if you could get through the Colorado series, it might be a step down in class en route to Lord Stanley's Cup and that opportunity. There was nothing about Vegas over the course of those four games that looked like a step down in class.
7: Mm-mm.
12: And they solved something. I think it's torched there now. They may have fired their coach like late season.
7: Well, that's the atopic story in the NHL. Bruce Cassidy was the coach.
12: Yeah.
7: And their lot in life seemingly was decent, was okay from a postseason standpoint. But management and whomever decided this guy, who's super well-respected, has to go. And they bring in John Tortorella very late in the equation. And the skinny on that, from what I understand, is there were those either on the team or running the team who might have been some sneaky closed-door meetings, feeling we're not getting the very best from our veterans.
12: Ah.
7: Because, I mean, it's state of hockey here. So, you know, we're not trying to offend anybody. And if I'm wrong, then email or text or maybe a talk back next week. If there's a better two-way player in the NHL than Jack Eichel, I need to see it. I've watched a lot of McKinnon. I've watched a lot of Connor McDavid. I've watched a lot of super special Mitch Marner. And Colt Caulfield, Macklin Celebrini, and Connor Bedard, and Oliver Moore. We've seen them all. Jack Eichel, holy cow, he's out of his skin right now. He's so good as a two-way player. So you got that. Marner is somebody for whom they traded a long time ago.
12: Yeah.
7: And they weren't getting much from him and all that cash they paid him during the season. I think Marner was the A topic here. It's like we gave him this and we sought him to do this and gave up that and we ain't getting it.
12: Right.
7: Because what's up, P-Fox? Because Marner in the postseason, I mean, he's taken off.
12: He has.
7: I can't remember the postseason MVP name, Conn Smythe or whatever, but he.
12: Conn Smythe.
7: Yeah, thank you. Yeah. Mitch Marner has been the A topic or 1A behind Eichel for their team. And then they got Mark Stone back. Stone was hurt in that first series against the LA Kings. Then, not sure if he came back against the Anaheimers. But they got a little bit of a scare against the youthful vigor that is the Anaheim Ducks. And the Ducks were like skating circles around him at one point of the series, especially the centerman named Leo Carlson. So something happened during that series that galvanized the entire team. And they've been unbeatable since.
12: Yeah.
7: So I like a team from I like Carolina or Montreal, but Carolina's going to win the series to win the Stanley Cup. But the way the Vegas Golden Knights have played of late, it kind of makes them look a little unbeatable. And permit me to narrow cast for a second. It'll just be between a handful of people listening and you. There is a former boss of mine with the Minnesota Vikings named Brian Harper. The U.S. Bank Stadium in-game ops, the genesis of the Vikings Entertainment Network in 2007 from a racquetball court at Winter. Down memory lane we go from Winter Park in Eden Prairie. And so many other wonderful broadcasting-related things.
12: He's amazing.
7: He's award-winning. His name's Brian Harper. Well, he got a, I believe it's the vice president of marketing job or something like that. It involves retail and just a bunch of things with the Vegas Golden Knights. So it was a difficult move for him. We talked a lot. He talked a lot with a lot of people you and I would know about making this move from the cornfields to Vegas with his family. And he has a couple of young girls, two daughters. I mean, how about being with a football team for 20-some-odd years, chasing a Lombardi? You want to party with the Lombardi, and you get close a couple of times, and then you roll into a new job,
12: yeah,
7: and your new team goes to the Stanley Cup Final.
12: It's incredible.
7: And will be favored to win it.
12: He deserves every single good thing that comes his way in the 702.
7: Amen. I'm just saying, B-Harp, if and or when your Vegas Golden Knights win the Stanley Cup and you run out on the ice, don't slip. Because those from Indiana, by way of the cornfields, they don't run on ice too often.
12: No, they don't.
7: I mean, with like after hoisting a Stanley Cup trophy. But I've just been thinking a lot lately about B-Harp and his professional lot in life and doing an unbelievably good job here, yeah, with the Minnesota Vikings. There's another opportunity for whatever the reason you opt to go there.
12: Indeed.
7: In season, during the Vegas Golden Knights season. So his first day there, he went to a home game against the Carolina Hurricanes, and the Vegas Golden Knights beat them 4-1. Who knew that game was going to be a harbinger?
12: Cup final preview.
7: With the final score being 4-1, Vegas Golden Knights in 4.
12: There we go.
7: In 5 with 4 victories over 1. Damn, man, B-Harp might get a ring. That's just crazy.
12: Great point, though. Stay on the carpet or the rug that they roll out on the ice, Harper, yes, yep, and just let Eichel touch the cup first. That's, I would just suggest those things.
7: Hey, guys, I got new marketing deals for you. Can I touch the cup?
12: Everything's going to be great, man.
7: Do they put my name on the cup? It's B-R-Y. Am I? The best. Love you, B-Harp.
12: Absolutely. There's some NBA news, but we got a guest in studio, I think, that can help us chat our way through that with the NBA Western Conference Finals going to Game 7, PA. We'll wrap up News de Nord, brought to you by The Casino at Canterbury Park. 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
21: 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Graduation. It's a big deal. I'm going to send my child off to start adulting. They're on their own. And you kind of want to, you know, send them off with a little I love you. Get something that you can engrave. 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

0: the groove line on the Friday football feast rolls on. What? What? I think I heard somebody make some noises. 3-2. P-Fox, this is an oldie but goodie by Heatwave. Yeah, the groove line. Thank you. You like this oldie but goodie?
1: I love it.
0: Oh, you like this funky music?
1: It's a good little Friday funkiness.
0: You like when Nordu makes these animal noises? And here's what we're talking about. Heatwave.
1: Come on.
0: And here we go. Right now. I don't know if they were playing this down in Lake City when the girl was deciding between basketball and hockey, but they should have been.

makes you make these noises. Makes you make these noises as part of the Friday football feast. 3-2. Caitlin Clark still has it, and here's what I mean.

0: I am just failing at that miserably right now.
1: I'll take it all.
0: And I hit Norda with a dingleberry line in the first hour, and then now all of a sudden I got you on that wretched, diseased platform. All right, 3-2. Here's what I mean when I say Caitlin Clark still has it, even though she's not playing super well right now, off some injuries, is last night, so I hosted and emceed along with Tatum Everett from Vikings Entertainment Network, the Adam Thielen and Unreal annual charity softball game.
1: Fantastic.
0: Bunch of purple and gold luminaries were there, offense versus defense, whole thing. And so I get back from that, and 9 to noon mostly was done. So I'm like, I ain't going to think about this till tomorrow morning. So I plop down, and there is, I'm low-key a vampire snob. Mm-hmm. I just like vampire movies. Nosferatu, Bram Stoker's Dracula with Gary Oldman as playing the role of Dracula.
2: Are you from a From Dusk Till Dawn guy?
0: Is that the one, the
2: Keitel,
0: Mexican bar?
2: Tarantino, yeah.
0: Oh, it's the bar.
2: George Clooney.
0: It's phenomenal.
2: Salma Hayek.
0: It's the Mexican bar, right?
2: Yeah, absolutely.
0: Oh, yeah. That's top five for me now that you mention it.
2: Very good.
0: But Keanu Reeves as Jonathan Harker, Winona Ryder as the lady. Oh. I forgot her name. And Carfax Abbey and Gary Oldman and Anthony Hopkins was in it. That's probably my all-time favorite Dracula movie, but there's a new one out that I wanted to watch. So I go to Prime Video to look for it because it wasn't on Netflix. And I'm like, who knew? It's 10:15, 10:20.
1: Yeah.
0: They're in the third quarter of Golden State and Indiana.
1: Mm-hmm.
0: Well, I mean, it's the first 35 to 45 minutes to an hour of a WNBA game I've watched all year.
1: Yeah.
0: The girl still has it.
1: Oh, yeah.
0: Okay. So I'm saying, like, I'm like, And here's how the deduction goes. I'm looking for something I can't find, which is a metaphor for life, but this happened to be movie related.
1: Yes.
0: And it says watch now, Fever and Valkyrie, I think.
1: Yeah, Valkyries, yep.
0: Valkyries, yep. Thank you. And it's where Steph plays and everything, Chase, whatever.
1: Yeah.
0: Place is packed.
1: Fantastic.
0: I mean, they're going nuts.
1: Yeah, Caitlin's there. It's going to be packed.
0: Well, and there she is.
1: Yeah.
0: And I'm like, damn. Mm-hmm. Okay. Well, this reminds me of a rookie year. Friday nights coming back from calling races at Canterbury.
1: There you go.
0: And I'm finding something called Ion, which is like between we and oxygen.
1: Somewhere in there.
0: So I find Ion. There she is.
1: Yep.
0: And so appointment viewing for me all of her rookie year after what she did at Iowa.
1: Oh, yeah. So fun.
0: Yeah. I'd kind of lost touch a little bit. But
1: she's been hurt, though. Like, she's been injured and, you know, things haven't gone. She'll be back to where she needs to be.
0: But I watched the game from middle third quarter until the end.
1: Yeah.
0: And it was a spine tinkler. And it was good. And Golden State, by the way, girl might be a rookie. Burnett or
1: oh yeah,
0: mm-hmm. Holy cow! That girl is she? You know what I'm talking about?
1: She's I don't think she's a rookie. Veronica Burnett.
0: That's
1: is her name.
0: She is.
1: She's fantastic.
0: Yeah, FIWA, Fairness and WNBA Act.
1: Yeah,
0: I'd never heard of her.
1: Yeah,
0: and man, she took it personally with Clark.
1: Oh, yeah. You have to
0: the right way.
1: You have to. Yeah.
0: Okay. Totally. Bodied up. And she's bigger and thicker than Caitlin. So what do you do in that situation? Put her on the post.
1: Mm-hmm.
0: So they ran the action to put her on the post. And this Burnett, right?
1: Yeah.
0: Yeah. I mean, she was getting hers.
1: Yeah.
0: Caitlin was frustrated, but not like barking at the refs every second.
1: Mm-hmm.
0: And this girl wasn't mean mugging Caitlin or, you know, doing stuff to the bench like we've just this foolish, impetuous nonsense where it's almost like, holy cow, you're cutting your noses off to spite your face. Don't you guys understand that? It was none of that.
1: Yeah.
0: And it was really, really compelling. But why did I stay there for an hour and change? The Iowa girl.
1: Yeah.
0: She still has it.
1: Yeah, she still does. And this Valkyries team, and Golden State has really taken to that team, right? And granted, yes, Caitlin Clark is there, so they're going to sell out the building and the whole bit. But you mentioned Veronica Burton. They got two French girls.
0: Thank you.
1: Yeah, they got two French girls as well. There's a Williams girl, and then there's a Saloon or something like that. They're fantastic players too, so they got it going on there.
0: And Indiana's center Boston.
1: Leah Boston.
0: Mm-hmm. So when I caught fire with the league,
1: yes,
0: she was on the team. She's a lot better now.
1: Yeah, she's improved a lot.
0: So, like, they run a lot of their offense through her, mm-hmm. while Caitlin's coming back from some

0: back injury or something like that.
1: Yeah, and then they got a Kelsey Mitchell, who's a 30-year-old veteran or whatever it is, who's a fantastic player too. So it'll take time, and Caitlin's obviously so ball dominant. The ball's in her hand a lot with the ball screen action.
0: But it's not right now.
1: But it's not because Boston is so talented. It's like Draymond Green-esque when the ball's in her hand, where she's able to kind of spread the floor, get everybody involved. And then at the end of the day, when the shot clock's low, put the ball in Caitlin Clark's hand, let her operate.
0: Right. Parker Fox. And the reason for asking P. Fox to come in today, it's twofold. First and foremost, thank you, Continental Diamond in St. Louis Park. It's continentaldiamond.com if you're looking for, I don't know, a watch for Father's Day or something like that. And previously owned watches, including Breitling, Omega, Rolex, some of the greatest brands you ever can wear. They're very, very fairly priced. They're fairly priced all the time, but these previously owned watches that they're selling, and they have like three shelves of them. If you're looking for a watch and you want to save money and give somebody a Rolly for Father's Day or whatever, go to Continental Diamond in St. Louis Park. It is adjacent to the West End. Ask for Andy or Revital. Mention you heard it on KFAN and or Paul Allen, Parker Fox, or Taylor Heisey told you to stop by. The reason for coming by is on the vocal maintenance days. I put together, I'd say it's about five or six Timberwolves trade-related scenarios.
1: Love it.
0: That I've seen from Rubes. That I've seen from those who love basketball. They love their teams. Mm-hmm. Most, if not all of them, are not from here. But they're just like looking at certain players here, there, and everywhere and putting together deals where the money matches. And I don't know. I think they have some realistic to them.
1: 100%.
0: So I want to run those by you. Cool?
1: I can't wait.
0: We'll do that with P. Fox around the corner on KFAM.
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3: 84 today, under partly cloudy skies, southeasterly winds, around 5 miles per hour. Lows around 58 tonight, overcast skies. Mainly cloudy skies expected tomorrow, highs level off around 79. Partly cloudy skies and dry, Sunday and Monday, upper 70s, Sunday, mid-80s by Monday. From the Weatherology Weather Center, I'm meteorologist Paul Trombley. 99.3 The Fan, Winona. Right now, 77.
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7: Okay, let's start there.
8: Yeah.
7: Man, it's crazy when I write something on a Tuesday and try to remember it on a Friday. do you feel, Julius, if you were to just ride the gift of discernment given to you by God, if I were to lay it out like Julius wants out of the covenant,
8: yeah,
7: would you agree with that?
8: Yeah.
7: Having not talked to him or gotten any like sneaky steam?
8: Yeah, I think so. And I think his effort would have shown you that he does. You know what
7: so
8: I mean?
7: So him wanting out, not necessarily them wanting him out.
8: I think it becomes a thing in professional athletes where, hey, this isn't working, right? Like we've gotten to places where we want to go, but clearly I'm not a Robin to Anthony Edwards' Batman. I'm not able to do that right now. And especially with the way the league is set up, especially with Victor Wembanyama and Shai Gilgeous-Alexander in the West, like I'm not the player that can get this team across. Like there's some realization in that. There has to be. Like there needs to be a little delusion in who you are and your confidence and you know the ability that you have as a player. But then there's also the fact of like, hey, this team wants to go to a specific place and I feel all the pressure of it and I'm not right there. Like I'm not to that level. So I think there is a little bit of that, PA.
7: Finch and Connolly said at their season closing presser, paraphrasing, the team covets tough-minded players who amplify the team's connectivity.
8: Mm-hmm.
7: Did Julius seem to lose some of his respected toughness edge during the Spurs series? And truly, is he connected with his teammates?
8: I think Julius is connected with his teammates, but it comes to a certain point where like the connectivity kind of dies, right? And I think that's something that we saw in that Spurs series. We saw it in the series before as well against Denver. Like Julius wasn't the player he needed to be. But for me, it was the effort. Like forget about if makes or misses go in. You know, you operate and you get open shots and you're able to knock shots down. You're able to miss shots. But like that's make or miss, right? Those are going to happen. It's your effort on the defensive end. It's sprinting back for, you know, transition defense. It's able to get on loose balls. It's, hey, I might not get to that closeout, but I'm going to try because it's going to show my teammates that my effort is there. And we just didn't see that from Julius. So okay. I think there's a position right now on this Wolves roster where there's three guys and those three guys to me are Jaden, Rudy and Julius, and I think two of them are going to be gone next year.
7: All right, so I see what's happening here. I wrote this right after Kendrick Perkins said what he said.
8: Yeah.
7: And I was framing it up to like talk out. Well, no, first and foremost, it's not, he's stupid, with respect. It's, you can't, if Cat can win the title,
8: yeah,
7: and you can say it was a bad trade, you can say you got beat in the trade.
8: Yeah.
7: One of the worst in the history of the NBA.
8: No.
7: When you do it, and then your team immediately goes to the Western Conference Finals.
8: And there's so many other layers too, PA. Like, people don't realize, like, we got a really good player in Dante DiVincenzo in this.
7: Yeah.
8: He played and started in all 82 games. Yes, he tore his Achilles and got hurt, but we really missed him in that San Antonio series. He would have helped out. We also got the pick to get Johan Berenguer, and Tim Connelly is very high on Johan Berenguer.
7: Yeah.
8: Like, this is a guy that he should have gotten more minutes. Finch should have included him in rotations more throughout the regular season to just allow him to go out and play and do his thing. Now, I think he's going to get that opportunity next year. Like I mentioned, I think Julius is going to be gone. Rudy could be gone as well. So who's up next? Johan Berenguer is going to get opportunities, and we're going to figure out if he has it.
7: So DiVincenzo has toughness, connectivity, and heart and soul to him with this team.
8: Totally.
7: All right, so, yeah, I came into this to shoot down Kendrick and then get into these trade things, so the Kendrick stuff doesn't matter because it was dumb.
8: But also contract stuff, too, PA. We would have been above the, above the second apron in that situation with Carr.
7: I ain't trying to pay Kat what he's getting. I know he's been good.
8: 100%. Like, and Kat is he's worth every penny for the right team, right? And that's what they have in New York, because they have guys that are probably taking less money than they should. Josh Hart should probably make more money. Bridges should probably make more money. OG Anunoby for sure should make more money.
7: Really?
8: But they're connected in the way of what they're doing.
7: Landry Shamet. Yeah.
0: He's probably making the right amount of money.
8: He's shooting the heck out of the ball, though, man. He's shooting the heck out of the rock. But no, at the end of the day, like, this team is connected.
7: McBride.
8: And I think there's some truth to what Reggie Miller was saying during the broadcast. I think New York, they're not going to be favored, but they're the hottest team in basketball right now. They're going to be a hard out in the NBA Finals.
7: Okay. So before we get into the spitballing deals that I found via the X machine, here's something that you absolutely have to know. Ready?
8: Mm-hmm.
7: I mean, it's very, very compelling, intriguing, and entertaining reading. It involves the NBA salary matching rules.
9: I always love that one.
7: Non-taxpayer rules. Teams beneath the luxury tax level can simultaneously acquire players whose salaries aggregate to 125% of the outgoing salaries plus $100,000. Taxpayer rules. Teams over the luxury tax threshold are limited to taking back 125% of outgoing salary. Apron terms. Apron teams. Second apron teams cannot aggregate salaries, nor can they take back more salary than they send out. The touch rule. In multi-team trades, every team involved must send or receive something, a player, draft pick, or cash, to or from at least two other teams. I read that and sing,
10: I was born to grieve.
7: Yeah, I was born to grieve after reading that, man. Let's begin with General Manager Zero, okay? And I vetted out some of these X spots just to see, like, how into the NBA they were.
8: Yeah.
7: So I got a bunch of them here. Probably about two or three.
8: They're fun.
7: General Manager Zero, at General Manager O, the zero, the number zero. But he calls himself General Manager Zero. Just tell me what you think of this.
8: Yeah.
7: Minnesota Timberwolves trade. The LA Clippers would receive Rudy Gobert, Dante DiVincenzo, and one future pick swap. The Minnesota Timberwolves would receive Kawhi Leonard. You love it?
8: I love it.
7: Well, Kawhi's 90.
8: Kawhi had this, arguably the best season of his career last year.
7: That's a good point.
8: He was fantastic. He was a true winner. And you talk about a guy where Tim Connelly wants maturity. It was one of the main topics of his press conference, his exit presser. Mm-hmm. We want maturity. We want to surround guys around Anthony Edwards that won impact winning and have a mature approach to the game. Now, Kawhi, there's some load management stuff that he could probably play in more games. Yep. And, you know, he's not going to play in the amount of games that a guy like Dante DiVincenzo would.
7: Finch is negative on load management.
8: But he's been there, PA, and he's been in the situation. You talk about two guys with a minute left in clutch time that you can go to either Anthony Edwards or Kawhi, and Kawhi's proved it on the biggest stage in the NBA Finals. Mm-hmm. Like, sign me up for that. And now there's going to be some trouble in the front court with dealing out Rudy. And what does Berenguer give you? Can you trust Naz Reid starting at the five? Are you comfortable with moving Jaden McDaniels to the four a little bit more? Like, there's questions there, but Kawhi Leonard in a Wolves jersey with Anthony Edwards in the backcourt?
0: I mean, that'd be pretty sweet.
7: So that deal, the con league freak raised, does it make you
9: Or if it happens, you...
10: I was born to grieve.
9: What is it?
0: All right, well, how Parker laid it out. Yes, I absolutely signed me up in a second. How does that solve ball handling, flow of offense? How much of Kawhi's game is charitable versus a situation in which Anthony, I mean, I need to get Anthony off the ball. In the end, for me, Ant needs to be the two guard. I need a guy that's spraying it around the court, a general, if you will. Kawhi's not that guy, of course. And so it doesn't solve, for me, maybe functionally, one of the biggest issues on the team. And therefore, I'm relying on the fact that Kawhi is a superstar, that Kawhi is a champion, and I'm going to be annoyed that he only plays 59 games. But I'm going to have to be ready for that when we roll in as a play-in team, and Kawhi's healthy and happy, and suddenly we mow our way to another conference final. So I'm fence sitting on that, more negative because of the point guard need on this team. But certainly, I mean, Kawhi in a Wolves jersey would be sweet.
8: Does the signing of Ayo Dosunmu and you know, ensuring he's a Timberwolf next year, does that help that out at all?
0: Well, how much does he have to grow, though?
8: I think
0: in stints, you know, when we have these blow-up games, but the consistency of him learning when to take maybe better shots, having to take maybe an offensive back seat to the fact that he's got to get Ant his shots, he would have to get Kawhi his opportunities. I think you'd be asking for some significant growth of Dosunmu over the summer.
9: Yeah. Okay, I found the right page. I should have started with this. All right?
8: 3-2.
9: Yeah, I'm going common on it, and for that I apologize.
11: I always love that one.
9: Then there's Giannis. So let's start here.
8: Okay.
9: Then there's Giannis, who all the right people are reporting will be dealt with his Supermax deal.
8: Yes.
9: No idea what it would take for that to happen. I know you're a fan. Who am I to argue? Why did he miss so many games last year? Okay, talkbacks on that next week. So here's the simple question. And I would love to hear some answers to it, not only from you guys now, but the talkbacks next week. Why? And this is, again, a simple question.
8: Yeah.
9: So don't kill the host. Don't kill the announcer. I just want to hear people's responses.
8: Yeah.
9: Why would we be trading? And is the reason to better us or combat others? So here's the deal. Let's not forget, when Trader Tim made the Gobert move, what's the first and foremost thing that we heard? It was to combat Nikola Jokic.
8: Yeah, you're right.
9: Okay, and they did.
8: Yep.
9: And they beat him all the time now in all the big leverage games.
8: 100%.
9: Okay, well now, again, are we trading to make us better, or are we trading to combat Wembanyama?
8: It's a fantastic point.
9: Because that means you're chasing after the wind if you keep living that way.
8: Yep. You're right.
9: So what do you think?
8: No,
9: it's a simple question.
8: And we see this in games played as well. We see this in Finch's approach as well, where it's like, hey, are we trying to win the game, or are we trying to not lose the game? Right? Are we trying to do things on the offensive side of the ball to expose what they have defensively, or are we running true sets? Are we running our offense? Hey, what are we doing defensively? Are we solid in our identity defensively with ball screen coverage, or are we switching it up for every little thing that could happen in the game? So I think there's a lot when it comes to, the roster construction of stuff like that. But there's also game time construction. And I think if you're Giannis Antetokounmpo, you probably don't want to come to the West, because you know what's in Victor Wembanyama and the San Antonio Spurs. You know what Shai Gilgeous-Alexander and the Oklahoma City Thunder have as well. So I think it's a thing for Giannis to consider as well. Is, do I want to move over to the West and deal with this guy? Do I want that challenge? But if you're Tim Conley, you're thinking, who is out there? Who's out there to stop Victor Wembanyama? And the first name that pops up on the board is Giannis Antetokounmpo.
0: For me, it's a great question, and maybe the answer is those can be the same thing, right?
8: Yeah.
0: In terms of now with this, with Wemby in particular, and then just with the waves that OKC sends at you with the depth on that team, I don't know if there's an individual person, even a Giannis, that instantly makes a team able to contend with that.
8: Yeah.
0: But I think in looking at why this team has failed in the conference finals, it's going to be it's shot making. I think it's offensive flow. You know, those sorts of conversations, again, lead to this team. It's not just about contending with Wemby. They just at a base level need to be better. I mean, you guys spent two, three real-time minutes just talking about that maybe the lack of toughness and maybe the lack of fit at the end that we're acknowledging with Julius Randle. That in itself speaks to, at a base level, before we even belong at the table, at the big kids' table with the Thunder and Spurs, this team at a base level must be deeper, must be better. And so So I think those can be the same thing, getting better, contending with Wemby, but it's not going to come from just one person.
9: But by the way, the Oklahoma City Thunder is going to win the NBA championship. Mm. Okay, so are we chasing Wemby, or if we're going to be chasing after the wind, at least identify whence the wind is coming, from where it's coming. It's okay, so we're all infatuated with alien guy. Mm-hmm. Great, and he's fantastic, and he's only going to get better.
8: Yeah,
9: OKC already is there. And by the way, they got 8 million first-round draft picks over the next X amount of years.
8: Yeah,
9: and that coach pulls more out of the Kenrick Williams, Alex Caruso's, the other Jalen Williams.
8: It's true.
9: Hartenstein-stein.
0: Yeah, who is Kayson just rolling out and hitting
9: triples? Kayson Wallace.
8: Yeah.
9: Excellent example.
8: Fantastic.
9: He pulls stuff out of, I mean.
8: Isaiah Joe.
9: Right. Yeah. I mean, one-trick pony, not playing much during the postseason.
8: No.
9: But guess what? That's what that coach does.
8: Yeah.
9: Because he knows his players are not, they don't sulk. It's, if Isaiah Joe, Lou Dort's one of the better defensive players in the NBA, so that'd be a bad example.
8: Yeah.
9: But like Isaiah Joe, one-trick pony with the threes.
8: Yeah.
9: If he goes five consecutive games averaging 7.5 minutes a game, guess who's not going to be divisive? Guess who's not going to complain?
8: Yeah.
9: Guess who's not going to sulk?
8: Mm-hmm.
9: Him. Because there could be a, guess what, bro? It doesn't have to be injury. I just changed my mind per the scheme of the game.
8: It's a championship team.
9: I need you 23.5 minutes, 4 games in a row.
8: Mm-hmm.
9: So it's the be ready bit. So,
8: hey, but there's a lot of wind in the sail of SS Dylan Harper, SS Stephon Castle.
9: There's
8: a lot of excitement down there in San Antonio as well.
9: That they're very gifted.
8: Yeah.
9: But there's a difference, and you know this better than anybody. There's a difference between being gifted and gifted and a scholar of the game.
8: Yeah, 100%.
9: Okay, OKC is one of the smartest basketball teams.
8: The champions.
9: And that coach is one of the smartest coaches.
8: Mm-hmm.
9: I'm not an ever or never guy, but I'm going to say in recent memory.
8: Mm-hmm.
9: And how he pushes buttons when he... You think they couldn't care less they lost last night?
8: No.
9: When that thing got out of hand.
8: Out of sight, out of mind.
9: And they will win game 7. And they will beat the New York Knicks.
8: Wow.
9: So they're going to be the first team in almost a decade to go back-to-back and win championships.
8: I like it.
9: When all this Wemby stuff pops up all over the place, how do you think Shea feels about that?
8: Oh, yeah. Fuel of the fire.
9: Just because he doesn't say anything about it should make everybody around the league freak out.
8: Totally.
9: Because it's grinding at its loudest.
8: Oh, game 7 is going to be fun, man.
9: When it's its most quiet.
8: Yeah.
9: Yeah, well, I hope the Spurs are wearing black because they're going to S their P's in the third quarter.
8: I always love that.
9: And if
8: that
9: they got white pants, that'd be a problem. So the question is, if you're going to trade, I like what Nordo said. It's kind of a combo platter here. Make us better and combat them.
8: Mm-hmm.
9: But I think too many people are wound up on the wrong them.
8: Yeah.
9: And it's Wembanyama. Okay. Well, yeah, sure. I get that.
8: Mm-hmm.
9: But until OKC is dethroned, and by the way, they have two like top 25 first round picks coming up here, then more the next year.
8: Yeah.
9: Who's the them? That's what I want to know. Is OKC in that deep, smart, connected, selfless bunch with a bunch of excellent draft picks on the horizon, or is it the Wemby bit?
8: Mm-hmm.
9: So that's why when I saw those trades, I came at it from that standpoint, just wondering, you know, who is the them? What is the wind, the metaphorical hevel that we are chasing here? At Coach B. Gonzo, T-Wolves trade scenario. Julius Randle goes to Detroit, Chicago, or Charlotte.
8: Mm-hmm.
9: One of those teams sends a first to Portland, and Portland trades the Minnesota Timberwolves, Drew Holiday.
8: Mm.
9: What do you think of that? I mean, Drew's up there in age.
8: Yeah.
9: Finchie had him in New Orleans. Drew Holiday, when he's healthy, it's a big win.
8: It is.
9: I think he still brings it with the perimeter defense, and he's a true point guard. And by the way, in that San Antonio series, I mean, how badly did we miss a true point guard?
8: Certainly, yeah.
9: Holy cow.
8: And we missed Dante DiVincenzo as well. And Drew and Dante have that same kind of defensive prowess, toughness, you know, identity, IQ. I love Drew Holiday. I love what he could possibly bring. But now you're putting yourself in a, hey, we better win now mode. Drew Holiday is, what, 35, going on 36 years old. Who knows how much longer he has in his career. So, yes, I like the idea of getting rid of Julius and bringing in a true point guard type of defender, table setter type of guy. But I don't know if Drew Holiday and his age is the answer for that. Now, I think if you were to tell Mike Conley, hey, you and Drew Holiday are going to be the vets of this team next year. You can 1-2 punch it. Let Drew play. Mike, you go in there for 5-8 minutes, set the table as well. I like that. But that's pretty win now, PA, because Drew's old and it's kind of ending the career of Drew Holiday here in Minnesota, which would be great, right? Like, I would love to see. Because he's, what is a 35-year-old Drew Holiday going to give you 2-3 years down the
9: line? What's he going to give Portland?
8: That's true.
9: I mean, how are you going to make, you've been trying to make Shadon Sharpe better for like 5 months.
8: Just give it to Denny Advia and get out of the way, I
9: yeah,
8: guess.
9: That guy is, yeah, he's maybe fantastic. The most underrated player.
8: Oh my
9: in the
8: goodness,
9: NBA.
8: Is he excellent.
0: Yeah, he's incredible.
9: Okay, lastly, Ja Morant.
8: Yeah, let's not do the Ja one. Come on, what are we doing
9: here? Well, I didn't even know it was a thing until I started to craft this flying home yesterday or whenever.
0: Well, Ja's the antithesis of the age conversation with Drew, though.
8: But it's the opposite of the maturity, hey, we got to grow up conversation that Tim Conley, your GM, is having,
0: is
8: right?
0: Is he a like, dog?
8: He is, but like Drew Holiday, I mean, Ja Morant, that is, he hasn't even played much of recent memory. Like, he hasn't been healthy. He hasn't been out on the court. There's
9: is
8: so
9: he
8: many.
9: A dog? That's a great question about Ja Morant, because it's 2026. Context really doesn't matter.
8: Yeah.
9: And it's a shiny toy era.
8: Yeah.
9: When he plays, he's a shiny toy.
8: But he can't shoot either.
9: Like, right. His three game's terrible, but that's a great, because that's what you're looking for.
0: He gets to the line and passes the bleep out of it.
9: Drew Holiday is a dog.
8: Yeah,
0: he's a dog. An absolute dog.
9: Can't dispute it.
8: Yeah, for sure.
9: But he's an old dog.
0: But is Ja a dog? I don't know.
9: I mean,
8: look at the last 3 years. Look at the last 3 years for Ja Morant. This year he plays 20 games. That's the year before he plays 50 games. The year before that he plays 9 games. So it's like, this is a guy in Ja Morant who hasn't even played a full season in the last 3 years. He's played 79 games in the last 3 years.
9: The A topic out of Ja Morant not playing the whole year here's the reality.
8: Yeah.
9: But I think it's fair to say the reality of the NBA is this commissioner better get a hold of this tanking. Okay? Because
8: He is. Yeah. Have you seen this new deal that just dropped yesterday?
9: I mean, there were three teams at one point that had lost 29 consecutive games.
8: Yeah.
9: Memphis was one of them.
8: Well, now he's punishing the bottom three teams in the league. They're only going to get two lottery balls. So this is all news. I'm sure we can find the actual, you know, proof of the pudding.
9: But
8: how do you
9: determine their tanking? It's ridiculous.
0: Super subjective.
9: There has to be more to it than that.
8: Yeah, there's a long
9: topic
8: list
9: is that, and like, you know, I'm not, obviously we're not in the Memphis locker room.
8: Yeah.
9: But it was ridiculous how long Ja Morant was out.
8: Mm-hmm.
9: And it was abundantly apparent that they were allegedly potentially keeping him out.
8: Yeah.
9: So they could lose more games.
8: You're right.
9: Okay, so just quickly here, guys, we got to go. Minnesota would land Ja Morant, while Memphis would receive Julius Randle, Terrence Shannon Jr., and Joan Berenger. The logic behind the proposal is fairly straightforward. By the way, this was an ESPN report.
8: Yeah,
9: so,
8: it was.
9: Yeah, this is a big one here.
8: Mm-hmm.
9: The Timberwolves may have reached something close to their ceiling with the current roster, particularly offensively. Perry Morant alongside Edwards would instantly give Minnesota one of the league's most athletic and dangerous guard combinations.
8: And the other reason why I don't...
9: That's got some dog to it right there.
8: It does. And the other reason I don't see as much value in it is the Joan Berenger bit. Like, the things that I've heard from Tim Conley and how much he and Chris Finch love what Joan Berenger could possibly be. Like, I think if you deal him this early and you really didn't even give him the opportunity to see what he can do, like, you have some regret if it goes the wrong way for you, for sure.
9: But see, Ja can be top 3 point guard NBA material.
8: True.
9: if it's the jaw that bounced us in the playoffs a few years ago, right?
0: Yes, he can. The other end of it, though, is if you're moving Berenger, just even not even taking into account his potential development.
8: 19 years old.
0: The Rudy thing and the depth of our front court, I think that's problematic because Rudy has shown now in these playoffs, and as much as we enjoy and love Rudy, there are limitations to that.
8: Yeah.
0: And that can and that's a problem that can be solved by teams like the Spurs and Thunder have the last 2 years.
9: All right, lastly, at Hoops, two S's. Edwards, this was a report advocating heavily behind the scenes for the Timberwolves to trade for a healthy Kyrie Irving this offseason.
8: Love it.
9: Yeah, I mean, I'm such a Kyrie dog,
8: Me too.
9: The Mavericks would get Julius Randle, DiVincenzo, unprotected first-round picks in 2027 and 2029, and a pick swap in 2031.
8: Yeah, I mean, I'm always pro-Kyrie. You talk about a guy
9: that's
8: said about Ja Morant, Kyrie does it too. He passes the ball.
9: Hits threes from the logo.
8: He does everything, right? So, and losing Dante is a key part of that because you would have to offload that contract. And then the other question with that is what are you doing with Ayo Dosunmu, right?
9: You got to keep Ayo. You got to keep him.
8: But can you give him $20 million with Kyrie's contract?
9: That's what he wants.
8: Okay. Yeah.
9: I mean, if you have Kyrie, Edwards, and Dosunmu is the new Dante.
8: Yeah. I like that.
9: He can't shoot threes like Dante, you know, but I mean, he's not as good as Dante.
8: But the Rudy question is still there as well, right? Like, what are you doing in the center position? So there's just so many moving, there's so many moving parts, and I don't think Jaden is going to be a part of that, but I truly do believe that Julius, Rudy, and Jaden, two of those three guys are going to be gone next year.
0: The thing is, we're talking about this, by the way. You know, are we trading to get ourselves better? Are we trading to compete?
8: Yeah, you're right.
0: What about the Thunder? What have both the Thunder and the Spurs done exceptionally well? Spurs, by nature of, you know, hitting the lottery and getting Wemby.
9: Yep.
0: What have the Thunder done that putting them in this spot? Yep. They have drafted so incredibly well.
9: But see,
0: well.
9: I'm glad you brought that up because you were gone and I spent about 15 minutes talking this thing out. We are in a spot where we're good, but not good enough.
0: Yes.
9: Because the Spurs missed the postseason like 6 to 8 consecutive years. So when Wemby's holding that thing out, he ain't throwing a ham and eggers.
8: Yeah. No.
9: I mean, De'Aaron Fox was a first round pick in 2017.
0: Mm-hmm.
9: Then you got Castle, you got Vassell, you got Harper, and OKC was awful forever.
0: Yeah.
9: We're not in that spot, though. That's the problem.
0: No, it is. It is the problem. But as we were talking about Kyrie in particular, would absolutely love it. But when you started rolling through the unprotecteds that you're dealing out,
9: you're right.
0: At some point, it's a conversation with the Vikings. It's a conversation with our favorite Hoops team.
9: Great point.
0: The organic building of a franchise for the long haul.
8: Yeah.
0: If we can find a way to be better in 2026 and start hitting on these picks and not giving up on the Johans, et cetera, I think Tim Connolly would be in a very, very good spot.
9: Yeah. You have yourself a wonderful weekend, young man.
8: You guys too.
9: Tell Taylor 9 to noon says hello.
8: You bet.
9: And we love both of you. Thank you.
8: Love you, man.
9: Parker Fox at Parker Fox 24. Back to close 9 to noon after this.
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29: The White Sox with a 4-run third beat the Twins 6-2, take 3-4 in the series in Chicago. Simeon Woods Richardson gave up 5 runs over 2-plus innings, fall to 0-7. 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Spurs never trailed, crushed the Thunder 118-91 to force a game 7 in the Western Conference Finals. I'm Ronza Moss.
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0: What up? It's a little mini-style post-game. TimberTech set list was sweet on a Friday football feast. Of course, whether it was Florio in the 9 a.m. hour, a good catch-up with Kevin Seifert. Enjoyed some of his conversation specifically. It's the hottest talker to ever talk itself, the quarterback situation in Minnesota.
8: The best.
0: But I loved a point that Seifert made about the idea, like, this team's going to start the best QB. And if J.J. McCarthy finds a way to winning the eyes of those that coach and evaluate, J.J. McCarthy is going to start week one against Green Bay in the border battle. And the key to me for that is kind of, I mean, that's best case scenario for the Purple. He works it out. He flips it around. It's not a situation where you're finding or trying to find $50 million a year for Kyler Murray sometime next year. So good conversation with Kevin Seifert. Alec Lewis from a porch in Alabama chiming in. He was at OTAs. More perspective specifically on the O-line. I'm just interested to know, and it's OTAs, so we're not going to find it out in totality, but just what Blake Brandel looks like with a chance to practice every single day at the center spot. Enjoyed Alec as always. And then Parker Fox in studio, but one of my favorite parts leading into some fun conversation with Parker was during the 10 a.m. hour, PA trying to explain NBA trade-related criteria.
1: Like the non-taxpayer rules.
0: Yeah.
1: Teams beneath the luxury tax level can simultaneously acquire players whose salaries aggregate to 125% of the outgoing salaries plus $100,000.
0: And there was about 40 more seconds of that, which is why I'm at the stage right now, PA, with the draft in front of us. What is it, 23rd and 24th, something like that. Later in June, of course. And it's I'm so much more still stuck on, like, I wonder what Emmanuel Quickly would look like in this offense.
1: Ooh,
0: like I'm still looking. I mean, it's not the sexiest name out there, but that's
1: the point guard.
0: Those are the mental machinations that I'm doing. Mm-hmm. Long way to go for me before I can ramp up into the is it going to fit? Is it going to make the money work? Second apron here, luxury tax there. That's up to Tim Conley. We just have to find the right answer here in terms of how this team's going to look later this summer.
1: And as I said earlier, podcastable, KFAN.com, I'd rather run it back and lose again than have to read the NBA salary matching rules ever again the rest of my life.
3: 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Well, it probably goes without saying, but I'm going to say it anyway. I don't like you.
1: Pretty sure we're back on Monday. Full strength edition, too. Good seeing you again, Nordo.
0: Good to see you, man.
1: Thank you very much for listening to 9 to Noon. 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

0: 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I think that's pretty powerful for them. 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
9: Boy, why should anybody aspire to be a common man, an average man? Do you realize what it means to be average? That means you're the best of the lousiest, and the lousiest of the best. Now, if we demand more and more for producing less and less, while the have-not nations encourage and inspire and indeed require hard work and maximum effort, if we deify the common men while they encourage and reward the uncommon ones, well, the end result of such a lopsided race as that is too obvious to require elaboration.
10: I mean, it's like, hello.
11: Round. Let's go to 15. Bob?
12: Yeah, John, Cole has been visibly angry. He's been talking to himself quite a bit. And it doesn't get any easier here on the par 3 15th hole at Minnesota National. This hole is guarded by two bunkers with a big tree in front of the green. Very challenging tee shot. He's opted to hit a 5-iron here. Cole, unreal pants, fluttering in the wind, mumbling to himself, I've got to have this shot. Ooh, that's very well struck. Spinning through the air like a J.J. McCarthy pass. It's right on line. Looking good. Oh, my! It's in! I can't believe what I just saw. A hole-in-one for Cole at the 15th, and he's pointing at patrons in the gallery shouting, you doubted me, you doubted me, you doubted me, and now he's embracing his son, Peter. What a moment between father and son here at the 15th at Minnesota National.
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14: Columbia 300 launches the Spanish version of the website, and I think, as we know with everything going on right now in the United States with the Spanish-speaking and everything, this is pretty huge, I guess, for them to take the step there to put a Spanish version website out.
15: Well, I guess it's kind of got to happen because the Spanish are beginning to take such a stronghold in life itself, and they can no longer be ignored.
16: Welcome back to the spotlight, young man.
17: I've never been there.
18: I'm a fraud.
17: Yeah. Yes. He isn't. You can't.
19: He's the clown from Brown. He's the fourth in the north. This is the common man, Dan Cole.
17: Bugle. Trumpet. French horn, flugelhorn, can you play brass?
7: Common Man program begins in five. Well, actually three, but five sounds like more than four, two, one. Greetings, good afternoon, and ack, ack, a dack, and dack, dack, ack, two, and yours. I'm the Common Man, Dan Cole, the worst all sports radio station in the country. So says a former employee who, funny, was fired from here. Here until 3 o'clock, and then we'll make way for Big Ticket and JG. If you're looking for poised, polished, and professional, it's coming your way at 3 o'clock. If you're looking for unprepared, uninformed, and unrepentant, and unapologetic, then you've come to the right place. He's Tennessee. He, to me, what Tonto was to the Lone Ranger, a faithful companion. Lil B at 1 o'clock. And then no program password today because we're in the midst of program password invitational tournament. We're down to our semifinals after yesterday's stirring comeback by Meat Sauce and John Creasel. So that'll take place over the next couple of weeks. There is still plenty to get to, though. It's now winner go home, backs against the wall. It's a game set. The greatest words in sport, game seven. The Spurs come back and they defeat, they rout, as a matter of fact, the Oklahoma City Thunder to force a game seven. I think the Habs are about done. They should be eliminated shortly. Twins, bad news on the field and off the field as they lose a pitcher to the 15-day IL. Many other topics to get to. Not sure where to begin, so let's spin the wheel of topics.
5: Commons golf game.
10: What did you shoot today?
7: 79 without any gimmies.
10: Where'd we play?
7: Prestwick at Wedgwood in Woodbury.
10: Where'd you hit it on one?
7: If I could play, I said this yesterday, if I could play the first hole of Prestwick 18 times in a row, I think I'd shoot even par. I hit a beautiful little soft baby cut into the middle of the fairway.
10: How far from the green were you?
7: I had 124 into the green.
10: Second shot?
7: I knocked it onto the green.
10: Then what?
7: Well, then I came to the decision, Tennessee, and I know this is a decision that's easy for you because you don't have, well, we've talked about this before. We've used the par three tournament at the Masters as an example. Nobody who has ever won the par three tournament on Wednesday, on tournament Wednesday before the first round on Thursday, nobody who's won the par three tournament has ever won the regular tournament as won the green jacket. And I've always asked you the question, if you were about to win the par three tournament, would you just scull it into the water so that you would finish second? You said, absolutely not, because you're a tryhard. You're a sweaty. You play to win. And I've said, I don't want to challenge the golf god in any way, shape, or form, so I would absolutely, positively scull it into the water. There's inside information guy, who is a very accomplished golfer, a very fine player. He once told me, he said, birdie on the first hole is bad luck. So I'm standing over about an 8-foot putt. I hit it into like 8 feet. And I'm standing over it, and as I've looked at the line.
10: Huh?
7: I know the speed. It's a little, just a little bit downhill, freshly cut green. And I think to myself, do I want to challenge the theory that birdie is bad luck? Because what if I make the birdie putt and I putt better than, what, 70, 75% of the players on the PGA Tour? If I make it and then I'm one under, I'm on pace to shoot 54, but what if I bring bad luck upon me? And I will say this. Over the years, ever since I heard about inside information guy talking about birdie the first hole being bad luck, more times than not, if I birdie the first hole, the round doesn't go how I want it to. So I'm there. I'm in the midst of making a decision. And I didn't make the decision until the follow through on the putt. I'm standing over there. Do I want to make this or do I not? And I pull. Do I want to make her this or do I not? And I pull the club back slowly. Can you make this putt? And I decided at the last second I'm going to tug it a little bit left. And I just missed it to the left and I made par. And, of course, then I doubled the next hole. So I think it's nonsensical that I'm now starting to believe that birdieing the first hole is not bad luck. Your thoughts?
12: Well, I never believed that. Yeah.

0: Yeah, I guess I would. I would do that. This text came in and says, I was listening to KFAN all morning. Wheel of Topics came on. I vow to turn it off every time I hear it. See you at 3. Well, you won't, because I'll be gone at 3. And at about 3:35, I'm going to be north of that Nook kind of line of my troubles. It doesn't hurt my feelings if you don't want to listen to Wheel of Topic. I mean, swing, pitch, putt, can you play golf? You're not hurting my feelings in any way, shape, or form. If you don't, that's fine. Why were you listening to KFAN all morning? Do you have anything else to do? I mean, we love it, I guess. I mean, I guess.
1: The initials came today. It was a major on the power trip. They made a big announcement today.
2: The Treasure Island takeover. The takeover.
0: It's like they take it over. It's like nobody's safe. What was the big announcement?
1: It almost deserves its own segment. This is how they worded it on the show. They're celebrating that they are the first ever show on KFAN to go 25 consecutive years.
0: Okay.
1: Which I think is partially incorrect because not all those members were there for the entire 25 years. Barrero's been in the same slot for over 25 years. Yeah. But so to celebrate the Power Trip's 25th birthday, they're doing another Treasure Island, Thursday, Friday night thing, very similar, trips to Vegas, blah, blah, blah. But they're also adding a comedy show with four big-time stand-up comedians. Unfortunately, apparently you didn't get the call, but either did Meat Sauce. Hmm. Okay. And it's a free show for listeners. Yeah. So you can go see a comedy show for free.
0: So then what I don't know is the guy that vows to turn up, I could be Richard and just block him. Right. And I know some people don't care. They go, oh, no, not that. Anything but that. It really wouldn't bother them to be blocked. But, you're tempting me. It's like, but I won't. I'm a nice guy. It doesn't really bother me.
1: You used to admonish me for blocking. And now you, I think, do it more than I do.
0: Well, no. The only time I block people is if they use foul language or get really... nasty and
1: unnecessarily
0: foul.
1: Nasty.
0: Unnecessarily. Yeah. If they just go, you're an idiot, I don't care, Like this guy here. Here's one. Glad you finally made it on the air so I can start listening to KFAN this afternoon. Thank you. Love the Wheel of Topic. It never disappoints. Wheel of Topic. Can't miss radio. If I had a lamp and a genie came out, my first wish would be more Wheel of Topics. I appreciate Wheel of Topic just to hear Dark. Love the Wheel of Topic. It wouldn't be a show without it. So for the guy that said he's gone, he said he's gone until 3. He's probably not hearing this. You're in the vast minority. It's the beauty of it. We got controversial Vikings news on the other side of the break. Brought to you by our friends at Affordable Electric. We'll do that. Lil B at 1. We got so much more to get to. It's the Common Man program on a Phone It In Friday. Right here on AM 1130, KFAN. 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
6: Sunshine mixed with clouds at times this afternoon, with daytime highs approaching 84. Easterly winds around 5 miles per hour. Lows around 58. Tonight, mainly cloudy. Mainly cloudy skies tomorrow. Highs around 79. Sunshine mixed with clouds at times and dry. Sunday and Monday, upper 70s. Sunday, mid-80s by Monday. From the Weatherology Weather Center, I'm meteorologist Paul Trombley. 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
9: That is the best part of it. 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Hasn't In the Zone been on like 31 years?
10: I would. It's as far back as I can remember. Yeah.
9: You know how long the Fan Outdoors has been on?
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10: Fantasy Football Weekly.
9: Fantasy. Well, then that did finally go by the wayside. Writers, it still exists. Now other people doing it now because it didn't. I thought Charge bowed out.
10: Well, yeah. I mean, but. I'm guessing a different version of it's going to come out at some point now.
9: Well, I will say this, though. I think Fan Outdoors is the longest running show here on, continuously running show on the radio. Now, if you want to be nitpicky and go, well, you know, weekday show, well, okay.
10: Well, how long have you been on?
9: Well, I've been on for a while, but
10: after the Common Family Coal, when did you come back? Well, wasn't it right away?
9: That was in 2001.
10: Yeah, it's 25 years.
9: That's 25 years.
10: Because I think, didn't you start at the same time the Power Trip started?
9: Yeah.
10: So you get back to your spot, it's the same amount.
9: So it's the same amount of time, so.
10: Because I was interning for you, I remember that.
9: So there you go. Alec Lewis is beat writer for the Vikings beat writer for the Athletic. He weighed in on this Kyle Murray, J.J. McCarthy so-called competition. He writes, competition feels manufactured as Vikings begin OTAs. He writes, in many ways, the Minnesota Vikings practice Wednesday seemed designed to prevent speculation about the quarterback position. Murray and McCarthy took a similar number of snaps, both threw to star receivers. Each received hands-on, on-field feedback from head coach Kevin O'Connell. Nothing about the structure favored one or the over the other, but it didn't have to for the odds to feel dramatically tilted in Murray's favor. Murray showcased his feel as a passer with several touch throws. Then after practice, when speaking to local media in person for the first time, his answers oozed with comfort and conviction. He said, my confidence is unshakable. That's how I feel about myself, regardless of what happens. Now, as we know, O'Connell hasn't named a starter yet, but I think, as we've talked about, Tenneby, the only way McCarthy would be the starter, I think, is if Murray was injured or just for some reason looked just awful. But how can you look awful at OTAs and mini camps and even preseason games? You know, the chances of looking awful.
10: That's when Kyler will look his best.
9: Exactly. It says it would not have taken long Wednesday for any casual observer to recognize Murray's immense talent. He climbed the pocket and lofted a pass toward undrafted free agent receiver Dylan Bell. The catch didn't slow Bell, who raced for extra yards under the catch. Later, Murray connected down the field with former undrafted receiver Dante Fleming, who rose and snatched a ball over the defender. Throughout the afternoon, Murray quickly progressed to a couple of checkdowns. He drilled receiver Jashawn Jones in the chest as he angled his route over the middle. His best throw came against one of defense coordinator Brian Flores' all-out blitz pictures. Murray sniffed out the pressure, hurled a ball to receiver Jordan Addison down the right sideline. Several players hollered. Murray received some fist bumps. Mostly, the scene gave off the vibe that this is what's expected. And I think that's why yesterday you had a bit about teams' best moves and worst moves. And with the Vikings, I think whoever wrote the piece thought getting Murray was the best move they weighed. Trading Grenard and only getting a couple of third round picks was the worst move the Vikings made. And I do think the Murray thing, especially for the money you got for him, is ineffective or as up and down as McCarthy was. It was a no brainer to get him. And like we talked about yesterday, we've talked about this several times. He's a two-time Pro Bowl. He won a Heisman Trophy. That's not all by accident. Now, that doesn't guarantee a Hall of Fame career. I mean, he had a lot of downtimes with the Cardinals, and because of the amount of money he's making, that's why the Cardinals moved on from him. But, yeah, he's a talented kid, and my guess is they're licking their chops over at Winter Park thinking about the possibilities with Kyler Murray.
10: There's never really been a lot of discussion, no concerns about, other than his height, his physical abilities, right? I mean, arm strength, accuracy, he's clearly mobile, which, man, most mobile quarterback we've had here in a long time. Going back to Fran Tarkenton, maybe Dante Culpepper, but he should be able, and he's not necessarily a run-first guy, but he's going to be able to extend the pocket, get out of the, when you do have breakdowns with your wide receivers not getting open or something, he can run for the first down as long as he doesn't get hurt doing so. The physical stuff has never really been in question with Kyler. It's work ethic and processing, right? He's watching video, he's playing video games instead of in the playbook. Yeah. But I do think that he's reached a bit of a career crossroads here. That if he's ever going to be motivated to get into a playbook, it would be now.
9: Yeah. Well, and they talk about how, we talk QB Whisperer and O'Connell's quarterback friendly and his systems, apparently it's complicated. But it's kind of a quarterback's dream, right? I mean, there's a lot of emphasis on getting the ball downfield. And so, yeah, and you're right. I mean, if it's the old, if it doesn't work well here, then he's sort of at, what, going into his seventh or eighth year, then all of a sudden it's like, well, didn't have the, you know, made a couple of Pro Bowls, but didn't really do anything post. I mean, it's all based on what you do in postseason play, right? Can you get your team to the playoffs? And then once you get them there, can you advance? But, I've said this before, and I think you agree with me. I much prefer going into this upcoming season with a quarterback that has established himself, a veteran presence, than going with a guy. Boy, that sure didn't go well. You know, is he going to his third year now?
10: JJ? Yes.
9: Third year, and, you know, missed all the first year. Last year didn't go very well. There were more downs than there were ups. But here we go. I mean, I just wouldn't feel as comfortable. And with Murray, at least you got a guy that has shown he can play in the league at a high level. And, you know, the other thing that was discussed is the skill level of Murray doesn't necessarily match the kind of offense that O'Connell likes to run. I think that's a little bit overrated. And as we discussed, Tenneby, I think it's incumbent upon the coach to be able to tweak that, right? I mean, if a quarterback has a certain skill set that he's really, if there are certain things he's really good at, I don't know why you look at him and say, I know you're really good at those, but we need to improve upon the others that you're not as good at. That's always a good thing to do, but I think you want to play to a player's strength. And I think it's easier, I would hope, for a coach to tweak his playbook, you know, change your formations and the way you approach your offensive game plan than it is for the quarterback to change up. So, like we've talked about, I don't think there's much of a quarterback competition here. I think McCarthy feels that way. I mean, as we talked about yesterday in the story, a couple of stories we've read he's been told it's a true competition. He'd have to be astonishingly good in order to get the starting job, and I don't think that's going to happen. Who knows? He might be there by week 4, 5, 6. You don't know, either by injury or Kyler Murray poor performance, but I think starting the season, it's going to be Murray, and I think that's better for the team overall. Peek at the Purple, brought to you by our friends at Affordable Electric. For all of your electrical needs, go to affordable-electric.com. A blast from the past, enemy, that some people might not be aware of. We'll do that next here on the Common Man program on The Fan.
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3: Here's a text message that came into the Bradshaw and Bryant KFAN text line. This one says, as much as I love the excitement of where specifically the Wheel of Topic lands, I think the more underrated part is which topics will actually make the wheel. Some days it's 6-7 topics. Other days it's a couple 13, 14, but each day it's different and unique, much like the wheel spin itself. See, there are people that understand. I'm sorry to the text messenger who was listening all day. See ya at 3. You're on the outside looking in. And that's it's kind of a bad break for you. Over the years, Tennant, were you around when KFAN was trying to take over the world and it started with KFAN, the restaurant?
2: Yes, I was.
3: We're in the midst of a renovation out here at the radio station. As a matter of fact, I think it's the 3rd of the month, I think next Wednesday, every work area has to be completely cleared out. If it's not, whatever's left behind is, I guess, 2 minute a junk truck will be coming by to take it away and bring it to a recycling center or to the dump, or maybe make a charitable contribution with it. I plan on doing my Monday. I'm going to get that. We have one of those big carts where you can stack things on and bring it to the freight elevator, and I'm going to bring everything downstairs, bring it into my truck, my SUV, bring it back home, and then call 2 minute a junk truck and have them haul it all away. But one of the things I stumbled across, Tenneby, was I think it might be the only remaining menu from KFAN, the restaurant. And I have it in front of me right here. And KFAN, the restaurant, banquet space. It says, finding the right place to hold your event is tough. You want a great location, the perfect food, great service, and the atmosphere that is appropriate for your needs. 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
2: Wow. $6.95. 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
3: Yeah. 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
2: Yeah.
3: It's the price of everything has gone up. For instance, Tenneby, back when I was going to Brown Institute, when I was going, tuition was a pound of flesh and a pint of blood. 10 years later, it was an arm and a leg. But what I loved about KFAN, the restaurant's menu, Tenneby, is there were menu items named after the KFAN personalities. The first one I come across is PA's barbecue chicken. Says there's a PA and Paul Allen and a PA and pizza. That means pizzazz. Oh, this is a brick oven pizza.
2: I was going to say.
3: Yeah,
2: I didn't. Barbecue make doesn't make sense.
3: So it's the a brick oven barbecue pizza. There's a PA in Paul Allen and a PA in pizzazz, or in pizza. That means pizzazz.
2: There's also a PA in pathetic.
3: Wait, hold on. Red onions, marinated peppers, and barbecue chicken topped with mozzarella and cheddar cheeses and sprinkled with fresh cilantro for just $9.50.
2: Sounds like a heck of a deal.
3: Yeah, that sounds like a heck of a restaurant. I might want to go. There's Louis Spaghetti and Meatballs under pasta. Named after our good friend and former North Star, Louis Nanny, homemade meatballs seasoned with sweet onions and Italian herbs, then tossed in a rich tomato sauce and topped with cheese, only $9.50. Louis was part of the menu. Then there's the Common Man Hoagie. I thought it should say hokey, but the Common Man Hoagie, loaded with ham. That makes sense. Salami, provolone cheese, bologna, shredded cheese, red onions, banana peppers, tomatoes, and Italian dressing for just $7.95.
2: A lot of bologna in that
3: one. Yeah, a lot of bologna.
2: Yeah.
3: The Common Man Hoagie with a lot of bologna. Who else is in here? Dan Barrero's Patty Meltdown, which makes a lot of sense, right? sauteed onions, Swiss and American cheese on grilled marble rye bread. 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A choice 16-ounce T-bone for the heartiest appetites. Even Chad Hartman likes it, and he's not easily impressed. Served with a baked potato for $21.95. Sauteed mushrooms to any steak, add $2. Because forever, Hartman was known as the franchise. Because he was the franchise here at the radio station. These prices are astonishing, Tenneby. It's too bad they're not still around. The restaurant didn't last too particularly long.
2: No.
3: I don't remember how long it was. Go ahead.
2: Well, I was going to kind of change the topic, so if you have to continue on and go ahead.
3: Well, the only thing I was going to say is, I don't know if you remember, that were you producing for me then, or were you just interning?
2: I feel like you and I did a show there once.
3: Well, then that was the show where we ordered lunch.
2: Yeah.
3: And we had our lunch, and we ate on the air, at least I did. And as we were in break, we were just coming out of a break, and the waitress hands me a bill. For lunch.
2: Huh?
3: And so, as the music is playing, the bumper music is bringing us back, and they make us hot. All you can hear me is kind of talking off mic going, I work here. I'm eating a sandwich that's named after me. I'm not paying.
2: At a restaurant that's named after the radio station I'm currently broadcasting from.
3: Yeah, I said, what do you think this is? This isn't WCCO, the restaurant. This is KFA in the restaurant. Now, I know some people would say, well, so you think you're special. Well, if you're eating at a restaurant, as Tenneby said, that's named after the radio station that's currently broadcasting there, and the sandwich is named after you, don't you think you would get a complimentary sandwich? They were actually going to charge me for it. Well, I'll put a stop to that, won't I? And we did, but I thought that was kind of the beginning of the end, I think, of KFA in the restaurant.
2: Yeah.
3: I don't think they quite got it, but... Yeah, so I have this only menu. I think it's the only one still in existence. It looks like what a football coach will use when he's calling plays on the sideline.
2: So I was just going to say, today was the first day I started looking through my desk to get ready to move some stuff out. And one, there's a lot of things in there I haven't seen in like 20 years.
3: Right.
2: Shows how often I go through my desk. But there are some items that I have to remove but I don't want to take them home.
3: Right.
2: Because I just don't want to have that stuff in my house.
3: Mm-hmm.
2: But I also don't want to get rid of. I don't want to call two men in a junk truck for. And two of them would be the... They used to, Mystic Lake used to make us preposterous statement tournament trophies.
3: Okay.
2: I have two big trophies on my desk from two of the first years. You know, it had like the championship, like Rashad McCants, and it has his quote on there. So I'm like, what am I supposed to do with this? Because I can't just throw that in the trash. It's an artifact of the show.
3: Yeah.
2: I don't want to bring it home. I can't keep it here, apparently.
3: Yeah.
2: What do I do?
3: The order from the coroner's office is we're trying to be minimalists.
2: Yeah.
3: We're not. And, you know, I've tried to become a minimalist at home. I've been downsizing. That's why I called two men in a junk truck. I want to get rid of things. It is hard to part ways with. I've gone through my storage room and my so-called keepsakes and collectibles hundreds of times. And I look and I go, I really don't need this. And then I get ready to throw it. And then I go, boy, you've had it this long and maybe someday you'll want to. And what's interesting is the keepsakes that you keep that you want to look at. The only time I look at them is when I'm deciding if I want to throw them away or not. I don't spend a lot of time going through them. So I understand your dilemma. But I also understand the minimalist thing from the radio station to make not everybody's going to have an office anymore. It's going to be a lot of cubicle work, and cubicles are just first come, first serve. If you come in, tend to be, have some work to do, you might have to sit at cubicle 1A. You might have to be at 3D the next day. 3D, that's my apartment number. And they don't want to clutter it up with personal belongings. And if you go by people's cubes and they have, I guess having a picture of the family is one thing, but when there are...
2: Yeah.
3: When the people have their cubes and they are just loaded with all sorts of things that are pinned up on their cubicle walls. And I know you want to make the place homey and comfortable for yourself, but I think it does look a little...
2: Sounds like you're calling me out.
3: Well, it starts to look a little sloppy, I got to admit.
2: I also have a VHS tape from a Rosen Sports Sunday. I'm not sure what was on that episode. That might have been the one you and PA were on. I'm not sure why. I'm guessing I probably have it just to get this soundbite.
0: I think we have a very good mix right now. I mean, the morning show does well, comparatively speaking, especially given what it has to go against. Ubers and I have done well, knock on wood, for 4 years. Common and Hartman have done okay. And Barrero is, in my estimation, the primetime player on our station. And cultivating a couple of kids in Sludge and Lake. And, we have the Vikings and maybe some things down the road. So I think we're strong right now.
3: Yeah. That might even worse.
2: I think I have that VHS tape.
3: That's probably...
2: Want it?
3: That's... Yeah. I'll take it. How about he just says Common and Hartman have done okay? We've just done okay. You've played that before during the Open, and I always say if I'm in that kind of a mood, I like to call out PA a little bit on that. It's like, well, the foundation of this radio station was built on Common Man and Chad Hartman and Barrero. We were the first three that really, kind of resonated with the listeners. And, if it's not for Hartman and Common have done okay, there would have been no PA and Dubé. There would have been no Paul Allen. There'd be no National Treasure. Because the station wouldn't have existed. They would have pulled the rug out from under it. You go a couple, 3 years and nothing's working, it's over. We built it from Hartman and Barrero started, I think, Hartman started at 91, added Barrero. I came shortly thereafter, so I was here in 93. PA and Dubé didn't come until 98. If we would not have brought some attention and some numbers and some money into the radio station in those first 5, 6, 7 years, it just wouldn't have existed. He'd be calling horse races at Talladega. And that's okay. But I think we've done just a bit more than okay. Then, of course, the Power Trip, only the longest running show on the radio station, 25 years, though. As you mentioned, I've been 25 years as well. So, but that's okay, too. I mean, who's counting, right?
2: I also have the footballs from the Vikings media tournaments where we won the championship.
3: Right.
2: I don't really want to bring it home.
3: No.
2: But I don't want to get rid of it.
3: Those would probably be the most, how do I say this, important trophies in a KFAN trophy case, because we don't have many others, right? We don't have any Marconis
2: definitely
3: for the radio
2: no.
3: station, but we have some Vikings charity golf tournament media championships. You and me and, what, JG and Greg Coleman and... We've had...
2: Must might have been
3: yeah,
2: one
3: it was
2: of them.
3: Always you, me, and Coleman, right?
2: Yep.
3: And then that fourth player would be a mix and a match. Well, I don't know what...
2: We were so dominant, they stopped doing the tournament.
3: Yeah.
2: It just wasn't competitive enough.
3: Well, you know what we could do? You know when we're out at the state fair, we're really not allowed to give away, you know, T-shirts and such like that? Maybe you could say the winner of KFAN Jeopardy gets one of the...
2: One of our keepsakes. Yeah.
3: How about the trophy, the Rashard McCants trophy?
2: Oh, it'd be great.
3: It's a one of a kind. It is a
2: one
3: of a kind trophy, and the footballs and all that. I've got the same thing. I've got all sorts of things that, like a listener, you know, we used to do the, I don't even remember why we did Rachmaninoff and Vivaldi. There are a couple of composers. I don't know why that was a running bit on the show for. Somebody sent me two album covers of some symphonies doing Tchaikovsky's Rachmaninoff and Vivaldi and put them in frames. They're in my office and I don't know what to do with them. I'm not going to bring them home and put them up on the wall like you say, but somebody took the time and the effort to put together, and they're not going to want them up on the walls here inside the studio, because then that goes back to that kind of sloppy looking. This is, you know, the studio in here has got a lean, clean, sleek look to it. Exactly. I like it that way. I don't want things hanging on the walls. As a matter of fact, if we started hanging things on the wall like that, they would all be Barrero Pavic, Rosen Pavic, Power Trip, and all their wonderful things in PA. There would be nothing for you and I in here anyway. So, yeah, I don't know what to make of it, but I have all sorts of things I have to get rid of as well. Maybe we should put a list and see if anybody... Maybe some of the listeners would be interested in.
2: I also have a bunch of like CDs of radio calls of state high school hockey tournament games back in the 2000s. If you played in a state high school championship from like 2005, 2010, email me. I might have the radio call of your game on it.
3: Tennessee should have a Bud Grant-like garage sale. Bud Grant would always hold a garage sale every couple of years. Here's another. Do I hear KFAN the auction? These fine treasures should be auctioned off to the highest bidders. And they are treasured relics.
2: Get a couple $13, $14 for them.
3: Smooth Jazz 100.3. I used to have Smooth Jazz 100.3 t-shirts. Post a video of the VHS on Twitter. Why can't there be a communal KFAN artifact section on the floor? Power Trip, PA, Bumper to Bumper can have their trophies, memorabilia, celeb photos on display. Common can have the restaurant menu on display. There you go. See? It's exactly what I was saying. Maybe there's some money to be made for a charity of choice, Tennessee. This one says, hold on. I hope I didn't just erase them. This one says, $25 I'll bid on the McCants PST trophy. He's already $25.
2: $25. Give me $25. Give me $25.
3: Here's one. You need to open KFAN the museum. Maybe that's what we need to do. KFAN the museum.
2: We're not going
3: to
2: use all this new office space anyways. Can't we just set up a museum?
3: We could. This guy says, dibs on the Rashard McCants trophy. Everybody wants that. This one says, can we post the menu on digital? You forgot to mention the common man sandwich takes zero preparation and doesn't specify that it's only half a sandwich, leaves you looking for the rest.
2: Larry Mullen guy?
3: No, Kyle from Isanti. Clayton from Rochester writes, is there a warning at the bottom of the menu that says if you find yourself alone at the table with the bill, you've been rosened? Someday TNV has to spill the tea. What's the tea?
2: Basically just reveal like the rumors or, oh, yeah.
3: He spill the tea on his disdain for PA. It's more than the side squeeze. Is it more than the tickling? Is there?
2: I do not have a disdain for PA.
3: Yeah, I do.
2: He's just capable of taking a joke, so I don't mind taking shots.
3: Yeah, I'm with you there. Can I get a moniker? I want to be See You at Three guy. See You at Three. They'll all come back eventually, Tennessee, no matter how often they leave. So, yeah, maybe we should maybe post the KFA and the menu. I mean, there's not much more to it than that. The front of the menu just shows like an old-fashioned radio dial with a volume switch and an on-off. And by the way, the switch is in the off position, so which is, I think, frequently happens. As a matter of fact, it may have just happened during this segment. I don't know. Well, that's what somebody else said. This is why I shut the radio off after Wheel of Topic. Well, there's that. Lil B helps us pick up the pace, as we like to say.
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3: She joins us next. 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

0: say lady.
1: Yeah, baby.
2: Be Lil B. She's a feminine touch to the program. She's a spoke show from Glencoe. You heard, good to see you as always.
3: Good to see you.
2: You heard Tana B mention that 534 had been brought to you by Willow River Company.
3: Mm-hmm.
2: Till, seed, water, mow. Can you grow grass? They can grow grass. They put some sod in for me. But the reason I brought that up, because it triggered something in me, an idea, well, a thought, a question for you.
3: Okay.
2: Do you do the yard work at your place? Does Mr. B do it? Is it a combination? Like, who mows the lawn? Or do you farm that out?
3: Mr. B is going to be mowing the lawn this weekend, though he doesn't know it yet. And I do everything else.
2: Really?
3: Like, all my flowers.
2: Yeah. Water them on a daily basis.
3: Yeah. Replanting the spots where Winstagrams wrecked the lawn from peeing.
2: Okay.
3: I do all that stuff. I do the snow blowing because I like doing that because no one else can do it right. But Mr. B needs to mow the lawn.
2: Yeah. Is that, has he never mowed the lawn?
3: Oh, no, he does.
2: Oh, okay.
3: Yeah, he does.
2: He just has gotten behind on it.
3: Yes, he has.
2: Well, that's the worst part when you get behind on your lawn mowing. Is then when you do mow it, it just leaves big, huge clumps of grass. Because now, this is a controversial question, and if you don't want to answer it, I understand.
3: Okay.
2: Do you bag your grass as it mows, or do you just let it out in the lawn?
3: Well,
2: that's controversial. I understand.
3: It needs to be bagged. It can't just sit there because it'll kill the lawn. And then we'll be that house in the neighborhood.
4: I think it's actually the opposite, isn't it?
2: It is the opposite. Well, it depends.
4: Helps the grass grow.
2: If it's real long.
3: If it's really long and it's sitting there in chunks, like you have to rake that up. Otherwise, it kills what's underneath.
2: Yeah, because when you let the grass, when you mow your grass and you just let the clippings settle into the grass, it actually provides nutrients for your grass. It's actually good. It's actually
3: good. Bobby Jensen.
2: Yeah. Oh, thank you very much. It's very good for you. Plus, you know what? The other thing is, you go back and forth, in the yard two times, and you got to empty the bag. So you have to turn off the mower, grab the bag, empty it up, put it back on, go do two more times. I'm not sorry. I don't mind mowing the lawn.
3: The bagging on the mower. What we do is he mows it, and then I make the kids go out and rake it in piles and bag it up because they need to earn their keep, too.
2: How do the kids feel about that? Do they complain
3: about it? Not good.
2: A
3: lot of eye rolling. Why?
2: Do you think this is wrong that I never required my kids to do any chores?
3: Yeah, that's wrong.
2: Why is that wrong?
3: Because it's not going to help them in the future.
2: Well, they're both doing
3: it. Look at me.
2: Well,
3: do you know how much work I used to have to do on the farm? And now look at me. Look how capable I am.
2: Well, they're both very, now, I don't know if they can change a light bulb, but they've both been fairly successful. They both graduated. Well, baby brother Peter hasn't graduated yet, but
3: he's on the track, too,
2: He's on the track, too. Okay. He's out in San Francisco right now at his internship at Kane Brothers. Yes, he's Deuce graduated from Lincoln. I know. What was he thinking going to Lincoln? He's got a job. I mean, he's working. He's a hard, tax-paying American.
4: They're both going to be capable of throwing money at the problem. Is what you're saying.
2: Yes, they're both going
4: to
2: be kids.
4: You don't need to know how to do all that stuff because you can throw money at the problem.
2: Well, and here's the thing. My dad never made me do any chores either. None of the kids. I have an older brother and a younger sister. And I think the reason he did was, A, is sometimes it's just easier to do it yourself than to try to teach the kids how to do it and that they don't do it right and then they screw things up. Plus, I think, I don't know if this was his theory, but this is mine. You only get to be a kid for so long and it's life goes on long after the thrill of living is gone. And the days I enjoyed the most were from the time I was 5-6 years old until I was in high school.
3: Yeah.
2: I mean, being a kid. So I don't want to burden them with.
3: But I think they can do both. They can be a kid and also do chores.
2: I think I'm in the minority. Yeah, I think most people.
3: They just have to be because what you see now, and I see it with, we have our street teamers, the kids that come in here and work.
2: Work-life balance?
3: A lot of work-life balance. They don't solve anything themselves. Like, the second there's a question about anything, there's no, let me assess this on my own just for 2 minutes and see if I can crack the code. It's just, who can I ask to solve this problem for me? which I also see in like some of our younger sellers. Now I'll be training them how to do that. But it's just like, well, this happened, fix it for me.
2: I did that today.
3: And we can't, you have to teach people how to make decisions on their own and problem solve on their own, because you're not always going to be there to do it for them.
2: I did that to my oldest boy today. He, on Fridays, he works remotely from home.
3: Oh, okay.
2: So without getting into too great a detail, I have a Chevy Equinox gas powered one that the lease is about to run out.
3: Okay.
2: Got about a month left, but I've still got several thousand miles that you've obviously already paid for. Yeah. You don't get money back for it, right? So it's like, well, I'm going to McGregor for Tita Green, going up to Minnesota National. I'm going to take that car to use some of those miles, right? Mm-hmm. Well, I've never used the car. It was baby brother Peter's car for the longest time. Now Potato's using it. But I didn't know how to get the phone.
3: Oh, boy.
2: Through the, because the hands free, that, you know.
3: CarPlay.
2: Yeah. So it's in the car. So I can just.
0: I always love that.
2: And so I asked Deucey to do it for me, and he doesn't. And I go, well, it's not like I'm asking you to donate a kid. He goes, but there's something you could learn to do on yourself. You just don't want to learn it. And I'm like, it's sort of like throwing the money at the problem. Well, you're right. I don't need, it's for me, for you to try to teach me, and for the frustration and aggravation that I'm going to go through, my blood pressure rising because I can't do it. It's easier if you just do it. For me.
3: Yes, it's easier for you.
2: Right.
3: It's not easier for the other person.
2: Well, but he did
3: it. You have to look outward.
2: Yeah, but he did it, and he was able to do it just like that.
4: It sounds like Common's one of those promotion interns you're hiring.
2: Well, that's it. That's what I'm saying.
4: Yeah.
3: But so what you need to do is think about the position you put me and Tenna B in on a daily basis when you come in and need us to do things for you because you don't want to do them yourself.
2: Well, that doesn't happen as often anymore. I mean,
3: it's gotten better. It's gotten a lot better.
2: Sometimes I need somebody. I can't figure out the printer system here.
3: Well, now the printers got moved and it's going to be in our new area. Now I don't know what you're going to do now.
2: Are you downsizing? Are you throwing? I mean,
3: I threw a bunch of stuff away.
2: The free table here at the
3: legendary
2: free table at the radio station is it's always been in a different location, regardless of where we were when we were on 610 Frontenac, and then we were down at Northwest Bank Building in Bloomington, and then here, there was always be some table that would be designated as the free table, and generally, items put on the free table would be from promotions. Like, radio station would get sent...
3: a lot of movie promo items when movies would come out.
2: Right, exactly.
3: Yep, that was a big one.
2: You know, keychain, and so... We're not giving them away to the listeners. No, they don't want. So they just get put on the table. And some of the free stuff, you go, really? But I found, you know what I found today?
3: Oh, God. Here we go. Your poor wife. What is it?
2: Well, I don't know if I'm going to use it. It's the WeatherTech cup phone. So you put this in, you know where your cup holder is?
3: In your console?
2: Yeah, in your console.
3: Yeah.
2: So you put that in there, and then I can clip my phone in there.
3: Oh, thank God.
2: So, I just looked at it, and I thought, well,
3: now your phone's going to, you can't connect your phone to the car, but it's going to look good sitting there.
2: Well, I can connect it now because Deuce did it for me. But there, and you know, here's what got me, though. I looked at the picture. For use in vehicles, boats, golf carts, and more.
3: Oh, boy.
2: So I can take this thing and slap it in the old golf cart and have my phone right there. So I got something from the free table today that I looked at as having some value.
3: Yeah, that free table is
2: well, there were a couple of good. I got a Jayhawks album.
3: I put,
2: there was an actual LP vinyl.
3: Oh, vinyls on there.

0: And again, this must have been when I was out of town and people in the coroner's offices were left unattended because I wasn't here to supervise decisions. Like 5 or 6 years ago, somebody had an idea to print these iHeart branded. They're it's like a beer belt.
1: I've seen the beer. What is the beer
0: belt? So you wrap it. You wrap it around your stomach. You buckle it like it's an actual belt, and then it's got holders to put cans plural of beer.
2: Sounds like one of them country music stations.
0: But they've been here forever. Nobody has ever wanted them. We've taken them to events. No one takes them. And they're actually really well put together, which to me says these weren't cheap to make. Whose idea was that? Because I could have given a list of 20 other things I would have printed with our branding on it that people here would have used. Their beer belts.
1: I have one at home.
0: What is this, carp radio? We're not going to like walk around with beer belts. What is happening?
1: I have one at home.
0: To do what with?
1: I don't know.
0: Exactly.
1: I thought it looked cool.
0: Ugh.
1: We could probably sell them at the state fair.
0: No, I don't think we could. I'm telling you, they're not good. It was a bad idea.
1: A number of text messages have come in that I want to get to on the other side of the break here on the topics we've broached so far, including this one that says, Lil B, stick to booty cruises and leave the yard work to the professionals. It's just a joke. It's a bit.
0: Funny stuff.
1: Well, it's to leave it to the professionals.
0: Okay.
1: Let's take a break. We'll come back and get to some of these other text messages that raise some interesting issues here on the Common Man program with Common 10 and B and Lil B, Feminine Touch of the Program here on The Fan.
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6: Sunshine mixed with clouds at times this afternoon, with daytime highs approaching 84. Easterly winds around 5 miles per hour. Lows around 58. Tonight, mainly cloudy. Mainly cloudy skies tomorrow. Highs around 79. Sunshine mixed with clouds at times and dry Sunday and Monday. Upper 70s Sunday, mid 80s by Monday. From the Weatherology Weather Center, I'm meteorologist Paul Trombley on 99.3 The Fan, Winona. 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
6: Wants all of them. How many do we have?
7: Too many.
6: This one says, I'm in on the beer belt. Here's another one. I'm a listener from Hutchinson. Little B says, what are we? KRAP radio with the beer holders. CARP radio. Do they have CARP radio in Hutchinson?
7: Yeah, that's why I said it.
6: Oh, okay. I didn't know if there was a real one.
7: Glencoe Hutch station.
6: I didn't know there was
7: a... It was for the bit.
6: I didn't know there was a real CARP radio. I just thought you made up the bit.
7: No.
6: Beer belts. What a great idea. I would buy one at the state fair. So there are people that think this is a really good idea. We could make a...
7: Maybe that's your state fair item.
6: We'll put it this way. We're looking for NTR.
7: Yeah, always.
6: And that would be NTR. Got this text message from somebody that says, it says Judd in Chicago is a regular listener and text messenger. He goes, it's not so much about how successful they are talking about my kids. It's doing work for the family. They might have big business internships, but will they ever be in relationships or have a family? Chores teach them to sacrifice their own time to work for others. Common to your generation probably still learned that lesson, but the younger generations are far more self-centered.
7: They're just saying more, yeah.
6: And like, they would probably benefit from learning to work for someone else besides themselves. Their jobs get money from themselves, working for themselves. Family. What?
7: I know. I get what he's saying because
6: But you don't know my individual kids and what they do when they go to feed my family and donate their time and do so.
7: He means like not just doing stuff for themselves, like. I want to do this to help my mom. I want to do this to help my dad at home. Like, so they're not just thinking about, I'm going to do this for me. It's
6: different philosophies, different approaches.
7: Correct.
6: I like mine. My kids, I just want them to be kids. I don't want them to have to do chores. I don't want to, and they both have worked. I've never said you need to get a job. They just on their own said it's time to get a job.
7: Because there's a lot of people that don't. And then their parents are paying for everything they do.
6: To say working for others is key in family and relationship, I think our family, it's almost like, well, you must not have a good, I just don't get it. Family relationship.
7: I think you're taking it too literally. He's not meaning it like in a bad way. He's saying just like, How do I word this? Tenna, send help. helping out as like a family unit. Like, we're doing this all together, like for the family. Nicest ever.
6: Yeah, that's sweet. Another one more text message that came in.
7: Beer belt related?
6: No, this one says we need more digital. Maybe you can go through the free table like you did with your desk years
7: ago. That's actually not a bad idea.
6: I emptied my desk out before.
7: Yeah.
6: And then I started going through it.
7: You should do that. Go through the free table.
6: Maybe we should do that for digital.
7: There's some really cool heart sunglasses. You'd look pretty sweet cruising down 394 in those.
0: Are they Max's? That's what he wore yesterday.
6: Part of the lazy new generation, chores teach discipline and hard work and prepare you for the real world.
7: Yeah. I mean,
6: what it is okay. It's parents who are too lazy to do their own work, so they get their kids. So you're the one that's perpetrating laziness. Hey, I don't really feel like doing that. Go do my work for me.
7: Well,
6: my boy didn't buy a house with a yard and feels like, why does he have to mow it? I didn't buy that house. I didn't even ask to be born. I was just born. I'm your kid. Why do I have to mow the lawn? I don't want a yard.
7: Yeah. Different strokes for different folks. I'm not asking my kids to take the garbage out because I'm lazy. I'm asking, one, because I think they should learn how to do it, but two, because we're all doing a million things and it would help if they chipped in a little bit, because we have to leave in 5 minutes to go here and then we got to go here and then we got to do this. But that's my choice, and what you're doing is your choice, and that's okay too.
6: They've got schoolwork, homework, they have extracurricular activities, they're trying to find their way through life. Hormonal changes, so many things going on.
7: Tell me about
6: it. Mow the lawn? No. They'll have plenty of time to mow. When they buy their house, they'll be able to mow their own lawn. They'll be able to do their own snow blowing.
7: They'll throw money at the problem.
6: Well, I mean, if they want to do that, that's fine.
7: That's their choice.
6: That's exactly their choice. Where are we at in the bidding of the beer belt? I got to mow the yard and could use it to store a couple 13, 14 brewskis. Can you ship the beer belts? How much are they selling for?
7: Well, I can't sell them. When's the next event you have? I'll send some with you.
6: Their future wives may be in for a rude awakening when they don't do chores around the house without being asked. Well, just because they're not doing chores at home when they're kids doesn't mean that they're going to go, huh? I'm not going to do anything.
0: The chores aren't difficult to know how to do.
6: Yeah. It's like,
0: here's how you vacuum. It's not like a knowledge you need to learn how to do.
7: But you'd be surprised how many people don't do that because they've never had to do it. It can be both ways.
0: I think there's a balance between the two of you.
7: There's a total balance, but neither of us, and this is shocking, neither of us are wrong. What you're choosing to do works for you, and you're lucky your boys are doing stuff on their own, because there's people, you have to admit, there's people that aren't.
6: Yeah. Well, no, I didn't say having your kids doing chores is a bad thing. I think for me, I want my kids to be kids. I don't want them to have to do responsibility.
7: And I think they can do both.
6: You can.
7: Big O's not missing out on anything because I make him unload the dishwasher. He unloads it. It's great. That's his job.
6: You don't allow anybody to load the dishwasher.
7: Oh, no, mommy has to do that. Yeah.
6: But you need to teach Big O how to load it properly.
7: I have.
6: Okay.
7: But those are just certain things so that he's not having to do it all. He's got two or three things he does. Baby V's got two or three things that she does so that it's a compromise and neither of them feel like they have to do everything.
6: Still the same address. I'll be there in 10 to snag a belt. Delivering your laundry guy. How many of them do we have?
7: Hundreds? It wasn't hundreds, but it was a box full. Dear God.
6: I'll buy 10 of those belts.
7: I bet. I bet they'll pick them up in a pair of jorts, too.
6: I'm sure if Lil B took them to Glencoe, they'd all be gone.
7: Genius.
6: Beer belts, they need to make a comeback.
7: You think we got something here? This could be your state fair bit. You could be the first show to sell beer belts.
0: The show where there's no drinking.
7: Yep.
6: Yeah.
7: I mean, I drink. Have to. put up with you guys.
6: Common's kid might turn into Barrero and not clean the microwave. Well, there's that.
8: Why don't they have wine belts for people like you, Herb?
7: Well, I drink it fast enough. I don't need a belt to store it in.
6: Kids today are lazy and soft because of our generation. I'm 47 with a 14 and 18 year old. I'm 50-50 with old school parenting and coddling. Lots of kids are iPad raised.
7: Which they are. And, you know, you said the thing about homework. Like, homework now isn't like it was when we were in school, which I don't mind, actually. I think it would suck if they had to go to school all day and then come home and do multiple hours of homework. The way they kind of make it now is they try to help you get it done during the day, so you're not having to do it when you come home, which I think is great.
8: My kid's elementary school. Now Leo's about to be going to middle school next year, and that'll change for
7: good
8: him.
7: Luck.
8: But they don't do any homework at the elementary school. And I completely applaud that. You should be able to get all... The school day is long enough for them. It's 7-8 hours. They don't need to be coming home and doing more work.
7: Because
8: done during the day.
7: What
8: That's what
7: I remember
8: school's for.
7: About like being a kid is sitting at the kitchen table, like crying at night, having to like do math that I didn't understand. And you're up then until 10 o'clock at night and you don't understand it. And you've got a test the next day. It's a lot. And especially if they do other activities or you do want them to be kids and go outside and play with their friends. Like, oh, I can. I've got 2 more hours worth of homework to do.
6: Orlando guy texts, found a cheap flight. I'll be up Monday for a beer belt. He's flying up from Orlando to get a beer belt. Here's another. I'd buy the beer belt for
7: $100. $100?
6: This one says, will the beer belts hold seltzers? Sure they would.
7: Oh, yeah.
6: They're adjustable. Don't discriminate.
7: No.
6: Great. Now I'm thirsty for beer.
7: Samesies.
6: See? That's the problem. A lot of you want to hang around for another segment?
7: Whatever you want. I'm here for you.
6: Let's go ahead and do it. We got a no program password. A couple of people have texted. We're wondering if we're having program password because we're in the midst of the program password invitation.
8: We're off till June 12th.
6: Till the 12th we're off till?
8: Yeah.
6: Okay, June 12th. And which matchup is that? Is that me?
8: That'll be you.
6: Yeah?
8: Yeah, you might want to mark that on your calendar.
7: Who are you taking on?
6: I don't even know. Bring them on.
8: You and Co. versus Halvey and Fulness.
7: Ooh.
6: That means you've got Creasel and Sauce. They were really good yesterday.
7: I know.
8: That means Common and Co. have a bye, so they're in the championship.
6: I wouldn't say that.
7: I don't think so.
6: We also thought, who did they beat in the first round? To beat Guardzi and...
8: Guardzi and Nordo.
7: Yeah.
6: And I think Guardzi and Nordo might have thought they had a bye.
7: They
6: did not.
7: Yeah.
8: They played like they were on a bye.
6: Wow. Let's take a break and come back with a more feminine touch of the program, Little B, and then 10 in Common as well here on The Fan.
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6: Past. I'm Common. East Tennessee will be here as well. We're getting inundated with text messages on the Brad Sean Bright K-Band text line. This one says, can I strap two beer belts together for twice the capacity? Do the beer belts have a size on them? I'm guessing the belts left over are small or medium.
7: Well, there is an additional strap on the belt so that if it doesn't fit around your waist, you can sling it across your shoulder like a purse.
6: Yeah.
7: Or if you're a man, a merce.
6: Since we're reminiscing on KFA and the restaurant, why not open KFA and the thrift store? So many good things, it sounds like there are. Maybe we could. And then there's the point is to teach kids responsibility.
7: I believe that that is the overall point. You might not agree with that.
6: Well, no, and that's that okay does too. Teach responsibility. Yeah. But there are other ways to teach your kids responsibility, like get up, get out of bed, and get your homework done, and you better get straight A's, son.
7: Oh, yeah.
6: And you better be summa cum laude, or you ain't getting no tuition paid for.
7: Mm-hmm.
6: So let's make sure you get that done. Your schoolwork comes first before everything else.
7: I agree with that.
6: And that worked out well for them.
7: Yeah.
6: If they're out Well, you got to get a job at night. And so all of a sudden they're working some kind of a job. Well, they're not going to have time to get their homework done. Teaches them responsibility and lets them earn their own money. But they're, you know, again, to each his own.
7: Yeah.
6: It's like, well, my kids know, they know about responsibility.
7: Good.
6: Trust me.
7: Good.
6: So anyway, let's see. We've got, doesn't Lil B need one of those beer belts in a couple weeks for walking around Winstock?
7: Would actually come in handy there.
6: Yeah.
7: Great bit.
6: Let me see what else we have. Lil B needs to start up a boot camp for entitled kids. Bale some hay, tend to the livestock,
7: yes.
6: Till the land, see? Learn what it's like to work the land.
7: Yes.
6: What did your chores consist? Oh, when did God. You start doing chores? At a really young age? I mean, oh, how yeah. old were you?
7: Yeah. I mean,
6: 4, 5, 6 years old?
7: Yeah, probably like
6: 6, 7.
7: My brother was younger. Like, my brother was driving like tractors when he was like 9.
6: Really?
7: Yeah. Oh, yeah. I was probably older than that. Probably didn't trust me behind the wheel.
6: What did your stuff. Chores consist of?
7: I mean, pigs had to get fed. Steers had to get fed. Mowing the lot. What are you laughing at, Chuckles? Funny stuff.
6: Yeah, Mr. Suburban.
8: Do you know what the chores were in Common House for Deuce and Big Brother Peter?
7: What's that?
8: Clean the golf clubs. iron his golf shirt and pants for the next day.
7: Well, I was just telling Big O, because I was getting after Mr. Libby about mowing the lawn. And I said, what you should do is teach him how to do it. And he was like sighing and complaining. And what I told him was, it would take you, it's probably like an hour or so to mow the lawn, maybe a little bit more. When I would have to mow the lawn, it was the yard around our house. But then there was the other farm area, like where all the barns and sheds right. were. That was an 8-hour day.
6: Wow.
7: On the sweet lawnmowers, like the big time ones with the cool right. handles, like yeah. that was on a good lawnmower, 8 hours.
6: Wow.
7: So don't cry to me about mowing the lawn.
8: Common, did you have chores growing up? Because I feel like I didn't.
6: Well, that's what like I said. That's why I brought this up. Because
8: I would do some on my own. Like, I remember mowing the lawn, but I wasn't forced to do it. I think I just wanted to do it.
6: To answer your question, no, yeah. I didn't have any chores. That's why I say it. My dad, I think, was either, I think it was a combination. It was like, to take the time to teach you and have to go through this, I'd rather just do it myself and get it done right. And my dad liked to do those things. He liked doing even until he sold his larger home in Carlstead, because physically he just couldn't do it anymore.
7: Yeah.
6: He would do the riding lawn where he'd start on Monday. By the time he got the lawn done, it was Sunday, and he'd start over again on Monday because he liked mowing the lawn. He liked doing things like that. He would do landscaping in the yard. Mm-hmm. He would do all sorts of things like that.
8: If you grew up on a farm, the chores aren't being given to you out of we're going to teach you responsibility. It's out of necessity. They need help.
7: Yeah.
8: It's too much to do.
7: I think it's both. But also then it was like, you know, if you help out and do this and we got some money at the end of the year, or then helped pay for college and things like that. But I also had to pay for my college too. Like they didn't pay for all of it. I had to pay for some. I had to buy my books. I had to take out a loan to learn how to do that.
8: So did I.
7: Yep.
6: First beer belt was invented by George Glencoe of Glencoe, Minnesota back in 1944. This one says, I'm 36. I've had a job since I was 8. Paper route. Graduated with a 3.8 GPA and a multi-sport varsity athlete.
7: Love it.
6: Kids are capable of far more than you think. I'm not saying they're not capable of it. Life is really hard and really challenging. Trust me, we've all done it, right? Mm-hmm. And so they've got plenty of time to work. Once they get out of the house from 18 until they have to work until they're 65 years old, they're going to have plenty of trials and tribulations. That's just, everybody has a different approach. I liked my approach.
7: Well, I think some people probably think they don't want it to be such a culture shock when that does happen.
6: Yeah.
7: So I think that's why a lot of people want to do it too, so that all of a sudden one day when their kid goes off to college, it's not like, whoa, what's going on here? Because they never got exposed to it. So there's like the extremes.
6: Yes, there are. This one says,
7: oh boy.
6: Could two beer belts be worn across the body style like extra ammo in those 80 action movies? I guess it could.
7: Yeah, they can. The way that they're set up, yes.
6: The way they are set up, it would look great.
7: Like, they got good Velcro. Good grip. And they're insulated, too. So if you do put your cans of beer in there, it's going to keep them nice and cold. They're not going to be warm.
6: Well, and look, at full disclosure, both of my boys have mowed the lawn before. I said, you want to learn how to mow the lawn? You might have to. I didn't say you need to mow. You want to learn? Yeah, sure. Why not? And they did it once or twice, and I didn't like the way they did it. Now they know how to mow the lawn. Now they can operate a mower. Now they know. Now go out and go play with your friends and have some fun and go practice your basketball. Do your homework. I'll mow the lawn. So, this one says, common, no chores, no show prep. Is that a coincidence? Well, maybe.
7: Well, there's that.
6: It could just be a coincidence. This one says, Dad had a grain elevator and feed mill. Mm-hmm. Grinding corn for feeding steers and chickens and pigs. Started sweeping floors for 50 cents an hour at age 7.
7: I used to have to run the bin sweep. You know what that is?
6: No.
7: Exactly.
6: Is that where the people fall in and die?
7: No.
6: Well, people have.
7: They have.
6: People falling
7: they
6: in.
7: Have, yep.
6: Pair of jorts, cowboy boots, tank top, beer belt. Let's go. That's what he says.
7: Chad Kaz. That's an inside joke. It's probably him. cowboy boots and some jorts at a festival with your beer belt.
6: Let's go.
7: That's a fun weekend.
6: Day I turned 14, I was legally able to work. Mom took me to McDonald's to get a job.
7: Wow.
6: My kids' chores revolved around what they created. All four of my kids learned how to do their own laundry as soon as they could reach into the washing machine and pull it out, wash their own dishes, pick up after themselves, but I didn't use them as slave labor.
7: And I'm not either, but now I'm at the point where if I'm going to do all your laundry, you are now going to put it away.
6: Yeah.
7: Because you're old enough now to do that.
6: I guess I'm guilty of that. Deuce is living at home for a while. He's moving out with a couple of buddies in September.
7: Mm-hmm.
6: So he's back at home. He'll do laundry.
7: Okay.
6: And then he'll leave it in the dryer sometimes.
7: Oh, boy.
6: So.
7: What do you do?
6: Well, he's at work. I need the dryer.
7: Yeah.
6: I could just take it all and crumple it up and throw it to the side to teach him a lesson.
7: Yeah.
6: But instead I go, you know, he's my son and he's busy and I love him. And so I'll hit fluff. And I'll take him out, and then I don't bring him up to his room. I'll put him over a couple of dining room chairs, and when he comes home, he takes them himself. But
7: and I'm just asking, isn't that just going to make it so he just does it again the next time?
6: Well, this has happened many times.
7: Right, yeah. Exactly.
6: That's okay.
7: Okay.
6: It's the least I can do for him.
7: Because then maybe in September when he moves out, you'll miss holding his shirts.
6: That's it.
7: So I understand that, too.
8: Cats in the cradle and the silver spoon.
6: That's exactly right. It's not time to make a change. Just sit back, take it slowly. You're still young. That's your fault. There's so much you have to go through. Find a girl. Get a job. Find a girl. If you want, you can marry. Look at me. I'm old. I'm happy. Father and son, Cat Stevens, listen to that and tell me you don't start crying. So there you go. The text messengers are on fire today, by the way.
7: More beer belt or kids' chores related?
6: Well, there's kids.
7: What's winning today?
6: Well, I like the beer belt thing. Tell Little B I paid $20 for the keychain, negatrometer, noise, ray gun at the fair. Remember I did that bit where I, what was it that I had?
7: I don't remember that.
6: It was the keychain. I used to talk about a prize I would give away that I never gave away. Keychain, decoder ring. I don't remember what it was.
7: Here's my problem with the beer belt. Now tell me if I can get around this. So the way our stuff is set up through our company and like when we sell our fair stuff, we can sell items, but it can only be apparel because we don't tax apparel here. And that's just like the rules within our company.
6: Right.
7: So do you think I can get away with saying that the beer belt is apparel?
8: Well, yeah.
7: And not,
6: oh, it is
7: like,
6: a belt.
7: Not like a novelty item.
8: That's a belt. You're using it to hold up your pants.
7: So if you bought a belt at Target, there is not tax on that.
8: No.
7: Because that's considered a
8: That's apparel.
7: That's apparel. That's a clothing item.
8: Yeah.
6: Are jorts?
7: Oh, yeah.
6: Apparel?
7: No tax on jorts.
8: Should we sell jorts at the fair?
7: Oh, yeah.
6: Sorry that I'm naive. I've heard jorts, but I don't know. I mean, I probably know what they are once you explain them to me.
8: Jean
6: what are,
8: shorts.
7: Cut-off jean shorts.
6: Oh, cut-off jean shorts.
7: Yeah. Got to have some jorts.
8: Very classy.
7: What you need need a good pair of jorts when you're out there mowing the lawn.
6: Well, back in the 60s, I mean, more in the 70s when, you know, I became a teenager, all we wore was denim. We never wore like dress pants or joggers or sweatpants.
7: Yeah.
6: All in the summer, we wore jeans. It was popular. All you do is you say, boy, it's too hot to wear my jeans. I guess I just cut the legs off. I mean, you would cut the legs off one or two pairs, and that's what you did.
7: And you had jorts.
6: Yeah. Now, I guess it is kind of, it's not the greatest look in the world, but back then it was just everybody did it.
7: Yeah.
6: That's what we did.
7: Now it's more playful, if you will. Yeah. People do it like to be funny.
6: Yeah. I never wore joggers until the last 4, 5, 6 years. They're comfortable. They're nice. But I used to wear jeans from the time I was, I guess, probably in grade school up until my early 30s, mid-30s, I never wore anything but jeans. I mean, I guess I had a pair of going-out pants if I had to do, you know, like if I had to go to a wedding, I guess I had one nice pair of pants. Otherwise, that's what we wore jeans all the time.
7: And now you couldn't find a middle schooler wearing a pair of jeans.
6: Yeah.
7: None of them will wear them. It's joggers and sweatpants, pajama pants every day. None of them wear jeans.
6: I don't wear jeans anymore.
7: Like Big O does not own a pair of jeans. Not one.
6: Yeah. Well, I shouldn't say I don't ever wear jeans. I have a couple of a pair of like black. I don't want to call them dress jeans, but they're black and they're nicer, you know. And I have those, and I'll wear those with a shirt. But otherwise, I don't have jeans either.
7: Yeah, it's over for jeans on the kids these days.
6: There's a lot of people that want. This one says, send my beer belt. He's got an address here. He's on Creek Ridge Drive.
7: Can you drop it off on the way home?
6: I guess I could. Okay. I don't know if it's in my neck of the woods, though. People are pretty interested.
7: Well, maybe I'll just go stand downstairs and sell those things. First come, first serve. And mommy just pockets that money for some NTR.
6: Well, I noticed we had, we'd given away tickets for, was it Winstock or some country and western festival? Mm-hmm. And we just said we had a table set up downstairs, down in the lobby. It's easy. We can't have them up here in the renovation.
7: No,
6: it's hazardous.
7: It's too messy.
6: Yeah. So they were just down there giving away the tickets there. You could go down and sell the, do you have KFAN jorts to sell to? Why do they call them jorts?
7: Because they're jean shorts.
6: Jean shorts. Jean shorts. Now it takes me a while to catch
7: on. You put it together.
8: So it's like Vikings Uncensored at Joe Censors.
7: Yeah.
6: I never got that until just now.
7: Wow.
6: Vikings Uncensored at Joe Censors.
7: Think about it.
6: Now, do you own a pair of cowboy boots?
7: Yeah, of course. They're red.
6: Do you ever wear them if you're not going to like some country and western?
7: No, I only wear them to the country and western shows.
6: When I was in 9th, 10th, 11th grade, that was one of the things that's not every kid in school did, but a lot of kids back in junior and senior wore cowboys. They're the most comfortable shoe I've ever worn. At least they were back in the day. I don't know if they still are now.
7: We wore cowboys. I don't understand that because they have a heel. Like if that was comfortable for you,
6: we love walking around in that. Boots.
7: Yeah, I can wear them to a concert, and by the time I get home, I want them off.
6: Oh, I think they're.
7: But they do look good.
6: Yeah,
7: I'll be wearing them this summer.
6: So. You've downsized your office. Same thing. Have you gotten rid of things?
7: I got rid of a ton of stuff. On the free table, I had, and I forgot about this. You know, there's like shelving behind our desks in our office. Mm-hmm. I slid the door open and there was probably 25 bobbleheads in there. Twins bobbleheads.
6: Really?
7: So I got rid of everyone except the Kirby Puckett one I kept.
6: I gave,
7: put them on the free table. They're all gone.
6: I had the bobble, because, you know, every time the twins would do a bobblehead, we'd get one. I'd take it home. I gave them to my mother-in-law. She loved them. She had them displayed at the house. My mother-in-law passed away, and so I got them all back. And so then I didn't want anything to do with them, so I gave them to a buddy of mine who gave them to a buddy of his who loves that kind of collectible stuff.
7: Yeah, there's people that love that stuff. Yeah. I also found a bottle of Tito's.
6: Oh.
7: It's So I kept that.
6: You kept that, didn't you?
7: Yeah,
6: does it age like fine wine?
7: Yeah, that's not going on the free table. Mommy needs that.
6: Yeah, the free table's there. Maybe I should do it. Because some of the stuff on the table, you just go, why is it here? This should be in the garbage.
7: Yeah, and that's where it will go. Well, Monday.
6: Yeah,
7: if it's not gone, it's going in the garbage. So that's your deadline.
6: There are hundreds of T-shirts back there too. Like you say, just T-shirts that have been sent to us for a movie or whatever the case may be, and they're not the most becoming things in the world.
7: They're not, but we'll bring those to like the Goodwill, and we've got places that we drop that stuff off at. But apparently, I'm going to take the beer belts and put them under lock and key.
6: Yeah.
7: I'm not putting those out anymore.
6: Yeah. I've got one at home. I took one. The reason I did is because I don't know why it looked unique. And I thought, well, this is kind of cool.
7: But what have you done with it since?
6: It's just sitting in my storage room. I got to call 2 men in a junk truck again and have them take it away because it's still sitting in my storage room right now.
7: Right. That's my point.
6: What are your plans for the weekend? Anything?
7: What do you think?
6: Going to do a little drinks?
7: Well, I got basketball.
6: Oh, you got basketball and more basketball.
7: But I'll probably have a drink after that.
6: The basketball just goes on forever.
7: I know, but it's almost done. We're in the home stretch.
6: Yeah.
7: But my God.
6: I miss it. I miss it to this day. I wish my boy was still playing basketball. I love it so much.
7: I love it. Aww. And again, there's going to come a time where we don't have tournaments to go to all the time.
6: That's exactly right.
7: It's just sometimes you just don't want to be there.
6: Yeah.
7: But that's okay. I will be there.
6: For me, I don't know why, but for me, I didn't like it. If the tournament was just a one-day tournament, I was annoyed because I wanted Saturday and Sunday. And then if it was like only like a two-game tournament, I was even more annoyed. I didn't know what to do with myself if there wasn't a game on Sunday.
7: Yeah.
6: Or a game on Saturday. Well, I just didn't know what to do. And I just loved the watching him and the team play so much.
7: I can watch it every day.
6: Yeah,
7: I love it.
6: I couldn't.
7: Here's what I don't like. So he's doing the AAU thing right now.
6: Yeah.
7: Okay.
6: And is he playing for D1 Minnesota?
7: Correct. No rules in AAU.
6: None. There are no rules.
7: A couple weekends ago, Big O goes to a tournament. They start playing the game. They're halfway through the first half, and they're up by like 15. So the other team, who's losing by 15, has a couple of kids come over from other teams and start playing.
6: Right.
7: Huh? Just right in the middle of the game. So Big O's coach is like, hello, what's happening right now? And the refs are just like, yeah, whatever. And then they won.
6: Yeah,
7: Big O lost. And that's fine. Right. Like, it's AAU, so whatever. But it's just a free-for-all.
6: It's the Wild West.
7: Yeah.
6: Anybody can play.
8: Were they on the roster?
7: They weren't on the roster. No, other teams.
8: How can they play if they're not on the roster?
7: No. Right. That's the question.
6: Because they want to play. Every kid wants to play every game all day,
7: every day.
6: And
7: right.
6: Teams, there are coaches that would say.
7: And there's coaches taking it way too seriously. Mm-hmm. So they're losing. And so they're like, well, yeah, come over here and play. And so they
6: need
7: just
6: a couple of the star players because it's a lot of the really good players that are playing more than one game, too.
8: But then aren't you admitting that it has nothing to do with your coaching then? And just talent of the players?
7: Yeah, all they care about is winning. That's all they care about.
8: But if you're winning with guys that aren't on your roster, it's not your team.
7: Yeah, they don't care.
6: They don't care.
8: What are you accomplishing? That's bizarre.
7: Then they can say that they won. They move on to the next round. That's what happened.
8: Those kids play for them again, or is it back to their original team?
7: If they're available.
6: One of Pete's AAU basketball coaches, he was coaching against a team that his former college coach was coaching, and he didn't like his college coach.
8: Oh, boy.
6: And in the meeting, he told the guys, he goes, here's one thing. Never play for a coach you don't like to play for. And then what he did is he was coaching Pete's team. Pete's team was quite a bit better than his former coach's team. He ran up the score on him, and he vendetta with a bunch of unsuspecting kids.
7: Yes,
6: he only played like his five best kids the entire game, and he just had them run. They won like 40 points. I'll show my ex coach how much I despise.
7: Jeez. Yeah.
6: Ran it up by 40. So you will see. Now, that's not all AAU. It's not every team, every coach, but you see those stories like that.
7: The AAU stuff is out of control. I mean, we could do an hour on how out of control the youth stuff is.
6: Well, there are a number of highly regarded, very popular NBA players who don't like the AAU stuff.
7: Yes.
6: They think it's terrible.
7: Yeah.
6: There are coaches. There are some people that don't like the AAU circuit. I understand those reasons why, but I loved watching my boy play.
7: If he wants to play, then
6: I loved it.
7: Yeah. And if that's what he wants to do, fine. But that is a circus.
6: Yeah, it is indeed. Thanks. What are you doing? What are you doing this week? Basketball.
7: Find a drink when I can.
6: You gonna mow the lawn?
7: No, that's
6: Mr. B.
7: Mr. Lilby.
6: I'm headed to about 3:30. My
7: troubles will be behind you.
6: I'm going up to McGregor. Thanks for coming in as always.
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6: That's Lil B, Feminine Touch of the Program. 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It's a Dark Star Memorial Hour is next here on the Fan.

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19: Are you going out to tip the light fandango and have a couple of cocktails?
20: Once you get over that Anoka County line and head north, your troubles are behind.
19: And I say that with about 51% certainty.
21: I am
20: Club. You wanna hurry up. Is he still an interim producer? Where's the name of the place again? Ain't this song a bust? You had me at Go Back to the Drugstore. I don't care. Incredible.
0: It is the Dark Star Memorial Hour, and I have a handful of them for you this afternoon. We'll start with David Michael Workman, age 52, passed away peacefully on March 29, 2026, following a courageous battle with cancer. Dave was a top machinist and spent his life rooted in the community he loved. An avid golfer, anchoring a 13-14 handicap at the beloved Ponds course until political upheaval put an end to the top five track golf course. He also enjoyed time around a pool table and exploring car shows with friends. An avid snowmobiler, Dave cherished the winter months, finding joy in the crisp air and the unmistakable scent of two-stroke engines. Gifted with natural curiosity and mechanical skill, he was a true jack-of-all-trades, able to build or repair anything he set his mind to. He was a well-loved presence in the Stillwater restaurant scene, starting at an early age at Esteban's and later working as a bartender at P.D. Pappy's, where he formed many lasting friendships and served a few cocktails to the ladies with those $400 pair of jeans. I can imagine him in heaven at the clubhouse after a round of golf, drinking a rum and coke, and someone possibly dark asking him, where'd you hit it on one? Dave would reply, 310 down the middle. Second shot, 110 yards left to a difficult green guarded by a pond to the right. I hit a knockdown punch cut fade draw to 9 feet. Then what? Rolled it in for birdie, me boy. Dave was a great friend and will be dearly missed by all, especially his Wednesday night golf league. Next up, Common, I write this missive with both a joyous and grief-stricken heart. On May 18th of this year, the Commonwealth lost a longtime member, and I lost my friend Bob, a.k.a. GBD. The Grums is part of what made us friends. We always answered each other's phone calls, me always. I'm joyous that I had the chance to call him a friend, and I'm grief-stricken that I will never get to call my friend again. This is not the first time you'll read an email from me about GBD on the Grum. Attached is a copy of an email I wrote to you after you described a lawn golf course your dad designed in your yard using orange juice containers for holes. What I didn't know at the time was later that month, Bob would discover cancer in his liver. Never one to admit defeat, Bob did everything he could to fight cancer and squeeze 5+ years out of a 2-year diagnosis. A lifelong golfer, GBD continued in the men's league at Gross through last season, no matter how low the treatment of the cancer brought him. He also fished and hunted like a true Minnesotan. Most importantly, he dedicated his life to his two daughters, sprung from his loins. The lawn golf course lives on, and we shot hundreds.
11: Hundreds?
0: Yes, hundreds of rounds while we could. Sorry for all the words, they still aren't enough. Please ask Dark to book a tea time, get ready for some of the finest bourbon, and enjoy the time he now gets to spend with GBD. Me always, buddy. Thank you. Signed, Morgan. And then our final Dark Star Memorial. Hello, Common. I recently lost my dog, Ollie, officially Oleta, which means Native American Princess, and I'm having a very hard time with it. I work from home, and much of my day includes the fan in the background. Ollie was always with me and had a work bed in my office. The kids used to call her assistant to the daddy, especially in the afternoons when things slow down. I find myself looking over and expecting to see her ear sticking up over her bed or hear a deep sigh when you start talking golf. Wait, I got to give you a rim shot for that. And after being with her all day for many years, everything around me is a reminder, including the Grum. I was just hoping you could give a shout out for an amazing friend that I miss so much. Could you please let me know if this makes the cut so I can go back and catch it if I miss it live? Thank you so much and keep up the decent work. Ken in northern Wisconsin, originally from northern Minnesota. Here's your shout out. It made the cut here on this Friday afternoon. And there are your Dark Star Memorials for today. Tammy, there's a question here that says, what does the light fandango reference mean? Which just means trip the light fandango is what it means. It's an
20: old... Are you going out to tip the light fandango and have a couple of cocktails?
0: It's an old school phrase, and I don't even know if I know the origin. But anyway, Here is a, Here's one that says, Kendrick Perkins made national news the other day because he got in a verbal argument with another AAU coach. I did not hear about that. Did you tell me?
18: I did not hear about that either.
0: Yeah, well, the basketball will do that. I've seen plenty of, meltdowns, coaches, players, et cetera, referees in the, AAU football, that's for sure. The people love the beer belt bit. If the hefty garbage bags you sell as rain ponchos are apparel, then the beer belt definitely is. Because we do sell hefty garbage bags at the state fair for rain apparel, and we do say that it is apparel is what it definitely is. So as I say, those are your Dark Star memorials for the day. I noticed that in last night's basketball game, it was what I think a number of people predicted was that Wemby and company, you know, it's that here we are, backs against the wall. Did you predict a rout?
18: Yeah.
0: I thought you did.
18: Yeah, I'm a great basketball mind.
0: You are a great basketball mind. You're part of the hockey community. You said you said it would be a laugh.
18: San Antonio in a rout, yeah.
0: What did they end up winning by?
18: I don't know, 20-ish points?
0: Yeah, and, you know, there were a couple.
18: By the time I tuned in at the tail end of their 20-0 run in the third quarter, so I really didn't ever get to see competitive basketball.
0: Yeah. Well, I watched, and again, it's the dozing in and out, but while I was watching, by the time I tuned in, they were, I don't know, 8 minutes into the ball game, and it seemed like San Antonio had a fairly decent lead. They would push it up towards 20. A couple of times, the Thunder were able to cut that lead.
18: They won by 27.
0: Okay, they were able to cut that lead to 8. Oh, now I know where it came from. And he's right. AI response to where did trip the light Fandango? We skipped the light Fandango is the iconic opening lyric from Procol Harum's 1967 hit song, A Whiter Shade of Pale. It is a surreal dreamlike play on the much older phrase, trip the light fantastic, which means to dance lightly or nimbly. So there it is, Tenby, then trip the light Fandango. I knew I'd heard it from somewhere, and that's where it's from. It's from Procol Harum's A Whiter Shade of Pale. That's the tune that when Barrero does Ode for a Dead Guy. That's the song that that he plays. Whiter Shade of Pale. What chores do you have your kids do? I'm still fascinated with the chores thing. Well, not fascinated, but I
18: we don't really have set chores. We've had times where

0: occasionally will ask them to do things, but there's also money involved. We're not just doing it just to teach responsibility.
1: How much you paying for? I'm always looking for a couple
0: extra bucks. That comes out of my wife's checking account.
1: So it's out of her checking account? Yeah. I'm always looking for making a couple of extra bucks. If the chores aren't too tedious, I might be interested. You could always give me a call. Let's take a break. Come back.
0: But I lean a little more your way on, they're only kids for so long.
1: Yeah.
0: Have them enjoy their childhood.
1: Well, that's the way I do. And I understand the people that came back and said, well, yeah, but you got to teach them responsibility and how to do things for themselves. And I get that. And if that's what you want to do, that's fine.
0: I may get more into that the older they get, but my 6-year-old doesn't need to be doing chores.
1: No, I don't think so.
0: I don't think my 9-year-old needs to be doing chores.
1: No, they need to just be nice, 6 and 9-year-olds and having fun because the world's crazy enough as it is. Let's take a break, come back. I have plenty more to get to. Well, really not much more to get to, but we'll figure it out. Trust me, we'll do it. This is a Phone It In Friday on the Common Man program along with Tina B, right here on the Fan.
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5: Sunshine mixed with clouds at times this afternoon, with daytime highs approaching 84. Easterly winds around 5 miles per hour. Lows around 58. Tonight, mainly cloudy. Mainly cloudy skies tomorrow. Highs around 79. Sunshine mixed with clouds at times and dry Sunday and Monday, upper 70s, Sunday, mid-80s by Monday. From the Weatherology Weather Center, I'm meteorologist Paul Trombley on 99.3 The Fan, Winona. Currently, it's 82 degrees.
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6: At number 20, Kirk Ferentz of Iowa. That's two Big Ten coaches. Checking in at 17, Lincoln Riley of USC. That's three. Or do we already get to three? Is that four now? Three Big Ten coaches. Matt Campbell at 16, Penn State Nittany Lions. That's four Big Ten coaches. Checking in at 10, Michigan's Kyle Whittingham. How many do we have now? I've lost track. Let me go back. Lost track. Sorry about that. So you got Bielema. That's one. Ferentz, two. Riley, three. Campbell, four. And Whittingham is five. Who else do we have here? Dan Lanning of Oregon, so he would be the sixth in the list. Ryan Day of Ohio State is seven. And then Kirk Cignetti, number eight. So eight or nine coaches tend to be, and no mention of P.J. Fleck.
7: You've got to be kidding me.
6: And, you know, anytime we hear of coaching openings, Fleck name is always one of the popular ones that comes up because, you know, he's coached at like four different Illinois-type schools, Northern Illinois, Central Illinois, West, East, whatever. And he's done a nice job, and he finally got elevated to the Minnesota job. I don't think he's as highly regarded around the country as some people want to think around here. And he's been given a lot of contract extensions, get to a bowl game contract extension, get to a bowl game contract extension. But, and you know, again, there's a lot of coaches that aren't in the top 25, but you know, there's eight or nine Big Ten coaches out of the Big Eight. It's actually the Big 18 now. And our guy, PJ Fleck, is not included in that list. So.
7: Huh?
6: And then I saw another story today about the football program, and I'll have to take their word for it, Tenneby. Says, Gophers hope to maintain football recruiting momentum during annual summer splash. And so I'm led to believe that we've been doing a really good job in recruiting. Says Coach P.J. Fleck will try to add more commitments to his 2027 class, which is currently ranked number 16 in the country.
8: Wow.
6: So it's a highly regarded recruiting class. 16 is pretty good. Big Ten's a tough place to win. You just heard, we just had, was it eight coaches are ranked in the top 25 Power Four schools. Indiana just won the national championship. Didn't Ohio State win the national championship the year before? Was it 2 years ago? Michigan's always been a contender. They won one with J.J. McCarthy. There's a lot of successful teams in the Big Ten. We had the nice year when we went 11-2 and won a bowl game and finished the AP. Top 25 is the 10th ranked team, and that's been the high watermark for Fleck and the Gophers. But we'll see. You know, these recruiting classes, oftentimes when they live up to those expectations and other times they don't. But 16 is pretty good.
8: I don't even know what to make of the recruiting classes, because by the time they get to the University of Minnesota or wherever they're going to college, some of them may have already transferred.
6: Right.
8: They decommit and they go somewhere else because somewhere else offered more nil money. So I wouldn't even know what percentage of that class that's currently committed is actually going to be here by the time they're ready to step on a football field.
6: Randy Johnson writes Gopher Football for the Fish Wrap Factory.
8: The big unit?
6: No, a different one.
8: Okay.
6: Says the Gophers already have 16 players committed to their 2027 class, which as of Thursday was ranked number 16 nationally and 8th in the Big Ten in the 247 sports composite ratings. Fleck typically completes his recruiting classes by the end of June, getting off to a fast start and holding on to as many pledges as possible, heading into the early signing period in December. Alan True, Midwest recruiting analyst for On3.com. He goes, they've done a good job of building the class prior to these official visits. That was by design, to try to get some of these guys up for spring practices, to let them see how the coaches operate, but also to get some of the guys in the class before they have a chance to go visit other places in June. PJ and his staff have recruited that way for a long time. They're aggressive, and they want to get guys early. And, you know, a real telling part of that story is, they're ranked 16th nationally, but only 8th in the Big Ten. And I know there are 18 teams in the Big Ten, but that would lead me to believe if you're 16th nationally, but only 8th in the Big Ten, there are plenty of Big Ten recruiting classes that are ranked higher than 16th. It's, you know, not to give Fleck or any other coach a pass, but recruiting in the Big Ten can't be easy when you have all these other Big Ten teams out of the so-called helmet schools.
8: I would say it's not easy compared to the other Big Ten teams, but nationally, there's something to being like the SEC was so strong forever. It was easy to recruit to the SEC because your pitch is, hey, you get to play in the best conference in all of college football.
6: Right.
8: So it probably has benefited Minnesota, even though their odds of winning a Big Ten title are slim. It should actually be easier to recruit there now, because you do have the normal helmet schools like Ohio State and Michigan and Penn State, but now you have the Oregons and the USC's and the UCLA's and the Washingtons. And so now you have a bigger exposure to the country. You're more likely to get more games on television, on Big Ten network television, which leads to more nil money. So it's, like I said, when you're just comparing to other Big Ten schools, yeah, the Gophers are in a tough spot.
6: Yeah, right, yeah.
8: But it actually helps them to recruit nationally when the conference is now the premier conference.
6: Yeah. It's, and like this recruiter guy, this guy that works for the recruiting service that follows this stuff, like he says, they try to get him early, get him in right away before, because, you know, I've always done the line about if you're, you know, you're a McDonald's or a Burger King or a Five Guys,
8: Culver's
6: All-American, right? And your mailbox is just jammed with offers, right? And as you're going through them, you see the one come from Minnesota, you fold it over and you place your beer can on top of it for a coaster, because you've got all these other schools that are interested in you. But, like you say, if they get the cream of the crop, what has to happen at a place like Minnesota, I think, is you get those. You know, if you're ranking them, instead of an A recruit, you're getting the B's, but you coach them up and make them in days. The best thing that can be said about a program is it's not good for the program if your player transfers, but that also means that he's a pretty good football player and he's gone elsewhere because other programs want him, and so that means you're doing a pretty good job recruiting. But I don't know, the conference is stocked. Someone, you know, writes that he says Gophers are stuck in the middle ground, that Fleck can recruit, but he's a terrible in-game coach. I don't know if he's a terrible in-game coach. I mean, for the longest time, and maybe this had a lot to do with personnel, run the ball all the time, right? Well, then he started passing the ball more, particularly with, who's the kid coming back? Was a freshman?
8: Well, he started it with Max Brosmer.
6: Max Brosmer. But who's the kid that's quarterback, you know? Why can't I think of his name?
8: No, his name escapes me. Yeah. I just saw him the other day on projected first-round pick next year.
6: Seriously?
8: Yeah.
6: He had a really good season for the Gophers last year. And, you know, what's been interesting is the better the passing...
8: Drake Lindsay.
6: That's it. The better the passing game has become, they become more of a passing team. So I think a lot of it has to do with, well, if the personnel you have, if you don't have a great quarterback, or you just, you know, he's solid, but he's not elite, as PJ likes to say, and you don't have a receiver. Because then if you don't have an elite quarterback, it's sometimes difficult to get the better receivers to come because they know they're not going to be on the receiving end, pardon the pun, of a quarterback that can really spin it. So, Drake Lindsay is right. And this one says, also the recruiting classes leave by the time they are seniors, and they often do, that's for sure. We'll take a break. One more segment to go here. We call it the Victory Formation segment. We've had another winning week. 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
14: Just a poor boy whose story is seldom told. 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
15: 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On August 21st, it's Motley Crue.
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15: 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And the Doobie Brothers.
14: 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Doobie Brothers coming to concert.
15: Get the complete details on all of our upcoming shows on the concert page at KFAN.com. Keyword calendar.
14: So in the talkback switch, you mentioned to me that there's a couple of natties talking about the Kyler Murray
0: J.J. McCarthy.
15: It's become a topic, yeah. Just based off of McCarthy, yeah.
0: So what do you have for us?
15: So this first one is former Carolina wide receiver Steve Smith, who, of course, once did the love boat celebration after scoring a touchdown against the Purple. Here's what he said about the Vikings quarterback battle.
12: What do you expect from Kyler Murray?
16: God bless him. Justin Jefferson probably needs to read that book that A.J. Brown was using on the sideline. I don't see a chance. And in fact, J.J. McCarthy, you know who could beat J.J. McCarthy? Anybody with a heartbeat. And Kyler Murray, good luck. I hope things improve for him. I hope he stays off the call of duty and start getting his playbook.
0: Well, yeah, I mean, I do think that there are, I'm not convinced Kyler Murray is going to be the answer by any stretch of the imagination. The reason I liked it was because he's played in the NFL. He went to a couple of Pro Bowls. He's had moments where he's a pretty good quarterback. When you can get him for the price you did, and when you look at the alternative, which is McCarthy, and God bless him. You know, you heard Steve Smith say, God bless. I hope that J.J. McCarthy rebounds and has a long and successful career with the Purple or wherever if he doesn't end up here, wherever he goes. But I have my doubts. Call it just a hunch. Call it a gut feeling, but I just don't think that it's all there for him.
15: Well, I mean, there's a reason he's available.
0: Right.
15: You've got to have some doubts about it.
0: Yes, absolutely. So, But
15: out of the options you had to choose from, he at least seemed to be clearly the cheapest option. Correct. And maybe the one with the highest ceiling. Yeah. So,
0: and I think there are a lot of people that share his opinion, and it might not be that far off. I mean, it certainly isn't the best quarterback situation in football. We know that. And now you have one from...
15: Yeah, this is from Jeremy Fowler on ESPN. Obviously, he used to write for the Pioneer Press, now writes for ESPN.com and is on ESPN. So giving you a little bit more of a journalistic perspective than Steve Smith.
0: Okay.
15: And he's talking about what coaches were seeing on the field thus far with J.J. McCarthy in OTAs.
17: J.J. McCarthy, I'm told that he's made improvements that the Vikings coaches have noted and have told him so. Things like layering the ball a little better, using all the clubs in your bag, not throwing a fastball all the time. Like, he's shown some things this spring that have been impressive. So, J.J. McCarthy.
15: It's looking good.
0: Do we have a quarterback controversy in town then?
18: Oh, my gosh. Above average at that.
0: Then do you, I think the prevailing wisdom has been tend to be that, look, this is Kyler Murray's going to be the starting quarterback. Rosen's convinced of it. Going to be the starting quarterback. I think a lot of other people are. You didn't bring him in here. He wouldn't agree to come here if there weren't some sorts of guarantees. Because were you saying yesterday there were several other opportunities for Murray and he chose Minnesota, right?
15: Yeah, I mean, there were other options out there. Probably the biggest option would have been the New York Jets.
0: Yeah.
15: They got Geno Smith instead.
0: I guess what I'm trying to say is I know that the coaching staff has told in no uncertain terms that this is a quarterback competition. It's a competition for both. I don't doubt that. The way they look at it is if McCarthy blows us away, he shows vast improvements and Murray isn't very good, we'll go that direction. But I do lean towards saying it's Murray's job to lose. And I would hope McCarthy showed some improvements. He knows what he has to do to get better. He hired a private quarterback coach and he spent time in the offseason working on it. The head coach on a number of occasions said a lot of it is just mechanics. You know, we've poked fun at the eyes and feet being aligned. And so he needed to improve. He was there were some really bad performances. But I still think Murray's going to be in the starting quarterback. This text message says, were there actually options on the table for Kyler, or are you just guessing?
15: Well, I mean, I'm not Kyler Murray's agent, right. So I'm speculating.
0: Yeah. Three things I need this summer: KFAN beer belt, Tenneby's used golf shoes, and more Dylan Duets. The golf shoes are gone.
15: They're gone.
0: The Dylan Duets are more difficult to do because of BMI ASCAP licensing regulations. The KFAN beer belts aren't going to last very long. I think they're going to be going in a different direction. Did you see the story about the cheesehead hat on the Associated Press? Says. Hold on, my story is spinning around in circles. Here it is. It says, Americans long have leavened their powerful global image with goofiness, cheerful confidence that can deflect international wonder over certain strains of ignorance and smile, ignorance into a smile. Behold, for example, the cheese head hat. Made of sofa foam and sunny yellow defiance, the hat was created in the late 80s in response to the taunting faced by supporters of sports teams in Wisconsin. Cheesehead's residents of neighboring Illinois said the insult was embraced and yes, turned on its head, particularly in the realm of certain football team, the Green Bay Packers. Here's what the creator of the Cheesehead hat, Ralph Bruno, told Milwaukee Magazine about his inspiration. I wasn't thinking too deeply about it. I just thought it would be a really good idea. There are a lot of goofy things that fans will wear. The cheesehead hat may be number one on the list. Right?
15: Because it doesn't look good.
0: No, I don't think it has a good look.
15: Is it much different, though, than our fans wearing the Helga horns?
0: Yeah. This one says, there's a very famous saying that applies here. No, that doesn't. I can't read that out there. That won't go. Let's, I've blown them off a couple of times this week, and I apologize. Let's take a call from Warren. Warren, thanks for calling. What do you got for us today?
19: Well, you know, the NBA thing is kind of driving me nuts, and I'll tell you about that. And the one good thing for the Vikings. But first thing is, I blame the coach 100% for the Timberwolves not getting to where they needed to get. Here's the thing. Kevin, you said it 100%. We said it all along the season. One is, you would have thought that the coach would have learned last year when they played the Lakers. They didn't use Shannon all year. He gets to the playoffs, puts him in the game, plays well. Okay. And this is what this is where they're missing it. Okay. With the Wolves. The Wolves, if you look at what they did in the draft, they knew they would have to have taller players to compete with the guy that they're dealing with San Antonio. They got a 7'3 guy. They got four guys over 7 foot tall. And here's the thing. The guy from The Athletic said that Berengay should have been playing all season at about 20 minutes.
0: Well, yeah,
19: and he
0: could have played on any team. But hold on. There are a number of us that said that. I don't think anybody would argue with you. I don't like the way they do it in the NBA at all. I think most of these coaches settle on 7, 8, 9-man rotations because they want to win games. And that's what they do, and they think these players aren't experienced to play. But it's the chicken or egg. If you don't play a guy, how is he going to get experience? If he doesn't have any experience, how are you going to play him? So, yeah, they should.
19: Well, here's the thing.
0: I'm not going to blame it on the coach. Yeah. I'm not going to blame everything on the coach.
19: Well, I will for him because here's the thing. They did that on purpose, okay? Secondly, it's easy to figure out how you take care of the four guy, 7'5", whatever it is. You know, and you said it all along. And that's why they lost last, and that's why Oklahoma lost last night. If you have somebody in his face the whole game and irritates him to the point where you get your hands in front of his face, make it so he can't see the ball. And you go from 7'3" to 7, whatever it is, and you got somebody constantly in his face, he's not going to be very successful. And the thing about it is, here's what the Timberwolves should have done. If they would have played those guys early in the season, the guys they should have had on the court, they should have had three big guys on the court at the same time and not use a close to the basket pyramid. If they would have had Reed and both of those guys constantly, they wouldn't have been able to compete.
0: Let's get to your area of expertise. What are you at about the Vikings?
19: I'm going to tell you one thing. And I'll guarantee you this guy's going to play. The guy that they picked up from Pittsburgh, Laudermilk, the defensive lineman, not only played for him for 8 years, the guy's 6'8", and he played against the Vikings last year and did an outstanding job. This guy's not only he was a fairly high draft choice. This is an under the radar guy. And one other thing I want to bring up really quick. If I was a Timberwolves, here's what I would do.
0: Okay.
19: I would take the two guys. Well, I mean, because talk about this might give you something to talk about.
0: Well, I need it.
19: You got the two guys that did. You got Rudy and the other guy that didn't play well in the playoffs. You want to take care of that situation? You go over to Memphis and you get that Titus Edney, the 7'4" guy, and he plays well. I would do what I could do to get him in there. And then you take the guard from Orlando that played with played here at school. You get him on the roster. You get those two guys on the roster. So you still have four guys over 7 foot tall. Titus Edney's 7'4".
0: Okay,
19: and he played really well.
0: Right.
19: And then in the draft, you get the two. You do what you could do to get the best possible shooting guard.
0: Okay.
19: You can get and somebody that can pass.
0: Gotcha. Oh.
19: But what do you think about getting the guy from Minnehaha Academy? Because the money will line up with the guys they're talking about. But if they would have attacked that team with what they had, they would have been able to beat them.
0: All right. Thanks. I thought we only had Warren for the football season. Now we're going to get the basketball as well. Wait till
15: what's his wild takes?
0: I don't know. This was a story. I
15: thought he was going to tell us about someone that no one's really talking about.
0: Do you remember when? Well, of course you remember when. Green Bay Packers drafted Jordan Love, right? When Aaron Rodgers was still playing on the club. And there were differences of opinion on if that was the right thing to do. And I don't think the quarterback was very happy about it. If you'll remember down in Atlanta, Kirk Cousins signed a contract with the Atlanta Falcons, and then the Falcons in that same upcoming draft after they had signed him, they drafted Penix. And apparently Cousins was none too happy with that. Matthew Stafford breaks silence on Rams' shocking decision to draft quarterback Ty Simpson with a first-round pick. During a Wednesday appearance on the Pat McAfee show, Stafford gave his first public interview since the draft. He received questions about how communication with Simpson has been, and based on Stafford's answer, it doesn't sound like there's been a lot of drama so far. Here's what he said. I'm in there with him in the meeting room on the practice field, trying to share as much knowledge as I can. I was a big fan of Ty when he was playing at Alabama. I sent him a text after he got drafted and said, really enjoyed watching you play. You were just in the wrong jersey. You weren't a dog. I did enjoy watching him play. He's a talented kid. Stafford says, I'm going to do everything I can to get this team ready to play, to win, but at the same time, share some knowledge that I've gained throughout my career. I wouldn't be in the seat that I am right now talking to you guys after a really good football season if I didn't have people helping me out along the way, so I'm happy to do that. He's been a sponge. I understand where the team's coming from. I'm not 25 years old, and I get that. I get that. So we're doing everything we can to be as good a football team as we can for now, for the future, for all of it. And that's another reason why I like Stafford. He has the right, I think he's got the right attitude and the right approach to it. That's why the Cousins thing just befuddled me. And there were a lot of people that were defending Cousins. Well, yeah, he thought he was coming down their side. And I said, the easy solution for that is to just play really, really well, and you won't have to worry about a guy looking over your shoulder. And Stafford, now, he's more accomplished.
15: I was going to say, he's more secure in his spot.
0: Yeah, he is.
15: Like, the Rams didn't draft Ty Simpson because they think, like, Stafford's about to, you know, he's fading, right? And we need to find our next guy. He might retire at any point, so we'd like to have our backup plan when that happens.
0: Well, right?
15: I don't think they're in a rush to move Stafford out.
0: Well, I don't think they were in a rush to move Cousins out. If Cousins would have played really good football, he'd still be there now as the starting quarterback. They were looking towards the future. That's why they drafted him. I know that Stafford's more, but Stafford himself admits it. He says, "I'm 37 years old. I don't know how much longer I'm going to play," and they have to look towards the future. That's the right attitude for it, sharing his wisdom with them. Whereas you've got other, like, you know, Rodgers wasn't, I don't think, very, he may have shared a lot of his knowledge with Jordan Love, but it didn't appear from what I was able to gather that he did. But, I just like Stafford's attitude. Then here's a story, Tenneby. Lamar Jackson. All I have, because it's one of those audio stories, but it says, new coach is a breath of fresh air in Baltimore. And maybe I missed something, and maybe there have been some stories that I've just that I've missed. But was Harbaugh not liked by people in Baltimore?
15: I always thought he was liked.
0: That's what I always thought that he was. And so I don't know what the breath of fresh air means, but I always thought that he was fairly well liked, and he's considered a really good coach. I mean, hell, he's won a world championship, right?
15: Yes.
0: So, I don't, you know, and again, hold on, my phone won't stop talking to me. There we go. I don't know. I like Jackson as a quarterback, but postseason hasn't been kind to him, right? So, and my guess is they'll be the favorite to win the division again, right? Or do you think that's going to be Cincinnati? Because Burrow's been, you know, he went from thinking, I might need to get, remember he was publicly saying, well, you know, he was basically alluding to the fact he might not want to be there anymore. And now I think he's predicted they're going to win the Super Bowl.
15: Well, apparently they're favored in the vast majority of their games already by Las Vegas, which is a little surprising because I feel like they haven't been very good the last year or two.
0: Yeah.
15: Obviously, their offense, when everyone's healthy, is, you know, one of the most explosive in all football. But I don't know what to think of that division, because I think Baltimore has always been kind of the cream of the crop. They dropped off a little bit last year. The new coaching staff, you have no idea what's going to happen there, but they have potential to be division winners. Pittsburgh won it last year. They should be in the mix, but I don't look at them as a dominant team. Cincinnati, if they can figure out how to play defense, can definitely win the division. And Cleveland, who knows?
0: Who's your preseason?
15: Cleveland got a new coach too.
0: Who's your preseason favorite in the NFC North?
15: In the NFC North?
0: Mm-hmm. Who do you like?
15: Can you give me a couple months to sit on that one?
0: I'll have to give you a few weeks for sure.
15: I bet you wouldn't be surprised if any of the teams won it, would you?
0: Probably not.
15: Any team could win it. Yeah. You'd be like, yeah, I can see that.
0: Yep. I was trying to get the guys in.
15: We might get a little burst out of Kyler.
0: I got the guys. I had Mitch over in sales. He did one of those.
15: Spit takes
0: because a couple of days ago I painted a picture of doom or gloom for the Vikings or the Lions, and I said I reassessed and I had them at 15-2. And then I said Well, they're going to lose to New Orleans, and they're going to lose to the Bills, which would mean they would rattle off 15 wins in a row. I highly doubt that will happen, but anything for a laugh. Thanks for having me.
15: Hey, great job.
0: You did a great job as well today. We enjoyed our visit with you, as we always do. Thank Little B for sharing an hour with us today. We're back Monday at 12 noon. Enjoy your weekend. Tina Green live from Minnesota National in McGregor at 10 o'clock tomorrow morning. Stick around. Big Ticket. JG there next right here on The Fan.
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5: There's black, and there's white, and in between is mostly gray. 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Now, gray is a tough color, because it's not as simple as black and white. 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But it's who we are.

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1: 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In the fourth quarter, 3 minutes, 4 minutes left. 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
0: 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Welcome back to a Friday Football Beast edition of the Bumper Bumper program on a beautiful late May, approaching June, State Fair right around the corner, Friday afternoon here in the Twin Cities of Minneapolis and St. Paul. Guardsy produces the program. My name is Dan Barrero, former ink-stained wretch, newspaper of the Twin Cities. We will be with you until 6:30 tonight. No summer hours for us, much to the chagrin of the producer of the show.
4: That didn't come up this week.
0: We are going until 6:30 this evening, and it's going to be live for all 3.5 hours, and it's going to be mainly local. We occasionally go regional. We sometimes go national, international, and even interplanetary as well, because no limits. That's the motto of the Bumper to Bumper program, although I just kind of made that up. I'm not sure it really is.
4: Is that our Stay Fair t-shirt idea?
0: Maybe it is.
4: No limits.
0: Bradshaw and Brian KFAN text line has been rebooted at 646-86. I do know we're under 100 days to the State Fair.
4: Yes.
0: Somebody will count them up for me.
4: Yeah, it's got to be like 90.
0: Is it in the 80s or 90s still, you think?
4: No, I think it's still the 90s because I think I just saw it's like 100 days until Gopher football starts.
0: Oh, okay. All right.
4: Which is always, and you know, that second week.
0: Usually the second Thursday. Is that the same this year?
4: Yes, exactly.
0: Your Thanksgiving plans obliterated, I see. You got, or is it better for you to see the Gophers move to a Friday football feast?
4: I love the Black Friday game.
0: Black Friday. Well, I know you love covering it, but does it make your plans more complicated?
4: No, I don't think so. Only time will tell, Davey. What complicates it more is what's going on with women's basketball that week.
0: Oh, yeah.
4: Because November is the month where they're doubled up, where I'm doing both jobs, where the crossover happens, plus this job and Enough Said and all the Fox stuff with PJ. So that's where it gets complicated. Is where are the Gopher women and when will they be playing? Same with Grimmer. He's got to deal with the men's basketball thing. So that's where it gets complicated. But a Black Friday game in Madison, we can
0: have you live for that.
4: But we can have.
0: Is Wisconsin going to be any better? Do they finally have a quarterback?
4: I don't know if they have a quarterback. I honestly don't. But you can still have Thanksgiving.
0: Well, they might want to get one.
4: Everybody's looking.
0: Does JJ have any college? You know, people are going right back to college all the time now. Could he return and transfer from the University of Michigan to the University of Wisconsin, get an extra year or two, and if he's beaten out for the incumbency of Minnesota Vikings?
4: I'm not going to say he can't do that because
0: anything's
4: possible in 2026, but we'll be able to drive over on Friday, I think, to the Black Friday game. So I don't think Thanksgiving will be interrupted.
0: Interesting.
4: Because it's a night game, which that's going to be interesting. Like a 6:30 late November night game, that's going to be chilly.
0: So you think, you're right. You're going to have to wear your long johns.
4: Yep.
0: But you got the proper apparel, right?
4: Yeah, actually, when we talked about it a year ago, we talked about what I wear in the cold, and the equipment manager, Brady, at the U,
0: heard
4: me talk about it and basically said, what you have is not enough. He gave me a jacket. He gave me all kinds of stuff. It's crazy. So I'll be fine.
0: Exactly 90 days until the State Fair. Is what one texter, that's Austin in Apple Valley, 90 days until the Great Minnesota Get-Together. So 3 months.
4: I better call Andrew Zimmern and get that locked in.
0: Yeah, you better.
4: Text Tim Cheetah.
0: Who would be the most likely guest to be the first to call in from the moon or space in general? My money is on Lou Nanny.
4: Yeah, that's what I was going to say.
0: Yeah, realistically.
4: Yep.
0: Very, very true, Davey.
4: Do they have a Westin there yet? Or a Ritz-Carlton? Yeah.
0: It's going to have to be.
4: Do they have a Four Seasons?
0: A 3-star hotel ain't going to be enough.
4: Westin is, I think Westin is the worst rated hotel that I've ever called him at.
0: Easily.
4: And yeah. Westin's are really nice.
0: And Westin's a damn nice hotel. Most of them are really nice.
4: Yeah.
0: But not up to the usual Lou Nanny standards, that is for sure. I will give you the
4: country code for the moon is 001. call early. The receptionist doesn't take a long time.
0: UglyDeck.com guest lineup will be passed along presently. I mentioned off the top of the program that we are indeed your theater of the thrashing leader. Everybody, I think, well, if you're on the right side of it, everybody likes a good thrashing, right? Everybody likes a good 41 donut every once in a while. If you've got the 41, painful if you represent the donut, correct? But there's something therapeutic, maybe even cleansing, about just beating the crap out of somebody else, right? In a metaphoric sense, in a sports sense, team versus team sense, right? It can be very entertaining and a lot of fun, and a lot of people don't stop watching. They want to see, well, let's see how much fun this can be. Let's see how dominant we could become. Let's see how big the margin of victory can end up as. But will we agree that what we don't want is 41 donut after 41 donut after route after thrashing every night? At some point you go, especially if you don't have a rooting interest in the teams, you're watching because you like the sport or you want to see who's going to win the title. You're watching the playoffs for that reason. You do not want theater of the thrashing. You want theater of the compelling, of the exciting, of the competitive, of the close. You're looking for theater of the close, are you not?
4: Yes.
0: If you don't have a rooting interest.
4: You want a good game.
0: I'm going to give you the point differentials for the last 8 San Antonio Spurs Davy games. Wins and losses mixed into this. Last 8. 27, 13, 21, 15, 9, 7, 30, and 29. How about the Knicks, who are waiting? On the Eastern side, they've already won it, and they're waiting to play the Western Conference champion for the Lombardi Trophy. Margin of victory in their last 1, 2, 3, 4, 5, 6, 7, 8, 9, 10, 11 games. 37, 13, 16, 11, 30, 14. Oh, here's a 6. 39, 51, 29, and 16. Now, I understand year to year things change, but some years you get more close games than others. But that's downright absurd. And it's a piece of the discussion regarding, in this case, the NBA playoffs, that we try really hard. Oh, this is compelling. This is great. These are the best against the best. I love this, if you happen to like pro basketball. But we, I think, are lying to ourselves. And also, there's even the belief of we're seeing the 22nd century in Oklahoma City taking on the San Antonio Spurs Davy. The best versus the best is at least the theory. The Knicks might have something to say about that, but that's the theory. Does it feel that good, though, to watch? No. It has felt downright, I think, deflating. And a little bit, what's the opposite of energizing? Whatever it is.
4: Well, you said it, deflating.
0: Deflating.
4: Yeah.
0: That's how I feel. Now, we're all assuming, but I don't know if we...

0: degrees of responsibility and irresponsibility. 9. That's almost a third of the league. And what did that often, how did that often manifest itself? 40-point losses, 37-point losses, 52-point losses. Pretty extensively. Because those were teams that literally were about giving themselves the best chance to get a high draft pick. More on that later with the news that broke yesterday regarding what now appears to be the new plan to end irresponsible tanking. But even I mean, I included in the San Antonio list, that included a couple of Wolves games, right, as well, where
1: yep.
0: It was not even competitive. So at some point, your theater has to be, if it's going to be truly compelling and dramatic, it has to be competitive. And it's weird because I don't think anybody looks at the Spurs and say they're fundamentally flawed. They think they're really good with a young up-and-comer. And Oklahoma City is obviously the defending champion. And you go, well, what's good about this? You feel like if the teams are that, quote-unquote, evenly matched, why are we having the number of blowout games that we've continued to have in this matchup? And obviously in the Eastern Conference, is it possible that the Knicks are that much better than a wide-open East? Because remember, the Celtics were without their best player until late.
1: Yep.
0: Right? He came back.
1: And then he went back out again.
0: And he went back out again in the decisive game.
1: Yep.
0: Pacers lost their best player.
1: Yep. Right? Halliburton
0: was out. And so you could say the opportunity for anybody to grab it, even Detroit was a number one seed but had no playoff equity, right? And ended up looking pretty flawed. So, and there's no decrees, I think, the commissioner has come up with a decree regarding tanking, a series of steps that may or may not help. We'll see in terms of discouraging teams from tanking. There's no decree that a commissioner can come up with. There's no plan. You can say, we need to find a way to legislate closer games into the mix. But this has been an extraordinary run of not even like, 10-point games, but like utter and complete blowouts that we've almost come to concede where, okay, we're taking our starters out with 8 minutes, 9 minutes to go. There's no point. We're going to play through it. We'll play our subs will try hard. We're not going to mail it in that way.
1: Jordan McLaughlin's got a lot of minutes in this series.
0: Yes, he has.
1: We've seen our guy J-Mac a lot.
0: There's just that part of it, there is a void, I think, thus far. Now, Maybe that'll be the perfect buildup for what the finals might end up being. I think the Knicks can be competitive.
1: Me too.
0: But my God, I mean, hell, even the game the Knicks trailed 22 in, they ended up winning that game like by 11 or 13 in overtime. It didn't even end up being close. So there's no answer for it. But I was thinking about this last night as I'm watching a game that I did at least expect to be close. I liked yesterday, I think I said, the Spurs' chance to extend it. But I thought it would probably be a close game. And once it turned, and is that say something about the strategy here where we're more, it's easier for us. We know we've got games. We know what we can do back at home, or we know
1: right.
0: This isn't our night. So we're just going to go ahead. Do teams concede, even good teams concede more easily, that there's something in the DNA or even the culture now that says no one's going to remember that we lost that game by 40. Hell, we beat Oklahoma City last year by over 40.
1: Game
0: three.
1: Yes.
0: So I'm trying to figure out what this tells us because it's not very entertaining, right? You can say, well, it's really entertaining watching the dominant team dominate and do so many things well. Wemby came out of the gate as was expected on far, etc.
1: Yep.
0: But in the end, you're not going to get much theater if the fourth quarter, time after time, is meaningless. And too many fourth quarters have been utterly and completely meaningless. It's just the way it's worked out for whatever the reason.
1: And that's the thing. It's got to be a mental thing where if a team gets down by enough points at the wrong time, they do just say, enough's enough, and we're going to stay fresh for the next.

0: one? I don't know, because it's strange. And remember how this series started. You have to go all the way back to game one. It was an epic game one, if you recall. Overtime.
1: True.
0: Both teams just haymaker after haymaker. And we all said, sign me up for seven games of that. I don't think this is what we had in mind. No. We're going to get game seven, but
1: no, there's
0: a lot of unevenness.
1: We're trying too hard if you're saying, man, give me more of Oklahoma City, San Antonio, Davey. Give me more. You can say that because you're invested in the product to that degree, and because there is such, you know, on one side, championship pedigree and good talent to very good, and then on the other side, this incredible trio of young players, in the case of Spurs, where you could say, oh, we can build around this for the next 15 years. And all that can be true, but there ain't nothing interesting. And this is me, a basketball guy, talking. There's nothing interesting about this lack of competitiveness within each game. Sorry, that don't give me... If a best of whatever, 15, would include 8 more games or 9 more than what we already have of the same, I'd say shut her down. That does not interest me at all. So maybe this all sets up for what will be a classic game 7.
0: I hope so.
1: Which
0: I think we're all hoping for that. Yeah.
1: But I also, on the basis of what we've seen, I wouldn't be surprised if the Thunder win that game by 20. Would you?
0: No, nothing would surprise me.
1: Nothing would surprise me. All right, no bonus bucks today, correct?
0: Right.
1: Let's stay on schedule. Excellent guest lineup. Our first guest at 3:30, an in-studio guest for the first time in a long time, is scheduled for 4. We'll give you details when we return.
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3: Sunshine mixed with clouds at times this afternoon, with daytime highs approaching 82. Winds out of the east, 5 to 10 miles per hour. Mainly cloudy skies expected tonight. Lows dip down to about 59. Highs around 79 tomorrow. Partly cloudy skies and dry Sunday and Monday. Upper 70s Sunday, mid 80s by Monday. From the Weatherology Weather Center, I'm meteorologist Paul Trombley on 99.3 The Fan, Winona. 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
1: See, I think Professor that's a change, isn't it?
0: I think so.
1: Yeah.
0: How did we get this guy?
1: Well, we may not have him for long.
0: I was going to say.
1: Yeah.
0: We better be a little bit more respectful.
1: You think we should?
0: Yeah.
1: Yeah.
0: Get him a Quinnesota hat.
1: Anthony Edwards congratulating the Spurs with 8 minutes left isn't the problem here, but a symptom of the NBA's lack of fourth quarter grit, for lack of a better word. I don't even know. Like I said, I don't want to draw any grand conclusions about the meaning of it. And I had a texter who completely missed the point say, that's just statistical stuff. It happens in every sport. I dare say, first of all, I think I granted that point. But what I was saying is to pretend that it's wonderful to watch this, even if it happens one out of every 4 years, is kind of silly. Because it defies logic, I think. It's not enough to say, but these are the best of the best, and I like watching these individual players and these teams do as well as they can do. I think you're lying to yourself if you do not occasionally need a little bit more compelling form of theater. That, in other words, for that competitiveness and that all that talent to end up, you know, in close encounters of the third kind in the fourth quarter. That's all. That's all I'm attempting to say. So I don't want to say there's a lack of fourth quarter grit. I do sometimes sense. Now, you can go back to, you know, the glory days of Magic and Larry. Hell, there was one of the most famous, they called it the Memorial Day Massacre, right? The I think it was when the Lakers got destroyed one Memorial Day by the Celtics. So it happens, but I'm just telling you, it rarely happens this often, especially this late in the playoffs. We're now down to, we've been down to the final four. We were until the Knicks eliminated their opponent, right?
0: Yep.
1: And, okay, we get it early in the playoffs. There's more mismatches, etc. This is when it's supposed to be the best versus the best. Now, in the East, that's all relative, and it might be the Knicks belong in the Western Conference, or we're going to find out the Knicks ain't that great. They've come together nicely, but the fact is they've taken full advantage of a very, very easy road through the playoffs. That remains to be seen. The Edwards part, I guess you could say, well, that was another, if we didn't have a blowout like that, there had been no chance that he could have, you know, done kind of broken protocol and done what he did, even though I'm not, I don't think either one of us is as offended by it as some people have said we need to be. This is 612 guy with an apology. Dan, I just heard your response to my email on Wednesday concerning Knicks Cavs series. I think he was the guy who was defending James Harden's right in, let's get, after another blowout, 37 points,
0: right,
1: and a sweep to say, with all due respect, I think we're better than the New York Knicks. And I fired back at him. He says, I think many people who would know me would agree with you that I overthink things. Maybe you and I share that trait. I'm disappointed that you did not read my text sharing my very positive comments about my appreciation and high regard for your interviewing skills. I also think you and your producer do an outstanding job of getting both regular and occasional guests. By the way, I just turned 79 and have been a Minnesota fan of college sports and since the 60s, pro sports. I value your coverage, would enjoy conversation with both our sometimes concurring opinions and on occasions our contrasting views. Thank you for your work. Well, I appreciate you taking all the time. Everybody's entitled to their opinion. I didn't quite agree with the logic of it, but it's not anything that it did not warrant an apology. But I appreciate your loyalty to the program and that you are continuing to stay, I guess you could say, engaged in this whole process. I'm hoping that by 79, I'm not going to try to argue with even another old guy who's still on the radio. You know what I'm saying? That's my goal, that by 79, that I'm going, I don't know that I need that anymore. So we'll see if, I mean, I don't know if I'll, I hope I'm around and I hope I, you know, and then others can hold me to it if indeed I fail on this vow.
0: I was trying to think, what do we have? We have a big event to cover right around then, I thought. Well, the draft is coming.
1: Yeah.
0: Or something where you were like, I wonder if I'll be around. I'm like, well, we're going to be there. Bumper to bumper is going to be
1: maybe
0: there.
1: Right. Maybe that's possible. I don't know. We'll have to see about that. One more text I wanted to get to, and then we'll prepare for. The Knicks are this. Think it ain't, Cal. The Knicks are this good. You'll see. I like them. I honestly do. I do think they got some good breaks. I mean, I'll put it this way. You know, I've said this a couple times. The sixth seed in the East was Atlanta. The sixth seed in the West is Minnesota. Now, you tell me. There's not a person in America, even with the Wolves' flaws and even some of the injuries, who would pick Atlanta to beat the Wolves, right? And so, on the other hand, it's great to see the Knicks discover electricity, as in, hey, Carl Anthony Towns a pretty good passer for a big man, isn't he? Yeah, he is. He's really quite good. Does he tend to be better in general when you keep him engaged in the offense, either by asking him to score or to, you know, grab the ball at the elbow and look around for cutters and make plays? Yeah, it turns out he's better then. It only took him the whole season to figure out something we've been screaming about pretty much. Hell, I was screaming about this when Tibbs was still coaching too.
0: Last year.
1: So, yep. No, they're good. And they're starting five from a balance standpoint. It's awfully good.
0: It's a nice club.
1: Yeah, I'm hoping it's going to be a good. And I've said all along, the advantage for the Knicks is the other two teams are going seven in the West, and they're going to beat the crap out of each other. Although, do you feel like if half the games that you lost you were blown out in, do you really have nothing left? I don't know, because it's not like there've been to this point six meat grinder games. It's right. Like, well, we've each won half, and generally each of us has beaten the crap out of the other team. And that means when we were on the wrong end of the route, we could sit out the fourth quarter and not even play. So we're not all that. It wasn't all that meaty at all.
0: I kind of think that's why we see so many blowouts, because of the mental energy.
1: Maybe that's
0: and
1: true.
0: Physical energy it takes, especially now at this late date in the season. That's the only thing I can come up with, that people, the phrase that I love this, the Wolves writers, you know, guys like Johnny and Chris and Jace, we get to see this a lot. Let go of the rope.
1: Yes, yes.
0: We get to see that one all the time.
1: Yeah, that's become the cliche.
0: In Wolves Twitter, will they let go of the rope? You know, we're down eight. Will we let go of the rope here, or will they fight back? And it feels like it's easier and easier for teams to let go of the rope.
1: It does feel that way.
0: And then just come back the next game.
1: Yeah, just say, as long as we get the four games.
0: It's not our night.
1: In a best of seven, we don't care.
0: It just feels like that's kind of the way it is now.
1: I think coaches either consciously or subconsciously are conveying, some coaches are conveying a little bit of that message. I don't think Mike Jordan would have handled it very well.
0: He held onto the rope.
1: That's for sure. Let's get a pause in and come back and chat with our guy, Ben Gessling. Let's talk Yeah, more pro football in late May, almost June. Stay tuned.
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0: Has there been some announced or unannounced policy change on the fan related to bumper music that you're aware of?
1: No, not that I've been told.
0: I was gobsmacked. I was listening to a little bit of the project today. Paul Allen, and by the way, Seifert stepping out on us. And they're back to playing and reveling in some famous hit tunes.
1: Really?
0: So I'm just wondering if there's been some kind of a changing of the guard that we don't know about, or are they just being impudent about it and saying, we're going to play the music we want to play and we'll take care of it later for the podcast?
1: Anything's possible.
0: I guess it is.
1: Yeah, there was a memo. I didn't get it. I am, spoiler alert, I was going to play Space Cowboy for Bill Maurice next segment, because that's his open.
0: That's true.
1: And then I was going to take it out of the podcast.
0: Right.
1: So.
0: Interesting. Well, we'll get to the bottom of it. Ben Gessling, kind enough to join us now via the Kinetico Water Systems hotline. How are you, sir? Ben?
2: This afternoon. I'm kind of on cloud nine after the section track meet for the Apple Valley Eagles today.
0: Well, that's where I want to start. Let me mention, Garza, I apologize. I thought you just had them the other way because this computer screen has unfortunately ruptured as we speak. We'll try to get that taken care of. I wanted to bring that tweet, frankly, to your attention. This was from about an hour ago, and you literally wrote, I will return from cloud nine sometime later this weekend. So for those who don't know what that's related to, please reveal. Please explain.
2: Yeah, so our girls were second in the section at the Section 3 AAA championships at McAllister today. It's the highest we've finished in the girls' side probably in 17, 18 years. We had a lot of girls that did things today, winning section titles or section runner-up places. And the big one for me is the distance coach. We went first and second in the girls' 800 meters. Sophia Meyer was the section champ as a freshman. And then Elise Weissenberger, who is one of our seniors, that her steady presence and leadership through a group that has been through a lot of changes and really has had to grow quite a bit over the last few years. She fought off a very tough challenge for Megan Runner for second to qualify. So it was quite a rewarding day. Just it's one of those things that when you do it on your own and you run, and I still do this on my own, obviously, but it feels great when you do it for yourself. But watching kids that you care about and watching these kids develop, to see them come through and do it, it's a feeling that's just as good as if it's you doing it. So it was a pretty awesome day, and just to see that happen, especially in that girls 800, was a pretty spectacular thing. It's the first time I've had first and second place in an event in my career, and those two girls have just worked together so well all year. So seeing them do it was a pretty special moment for me and for Sarah Sutton, my co-coach, and Kylie Peterson, our head coach. It was a pretty remarkable day.
0: When you first started getting involved in this, in coaching, did you have any idea how rewarding it would be, or that, you know, however many years later it is, you're sitting here, you know, on a bit where you're supposed to talk Vikings and we're talking about something really personal and important to you that I think our listeners, frankly, would relate to and be interested in as well, that you would be going down this road invested the way you are?
2: I got into it when we moved back from D.C. and I was starting to cover, I think, the Wild and the Twins at the time. I came back to Apple Valley. My head coach in high school, Raleigh Greeno, who was the head coach here for 40 years, was still coaching, and I got involved just starting to volunteer. I figured, okay, this will be kind of fun. I'm interested in coaching. And it was pretty quick I realized this is far more rewarding than I could have expected, because that thing of pouring into kids at that age where it's a important part of their life, and you get a chance to help mold people and help them do things they maybe didn't think they could do. It just, the first year of it, I thought, well, we'll see how this goes. And then pretty quickly I started coaching track in the spring with Heather Camp, who's won, I think it was a 9-time All-American at the University of Minnesota, has made it, I think, to 5 Olympic trials. So I started coaching with her, and it was like, oh, wow, I'm hooked. So it's 14 years later. I coached with Raleigh, my old coach, for 6, and I've now been with him been here since he's retired for another 8 years. I saw him working the meet today. So, yeah, it is one of those things that I feel like I get more out of it than I give. and it's a pretty rewarding, pretty awesome thing. It's a privilege to be able to be a part of it.
0: Yeah,
2: really.
0: I'm guessing by now you can't imagine not doing it.
2: No. And it's one of those things that it's always like, okay, I'm heading into year 15 of the Vikings beat, and I've been coaching just as long, and it's like people ask me, how do you do that in the fall? And it's like, well, you got to be flexible with the schedule, and you realize you're not going to be able to be there all the time. But it's not the greatest idea probably ever, but it's like if you find the time, you find ways to manage it, the impact you have and the things you get to be a part of, and just helping kids go do something that they maybe didn't think they could do. It's a rewarding thing in a way that it would be hard to walk away from it. So yes, it is very much part of what I do and who I am at this point.
0: You know, we already have texts coming in, not surprisingly, regarding the quarterback situation, because you know that's going to be front and center, and the way it played out already this week. And here's an angle that I have to admit I didn't see coming. This is from Jeff out of 715. Here's what he writes. It's interesting to me that the J.J. versus Kyler story has the angle it does. Is it wrong to hope they both are great? What if Kyler goes down in week 3? Shouldn't we hope J.J. is ready? Just seems some angles have it that if Kyler is good, we have to trade J.J. or something. That's way not controversial enough, Gessling. I mean, that's not fueling or fanning the flames of an open, rugged, competitive controversy where everybody must make, you know, it has to be in one camp or the other. He's saying he wants to be in both their camps, wish them both the best, and hope that they both excel under the quarterback whisperer. What do you do with that?
2: Yeah, I mean, the mano-a-mano element of this, I suppose, is more exciting and is kind of what everybody wants to see. And, you know, that got stirred up quite a bit this week with the comments from J.J. McCarthy out of OTAs on Wednesday. But yeah, it would not be a bad thing for them to have both of these guys come out and play well. And I think that's certainly their hope. I mean, you can't use them both, obviously, but neither of them have a long history of durability. I mean, Kyler Murray missed a lot of time last year and has had some things over the course of his career. So you want to have options if somebody gets hurt. I mean, that we've heard Kevin O'Connell talk about kind of this baseline level of quarterbacking, and a lot of that baseline is durability. So I think some of this is, let's not put ourselves in this position again where somebody goes down with an injury and you're left wanting and trying to figure out, okay, who can we bring in?
0: Yeah.
2: Who can we develop on the fly? I mean, they're trying to get ahead of a lot of that. So yeah, it wouldn't be a bad thing if they had two that were good, and you don't have to figure out how that goes. I think the question would be, is whichever player doesn't get the starting job going to say, I'm okay with this? Or is it going to start to be, hey, I want to get out of here and I want to go somewhere where I'm going to start? And all of that, the logistics of that, it's like, you could say that, but is there going to be a team that wants you? Is there going to be a team that offers what the Vikings would need to part with it? And, you know, does that set up your future better? I mean, all of those things would have to play out, and we don't have the details of any of that at the moment. It's just far too early to even go down that road. But that would be the question I'd have, is how would these guys receive it, whoever ends up not being the starter, and, you know, how would they respond to it? But the premise of they both can get better and they both can use the competition to excel and bring something more out of themselves, I think is, it doesn't have to be mutually exclusive. I think there's a way to get to the point where they are both benefiting from it or responding to it positively in some way.
0: You know, Garzi and I talk about this on Enough Said tonight in a lot of depth. The national reaction has sort of painted, regarding the one interview you guys have had with each of them, what Kyler said is he's the good guy, and what McCarthy said is he's the childish bad guy. And my only problem with oversimplifying to that degree is I think it's easy right now for Kyler to be the good guy because, A, he probably knows it's his job. B, he needed a home, and the Vikings granted him one. He's the new guy here, so he is going to be. If you want to turn it into nice and not and pouty, I think it's easy for him to be nice at this point and not particularly surprised. If you want to characterize what JJ said as pouty, I'm not sure I'd use that term, but it has been used. And I'd say, well, that's probably given he's already here and he's heard a lot of crap and is probably not, you know, delighted that now he's in this position, even if some of his own fault. Yeah, there's a chance he might not be on the front end offering up the same niceties that Kyler did. What do you think?
2: Yeah, I think that's right. If you look at the transactional nature of this, I guess if you want to phrase it that way, and I will just for the premise of the discussion, Kyler Murray has gained from the events of this year at J.J. McCarthy's expense. In the sense that Kyler Murray comes in with a chance. He was not going to be back in Arizona, and now it's like, oh, I'm back in a place, or I'm in a place where I have a chance to start. I have a chance to excel in this offense. All of this is a net benefit to him. J.J. McCarthy, on the other hand, went from I'm the starter to the point where they didn't really bring in any of the challengers or the veterans that they had talked about. And in the case of Daniel Jones, certainly tried to sign. He went from kind of being the unquestioned starter to now you have to go back and fight for your job. So the move, the arrow has gone up for Kyler Murray and the arrow has gone down for J.J. McCarthy. Yeah. So they have reacted, I think, in the ways that you would expect. And yeah, I mean, we could talk about what kind of a message do you want to send to the locker room, or what kind of message do you want to send organizationally? I don't know. I think if you want competition, expecting people to react with a little bit of fire is probably okay.
0: Exactly.
2: I think
0: I agree.
2: We've seen this with J.J. McCarthy, and there's probably a time and a place for some of it, but I mean, that is who he is. He's a guy that is, you know, he's a former hockey guy, so he's got a little bit of that pugnaciousness to him from having played hockey. Shout out Kevin Paulus. We talked about hockey during this segment. And we've seen it on the field with him. So that is kind of how he receives these things. And I think there is a hope that he responds well. It doesn't mean that he's going to say, hey, great. You know, whatever I can do to help him take the job is what I'm going to do. I think some of it is I'm going to come out and I'm going to try to win this job and be the best guy. So, you know, how people respond to that, terms of the tenor of their comments, I think it's going to be a little different for everybody. It's not something where it has to be one size fits all.
0: Yeah, I mean, in the end, you know, the only thing that's going to save J.J. McCarthy is if indeed he's angry or pouty, is that he sort of channels that anger to play better, no matter what he says before or after or in between. And we can talk about the messages you want to send or whatever. The only message that's going to matter that he can convey is, there's four things I didn't like about what he did last year. He looks better in all of those areas. Now, that still might not be enough to win the job, but that's really the story, right? It has to be, he has to translate it to the field. Where can I show these coaches, whether I feel it's fair or not, I'm in this position, how do I show them that I'm in a much better place and maybe then give them something to think about no matter their intentions, which are clearly to have Kyler start the season?
2: Yeah, absolutely. He has to be better in all of the areas that I think they talked about with him at different points last year. I think it's, you know, making throws on different points of the field, you know, being able to fit the ball over linebackers, more accuracy, the ability to throw with some touch, the mechanics when you're in the pocket, you know, a lot of the things we heard them talk about with his throwing base. I think that's the time of year you work on those things is more in the off season and even into this part of the year rather than during the season. So it's those things. It's, I think, keeping kind of a level emotional playing field, I suppose, is one way to put it, during games. I mean, we talk about how he's fiery, and there's some good to that, but I think not letting that lead to throws where you're just a little too revved up, and protecting his body, I think, is part of it too. So there's a lot of those things that if he shows improvement can change the conversation about him more so than anything he says. I think it's very much what kinds of results do they see? What kinds of improvements does he show that make them think we can get the baseline level of quarterbacking that we need from this guy, where he's efficient, he's able to stay on the field, he extends drives, He makes the tough throws sometimes when he has to, and he also makes the easy throws sometimes. I mean, that's something they talked a lot last year about the power of completions. That was the subtle way of saying not everything has to be a home run. Sometimes if it's first and 10 or second and 8, you know, throwing something on a check down for 6 yards that puts you in third and manageable or second and manageable is an easy way. It's a decent way to live. So I think it's a lot of the progress and a lot of the maturity on the field that is going to tell the story more than whatever maturity you want to glean or maybe lack thereof from his comments. But I think it has a lot more to do with what he does than what he says.
0: Well, to put it another way, I would argue that even if he said what is classified or perceived as all the right things, every sentence much more carefully measured and, none of that's going to matter if he's still throwing bad interceptions or not getting the ball on time to people. Because at some point, we're going to go, well, that's great that he said all the right things. But in the end, it goes back. He's in a position where it's got to be about performance. It is interesting because I got a text here out of Richmond, Virginia. Randy says he's originally from St. Cloud. And he writes, even in Richmond, I'm listening to their morning show in that town, and they're talking about the controversy of the two quarterbacks. So what are the theories on why this has captured, it seems, the imagination of the entire nation? I get the national football shows maybe, but even elsewhere, is it that we so rarely have these kinds of things anymore that folks are going to grab onto it, whether they have any particular interest in the two quarterbacks involved or the Vikings? What's your best theory on why this has seemingly resonated already so much to so many people?
2: I think a lot of it is supply and demand. We like to talk about the NFL. There's not a lot of juicy NFL talkers in May very often. So this passes for one. I think, you know, we can argue about how juicy it actually is, but I think if it's got that appearance in May, it gives people something to talk about. I've had producers from national shows text me several times today and, hey, can you come on this thing to talk? It's like, boy, yeah, we are really fired up about this. The comments that JJ McCarthy made the other day are certainly leading to a lot of those discussions happening on a lot of shows.
0: Yes.
2: So, it is. I think it's just a lot of, hey, this is something to do, and the landscape in May is not always the most fertile ground for NFL talkers.
0: Yeah.
2: So I think the fact that this has become one is arriving at a point where there are people looking for something like that.
0: Did you glean anything else interesting was not related to the quarterback drama in the short time that you guys had, you know, the chance to watch the activities and to talk to people at TCO?
2: Well, it was interesting to hear Juwan Jennings talk about his arrival in Minnesota, compared it to Kevin Durant signing with the Warriors and kind of providing a big three with Jefferson and Jordan Addison. I mean, I suppose the three deep references would be a little more appropriate in Minnesota, but just talking to him up close, it is, you see why they brought him in. He's a different body type. And you know this just kind of watching him play, but just seeing him in a closer setting, they have not had someone like that. And I think what they've wanted, and I think we've talked about this a little bit, is having a receiver that is a little bit of a physical presence as a receiver, and that probably comes the way he plays more so than you've had it with Addison or Jefferson, but they want receivers who can help in the run game.
0: Yeah.
2: And you hear Wes Phillips talk about this a lot, that what Cooper Kupp meant to that Rams team, when you'd play all of these three receiver sets, but you put the receivers in tight splits and they basically function like tight ends where they're involved in the blocking fits. You need people who understand that and people who are committed enough to put their bodies into it. And Juwan Jennings has shown through the course of his career, he's willing to do that. So I think that was one of the takeaways for me, just seeing the physical presence he will bring to that room. You know, that's very much not something they've had. I think it's been something they've wanted for a while, and just finding receivers with different skill sets and just different, you know, body types and characteristics. But certainly, he's going to be one of those types, and I think how that plays in this offense will be interesting to watch.
0: Yeah, no, that's a good nugget, and I think if you're in the group of people that all along have wanted them to show maybe a little bit more of the Niners' physicality in general, there are more and more signs that after a lot of, you know, you could say surface talk and declarations, yeah, that on the basis of additions they've made to the coaching staff, what maybe this receiver indicates, I guess you got to always worry about the offensive line, that they are more serious about, this is the most serious they've appeared to be to actually have it come to some fruition.
2: Yeah, I think that's right. I mean, whether it's a signing like that or, I mean, even drafting a fullback,
0: yeah,
2: kind of to replace the C.J. Ham role, I mean, they are putting resources into it in a way that says this is not just lip service. I think a lot of what they are trying to do is build a team with a little bit of a different presence in that regard, because the league has shifted that way a little bit because you have so many of these teams playing two deep safeties and effectively daring you to run the ball. And teams are saying, okay, we have to live a little bit more in this way. We can't chase the downfield plays as much when teams are playing the defensive shell coverage the way that they are. And then I think they've also realized that there is an element to a physical style of running that can, and there's lots of debates about how much you quantify this in terms of being able to kind of leave your mark on a defense or wear on them or lean on them. You'll hear different people put it different ways, but they do seem to think that there's a value in that in terms of just being able to exert your will on somebody physically. They have shown more interest in doing that than we've seen in a while. And I think the resources they put behind that would suggest they're serious about it. So I, seeing that come together, and we'll have a better indication of this certainly in training camp and then into the preseason, into the regular season, but it does seem like they are more intentional about going that way than we've probably seen them be in the Kevin O'Connell era.
0: We'll wrap up with a text that I think you'll enjoy. This is from Daryl out of Bloomington. Dan, listening to you and Gessling talk about coaching kids and how meaningful that is for the coaches hits home. I'm 60 years old. My boys are now in their 30s. I was fortunate enough to coach my boys in a few sports, primarily baseball. To this day, when I see one of the boys I coach, they still call me coach. There's nothing that warms my heart more knowing I made an impact on them as they did on me. My most prized possession from the teams I coached was an autographed baseball that all the boys signed for me. That hits home with you, I bet.
2: That's great. Oh, it totally does. That's awesome. Thanks for sending that, Daryl. That's it is. I mean, you know, he knows that. That's why you do it. It's the relationships, it's the connections with kids. I mean, I remember when I was through a surprise retirement party for Raleigh Greeno, my old head coach, and that was the thing he said: it's always about the relationships. That's what makes it fun, and the connections that you form with kids. That sometimes those things last for years. I mean, you go to kids' weddings or their graduations and all of these different things, and I just got to connect with Jonathan Connors, one of my old runners a couple years back, had dinner with him and had dinner with his brother Aaron a couple days later. So, like, those things matter more than, I mean, winning stuff is great. I'm competitive. I like to win. But the connections you make and the impact you have on people is why you keep coming back to this. So, yeah, that is the stuff that coaching and that title of coach is you know, the titles I have in my life, dad and husband, are probably the ones that I value the most. But coach is pretty high on that list. So yeah, it's a special thing that you get to do, no doubt about it.
0: Appreciate the time as always. Have a wonderful weekend. We will chat next week. Thanks, Ben.
2: All right, sounds good. Thanks, Dan.
0: Appreciate you. Ben Gessling covers the Vikings. If you can put him on hold, my machines on this end are not working very well. And of course, has joined us every week for a long, long time, and now pretty much year-round, because that's what the beat has indeed become. Historic nature. Whoa. Yeah, I don't even know what's going on, but I do know that coming up is an historic visit from an old friend of the program that we have not had on for quite some time, but he's in town, and that meant today he would be in studio. We check in with Mayo Clinic big knocker, Bill Maurice. That is coming up next here in The Fan.
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0: Into the program, Katie Dempsey.
1: Okay.
0: BMO. Should we start calling the knocker BMO? It's not a bad idea. Now, does Katie call you BMO, Bill Maurice?
21: Not to my face. Yeah. No, no.
0: Well, when I announced, you know, before the show, I sent out a tweet with the guest lineup, and that was her. She sent out a response was two individuals celebrating with champagne, and all she wrote was BMO with a bunch of exclamation points. So you'd be okay with that, too.
21: I'm okay with that.
0: You know, the knocker's hard to top, but BMO might be an ancillary one we can go with occasionally.
21: Well, it might represent personal growth and evolution. I move on from big knocker to BMO. It's a little bit more understated.
0: Yeah, I thought it would make some sense. Let me do this right off the top. Let me find it. Because I think you've added a title or two. For those just joining the program, Bill Maurice is in studio with us. Many, many years ago, we started affectionately referring to him as the big knocker, in this case, big knocker when it came to all of our COVID-related medical coverage and analysis. I've got president and CEO of Mayo Clinic Labs and professor of pathology. Now, has that all been true forever? Or it feels bigger than it used to be. Well, did you add a title?
21: Yeah. Yeah. I rented out more space on the business card. No, that's been my title for the last 3 years. I've been a professor of lab medicine and pathology at Mayo Clinic since 2015. That, right. So that's been for a while.
0: Yeah.
21: Right. I do think that maybe, you know, Mayo Clinic Labs as a standalone business has only been 3 years. And I think that's getting to
0: maybe
21: be
0: that's
21: more
0: what
21: visible.
0: It is. Yeah, right.
21: Right. And I think I've been more, you know, my own personal presence has evolved to be more in the business world than in the medical world, which is an interesting kind of evolution.
0: And why is that?
21: Because really the goal of Mayo Clinic Labs is to make diagnostic medicine available to as many people as possible, but that's through the vehicle of growing a business, right? And so you start to think about what that looks like, and it opens up a different way to look at healthcare, as you and I were talking about a little bit before we got on air. So
0: somebody is telling us BMO is a bank that's already taken.
21: Yes,
0: that's okay. I don't think I
1: do. No, they have big knockers was taken.
0: Have they copyrighted? I don't think anybody's going to sue us over this one or sue
1: cease
0: you.
1: Cease and
0: think
1: desist.
0: It's be okay. What is?
1: Can we call you El Presidente?
0: That's another bad idea.
1: Might have to call you that.
0: What is the difference between Mayo Clinic Labs and Mayo Clinic?
21: Okay, so Mayo Clinic is the healthcare organization with, you know, care facilities here in the Midwest, in Rochester and Wisconsin and southeastern and southwestern Minnesota. Florida, Arizona, that's the parent company. We also have other entities underneath Mayo Clinic, like Mayo Clinic Platform, which is around growing, you know, data and tools that use data. And then Mayo Clinic Labs is the business owned by Mayo Clinic responsible for making our diagnostics. So when I'm working as a pathologist at Mayo Clinic, someone can send me a case from anywhere in the world for me to evaluate it. But now we're also working, and we work with, you know, basically every hospital in the country that they can send us specimens. But now Mayo Clinic Labs is reaching beyond that. We're international. We're doing other things, in, you know, in health, in diagnostics. So it's a subset of Mayo Clinic that's looking to really work on the outside world to grow diagnostic medicine.
0: Any other big like expansion or announcements you can reveal here, or even that we're already out that our listeners might not know?

0: far be it from us to ever want to grab even a morsel of credit. That's we're above that. We never go down that road. But what percentage of your success do you think we can fairly take credit for?
1: Oh, I don't know a lot. I had to tell you, my team, they kind of rolled their eyes at the big knocker thing, you know? It's pretty funny. It's not typical Mayo, for
0: yes,
1: sure.
0: No, I'm sure.
2: I think we were a liability to his career more than we were an aid because of what he just brought up.
1: I think you're an aid because, my whole team, we were out in Sacramento, California, visiting UC Davis. I'm just turned 60, so I'm like age aware now. Mm-hmm. So we were in the back of the shuttle bus to the rental car property, and there was a young man in front of me, and I thought, you know, I'm going to let this guy go first. I'm going to be polite and let him get off, and then have me get off, and then the rest of my team. And he stands up and he goes, "You're the big knocker, aren't you?" He's like, thank you for everything you did during COVID.
0: See?
1: And my team was just slack-jawed. I was laughing my, you know what.
0: I love it. See, you should have told him. Say, see, you guys mock me with this? You don't think it's real? You couldn't have set that up. That's brilliant. That's perfect.
1: And in terms of damage, I think that it's only one of many ways they can mock me. So it's actually just one arrow in the quiver for them. So it's not that big a deal.
0: To that point, a 651 guy, I think a lot of us got through the pandemic with a lot less anxiety because of the big knocker's regular appearances on your show. So I'm excited that you're going to have him back on. Almost every time we have you on, we hear this.
1: Yeah.
0: And how many years has it been now? I mean,
2: six.
0: It does show you something, that the impact you had with us and with the listeners was substantial. It was not trivial for a lot of people. And I know that's kind of what your goal was, right? Once we started developing this relationship, you're a humble guy. I really believe that. But I think you say that if you can help in that way, that was your goal through all this.
1: Yeah, it was, you know, all joking aside, it was incredibly personally gratifying having raised my family here in Minnesota to be able to connect with people in that way through you and through Guardsy, in a way that was meaningful, right? It wasn't, but also approachable. I think that was, what you see is what you get with me, humble or not, I don't know, but that's who I am. But, it was very gratifying. So super gratifying to hear this. And especially back then, during that time, you just forget how disconnected we were. You know,
0: no
1: I think
0: question.
1: Back about like going to Wild games during the playoffs where their stadium's mostly empty and we're all masked. And, it was at a time we really needed connection, and to be able to just be a small part of that was super. I'm very grateful for that.
0: Speaking of the Wild, I did find this tweet from you. "It must be playoff season. The Wild power play and penalty kill have disappeared."
1: Wow.
0: Classic knocker snark about his favorite hockey team. You couldn't help yourself. The truth is a good defense.
1: Well, I couldn't. And that was probably because I was sleep deprived from watching that overtime game, which
0: yes.
1: I lost.
0: Yes.
1: And still having to drive back to Rochester and go to work. So that might have contributed to the snarkiness. But also there was an element of truth, sadly enough. Yeah. Right.
3: It's frustrating.
0: Very true. Are you more frustrated now that Colorado got swept out of the next round with the squandered opportunity by your favorite team? Or are you willing to accept the injury alibi that the Wild were too hurt to give themselves the best chance to move forward, and that the only reason Colorado didn't succeed in the next round was because of their own injury stuff?
1: A little bit of both. You know, I was thinking on the way over here, you know, maybe more than any other major professional sports, injuries seem to play such a role in the Stanley Cup playoffs. I think just they are so physical and so protracted now. That being said, it was particularly, I didn't have to watch, thankfully, when they blew the 3-0 lead, but that was just particularly galling. And I have to say, the Avalanche has to probably have some soul searching to do too, because they did a bunch of things in that sweep to Vegas that didn't happen all year. So the absence of one or two players shouldn't mean the first time you bowl a lead going into third period. The first
0: Great
1: time
0: point.
1: You lose four in a row. So I think it says something about the character of the team, unfortunately, you know, for good or bad.
0: By the way, as always, we welcome questions. They're already pouring in to the Bradshaw and Brian KFN text line, 64686. We got a lot of ground we're going to try to cover on our own, and I'll include more texts as they indeed come in, asking, as always, some pretty very good questions. So when I mentioned the other day we're going to have you on, the first series of texts came in. They did want to know what you could tell us about the Ebola outbreak, what the meaning of it is. Is it significant? Where is it going? Is it a story you followed closely or you have any connections with? What can you tell us?
1: Well, I...

0: you know, I'm probably a little less connected to it now than I was when I was department chair. I think the big impact for us in the U.S. is that there's going to be a lot of vigilance to watch for cases coming into the U.S., which means, you know, and the disease is can be so catastrophic that probably a lot of places like Mayo Clinic have to set up special kind of procedures and facilities to handle a potential Ebola patient. That being said, it really is mostly a regional problem. It, you know, it is a disease with high fatality, severe systemic illness. It does require, you know, I think body fluid transmission. It's not airborne. It requires close contact. It's sadly probably a sign of some of the social disruption in that part of the world, in Central Africa, that a lot of people are moving around. But it is a serious problem. But is it, you know, and it's certainly of concern for that region, but I don't think it's something we need to be, you know, panicked about in the U.S.
1: Because what's interesting about what you just said is I can't scroll far enough down. There's so many texts coming in. But I thought I had one earlier from somebody suggesting that they wanted to know why, in this case, it might be airborne. And it's not. That's no. False, correct?
0: No, that's false. The one, the disease that's probably more concerning in terms of transmission and new forms of transmission is the Hanta virus.
1: That was where I was going next.
0: Right, that's a, you know, typically that's in the U.S. we've called that Four Corners disease because there were cases that were right, you know, Utah, New Mexico, Arizona, okay, where they meet. It's a virus that typically you catch from like rodent droppings. So like when you're cleaning, that's how it was caught. I think the case that was a described Four Corners case. This one was a bit disconcerting because it looks like there was human to human transmission. So typically that's not the case, right? And so that's why this raised some heightened levels of concern, although it was contained. The other thing is, Hanta virus is a respiratory virus, and that's the other thing that's a little that's more, you know, with Ebola, you get very sick and you just need supportive care. There are vaccines for some strains of Ebola, not the one that's currently, you know, causing the outbreak. For Hanta virus, there isn't one. And typically it can start as a very mild illness and then kind of rapidly deteriorate into a serious pulmonary and even fatal pulmonary infection. So lung infection. So that's probably caused a little bit more, I wouldn't say alarm bells, but at least gotten people's attention that there was human-human transmission in this case.
1: AI is such a broad subject that we've discussed in various ways before. Maybe we break it down a little bit. You tell me a more specific area of that maybe we haven't covered that you are paying attention to right now and might bring, you know, some interesting stories home today. Where should we begin?
0: I guess, you know, from a healthcare perspective, if we keep it focused there, we're almost entering the trough of disillusionment. You know, you have that hype and then you have that trough of disillusionment. 10 years ago, a pronouncement was made that by now we would not need radiologists, for instance, to interpret x-rays. As it turns out, we now have a shortage of radiologists in this country, man. That they're getting paid more because there's a shortage.
1: Well, how do we blow that? What did we miscalculate?
0: You know, I think it's something about healthcare. Partially, it's a lot of things about healthcare. Partially is how easy is it to actually deploy the tools, right? We know that the tools can improve a radiologist's ability to screen for a lot of different things on an x-ray. But how deployable are those tools, number one? The other thing is that, you know, and this is for people trying to disrupt healthcare from outside of healthcare, is healthcare is messy. So, you know, interpreting an x-ray is only one part of the job of a radiologist. It's like for me, interpreting a tissue diagnostic is just one part of the job. There's talking to the clinicians. There's figuring out what's the right thing to do. There's communicating back when there's something uncertain. There's a whole lot of things that aren't captured that I think that probably aren't going to be replaced by AI. And I think that's why we're kind of there. Same for, you know, the thought was, well, clinicians will have AI at their fingertips and it's going to get better. What we're finding, at least in like case controls or like in kind of, you know, mock simulated examples, is that actually human plus AI does worse sometimes. And so how exactly is a human in the loop, is the term that's used in healthcare, really going to work? And do we actually need to do trials like we would for a medication or anything else, clinical trials, to see if these things really work and are effective?
1: Where are we on the, are they called GLP-1, all the shots that have to do with among other things, weight reduction and so forth? Are we just scratching the surface on this? Do we know the meaning of it? Where are we on this whole process? What do you know?
0: Well, it could be a whole segment on this for sure, because I was just at GLP-1s are really almost unprecedented in healthcare in terms of you now have a drug that is can actually be effectively lead to weight loss in a physiologically healthy manner, right? Unlike, and the, you know, there was a real stigma in pharma around weight loss because it was mostly, speed, and stimulants. And this is not that. This is actually a drug that has been worked on for a long time that actually acts on a pathway that allows us to not be hungry, right? And actually, it looks like it impacts a lot of other cells in the body as well and could have beneficial effects for the brain and the heart and maybe even cancer. The thing that's really interesting about it, though, is that as soon as we knew it was effective for weight loss, it became a very much consumer-driven deploy, unlike a cancer drug. Because this is as engineered as the advanced cancer drugs, but it's now desired by the masses, right? And a lot of things we don't know and that we still have to figure out, and a lot of impacts outside of healthcare, right? We could talk about healthcare and healthcare spending, but it has a huge impact on the food industry. That's why I was just at UC Davis, because it's changing what people eat, changing how much people eat. What do we need to be putting in people's diets to make sure that they're getting the right nutrients? How do we measure that, right? It does lead to muscle loss in some people. How do we figure out? How do we know how long you need to take it? Some people rebound. Some people respond super well. There's a lot that we don't know, and yet the reality is that the demand for it is insatiable. So we're getting way out in front of knowing these things before it's really being widely used.
1: So it's prescribed, as I understand it, the idea is to not use it forever. Correct.
0: Kind of. Again, we don't really know.
1: Go on. Right? Explain.
0: It's interesting because it's kind of at both ends of the spectrum. So really what it's teaching us is that the other thing that's stigmatized here, just like mental health, is obesity, right? So a lot of people say, well, you're overweight because you just have poor habits. You don't care enough to not be overweight. Well, it's not that simple, right? It turns out there is a metabolic disease that leads to weight gain, and that's something that needs to be treated. That being said, there are some patients, on the one hand, there's still that stigma. So many patients have to go through a lot of different hurdles. You have to try weight loss. You have to try these things when you might benefit from the drug, right? You have to prove almost that you can't do it the old-fashioned way because payers don't want to pay for it. And the flip side is we know a lot of patients will rebound that way as soon as they go off them. Right. And so do those patients stay on forever? Do we de-escalate their dosing? What does that look like? There are side effects, too. I mean, there's other to the drug. So just like any drug. So there's a lot we don't know. But yet it's made the first $1 trillion pharma company in Eli Lilly.
1: So. GLP-1. So give me the cancer, connection that you were talking about.
0: So when I was in medical school, we were really taught about this idea that, cells become cancerous because they have different derangements or, they pick up mistakes in how they actually grow or how they understand when they're supposed to grow or not grow. What happened during my time in medicine and in research is that we started to understand what are the different keys inside of a cell that tells it to turn on and off? What are the actual mechanics of that? And then we started to design drugs to say, I'm not just going to, because when I started, most anti-cancer drugs were to kill the cells, right? You take advantage of the fact that they were growing faster, that they were more susceptible to being killed. Now the drugs that are being designed know exactly how your cell becomes cancerous, and then they give something very specific. So it's very much like a lock and key. You really go after only that abnormal cell. I think this is the same thing. Rather than just giving someone an amphetamine that just increases your cell metabolism for all your cells and makes you jittery and everything else. We now understand the pathway by which your body tells it just to make more insulin and to also to feel full and stop eating, both in your brain and in your gut. And these GLP-1s act specifically, and GP-1s, as it turns out, are basically binding to the trigger that tells your body these things. So it's very much that same lock and key kind of philosophy, but now around weight loss.
1: Okay, so again, people listening to this, and maybe reading elsewhere, it's hard not to start thinking of this as some sort of, as a wonder drug. Is that dangerous? Is that oversimplifying, or what would you say?
0: I would say it certainly has it has potential to do things that probably no other single class of drugs has had in terms of metabolic health, right? In terms of protecting your heart,
1: right.
0: Protecting your kidneys, protecting your liver, weight loss, all of those improving your body image, right? All of those things, it does have all of that potential. That being said, it also the overwhelming demand that we have for it right now means that these things really need to be proven out. And there's a lot of unintended consequences of something getting so rapidly viewed as a potential miracle drug for such a variety of different things in terms of shortages, in terms of compound pharmacies that are making these available and now relieving, have seen some overdoses related to that because it's just a different formulation of the drug. There's just, I've never seen this kind of intersection of really intervention science therapeutically with consumer demand. I don't know that the world has, honestly.
1: Wow. All right, this is a good place to stop or to take a break, I guess I should say. The texts are literally pouring in as we speak. Bradshaw and Brian Caffey in text line 64686. So we're going to try to include many of those. We're going to get into a couple of other areas with the Mayo Clinic Big Knocker, Bill Maurice, kind enough to not only join us, but in studio on this Friday afternoon. Don't go away.
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3: Lows level off around 59 tonight under mainly cloudy skies. Southeast winds around 5 miles per hour. Highs level off around 79 tomorrow. Cloudy skies with a few peaks of sun. Mainly cloudy skies expected tomorrow night. Lows dip down to about 56. A mix of clouds and sunshine and dry. Sunday and Monday, upper 70s. Sunday, mid 80s by Monday. From the Weatherology Weather Center, I'm meteorologist Paul Trombley on 99.3 The Fan, Winona. 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
0: Class of the GLP-1 normally does is it slows down your stomach because you're full. Right. Some people that really slows down your stomach and then you get to where the stomach isn't emptying properly, which can lead to bloating, it can lead to discomfort. So it's not unexpected, but it can be a really serious side effect. It's one of the reasons why people stop taking them, for instance, is just it can make them very uncomfortable.
1: Can you ask, this is Mike in New Richmond, about triceptide, which is related to the GLP. AI says that it could affect negatively on the nerves. Specifically, my question is about cranial nerves. My wife deals with geniculate neuralgia, and I'm concerned that triceptide isn't making her problem any better and maybe making it worse.
0: Unfortunately, I can't speak to the specific one. Yeah, I mean, it's, again, probably safest for them to talk to the pharmacist or their physician.
1: This one might make you feel uncomfortable. I don't know. this is from five, but you'll take on the tough topics. 507 guy writes, can you ask the knocker why Mayo is shutting down a lot of the smaller communities' facilities, but yet adding massive additions to, say, like Rochester or some of the other bigger cities? I understand if we're not making money, we need to change. But it seems like rural Minnesota is really suffering, but urban Mayo is booming. Was just curious if he knows anything or if it's just purely a financial thing. Thank you. Love the show.
0: Well, it's a great question. And it really, look, as much to your jargon sometimes and probably my faces, I spend a lot of time out in the community because of riding my bike, right?
1: Yes, sure.
0: Even when I shouldn't be wearing Lycra in public as a 60-year-old male. But anyways, the real challenger actually is the healthcare, the shortage in workers. In healthcare, and it makes it very difficult to sustain care in rural settings, right? Because it's difficult to get adequate staffing, and so that is as much as anything the challenge that we face both here in Minnesota as Mayo Clinic, as well as across the country. And I can tell you that there is, we'll get into the politics of it, but there's a lot of concerns around rural health and just in general. I think that's it's a super important topic, particularly in this part of the country where the patients are quite spread out.
1: Yeah.
0: I understand the genesis of the question. I feel the pain, and it is an intractable, multifaceted problem.
1: This might be too specific a question, but I'll ask it nevertheless. This is from Charlie. Can you ask the knocker about his opinion on treating alcoholism, or more specifically treating cravings with GLP-1s? Thanks. Love the show.
0: Well, I mean, that's one of the interesting things, again, with GLP-1s is that they're so pervasively available that people are using them for different things.
1: Yeah.
0: They do decrease the demand for alcohol as well as food. Now, should they be used as a treatment for alcoholism? Probably not. They certainly haven't been studied to my knowledge of that. It's interesting, though. That's one of the things I mentioned. I was at this food as medicine conference I was at, and it was companies I would never interact with, Nestle, sure. Mars, others. One of the things you think about is going back to the COVID is actually food and alcohol. That's a major societal role in terms of getting people to congregate, right? And there's concerns that people they're eating and drinking less. They're using restaurants less frequently, right? So is it actually going to start to even have social ripples or ripples in the social fabric?
1: Can you ask the big knocker about the state of research on long COVID? Where are we on long COVID? Any knowledge? Anything you can add there?
0: Well, I think it is. It really goes back to sort of the central sensitization, sort of some of the things that happen physiologically with your body and your brain and that feedback loop that's a lot of what long COVID is about. I don't think there's as much. There's still ongoing research. It's not as active or as hot, nearly hot a topic as it was. I mean, it's pretty interesting just overall. there's been very little, certainly national, federal government interest in infectious disease problems until now, hantavirus. And, you know, at the time, you think back to COVID, we were all about, we're going to have these ways that we're going to detect things early and other things. And a lot of that has fallen by the wayside.
1: This is an unusual one. Do you and or your colleagues watch medical TV series type shows, or is that just not an option? Also, when not in the study, what is Knocker watching besides sports? So do you guys, like, in the health business, all mock and ridicule any of the, even like The Pit? You go, oh, yeah, it's great. I know it's popular, but it's so far off from reality that it's not even worth my time. How do you deal with the medical shows? Are you okay with them?
0: Well, I mean, I don't watch them. I don't watch, you know, unless Curb Your Enthusiasm has a medical angle. That's probably the only time I watch it. But and he does a lot of times. He's in the doctor's office a lot, and I love
1: right,
0: those.
1: Right.
0: But, you know, I think that a lot of people in medicine and healthcare do like The Pit a lot, actually.
1: They do, yeah.
0: And so there's it's like anything. There's some people who get into that stuff and some that don't. I think it becomes really apparent if you're in healthcare which shows have strong medical content creators, right, and physician writers. And there's also like the spectacle of, oh, I'm going to watch this and pick all the ways apart this.
1: Yeah, accurate. For sure.
0: It's like, I know you got better things to do with my time than that. So
1: that makes sense. I think my guess is, I mean, that show, I've not watched that show as much as I thought I would for whatever reason, but it does seem to get pretty decent response even from people in the medical profession. I think you're smart enough to know showbiz is always going to be a part of this thing, right?
0: Yeah.
1: But that doesn't mean it can't have some elements that you say, well, it raises interesting questions, correct?
0: Yeah, absolutely. Yeah. I remember I worked in the ER when I was a trainee in internal medicine. I worked in the federal prison.
1: Wow.
0: And, you know, and there's real life drama. I mean, there's certainly dramatic stuff there. There's no doubt. So, it makes for great content. It's good to see someone use it.
1: How long did you work in an ER?
0: I just worked in an ER probably like 6 months.
1: 6 months.
0: I worked in the prison for about 4 years.
1: Between those two experiences, and maybe they're very different, I mean, what struck you that you maybe weren't ready for, that you're going, oh my God, or this is stunning, or this is surprising, or whatever, in terms of informing, you know, who you ended up being? I mean, what do you think back, when you think back on those experiences, what were the heaviest sides of them that gave you a lot of things to think about moving forward?
0: I think in the ER, it was just like the variety of different ways that the machine that we are as human beings can become, can get screwed up, right? Either physically through trauma or through other things, right? How much the unexpected can happen, right? And things that we don't think about, right, that really all of a sudden become real problems really quickly. Thought about that on the autopsy service too, because you see the people that also, which I did a lot of those. The prison was interesting because
1: Where was the prison time?
0: It was in my prison time. Firstly,
1: yeah, that's another
0: when
1: story.
0: When I do time, there's a federal medical center in Rochester.
1: Okay,
0: and so I would moonlight there. I would go there. I would work from until 6 o'clock at work, and then at 6:30 I'd go check into the prison and work until 6:30 in the morning, and then go back.
1: Wow.
0: So and work weekends. The prison was interesting because it was there weren't many resources there to support you, and you realize just a lot of what happens when people don't understand how to take care of their bodies, right? Because most people are from lower socioeconomic classes. They generally have poor impulse control. And you just see a lot of the unfortunate effects if you don't take care of yourself, right? And I guess between the two, though, the one common theme for all of them is a lot of good healthcare is just keeping your wits about you, right? It's just about we talked about AI and, there's these great medical mysteries. You think about most of the things that happen to people medically, and when you've gotten good medical care, it's mostly just by someone kind of staying in the moment, weeding it, filtering out the noise, and identifying the problem and trying to address it.
1: That's interesting. How safe did you feel doing the prison work?
0: It was interesting. By the end, I felt pretty safe. You know, there were a cadre of patients there that were healthy that were needed to do the work, and then there was another cadre that were sick, and so. I never really felt in danger at all. It was interesting though because I didn't realize that until after I worked there that the inmates just get let out into the community, you know.
1: Yeah.
0: So I'd be walking down the block in Mayo and be, hey Doc, how's it going? I was pretty big knocker. They didn't call me big knocker.
1: Right.
0: So because there were quite a few there were quite a few people from organized crime there.
1: Really?
0: Yeah. So, and it's really funny because my sister, who lives in Chicago, worked the Chicago Marathon, and then she went to a bar, you know, around noon mm-hmm. with her friend, who actually was the daughter of a Chicago policeman, and there was a going away party. And they said, oh, can we stay this year? And it turned out it was a guy going away to, you know, from organized crime was going away to the Federal Medical Center
1: really?
0: In Rochester, Minnesota. So she's like, oh, you got to look at my brother. He works there. Oh, anyway. Wow.
1: Local angle.
0: Yeah.
1: That's in a local angle one might not have expected. Let's get one more break in for the knocker. A lot more good text to get to and anything else that's on his mind. And you're feel free to, you know, get into some toy department stuff because I know you don't always have the opportunity to do it. So it doesn't have to be serious all the time. It doesn't have to be just about medicine. So we'll mix and match the rest of the way. Let's get a pause in first. Back in a minute.
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11: 65 overnight, mostly cloudy tomorrow with a high of 84.
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0: Male Clinic Big Knocker Bill Maurice is with us for the rest of this hour. I appreciate all the texts that have come in, including this one. Bill, I am on so many meds right now. I'm wondering if we are over-medicating older people. My doctor's very young. I wonder if they lean too heavily on pharmaceutical chemicals and not enough on lifestyle changes. That's Greg. This is Greg checking in from Fridley. I think this is a subject we've explored from time to time over the years, but it never goes away. It's an important one, is it not?
1: It's very important, right? And I can't, of course, speak to anyone's specific situation, but it's one question. I've always shied away from using much in the way of medication. It just kind of how I'm wired. And one of the challenges that we do have is that healthcare has become more and more episodic for people. And so then things start to, there's no one kind of longitudinally looking at, hey, Bill, maybe you should cut back on this.
0: Yes.
1: So it's easy for them to say, oh, this is abnormal. You better add this. You better add that. So I think that is a real challenge. And it's something to be, I think I would just leave it to this way. You should always feel comfortable asking your doctor if you really need to be taking something. And if your doctor responds in a way that makes you feel bad about asking the question, then you might want to look for a different doctor.
0: That's a fair point.
1: I would say.
0: Sure. Is there anything else in the cancer front? Again, is so broad. We covered a little bit of that. Isn't there something relatively new that's considered very exciting regarding pancreatic cancer? What are the more difficult ones, or am I forgetting something? Or
1: well, there's a lot of new therapies that are out there coming out all the time. Same for prostate cancer,
0: right?
1: Probably when I come back next time, there's a whole almost analogous to the GLP-1 story is this whole idea of early cancer detection.
0: Yes,
1: there was just a federal law passed that Medicare has to cover these multi-cancer early detection tests. What is that going to mean for people? Right. I think that's a whole.
0: That's big. Your view, massive.
1: That's big. It's really big. A lot of people, a lot of companies are betting big on it in terms of growing business. But is it going to really? It'll improve our ability to detect cancer, no doubt. But will it really improve people's lives? Is still the question.
0: So right? These are tests that allegedly get to the cancers quicker, or can give people an idea this is the direction they might be heading in.
1: It's sort of like if GLP-1s are like the miracle drug, if you will. This is like the miracle cancer screening test. I can just take your blood and I can tell you if you have cancer anywhere in your body, and also what kind of cancer it is. Right. That's what multi-cancer early detection tests are aiming to do. And there's some that really do work for many, many cancers. But then the question is, what does that really mean for a patient, right?
0: Yeah, sure. Love the Grum Gal writes, I worked as a jail registered nurse and I felt safer there than at the hospital. Always had a deputy by my side. Well, that's a question that I don't know how, knowledgeable you are in that, but we do get texts from time to time on people saying, some of the situations in some hospitals, this has become a real significant problem, getting worse all the time regarding the safety of the doctors and nurses.
1: This is probably one area that I sometimes feel like I'm like the cornerstone, the time capsule and the cornerstone of the building, because I haven't been in direct patient care for so long.
0: Right.
1: It is definitely one thing that has changed a lot. Is just the concerns around violence in the workplace and healthcare. I mean, there was just a study, I think, by Mayo Clinic itself that showed that this is on the rise. Violence against healthcare workers, violence in hospitals. So it's a real concern.
0: Let's keep the text coming. Could you ask the knocker if using marijuana daily offers or affects anesthesia? I recently had one of my knees replaced, woke up in the middle of surgery, and I'm a heavy marijuana user. Does that make ring a bell to you? Does that make any sense?
1: I don't know the science well enough. I mean, it logically would make sense. But again, I do think, especially now that it's not illegal, you should definitely tell your physician before you have a procedure, if you are using cannabis.
0: So if the average knocker fan who's listening is saying, what does he do day to day now? How does the job change? You laid out some of it at the start. But in terms of when you travel, what you're talking about, because one of the things we discussed in a break was my assumption, which I think you kind of confirmed, that if you establish a good reputation, and obviously Mayo itself is very credible in this and opens a lot of doors in of itself, that it almost feeds on itself and you start getting people coming at you wanting to connect when you haven't even asked them to connect, which I assume you welcome, because that's a lot of what your job is. But how do you how do you explain to the average Knocker fan what exactly your job entails at this point?
1: Well, I'm laughing because I am wearing a suit, although we're not on video, because every time, oftentimes I'm on, it's like, well, does this guy actually really work? Because why the hell is he available at 4 o'clock on Friday afternoon, right? So this is an attempt to dispel those rumors, should they arise again.
0: Yes.
1: It's a much different job. You know, my job for 25 years was to be, you know, available to patients when they were having biopsies done to let their doctors know if they was concerned for cancer, was there cancer, very much, you know, working in an integrated healthcare setting, a Mayo Clinic. Now it's taking all those years of experience and going out into the world and saying, how do I use Mayo Clinic laboratories to make that kind of knowledge even more accessible? Because in my career, what it involved was your doctor knowing to send something to me, putting in the mail and sending it. So how do we get outside and really start to build those connections? It is what energizes me, as you can probably tell by now. I have a broad range of interest in healthcare, and this intersection of healthcare and business, because it really is about accessibility, is super interesting. And so what happens is I talk about those things, all of a sudden a light goes off to say for like a food manufacturer, boy, do we need to think about diagnostics if people are taking GLP-1s and it's affecting how they eat? So it starts opening all these different doors. If nothing else, it creates opportunities to think about new ways to reach individuals and to improve their lives.
0: How do you because there is the danger in this role of feeling more and more disconnected from patients that you used to see, right? But I don't know what you do about that. You can't go back to it, I wouldn't think. Or are there ways that you try to ensure that you remember, yeah, there's a human being at the other end of this chain, no matter who I'm meeting with, whatever big shot is I'm meeting with, I can't get disconnected from the patient.
1: Yeah. Well, I mean, I think I have the good fortune of, you know, having those years of experience that I carry with me. I do really appreciate that I'm still approachable. People will come up to me and ask me questions. I still have, you know, family members and friends and family members that reach out. And so I think it's really important for me personally to maintain that accessibility so I don't forget. And also with my staff. I mean, I still like walking through the building and seeing people that work with me in terms of providing diagnostic medicine care. And so maintaining that connection is super important to me. And I think the one thing that, and you probably know, I'm sure you know this much better than I do, is I have to be much more mindful of like my presence, because people will draw conclusions about what I think about or care about off of a very limited amount of experience. So it's, you know, in terms of I might meet them only one time. So it's like, those are the things I think about, but I really try and stay intentional about just staying connected to people as much as I possibly can.
0: Garji, are you in there? I can't even see.
2: Yeah.
0: Will you do me a favor and ask the Knocker, or try to get him going on something? Because once again, I had to reconnect, and I know I got a million more texts, and I want to try to include a couple more. And meantime, I just need time to, you know, reboot the hip cricket deal. I got to put a new password in.
2: Question. Have you talked about Quinnesota? Have you talked about...
0: That's right up his alley.
2: I know. Have you talked... I guess I'm wondering, on a scale of like 1 to 10, 10 being super confident that Bill Guerin will get Quinn Hughes re-signed this summer, July 1st, I think, is the day where he can officially start talking about that and doing that, and 1 being... he's not going to sign and we're going to have to trade him. How confident are you about the Quinn Hughes reacquisition or re-signing?
1: I think the Quinn Hughes re-signing, I'm probably at about an 8 that he will re-sign. Now, will it be right away as at the earliest possible point? I think, you know, that remains to be seen, because clearly he has all the leverage, right? But he seems like very sincere in his desire to in his enjoyment of playing in this market. He seems like he and Kaprizov do have a real bond. You know, he seems like someone that probably likes stability. I mean, I have to say, not only did he, you know, he's just transformational to watch live. His skill level is off the charts. But, I mean, he and Brock Faber have a chance to be probably the top defensive pairing for several years. I mean, the way that Brock Faber's game has really blossomed since Quinn Hughes has arrived, right? So I would think that would be enticing to him as well. And then they have the Olympic connection between Faber, Boldy, Quinn. So I think those are – I think it's more likely that they'll get help in at the center position and keep him, then he'll leave and they'll be left.
0: So what's the Knocker's position on all the center talk? Because there's in the hockey community, there appears to me to be two lines of thinking. One is, no, we got to get a top five or close to it superstar center. And then I hear other people say, well, yeah, maybe that'd be great, but that might not be realistic. Let's just get another center. Really, it's the way Garen put it with us. How about we get another center as good as Erickson Ek, for example? Yes. Where are you? Which path are you on philosophically there? What's the Knockers' view on that?
1: I think the talent they have at the wing between Boldy and Kaprizov is they need consistent center play and enough depth that Joel Eriksson Ek doesn't change the complexion of the team. You could argue the same on the defensive side, where the loss of Brodin's really exposed their back end, I think.
0: That makes sense. All right, how about we do this? Can we what's your schedule? You got to get out of here.
1: I'm open from here. So,
0: Garzy, why don't we go one more segment? Because we got a lot of multitude of extra texts. I knew that had happened where suddenly there's like no text coming in. Well, that's impossible. Well, it's because it's booted. It's signed me out of the system. And then you got to put your new password in. It's state of the art here. This is just like Mayo Clinic. State of the art when it comes to our security system.
2: Do you have any prescription or advice for Dan on just his mental health regarding the text line? It's a daily occurrence.
0: It's episodic.
2: It's very episodic to use the phrase.
0: I long for the romantic time when you logged on at the start of a show. And then you were logged on for the entire program, and you didn't have to worry about going back into it. Everything just kind of flowed. It seemed like a good plan, but obviously somebody in corporate said, no, that's too simple. Security's got to be a lot tighter than that, and somebody's got to justify their existence, I guess. I don't know.
1: Don't get me started on password stuff. I'm like at the wrong age curve for the proliferation of passwords in this world. That's all I got to say.
0: One more text, or I should say one more segment with the Knocker. Don't forget, Lavelle will join at 5:30.
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0: Carrier likes your hockey.
1: Yeah, nice.
0: Expertise.
2: Well, that's already been added. We've been picking his brain on hockey matters for years.
0: He definitely seems to appreciate. I think he means, isn't that a compliment? I think that was meant as a compliment.
2: Yes.
0: Yeah.
1: I'll take it that way.
0: I'm pretty sure. there's a lot of cannabis questions coming in. Why do they, the minute they hear your voice, why do they think cannabis? What's that about?
1: I don't know. I think I mentioned my dad was a hippie dude. Maybe that's what comes through. That vibe comes through the airwaves.
0: What does that do when you're of that generation or your dad? That's the thing. It's so interesting because, of course, for a lot of people, it's just the opposite of that. And the kid is that. So what does that do to you or for you or against you or whatever growing up in that? Anything in particular of note?
1: On the one hand, it's certainly... Yeah, demystified it for me, right?
0: Yes.
1: And it just goes to each his own. It just was never really my thing. I mean, I've tried it. It just doesn't really – it makes me think that we're all different in how we respond, you know? So I'm sure there's a lot of stuff I could talk to my therapist about what the impact was too, but probably not on the airwaves. But no, it was just part of our daily – I didn't see it as really abnormal, you know? And that's why it is kind of interesting to see it normalized now, because for our family it was like, well, you can't tell anybody. Now it's like – It's still weird to me, particularly like in Chicago when I walk down the street and you'll just smell, man, somebody's just token. You're like, wow, that's just wild.
0: Yeah, there's more. I think more and more cities in which that's the case for sure. This is a callback to what we talked about earlier, but this texter might not have been listening at this point, and maybe there's a way to boil down a lot of the GLP-1 meds stuff we talked about. 763 guy or gal asks, are GLP-1 meds safe, or are we guinea pigs for big pharma? How would you answer? That's a very broad question, but it's related to a lot of the things we talked about the first segment you were with us today.
1: Well, it's really interesting. And if you want to know a lot about GLP-1s, I would encourage you. There's a podcast called Acquired, where they go through the history of Novo Nordisk, which is super interesting. It's long, but, you know, we think of GLP-1s as these new drugs, these new, you know, that just came out of nowhere. They've actually been researched for several decades, right? So I think the notion that we're guinea pigs is probably, you know, is not correct.
0: Mm-hmm.
1: Now, because we are part, if you realize, if we're part of it, right? The huge demand is because people really want these things and there's shortages. So I think they are, by and large, safe. They are safe. They've been through clinical trials. They started as actually diabetes medications. So, but, and they do have side effects, which you have to be aware of. And so, and really understand the dosing as well. Because part of the unintended consequences of such high demand is there's now, again, pharmacies that are, they, you know, that you can get it from the manufacturer in a precise dosing kind of pen or something like that. But there's also pharmacies that are compounding it. You just have to really know what you're taking.
0: I'd like to ask, 612 guy writes, I'd like to ask the big knocker, since he is in the business of pathology, what impact artificial intelligence is having on that field in particular. It seems like something that lends itself well to that technology as a platform for more efficient review of pathology and diagnostics.
1: Yeah, it's having a big impact, right? And I think that if you think what these technologies can do is they can so rapidly assimilate different pieces of information and present them to somebody. And if you think about 70% of anyone's health record is actually from the labs. The fact that these tools can go in and draw observations and insights into people's individual health is pretty dramatic. Well, again, it's going to take a while to roll them out for a variety of different reasons, mm-hmm. but you know, just like you think about Kyle Busch, and we've talked about sepsis, right? And sepsis is very difficult to diagnose clinically now. Where there things?
0: Why is that?
1: It's because it's sort of a multi-system failure, and so it doesn't have any like one thing. Someone just can typically they'll describe very non-specific, kind of not feeling great, but the reality is your body's just right on the edge of really undergoing a precipitous decline. And one of the things that is scary about our immune system and our body is that there's a lot of systems designed to rapidly respond to help protect you, but if those get deranged, they can rapidly respond to really impact you and even kill you in the case of sepsis. So that's where, you know, AI tools, even off of a watch, for instance, and you know, your heart rate is doing things that it should not. And so you need to get these other tests. So it will have a big impact. It's not yet, but probably within 5 years.
0: So the what I thought I read on the racer was it started as pneumonia.
1: Yep.
0: And then is that a natural progression? Where is what's the connection between the pneumonia and how do you get from pneumonia to sepsis?
1: Well, it's really, you know, any infection, as has happened in my own family, is your body responds to that infection. If it's not under control, your immune system can reach a state where you really start to, where it really starts to do, to react in a way that causes your blood pressure to drop. And it's really sort of like a house of cards. So what happens is all of a sudden your blood vessels start to get more dilated. Okay. Fluids start to get out into your system. It just goes super quickly. So it's more of a trigger of the inflammation than the caused by the infection than the infection itself.
0: You know, it related to that story, there was a lot of projecting that was going on there. And I don't know how you know, well, you know the case, because it was automatically, almost immediately assumed that this is another example of a male, dominant in his field who ignores signs that his body is giving him that he's got a problem and he needs to get taken care of. And men got to get over that. And we got to be able, if we're

0: something's going on. And that's what's scary with sepsis is that it goes so quickly. So quickly. I mean, I can show this on the air. My sister went in after procedure. She went into her doctor. A doctor said, I think you probably just have the flu. Go home and get, and she collapsed in the parking lot. Luckily, oh my mom was there because she was getting septic. That's how fast it could happen.
1: She got back into the car. Wow.
0: So I don't think any one of us can judge.
1: Yeah.
0: I do think that we have to listen to our bodies.
1: Mm-hmm.
0: But the reality is, it's kind of a Greek. There's probably a Greek tragedy element to it. There's some people just right. You're gonna miss it.
1: And it maybe it is related in this case. I just don't think we should always assume that it is. I think sometimes a little more complicated than that. Even though, as you say, is undoubtedly true that a lot of people. I don't know if it's more males than females, but that there are way too many people that are like, I'm fine. I'm not gonna. I don't need to see a doctor. I'll fight through it. Right.
0: Yeah.
1: That kind of thing.
0: Well, I think that's right. I also think there's human nature. When we see something like that catastrophic, we want to ascribe blame somehow to that person.
1: True.
0: So then it becomes less. And again, that's what like working in the ER. Yes, it's just a randomness to it. I mean, I hate to say that.
1: Yeah.
0: That's absolutely that's life.
1: My girlfriend works as an ER nurse in a rural hospital in Minnesota. They've gotten rid of the security guard due to budget cuts. And it can take up to 20 minutes for a police officer to arrive when called. Their solution has been to have training courses teaching them basic self-defense and other holds to subdue unruly patients. That's from Purposeful Grimace Guy. That's a good moniker, a good nickname. That's discouraging. That may be practicality, the real world to it. But, man, that's got to be a grim prospect to go down that road.
0: Well, yeah. I mean, yeah. Yeah. I mean, again, it's just like I said, they're a real workforce issues out there.
1: Yeah, that you were talking about earlier.
0: And it's scary. I can't respond much more than that, unfortunately.
1: It's great to see you, man. Great to have you in. I'm reminded again how much fun we have and how much we enjoy and learn every time you come in. And look, we throw a lot of stuff at you that's not even fair because it's not like you can know everything about everything, but oddly, that's the impression I think you've given people over the years you've been on with us. So maybe you're just faking it well. I don't know. But I like to think there's more to it than that. Right?
0: No, I enjoy it. In fact, when I was a kid, I used to watch a cartoon, Tennessee Tuxedo.
1: Oh, God,
0: and there was
1: a
0: professor that would always go in. He had the magic thing that came out.
1: Yes.
0: I didn't want to be old like that, but I guess I always thought that was cool. So I guess you're like at least 50% of my success of achieving my dream to be the all-knowing professor that pulls up the magic screen.
1: That's a good callback from an old cartoon, man. Like, the kids will not know it. Yeah. Look it up, kids, Tennessee Tuxedo. The old timers will definitely appreciate it. Good to see you. Be well. Thanks again. And we'll be in touch sooner than you know.
0: Yeah.
1: Thanks,
0: look forward to it every time.
1: I appreciate
0: you.
1: Bill Maurice, Mayo Clinic, Big Knocker, giving us an hour and change of a great conversation. We'll come back with, if there's any nuggets left over for, you know, like a 520 sports fix, guards, you can give them to us. Otherwise, we'll prepare for Lavelle at 5:30.
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3: Lows level off around 59 tonight under mainly cloudy skies. Southeast winds around 5 miles per hour. Highs level off around 79 tomorrow. Cloudy skies with a few peaks of sun. Mainly cloudy skies expected tomorrow night. Lows dip down to about 56. A mix of clouds and sunshine and dry. Sunday and Monday, upper 70s. Sunday, mid 80s by Monday. From the Weatherology Weather Center, I'm meteorologist Paul Trombley on 99.3 The Fan, Winona. Right now, it's 81 degrees.
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10: In a brutal beat for his over bettors. Because the headline reads, Wemby goes under his 28.5 point prop.
11: Wow.
10: He checked out of the game with over 9 minutes left. And then there's an emoji, the eyes, you know, analogy, like, oh my God, what? And I'm thinking, it's all true. It's factual. But it's taking us to a place that has nothing to do. More of us, I guess I should say, because it's always been there, but more of us to a place, I think, that has nothing to do with what you should come out of that game with, right? Because presumably he didn't go back in because there was no need for him to go back in.
11: Correct. Yes.
10: And yet that's ESPN bet. So that's their bit. They're going to play off of it. And I don't know, I read it a couple different ways. It almost comes off as, well, is this suspicious? Or is it just, well, it's bad news? And yeah, it is bad news, I guess, if you bet on the over. But I don't care. It takes us down roads that have nothing to do with what that game was supposed to represent. You know what I mean? I just shake my head about it. And I'm not a Puritan. I get it. I understand people are adults. Well, most that are betting, hopefully.
11: Yep.
10: You do what you want to do with it. But it's like, my God, man, that's what you're left with. That's what you come up with out of that game, as opposed to, well, it was another game. We were talking about it earlier. There's been nothing but blowouts in this tournament recently, and there was no reason to put them on the court. I don't view it as, what a bad break for the bettors. Well, it's on the list of things, of developments, of themes out of that game. That'd be like number 50 or 51 on the list for me. I don't know. What do you think?
11: I hadn't thought of it. It's funny. My mind immediately went to your guy, the old Indiana quarterback, who bet like 40 grand or 40. There's a new story. There's a new development there But in the story, because he's in Texas Tech now, I think, right?
10: For the moment, yeah.
11: In the story where they talk about how he's under investigation and he's probably not going to play and who sees what's going to happen, they write how Texas Tech's odds have shifted to win the Big 12 or make the college football playoff.
10: I know. Yeah,
11: this college quarterback, he bet on games. You're not supposed to do that. The Texas Tech Red Raiders were a 5-1 favorite to win the Big 12. That number has now changed to 8-1 with this news. It's just, it is everywhere. It's omnipresent for sure. Well, I always think this, I'm guessing I know how you'll feel about this, but, and again, especially ESPN Bet. Now, I don't think they have the same type of partnership. I think it's going away a little bit from actually ESPN.
10: Is that right?
11: Yeah, there's something where it didn't work as well as they had hoped it would, like the in-house betting deal.
10: Good.
11: But, you know, they have, Greeny also has Fortenbaugh, you know, that yes. That guy. And he's fine. He's good TV. But they'll do a segment where they'll go around the table and he'll go, McNutt,
10: yes.
11: Knicks, Cavs, yeah. What do you like? Yeah. And she'll say, I like Carl Anthony Towns over 3.5 three-pointers. And then he'll go, Big Perk. You've got the Thunder and the Spurs. That. What do you think? And they just go around and they just pick their props.
10: They do.
11: And that's.
10: They do it in the afternoon, too.
11: They do. Yeah. And that's fine. Like, that's really nothing content. You know what I mean?
10: It totally.
11: You're not really.
10: Content.
11: Which is fine. We all do nothing
10: content. You're not even really saying anything that gives you any knowledge of what you think might happen that night.
11: No. And you try. You're kind of disguising it. And I'm really
10: correct.
11: Breaking this thing down.
10: Yes.
11: And,
10: yes.
11: Well, the 3-point. And again, there is value to that. Like, when people are making bets, they are looking at, all right, they have bad 3-point shooting defense. So I think. You know, or they're going to get, they like to give up corner three. So I'm going to go, you know, Jalen Williams, if he didn't have a pulled hamstring and was ruled out for game 7, which that's a little nugget from today. Although what's the difference?
10: Yes,
11: you know, he barely played.
10: Well,
11: you can say, I'd like J-Dub to go over his 2.5 threes. And that's your segment right there. God. And they go around it.
10: It's
11: every day.
10: Every day. It's again, I'm not here to say it has to go away, but I think it has a wearing effect. Because it just gets pounded into your head. Narratives that have nothing to do with the, you know, in all honesty, the competition itself, the outcome of the game, strategy having to do with the game, nothing to do with any of it. It's like, I don't need it. It doesn't make me feel any more entertained or informed or whatever the case may be. Speaking of, I guess, betting, did you see the update in the Terry Rozier story?
11: We have not talked about it. Yeah.
10: We probably should have gotten to it. I think it broke yesterday. So the feds have hit him. He's the former NBA player. Pretty well known, right?
11: Yeah.
10: He gets hit with some new federal charges involving sports bribery. And this is pretty specific. The indictment, it was returned by a federal grand jury in Brooklyn, alleges that Rozier solicited and accepted a bribe of $100,000 in exchange for tipping off a group of bettors about his plans to exit a March 2023 game early because of an injury while he was playing for the Hornets. Rozier, according to the indictment, devised a predetermined bribe arrangement with other people, including co-defendants named Marvis Fairley and De Niro Laster.
11: Laster, former Gopher football player.
10: Seriously?
11: Local angle, yeah, in the Kill era.
10: Forgot about that. To withdraw
11: from
10: the game so lucrative wagers could be placed. However, here's the kicker that makes it sound real. Not all of the bets on Rozier's performance were successful because he ended up collecting 4 rebounds during the game. As a result, following the game, Rozier accepted a discount. In other words, instead of the $100,000 he had agreed to, he agreed to accept $70,000.
11: It's an expensive rebound.
10: I think part of the point of this that makes it believable, too, is it's pretty hard if the ball comes to you off the rim and you're under the basket.
11: You got to grab it.
10: You kind of got to grab it, right? And it's kind of hard to not grab a rebound if it's right in front of you.
11: Unless you're Julius Randle in the playoffs. Sorry.
10: Sad but true. Well, he wouldn't have been in a position to grab the
11: good point.
10: Rebound.
11: It wouldn't have gone right in front of him.
10: So again, now his attorney is saying these are all theories, that's all they are. They're just trying to make something stick. So I don't know how good their evidence is. I know that when you make the allegation this specific, and you're talking about a bribe for 100, you know, you could think, well, NBA players, do they really need the 100,000? I mean, you know how that goes. Everybody wants more money. But when you reduce it to a single game like this and that kind of a bribe, and then you even say, ah, sorry, I got a couple rebounds I shouldn't. So, yeah, you don't have to give me the 100. So we'll cut it to whatever, what did I say, $72,000, $70,000
11: instead. 70 grand, yep.
10: That's pretty specific stuff and pretty scary stuff as well. And let's face it, be ready, because it's going to be, it will be more the rule rather than the exception. It's coming. I know people say, well, actually, the mechanisms in place make it easier to see when cheating goes on of this magnitude. I don't think it's going to stop people. I don't. And I think, again, the fact that we've gone from one extreme, running as far away as possible from gambling and pro sports, to the other, which is we can't get enough of each other. We're going to see more and more of this take place, and none of it, I think, is a particularly good look. And more than anything else, it's an exhausting look that I'm actually supposed to spend a minute thinking about. Well, yeah, the Spurs are so far ahead, they didn't have to play long enough, so they didn't collect on the over on Wemby's scoring total. Happy for you. Let's come back and chat with Lavelle. I've got a really good toss-up question for him that pertains to two very timely national sports stories. We'll get into some local and regional stuff as well when we return.
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10: Lavelle E. Neal III is kind enough to join us via the Connecticut Water Systems hotline. Hello? Can you hear us? Did I hit the right button? No, let me do it this way. I didn't do it. Let me try it over here. I thought this would work. I wanted to do this all on my own, Garzy, because the phone bank isn't working here. But hold on, give me a second. Let me see if this will work. Let me try it this way. That's not working. You might have to pot them up. It's for some reason my cursor is not allowing me to get them on the air. Labo, can you hear us okay?
25: Well, you got new technology in there?
10: You know what I think it is? No, the technology is the same. It's just setting it like the phone bank system itself is not plugged in for some reason. It's not on at all. So you do it through the computer mouse, but for some reason it's not cooperating with me for some. I don't exactly know why. I think some of it.
25: Yeah, because when Bruce filled in earlier this week, and he had an episode in which they were unable to go to break, so he had to basically talk for like another 15, 20 minutes.
10: Yeah, he loves that.
11: We've been there.
10: Yeah,
25: he said he was terrified.
10: He loves the sound of his own voice. He kind of does, kind of doesn't. You're right about that. Here's your toss-up question that I think will allow you and us to cover a lot of ground. Which of the following two concepts has a better chance of success? Baseball, Major League Baseball salary cap, or the NBA's new anti-tanking lottery plan?
25: Wow.
10: A lot to think about right there. You weren't ready for that, were you, Lavel?
25: No. I really don't think, and maybe you can disagree with me if all you like, but I don't think that is tanking really that serious of an issue in the NBA. It may be for like the last two or three terrible teams in the league every year, but I don't know how big of a deal it is. Is that something that's kind of overblown a little bit and they're over-legislating?
10: Well, here's what I'll answer. They may be over-legislating, but it's much more than two. There were nine teams that were tanking this year. to varying degrees. Nine. That's a third of the league, which is why I think they had to try to consider some things. I think the better question, for me at least, the better question is whether what they've come up with will do the trick, whether it's an overcorrection, whether it'll have the intended consequences. And Garzy, I don't even know if I can explain it to people. Basically, the key to it is if you're a bottom three, you no longer get, you actually get fewer ping pong balls than if you were in four through, is it eight or nine?
11: Four through 10.
10: Four through 10.
11: Yes.
10: And there's 16 teams totally now in the new lottery. So that includes some playoff teams or play-in teams as well. But if you're bottom three, you actually get less of a chance. And again, it's not much of a difference. It's a difference of between two ping pong balls, and I think the next group has three ping pong balls. And I think it goes back to two, doesn't it? I don't think anybody gets four.
25: Well, I think you know, after the trade deadline, like a team like the Bulls, I don't think they were interested in winning after the trade deadline. After they moved Io and a couple other players, I don't think they were interested in. But there were maybe some teams that just were going to be bad going into the season. And knew they were going to be bad. It got to the point where we're throwing our hands up because we can't. There's too many problems to fix on this team. Do they deserve to be sprayed down with suck repellent if that happens?
10: Well, yeah, possibly. Yeah, I think that's very possible. I don't know.
25: Now the baseball salary cap. I don't see how the owners are going to win this one unless they whack the entire 2027 season, which they're. There's been veiled threats about being willing to do that. I can't see them going through it because that's basically having a second COVID year within a span of six seasons or seven seasons.
10: Yeah,
25: I don't know if teams really want to endure that. I think eventually they would cave like they did the last time they tried to push for a salary cap. So I would say it's a better chance of the anti-tanking measures or the suck repellent that the league is trying to concoct working than baseball getting a salary cap. I don't see it happening. I understand what donors are saying. And actually, they're full of bleep a little bit too here because they're claiming that the fans want a salary cap. Whether that may be somewhat true or not, I think that's very disingenuous of dragging the fans into the conversation. Because what fans want are beer prices not to be $15 a cup and tickets to be cheaper. That's what they really want, so they can come out to games and have a good time at the ballpark. Yeah, it'd be great if there was more competitive balance and if they can figure out a way to legislate that. Good luck to them, but I hope they don't start tugging on fans' heartstrings about trying to do things for them with them in mind. Because in the end, they want their franchise values to skyrocket, which – based on the other three other main professional leagues in the men's sports world, franchise values have gone up faster than baseball because baseball doesn't have a salary cap.
10: That's what they want out of it. Yeah, you've answered. I mean, but I think you're giving some credence to their notion if that's the case. Here's the way. I mean, I don't think it's illogical. I think it's just common sense that the average fan might want the things you ask for, but the average fan also wants a feeling of greater competitive balance. And again, baseball's a weird game. Money doesn't automatically, guarantee that you're going to be better. There's a lot more factors in baseball, as we know. But when I looked at the numbers, I think what fascinated me the most was the floor number, which I think what the owners are proposing, at least at the start of what's going to be a long process, was $170 million, wasn't it, Garzy? And that's like, what, 50 more than we're at now? Whatever we're at now, it's not even close. And I'm saying,
25: have to raise, there's like $67 million to get to the floor.
10: Yeah. So I look at that and say, yeah, I think most fans would applaud that to say, we're not going to let franchises, there's going to be penalties if you try to stay at, 40, 50, 60 million forever because you think it's unfair. It obligates the lower echelon teams to spend more. I don't know if baseball will ever, I agree with you, I don't know if they'll ever get to a place where they would accept a cap on the max end because players are pretty much dug in there. But the number, I mean, to me, as important as on top of it was requiring teams to spend more money than they spend, given the amount of revenue that exists certainly that they get to revenue sharing, et cetera, that certainly is something that I think would appeal to fans, wouldn't it? That part of it?
25: I think, no, I'm not disputing that. I'm just saying I don't want the owners use that as the main tenet of their reasoning for why they want this done. They all want their franchise to be worth more, so their network can grow. And that's the big thing. I think this is part of the calculus that the Twins relied on when they decide to hold on to the team. Because in 5 years, if all this works out in 5 years, the value of the team will be doubled. And in addition to the family, the people who just bought into the team will probably double their investment. I think that's why they decide to hold on to the team. But definitely having a floor. And here's the thing, another component about this that's being overlooked is the TV revenue sharing part, which I've talked about on the station a few times, about finally sharing their local television revenue equally. The proposal is for 100% of those revenues to be split equally among teams, which I think is a major development when the Dodgers are bringing in $330 million in television revenue every year, and the Twins,
10: right.
25: Last
10: well,
25: time it was
10: yeah,
25: reported,
10: we know.
25: 58,
10: right.
25: And it's gone down since then because of their local television provider, it's gone haywire. So, to me, I'm curious to see how things will balance out just because of that, because that definitely would have to put a drag on what the Dodgers and Yankees and the Mets are doing in terms of signing players. So, to me, that's a significant component because 5 years ago, you know, the big market owners did not want to give up money through revenue sharing that way, from television revenue sharing that way. For them to announce that 100% would be shared equally, that's a big step to me.
10: Well, what's the answer? I mean, I think you grant that the current system is pretty fundamentally flawed at this point, and that you got to at least. I mean, what I've read is that most people don't think the owners expect their initial proposal to be accepted at all. I guess the open question is how dug in they're going to be, but that it's to get the conversation started a little bit. And I mean, does it make the rich owners, do they feel any better if they at least know that the teams that they give the money to for revenue sharing will, under this proposal at least, would no longer be able to pocket as much of the money as they currently, in many cases, as they currently do, that they would have to spend a much more respectable amount on the baseball operation itself, including in payroll?
25: Well, the other thing I heard through all this is that the union has actually floated some sort of soft floor as part of their proposal, and they have tried to stay away from that area for, you know, the last 10, 12 years, because in theory, if you agree to a floor, then that means you can also agree to a ceiling. So they didn't want to go down that road.
10: Right.
25: But they have floated out a possible soft floor, which I think, you know, would be necessary to make sure, like, the Marlins and the Twins, whoever else, would just, like, pocket the extra money or count it as, you know, overall revenue. So I think by the time this is over, Dan, and whenever we do play baseball in 2027, if there's baseball, whatever CBA that's going to be agreed upon it's going to look much different than either one of the proposals that were just tossed out in the last couple of days. You know, I think the hard negotiating will take place, you know, and then at the end you'll start horse trading. And then I think the final agreement won't look a lot like either one of these proposals that we're all complaining about today.
10: In your mind, are the chances that the season ultimately does get canceled?
25: I think there's going to be a work stoppage. I don't know if it's going to be canceled. Like I said, that the owners tried to do that in, 94, and with the lockout, and they ended up caving. I don't see how they're more dug in unless dealing with COVID gave them a playbook how to ride out these situations. You know, the Twins were steadfast in not laying off any employees during COVID. I don't think that'd be the case this time around. I think they would lay off a bunch of employees. The Cubs did in COVID. The Pirates suspended payments to pension plans. I think a lot of teams would just lay off employees and just write it out and show, and as a sign that they're digging their heels in on this one. And if they want a cap, they're going to do whatever it takes to get one. I hope it doesn't get to that. I really don't. I hope cooler heads could prevail. This is a $13 billion industry, probably headed to 14. There's enough money for everybody, for the players to be millionaires, for the owners to be billionaires. And the other thing, too, is that the mid level free agents should be happy about some of these talks because they're the ones that have been marginalized the most in the last 5, 6, 7 years. And they stand to cash in more with a salary floor or ceiling or both.
10: Lavelle E. Neal III joining. If you have questions or observations, reaction, 64686 is, of course, how you can reach us. 952 guy has a question for you. Would you ask Lavelle his thoughts on saying he would not trade Royce Lewis for a guaranteed World Series a few years ago? Did you really say that?
25: That was a stupid question by Common. You know, kind of, well, if he was guaranteed a World Series.
10: Oh, I see.
25: That's a goofy question, so I'm going to give him a goofy answer. No, I wouldn't trade him.
10: Oh.
25: So Common hasn't forgotten that one.
10: Would you trade him now?
25: That was, well, would the Cubs want Royce Lewis? I think this would happily make the trade right now. I don't know.
10: Yeah, yeah.
25: He's actually hitting a few homers now for St. Paul. I texted someone the other day, and they said, you know, homers aren't the only component here that needs to come into play for him to be considered solved here. So, you know, there's some other things they're working on with his swing so he can sustain success there. But at least he got off to a decent start. I'm curious to see what happens when they decide. I think my guess is he's going to come back in about another 2 weeks. I think I'm eyeing the weekend series against the Cardinals that starts June 12th. I think is a possible return for Royce. But sorry, my sister's texting me. I don't know how they're going to play him. I think they're happy with Brooks at third. They've got better shortstop play now. Your boy, your guy, Luke Kishio's struggling. He may have to go down next if Royce comes back. Maybe they'll just put Brooks at second and put Royce back at third. So, but, you know, first overall pick in the draft, he's running out of chances. You know, they're giving him every inch of the rope here to try to resuscitate his career, and hopefully he'll grab onto it and take advantage of it. Because, I mean, he's actually a nice guy, a good kid. He works hard and he means well. Sometimes I think an effort to sound – to go with whatever angle you're pursuing. Sometimes it gets him into trouble with some of his comments, but I don't think he means any harm. You actually want to see someone like him succeed. So we'll see if he can bear down and find a swing that works for him and come back up and be productive.
10: Are we going to trade Joe Ryan?
25: I mentioned this in my Sunday 3-2 pitch. The next month is interesting for the Twins because if they're hovering around 500, a month from now, and it's July 1st, well, coming up on July 1st, and they're hovering around 500, that means they're going to be within a game or two of the last wild card. How could you really sell a trade of Joe Ryan, you know?
10: Oh, come on. You know better than that. You know this management better than that. Of course they could. They do it with a clear conscience.
25: You never know. I think they've smarted it. I think they took enough beatings and verbal and lashings on this radio station to think about doing something different the next time they're in this position. So I'm curious to see what happens over this next month. They got to play the Dodgers. The Cardinals are a good team. The Diamondbacks are over 500. You know, so it's going to be a little bit tougher competition. If they come out of this, you know, still in the range of a spot here, they've got to have a conversation about what would it look like if we went the other way this time instead of just gutting everything. We'll see.
10: Yeah, all right. I guess I'll take your word for it. I don't know what to think. What your White Sox club might be for real, by the way.
25: There's some hope there. It looks like. No, I don't know. I didn't know any of these pitchers. Davis Martin. Who the hell is he? You know, and the guy who gave up the leadoff homer to Buxton and then retired, didn't give up a hit for 18 plate appearances. He's got some good stuff too. The signing of Murray Comey was a stroke of genius. Jaws were dropping where I was at Monday when Murakami hit the 98-mile-an-hour fastball from Zebby Matthews that was on the inside part of the plate, and he just handled it down the right field line and into the stands for a homer. That told me this guy could hit major league pitching, and every team that was thinking about signing him during the offseason was wrong, except for the White Sox, because apparently they saw something that said this guy could come over from Japan and rake, and he's doing it. He's on pace for 60 homers, man. It's pretty remarkable. It's got the fan base energized, and it's got them, you know, it was just a few years ago they lost 121 games, which was the most in the history of Major League Baseball at the time. But now they got some young players. They got people to build around. They got a home run threat, which people will pay money to go see a guy hit a ball in the seats. And so the South Side of Chicago is a happy place. And maybe by the time they're ready to win the World Series, they'll probably be the Hammond, Indiana White Sox.
10: Is the automated ball strike system, in your mind, a success thus far?
25: I'm going to say yes. I think you want to get calls right as much as possible. I do know there's also the concern that in this day and age, since, you know, you just mentioned it earlier in the show about getting chummy with gambling websites and casinos and whatnot, that the final pitch of the World Series could be screwed up by a home plate umpire with billions of dollars on the line. I don't think they want to, you know, I think they want to avoid having that scenario come into place. So, yeah, having the ABS system, you know, I think it's been a good thing. It's been interesting to see. I still maintain that it makes umpires look good instead of bad, because it shows you all the good calls they make. And also, even though the ones they may miss, they're only missing by like 0.2 of an inch. You know, you can't get mad at an umpire for that. So I was worried that umpires are going to be unfairly, you know, attacked for this. But I think it kind of shows you, one, how hard a job is, and two, how pretty darn good a lot of them are at it.
10: I agree with you on that. I'm amazed at how often in fact, part of my issue with the system is the number of times where, I mean, you need a microscope to see. It's that close. In other words, it's a pitch that could be called a ball or a strike, which it kind of reminds me of why I don't think I needed the system in the first place. But it's true that the only times any of those videos go viral is when it's way off, right? And then people assume on that basis, like, oh, the umpires suck. They're terrible. It's like, well, no, that's one out of every 20 of those. Most of them, as you say, are pretty damn close or right on the black, so to speak, the whole bit.
25: I know. I mean, it's amazing when you see that they're off by less than 0.1 of an inch. I mean, that's crazy. That's like a fly couldn't fly into the space that's between what's called a ball and what is a strike, you know? So, yeah, it's been, I think it's been good for the game. I've been fascinated by the teams that challenge calls, because the Twins apparently lead the majors in pitches challenged, and some teams like Boston don't care. You know, that's interesting to see how that played out. And now the strategy involved, because you don't want to burn your two challenges early in the game, because you might need one in a big moment late in the game. And if someone could correct me if I'm wrong here, but didn't Buxton's homer, didn't the first pitch of the game was called wrong and Buck challenged her after bat and was changed? And then the next pitch he homered? I think that's what happened a couple of days ago. So you're going to have some humorous moments like that as well.
10: What's the Sunday column?
25: I went to Vikings OTAs Wednesday, and while everybody was, you know, basically had all their binoculars out to see if J.J. McCarthy and Kyler Murray would even, like, smile and wink at each other, I was looking at Kyler Murray throwing passes to Juwan Jennings going, these guys are going to be good for the Vikings offense. Juwan Jennings may be better than Jordan Addison.
10: Calm down.
25: He might be. The potential of the Vikings aerial attack, I mean, you're going to have your annual conversation with KOC where you're going to argue that he doesn't run the ball enough, and he's going to look at his weapons and go, but look at these weapons I've got here. You know, I liked what I saw from, because first of all, I think Kyler's going to be the starting quarterback. I don't think that's even a discussion. I feel bad for JJ, but I think that's just reality. But Juwan being the third receiver in this group, that's big for the Vikings, I think.
10: Well, the kind of receiver he is encouraging. We talked about that with Gesling earlier today, right?
25: Because
10: he's a bigger physical receiver. And I think, though, what you got to remember is part of the reason they wanted him was he's considered a really good run blocker. So I think they're given a lot of other indications that they do finally want to improve their physicality and be more of a run, not a, like a full-time running team. But I wouldn't count out the fact that part of the reason they wanted him wasn't just that he's be a good third wide receiver for them, but that he does give them a different look as a receiver, but he also gives them a little bit different look as a blocker.
25: Yeah, he also had 100 targets 2 years ago. You know, he could be he could handle a load here. And as you pointed out, I look at his size, I'm thinking he's going to be Mr. Third Down. He's going to be the guy. It's going to do the dirty work in third down and will help move the chains in the middle of the field.
10: All right. On that note, we're going to go. So that's the Sunday column. And Anything, any other, I mean, any other, you usually have like a second part of the column. Is it the 3-2 pitch? No, the 1-2 pitch? Or the ball 4? Is it ball 4? I can't remember what you say.
25: No, I've got a Lynx note, and then I've got a Twins note, and I got two of my usually bad predictions at the end.
10: Are any of those predictions, have you ever gotten one of them right?
25: I've gotten a couple. I think I'm batting. If I went back and tried to run stats, I think I've probably got 32% of them correct.
10: Yeah, that's not as bad. I thought it was going to be worse than that. 32% is probably doable. Because part of the bit on the predictions is they got to be pretty bold, right? Otherwise, why make them?
25: Right, they got to be at least provocative. Yeah. Like, what the hell is he up to here?
10: That's it. That's exactly it.
25: So that's the goal. I try to write the whole thing kind of breezy and light, and just make it an easy read on Sundays. I figured if I'm not going to write something, because that it's going to change. This month's going to be busy because we got Special Olympics are in town in June. There's a women's PGA at Hazeltine in June. The Twins are home. They got some heavy hitters at home. The Lynx are now in full swing. There's a lot of stuff going on in June where I may punt the 3-2 and write, more of a meaty topic for Sunday. We'll see how the month plays out. I was just looking ahead. We got a new boss here, so she likes everything plotted out in advance. So I was looking at my next month, and I was like, oh, we got the World Cup, too. How can I forget the World Cup on June 11th? So we got a lot of stuff going on this month that may call for a different approach.
10: Well, if you're plotting this sort of thing, we are, as of today, 90 days off of the Great Minnesota Get-Together.
25: Wow.
10: So you might want to book a booking now, a date now with Garzy.
25: Hey, I was thinking, I haven't been to a concert there since Robert Cray, and that was like 18 years ago.
10: Yeah.
25: I may have to go to this Jimmy Jam one.
10: Yeah.
25: He's got everybody.
10: He's got everybody. Yeah, it sounds like it. We're going to try. Hopefully we can get him on from there, too.
25: I'm guessing you're going to have him on stage there, or at least in studio before the fair.
10: Hell yes. I'd like to get him on Fox 9, enough said, too. We'll see. He's kind of a busy guy, though, but we'll do our best. We'll
11: that's
10: try to
11: a Saturday show, Lavelle, so that's not going to help us at all for, like, if you're trying to pair up a bumper-to-bumper appearance.
10: Oh, good point. It's that's a Saturday show. You're right.
11: So you're going to need to look at some, if you want to do, weekday shows, then come on out. We're not doing a Saturday show.
10: Although, I guess we could. Mix it up a little bit.
25: You're right. Good, though.
10: Yeah, there you go.
25: He may do Sunday service.
10: You never know. We'll see. We'll talk to him. Have a wonderful weekend. Thank you.
25: All right, take care.
10: See if this works. No, that doesn't work for me. I don't know what the deal is. The cursor's not working, so guards, you'll have to take care of the call on the other end. It's Lavelle E. Neal III, as only he can present himself. Back in just a couple minutes here, the final 30 minutes, because we're not leaving early. It's live and local all the way until 6:30, and we will try to make it worth your while when we come back.
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12: It's improved my reflexes, though.
13: Yeah.
12: I feel quicker now than I did 5 years ago.
13: Had to. This strikes me as done as material for sure. I don't even know sometimes what to say. But the mayor of the city of Chicago, Mayor Johnson, they've had some difficulties with what they call, quote unquote, teen takeovers. I think this is a subject. In fact, one of the TV stations here just did a story on concerns in that sense, in that regard. I know it's been it's been a big issue in Chicago, and definitely ends up being a big issue every summer. And so the mayor did one of those, I think, I don't know if it was a press conference or he just was speaking into a camera or it was a video. He has vowed to fight teen takeovers by, quote, holding social media platforms accountable. And I'm trying to digest that and interpret that about what it says about the done-as nature of the world in which we live. Because, first of all, we all want to hold social media companies accountable for everything.
12: They've ruined all
13: of
12: our lives.
13: They've ruined everything. Yep. The root of all evil. We get all of that.
12: Yep.
13: They're not lovable in many, many ways. On the other hand, we say, well, are we, in a sense, shooting the messenger sometimes where it makes it easy to not concentrate on what we need to concentrate on? And in this case, unless it can be shown to me how, I mean, if you're one of these social media outlets, how are you supposed to prevent, I guess, quote unquote, announcements, because I'm assuming the announcements don't say teen takeover, about assembling wherever. How are you supposed to take away people's opportunities to communicate with one another? And in fact, in many other contexts, including when there was a important belief in mobilizing in the streets of Minneapolis, right, to protest ICE, for example, was those mechanisms were vital to communicate with people. So At what point as mayor do you go, I can go down this road and maybe it'll make me feel better about myself and some people feel better about, you know, more hating on social media and social media agencies that can often be our own worst enemy? But is there a part of me that says I might be missing the thread? To blame the media out, the social media agencies themselves, for whatever takes place when people assemble, might I focus and target some of my ire, my anger, and my frustration on the propensity to exhibit the behavior itself? Because the act of assembling shouldn't and doesn't have to be a bad thing, right? But there doesn't seem to be much appetite for that. And I just think it conveys, it's almost comical to me, if it wasn't so sad, the message that it conveys. But we're gonna, by God, these incidents keep happening, and how are these kids knowing where they're supposed to show up? Are we in a free society really going to try to decide when and how we're going to let people communicate to one another, or with one another, I guess I should say? Where is the line on that? And why is there no ability or willingness to confront the behavior itself, call out the behavior itself, and make that, because I think you can say, well, it's all a big part of it. But if you make this your emphasis, aren't you kind of sending the wrong message? For me, that'd be sending the wrong message. Am I missing something?
12: I don't know if you are. I'm trying to think. We've had other examples of this where rather than penalize the people that are actually doing it, you take it like a step back.
13: Well, in the case locally here, and I think it's come elsewhere before, is the notion we sued Kia, right? Because the cars were too easy to break into.
12: That's right.
13: And what? So
12: I don't mean to laugh. No, but
13: that, and that was the bit. Yeah. And look, maybe there should be some minimum. Maybe that's the reality, that there should be some minimum standards in that regard. But it again, just left out. We all talk constantly about the importance of what we say publicly and the statements we send out and the messages we convey. And I can't, again, help come away from this saying, aren't we conveying the wrong message if we're sending, well, these kids wouldn't do this if they didn't know where to go. Exactly. Is it realistic in a free society to prevent that from happening in 2026? Who are we kidding? I don't know. It maybe I'm missing something. Whatever the case may be, I'll be glad to take some texts on this very, very controversial subject, because I don't quite get it. Now, if what we're saying is, I mean, to me, if there's a way to hold the individuals who send out these messages responsible, if that's what this is leading to,
12: right,
13: that makes more sense to me. But that's not so much, again, about the media out there.

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0: It's a pound of wings. Sure. Once we finish this ride, we can head up to the north end in Cochrane. But whoa, I might need to sit down for a spell first, though.
1: 4 o'clock today, and I even extended them into the beginning of the 5 o'clock hour.
2: Known them for 6 years.
1: Has it been that long now? Yeah, that 2020. Makes sense. You're right.
2: It was about this time.
1: You're right.
2: The spring of 2020 when we first started having the knocker on, and then it became a weekly thing.
1: Lavelle is was with us at about 5:30. And we disagreed, as we sometimes do, on his belief that there's really not that big of a tanking issue in the NFL and NBA. I don't know what he's watching, but it's significant. It's not just the bottom three teams. I think the tougher question is whether this new approach to the lottery will have the desired impact. We'll find out. I think it's worth at least pursuing at this point. And early, Ben Gessling. We had him on early to accommodate everybody else's schedule today. So we talked with Ben a little bit about his coaching and a lot about the Minnesota Vikings, including his own thoughts regarding the quarterback conundrum, etc. That was between 3:30 and 4 o'clock. Do we have any hockey tonight on the Fan?
2: We do. Game 5. Montreal and Carolina. That's right. Your screen's broken. Montreal, Carolina, Game 5.
1: Yeah, I don't know what's going on. Maybe it just has to be rebooted. Sometimes that happens on that screen, too.
2: Carolina looking to advance to take on the Colorado Avalanche. Could be an interesting series in the Stanley Cup final.
1: Yeah, it's interesting. We have a segment of our audience that gets it and a segment of our audience that doesn't. And the segment of our audience that doesn't think that all we're doing is just purposefully misinforming. The bit goes... Our bits are multi-layered. This bit goes all the way back to Twins Yankees.
2: Yeah.
1: That's the, I guess, the, what do we call it? The antecedent? Would that be it? I don't know if that's the right term
2: for this.
1: It's
2: the origin story.
1: It's definitely the origin story. So it's not just trying to pick, like, you're talking about one sport, and then you pick the commissioner of another sport just for the sake of the entertainment value.
2: We love that one, too.
1: And yeah, we love all those, but that's not what... This one has nothing to do with just purposefully saying the wrong thing. You either know it or you don't. But that should be a pretty good clue. I'll give you the clue again if you need it. Year after year, the ball guys told us, stop being mad when the Twins lose to the Yankees in the postseason. And what they told us was the Yankees were unbeatable. And then... Garzy and I would look up and track the World Series for that year, and we would just assume the Yankees are in it. We would even, in 1 year, I think, break down matchups between the Yankees and the National League team.
2: It was a dark time for the show just in general. There wasn't a lot going on, had to go much deeper.
1: And all we're doing is the exact same thing with the Colorado Avalanche, because we've been told over and over that you can't beat them. They're unbeatable, and it's unfortunate we have to play them in the second round because they're going to go on from here and not look back. So hopefully that's about as much leading to the... What's that saying about lead? You can lead a horse to water,
2: but you can't make him drink.
1: I'm not going to make you drink, but I'm going to say we've led you as close to the water line as we possibly can with exactly that. By the way, we didn't get to this. Is there any chance that Carson Wentz could beat out McCarthy for the number two QB? That's a fascinating question.
2: Depends on his shoulder.
1: Is
2: his arm available?
1: We might examine that on sermons, actually, because I am back on Sunday. I think Blake Moore's back. I hope his soccer team is not playing this week.
2: For relegation?
1: Yeah, because they won. So I think they avoided relegation. But he admitted to me that Sinekin was going to be on his own for the second hour, because I think that game started at 10, or maybe it was finishing between 10 and 11. So hopefully there's no soccer to distract Brett Blakemore this week.
2: He's easily distractible.
1: He is.
2: I like how open he is that he's just going to be completely unprofessional.
1: Yes. Yeah.
2: It's a new generation.
1: Yeah. Is that what we call him?
2: That only happened to me one time on Sunday when Andy Murray was trying to win Wimbledon. If you remember, he could never win Wimbledon. A guy from Great Britain hadn't won it in like 100 years.
1: Yeah.
2: Like the weight of a nation had been on his shoulders. So I'll admit, I was Blakemore that day because I was watching it in the chair that you're sitting in. Because I was pulling for him. And he had some heartbreak in the finals.
1: I get that.
2: So I'll give Blakemore a pat.
1: I will, too, on that.
2: Yeah.
1: But, you know, if you're in
2: with
1: here...
2: Brett, his teams are always, like... His team, they play every week.
1: And with the time difference, they're playing during Sunday sermons a lot of the time, right? That's the issue. Well, okay, we got to try to make make the thing work.
2: That's better than when Halvey used to run the board for us, and I looked over one time, and he was staring up at this TV. I'm like, trying to get him to talk to me. I'm like, I wonder what he's watching. He was watching SpongeBob SquarePants, and he found that more interesting than whatever topic I was talking about.
1: Lottie Divots.
2: That really made me feel good in the host chair.
1: Don't forget, Enough Said tonight, 7:30 on the Plus, and I think 10:30? Kind of our new regular time.
2: Yes, 10:30 on Fox 9.
1: During summer football season, the UFL, on Fox 9. We do talk about the police chief's resignation in Minneapolis. 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So a combo platter tonight, me, Garzy, and, of course, the redoubtable Lori Fisher. Enjoy the rest of your weekend and evening especially, and I will talk to you on Sunday at 9.
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22: The following has been pre-recorded and is a special look at the final episode of Season 1 of The Warrior Way, hosted by The Fan Winona and me, Liam Stats. This is with Jen Flowers, the athletic director for the Winona State University Warriors.
23: It's kind of, I feel like, the sign of a quick turnaround, you know, from where they were.
24: Yeah, I was thankful to be in Sioux Falls to be there for the tournament. And, you know, the opening round win over Mary was really good baseball. I mean, I think that was, both teams played well, and that gives you a little bit of confidence. It's, you know, an upset, quote unquote, an upset. The six beats the three. And then we were ahead of Mankato the next day, and the wheels really fell off. And watching that, I kept saying to the people who were around me, like, this is really when we're going to find out who we are, because we were beating Mankato. We were playing great. All of a sudden we're not. And it just ended terribly. And then you've got 45 minutes to turn around and a must win. Right. And for us to turn around and then beat Crookston the way that we did and compete the way that we competed, like, that was the turning point. Whatever happened after that was great. You know, certainly not. We lost to Mary the next day, but, like, yeah. Had we won, had we lost, it didn't really matter, because I felt like that was really a defining moment for the program.
23: Yeah.
24: Like, we could have just folded. And I think, and even some of the players told me 2 years ago we would have, you know, so, like, they can feel it too. So only one team wins, right? Yeah. Like, only one team wins at the end of the year. Everybody else, there's a loss to end your season. And So while they lost, they certainly put themselves in a position. Now, if they can just, they talked a lot about, you know, if we can start the year where we finished, right? Like, they made such strides through the year, but now we have to start there. So the strides are even bigger. But yeah, foundation set. I think they're really excited about their young talent. So it was solid.
23: It was. It seemed exciting. You know, when we talked with Coach Wing, he was very excited mm-hmm. about it. Couple of proposed changes too to their field, kind of in the works. Are you able to speak on that at the moment?
24: Sure. I can say a little bit. Certainly, you know, President Jantz has been pretty forthcoming, I think, about kind of what we're trying to work with the city on. And for those who have been around Winona for a long time, this isn't a new conversation.
23: No.
24: Kind of a repeat conversation, but maybe a different approach. And just some different thoughtfulness going into the approach. And so it feels like this is something our community really needs. And this is the approach that we're taking, is let us be the vehicle to help the community. You know, the current partnership that we have with the city of Winona around the softball field, it's about 10 years, I think, maybe a little bit more actually now. And it's worked tremendously. You know, it's quote the Winona State field during the seasons with which we need it. And then we turn the keys over and they use it, and it's a win for everybody. And that's how this project would be too. And certainly Lowry Field is not good enough anymore. I mean, it's ours and we love it and we love the mess that it is sometimes, but we can't host, you know, we can't host championships. We can't do some of the things that we would like to do. So we need a new field, but the community needs a new field. And there's a lot of opportunity that comes with having turfed fields in our climate. And if you look regionally at cities and communities our size, the common theme is that they're doubling down on sports facilities. And so we're excited to hopefully be the vehicle to make that happen for the community of Winona. We'll be the least user of it, quite frankly. But it's of course beneficial to us, but it's really, we see this as just a massive lift for Winona and for, you know, development and resources and visitors and all the things that we all love Winona for a reason. We want more people to come here and be a part of that. And I think that happens by way of new facilities.
23: Yeah. And I think that, you know, with the indoor facility that's being planned there, I think that kind of is what's going to get it over that hill. I'm certainly a proponent of indoor stuff, especially, I mean, you kind of need in this day and age, we're in the Midwest. Furthermore, we are in Minnesota, a place deadly known for its winters.
24: Right.
23: You know, it's something that would essentially allow people, especially, you know, the young softball seasons, to get started and not have to go and play in Rochester or places they wouldn't have to make that bus trip. They can just stay right here and do that. So,
24: yeah, I mean, it's obviously there's phases to the journey right now. And our focus is existing currently on getting baseball and softball updated and making that project happen. And then kind of what comes next with the Lowry Field area, obviously. Yeah. And, you know, it's as a Division II institution in the upper Midwest, we know the things that we don't have, right? And we've been successful. So we have to remember that too. And that's kind of what I keep making sure, you know, just remember that, like, sometimes it's not bad to do with less. And so that doesn't mean I'm not put pedal to the metal on, you know, we have to be better in our facility space. We just do if we want to compete. It's part of the keeping up with the Joneses. It's part of the arms race, whatever you want to call it. We have to make some improvements, but I just want to make sure we're not losing sight of who we are and what's gotten us to where we are already. We can still be hard-nosed and tough and do things the way that we want to do them, no matter what shiny new thing we might be playing in. So there's a lot of momentum around the baseball softball field project. We hope that continues. You know, the things are kind of getting started, and we know there'll be a lot of questions as we go, but that's the first hurdle. And then we, you know, kind of just go from there.
23: Yeah. Should be exciting. You know, it's especially this summer, it'd be interesting to kind of see what goes from here. I'm hopeful, you know, I'm kind of excited. It's being a good spot. So, hopefully by the time we have our next conversation, there's a new baseball
24: field. We'll
23: know
24: a little bit more. I don't know if it's going to be that fast. So it depends on how long you want to wait to talk to me, but
23: I'm shifting kind of back into here. The women's cross country team did bring home an NSAC championship. Four of those athletes were, I think, named to the all academic team as well. And also in the regional, you know, championships, they went to the D2 Central Region Championship. That's pretty darn good, I'd say.
24: Yeah. Obviously, cross has been strong for us for quite a long time. The women were really solid. I mean, they opened the year at the GRIAC and basically swept that thing in almost the lowest point total you could ever score. It was amazing. And that just kicked them off. They're, you know, we're going to return a good portion of that crew. And there's a few youngsters that maybe weren't in that top group that I think are ready to be. So it'll be fun to see them compete again in the fall. They, you know, I think candidly, they were probably a little disappointed with their finish at Nationals. I think they really had hoped to be top 10, maybe even top 5. I think we finished 11th, tied for 10th, 11th, whatever. And, you know, motivation. I think when you, again, when you're, I mean, that was, feels like forever ago to be this fall, right? But when you can take a step away and be like, man, we were one of the best teams in the country. Like, to say that out loud is pretty special. And so that transferred into a great track season for some of them. And but I fully anticipate our women's cross country team to be in that same space again this
23: year. Like you said, it's just now that's the goal.
24: That's the
23: They're hungry. It's a standard. I think, you know, with them returning a good core group of people and, like you said, a nice young core as well. Sky's the limit.
24: Yeah, I hope so. Yeah. I hope so. They'll be ready to go.
23: Yeah. Football. They went back over a 500 winning season for the first time in also quite a few years. It was the first season with Brian Curtin as the head coach of the program. So just Can you speak a little bit about what that process was like bringing Brian into the fold? I mean, obviously he'd been around Winnow State for quite a while.
24: For sure. And you know, it was an interesting year because he was still the interim during the season. And then we were able to name him, you know, permanent head coach postseason, which is just how the system works sometimes. But I think there's a couple of things about our football program. I think we overachieved this fall. And not, I don't mean that negatively. I think we were excited to go 6-5. We had such turnover in our staff, and really have had until we just sort of finalized our staff. And I feel like it's a really good group of guys, and very in tune to what makes Winona State special, how we can be successful. If we can get that core to stay together for a little bit and kind of reset our standard, maybe, I think that'll be really key. It's hard in a sport of football to have consistent turnover in coaching because it, you know, people come in with different schemes or different plans. And so our student athletes it's just a constant change. And that inhibits your ability to grow, quite frankly. And so I'll be excited to see what the product looks like when we get on the field in the fall. They had a good spring. They're all very positive and upbeat, and that's all, you know, all good. And they're competitive. So yeah. I know that they're going to come out and compete. Brian has earned this opportunity. I'm excited for him to really kind of now have what I would call his staff and kind of his crew, and be able to see us do things the way that he wants us to do things. And the positive thing for me has just been the reaction of our players. You know, I'm around them enough and seeing them throughout the spring and just kind of touching base, and just energy's good. They're in a good mental space, which is half the battle right now. So they'll be around, a lot of them, this summer. I think this is a really key time for them to, you know, be in the weight room and be together as players and grow in that space. And so excited to see. We kick off the year. I don't know. I saw somebody tweeted something yesterday, like 100 days. I don't know if we're 100 days. I don't even want to think about that. But before we know it, August 27th, we kick off on a Thursday night up at St. Thomas. So that'll be
23: interesting.
24: A fun opportunity for us, for sure. Yep. And we're going to open Thursday this year because we play early, and so we're going to play at Northern on Thursday before Labor Day too. So kind of a different start to the season, but like I said, it'll be here before we know it, and I know they'll be ready.
23: Yeah. No, it should be a lot of fun. Looking forward to that, especially with the opportunity to see kind of what they're made of against a Division mm-hmm. One opponent,
24: yeah.
23: Who only a couple of years ago was Division Three. So yeah. Weird how that works, right? Yeah.
24: We'll see.
23: Yeah. Men's golf also brought home an NSAC championship. It's a team named the NCAA Regional. And then Peyton Coran, I want to say, is his last name. Yeah, Coran.
24: Coran.
23: Yep. Went to the national championship.
24: Yeah, Peyton had a great national championship. Our team, I mean, we won the conference tournament by 20 strokes. So that is dominating.
23: Yes.
24: is dominating in men's golf, and pretty fun to, I say watch, but you're live. It's like live stats. So it's painfully watching, but it was really fun to watch them and see them achieve that. It was really their goal, and certainly their goal was to make it as a team to nationals, and they put themselves in position. Day three of regionals didn't go their way, and Peyton had to battle back and win a playoff hole to advance to nationals, and then I think he finished 15th or 14th or 16th or something.
23: He finished 16th, but 6 under par.
24: Yeah.
23: So which kind of just shows you how good.
24: Yeah, for sure.
23: Yeah,
24: for sure. And he took advantage of all of his opportunities. I'm really proud of him for that. He set some big goals for himself his senior year and met those. And a good core of that group is coming back next year too. So, you know, I think a lot of teams, regardless of the sport, would tell you, and coaches would tell you, that kind of once you get the taste of it, once you've experienced the pressure or the moment or the whatever, you're better off when you get back to it the second time. So I'll be excited to see our men's golf team get out next year, next fall, and you know, put together some good scores and put themselves right back in position again to make a run at it.
23: Yeah. So far as we're just going through other sports, the core of it just kind of seems to be that Winona State, just every single team is arriving at a destination earlier than people expected them to.
24: Yeah, maybe. I think probably the exception are the two that won. I think women's cross country and men's golf were both planning
23: expected.
24: On that. Yeah,
23: yeah.
24: I think they had built their rosters, their experience, their leadership was kind of in that place where we felt like this was a year they could do the things that they were doing. But I think the cool part about that is then what comes next, because all of that experience just helps everyone else. And so it's kind of like we talked about football, just setting the standard. Like, I think once people really know, here's what we're chasing and here's what it feels like to get there.
23: Yeah.
24: It just keeps that fire burning a little bit differently. So, yeah, I mean, there, we could talk about, we have several themes we haven't talked about. I think it's really just the general idea of meeting the success where you're at and finding the success in whatever you're doing. And yeah. I can't really think of a single program that didn't really do that this year. You know, we obviously have had some changes and some coaches in some places. And so there'll be some new faces in the fall. And, but I would tell you, Liam, that I feel like the thing that I think I may be most proud of, which is probably something I literally had nothing to actually do with, is sort of the general like attitude right yeah. now around our department. Like I think, and maybe I do because I am competitive and I say it a lot, but I think there's a little bit of like, why not us? Like, let's go.
23: Yes.
24: You know, there's a little bit of that yes. happening and like a rising tide lifts all boats. You know what I mean? And so I feel like kind of as one team sort of starts to get their mojo and then another team. And if we can really, it's my biggest goal, honestly, I have several, but that's a big goal for me next year is really to dig in and hone in on sort of that connection between the teams and the support between each other. Like we're all doing the same thing. And so if you're having success, I want to be celebrating yours and I want to be challenging my own to get there. You know, that
23: yeah.
24: kind of attitude.
23: Yeah.
24: And I would say I have felt an attitude shift throughout the year. Like, I think we're kind of getting back to a little bit of the toughness, the edge,
23: yeah.
24: A little bit of like, prove us wrong. That type of thing. And that sometimes scares you, you know, like you don't obviously talent's amazing. Everybody would like all the talent, but sometimes what's the phrase? Hard work beats talent, you know?
23: Yeah.
24: So I think if we can really stay focused on that and really be the team that is obviously talented, but also grinds and maybe wants just that mentality, we could have some big things ahead of us next year.
23: Well, the why not us attitude. I mean, I've seen that, you know, the guests that I've had over the course of this season, more so, I'd say, from head coach Greg mm-hmm. Jones from softball. Mm-hmm. They were fiery. Mm-hmm. And that's what he described his team as. And that's what he described himself as. They mm-hmm. were hungry to get back to that NCAA bid. And they did mm-hmm. for the first time in a long time. You know, and he said, you know, not the ending they wanted in the NSAC tournament. Yeah. I mean, still a semifinal appearance is mm-hmm. huge for a team that had not reached that spot. And mm-hmm. I think almost 4 years at that point. Went back to the NCAA tournament. He just kept saying, you know, it's why not us? Why not us to be in this position?
24: Yeah. Yeah. That's definitely a phrase I've heard him use and excited for them. They definitely earned it. What a year they had. I know they were disappointed in their NCAA, two and out. And Greg's, that's the 16th time Greg's taken and only the second time we've been two and out. So, I mean, that's incredible just to say out loud as well. But
23: yeah.
24: when you have a team that hadn't been there, like nobody on that team had been in that situation before. I was with them. The moment was absolutely not too big for them. That not the case, but it's different. Everybody's
23: yeah.
24: good. I mean, you have to have an edge about you and you have to have a confidence. And I'm not saying we didn't have it, but we clearly didn't have enough of it because we lost twice, you know, but I think again, you have to feed the fire somewhere. And that type of stuff does just that. They were right there. They know exactly how close they were. And feel like we're bringing a really core group back in that sport too. And they take, you know, teams take on the attitude of their coaches and probably like a department takes on the attitude of their AD, you know, and all of that is positive in my opinion. Like I'll be excited to see I just think we have a chance to have some really successful teams next
23: yeah.
24: year. So.
23: Shifting gears here a little bit, you know, we kind of talked about, you know, goals this past mm-hmm. season. There were goals that you set for yourself in your first, you know, full season here as the athletic director. Do you feel that you've met them, exceeded them?
24: Oh, that's a good question. I don't know. I'm pretty hard on myself. So certainly, I certainly would not say exceeded. There's some things that I would still like to accomplish when I got like 3 weeks before it's a full year, but I don't know, Liam, I feel like we did some really good things. I think the groundwork has been laid for sort of what my expectations are, which is probably the biggest thing that needs to happen when you start new. I tried honestly not to have too many real goals in year one, just because it's year one and you spend a lot of time kind of listening, evaluating, feeling all the things, you know, and my staff and I will meet not actually next week to kind of do our our game planning for year two. And I feel like that'll be an easier question for me to answer after year two when we put some real tangible things down and say, this is what I want to achieve. But going back to sort of the attitude shift, like I think that I would like to think that comes with sort of my desire for that to happen, you know, and sort of my attitude maybe. And so if that was all we accomplished, which I don't think that's it, but if that was it, that's a big one for us because our culture and our attitude needs to be in that space all the time. So, I don't know, ask somebody else how I did. I feel like, you know, I'm super proud every day. I'm super proud to lead this department. And the end of, you know, postseason time is always my favorite time because then I get to travel with teams and I get to see them in their own, in their environments. And I get to watch them thank the bus driver and be awesome in restaurants and have other people talk about how great our team is or how cool our uniforms are or, you know, whatever. And those are the moments that fill you with a ton of pride, right? Because I don't get to see that every day. They're doing it all the time.
23: Yeah.
24: I just maybe don't have that same front row seat all the time. And so when I get to have that opportunity, it just reinforces like,
23: we did
24: the,
23: that.
24: Yeah. And the pride that I have in being a warrior and leading the department. And I think the pride that our teams and coaches have in being warriors as well.
23: Yeah. That's a very succinct answer. Thank you. kind of follows up with my second question. You know, you did mention you've got like a meeting next week, so if you don't want to answer this question at the time, you know, just goals for this next, you know, next year through the cycle.
24: Yeah. So a couple of big ones I think are fan engagement, maybe more particularly student engagement. Just, you know, wanting people to get in the gym and go to the field and be at the stadium. And we have to make that happen.
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4: Zuccarello for the circle. Holding, scores! Oh my. And the Wild win it in overtime.
25: Here we go right here. Edwards against Durant. Edwards wants to take him, elevates, and buries it.
26: Bunch formation to the right.
25: Oh! Wow! Ginkle, touchdown! Wow! Andrew Van Ginkle with the interception, and he takes it to the end zone.
27: Darnold out of the pocket. Darnold will throw. Touchdown! Justin Jefferson!
22: 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Thank you so much for listening to the podcast earlier, though. That means a lot. You know, it's been something that we've kind of been continuing on throughout this whole season. So if you're interested in any Winona State University news, I encourage you to listen through. We had about 20 episodes up now. 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You know, anywhere you find your podcast, make sure you give it a listen. We got a lot of cool content for you. We met with Jen Flowers from the Winona State Athletics. She is the athletic director in her first full season now behind the wheel over at Winona State, and she's doing one heck of a job. So if you take the time to listen, it would sure be appreciated, I would say. But all right, time for stats of the stats here. Let's, you know, we're going to start very local, okay? So we got a couple of area baseball teams still in action, okay? We'll start things off with 1A, you know, 1A baseball here. Lewiston Alatura still in the mix. You know, they unfortunately fell in the second game that they played. So they won their first game against Kenyon Wanamingo 8-0, fell in the second game by 4 to New Richland HEG High School. That was the number one overall seed. Lewiston Alatura, the 8th seed, fell 10-6. That was on the 23rd. They then come here into the loser's bracket, play on the 23rd as well. It was game 2 against Hayfield. They went 8-4 and then beat the number 3 seed, Blooming Prairie, 5-4. So they narrowly survived the number 3 seed, but a win is a win. That was on the 25th. Now they're going to see the number 1 seed again, also in the elimination bracket, on the 30th. That'll be tomorrow at 11 a.m. That is, tomorrow at 11 a.m. The 30th at 11 a.m. against New Richland HEG High School. Again, that'll be at the Austin Riverland Community College. I do believe that'll be on Field 4. It will be in Austin, so be very exciting to see kind of what they are able to do. If they win, they would then play immediately following that game at 1 o'clock, also in Riverland. I think the versus the loser of the 2 seed and 5 seed Southland and the 2 seed Janesville, Waldorf, and Pemberton also tomorrow. In AA action, Section 1 AA, the Cata Ramblers also in the championship semifinal. They will face Lake City tomorrow morning at 9:45 a.m. Will be our pregame. You can listen to that game right here on 99.3, the first pitch scheduled for 10. If they win, they're in. They will play on June 2nd, but if they lose, they will go to the elimination bracket and face the winner of Rochester Lords versus Pine Island. That'll also be tomorrow at 1. If the Ramblers appear in that game, we will have it for you right here on 99.3. In AAA action, the Winhawks cleaning house. You know, they fell early in the tournament. If we take a look, they fell early in the tournament, right out of the gate to Byron, 4-2. Winona then goes to the elimination bracket, defeats Stuartville 11-4 on the 26th. 2 days later, defeats Austin 10-2. So they are, just cruising along in this elimination bracket. They will now face Byron again. Again, only a 2-run loss to them the first time. They're going to get another shot at Byron. They'll play that game tomorrow at 5. And then if they win that game, they will face the winner of Casson, Manterville, and I do believe Northfield. That's the 1 and 2 seeds. They will face the loser of that game at 7:30 for a chance to go to the state sectional championship. So three teams, local area teams, still in action. A big day for sports tomorrow. Again, we will have the Ramblers game for you at 9:45. The pregame tomorrow at 99.3. You make sure you tune in. I will also give you updates as the day goes along from all of the area teams. So make sure you follow all of our social medias. It's the Fan Winona, at the Fan Winona, on Twitter, or excuse me, I should say X, formerly Twitter, and also the Fan Dash Winona 99.3 FM on our Facebook. Thank you so much for listening to Stats with the Stats, and we'll see you Monday.
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30: In the NBA, the Oklahoma City Thunder has ruled out forward Jalen Williams for Game 7 of the Western Conference Finals tomorrow against San Antonio because of a hamstring injury. The Orlando Magic is hiring San Antonio associate head coach Sean Sweeney as its new head coach. Coming up in 15 minutes, Game 5 of the NHL's Eastern Conference Finals from Carolina, with the Hurricanes holding a 3-1 lead over the Montreal Canadiens. In round 3 of the French Open, Novak Djokovic blew a 2-0 lead and was upset by 19-year-old Brazilian Joao Fonseca. In Major League Baseball right now, the Chicago Cubs with a 4-3 lead at St. Louis at the top of the third. The Cubs' Ian Happ, a 3-run home run, his third straight game with a home run. Mets on top of the Marlins 4-0 in the top half of the third inning at Citi Field. I'm Isaac Lohenkron.
31: One guy is happily divorced. One guy is happily married. One guy gets called daddy by his 3 beautiful daughters. Aww. One guy gets called daddy after a credit card approval. One guy won a state high school basketball championship. One guy only covered a state high school basketball championship. One guy's been inducted into 3 halls of fame. One guy has only mocked a hall. Does this seem weird to anybody else?
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33: 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Got the Odd Couple in full effect on this funky Flashback Friday. 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
34: Just stay there.
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33: No, I was going
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33: say you
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34: new sweater?
33: Very nice.
34: I got this that day that you told me when I had to
33: go to the
34: country club thingy. Yeah.
33: Very nice.
34: And then I got a little button up, underneath it because I was like, they might not let me in.
33: No, you're good with that. All right, just search Odd Couple FSR on YouTube. 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Rick Bucher's coming up in about 28 minutes. Of course, podcast host, author, Fox Sports Radio, NBA analyst, and much more. We got that. So we have so much to do in this hour number two. But Rob G.
0: Bars.
33: Let's do this. I was moved when I heard these comments. And, you know, there was a firestorm of controversy with the New York Football Giants. And Rob G., people in that storm talk today.
2: Absolutely. And in case you live under a rock or you've been not paying attention to the sports media world, last week, New York Giants quarterback Jackson Dart ruffled some feathers when he introduced President Donald Trump at a rally in New York. 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